0: shopping cart because you got to put a quarter into it.
1: But I'll let the merch crick figure that out. She's big on the Publix BOGOs. I don't know.
2: It blows Publix away. I stopped going to Publix because of Aldi and Costco.
0: Well, I will say this. 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And again, but that's the luxury of having the disposable income to spend all at once. 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
1: But you got to specifically know what you're going for at. 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
0: Right? I would love to see a Bubba Does It video of you trying going grocery shopping by yourself or something like that. 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
1: I will tell you this. 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
0: Well, certain Publixes. You're probably describing your experience on the West Shore one.
1: Yes.
0: Not every Publix.
1: Oh my God, the West Shore Publix, which has all those rich people behind them on the water. Oh my God.
0: Now, I will say this, the Barrio Publix by me at Waters, it gets all those Latinas that are all pumped up everywhere, their lips, their butt, their breasts.
1: Full sleeve tattoos.
0: They're not modest. When they go grocery shopping, everything's hanging out.
2: Yeah, there's one in Wesley Chapel that it's all old people or Spanish people.
0: Yeah.
1: Hi, who's this? You're on the air. Go ahead.
3: Hey, Bubba. Good morning. This is Delaware Scott. I talked to you a few times.
1: Hey, bud.
3: Listen, I'm going to give you something that I hope is going to make your day and show the brilliance of you. I'm a Stern fan. I've been with him since I came on Sirius in 06. That's where I got you. I still listen to Stern. I still love Stern. He changed? Yeah, so what? But there's one thing that he started doing. When you said that Robin was free of her cancer, I went back to his show and listened to it yesterday, the June 1st show. Well, he did something that you've been doing for years, and I've never heard him do this prior, where how you ask Alexa things and you bitch her out?
1: Yeah.
3: Well, he did this with ChatGPT, and the ChatGPT voice would come on, like he would ask ChatGPT a question, and then the ChatGPT, I believe it was ChatGPT, would then answer like how you've been doing for years. So
1: realistically, I mean, I was one of the very first air personalities to do that. I've been doing it, God, since almost Alexa was around. And so I'm like, I wouldn't say that Howard took it from me. It's just probably a natural evolution. One of his guys probably maybe heard it on my show or on others. And so, I'll tell you one thing. Lummy's full hot on the new Jackass movie. Because they blatantly ripped me off with shocking the balls and shocking the testicles. Nobody ever did that. Nobody. And I guess
2: they do stunts. It's absolute ripoff, Bubba. I saw it. This fan, Aaron, sent me a clip, the 30-second clip of it. And I saw it, and I go, wow, what a blatant ripoff.
1: Court TV on their sidebar program wouldn't give us the credit as to having Brooke Hogan on the air. They instead, accredited it to her.
3: They just dance around it.
1: Yeah, we don't get near the credit we should. But, that's the world that I've created, and it's the world that I got to live in.
0: It's the world I know.
3: And I'm not saying Howard did that either, because I still like him. I mean,
1: listen, Howard and Howard is.
3: I love you. I listen to you more.
1: Howard is still.
3: Honestly, I swear.
1: Howard is still a very close friend of mine. He never misses a birthday. He never misses a holiday. I always get a card from him or a nice email. I have nothing but love for that guy, and I'll always be respectful and appreciative of the opportunity he gave me. I wouldn't be sitting here today able to have carved out enough an audience to make a living had he not given me the stage and the platform he did for 5 years that I worked for him and with him at SiriusXM. So
0: Lummy should book Beth O. She's got a new book out for her animal thing. Why don't you reach out and get that book?
1: Yeah, you know what?
0: So Bubba can do an interview with Beth about her new book.
1: You know what? But here, Brian, here's what I'm thinking. Is that I respectfully get a hold of Howard first and said, Howard, before I reach out to Beth to potentially book her on the show, I want to have your blessing first. You know, like,
0: oh, he'll give his blessing. He wants those books sold because every book that's sold is less money he has to pay for her animal fetish.
1: But what I'm just saying is, like, that would be kind of the right protocol, would it not?
0: Yes. Okay. I guess, yeah, if you're going to reach out to a friend's wife.
1: Yeah. Yep. Yeah. You know, just reach out to him and say, can I contact her publicist or can you put a good word in for us that we're, you know, friend, not foe? And I'd love to have Beth on to promote her book. Do I have your blessing for that? And then, you know, at that point, because you can't, like, I wouldn't just out of nowhere, hey, sir, I appreciate you. Thank you so much for the heads up. Like, Brian, like, if I needed to get a hold of your wife for whatever reason, I need to go through you. Like, me and your wife don't have a history of communicating.
0: No.
1: So if I needed to, like, and the only time I'd get a hold of her without you knowing is if, like, I was going to pull some kind of surprise birthday party for you.
0: Which, or, I hate surprises, right, so it wouldn't be a good idea.
1: But you'd automatically get mad at me. So anyway, tell us about your Connecticut vacation.
0: Yeah, so I had to go up there for my niece's high school graduation. Man, you know, that trip cost me a penny because the hotel's not cheap. So my sister-in-law, during the summer, they pretty much live on their boat. They've got a 50-foot Sea Ray that they have docked in a marina down there.
1: I know a lot of people that do that, and it is very, very cost-efficient and fun. You don't want to be out there in November, but, like,
0: well, you can't be. You got to winterize your boat,
1: right? But, you know, you the summer certainly is cool.
0: Yeah, and look, it's beautiful. The weather's amazing. I get all of that. It's just I wouldn't want the inconvenience of living on a boat. Like, you know, it's a nice boat. Don't get me wrong, but they've got no refrigerator space. You know, you can't really, like, comfortably sit and have conversations. It's not how I would choose to live. But they like doing it. That's their jam.
1: If it was just two people, then that would be far better than trying to entertain somebody.
2: But here's $76, $20.
0: Here's the problem with it. So it's in like just outside of Westbrook. It's Westbrook, Connecticut. So it's on the water, probably like 30 minutes outside of New Haven. So we can fly into New Haven Airport on a Velo. That's super convenient.
1: A Velo?
0: Yeah. It's,
1: man, you find you are.
4: Wow.
1: If somebody was to bet me $1 zillion that there was an airline called a Velo, I would take that bet.
0: And, well, I only like flying direct. I don't do layovers.
1: I'm the same as you are.
0: And so that's the only direct flight into New Haven. So that's what I'm taking. Breeze also flies there, but not from Tampa, I don't believe. But anyways, the problem, though, is there's no big name hotels around there. So you have two choices. You either have, like, Econo Lodge and crap hole 1- and 2-star motels, or you have where we end up staying, which is called Water's Edge Resort. And it's, you know, it's beautiful. It's on the water. It's just,
1: but it's expensive.
0: Oh my God! Like
1: $550 a night.
0: $550 a night, man.
1: Oh man!
0: And I'm a Marriott's points guy. I don't pay for hotel rooms. So yeah, I got clipped for $1,600 for the hotel.
1: Oh, that's killing it, brother.
0: Then the rental car.
1: You're still hurting over that.
0: Rental car was $300. Airfare, because I had to fly.
1: That's actually pretty cheap for 5-6 days of rental
0: car.
1: Yeah,
0: well, no, it was Thursday to Sunday.
1: Oh, okay. So three on that,
0: which wasn't tragic.
1: Now, are you Johnny get the insurance guy or let your own?
0: No, yeah. I'm Johnny American Express Platinum guy. Right. I'm covered. Right, so right. I use my Amex benefits for
1: so
0: that.
1: So you got that.
0: Then
1: you got so many travel hacks.
0: Then $1,000 for the graduate, right? Got to give a nice gift.
1: Hold on. How much?
0: $1,000.
1: G-ball?
0: It's my niece.
1: I know, bud.
0: You know?
1: I thought maybe five would have been.
2: Yeah, I know. For my uncle.
1: I would have come up with five.
0: It's my wife's goddaughter, you know? Yeah. And we gave the sister $1,000. So.
1: Jesus.
0: But it ends up costing me. And then meals out and everything. It's just, you know,
1: you're looking at, like, even your daughter that may have eaten for the kids' menu, you're looking at probably an average cost of 20 to 25 a head.
0: Oh, it's $50 a head. When, yeah. You know, yeah, it's just. It's it's expensive stuff. And so, you know, it was a nice trip and all. I do love the weather, though. This time of year, you get, like, high of 83, and then at night it gets down to 60.
1: Yeah.
0: And sometimes you need, like that light jacket weather.
1: Sometimes even, like, maybe you'll get lucky and get a 58 or a 57 for the low, or you just put on, like, a light little, you know, raise warm-up or whatever that you may have, you know?
0: Yeah, and so when we go back up to Massachusetts, we go up, our friends host a Beer Olympics, and...
1: Now, would that be with or without child? child.
0: Oh, she comes.
1: She comes.
0: Yeah, there's a sitter for the night of the actual Beer Olympics, and we're defending gold medalists, so we're gonna hold down the fort again.
1: What do the Beer Olympics consist of?
0: So beer pong, cornhole, flip cup. And then sometimes a relay race.
1: Do you compete as couples?
0: Yeah, you compete as couples.
1: Right.
0: So Steph is competitive.
1: You and your wife are defending champions of the Beer Cup.
0: We are defending. We've won three of the four times we've gone. We show those mass holes how to do it, man.
1: So I gotta thank you because about a year ago, you're like, hey, I know you travel. Like, I pretty much exclusively travel Southwest because the place that I go to, Indiana, has Southwest has like three direct nonstops, and I'm like you, Brian. I don't do layovers.
0: Yeah, but Southwest has gotten expensive.
1: I know. But about a year and a half ago, you told me, "Hey, you need to sign up for the Southwest Visa." Now it's kind of high interest rates, but don't carry a balance or try to pay it off as quick as you can because you get like 50,000 upfront points, and you know then anything that you spend sometimes can be 3 and 4 times point gimmicks based on
0: the category,
1: fuel, lodging, et cetera, et cetera. So I have built up a nice little nest egg of Southwest points from you, and I go, let me to book my 2 Indiana trips this year. One in August that I'm going to, see up to Warsaw, for the alumni night and all that. That's my annual trip. Brian's going to be hosting, I think, Thursday.
0: Wednesday, Thursday, Friday.
1: Yeah, Wednesday, Thursday, Friday. So that's an annual trip. And then I go to PRI now in the second week of December, and I meet my dad, Doug Clem from Reno. I meet him, and we do the PRI convention, and it's a way for me to see my dad, which I like. So Brian, I go to book my airfare last night. Both flights, the August flight and the December flight, I had enough points to pay for both flights. By the way, both flights are nonstop, no stopovers, and I still got like 2,500 points left, and they had a couple little knickknack upgrades, but my total cost for one flight was $11.94 because I think I picked a preferred seat or something.
0: Well, no, they charge you the $5.60 per person for tax. No, if you're using points, you get to choose a preferred seat for free. So you're just paying the tax.
1: Yeah.
0: It's $5.60 a copy.
1: Yeah. So I literally. The total
0: $11.20.
1: Yes, for four flights, nonstop, didn't cost. I'm like, man, if I would, because normally I would have all the chargers that I've met. So now, Brian, I try to exclusively my gas, my groceries, anything that I buy, I try to exclusively use my Southwest Visa card, and then I just try to pay it off at the end of the month. Which I do.
0: And you get free if you need it, or Merch Crick needs it. You get free check luggage because you're a Southwest card holder, so that saves you $50 a bag on that.
1: Yeah. So we never check luggage though. Like I never check like that's.
0: I have no choice. My wife is an overpacking fool.
1: Why don't you do the Hogan cut, and Hogan would UPS two day it to the air to if you know the
0: because that's hotel. Too much work too.
1: Not really.
0: Not really. I'll just deal with waiting 10 minutes for my luggage at airport.
1: Not me. So anyway,
0: let's go.
1: Let me
0: off this plane.
1: Heather would be like, we have to go down to baggage claim. I'm like, no, we're not. I'm not doing it.
0: You're not getting your luggage.
1: Yeah. Pack light or UPS, one of the two.
0: Put it in your prison wallet.
1: Pack light, UPS. So, Patrick Mahomes. Now, are they just kicking the can down the road on this, Brian? Or like
0: this is more money for him.
1: Was his deal about up?
2: No. They added 2 years to it.
0: It frees up cap space for future years, and they can push things down the road a little bit. But they also want to lock him up. I mean, he's got probably another six
1: Ten
0: or seven
1: years.
0: Great.
1: Well, what is he? 29.
0: He shredded his leg, so we'll see how he comes back.
2: I was going to say, that's what one thing that I was thought they would be nervous on is how is he going to come back from his injury.
1: And then everybody was making a big deal about my Christian Watson Packer wide receiver and how crazy. But I saw a couple people break it down and said, really, it was a pretty good deal for the Packers. Like the Packers kind of robbed him a little bit. Now, he does have a history of not being healthy, but if he can stay healthy, he's a premier wide receiver with the size of like Mike Evans, speed and size of like Mike Evans, and they really got a pretty good deal on him. I think it equates to about $30 million a year, and they say the wide receiver market's, you know, exploding as we speak. So he's actually the 19th highest paid receiver in the league, I think.
0: That's too much for him, though. Here's the problem, and this is
1: talking about Christian Watson.
0: I'm talking about the Green Bay Packers in general. They do not have a number one wide receiver. You cannot win in today's NFL if you don't have a legitimate number one.
1: They're trying to make Christian Watson that guy.
0: And they've been. He can't stay healthy. Biggest ability is availability. He doesn't have that, number one. Number two, he has a few drops on some passes that he should have caught. He's just not a true number one.
2: Nope.
0: They're a team that has had three number twos, and that's what's going to stop them from taking that next step.
1: They should have been in the A.J. Brown sweepstakes. That's what they should have been. I don't know if AJ Brown, but see, the problem is a lot of these free agents don't want to go to Green Bay because it's so sleepy and there's just nothing to do for a black dude. There's nothing.
2: Plus, AJ Brown wanted to go back with his boy.
1: Yeah. So anyway, Vrabel. And then I saw a report 2 days ago that the Josh Jacobs deal is looking less favorable for the Packers. You know, they thought that potentially, you know, by some accounts that he could get out of this, but it's looking like. As they're investigating the Josh Jacobs, they're obviously the running back number one. He got arrested maybe a month ago for domestic violence and strangulation, and he was at the OTA minicamp deal. He was there, but they're saying, you know, that guy might get suspended or, you know, even have to like go do some jail time. And which they don't know what his availability is going to be, so they're kind of scrambling around for running back at this point too.
0: If you're an NFL GM and you're paying more than $5 million a year for a running back, you're an idiot because it's such a plug and play position now.
1: I wish the Packers would have never got rid of Aaron. Aaron Jones just renegotiated his Minnesota deal, and he's down to like $5.3 million a year.
2: And he didn't want to leave Green Bay.
0: Yeah, I don't get the overpaying for running back. That's the one position that I would save money on. That's the one place where I'm looking for value. I'm going to draft.
1: Parsons isn't going to be available till week 7 at the minimum.
0: I'd use a 4th-round pick every single year on a running back if I was an NFL GM.
1: If you look at some of the best running backs ever, they're all 4th-through 6th-rounders that just broke out and end up being a stud, right?
0: There's plenty of them there that just need a year or two of proper NFL coaching and training and a good offensive line, and you'll see results.
1: Lemmy, we'll get into the Mahomes stuff and other stuff and the girl wrestler. The pitcher that got hit, and I really, really liked what the batter did. It seems like baseball's kind of turning a little bit where you can acknowledge that you're sorry or that a pitch got away from you and you didn't mean to bean the guy. It seems like this is the first year where players are actually being cool about going up and saying, I'm sorry for, you know, a potential injury that they didn't mean to happen. You know, did you see the batter on the guy? He went. He immediately called timeout and then went to the pitcher's mound to see if the guy was okay. I like that. You know, the old school Randy Johnson or Roger Clemens or Nolan Ryan. You know, when there's a percentage, Brian, of their beam balls that they got away from him and they didn't mean to hit the guy, but they just stood there on the mound, stone faced, and would not acknowledge, you know, them plucking you. They were just such hard asses back then.
2: Nolan Ryan did it because he never wanted the batter to feel comfortable. So he didn't want to show like, oh, I didn't mean to do that. Yeah. Then the batter's like, oh, okay. He wanted to have the batter
1: Everybody be afraid.
2: That he, oh, did he do it on purpose or did he get away from him? He wanted to make sure that don't dig in on me.
1: Yeah. Yeah, and if you dig in on him, if you just go with your cleat and try to dig in and get a good grip, then he'd hit you.
2: Oh, yeah.
1: Because that was disrespectful. He'd at least brush you off. I think out of all the pitchers in our lifetime, that guy might have been the biggest badass ever. Like, he had rules. He was a pitcher that actually had rules. And if you disrespected him or dug in or anything, he's going to hit you.
2: He was a good old Texas boy.
1: He was. Wasn't he 6'7"?
2: No. I think you're thinking of Randy Johnson. No, Nolan Ryan was, I think, 6'5"?
0: 6'2".
2: What? That's it?
0: That's it.
1: 6'2".
2: Wow.
1: Back with that and more next. Hold on.
4: 1, 2, 3.
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0: 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Revolution.
1: Oh.
0: Your ears are in for some severe blunt force trauma. Ah! Bubba the Love Sponge. The Bubba the Love Sponge Show.
2: So, yesterday, Lummy, I was over near my mom's. And I went to lunch. Brian probably has been there, and you probably have as well. Stonewater's.
3: Oh yeah,
2: no, right there on Bell Lake.
3: Yeah, it's a nice little restaurant.
2: Oh my God! And then their outside deck.
3: Yeah, on the lake.
2: And
3: yeah.
2: it's way bigger than you'd ever think. Eric and I had lunch over there yesterday and met the daytime manager Jimmy.
3: Nice.
2: And he was super super cool and fan of the program. And then my waiter was excellent, and he was like, hey, I just want to let you know, about 10 years ago, I was doing irrigation in Orlando, and you got me through some really tough times back then. So I was like, nice. Oh, my God, thank you. But, man, I never knew that place was so...
3: What'd you get? Because there's a couple things on there that are...
2: I got the wings, because we were just in there for, like, an appetizer gimmick, because I was waiting for something. I had to burn an hour over in that area. But I kind of wish I would have got the crab rangoon.
3: Oh, yeah, so you were popping off on that happy hour.
2: Yeah, the happy hour appetizer gimmick. She got loaded fries. I got eight wings, buffalo style. They were really good. And then the manager, Jimmy, came over and was like, listen, I'm going to treat you guys to dessert, which my diet certainly didn't need. But we had the double chocolate cake that literally, if you go to Stonewater, is it Stonewater or Stonewater?
4: Stonewater.
3: Yeah, Stonewater.
4: Not plural.
2: Yeah. Not plural. Stonewater.
3: Correct. Yeah, Stonewater.
2: If you go there, man, and you order the double chocolate cake for dessert, it's big enough to feed three. Like, I'm not kidding you. Like, share it. What do you get when you go there? So you obviously are familiar with this place.
3: Yeah, yeah.
2: Did you see all the money they've put in the remodel? I guess when it was a place called Mosquitoes, it was a dump.
3: Yeah, and then it was like that old school. It was kind of like that on the lake kind of.
2: Dominic, the owner's name's Dominic, and he's you know, an Italian, very rich Italian dude. And he came in and dumped like $5 million into the place and put all new seawalls in. And they got an outdoor wedding venue to the left. Like, I got a whole tour of the place. It's really nice.
3: Oh, really?
2: What do you like there?
3: I like their California chicken sandwich. I like their wings.
2: I saw the California chicken sandwich on the menu.
3: Yeah, I like their wings because the happy hour, you get dollar wings.
2: Oh, they do?
3: Yeah, they're dollar
2: wings. I didn't
3: know
2: that.
3: Yeah.
2: Oh, no.
3: And they have some good pasta there, too.
2: We need to go crush the dollar wings.
3: Yes, we do.
2: We'd hurt a place on that.
3: Yeah, we would.
2: So it's right on 41, just north of 54, about maybe 3 miles.
3: Yeah, if you're going north, it's on your right.
2: It's on your right-hand side.
3: Blue roof.
2: Right on, yeah, big blue roof. Real modern-looking place. And it's on Bell Lake. I didn't know Bell Lake was as big as it is.
3: Oh, yeah. There's a bunch of lakes up there. Well, it is in Lando Lakes, so...
2: You ever been there before, Brian?
4: Not to Stonewater, but
2: no.
4: I've driven by it. I'm looking at the menu now. It looks delicious.
2: It's pretty good.
4: How about that lakeside cauliflower? Would you order that,
2: no,
4: Bubba?
2: Not ordering
4: half
2: that.
4: Half a head of cauliflower roasted on a cedar plank and topped with whipped cream cheese, aged Gruyere, and fresh herbs.
2: People
4: does sound great.
2: People don't realize, yes, I am a fat ass, but I am I do like some stuff that people probably thought I never would. Like, I almost got that ahi tuna appetizer, and then
4: poke nuts. Nachos?
2: I almost got the poke nachos.
4: Yeah, those that sounds great too.
2: I almost got those. But
4: how is it though being with a partner who can't eat, which eats like a 2-year-old?
3: Well, actually, I would have thought reverse. It's almost like reverse. Like, you would think Bubba would eat how Merch Crick does.
4: Yeah,
2: fries
3: and
2: Merch Crick's like I'll take the loaded fries, no chives,
4: bread, fries. What will she do? Chicken fingers?
2: No.
4: What will she do?
2: She'll do French fries, biscuits, bacon, pizza. With cheese pizza, and she prefers her pizza to have no tomato sauce on it.
4: What?
2: Yeah.
4: Just cheese and oil and bread?
2: Yes. Maybe if you could throw some garlic, like if she was to build
4: her own. She likes white pizza?
2: Yeah. Like, yeah. So that's all. That's about all she likes. Oh, she likes olives, and she likes pickles.
4: What?
2: Yeah.
4: That's all she eats. What's she eat for breakfast? Biscuits?
2: She'll have like 2 pieces of bacon.
4: Does she eat eggs?
2: No. She likes cake.
4: Likes eggs in cake.
2: When you ask her, do you like eggs, her answer, because you know your significant other's answers, right? Like, you just know how she's going to answer. She's like, I like it. So my mom would be like, my mom was trying to one day quiz her on what she likes. My mom's like, do you like eggs? And Erica goes, in cake. My mom goes, oh, okay. She likes candy.
3: She likes like a bagel or bread, right?
2: Yeah, she likes bread, but yeah. It's amazing she's able to keep her little petite little body because everything she likes is really bad for you. Like just chocked full of carbs.
4: Yeah, carbs or fat. That's it.
2: Exactly.
4: That's what she's living off of. Very little protein in that diet.
2: I know. I mean, I'm not giving her near the protein I should.
4: Yeah, you need to give her a little milkshake every day.
2: Yeah, I can't. I can't. That ship has sailed.
4: Really?
2: So anyway.
4: You're slowing down. You need to get up with up to Destin and get you.
2: I can. I can go every day if I want, but I just, life lately with the studio and what we're just, you know, just getting the place ready and just, I've been, you know, like today, I got to run to the bank because the new credit card, biggest bunch of bull crap.
4: Wait, real quick. You haven't gotten his head from in that seat right there?
2: No, no.
4: Oh, you got to christen the studio.
2: No.
4: Let's do it right now.
2: I'm afraid to
4: Let's
2: christen.
4: Do it live on the air. You don't have a hair on your ass. If you don't call her in, summon her in, nobody will see anything, and you get it while you're doing the show.
3: Hey, Daddy,
4: that'd be the coolest thing ever.
2: Brian,
4: Let's do it.
2: If you want to get us canceled.
4: How? There's no way you're getting canceled.
3: Yes, you can. Yeah, on YouTube you can.
4: Yeah. No, nobody sees nothing.
3: Brian,
2: not only am I not going to do that, but I'm not even in like at 8 in the afternoon come in here and break one off for in fear that Macho Man can turn on any camera at any time. You don't understand.
4: Yeah, he's no under console camera.
2: He can. I don't want him seeing me at my console with my. Like, I mean, I can't.
3: You see little Merch Kirk's head bouncing up and down?
2: Yeah, no, I don't want to know. No. No.
4: Oh, man.
2: I'm sorry.
4: You've gone soft.
2: And you know what? Here's the deal. I only got laid one time in the old studio. One time.
4: Really?
2: In the one that on Nassau. Now, Lemon, that's a different street. That's a different conversation that we're not going to have.
1: In NFL news, the Chiefs are adding 2 years to Patrick Mahomes' contract, reworking the deal that ties him to Kansas City through 2033 at a value of $504.75 million.
2: So that's what his all-in number is when they add the two? Or what's left on it? Because his initial contract was over $500 million.
3: Correct.
2: Right?
3: Yeah.
2: So this one is just maybe added. I mean, what is the yearly? What's the yearly average you go out to? Like 50 million?
4: Over 50 million.
1: Making it the first NFL deal valued at over $500 million.
4: $64 million in 2027.
3: You know, the sad thing is that so Baker's up for his new contract.
2: I heard. Now, let me just play this out and we'll go to Baker because I heard some things.
1: Dollars. The new money on the contract is worth $239.05 million from 2026 through 2033, with the first 4 years being guaranteed at signing, and all $500 million change becomes guaranteed through contract mechanisms. In fact, Mahomes can make up to $522.25 million through incentives and escalators beginning in 2027 when the new money begins. The deal averages $64 million per year.
2: Is he the best quarterback in football when he's healthy?
3: I think he's not.
2: I mean, I think he's in the top three or four.
4: I think Josh Allen's probably the best quarterback.
2: I was going to say I think that guy, Josh Allen, you know,
3: Matt Stafford.
2: You know, I think the kid from New England's going to be a rock star. You know, you don't think so?
3: I think he's going to
2: have a harsh realization? They have the second hardest schedule,
3: I think, in
4: the
3: league this year.
4: Yeah, they had a pretty easy schedule.
3: Yeah, so
2: if we talk about Baker Mayfield, I'm hearing that he's kind of pissed.
3: Whoa.
2: And he's not real happy. This is his last year on his deal. And they usually, the way the NFL usually works is you don't let your star quarterback that's came in and saved your franchise and came in under really, really extreme conditions, and that is taking over from, the greatest of all time, and to inherit that and be instantaneously competitive. You know, listen, the Bucks' woes and anything are not on Baker Mayfield. Like, you know, I think that guy deserves, and you usually don't let your star quarterback, Brian, correct me if I'm wrong, but you usually don't let your star quarterback play on his last year deal. On like, you button him up and add two or three, four more years so that he's not actually on his last year. That's kind of, it's kind of looked at as disrespectful.
4: Like he has a prove it year or something like that.
2: Right. And so usually if you're all in on a guy and he is the guy, which I would say he's the guy. Like, I don't think they have any other options, and I don't know.
4: I think think they may be hitting reset after this season. Well, if I'm the Bucks, I wouldn't lock up money in him.
2: Really?
4: Because, yeah.
3: Well, that's the thing. This
4: because
3: is
4: I don't know if they're going to be competitive. You can you look, the worst thing you could be in the NFL is 9-8. You know, 9-8, 8-9. That is the purgatory that you can't get out of. It's what happened to the Steelers forever with Tomlin. Is he would always have them in or on the cusp of the playoffs,
2: of a wild card,
4: and they were always they had never, a winning record.
2: They never won the division. They're always a wild card,
4: and you just can't you can't regularly make any deep run into the playoffs.
2: So you think
4: with
2: that. The Bucs will not succumb to Baker's madness, and they'll.
3: He won't
2: get a deal, and he'll be on his last year, and he's going to be full hot.
3: Rumor has it, I heard from an agent that's in the know, is that he is looking for, and the Bucks will not pay this, but he's looking for a $50 to $60 million a year contract.
2: No way.
3: Yes.
2: No, and
3: that's what he wants because Daniel Jones got $44 million.
2: And here's the deal: I'm on Baker's side. Like I think that they should commit like 3 years to him, but. He's not a $50 million year quarterback. But he's a 30, 35 guy.
4: He's probably 40 to 45 in today's NFL.
3: Yeah, but because what Daniel Jones got, so he obviously thinks he is better than
2: 44?
3: Yep. So he thinks he needs at least.
2: Well, I mean,
3: 50.
2: He is better than Daniel Jones.
3: That's why he wants $50 to $60 million, and the
2: so
3: Bucks
2: Brian,
3: won't
2: you
3: pay
2: can,
3: it.
2: You can probably see where you kind of understand his argument, right? I mean, comparatively, I think he's better than Daniel Jones, but the Giants rolled out, what, 44 a year for him?
3: No, the Colts did.
2: I mean, the Colts?
3: Yeah.
2: Yeah, he was a former Giant, wasn't he?
3: Yes, he was.
2: Yeah.
4: I would give Baker I would add an extra year of guaranteed money and try to get him for 40 to 45. But even then, you got to look at the squad there and say, is this a team that we can win with? Is Egbuka going to turn into a number one? Is Godwin going to hold up?
2: Evans is gone, right? We lost him.
4: Evans is gone, and so now you don't have a legitimate number one wide receiver.
2: Godwin is kind of like a Christian Watson might get tweaked deal.
4: Well,
2: right?
4: Yeah, he got hurt and came back and wasn't quite himself. And Egbuka started out looking great when Evans was on the field with him, but on the second half of the season when Evans wasn't out there and teams could double team Egbuka, he didn't do much. I just don't know. What I don't want the Bucks is to get stuck in this, like I said, 8-9, 9-8 rut. I would rather be
2: and their division four, isn't that
4: I'd
2: tough.
4: Rather be 4-13 for two seasons and then get rebuilt and be ready to compete again.
2: And arguably, they're in the easiest division.
4: It's not arguably. Their division's a joke.
2: Oh yeah, it's a joke. I mean, Atlanta, they're in a rebuild. The Saints are just a mess. Carolina, they're a mess.
4: Well, Carolina, it's Bryce Young turns into something. They've got a squad. I mean, they've got Tet McMillan. They've got the other young wide receiver that they've got. Who's their running back that did really well last year? Let me help me out. The Panthers.
3: Rico
4: Dowdle? But yeah. No, they had the other one. Chuba Hubbard?
3: Chuba Hubbard and Rico Dowdle, Two thing.
4: Yeah, but so
2: does Baker predict what's going to happen? Does Baker play out? They don't give him a new deal. He plays out this year. If he balls out and they go like a 12-5 or, 11-6, which is kind of over the hump of their 9-8 kind of deal. They make the playoffs. Maybe they win one round, but they have an obvious uptick from what they've been producing. Does at that point does Baker get a long term deal with here?
3: No.
2: Do you think he's gone?
3: The Bucks will not pay the money. The Bucks refuse.
2: Okay. So who do you go get?
3: They will go get a veteran that's cheaper, and then get someone in the draft. Unfortunately, and then Todd Bowles will have a bad year, and then they'll fire him, and then the renovations will come through, and then they'll try to roll out some crap at the new stadium to get people in.
2: Man, you got it pretty much laid out, don't you?
3: Because that's the same thing the Glazers do every single time. They have
2: they tank the team, they fire the coach.
3: Yep.
2: That's about the time.

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1: Five or six wins. They'll fire Todd Bowles. Then they'll obviously get ready to bring in a new regime. They'll probably even fire the GM. And
2: I don't see Todd Light going anywhere.
3: Jason Light.
1: Jason Light. Well, I think if Jason Light's going to want to stay, you know, with the new coach. So it all depends on that. But yeah, right. New coach, new regime, and then a new stadium with that $1 billion that they want.
2: Here's what this happened: Texas versus Kansas City Royals yesterday. The pitcher gets hit right square in the head.
3: Seth Lugo, former Ray.
1: Yeah.
2: Oh, really?
3: Yeah.
2: Man, you know what? I look at the Dodgers lineup. Two of the five starters they got, Rays, Snell and Glasgow.
1: Yeah.
2: I mean, like, my God.
1: I think Glasnow got hurt, though, too, so.
2: Yeah.
1: In the Rays' way, they get rid of
3: him. I was wrong. Seth Lugo never pitched for the Rays. I'm thinking of the Julio Lugo, I think was the shortstop.
1: But they had a Seth Lugo.
2: It was
1: really?
2: Hey,
1: yeah.
3: So not this guy.
2: So yesterday when they beat the Red Sox, it was nice to see Mullins finally show that power that he had in Baltimore. You know, now I know he's batting 179, I think, with maybe four homers.
3: He's got that over 180. He's been heating up.
2: Yeah, he's been the Mendoza line. Is that what they call it?
3: I'll tell you right now, the 200. Yeah. The last two games the Rays won have been because of the bottom of the order, not because of the top.
2: You
3: so.
2: Know who I really like on the Rays?
3: Who's that?
2: I like that catcher,
3: Nick Fortes?
2: Yeah. Not because of his bat. He has a cannon when it comes to gunning guys out. He might be, I don't know if they have statistics. I'm sure they do, and I haven't seen them. But, like, what is he one of the best guys at picking guys, stolen base guys off? Because it seems like every time I watch a game, he's gunning a guy down, and he puts that ball right where the guy's hat's going to. Like, he has great ball placement. Is he recognized as one of the better catchers in throwing guys out or
1: no? The Rays did get him for his play.
2: He's unbelievable.
3: It's more framing pitches and helping the pitcher, you know, maximize. But he's not top five.
2: I know he's third or fourth.
3: William Contreras is.
2: I know that he's pretty good on challenging balls and strikes. I know that he's got a pretty good percentage on that. I saw that statistic somewhere. But
1: Nick Fortes is 38th.
2: 38th in what? Catching stolen base guys?
1: Caught stealing rates.
2: Oh, my God. I thought he was way better than that.
1: Yeah, he's...
2: I guess the Rays have a catcher that they're bringing up through the system that's supposed to be...
3: They've got two.
1: Yeah, they do.
2: Supposed to be a stud.
3: They've got two. They've got Nathan Flewelling, who's ranked number three overall in their but he's in high A right now, but he's moving up quickly. He's really showing stats that no Rays catcher has put up ever. And then they have another one who's doing really well.
2: Back in the day, man, when you'd have a catcher. I don't know if Johnny Bench was an over 300 guy, but you'd have, or Pudge, or, you know, so
1: Mike Piazza.
2: But, like, you'd have a guy. It's such, you know, because the catcher, batting wise, sometimes is a throwaway at bat because they're just not that good because they can't be, you know, really, really good defensively and, you know, good on the bat. But is Piazza the last guy that really, really was an over 300 guy, had power, and could gun you down stealing?
3: Raleigh had a season last year.
1: Or Pudge. I mean, Pudge was right there. Yvonne Rodriguez.
2: Yeah.
3: Will Smith of the Dodgers is pretty good.
2: How about the longtime guy for the Cardinals?
1: Molina? The guy that just died?
2: Did he just die?
1: Yeah, I sent you the plane crash on Monday.
2: Oh, that was him?
1: Yeah.
2: I never knew it was him.
1: He was a pilot, yeah.
2: No, hold on. Was he the one that had been there like...
3: Oh, he survived.
1: Did he?
3: The pilot and co-pilot were going to pick him up. He wasn't on the plane yet.
2: Really?
3: They died en route to him.
2: The most recent guy? Like the one that just retired a few years ago?
1: Yes, yeah.
2: That was Molina?
1: Yes.
2: He was good, wasn't he?
1: Yes, he was.
4: I think most of them are pretty in tune to it. This one, oh my goodness, back up the middle, off of Lugo's head and into right.
2: And this is what I love right here.

0: So in today's baseball, you can actually feel bad for the guy instead of just going to first base and standing there, you know, as the hitter standing on first base, just acting like, yeah, you know, whatever, bitch. I hope you get better. The guy, as soon as he hits it,
1: we're pretty in tune to it.
0: The hitter, is it Nemo? Nimo?
2: Brandon Nimmo.
1: This one.
0: So as he runs, look at, he grabs his head like, oh my God.
1: Oh my goodness. Back up the middle, off of Lugo's head.
0: So then he immediately calls timeout.
1: To right field. And
2: well, do you know why? Bubba, they were teammates on the Mets together.
0: Oh.
2: So they had a history together.
0: I know. They played
2: together for quite a few years.
0: But this is, you know, outside of the baseball norm where you're not supposed to go check on the guy. You're supposed to just stand there stone-faced.
1: Awful.
2: Yeah, they played together for six or seven years with the Mets.
0: And Nemo, or whatever his name is, goes over and actually checks on the pitcher.
1: Is out of his mind concerned, got a quick timeout, and races over to check on him. That is...
0: There he is checking on. I like that.
2: Yeah, but they were teammates. Yeah. I mean, they're probably friends.
0: No, I know that, but I like that. The Knicks, I'm sorry, they say that the Spurs last night have one of the largest chokes ever in professional basketball.
2: Not, I mean, it's the largest in the finals ever. The largest deficit overcome in the NBA finals ever.
0: At one time, the Spurs were up in the second half by 29. By 29. And blew it. Absolutely blew it. And had this one guy, who's the guy that, the Fox guy?
2: De'Aaron Fox.
0: De'Aaron Fox. There's like 10 seconds left. There's an errant throw. The Knicks turn over the ball. Fox gets it on what looks to be not an unattested layup, but he's got one of the big Knicks guys that are known for blocking. Was it Boozler or whatever? Who's the guy that blocked the layup? All the guy had to do was to take the ball and either catch a foul on the layup or just keep dribbling. You know, like, let me, instead of going, like, if he just would have kept dribbling under the basket and then go over here and they would have had to catch him, they would have had to foul him because at this point the Spurs are up one and there's 10 seconds left. They steal the ball. Well, the only, if you don't shoot the ball and get it blocked like this guy did, which allowed the Knicks to go ahead, throw it up court, and hit a last-second buzzer beater to win the game as they were at one time down 29, if you just hold on to the ball, the only option the Knicks have is to foul you. And you're going to get at least a 1-1, right?
3: Yes.
0: I mean, like, if he doesn't shoot the ball and he pulls up and just keeps running around here, first of all, he's going to squander the clock away a little bit. Instead of having 10 seconds left, you're going to have about 4. And that's a whole different ball game, having 4 seconds compared to 10 seconds left. And you're going to get an opportunity to go up, you know, by 3 now instead of 1 because you're going to get 2 free throws. Because the only option the Knicks have is to foul you. They got to stop the clock, so they have to foul you. We'll go through that next. It's the biggest choke in the history of the NBA Finals ever. And Lummy, I wish I could play Charles Barkley's. He really, really lit him up, and it was quite colorful and really, really, really on point. But we'll get a copyright strike because NFL, NBA, NASCAR, Indy, they all lock all that stuff up. So, you know, it would be like...
3: Did you hear Charles Barkley's...
0: About Cardi B?
3: Yeah.
0: Yeah, I was...
2: Must be Cardi D.
3: And then he said, I don't care if they fire me. I got a 7-year contract. Yeah. I'll just play golf all day.
0: I love him. I love that dude. I met him one time in Chicago. Now, it wasn't anything formal where he would even remember me. It was at the China Club in Chicago, and we had a B96 station promotion there. And he happened to show up because he was played for the Sixers at the time, and they were playing the Bulls. And after the game, he came to the China Club because that's where all celebrities and athletes went because they had a specific area just for those people. Well, we had access to that area too, as you know, being the host radio station. I was in that area, and all the 76ers came in, and he was really the only guy I would care to meet. So I just went. The manager of the China Club took me, Julian Jumpin' Perez, Bad Boy Bill, a couple of us over there, and we met Charles Barkley. And it was just literally, hi, nice to meet you. Yeah, it was like he didn't know who I am. But I did get to shake his hand one time, and he's big. Not bigger than Larry, though. He's like, I think he's only 6'6", 6'7". And Larry's 6'9 all day.
3: No, I think Barkley's only like 6'5", 6'6". I think he played way bigger than what he is.
0: Yeah, he did play bigger.
2: 6'6".
0: He's not... I remember when I met Larry the first time, I was like, wow.
2: He says in his book, though, he's only 6'4". He was listed at 6'6", but he's actually 6'4".
0: He was around mound to rebound.
3: Yes, he was.
0: He had the best body position of, you know...
3: Him and Rodman.
2: Rodman. Yeah. And Rodman's athleticism
0: was just awful.
2: But we were having this debate. I was at a friend's going away party the other day, and we were having this debate. Would Dennis Rodman even get to play in today's NBA?
0: No.
2: He shot 24% from the field.
0: No. Because they can find somebody just as good on defense that shoots 45%, right? And probably has a three. I don't know. I think how many threes did Rodman have in his career? Like eight?
3: He had a couple. I remember when he was with the Bulls, they'd let him shoot a couple threes.
0: I will tell you, man, Dennis Rodman knows us, and we've had him in the studio before, and he is completely a mental case.
3: He sure is. We couldn't get him out that day, the Super Bowl.
0: Yeah, we couldn't get him out.
3: Because, we had the penthouse girls in there, too.
0: Dion left.
3: Well, so
0: we had Dion on, and then Rodman comes.
3: He drank two bottles of Jaeger.
0: And he drank two bottles of Jaeger. He had makeup on. So Dion calls me and goes, man, I really feel bad for that dude. That dude's got problems. I know, man. He goes, he had more makeup than a girl I date on. I said, I know.
3: Yeah, Dion was in and out.
0: And he goes, Sponge, next time you have me, don't have something like that in there. I'm like, all right, Dion. No problem, bro.
4: He's calling shenanigans on the D. The Bubba the Love Sponge Show returns after these words.
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0: So, Lummy, I haven't seen or talked to my boy Tony Smith, former Laker, in probably, I don't even know, 15-plus years. I should maybe have him on as a guest to analyze. I mean, how many games are what is it? 3-1
4: Well, there's probably only one or two games left. Yeah, it's 3-1 Knicks.
0: You know, maybe I can get a hold of Tony. It says that he in 2016 began working as an analyst and studio host for broadcasts of the Milwaukee Bucks basketball on Fan Sports Network. Then in 2018, he became a radio color analyst for Marquette University basketball. Then in June of 19, he was named an on-air personality on KTI, which is probably their sports talk station. I need to see what he's doing nowadays.
4: He still does the. He's still an analyst and studio host for the Bucks.
0: He's a really good friend of mine. Like, to the point where I was telling Brian a story off the air that when he played for the Lakers, I went and met him in Orlando. Got to hang out with James Worthy, Anthony Peeler, Byron Scott, Vlade Divac, and that's that was in like 93, 94. And he played for the Lakers from 90 to 95, then the Suns, the Heat, the Hornets, then in Spain, and then came back to the Milwaukee Bucks for a year, and then Atlanta. So, I mean, I think he actually had some, he was like a sixth or seventh man off the bench, and he was really noted for being like a defensive guy. I think one time when the Lakers played the Bulls.
5: In 91,
0: he actually, in one of those games, held Jordan to like less than 20 or something like that. And that was, if you could hold Jordan to 17, that was, I mean, you're a stud. You might be able to look that up. I think that we've talked about that before with him.
4: He had two seasons, one in 93-94 with the Lakers and then 96-97 with the Hornets, where he started a lot of games. But, yeah, he was definitely a sixth man, seventh man type of guy.
0: But, I mean, even back then when I knew him, he was making like, you know, million six, then like next, like I think his first year, he was a second round guy, and that's, I think they only had two rounds back then, and they still do. They only have two rounds.
4: Yeah, he was second round, 51st overall pick. Yeah,
0: made the team. I think his first year might have been like 300, and then like his second year might have been like 9, and then he cracked a million. I think he might have made his most money at Miami. I think he signed a pretty big 1-year deal with the
4: Heat. He actually started at $120,000, yeah. Went to 4, 450, 8, 1, 500. He only made like $3.5 million from his playing days, is what I'm seeing here.
0: He was so good with his money, though.
4: But he's made a lot from broadcasting since then, because he works hard. I mean, he has three jobs broadcasting.
0: Yeah. Anyway, man, I'm going to try to get a hold of Tony.
5: Nice.
0: And see, I mean, Brian, it'd be nice to get his perspective as an NBA player on, and that's what he does. Like, he's a sports analyst now, probably really knows his way around the microphone. I was the first radio guy that ever became his friend, and he doesn't drink. Like, he doesn't drink. Do you know what when the guys would go out to a nightclub? Do you know what he gets? Orange juice and 7-Up mixed. That's what he gets. That's
4: sounds his, like a bellyache.
0: That's his drink. That's his jam. I'm going to get a hold of him, see if we can have him on, man, just to talk about what's going on with the remaining games of the NBA Finals, and probably what's his opinion on what's going to happen to the Greek Freak. Like, isn't he due for a Supermax deal with the Milwaukee Bucks, but is not happy with the direction of the Bucks and is asking for a trade?
4: Yep. Well, yeah, they're not sure what they're doing with him. But,
0: including the same guy who owns the Cleveland Browns owns the Milwaukee Bucks. Did you know that?
4: Yeah, it's a rare thing when you get multiple cities.
0: Yeah. And he and so is it Jimmy Haslam?
4: So he's signed with them through 28-29.
0: But here's the thing. Back in the day, man, you know, you had to kind of honor your contract and you couldn't be a squeaky wheel. But nowadays, man, you can just say, I don't want to be here. My head ain't here. I don't think we're headed in the right direction. I want to trade. And they usually give it to you.
4: Well, he's one of the best players, but he's missing that, you know, that career defining moment in the playoffs.
0: Well, when they went and got that guy from Portland, they were really, looks like they were really, you know, trying to posture to get a championship quality. What was that? The guy from Portland that was lights out 3-point guy,
6: Damian Lillard.
0: Yeah, remember they went and got him. The Milwaukee Bucks went and got him, and I think they since have cut him. They cut that guy.
6: Wow,
0: Lemmy, you know the guy. He's like big time. He's like
6: I know. I was surprised.
0: His name? What was his name?
6: Damian Lillard.
0: Yeah. But I think they cut him.
6: Oh, because he got injured, looks like.
0: They cut him.
6: I'm just surprised they cut him. But I guess, yeah, his injury. He's had an Achilles injury.
4: A lot of people are saying he's going to be traded before the draft.
0: The Lillard guy?
4: No. Giannis.
0: Freak.
4: Giannis.
0: Who's the people in play?
4: The Heat, the Trailblazers, the Bulls, the Celtics, the Warriors, the Cavs. He wants to stay in the East, but...
0: Man, the Cavs get him. They'll be lights out. Right?
6: Yeah.
0: My Pacers, they're never in play.
4: Well, Halliburton was out injured this year. You know, never in play. Didn't they make the NBA Finals two seasons ago?
0: I know.
6: It was a long time ago, Brian.
0: I know, but last year was a throwaway season. Halliburton's coming back. They haven't built anything around him, I don't think. I don't think they have anything around. They let the big guy go to Milwaukee. Who was the big guy? Miles Turner. I think they let him go to Milwaukee. And I think my Pacers are done.
4: They have Johnny Furphy and Andrew Nembhard and Ben Shepherd.
0: Who?
4: Pascal Siakam.
0: Who?
4: These are good players, man. You gotta follow.
0: All right, so there's 10 seconds left in this ball game last night. 10 seconds left. Spurs up by one. 107-106. 107 Spurs, 106 Knicks. The Daron Fox guy steals an errant pass from the Knicks.
7: De'Aaron Fox just made the most mind-numbing, inexcusable play in NBA history. There is 10 seconds left. The Spurs get a stop.
0: And I'm sorry that I'm playing it from some guy that nobody knows of, but this is the only way that I can really play this and not get a copyright strike.
6: The Ball Boy Podcast.
0: Yeah, I got to go with the Ball Boy Podcast.
4: He looks like a ball boy.
0: He's going to break this down. His
4: ball and shaft boy.
0: He's going to break this down the best that he can. He's going to break it down the best that he can, and it doesn't. We don't get a copyright strike.
4: Broccoli head.
7: Up by one. The ball rolls all the way to the front court, and De'Aaron Fox has it under the rim with OG Anunoby bearing down on him. Every single human that's ever played basketball knows you do not go up for a shot with the defender right there. You take the foul and shoot free throws. And in the biggest moment.
0: So here it is. So it's a missed shot. The ball kind of goes heavy.
4: Long rebound
0: right up just past the free throw line. The Spurs get it. And there's exactly like 10 seconds left on the clock.
4: Inexplicably, somehow, Anthony Towns and OG Anunoby are the only two back for the Knicks. So they're big, slower guys.
7: Of his life, of the Spurs young players.
0: So here you go, man. All you got to do is keep dribbling round over here.
6: Yep.
0: And then this guy right here is going
4: to
0: run over.
4: They have to foul you.
0: Yeah. And they got to foul you because they got to stop the clock. Because they got to get you on the foul line so that you can shoot two, hopefully miss. Well, it's a 1-1, so if you miss the front end, you don't get the second.
6: No, San Antonio was... It was a bonus, yeah.
0: So it was a 1-1?
6: It was a 1-1.
0: All right, but this guy's probably a 80-plus percent free throw shooter, and, you know, this is what you do.
4: Well, you can't get blocked at the free throw line.
0: No.
7: Career, the man takes the shot, and he gets blocked. Now the Knicks have the ball with 5 seconds left. And by the way, if you want to stay updated in the basketball world, make sure you're following. This is not to mention that the possession right before that, the Spurs were down by one. Fox calls an ISO and takes a contested...
0: Now let's not forget this. At one time in the second half, the Spurs were up on the Knicks by 29. I mean, at that point, Brian, if you just go down every possession and expire the 30-second shot clock and get a shot up.
4: Well, it's 24 seconds.
0: I mean, 24-second shot clock, but you use all 24 seconds and you get a shot off, you're going to make 40% of those shots. And you'll time out the game. Did they just literally inbound the ball and hand it to the Knicks and let him just? I mean, like, how do you blow a 29-point lead?
6: It's, so you act like you've never had a play against a press. You make bad passes. You just continue to make.
0: Oh, were the Knicks pressing?
6: Yeah, they were throwing passes away.
4: But it was 81-52, like with 9 minutes and 40 seconds left in the third.
6: So if you're the Spurs and you're back in the day, would you be popping threes?
0: No.
6: Okay. Well, you go
4: inside. You slow the game down. Yep. You gum it up.
0: Get that big man foul, right?
6: Yep.
0: You bring it inside. You get the big man foul. You're burning the clock up. You're just not launching threes. Didn't they launch like 9 threes?
6: Yeah, it was ridiculous.
4: They took 43 threes in the game, and then they had 17 of them, but they had a much higher percentage earlier on.
0: Yeah, exactly. But what was their, outside of the threes, what were their field goal percentage?
4: They went 19 for 43 from two. Which is, that's a terrible percentage.
7: The lowest percentage shot in all of basketball. He missed it, but Castle bailed him out, and then they still had a chance to win, and then he took that layup and got blocked. In the matter of 5 minutes in real life, the Spurs
0: it shows you. Final series winner, New York versus San Antonio. I don't know what this necessarily shows you.
6: That's the percentage of what they had to win.
4: To win the series.
0: To win the series.
7: Yeah. Couch, to now having an 18% chance because they choked the game away in that fashion. And the craziest part, I didn't hear the announcer talk about this once. They just brushed this under. Am I the only one that saw this?
0: Did the Fox guy, did he address the press? Did he do a press conference? Can you try to find it for me?
6: Yeah.
0: And see if the press let him up and be like, what were you thinking? Like, did you know that if you would have held, by the way, you're up by one. Did you know if you would have held onto the ball and gotten fouled with probably 6 to 7 seconds left, you got a one-on-one, and they have to inbound the ball. Inbounding the ball is far harder than to get it on a rebound and throw it out, you know, to the side guy. You know, at that point, if you're inbounding the ball, the Spurs can actually try to set a defense up for the inbound and make it kind of one. They put their one of their tallest guys to get right into the guy that's inbounding the ball's face. Right, that's what they usually do.
4: That's more of a college move. In the pros now, they'll just face guard and they will slow you down. I mean, they're not looking for a steal there as much as they are to slow down and make sure their defense is set.
0: Anybody familiar with the greatest inbound steal job in the history of the NBA?
4: Reggie Miller one?
0: No, Reggie Miller one was good, but Larry Bird steals it from Isaiah Thomas.
4: I mean, another Pacer.
0: Isaiah Thomas has completely got his head up his ass. Larry Bird steals it, feeds it to DJ, and DJ, they were down, I think they were down by one with like 3 seconds left.
6: Exactly.
0: And Larry, that little sneaky, slow white boy, completely plucked it away from Isaiah and fed it to DJ Dennis Johnson, the only African American with freckles.
4: Yeah, but Reggie Miller, 8 points in 8.9 seconds against the Knicks to win the game,
0: and then was given
4: in game one of the semis.
0: Given Spike Lee the choke gimmick.
4: Yeah,
0: right?
4: I mean, it was a choke job.
0: So here's the Fox guy that took the layup.
8: Haven't scored. Try to get a layup, get up three. You know, make them force them to need a three. And OG made a good block.
9: Was there anything you could believe on OG's chicken that you guys might
0: have? Everybody's giving him softballs.
6: Try
8: to get a layup, get up
0: the place.
6: He looks like he's real distraught over it.
0: Here is, like Brian said, giving the Philly fans a run for their money of being the most savage animals.
4: And look at all these losers with their phones out recording it. I mean, just trash human beings.
0: Exactly. It's trash human beings that's giving content to other trash human beings. And so, you know, if everybody was just peacefully celebrating, you know, maybe drinking some beers, throwing some whatever. But this is just, so this is the New York Knicks fans in New York celebrating their win last night, and it ends up being fights and destroying of taxis and just being a bunch of unruly mob.
4: That guy's got a stick.
0: Guy's got a tree.
4: Tree?
0: Guy's got a...
4: It's a white dude guy doing with a tree there. Is that some sage?
0: Did you bring the sage?
4: He's blessing him.
0: So that's one instance, and I got a bunch. I mean, I got an absolute bunch. Here's another example of Knicks fans celebrating.
4: Oh, that's nice. A bus stop sign. The cop was right there. Go back. Did you see that?
6: Yeah.
4: There's a cop. Watch around the corner of this newsstand.
0: Right there.
4: Right there, there's a cop watching it all.
0: Right here, right here.
6: Babyface, are you jumping into that?
0: No. Well, I mean, you make a great point, but you got a radio, and you can get backup over here, and you can get this thing, kind of handled.
4: And there's just people assaulting with deadly weapons.
0: You also got pepper spray. We know how that works, Lemmy.
6: Yeah, that's true.
0: This guy can't even pull his pants up. And you know what, Brian? Probably 95.
4: This guy's got a bottle of Hennessy.
0: 95 to 99% of these people didn't even go to the game.
4: Oh, I'm guessing 100% of these people.
6: Because they said it's all the people that are outside watching it at like the bars.
0: Yeah, sports bars and stuff.
4: Yeah. Yeah. These people did not have the $20,000 for the tickets.
0: Yeah. And let me ask you a question. Are they fighting Spurs fans, or are they just fighting each other?
4: They're just fighting.
0: Because I don't see anybody with Spurs jerseys on.
6: Well, most of the they get ripped off.
4: All the cops are there. There's like eight.
0: Look.
4: Jesus.
0: Look. Why? Does Mondami got some type of rule that he's given the NYPD not to engage? How can you be a police officer?
4: That cop looks like he has his cell phone out in his right hand recording it.
0: Right here.
4: Yeah.
0: Yeah.
6: He's going to go viral.
4: Is he going to yell world star?
0: Man, that is like, that's disturbing.
4: Yeah.
0: As a cop, you could have defused the five or six or seven that we see. You could have absolutely defused this.
4: Oh, wait, now they're getting involved.
10: Back up.
4: Oh, the cop threw a punch.
0: Hold on. One cop threw like a upper cup Willy. Watch.
10: Back up.
4: Right in the solar plexus.
0: I mean, your team is up 3-1 in the NBA Finals.
6: I hope they don't win.
0: And you, now look at this. Somebody owns this taxi cab. Ugh. Somebody owns this, you know, $30,000 to $40,000 SUV that is a taxi cab. And taxi cabs are huge commodities in the city.
4: This may be even a more expensive one because it's designed to transport people in wheelchairs.
0: Yeah, you're right. You're right. This is a handicap taxi cab, so it's probably worth more money. And to have a medallion, that's a whole racket in itself, to have a taxi cab medallion in New York, what gives you the ability to be a taxi cab. If you don't have a taxi cab medallion, you just can't be a taxi cab. And Brian, I think you'll attest, the whole taxi cab medallion thing, that's a whole racket in itself because they only issue a certain amount of them. And wasn't James Comey or one of the guys who got in trouble part of some of the shady stuff that he did was he had taxi cab medallions in New York City?
4: Yeah.
0: Like, that's a whole big thing in itself.
4: That was Mike Cohen.
0: Yeah, something like that. Somebody owns this vehicle. It's somebody's business and potentially livelihood. And what flags are those? Are those
4: Iranian? That's a Palestinian flag.
6: That's Palestinian.
0: Okay, so if I'm the NYPD, which I don't know how effective they are nowadays with their new mayor, I am trying to identify every person that's on this vehicle, and I am arresting them through facial recognition or social media or Facebook.
4: I'm sure they've all been through the system once before.
0: Exactly. Now, what did
4: the Look at the construction worker there cheering him on.
0: Oh, yeah. And everybody's got their phone out, and everybody thinks this is going to go viral.
4: Oh, such trash. The United Nations of trash up there.
0: Yeah. That's what we've become.
6: Hmm.
0: When I return, we got to get into the fact that I guess last night we bombed the hell out of Iran.
6: Yeah.
0: Maybe Trump's done playing nice guy.
6: He said, listen, if they don't come up and,
0: here's the deal, and we may have taken out their supreme leader.
6: Yeah, remember that guy we saw, the prime minister, remember the guy yesterday that was like, we sent the drones?
0: That was a real dick.
6: Yeah.
0: The guy yesterday was like, we'll fight back, and if you, do this and that, like playing Johnny Tough Guy. When supposedly they've been decimated.
6: Yeah.
0: Now, listen, I want everybody to understand, I want this to be resolved as fast. We're pregnant with it. We can't now turn back. So I want this thing to be done as quickly as, because that's what we need in order to be able to move on from this situation. I don't think we can pull out. We're pregnant with the kid. Now let's get an abortion fast. But we got to handle this situation.
6: Yeah, he says if they don't sign the peace deal that he gave them, he's just going to keep bombing them.
0: And here's the deal.
4: They don't care.
0: These people don't care, and they don't care to die. They're not afraid of nothing.
6: Well,
0: and there's a reason why 10 presidents have not done what Trump has done, but he's now done what he's done, so now we got to get out of it.
6: Well,
0: now we got to press the gas, because the only thing they respond to is taking life, liberty, and other things away from them, and they're never going to negotiate in good faith, ever. They're going to continue to string this along to make him look stupid, because it does. And we get more and more, disgruntled with how long this goes, and we're paying $4 for gas. And they know the longer they go, the worse it is for him in his own country. People, people are turning on him, and it could all be remedied with getting some type of closure and us being done.
6: Well, they're saying that, like, there's two parts. There's the IRGC and then the Iranians. There's another side of the Iranians. The other side of the Iranians wanted peace. But
0: they're the terrorist, guerrilla part of their government.
6: Well, that's all the bombing. All the bombing went them killed pretty much their whole, almost all their leaders of the IRGC.
0: Are dead now?
6: Yes.
0: So what happens next?
6: Well, they're hoping that now that the people that actually want to have peace, and since the IRGC is going to be pretty much dead, that they signed this peace deal.
4: You realize there's other people ready to just move up. We just don't know,
6: but that's what I'm saying.
4: Are.
6: They're just going to keep killing them.
0: There's other cockroaches.
4: But they have to identify them, and it takes weeks to identify who these people are. Right. They don't even know.
0: Right.
4: Seriously. They're like, who's running it now? Heard Trump after. He's like, we were going to talk to one of them, but he's dead. And then we were going to talk to another one, but he's probably dead too.
0: Yeah.
4: It was one of the funniest press conferences ever.
0: You can't cut the head of this snake off, because it grows back.
4: Right.
0: They grow a new head, and then you got to talk to that dude, then he gets killed, and then you got to talk to the new dude, and you got him up to speed. He needs,
4: It's a hydra.
0: I need a week.
4: This ain't a snake, it's a hydra.
0: Yeah, so the new dude needs a week to get up to speed on the proposal, and then that guy gets killed, then the new dude needs a week. Next thing you know, it's going to be, Christmas, and we're still bombing over there. We need to absolutely be done with it. Bomb it till, war ain't pretty. They're not going to ring him up on a war crime. No, hell no. They're not going to ring him up on a war crime, so let's commit some war crimes. We'll do more of that next.
10: Don't chalk up their behavior to being crazy rednecks.
11: Yeah, think about that.
10: They're just totally insane. The Bubba the Love Sponge Show.
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3: I wanted to quickly get on this girls wrestling gimmick because I just don't get it. I don't see it. I don't know what they're trying to do.
4: So apparently, Bubba, as I'm reading this headline here, I believe the girl's mom was mad because the opponent was a boy, a trans boy.
3: Oh, well, I mean,
4: yeah,
3: I mean, but hold on.
4: But she didn't know.
3: Oh, so hold on. So is...
4: I think this was a girl's wrestling.
3: Okay, now I get it. Now I absolutely do get it because I didn't understand, okay, if this was a boy wrestler and this girl entered into a boys wrestling competition, then what did she expect?
5: Right. Uncle Eric, $20.
3: But if she entered into, she's a girl wrestler, and they do, and like I said earlier, they do have girls wrestling where you'd be wrestling a girl, then you know, it would be obviously a fairer competition, and you weren't having a genetically... You were having a girl rub all over you, and it, because listen, wrestling is very up close and personal, and you can rub your genitalia, and your genitalia could happen to scrape by an arm or a, you know, just.
4: Why do you think I got into it?
3: Yeah,
4: please.
3: Yeah, please. I wanted some balls on my face. Not. The worst is when a guy would be like when I was a freshman. Let me. I had to go up to the varsity and wrestle because I was 185.
6: Yeah,
3: and the 185 guy didn't have the guy that was like a junior or senior that could kick my ass, and I was just a freshman. But the 185 guy, he didn't have anybody to wrestle except me. Well, he, you know, I was a freshman and he was a junior, and he was like 19 and 6. And like as an in like an eighth grade, I wrestled like 65 or 70, and I was pretty good. I was like 16 and 5, you know, so I was pretty good. But I, as a freshman, I went to the high school team. I couldn't compete against the guy, you know, that was on the varsity team. But I was the guy he had to practice with, and so he would just kill me. And sometimes he would literally just to add insult to injury, like rub his balls on my face.
5: Oh, so he's just being a dick to be a dick.
3: Yeah, like he'd have me down.
5: It wasn't
3: like
5: a move.
3: No, but like he'd make it part of a move, but he didn't have to do that. You know, he'd have me on my back like in a 3-point near fall, and then like he would do like a spin-a-rooney kind of deal and nut me in the mouth.
5: Would he say anything to you when he did it?
3: No, you didn't really say anything because you didn't want to like piss him off because he'd, you know.
5: No, not you. I'm saying, did he say anything to you while he was rubbing his?
3: No, he was like making it like it was part of the move. I should have bit it. So, you know what? I completely agree with this assessment. You know, Brian, I didn't quite understand. But thank you for the backstory and the further details, because now, you know, this girl's in girls wrestling and she's assuming she's wrestling girls, you know, with boobs and vaginas. And she doesn't have a problem with, you know, having a boob or vagina rub on her or whatever type of physicality or closeness that, you know, high school wrestling presents. But instead, she was wrestling a guy that was disguised as a girl. And at that point, I could see where this could be considered sexual assault. This is sexual assault unknowingly captured by a mom filming her daughter's wrestling match. Kaylee didn't know her opponent was male, but she knew something was very wrong. Today, the @ADFL Legal helped Katie sue the Washington officials who placed gender ideology above her safety. So knowing now, Brian, that this woman entered into a woman's wrestling competition and was expecting to wrestle a woman when indeed she was wrestling a boy that was wearing lipstick, and this is a guy that's wrestling her, yeah, I got a problem. At first, I didn't understand what the problem was, but I had it completely engineered ass backwards. And this girl, when she enters into a... Because girls have girls...
4: You had it from a mentally sane perspective.
3: Yeah, thank you. I got it from a guy that's far more educated and calculated.
4: No, I meant this whole trans thing's crazy stuff.
3: Yeah, it's just... Yeah. It's ridiculous.
4: You don't default to the 1%, one-tenth of 1%.
3: The weirdos.
4: Yeah.
3: Did you see the gubernatorial candidate for California did an interview with that A.B. Hernandez, that girl, that boy that...
5: The track star.
3: That won 4 track championships in California, and he set the national girls high school triple jump record, and he beat it by 3 feet.
5: It's pretty good.
3: And so this person's clearly a male competing against girls in California, and the gubernatorial, one of the Democratic gubernatorial candidates did an interview with her saying, I support you 100%. Your mom is an absolute hero for pushing you along and doing this. And if I'm governor, we're going to, you know, basically green light what you're doing.
1: Get up, Callie!
3: Now, I will tell you this. Even though it's a man that's wrestling a girl, and it's not right, I don't see anything where, like, he's rubbing his junk on her or grabbing her boobs.
5: Oh, well,
3: or,
5: she does yell out, I guess, I'm looking at the article, his fingers are in my...
3: vagina?
5: Yeah.
3: I don't see that either, but let's look.
1: Get up, Callie!
3: It looks like he's giving her a half Nelson. He finally sinks the half Nelson and gets her on the back. So, like, right now...
4: Oh, there,
3: right
4: there. There it
1: well,
4: goes.
1: Hold on. Get to your base! Get to your base! Get to your base!
5: Just the whole time, yeah.
6: Why her face looks like that?
3: Again, I can't really see where that hand's going, but I'm assuming if she's saying they were in her vagina or touching her vagina, I can understand where that's a problem. It's just a problem overall. Like Brian said, this less than 1% of our population, regardless of what your political affiliation is, the less than 1% of weirdos that want to dress up boys to compete against girls are just, you know, weird.
4: I mean, you're the one changing. So you compete in the division you were born into. It's that easy. We don't need to change the rules for 1%
3: of the
4: people.
3: Compete in where you I'm sorry. Compete into where you line up chromosomally.
4: Yep.
3: If that's the word even.
5: Well, it looks like the mother's also upset because it looks like they reported it after it all happened and the district sat on the report for 2 months.
4: Yeah, they didn't want to mess with it.
3: No, they don't want to mess with it because in Washington, they're as woke as you can get. I just don't understand how, I don't care if you're a Democrat or you're a Republican, if you're just like Brian, and Brian probably identifies more as a Democrat than he does anything else. But if he was on the, you know, the OHSAA or the Washington Girl State Athletic Commission, he would have definitely a problem with this, regardless of where he politically aligns, and be like, listen, regardless of what I am politically, right is right and wrong is wrong, and this is just wrong.
4: At the very least, it should be disclosed to the participants, and they should decide whether or not they feel comfortable participating against the... But this, what they're saying is they didn't even know that she was a he. And so,
5: well, I think in Washington, you don't have to
3: identify.
5: I think, yeah, the transgender.
4: Yeah, see, that's messed
5: policy.
4: Up.
3: That's just fundamentally messed up.
4: Out of safety and respect for opponents, you should have to disclose.
3: I think you actually, when you, was it Leah Thomas? Was that her name?
4: Yeah.
3: That guy. Yeah, that guy that won the NCAA girls swimming gimmick.
4: Yeah, it was the number 500th swimmer as a male and the number one swimmer as a female.
3: He was like 5'10 as a guy. It, like, didn't even make it out of, like, the first round. And I think Brian actually made this synopsis, and he's like, the way that the girls, the other eight girls, or seven girls, I think there's eight total lanes, what they should have done when they were at the finals, the NCAA finals, is when the gun went off, they just all stood there, crossed their arms, and let that numbnut swim by itself and walked off. Just walked off.
4: Yep.
3: That's what they should have done. It would have completely destroyed the competition. It would have made him even look stupider.
4: Well, and it shows women unified against this insanity.
3: Yeah.
4: You know, when you're competing against them, you're kind of endorsing it.
3: Yeah.
4: You're kind of endorsing it.
3: So, you know.
5: Except when you don't know about it.
4: Yeah, well, that's the problem. That's when you don't know about it, you're not given the choice.
3: That should be criminal.
5: Yeah, but in Washington, you know, they passed the law where you play what you identify as.
3: That's ridiculous. Yeah.
5: And you don't ask questions.
3: And you know what, Brian? I'm not trying to make this a Republican-Democrat deal, but that's the fringe of the Democratic Party that doesn't represent the average Democrat. Like, that is just the woke-ass stuff.
4: There's about 20% of them that are that crazy.
3: And it's just like, that's the 20% that's ruining the party.
4: Yeah.
3: You know, like, let's go back to, you know, Bill Clinton-type Democratic values. I mean, people don't really realize, I didn't. I was critical of Bill Clinton, but... realistically, if we're to be honest, And I know that we have a lot of conservative people that watch the show, probably the majority, but you don't appreciate Bill Clinton until what we got. And we've been through what we've been through in the last, I don't know, 10 or so years. The Bidens and Trump's in, you know, narcissistic megalomania craziness. Bill Clinton had a balanced budget. And we weren't in any wars.
5: Well, if you look at Clinton, because they do the research on it now, his first term, because I watched a couple of documentaries on it, the first term, he was absolutely, everyone hated him. And that's when he had the scandal, things like that. And then he had to play nice. So he then just became, hey, let's all get together so the Republicans would stop going after him.
3: Why can't the next person that's the president look at like, hey, listen, Bill Clinton played nice on his second term, killed it. Got a lot of good stuff passed, was more bipartisan than he ever was, and we were healthy.
4: Because they don't care about our country, Bubba. They care about personal wealth and enriching themselves and fundraising and getting their friends rich. This is not about fixing the country and making it a better place. It's just not. Both sides are scum.
3: Arnold was the same way his first year as governor of California.
4: Arnold was really a good governor of California.
3: No, hold on. But the first term, Brian, if you look, it was kind of touch and go because he wouldn't reach across party lines. He was a real prick.
5: Mm-hmm.
3: And the second term, somebody came and got, I forget, it was one of his Democratic friends that he really trusted and be like, hey, Arnold, you're not going to win the second term unless you change it up a little bit. And he then went on and was more, you know, bipartisan and reached across to, you know, the political aisle and got a lot of great things done, won his second term and got a lot of good things done, was a really good president. And a lot of people say, had we not, I don't know what amendment it is, but, you know, where you have to be over 35 and born in America to be the president. A lot of people said if we didn't have that rule, he would have been a good president, Arnold Schwarzenegger. I don't necessarily disagree.
5: No,
3: I liked the guy.
5: Yeah,
3: I liked him a lot. I still like him.
5: I wonder if that scandal would have come out a lot faster.
3: The nanny scandal?
5: Yep.
3: Yeah. So here is from last night. This is footage from last night. Now, I'm assuming this is us bombing them.
5: Yes, us bombing the IRGC compounds.
3: This is the IRGC compounds, you know, where the kind of the guerrilla military portion of the Iranian government.
4: Do we think any of them were actually there?
5: 23 yeah. senior IRGC officials were all meeting. So,
3: and I think, Brian, when you're in a meeting and this hits your building, I don't think it's quite survivable.
5: Yeah, it was in the command and control center.
3: That'd be like you being on Lemon Street just hanging out in Gina's office. Next thing you know, one of these big missiles hits you. I don't even think Tom Bean has a chance downstairs. Hopefully it gets red tape, Ken, too. Just kidding. I want Paula and Tom to be saved.
5: Sorry, Ken.
3: Now let me. So they're claiming what? And they're also claiming that this guy, who is supposedly the supreme leader and the son of the guy that we originally killed and supposedly maybe lost a leg, that we may have gotten him to?
5: Yes.
3: Now, is it official?
5: I'm seeing conflicting reports.
3: It said Iran has officially confirmed.
5: I know,
3: this.
5: That's where, because you get these different people that are coming out and saying it, but I have not seen it.
3: I mean, was last night, you know more about this than me, Lemmy, and I'm asking in question form because I don't know. Was last night our most aggressive bombing since we started this from other than our first initial attack?
5: Yes.
3: Last night was?
5: Yes, it was.
3: And supposedly we got this guy?
4: I have not seen a single thing confirming that story.
3: Yeah, who's the next guy up, though? Like, you know, we got to deal with that guy now.
5: But see, I'm seeing this story, too, where now they're showing a video of him.
3: Of this guy?
5: Talking about about the airstrikes from yesterday.
3: If you can find that for me, I'll
5: just
3: send
5: it to you.
3: So you sent me where they're saying you didn't get us catch. You know, good luck, try again.
5: Yes.
3: I don't know if that's a position. Okay, here he is. I mean,
7: Salam bar millat aziz va mubarez ma.
5: But then some people are saying,
3: "But hold on, we don't even know what he's saying because we don't speak the native tongue, and they don't give us an English interpretation."
5: Yeah, and then people, the texts say what he says.
3: I know.
5: Yeah.
4: Can you say that word there, Bubba?
3: Brian, for $10 million, I could not.
4: Come on,
3: Biz Mil Ara Manra
4: Manira.
3: Bismillahara
4: Maraham Ramania.
3: Yeah, can I refer to you to do it one more time, please?
4: Bismillahara Manehvira.
3: That guy, official.
5: Now, some people are saying that this is propaganda from Iran.
3: And this is
5: the
3: old
5: message. Or
4: could
5: the
4: be
5: other,
4: AI.
5: They updated the message. It all, no one really knows.
7: Bismillahirrahmanirrahim. Salam bar millat aziz wa mubariz ma.
3: Now, this is supposedly the supreme leader that we're saying we bombed last night, and they're saying maybe that he came on Iranian TV and said this, whatever he's saying.
5: Yes, yes.
3: Can't you job up?
4: Such a beautiful language.
3: Now, is that his dad and grandpa right here in the background?
5: Yeah.
3: Yeah. Who are dad?
5: Yeah, they're dead.
3: All right, so we got that, and then we got Trump. We got Donnie coming on here, of course, on Fox, and he's giving everybody the report.
5: Yes, yes.
3: Why do you got to wear a hat?
4: Why not?
3: That seems like a pretty formal setting there.
8: Currently in the Situation Room with Vice President J.D. Vance, along with Special Envoys Kushner and Witkoff. The president giving new insight into what is taking place as we speak. There is an ongoing bombing campaign against the Iran.
3: Now, Brian, when they, it's my understanding that, all military operations are conducted out of SETCOM, here in MacDill. Everything we do goes, SETCOM. SATCOM, whatever it's called.
4: CENTCOM. Central Command is what it stands
3: CENTCOM.
4: For.
3: CENTCOM. It controls everything. Now, will the president be piped into CENTCOM and be calling the shots from there? Or would he have, how would they?
4: I guess. I've never run the military, so.
3: And can he override, CENTCOM might say A, and he'd be like, no, that's not what we're going to do.
4: Yeah. I mean he's the commander-in-chief. He ultimately has the final say.
3: So if they're like, okay, we're going to hold off. No, I want you guys to go ahead and bomb them. I'm sure that.
4: They can't follow illegal orders like that violate the Constitution, but they can, follow lawful orders.
8: Regime. The president tells Fox News that 49 Tomahawk missiles were used to hit targets inside of Iran, some of them as close as 40 miles from the Iranian capital of Tehran.
3: Why 40 miles? Why wouldn't you just go in?
8: The president said that U.S. fighter jets are also operating over the skies of Iran, taking out radar systems and air defense systems.
3: Now, are they trying to get the IRGC or whatever the hell it is? Are they trying to kind of target those people?
5: Yes.
3: More so than, these people, the Tel Aviv people? Tel Aviv looks like a pretty nice city.
4: Well, that's Israel.
5: Yeah, that's in Israel.
3: I'm sorry. But still, looks pretty nice.
5: It is.
4: It's in a beautiful southwest city.
3: Is it the size of New York or
4: no.
3: Chicago or something smaller?
4: Looks like Tampa.
8: Part of the country close to the Persian Gulf. This is all taking place as the Iranians are trying to get the United States to stop the bombing campaign.
4: Like Tampa, 500,000 people.
3: Yeah, very much.
4: Yeah.
8: Trump told me that Iran called him tonight. Top Iranian officials and President Trump spoke directly.
3: Please stop bombing. Donald, please. We got to cease fire.
8: According to the commander-in-chief tonight, as the president was...
3: And I'm assuming that all this is kind of retaliatory from when they shot one of our helicopters down. Is that?
5: It's part of it. Plus, Trump said he's over it and ready to. They don't want to sign the deal.
3: We got to get this thing completed by July 4th.
5: That's right.
8: Sitting in the Situation Room, and he told me that the Iranians asked them to stop bombing. And the president said to me, the bombing will stop shortly. I asked him, what will happen if the Iranians do not sign an agreement that was put forward by American negotiators? President Trump said, quote, we'll bomb the S out of them tomorrow.
3: We'll bomb the shiz out of them
8: tomorrow night. And so the president.
3: So and he even says when, which is tonight.
5: Yep.
3: Because this is from last night. And so tomorrow night would be Thursday night. So they saying if they don't get this thing signed today, that we're going to continue the bombing tonight.
5: Keep bombing.
8: Put forward by American negotiators, President Trump said, quote, we'll bomb the S out of them tomorrow night. And so the president is leaving the military option on the table if the Iranians are unwilling to sign this good faith deal that would ultimately open the Strait of Hormuz and ensure that...
3: And Brian, here's what I understand.
4: It's almost tomorrow night now, though. So it's 4 p.m. over there already. Right. So is it tonight for us or is it tonight for them?
3: It's tonight, Washington, D.C. time.
4: Oh, okay.
3: So, Brian, let me ask you a question. Here's what I don't understand is that, okay, prior to Epic Fury... Iran didn't have a stranglehold on the Strait of Hormuz. It was an international waterway that's 29 miles wide that people could come freely and travel freely through there in international waters, whatever they were, the oil tankers or whatever they were doing, whatever type of trade they were doing, countries could travel freely. Then all of a sudden, when Epic Fury came down, then they grabbed that because they know how valuable it is, and then made it theirs, and now it's a point of negotiation when it was never theirs prior to this issue. So, like, that ain't right.
4: Well, I mean, that's their card to play, though. When you don't have a lot of cards to play, you got to play the cards you got, and they have no choice but to play them right now.
3: So they grab that so they can have some point of negotiation, right? And then we can see.
4: I mean, that's 90% of their negotiation right now is over the Strait of Hormuz, and then the nuclear stuff becomes the secondary thing.
3: Lasker, in full white trash fashion, probably had the best analogy. What I would do is I'd go ahead and take their nuclear weapons and then use it on them. That way you're getting rid of them for good reason.
4: There you go.
3: I mean... Not necessarily a bad play,
4: Secretary of War Gene Lasker.
3: But I do think that using nuclear weapons is an act of, like, it's illegal in war, isn't it?
9: I would actually put together a squadron of outlaws, and I would have them paratroop in on their motorcycles.

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1: At the brink of tipping, the tipping point where they potentially might sign something that we could live with.
2: Well, you got to realize that this isn't happening in a vacuum. You've got Israel battling in Lebanon.
1: Right.
2: And those are groups that are supported by Iran. You've got Hezbollah and other groups in there that the Iranians support. So this is not just geopolitical. This is religious-based warfare as well. And so there's a lot of moving parts beyond us in Iran in this. Israel is putting a lot of pressure on. I mean, you heard the reports of Trump cursing out Benny and what they're doing.
1: Yeah, he got full hot on Netanyahu, didn't he?
2: Yeah, and then here we are though, and he's doing what Netanyahu wanted, which is forget the ceasefire, get into it. Let's get to it. And so it's a complicated situation. I don't know how it ends, man.
1: If we're dealing
2: with lunatics on the other side. We're dealing with sane people, they would have come to an agreement. But
1: do you think that there's any relief in sight, or do you think that this is something we're talking about in August?
2: I think we could still be talking about it in August.
1: Man, don't you think that's really bad for us collectively?
2: I mean, I don't think it's good for anybody.
1: He's going to get his ass kicked in the midterms if that happens, don't you think?
2: I mean, I think the midterms are going to be an ass-kicking no matter what. Typically, the party that has power of everything loses control in the midterms after they had power of everything.
1: Now, will they have enough to impeach him?
2: No. Not even close.
1: Not even close?
2: No.
1: So he's not worried about that?
2: 66, please.
1: Is it 66%?
2: 67? 67 senators are required to convict. It ain't happening. It's a waste of time.
1: When we return... I've been holding on to this story for a couple days. I wanted to specifically...
2: Since April 5th, apparently.
1: Yeah. Thanks, Brian.
3: Deliciously disgusting.
4: You're absolutely right.
3: This is the Bubba the Love Sponge Show.
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1: Guess what? Time for insults aplenty. And they're all from the heart.
2: Collateral damage of the truth.
1: Bubba the Love Sponge.
0: So, I was wrong, and I'm going to get to the Carmelo Anthony story here momentarily. The black kid or African-American kid from Texas. Was it Frisco, Texas? I think it was.
3: Yeah.
0: That stabbed the white student from a different school

0: and was convicted on sentenced to 35 years in prison, of which at year 17 and a half he can apply for, it's not probation, I think it's a, is it parole? That's parole. Yeah, when they let you, Brian, when they let you out, it's parole, right, of prison.
1: Yes.
0: So I was wrong when last week, and I'm trying to act like I'm Johnny, Mr. Legal Pants here, because I've had a couple trials and I've watched the system a little bit. I think I probably know way more than I really do. And I thought, and Brian's, and even Jay has recognized that a lot of, I don't know if you heard Jay last week or not, Brian, you're probably on vacation, but I think we were bringing up the MJ trial and how we just were so far ahead of the voir dire process because of you. And your ability to be able to get us data that the other that MJ's team didn't have, and he even hired that Harvey guy,
1: Harvey Mellish,
0: who is an expert at mock trials and voir dire.
1: Remember his gigantic sheet of paper that he had with all the jurors on it, you guys all had nice little binders that had dossiers on each juror.
0: Yeah, I mean, like, and his was like, looked like literally, it looked like Walker's Arts and Craft, like it literally was a big poster board with just like a bunch of nonsense on it. And Brian walks in and gives everybody a three-ring binder with everything we needed to know and then some. And I really attribute a lot of our success on us and our ability to pick the right jury. And in doing that, I thought, and did we have 6 or 7 preemptive strikes? Do we know?
1: I think it was 6 per side.
0: I think it was. Something like that.
1: So it may have even been 10.
0: Isn't that determined?
1: It was a big jury pool.
0: That number is determined by the judge based on how many people are in the jury pool, correct?
1: Well, it's based upon how many people are in the jury pool, but also how difficult of a, you know, in a case with two high-profile local celebrities and a news story that's been covered extensively, it's a lot harder to find impartial jurors that aren't, you know, swayed by information that they've heard before and are only going to listen to the information presented at trial. So, you know, depending on the court and the judge, they can offer more. And the sides can agree to it beforehand. It just all depends.
0: And so, I don't know if you know this or not, but in the Carmelo Anthony deal, the preemptive strike count was 13. And
1: that's high.
0: That is high. And so I thought, and I was wrong, but you know, I thought that when you use your strike, that you don't have to give any rhyme or reason. And so I've been reporting all along, and I've been incorrect. But because in the Carmelo voir dire or in the Carmelo Anthony case, state of Texas versus Carmelo Anthony, in the murder of the white fellow student from an opposing school, we all know the story. We can get into it momentarily. But the Carmelo Anthony people were like, listen, they've used their 13 preemptive strike to get all the African-American people out of the there were no African-American blacks in the jury at all, and they were full hot on that, saying that they had used their preemptive strike based, you know, to eliminate all African-American people. And the state of Texas were like, listen, we got 13 of these things and we can use them however we want, and we did not disqualify anybody based on race. But I thought that it didn't matter, and that you didn't have to give your honor excuse. And you've corrected me by saying no.
2: Well,
0: indeed, you have to kind of give your honor an excuse.
2: I'm looking at this thing, and it says the peremptor. What is it? Peremptor.
1: Preemptive.
2: Peremptory. Peremptory challenges don't have to have a reason.
1: No, you don't initially have to have a reason for a peremptory strike. You just say, "I want that juror struck." However, Batson v. Kentucky is a 1986 Supreme Court case that ruled.
0: Look at my boy citing case law.
1: If you are going to strike and the other side challenges it, you have to give a non-protected reason, race, gender, or sex, I should say, for the strike. So in other words, I can't look to strike all jurors just because they're women. I can't look to strike all jurors just because they're black. I can't look to strike all jurors because they're Hispanic or because they're white. So once you do that, the Batson challenge then requires the party using their peremptory challenge to give a non exclusionary protected reason for that challenge. We just don't think that this juror can be impartial because of their background.
2: I think there was three jurors that got struck in Texas. That's the reason why you heard their reasons why they didn't. They're just those three.
1: Right, you have to give specific reasons. Okay. And it is only when the other side says we would like a Batson explanation.
0: So I was wrong. I reported that I thought I'm Mr. Johnny Big Shot here. I thought that they didn't have to give a reason and that you got 13 of them and you can use them however way you want. And I think that's the case, Brian, until the opposition says, we want to know why you struck this person. Right.
1: We want a Batson explanation for this strike.
0: Right.
1: Which means provide your reasoning outside of race or sex.
0: And if you're opposing, if you're the state of Texas, at this point, you know, you're not going to say, well, I struck him because he's black. You're going to have, you know, they fill out questionnaires and have answer questions. You'll pinpoint something out of what they said and make that your excuse, correct? I mean, you're not going to say, well, I struck him because he's African-American. Like, you're not going to say that.
1: Yeah, I think you would say something along the lines of, we believe that this juror is going to show a bias because of their response that they've had experiences with law enforcement in the past.
0: Whatever the reason.
2: Like the Texas,
0: given.
2: They said about the one of them saying like how they couldn't convict a kid for under, you know, a murder or something
1: like
2: that. Yeah,
1: I mean, that's immediately because that's what the whole trial's about. So clearly that person has shown that they're going to be biased because they've said already that regardless of what the evidence presents, they're not going to convict a child for murder.
0: Yeah. Right. So, and that's in the questionnaire or the question and answer portion of when you're interviewing your jurors. If a person flat out says, hey, listen, I just cannot convict a kid. I just can't. I can't find. Well, boom, that's a strike. And you could go back to your honor and say, well, listen, they already said that they couldn't even be fair and unbiased. You know, that's inevitably, Brian, what you're trying to get them to say is I can be fair and unbiased regardless of my background, my ethnicity, what I've experienced in life. I can be fair, sit through this trial, listen to the data presented, and make a reasonable charge or whatever. You know, I can be fair to this person. Based on both sides, I can be fair. They just want the people that can identify themselves as being fair. So Carmelo Anthony's parents, they're now freaking out. They're saying their son didn't get a fair trial. Now, is this has to be an appellate issue.
1: Yes.
0: And so is that what we're going to see next is an appeal?
1: Yes.
0: And
1: that's what you're trying to build, too, in your case. You're looking for those moments as an attorney where you can have an appellate issue in the event you lose. Because that's in a personal injury case setting, which is what I do, that is sometimes how you are able to negotiate some sort of settlement or resolution post-verdict that is more palatable to
0: yourself. Even criminally?
1: No, not criminally.
0: Yeah.
1: But on the personal injury side of things.
0: But like criminally, so with this, how does the appeal process go?
1: So they'll go to the appellate court with all of their issues for appeal. Which they preserved if they made a Batson challenge and were given the reason, and you know, then they preserved that issue for the appellate court to rule on whether or not the state gave a reason under Batson that was acceptable. And you've got to look at the context of everything else. If the state's reason is, let's say, hypothetically, that, well, this person had prior issues with law enforcement before, or involvement with law enforcement, not even issues, involvement, because that's one of the questions they ask. Have you ever been a victim of a crime?
0: Right.
1: That sort of thing.
0: Have you ever had a crime happen to you and police were involved?
1: Right.
0: What was your...
1: So let's say they had three white jurors who answered yes. They didn't strike any of them, but their reasoning for striking two of the black jurors were that they had been previous victims of crimes and they didn't think that they could be impartial in this case. Well, that's now an issue for the appellate court to look at and say, was that a valid reason to satisfy the Batson challenge? And so that's, you know, for that particular appellate issue, I'm sure there are other appellate issues that they'll raise during the trial.
0: But it fundamentally starts with the lack of, or however many strikes the state of Texas used of their preemptive strike they used on African Americans. That would probably where the Batson issue starts, correct?
1: Yeah, and it's interesting too, because I didn't watch this trial and I didn't see this exact quote. This was paraphrased, but apparently during the closing, the state in their closing said, is this the neighborhood, the community that you want to live in where these things happen? And it's almost a sending a message type thing. Like, we're not going to, and you're not supposed to make those types of statements either. You know, you're not allowed to say, let's send a message that we're not going to stand for these types of things to happen in our community. So that could be very well another appellate issue that comes up. I didn't hear exactly how it was said. It was paraphrased in the article I was
0: reading.
1: But that
0: would almost be like what some people would call like a call to action.
1: Yeah. Well, you can't say put yourself in this person's shoes. That's one of the things that you're not allowed to do. And you can't say, you know, we're going to send a message.
0: But I have heard closing arguments sometimes from the prosecution or the state when they're talking about a bad guy, and they'll say something like, listen, you know what? You need to come back with a guilty and show this person who committed this crime that we're not going to tolerate that type
1: show
0: of
1: action. This person, not the community.
0: Okay, okay.
1: You know, you're limiting it to the individual in that case.
0: I understand.
1: Yeah.
0: So in that case, that would be okay if you said, hey, and show this person who committed this heinous crime that this sort of thing's not allowed.
1: Yeah, but you can't say and send a message to all criminals.
0: I understand.
1: Yeah, that we're not going to put up with that in our neighborhood.
0: You can make it a personal deal on the person that you're talking about that committed said crime. You can't umbrella it and make it a community issue.
1: Yeah.
3: So do you believe your son received a fair trial?
4: Absolutely not.
5: Absolutely not.
4: Absolutely not. And we're going to keep fighting. Mm-hmm. We will not stop fighting for justice for my son.
3: Mm-hmm. And as parents, have you all struggled with guilt? You know, asking yourselves, is there anything differently? I know, Kayla, you said you wish you had gone to that track meet. Is there anything that you both wish you could have done differently?
5: I wish I would have just been rebellious. I was told, don't talk to this person. Don't talk to this person. I feel like it was just...
0: Is that his dad?
2: Yeah.
5: Set up. Now, say they told us, go get white attorneys. Every black person I went to, white attorney. No, white attorney, they set them up, pushed them. Hey, here you go. I mean, no objections. It was things smooth, so because as a father, me being who I am, I got to make.
0: Maybe as a dad, you should have instilled the fact that you shouldn't be carrying a knife in the back of your backpack, and if somebody's going to take a swing on you, that you should swing back and not stab them directly into the heart.
1: Are you saying don't bring a knife to a shove fight?
0: Yeah, I kind of am. I'm like, I'm instilling in my son, hey, listen, if a guy shoves you, lights out, you know, swing on him all you want, but you don't stab him in the heart. I mean, that's parenting 101 right there. No, I mean, I'm sure both of you are. I mean, I'm sure Walker's already had the talk, don't stab a guy in the heart.
2: Of course. don't bring a knife to him.
5: Make sure she's straight. This mama bear. I got to make sure she's straight mentally, because if she's...
0: This is mama bear, and I got to make sure she's straight.
5: Not straight. My house ain't straight. I'm not straight. Then so because I got the kids.
0: I don't know if her parent, if his parents make necessarily the best spokesperson for the necessarily their son didn't receive a fair trial. I think they could lawyer up with a very articulate lawyer and present their appeal far better than if mama ain't straight and the house ain't straight, then I ain't straight. I don't know if that's going to resonate with people that want to rally behind your cause. Just saying.
2: It is with Mimi Brown.
1: I was going to say, they're going to get it. This is a different audience than you, Bubba.
0: I understand.
2: It's a Breakfast Club.
0: What's the audience in the community that you live in and the community that potentially is going to retry this case? That's their best case scenario, is to get a retrial, right? Brian, I mean, at the end of the day, their best day in court is to get this thing heard again.
1: Yep.
5: What about?
0: Well, I mean, people in your community are going to see how you navigate around your excuse as to why your son didn't get a fair trial. And I don't know that you two necessarily are the best spokesperson for that cause. I think that you could get a lawyer that could present this and not say that if mama ain't straight, my house ain't straight, which means this ain't straight.
5: Got to make sure his mental health. I can't go back and forth with him right then there, because his mental can handle it. The misunderstanding of what dad is trying to tell you. This ain't a daddy moment.
0: Yeah, I don't know if that, I don't necessarily know if that's going to resonate with people that potentially might want to feel that you didn't get a fair jury. And I'm just saying, it just to me is just another dividing moment we have in our country. Like, everybody's divided on this particular deal. And it always seems like, you know, we always get divided when it comes to an African-American that's on trial. Always seems to be our big dividing thing here. This woman here, yeah, who is this, Lummi? Is this, I don't know who this is necessarily.
2: I'm not sure.
6: First and foremost.
1: Now, I will say this real quick, Bubba, especially since, you know, we're so close to
0: here. She's an attorney. Dallas attorney Thelma Anderson. Mm. Okay, I'm sorry, Brian.
1: Glenn. You remember the Curtis Reeves case, right?
0: Yes.
1: So is everybody on the same page here on the Carmelo Anthony case that, you know, the saying Carmelo Anthony's guilty? I mean, Curtis Reeves was acquitted of second-degree murder. The guy threw popcorn at him in a movie theater.
0: That was the biggest bunch of bullshiz. I do not agree with what a jury or how the judge navigated through that case. That was not a stand your ground situation that they made stand your ground. As a matter of fact, I was just talking about that particular case with my friend Larry Plummer that visited down here because he passed by that theater, Lummi, and he says, "Hey, isn't that the theater where the old timer shot the guy?" And I was like, "That is I still don't agree with that, Brian. That old guy got away with what he did.
1: I mean, I'm just
0: he brought a gun to a popcorn fight. Right?
1: Yeah,
0: right?
1: I mean, it's an example of the disparity, and that's why these stand your ground cases are so very difficult and volatile. It's the disparity of it. There was no physical contact in the sense of Ouster didn't touch Curtis Reeves. Chad Ouster didn't touch Curtis Reeves. He threw some popcorn at him and told him to shut up because he was complaining about Ouster. Reeves was complaining about him using his cell phone.
0: By the way, during the previews, and he was checking his babysitter to make sure that his kids were okay, and it was not during the movie. It was during the previews.
1: Yeah,
0: which is even more bull crap. Like, a person should be able to check
1: Olson. I said Ouster. It's Olson.
0: So Olson should be able to check his cell phone and not disturb the old timer one row up when they're playing the previews. And now, listen, I've been in a movie where people are on the phone and being disruptive, and it's during the movie part. I don't say anything. I just take it. And you know that they got it wrong. Everybody got it wrong. That old guy should be in prison right now. He shot a guy that threw popcorn at him.
1: Now, real quick,
0: that's absolutely a great analogy.
1: So Curtis Reeves is an old white man in that situation. So, and again, I'm not saying that the Carmelo Anthony thing was based on race or anything like that. But if you put yourselves in the shoes of a minority who's looking at this case and they see instances like Curtis Reeves where stand your ground was used far more egregious than in the Carmelo Anthony case, it would make you say, how is this fair when that guy gets off, but I don't, you know, and two wrongs don't make a right. Curtis Reeves absolutely should not have gotten off of murder charges.
0: We interviewed the wife. We have the surviving wife on, like, let me, a week after it happened.
2: Yeah.
0: We had her in the studios and interviewed her. Did you know that, Brian? It's on Bubba Army HQ.
1: Oh, wow.
0: Yeah. We had, is it Olson?
1: Olson.
0: We had his wife in studio interviewing her right after this happened. And I don't agree with that at all. That guy should have been thrown out. That old timer should be still
1: Nicole
0: in prison.
1: Nicole Olson was her name. Is her name.
0: Yeah, that guy needed to be in prison. I don't know how he won that. And that was a jury trial, wasn't it, Brian?
1: Yeah.
0: All under the stand your ground gimmick. Dallas attorney Thelma Anderson wants to pray for Anthony's family because they have been legally lynched for the last year. And they're calling the courthouse a slaughterhouse, as well as the family of the Metcalfs. Let's just hear this.
6: First and foremost, the one thing that I would ask for people to do at this moment is pray for.
0: This is an attorney from Dallas.
6: For the Anthony family, because they have been legally lynched for the last year.
1: I don't know that she's an attorney, is she? She's a creator of the public opinion court.
0: It says Dallas attorney Thelma Anderson.
1: Oh, it is? She is an attorney?
0: It says right here. I could be wrong, but it says Dallas attorney.
1: Why are they calling her a creator then?
0: I don't know. Dallas attorney Thelma Anderson.
2: Oh.
0: So maybe they're wrong. Maybe potentially they're wrong. I don't know.
6: And more so by this slaughterhouse of a courthouse, as well as the family of the Metcalfs. So the energy right now is very white supremacy. They have shown up to be the pigs that they display.
0: I would hope that if you're an attorney, you could use maybe a little bit more
1: She's a business attorney and entertainment attorney. She has no criminal experience that
2: I can
1: see.
2: She's a former judge, according to her.
1: A former judge?
2: Yes, oh my attorney, God. Former judge, empowerment
0: and
2: speaker, serial entrepreneur.
0: She's calling people pigs. I mean, again, Brian, I think there's a classy way that that people that are on the Carmelo Anthony side could navigate through this. And I think that
1: she was a prosecutor.
0: An ignorant way that you're going to just not be able to, in the things that you say and the names that you call people.
1: Yeah, that's conduct unbecoming of an attorney at the bar. So
2: you can hire her for your seminars, $300 an hour.
1: Yeah, she's become a creator.
0: Would this be a bar? Potentially, could somebody send this to the Texas bar?
1: Absolutely.
6: They have shown up to be the pigs that they display with hate. Hmm. They are celebrating the loss of life and the loss of freedom. So that's the energy. We have a devastated family who didn't know that they was going to have to let their son go back into a
1: holdover.
0: Right.
1: I mean, come on. You're an attorney.
0: Yeah.
1: Hold yourself to a higher
6: standard.
1: Because
6: we have an overzealous prosecutor who lied throughout this trial, who put on liars as witnesses in order to be a saving grace for the white community.
0: So now here she is doing the community gimmick.
1: But it's not turning to the jury.
0: No, I know. I mean, again.
6: So that they can win an election. That's what it feels like right now.
7: We already see the prosecutor made clear that he wants it to be a long sentencing.
6: What I heard from this man today is indicative of why it's important that it's people that look like us that are in courtrooms like that. This man disregarded human life the entire trial. He invoked race. He equated Dallas County as being the ghetto, opposed to Frisco being safe. They propagandized a photo of the deceased with black people around praying, saying this is community. They used us as a prop in order to pitch their lynching. This man has been known to be an overzealous prosecutor when it comes to us. He sees us.
1: It's just called masking, and she, you know, I'm sure when she's in the courtroom, she puts on a different mask.
0: I don't know.
1: So now, no, this is performative. This is performative for Roland Martin. I guarantee you, when she's in her professional setting, she's not speaking in this manner. She's much more polished and buttoned up. This is performative because she knows Roland Martin Unfiltered has a certain audience, and that is what she is appealing to. You know, the fact that they called her a creator instead of an attorney in the scroll there, that tells you everything you need to know.
6: Free labor. That's what he sees us as. So I'm not surprised that this prosecutor, who has unethical background, would get up there and ask for the max when he know that this was self-defense.
1: He know.
0: I don't think.
1: Why do we not use S's anymore? He knows.
0: Here's the thing. I think the family of Carmelo Anthony could get better talking heads
1: that they picked this woman out.
0: I know, but I mean, even they, when they were interviewed, the mom and dad,
1: they could have
0: gotten their really, really, really buttoned up and polished, attorney up there to be to speak on their behalf and probably score better with the community, the same community that's going to be on the jury pool on the second trial you hope will happen. I'm just saying.
1: Just saying, if you want credibility, you should, you know, I don't think that this woman's a dumb woman. I think she's probably very intelligent, and I'm sure she was a good lawyer when she was lawyering, rather than being a creator and social media person.
2: It looks like she pleaded guilty to a PPP loan fraud
0: in
2: 2024.
1: Oh, well, is
0: a lot
1: that,
0: of them do that.
1: Is that why she's not a practicing attorney anymore?
2: Yes, there
1: was
2: a lot.
1: So I was right. She's not an attorney.
2: Correct. Well, she's a former attorney.
0: And there was a lot of people that defrauded the PPP. Like that was a big whodunit in itself. And I think, wasn't the Crockett woman the Congress lady from Texas?
1: No, I think it was one from Florida that got Jasmine Crockett. I don't think was PPP fraud.
0: Yeah, no, is Jasmine Crockett still a thing, or did
1: no? She lost. She got primaried by Tallarico.
0: No, she did.
1: Yeah, Tallarico is running for Senate in Texas.
2: She came out and talked about the case.
0: Crockett.
2: Yeah.
0: Oh, you did. Can you give
2: yeah,
0: me her?
2: I'll get that, yeah.
0: All right.
8: He's hit the rattler. What comes next? We can only guess. The Bubba the Love Sponge Show returns after these words.
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6: Before we get into a couple different things, including Bill Gates, that I think, did he testify in front of Congress yesterday?
7: They're saying that he's regrets.
6: What's that? Let me. I can't quite hear.
7: He regrets ever meeting Epstein.
6: Hello. You seem a little muffled today.
8: His mic didn't even sound on.
6: Yeah, you're drunk.
7: No, I'm talking.
8: That's
7: the same.
8: Better.
6: That's better.
8: Yeah.
6: That's better. You were like Lasker talking, where like sometimes he's inconsistent in where he puts his mouth.
7: No, my mouth has been the same place all day today, and it's always to the side. Like
8: it's
7: you
8: always
7: ask
8: on
7: us
8: Bubba's
7: to.
8: Butthole.
7: That's right. I put it right to the same side.
6: All right, so when did Bill Gates testify? Because he's like saying like Epstein tried to blackball him and all that kind of stuff.
7: Yeah, he said it was his biggest regret ever. Yesterday.
6: He got rang up right in front of Congress.
7: I'm trying to see if there's video of it or if it was a non-video.
9: Carmelo ended up.
6: By the way, this is the Crockett. Is it Jasmine?
8: Jasmine Crockett.
6: Jasmine Crockett.
8: You hit that, Bubba. Yeah. No way you wouldn't finally
6: Macho,
8: get a piece
6: can you take
8: of,
6: that down?
8: Of sexual chocolate in your life. You would. 100%.
9: Carmelo ended up stabbing, puncturing. I don't know what this tool was that they talk about.
6: It was a knife.
9: Knife, or some referred to it as a tool.
6: I mean, does it matter if you kill a person with a screwdriver or you kill a person with a knife? I mean, does it really matter? That's like saying you killed a guy with a 22 instead of a 45.
8: It was actually a Bubba Army knife.
7: Well, they say because it had a flashlight on it that it was a...
6: But I'm saying, like, I mean...
8: So you could see where you're stabbing in the dark?
6: I mean, like, if, like, again...
8: Take a stab in the dark here. No, you won't. Not with our new light. Knife.
6: See when you want to make that fatal chest blow.
9: I've hit Austin one time. And it was about where he hit him. One time, 2 inches. This wasn't someone who said, hey, let me stab you 5, 6, 7 times. And so when you're looking at...
6: Listen, I think that Carmelo Anthony could get potentially an affluent African-American, a well-versed and great defense attorney to be the spokesperson for their family and their possible appeal process and have all these other... ignorant people.
8: Oh, she did fine there. She wasn't ignorant. She didn't say axe and leave off S's.
6: She's ignorant in the fact that she's trying to make it it's a screwdriver versus a knife. It doesn't matter. You killed the guy.
8: No, she said tool because it had a flashlight on it. Yes. As well.
9: The punishment range. There's a reason.
8: More uses than just as a device to cut.
9: In Texas, that it goes from 5 to 99 or life because you are looking at. How intentional, like, how bad was this? 35 years for a kid?
6: I mean, now, let me tell you how bad it was. The guy died.
8: I will say this, though. She does make a valid point in that he did not stab him multiple times. It wasn't like he got on top of him and just went to town. It was one very unfortunately placed stab.
6: I'm sorry, I only had 3 beers.
8: Well, no, but she's talking about that in terms
6: when I vehicular manslaughtered killed somebody and I was DUI because I was a .08. That should be any different than a guy that blows a 3.4.
8: It is though. That's an aggravating factor. Your level of intoxication.
6: Okay.
8: Number one. Number
6: well,
8: two.
6: This what is? This
8: she's talking about sentencing. She's not talking about conviction. She's saying. If you're going to convict him, maybe he doesn't get as harsh of a sentence.
6: Well, maybe he gets 35 years with the possibility of parole after 17. That seems reasonable instead of the 99 to life. I'm just saying, like, I'm like, it could have been worse. What were the sentencing guidelines?
8: Apparently somebody in chat, and I haven't verified this, said that his family and him turned down a plea deal that would have gotten him between 5 and 20.
6: Well,
8: and decided to go to trial on it. So,
6: I mean, it seems like that the 17 aligns with that. It's on the stiffer end of that plea deal. right? I mean, 5 to 20.
8: Well, it's 35 with a chance, the possibility of parole at 17. He was sentenced to 35 years.
9: How intentional, like, how bad was this? 35 years for a kid who had decided to go under a tent that was not his team's tent as it was raining and simply didn't want to be put out in the rain by some random kid that he didn't know who was larger than him. Listen, a lot of people don't know what it is to live as a black person in this country, but just like you can give the benefit of the doubt to so many police officers when they go out and they shoot some black unarmed person, even though they are trained.
6: You mean like the George Floyd guys who are spending, I don't know how many years in prison.
7: Yeah.
6: Let's talk about that. Mm. You mean that? When a lot of people say that George Floyd would have died with just what he had in his, the toxicology report that he had.
8: Toxicology.
6: That he had lethal levels of illicit drugs in his body. And yes, Derek Chauvin is an absolute scumbag, human piece of trash. Peacocking the way he did with his knee on the back of the guy's in the back of the guy's head, he's an app, and he probably should be serving some time. I don't know if he killed the guy necessarily, but there's justice on both sides of the way this thing happens.
9: The fact that there was little to no mercy seen or humanity seen when this black boy said that I was scared.
1: So if this were a white boy in his exact same position, you don't think he'd get a 35-year sentence?
9: I would guarantee you it wouldn't have happened. I don't even know if he would have been convicted. Because if a white boy would have said that they were afraid of a black boy, something tells me that
6: Man, what year are we in? I mean, what year are we in? Are we in 1962? Man, can you racially divide us more than you guys already are? Like, draw a definitive racial line in the sun. I mean, talk about just not healthy for us in any way, shape, or form. And I mean, at the end of the day, you got to respect the process. And the process is going to be appealed. And maybe there were some missteps in the process, and that will come out. But I mean, these are very this now, of all the people, Brian, that has spoke, this is the most powerful person so far to give her opinion with regards to this situation. This is a congresswoman. That's not a state, but it's a federal. You know, represents the state of a district in the state of Texas. She's a lame duck. She's out at the end of the year. But I mean, her words are pretty powerful. This woman's words are powerful.
9: A jury that didn't have.
6: And she's race baiting. Saying instantaneously, we don't know the outcome. You can't speculate what would happen if the roles are reversed and the stabber was a white guy and the victim was a black guy. We don't know. Right? We don't know.
8: No.
9: Any black people on it, they would have believed him in his...
6: I want to make sure. I think I maybe spoke over something kind of important. I'm going to talk about this.
9: If he would have been convicted. Because if a white boy would have said that they were afraid of a black boy, something tells me that jury that didn't have any black people on it, they would have believed him in his fear.
1: Well, there's so many different opinions on this case. I mean, even your Republican colleague, Randy Fine, I mean, he's saying that he should get the death penalty. Your take on that?
9: Again, racism.
6: Man, now, that's a word that people are just kind of throwing around, but that's a very, very powerful and, you know, very bad thing to tag on somebody, racism. Especially the judicial system that's calling the judge racist. It's calling the prosecutor racist, which at the end of the day, that's the bad guy. Just focus on him.
7: Yeah.
6: Don't focus on the jury. Don't focus on the judge. Now, I think they did bring up was there ever a story? Because, Brian, they did bring up the preemptive strike. No African-Americans on the jury. That's why you were vacationing. That was last week, and that was a thing. And I think the judge was going to address that as part of like a sidebar or a hearing, you know, within this trial. And obviously, he found there was no black people on the trial.
7: Yes.
6: Obviously, he didn't find that anybody had erred in this, the jury selection, because he allowed it to continue.
7: I'll see if I can find a video or a story.
6: I mean, but that had to be a rule because Brian, the defense.
8: No, it would have been during the actual voir dire.
6: Yeah,
8: it wouldn't have been after.
6: There was a story though that said jury selection continues after defense calls out the judge for the prosecution using its 13 preemptive strikes to ensure that there were no African Americans on the jury. And then they actually seated the all-white jury, and I think that the defense was raising an issue about that, and I'm assuming the judge had to make a ruling.
8: Well,
6: right.
8: He would make it in the moment. It wouldn't have been a hearing after the jury was. It would have been in the moment for each challenge. So, you know, preemptive strike juror number 27. Your Honor, we would like to raise a Batson challenge and get a non-protected reason for the juror's dismissal. Your Honor, and then the prosecution would give their non-race-based or sex-based reason, and then the judge would determine whether or not that was valid or invalid.
6: It was big news, Lummy, and then we never really heard what the judge ruled, how he ruled, or...
8: Well, how he ruled because it was an all-white jury.
6: But what I'm saying is, like, I would like to, if there was a news story reporting his ruling, I'd like to see it.
7: Yeah.
6: If there was a news story saying, yeah, Judge McGillicuddy...
7: Because it did look like he
6: listened to
7: it.
6: The arguments of the defense and ruled, ruled as such. Well, however he ruled. We know how he ruled. He didn't have a problem with the jury selection at all and the preemptive strikes, or potentially they would have not allowed.
8: So the judge ruled because they were educators, and so because it happened in a school event, that was the state's reasoning for it being.
6: Which is,
8: it's valid.
6: Right? Yeah. So,
8: Now, here's the other thing, though. If you had, this is where it could get invalid, is if. The state, there were three other educators on there that were white, but the state left them on and didn't challenge them at all.
6: I understand.
8: For that same reason, then that's going to be an issue to raise on appeal.
6: Absolutely. That would be probably where you'd start.
8: Right.
6: So is this right here? Let me.
7: This is an article. The video hasn't popped up for me yet.
6: Texas judge allows Carmelo Anthony murder trial to move forward after. So I was, Brian. They did stop the trial and have to make this ruling in order to continue. It seems that way. Texas judge allows Carmelo Anthony murder trial to move forward after all the black jurors were dismissed. Defense attorneys cite personal...
8: Well, what they're saying by move forward is they finished jury selection, they sat the jury, and now they're moving forward to
6: right.
8: trial. They're not saying that this thing stopped for a day so that they could have...
7: He addressed it like right after the jury selection when the defense questioned it, then he answered it.
6: Here we go. A high-profile murder trial in Texas is under the way, but one question asked by prosecutors during jury selection allegedly caused all potential black jurors to be dismissed. 12 jurors and 6 alternates were selected Wednesday for the Carmelo Anthony trial. Anthony, an 18-year-old black kid, is accused of killing a 17-year-old white kid, Austin Metcalf, in 2025. At the time, Anthony was also 17. And it talks about what happened here. Many people questioned whether Anthony's response was self-defense. This week, a pool of, nearly 589 prospective jurors shrank after vetting by prosecutors and defense attorneys. Prosecutors argued that they thought the circumstances surrounding the crime were race neutral and should not require a diverse panel of jurors. Prosecutors also reportedly asked jurors if media coverage of the case had led them to form opinions. Some admit that they had. I don't know if it's going to affect me, but I can tell you those thoughts are not inside my head, one admitted. Another prospective juror employed at Anthony's and Metcalf school district said, it's too close to home. Another prospective juror identified as an African-American said he would have a hard time putting a brother in jail. Well, that's going to get you pretty. You can't blame the state of Texas for striking that guy. Right. Like that. Brian, that's probably one the judge is going to give you.
8: Yeah.
6: Anthony's attorney, Mike Howard, asked jurors one question that shocked some jurors, according to CBS News. How do you feel about the country's immigration policies? CBS News reported that several of them refused to answer it, saying it's irrelevant. Both the prosecution and defense were allowed to okay, so they had 10 strikes. For the prosecution, Assistant District Attorney Dewey Mitchell asked potential juries if race could affect their ability to determine guilt or innocence. Fox 4 reported a handful of people said it could be for a variety of reasons. The prosecutor told Fox 4 that he never had this kind of conversation about race with a jury in his entire career. Opening statements begin to set on Thursday.
8: So, yeah, it wasn't a big hubbub. It was just in the moment.
7: Yeah.
6: Trans public defender wears fake breasts to appear in Seattle court while representing a far left activist charged with disrupting a council meeting. Kind of like what Alex would do, right?
7: Yeah.
6: Laura Stephanie Mueller, age 70, wore a revealing low cut to show off his breasts. Now, is this somebody who works for the state of, like, is this the state prosecutor, Brian?
8: I think it's a public defender, works for the state in a sense, yeah.
6: But she's a public defender, so when you can't afford, like in that part where they say, if you cannot afford attorney, one will be appointed to you.
8: Yes.
6: This is the public defender that the state's paid for you if you aren't financially well off.
8: Yeah, I'm immediately moving for ineffective assistance of counsel. Immediately.
3: Okay, let me check on that. Yeah.
4: So we were talking May 6th, 8th.
8: Oh, my God.
6: Can you imagine? And Brian, it's my understanding that you really can't. I mean, like the state of they assign you a public defender, and you have to pretty much go with that unless you just bring up the issue of what you said, ineffective counsel, or you know, like right.
8: Excuse me, I'm a ma'am.
3: Okay, let me check on that. Yeah.
4: So we were talking May 6th, 8:45.
3: Yeah.
4: That works for me.
3: All right.
4: Do I need to sign anything?
3: No.
4: I'm just out of here.
6: I mean, is this a clown show? I mean, could there be a point, Brian, where Your Honor goes, listen.
8: It's a nice courthouse, though.
6: But could Your Honor say, this is a clown show? Uh-uh. No.
8: You got to be careful. But
6: real, especially in Washington, right? Yeah.
7: Well, did you see the chest, though?
8: It's inappropriate to have hard, fake nipples on your fake breasts now, that Brian, you're wearing to
6: so
8: court.
6: Let me ask you a question. Let's say the judge, genuinely like a Chet Tharp or an old school guy, had a problem with the way you're presenting yourself in court. You know, like that'd be like you walking in a tank top and flip-flops. I mean, you know, there's just respect to the court, protocol, you know, there's just, again, it's called respect to the court. And that's disruptive and could potentially sway people to make a, you know, like, could Your Honor maybe not publicly chastise that person, but say, may I see you in my chambers, or do a sidebar off the record and say, listen, I appreciate what you identify as. I have no problem with you if you're transitioning and what you're trying to do, but you genuinely cannot walk. I would not allow a female to walk in that way. You have to respect the court and what you wear.
8: I'd have fun with it if I was the judge. I'd be like, we're not going to drag this case on any longer. We're now going to transition to opening statements.
6: But, I mean, could a judge, you know, have that conversation with an attorney?
8: I would have a clearly posted dress code that would apply to everybody and not single this attorney out. And then I would just point to the dress code that she was violating.
6: No exposed nipples.
8: Yeah.
6: No.
8: Yeah.
10: My comment about my client?
11: Yeah.
10: I just met her. She's really nice. She's really smart. She sounds like she's got the right idea about things. I really support what she...
6: Now, Lummy, those are not real boobs. Those are prosthetics.
7: Oh, yeah, yeah. Right? Yes.
6: That's not real.
7: Yes, correct. So,
6: those are like what we used to wear when we first started Twitch and correct. We thought we needed to be hot chicks.
7: Yes, that's what she has on.
10: Fabulous. How about that?
11: God, she's accused of, what is it, criminal trespass?
10: In the first degree. Yes.
11: Is she innocent or guilty?
10: She's innocent, of course.
11: She's innocent, okay. Well, she's caught on video being arrested and protesting and allegedly protesting. Uh-huh. In front of so I'm trying to get all sides.
10: My client has pled not guilty. My name is Stephanie Mueller. I'm in the directory for the Washington State Bar Association. You can look me up.
11: Okay. Stephanie, thank you for your time. At this point, your client is being arraigned, though.
10: It's all just happened. Her hearing is over.
11: Got it.
10: It's done.
11: All right. Do you know when her next court date is?
10: I do.
11: I'd like to maybe just keep tabs if there.
6: I just want to see you in action. I want to see you in action.
8: The fact that Stephanie is not realizing what this is about, or maybe
6: realizing what the guy's motive is,
8: that it's that's the motivation.
6: I think that's the case. She enjoys it, or he enjoys it.
7: I think they look pretty good for 70.
4: I think that's a great idea.
6: Well,
11: can you tell me when that is?
4: No.
11: Take care.
6: I mean, at the end of the day, looks good for 70. Lummy, how can you make a determination as to what is underneath that pound and a half of makeup? Right. And Brian talked about this privately for any municipality to earmark $15 million of state taxpayer funds to help people do gender affirming surgery or care is just wrong.
8: Regardless of where
6: you live, what your political affiliation, taxpayers don't need to be paying for this sort of program.
8: I'm not even saying that. I'm saying it doesn't have to be earmarked. You put it as a part of the general fund, and if there are people that have, you know, medical doctors and that are adults and are saying, look, they're entitled, you know, it is a mental, so let's be clear on this. This is a mental health issue that's pre-existed all of this hysteria with it. Okay, we know mathematically it's less than 1% of the population that's afflicted by this mental health
6: illness.
8: So
6: as the mayor of the largest city in America, why would you try to you know, pander to less than 1% of your potential
8: party? Because 20% of your party are really into this pandering, and that's the issue.
6: How about the 80% like you that are affluent and really want to, you know, get behind a potential candidate? How about those 80%?
8: Yeah, they're banking on that I won't vote for the person who's against.
6: They're banking
8: women's
6: on that you hate the other guy
8: like
6: worse
8: that.
6: Than
8: yeah,
6: you hate this
8: exactly.
6: guy. I mean, right?
8: Exactly.
6: Right.
12: Y'all hear me all right? I'm Peppermint, and I am so excited to be here for Mayor Mamdani's very first ever New York City Pride celebration as mayor.
6: I mean, New York is an absolute clown show.
13: Happy Pride, everyone!
8: It is a cool city.
13: As a first step, my administration has made a $15 million investment in gender-affirming care over the next 2 years.
6: Not cool.
13: And we will continue to use every tool at our disposal to ensure that trans and gender non-conforming New Yorkers can live with dignity, safety, and freedom they deserve.
6: I also been told that he has 5 different times that people in his administration and him can get on their prayer rugs during business hours of City Hall. Now, isn't there supposed to be a thing called separation of church and state?
8: Well, he also would have to give prayer breaks to Christians, and that if he wasn't treating them equally, then that would be a problem. He can't formally endorse any one religion over another, but he can allow for prayer breaks, and as long as they apply to everyone equally, yes.
6: I don't know if any Christians are. I mean, if I was a Christian, I'd be like, hey, I need my 5 too.
8: You can take it,
6: bro.
8: You can take your 5 prayer breaks.
6: Thank you. Bill Gates testifies in front of Congress yesterday.
7: Yeah.
6: About Epstein. Now, is this the continuation of the Epstein file investigation? Is that what this is? And are they ever going to finally let it out?
7: Yeah, it's the oversight. Oversight committee.
6: Is this still a thing?
7: It's the oversight committee to testify about Epstein links.
6: Do they think that we're just going to forget about it and they're just going to keep grinding us so that we don't care? And then here's the deal. They bring in a guy like Bill Gates, and that kind of adds a little bit of fuel to the fire. People might start getting interested again, right?
7: Yeah.
6: He said I practically forgot about this. And then when you bring Bill Gates into the mix, yeah, I'm kind of back on it. We'll do that back when we return.
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2: 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It's very scientific.
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3: We were just talking a little college football here. And my IU, Hoosiers. And Brian says, lock them in and to be in competitive every year in the Big Ten just because of the head coach factor and that that guy's an absolute rock star.
4: He's a good recruiter. A really good recruiter.
5: But he not just good players that fit his system, fit his philosophy, and are going to play for him well. You know, it's one thing to go out there and just get big names like Penny Hardaway does. It's another thing to get guys that are going to fit into your system
3: and
5: that you can coach up.
3: That will buy into you. Right?
4: Well, that's,
3: that you can Johnny rah-rah them and they'll run through a wall for you.
4: He doesn't need the big name guys.
5: He absolutely dressed down. One of the guys came, one of his transfers came, I think from Michigan State or something like that, to the first spring practice wearing gold cleats, and he destroyed the guy.
3: And this is one of their big proto call. I mean, this is one of their big portal scores, wasn't it?
5: Yeah,
3: I'm just saying, like, you know, but this guy was highly heralded as a portal gimmick, and he came out, I remember seeing the story, he came out wearing these flashy gold cleats and, you know, being a big portal guy who just transferred, and I guess he dressed him right, like, in fact, just killed him, right?
5: Yeah, he just absolutely dressed him down. I mean, this guy went 52-9 over five seasons at James Madison, has gone 27-2 over his two seasons at Indiana. He's just a winner. You know, he's
3: Did
5: a
3: you
5: winner.
3: Know my head coach at my high school at Warsaw, Kevin Westover, what played for Lee Corso at IU, and this was like in 77, 78 when they were god awful, and he was the number. And if you know anything about high school, have you guys ever heard of Massillon out of the Cincinnati area? It's called Massillon, and they're an absolute high school powerhouse. He was the starting quarterback for the Massillon Tigers for like either his junior and senior year, won a state championship, got recruited by Lee Corso, went to IU as potentially a quarterback, and he was too big, and they moved him to tight end. And so, he was an IU alumni, and they're so good to their alumni, Lummy, that like no matter what year you graduated, he shows me these pictures, and is it Signetti? Is that his name?
6: Signetti.
3: Signetti like treats these guys like complete like whatever they have all access to the locker room.

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1: It's good for the school because it'll create artificial demand for tickets because of the scarcity, but it's not good from a revenue generation standpoint.
2: Crimes continues.
3: And a hot seat today over his relationship with a convicted sex offender, Microsoft co-founder Bill Gates. Local 10's Ross.
4: Isn't Bill Gates like number 3-4 as the richest man of the world? One of them?
5: I don't know. He lost a lot of money in his divorce.
1: Yeah, he gave away half of it.
3: Ketsky live down in Washington like with the details on this, Ross.
4: So he testified in front of Congress. I mean, that's kind of a thing, isn't it?
5: Yes.
4: It's kind of a thing.
6: Well, good afternoon. Lawmakers stepping out of that closed-door deposition in the last hour or so say that...
4: Brian, why wouldn't this guy tighten up his tie a little bit? Like, why would you leave that little bit of hanging gimmick right there?
1: Yeah, it doesn't look great.
4: No.
6: Gates has so far been answering all of their questions thoroughly, and also that Gates pushed back about his relationship with Epstein in the 2010s.
7: Glad to be here voluntarily to testify.
6: Microsoft co-founder Bill Gates on Capitol.
4: He's got to be 80, right?
6: Little Hill to testify behind closed doors in the investigation into Jeffrey Epstein.
7: I hope my testimony 70. Is helpful to the work.
1: Being a creep will age, I guess.
4: How old is he?
1: 70.
7: The committee to find justice for the victims.
6: Gates claims he was introduced to Epstein in 2011 as part of his global health philanthropy work, but cut off contact years later after Epstein failed to bring together promised donations. The multi-billionaire's name appears throughout the files released by the Department of Justice, including a draft email Epstein sent to himself addressing Gates, referencing the tech mogul's extramarital affair and apparent sexually transmitted disease.
4: Why would he know about that?
1: Because it's in the Epstein stuff. He was looking for, emailed Epstein looking for a way to get rid of his, maybe I think he was even talking about drugging his wife so that she wouldn't know that he had the STD.
5: Yeah.
4: And so he had an STD.
5: From a Russian hooker.
1: Yeah.
4: And from somebody that Epstein hooked him up with?
1: Yes.
4: Okay, so he got an STD from an Epstein hookup, and then he was possibly asking Epstein how to navigate around that.
1: How to sneak the drug into his wife to treat the STD so he didn't have to disclose it to her.
4: So that
1: Melinda, that's the reason why everybody thinks they divorced.
4: So he could sneak the STD medication into her food or whatever so that she doesn't get what he's got, and he's probably on it as well, but he needs to safeguard her too.
1: Exactly.
4: And he was trying to see how to do that.
8: Mr. Gates does believe that Mr. Epstein would write emails that were oftentimes untrue. I think he spoke to that in some of the questioning.
6: In his opening statement to lawmakers, Gates claimed Epstein used knowledge of his looming divorce and prior affair to try and leverage him back into a relationship, and that he had no knowledge of Epstein's crimes. Gates, writing in part, "I never witnessed nor had any indication that Epstein was engaged in ongoing criminal conduct. I never went to his island, his ranch, or his Florida home.
4: Well, where do you see him then? Probably in New Mexico, maybe?
6: Never victimized anyone.
9: Epstein's clear attempt to leverage or perhaps even blackmail Gates over his relationship with one of the Russian women and Epstein.
6: Gates is the 15th person to be interviewed by the committee and one of the many...
4: But what's the end game here? What potentially is the end game here? Are you just trying to get as many high-profile people to... I mean, we know Epstein's a piece of shiz. He's dead. He can't testify. But what are we looking for here?
1: We're looking to try and get to the bottom of this. No, we're not. I don't know, man.
5: It's all the Epstein leaks.
1: It's all sound bites and grandstanding, I think.
5: They're trying to bring in the people that have been linked in the files to bring them in and question them.
4: Why don't they just release it?
5: No, they're bringing in the people that are in the file.
1: Yeah, but they're saying the 3 million pages that they're still holding back.
5: I know, but I'm saying it was why Bill Gates, because he's in there. So
1: the ones that Todd Blanchard's like, I don't know, I thought we released everything.
4: Yeah. I mean, isn't there like you said, isn't there 3 million
1: supposedly
4: 3 million pages that we still are not letting out?
1: Yeah.
4: And here's the deal: let's just say Trump's in there, okay? It doesn't matter. Somebody needs to tell Donald. It doesn't matter, bud. Bill Clinton already covered your ass. Bill Clinton ran up there on Capitol Hill, answered all your questions, and when they asked him about Trump, he gave Trump a pace like...

0: I don't think Donald really had much to do with it. Like, I mean,
1: no, people think it's not Trump. It's the Saudi princes.
0: Yeah, I did hear that.
1: And a lot of people from Israel.
2: Well, I think what they don't want to get out is how much Israel blackmails the United States into doing what they want them to do, which is probably going to come out if these people all had their names released and the dots were connected.
1: And then it would make the Saudis upset, because if we do it, they'll make the Saudis upset at us and the
0: Israelis.
1: Well,
0: don't forget Israelis. The Saudis are able to kill journalists. That's no big deal.
1: Yeah.
0: But we gave them a pass on that.
1: Well, I mean,
0: why we giving a pass? Listen, do you know how much America would really appreciate to see those remaining files and we could just go ahead and button this right on up?
1: Well, the thing is with the journalist, though, he wasn't an American citizen, I don't believe.
0: I know, he still killed him.
1: Yeah, but I mean, we can't go arrest them because they were killed an English guy, but we don't
0: have to also, you know, have no problem with it.
1: I mean, we have a problem. I don't like it. So they just are scared that the Saudis are going to find out how much, like Brian's saying, the Israelis are kind of
0: running the show.
1: Exactly.
0: That's a problem.
1: Yeah.
0: Yeah. So I don't think it's a Trump deal, you know, because I mean, America doesn't care. We don't care. We don't care who's in there as long as you didn't blast little kids. If you had a couple bitches, who cares? I mean, that's all Bill Gates did was had a Russian hooker that gave him an STD. Nobody's calling him out. Nobody's telling you to boycott anything he's got going on. So who cares if Donald's in there? So I don't think it's a Donald Trump deal. I think you're right, Lummy. I think it's a Saudi Arabia / how much power does Israel really have and how, you know, they can leverage that power into not so good things. It's kind of what I think.
1: Yeah.
0: B, I appreciate you being here, including next week, my friend.
2: Always fun.
0: Lummy, we got a lot of stuff doing here around here today.
1: Yes, we do.
3: A lot of stuff going on.
0: Things going on.
3: Go get some free chicken sandwiches.
0: Lummy, I got to run to the Nassau. I got to go to the bank. I got to go to the Nassau studios and take pictures of the gym equipment. And I got to try to do all that before the traffic gets bad.
1: Yo, you better get on it.
0: Yeah, I'm on it. Brian, we'll see you next Thursday. If you need anything prior, just let me know.
2: Absolutely. You too, Bubs.
4: Thanks for letting me finish.
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0: And he drank two bottles of Jaeger. He had makeup on. Yeah. So Dion calls me and goes, Sponge, man, I really feel bad for that dude. 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I know, man. He goes, he had more makeup than a girl I date.
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1: Woo!
2: Well, that's a week born.
0: I actually have the brand new compressor. Let's this week we're trying to get out, you know, we got, I think today, all hands on deck with regards to getting the podcast table ready for Monday.
1: Yeah.
0: Because they got the table in here.
1: Yeah, Greg and I brought it in yesterday.
0: And it looks unbelievable. Might be a tad big, but it looks unbelievable.
1: We had to take the doors off.
0: Yeah. And then Bob Cook was getting the temporary walls done.
1: Yeah, so good.
0: And but I was in the garage yesterday. I'm like, Bob, that's not going to fit. So he rolls it up to the door, and it's about an eighth of an inch too tall. So they may have to take the casters off in order to get them in.
1: And then build the casters in here.
0: Well, I guess the casters just kind of screw on or something.
1: Yeah.
0: Bob said they can maybe take the casters off, put them in here, reattach the casters. Then Mach has got to run the mic today, the two mics, and then get the lighting situated. And, you know, I'm taping. I'd like to tape at 10:30 on Monday.
1: Okay.
0: With my new partner, Pete. And I'm not going to tell you what I'm not even going to tell you what the podcast name, what the name's going to be. It's going to be, we'll have a link.
1: It'll have to be a celebration or a surprise.
0: Well, there's going to be a link
3: celebration
0: on our I think there'll be a link on our Bubba Army channel, right?
1: Yes.
0: But I'm doing a whole new true crime podcast. We're going to do one a week.
1: Jeff Coy, $20.
0: Thank you, Jeff Coy.
3: True crime. What does that mean? Like talk about people who got murdered?
0: Yeah. Yeah.
3: On the good side or the bad side?
0: Both. Like, you know, how they got away with it.
3: Yeah.
0: How much time they did. You know, what were they thinking? The forensics. And I got a guy that did, I think, 20 years in the federal pen.
1: Woo.
0: And he is like...
4: He didn't get away.
0: He didn't. While he was incarcerated, he extensively studied some of the most high profile.
4: How to do it next time?
0: Just shut up. I can already see.
4: You were gonna laugh.
0: I can already see where we're headed.
1: Okay. It's Friday.
0: It is. He's absolutely shot out of a cannon. It looks like you may have lost another pound or two.
3: I'm at 243, man. I can't break it. I can't beat it. I can't. Yeah.
0: Your body just, maybe that's where you need to be. I
3: feel good right where I'm at. But,
0: maybe that's about 225. Maybe that's your sweet spot. Well, 240, Bubba, 245.
3: I'm going to start working out like you told me.
1: Yeah, I was going to say, Bubba, you've heard it before too, is when you hit a rut, sometimes changing up your workout.
3: I tried the few different changes, Bubba, and my wife said, and that didn't work.
0: I gained because the plumbers were in town all week and out to dinner and. You know, kids.
3: You can't diet behind the grill.
0: You can't diet when you have family in town and you're going out to dinner.
3: Because you look stupid.
0: Gene, have you ever been to that restaurant right down the road from you called Stonewater?
3: Yeah.
0: Yeah, I was.
3: Great place.
0: Oh, my God.
3: There's only like 7 things to order. So it's really not hard.
1: No. Gene, when's the last time you went there? Because they got a new, they have a new owner.
0: He
1: took over a couple years ago.
0: Guy named Dominic.
1: It's a big menu.
0: God,
3: it's a big menu now.
0: Yeah. You know what? Merch Crick and I had lunch there. We were over that part of the neck of the woods. I think it was on Tuesday, and we had to burn like an hour. So we went to there, and my sister recommended it. My mom has been there many a times. So we went there. Gene, it's like probably 3 miles from you.
3: Right. I've been there a few times.
0: Right there off of Bell Lake. And they've completely redone it. They have unbelievable seating outside.
3: You
0: can pull your boat up. They got bands on the weekend. And then on the outside deck, they got like a whole big wedding area for people to get married there.
1: Yeah. Trash guy, $20.
0: And then the bar is unbelievable. And Lummy says they got $1 wing Wednesdays or something like that.
1: Happy hour wing Wednesday.
0: So anyway.
3: For all you alcoholics, huh?
1: No, it's wings.
0: So anyway, though, when you have family in town or you're vacationing, it's almost impossible to stay on your diet. Like, it's just, you can't. You know,
3: you look stupid not eating when everybody else is
0: exactly.
3: Eating.
0: So I gained like 4, maybe 5, and now I'm depressed. So I just got to get back on. I probably look fat.
3: Got no reason to ever be depressed for at least a year.
0: I went to the.
3: You got a hell of a driveway, bro.
0: Speaking of which, yeah. Gene, I may have to get. You got any asphalt guys, blacktop asphalt guys?
3: Yeah.
0: I need to get an estimate. Not to do the whole damn thing, but maybe as soon as you make that bend.
3: That's the only spot you need to get fixed is out there by the road.
1: Yeah, we do.
3: Truthfully, I'd concrete it.
1: I'll ask.
0: I can't. You know why?
3: Why?
0: Because they're widening the road there, and I don't know how much they're going to take.
3: And then they're going to take it from you.
0: Yeah, well, they're going to eminent domain.
3: Right.
0: So
3: but whatever they take there, they'll put back on you.
0: Well, I know. Well, I can't just lay. I really can't.
3: Good as pave it. Yeah, it's a good idea.
0: I just gotta actually lay a little more rock in there temporarily. So does it? Because it gets. Here's what happens when people pull out. You automatically spin your tires.
3: Well, you kind of have to because you're looking to the right and it's got that curve and you really want to take off.
0: By the time you turn your head to the left, that causes it to beat a dimple in it. To beat out and have a dip in there.
3: Yeah.
0: And so
3: you on that grader in turn one.
1: Well, Gene, if you're going to your shop, because I've been going down that way, you might as well take overpass road. Take a right.
0: Yeah, take a right.
1: It will save you about four minutes.
3: I'll make a right when I pull out of here.
1: Yeah, make a right. The new road, overpass road, saves you time getting down.
0: Yeah, don't mess with 54.
1: Yeah.
0: Don't mess with 54.
1: Because you can jump right on the interstate.
0: I'm just telling you right now, pull out of here, make a right.
1: Yes.
0: And then take overpass road, which is just like a couple stoplights down there. There's no traffic.
3: Make a right on overpass,
0: and then put your right on.
1: So you make one more right, and then you're on the interstate.
0: You're making a right out.
3: Okay.
0: Yeah. And it saves you about 5 minutes because 54 just sucks.
1: Yeah. No lights, no nothing.
0: They yesterday released they're setting. Is it this weekend or is it next weekend?
1: No, it's this weekend.
0: It's UFC Freedom 250 presented by CryptoCom. CryptoCom.
1: The lefties tried to shut it down.
0: And Ram Trucks. It's this weekend. The pay per view. It's called UFC 250. What do you mean? How do you shut this event down?
1: Oh, they said it shouldn't be on the White House's lawn. They were up in.
0: They own the White House now too.
1: Well, they were just saying how.
0: I don't know that any president has ever had anything that they wanted to host on the White House on the White House property that ever got shut down by Congress or the Senate. It's my understanding that it's his house. It's the people's house, really. It's owned by us, of course. But, you know, he has final say-so, including but not limited to when the president moves in, a new guy moves in. They're allowed to redecorate the living quarters. They can make, they're within reason, changes to the Oval Office. You can do all kinds of different things. And then, I don't know if people know this, but within the White House, they have a whole big storage area somewhere in the basement where they have pictures of former presidents and just other things. And you can pick, like, if you didn't like Bill Clinton, which I like Bill Clinton. But, like, they only have so much room to, you know, they have like 50 or 60 extra pictures, and you can put your own pictures up there, I think, of yourself. Like, I think Trump has one of those pictures of when he got shot in Butler. You know, I think he's got that as an oil painting somewhere.
1: No, that's at his house.
0: Are you sure?
1: Yeah, it's at Mar-a-Lago.
0: Okay. So, what I'm saying is, though,
3: before or after he got shot.
0: Out of the 47 presidents, or out of the 40, no, we haven't had 47 because FDR was like, four presidents.
1: Yep.
0: And there, you know, so, you know, a lot of, like, you know, George W. Bush was a two-timer, Clinton was a two-timer, Ronnie was a two-timer, Barack was a two-timer, Trump was a two-timer with a four-year gap. So, but, you know, like, you can pick what pictures within their little inventory that they have that you want hung. So the president has a lot of leeway with what he can do in the White House. There's been presidents that their daughters have been married there, or they, you know, like, they'll have, just, you can't really, and then a lot of presidents, like, I think John F. Kennedy put an indoor pool in, and I think Richard Nixon took it out and put a bowling alley in. I don't know that they, will you maybe chat GPT or something, does the White House still have an indoor pool? because I think that Richard Nixon paved over that and concreted over that and made a bowling alley instead of an indoor pool. Which, if you had to choose, Lasker, you and I, white trash, running wild, we're building the ultimate mansion. Money is no object, but we have a certain amount of limited space. Do you build an indoor pool or a bowling alley? I think I build a bowling alley.
3: That's stupid.
0: You'd build an indoor pool.
3: Girls are all going to be all dressed up with bowling league shirts on.
0: Yeah,
3: My girls in the pool are going to have hardly nothing.
1: No indoor pool, but they do have an outdoor swimming pool.
0: Yeah. So, Gene, if you got an outdoor pool, and why have an indoor pool?
3: I wouldn't have an indoor pool if I had an outdoor pool.
0: If you got an outdoor pool, then you go at the bowling alley.
1: Yeah.
0: Because you got the best of both worlds. Exactly. You know, the boys can come over and go bowling because you don't want to go with swimming.
3: Just one or the other, man. I'd rather see my wife out there in a bikini than in a bowling shirt.
0: But if your wife can be out in the bikini in the outdoor pool, and later on tonight the boys are coming over for some bowling.
3: Yeah, because you got to change. You can watch the change too.
0: Now you get the best of both worlds. Yeah, well,
3: I'm on it.
0: Supposedly, the Democrats are trying to shut down UFC 250.
1: I got into, not an argument, but a guy at bowling yesterday was bitching about it and how ridiculous this was.
0: Ridiculous.
1: But then I reminded him that there was a Pride Fest House lawn 2 years ago, years ago, and no one said anything.
0: What do you say about that?
1: Oh, he shut up.
0: Right. Oh, you don't want UFC 250 to be on the White House lawn? I get it. But were you okay with them having a full-blown Pride Fest?
1: The chick with her top, or person with her top, top off.
0: Here is the setup and the layout of UFC 250, which, does it start tonight and go tomorrow, or is it just one-nighter?
1: Let me double-check on the dates.
0: Wow. That's nice. And then it's all covered in like one of those outdoor amphitheater kind of deals, right? And Lummy, this is all temporary, right?
1: Like of course.
0: This can be, set up and taken down. Look, they got the three judges table. They probably got, Rogan and...
1: It's a Sunday, June 14th.
0: So why are they doing it on a Sunday night?
1: 8 o'clock.
0: I know, but why are they doing it on a Sunday?
3: That Sunday night.
0: Why are they doing it on a Sunday night?
1: Good question.
0: Now, is it pay-per-view or is it going to be like on
1: Paramount Plus?
0: Oh, okay. Well, if you have Paramount Plus, you get it for free.
1: Yes.
0: Right?
1: Yes, you do.
0: UFC Freedom 250 this Sunday night, White House lawn. Just saw what it looked like. Looked pretty kick-ass. Our very own Tampa Bay Lightning, Nikita Kucherov, is the Hart Trophy equivalent to the most valuable player of the league?
1: Yes.
0: Is that what it is?
1: Yes, sir.
0: Like, NFL MVP, NBA MVP, that kind of deal?
1: Yes.
0: And our very own Nikita Kucherov. And didn't Vazzy win the goalie award? Vazzy won the number one goalie. That sucks. We got the number one player and the number one goalie, and we can't make it out of the first round.
1: Yeah, that's how it happens.
4: The offensive end gets all the way back to snuff out Hagel. Here comes Cirelli now. Kucherov frustrated again. Caulfield with a nice defensive play, but here's a turnover. Hagel has room. Shot. Just wide. Dropper. Oh,
0: God, he's so
3: coming
0: good.
3: Around that backside. He always so good.
1: The Vezina trophy, the top goaltender, went to Vasilevsky.
0: Congratulations, Vazzy. Appreciate you, my friend.
3: Good. That other red guy wasn't doing his job.
0: What do they call him? The big cat?
1: Yeah.
0: The big cat. So I'm going to go ahead and just tell everybody I got to take an L on this next thing I'm going to talk about. I got to take an L. And that is... Have we ran off a good, we sometimes will be a little critical of various people in the Bubba Army and they will, take it, as if I'm trying to be mean spirited or something like that and, turn into a troll or hate us forever, the Bubba Lights and the people like that, that for whatever reason, don't like us now and turn into troll. I heard Bubba Light has like about 16 accounts. And he just argues with himself all day. But anyway, Nick the Gun Guy, great guy, love the guy. He's given me some unbelievable, he's gifted me some unbelievable guns, and I love Nick, I do. But when we were putting this studio together, I wanted to put plexiglass in. Yes, we're going to talk about Glassgate. We had Poopgate a few days ago, and now we're talking about Glassgate. And if I may explain what I'm talking about, and that is right behind Gene, right behind Lummy, is a huge, I don't know, what would you say, Gene, the dimensions of that hole?
1: Actually, Gene measured it.
3: It's 80-something inches by 80-something inches. Yeah. Like square.
0: Perfect. And so when we were designing this studio, we need one of the kind of the brain, you know, of our entire operation is the equipment.
3: All this wall.
0: That is directly behind Gene and Lummy. Now, in the old studio, that equipment was hidden and never seen on camera back in what we had in our own little engineering room. And we in designing that place, you know, it was a much different world where people couldn't visually see. You know, we weren't in the, when I built that studio in 2010, 2011,
3: we just wanted to see naked girls.
0: We never thought that we would be actually more of a visual show than we are an audible show. So we didn't really build it for visuals. We built it for audio, including, but, you know, not limited to the stage. You know, then of course we had strippers and porn stars and things like that. So we needed a stripper pole, and we needed a bar,
3: and a shower,
0: and the shower was all mic'd,
3: and a
0: fighting ring, and all that kind of deal. And you know, you just listen. All of that would be in play now, but bands,
3: if we were allowed,
0: bands don't need to go on some content creator or syndicated radio guy's stage to play and then promote where they're going to be that night, because they have their own, you know, platform that probably is larger than ours. So they don't need us. So that takes the stage aspect out of it. Strippers don't come in anymore. Hi, this is Lisa, and I'm going to be at the Dollhouse tonight, you know, doing a feature from 11 to 1, you know, because the Dollhouse didn't have their own Facebook, their own Instagram, their own TikTok, their own X. No. And Lisa, the stripper, or the porn star, she didn't have her own stuff. She may have had her own domain, you know, lisadeepthroats.com, but, you know, it wasn't anything to speak of compared to the footprint that we had. Well, that ship has sailed because they're all on OnlyFans and they don't need us to promote their stuff.
3: But we did have a ship back in the day.
0: Yes. So, and then the shower, that goes right along the lines of the strippers and the porn stars. That's who we put in the shower, put them on the glass, you know, and here's the other thing. A lot of things that we do nowadays probably wouldn't be deemed socially acceptable, and we could potentially get canceled over that.
1: Chubb it up in space, $20.
0: Right? Yes. Thank you, Chubb. Appreciate you. Oh, let me back to what I was talking about. My air compressor, I have my air compressor for the horns, and I have the horns maybe next week, not this week. Today is all hands on deck to get the podcasting area done, but maybe next week we can put the air compressor and the horns upstairs. And I don't know if Macho Man saved that button or not, my big red button. Hopefully he did.
1: Macho, did you? I can talk to him because there's no glass.
0: And yeah, exactly. You can yell through the hole. Macho, did you save the button? I don't know if he saved the button or not.
3: I think it's in one of those containers.
0: I think it's in one of those 3,700 containers that are in that gray trailer. Yeah. Dig it. And if not, I'm sure we can find a big red button. I'm sure we can find it.
3: Are you scared of that big gray trailer right now?
0: Yes. I need to eventually.
5: Yeah, we saved the button.
0: We did?
5: Yeah.
0: Thank you much.
3: Have a party.
0: We need to.
3: A lot of people at one time.
0: We need to
5: it
0: take
5: was hard,
0: that,
5: but I saved it.
0: Thank you. We need to take that gray trailer. I needed to call Bobby from Live Fast or Steps, have him hook it up to there, because it's so heavy that it'll absolutely destroy. We could probably use
3: my truck. Yeah,
0: well, we need to back it right in
3: by the boxes,
0: by the right up to the containers.
3: Yeah,
0: That's what we need to do. One, it gets it out of my front yard. And two, we can kind of conveniently tuck it right there. And because the majority of that stuff goes in the containers.
3: And you don't got to completely detail the boxes out. Just get the shelves up, take everything out, and put it in a line.
0: All the shelves are already up.
3: Okay. And then put everything in line. And then go back to that box and take one wall out and then go through it all.
0: Get it all out of the trailer.
3: Right.
0: Onto shelves.
3: Onto shelves.
0: Then you can start picking it apart from there.
3: There you go.
0: So, anyway, Nick the Gun Guy was here when we were putting this all together. And we designed it, and Macho designed it so that our rack, our brains of our operation, are the equipment that we need to...
3: The heartbeat.
0: That's basic. Like, in your operation, Gene, the most... Let me speak and see if I'm right. You correct me. But the most important piece of equipment that really, really determines whether you can set yourself apart from the next powder coating shop is your nearly $500,000 oven.
3: Yep.
0: It keeps,
3: the heartbeat.
0: I mean, everybody can have a powder coating spray gun. Everybody can have a sandblaster. Everybody can have
3: a rack. You don't got a good oven, you're not going to have a good warranty.
0: And in fact, your first powder coating shop was kind of just a thrown together homemade oven.
3: I built it myself, remember?
0: Right. Yeah. Well, I also remember when you bought
3: that $100,000 one.
0: So, this is kind of our oven, if you will. This is what keeps us on the air. This is how we distribute everything to 5, 6, 7 different video platforms. We have a barracks and, backup internet, redundant internet, then a backup to that backup, that's everything. And it's kind of impressive looking.
3: It's way impressive looking
0: And I wanted to put it so that it was on camera.
3: You thought of that?
0: Yes. And so, actually, I was going to put it somewhere, and to give credit where credit is due, because Macho may have just flipped off the computer, flipped me off, because I kind of wanted to put it over there by where the podcast table is, but Macho was like, oh, yeah, let's put it so that it's on camera. And so we decided to put it there. We measured it all out.
3: Dude, that it's the best thing. I mean, it's one of the coolest things in the room.
0: So, but... I have always wanted to have it behind plexiglass or glass so that, engineering, because that generates a ton of heat. And we actually have, courtesy of Creatine Travis, two mini splits that, run right into it. And one mini split, we have one kind of as a backup and one as a regular. If we ever get a remote control, we can actually turn. I'm so afraid we're going to burn that one up because it just never stops.
1: I've asked him. He keeps telling me the same thing.
0: I'm going to burn it up.
3: No, you're not.
0: So anyway, hopefully Creatine Travis can get me that remote. I need it so very bad because I want to be able to let that one take a week off. But we have two air units there. But if it's got glass, then that air stays in engineering and doesn't come through here because it's kind of getting wasted because we have our own unit in here. So, and plus, I think it'll look better behind some glass. So while we're engineering and putting the studio all together, Nick the Gun Guy, God bless his little soul. I'm not mad at you, Nick. I know that you're the middleman here. And I know you're just trying to help us, and we appreciate that.
1: Oh, by the way,
3: you got to have the big man to be the middleman.
1: Gene's also correct, according to, and I know there's multiple AC guys in chat. They said, and especially Richard Longwood, you won't burn it up because the inverter, you have an inverter.
0: I know, but it still always runs.
1: Oh, no, it's made
3: to always run.
0: I don't want it. I don't like my stuff.
3: Okay, you must know it all. We'd have glass. I'm just saying, I told you I could get you glass, and you told me to shut up. So you don't got glass?
0: Last Friday. Gene took me aside off the air.
3: Yes, I did.
0: He goes, let me tell you something. I don't know about how this glass deal is going to work out with this Nick guy.
3: But I can put a trick piece in here.
0: But the guy right beside me, I've been with him for 15 years or longer. That's all he does is glass. I see glass running in and out of there all the time.
3: Every day.
0: He's done all my glass. He did my glass at my house. He did my glass at my rental place. Whatever glass I need at the shop, he does. He's my boy. He's my friend. And I can get him in here, look this up. I'll put little hinges on it so you can open it up. I'll make it tricked out. You don't even understand. Just give me the word. And I say, Gene. Gene, shut up. Because we got it. We got it measured. Nick's going to have it. They had it done, and they broke it. And we're supposed to get it done next Thursday, which, by the way, was yesterday. So Thursday comes and goes. I completely forget about it. Lummy has been wearing Nick out on the text. He won't text. He won't text Lummy back, and we have to find out through Bob Cook that it's not coming and it's been delayed. Bob Cook actually tells Lummy, "Hey, glass ain't coming, and it's been delayed."
3: Oh, wow!
0: And so I don't find out about it till this morning, and guess who tells me? Erica.
1: Oh,
0: I'm eating my breakfast, and she goes, thing. "Oh, I just want to let you know."
3: That's some no big boy.
0: Your glass got back ordered, and I just flipped out. I go, "What? First of all, it was supposed to be here yesterday." Now that I think about it, she's like, "Yeah, everybody's afraid to tell you. Everybody's freaked out. Everything." And I'm like, "Why? Why am I? When I should be the first to know about stuff, I'm really the last. My girlfriend
3: Bunch
0: knows
3: of weak ass
0: about
3: making the girl tell
0: I
3: him."
0: Do. Jeez. My girlfriend knows. Bob Cook, the painter and overall general contractor, knows before I do. And now Nick won't return Lummy's text. Nick, we're not mad at you, bud. I know that you're not in the glass business and your friend is, and you were just trying to do us a solid, and you did, and you are. But can you communicate better with us? Do we need to cancel this?
1: Do we need to go with Gene?
0: Yeah, like, now listen. If it's coming relatively soon, let's just stay the course. But if it's not, Nick, and it's end up being a pain in your ass and it's stressing you out, which I can see where it would.
3: Because
0: here I am bitching, being a dick. I'm not the easiest person to deal with, especially when I've been delayed a month. You know, the only thing, Lummy, is when we were putting this all together, Big Red and Creatine, everybody was here. New York, Greg, Bob, Lummy, Macho Man, everybody. And I'm like, listen, let's just get some plexiglass, get it cut. And, you know, really with the plexiglass, all you got to really kind of really be mindful is what you clean it with. You got to clean it with specifically a plexiglass cleaner or it'll fog up and get kind of funky on you. So you buy a plexiglass cleaner, which, Lummy, I did buy for the TVs.
1: Oh, okay.
0: And it's called like Screen Mother or something, and it's super good.
3: Screen Mother.
0: It's what it's called. And I got it. Nice. It's badass. And Nick was very adamant. You were there. No. We got to go with glass. Tempered glass is going to look so much better. We're going to put it in a channel, blah, blah, blah, and I'll have it next Thursday. Well, that was four Thursdays ago. And so then they supposedly had it done, and they were taking it out of the oven, and it shattered. So that caused us.
3: Yeah, that's something I'd say. Yeah, we had you all done. We was pulling it out when somebody bumped into your product and it just messed up.
0: So here, Lummy, I want to make sure that I say this with all due respect. And I want to make sure that Nick, the gun guy, does not think that I'm being disrespectful, unappreciative, mean.
3: It's simple. Stick to your guns and shut up.
0: Well, he's a very good gun guy.
3: Right. Stay with the guns, bro.
0: But he probably had a hookup on glass. And it's now starting to probably stress him out because, you know, he's not directly, it's not his business. He's not directly, you know.
3: Right, he's just in the means of a
0: he's just trying to do. He's trying to do us a solid.
3: Right.
0: And so, Nick, just get a hold of Lummy and let us know, should we stay the course or should, and hopefully you can return, return Lummy's text.
3: You just don't want to go my way because you don't want to say, oh, you don't want to hear me say, I've told you so.
0: No,
3: there, Sponge.
0: How about
3: my glass, Sponge?
0: Gene, I opened this whole segment up with I got to take an L. That means I got to take a loss. I'm wrong. I screwed up. I should have let Lasker do what he said last Friday. But I, out of respect to Nick the Gun Guy, I didn't want to, you know.
3: I don't know why I was left out of it from the beginning.
0: Well, because you weren't here when we were building this
3: place.
0: Yeah,
3: but something technical as that, why don't you just throw me a line? Hey, bro, what do you think?
0: We should have, Gene. We should have, and we didn't.
3: I'm the technical guy with you, me and you.
0: But here's the deal. I want you to try to contact Nick today, and you to be as nice as you potentially can. Hopefully he's listening, or some of this gets back to him. And Nick, I'm trying to be as respectful as I can. I'm not trying to be disrespectful or upset you or nothing. But if we need, and I know you're the middleman here, and this is probably as embarrassing and frustrating to you as it is me. That being said, if we need to kind of change course, go with Gene's guy, do you think we should, or should we stay the course with you? I would very much like to stay the course with you, but I can see this could be potentially stressing you out, and I'm sorry about that. And so please, Don't be upset with me, and just be honest with me. Return Lummy's text. Communicate with us. That's the whole thing here. Stay in contact with us so we know what to expect. And if the guy's giving you the runaround, let's pull up stakes and go with Gene. Now, if the guy is not giving you the runaround and you think we can get it here in the next week or so, then let's stay the course, bud. But please don't be upset with me. I think I
3: can tell you though, but out of all of this big movement and everything that you have done in the little bit of time that you did it in,
0: not me, the
3: everybody,
0: yeah.
3: But I'm just saying, but that being your only problem you've run into is great.
0: Well, they're currently running water for. Let me. Did you see where you're going to have water for the goats?
1: Oh yeah, man. Thank you.
0: I hope they didn't.
3: The goats got such a good life.
0: I hope, Lummy, they didn't put the water spigot inside the goat area.
1: No, it goes on the outside.
0: Because those bastards will turn it on.
1: Yeah, because remember we had that Chaos Racing bought that automatic feeder. Oh, man. Water.
0: Robert from Chaos Racing, he fixed my septic. He's running water to the goats.
1: He's got the water softener.
0: He fixed my water softener.
3: So he's the water boy.
0: Oh, he's the water. He's just such a good dude.
1: He's a good old boy from Parrish.
3: Good for him.
0: Just a good old, and he loves racing, Gene.
3: Right.
0: He loves racing. He'd love to come out there one Saturday night and be, how you could always use another guy in the pits helping you out.
3: Yeah.
0: You can always use a guy. Whether it's dismounting a tire,
3: or he just hangs out and leans on the wing and gets a picture.
0: He's familiar with racing. He owns Chaos Racing, and he said, I'll help Gene any Saturday he needs, or even whatever.
3: He must have seen where I cry.
0: Whatever your shop night is, you got a shop night for the boys.
3: Yeah, Wednesdays.
0: Back in the day, it was Tuesdays, but you've moved it to Wednesdays.
3: Yeah.
0: So
3: middle of the week.
0: Anyway. By the way, Lummy, I want to welcome a new sponsor that you. God, Lummy, you're just a little salesman.
1: Hey, listen.
0: You're out there shaking the bushes, my friend.
1: Yes, sir.
0: It is Strange Clouds Vapor and Smoke Shop. four different locations: Bay Pines, Largo, Clearwater, and Palm Harbor. It seems like they got Pinellas covered quite nicely.
1: They sure do.
0: They got premium vapes, nicotine vapes, delicious edibles, THC products. That Kratom, Lummy, that everybody's going crazy.
1: Kratom. Yeah, Kratom.
0: Kava.
3: What'd it do?
0: Killer glass pipe selection. Anything that you need, they got.
1: It helps you get off of
0: opiates.
1: Yep.
3: I need that.
0: You're not on opiates. And if you go to Strange Clouds Vapor and Smoke Shop, you can tell them Bubba Army and get 15% right off the top. Now, let me on the copy that they gave me. They don't have they don't have any. Go to Strange. Do they have a website?
1: They don't really use it, so they right now just Facebook? Want you to they have a Facebook, but they want you to just come in the store because you to see the experience.
0: I understand that, but
1: I asked, Anthony's a great guy.
0: Well, and, then I guess people are gonna have to Google Strange Clouds Vapor and Smoke Shop because it gives me four locations but no addresses here.
1: Yeah, Strange Clouds with a Z.
0: Yeah, Strange Clouds, CLOUDZ. Strange Clouds.
3: Nothing spelled right when you're high.
0: Vapor.
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2: So, my Gene Lasker getting high story. And I started to tell him during the hot mic. But I was like, I want it to be a little more organic. So, Gene Lasker and I first discovered each other when I started driving sprint cars for a guy named Bucky Milam. And he owned a big well drilling place down in the Sarasota area. And he was loaded. He had a 4-car team.
3: Whoa.
2: Now think about Gene. Think about that by today's standards.
3: There's
2: there's nobody that's got. There's some people that got a couple 2-car teams, but there's nobody that's. And this wasn't when we were running the 360 Limited. This is when it was full
3: blown 360s.
2: You could get a Wesmar or a Gertie or Don Ott. You know, like these
3: you
2: are
3: had to buy a motor.
2: They were like new motors back then were like 40. 45. Yep. I remember one time me and Eugene bought a Terry McCarl
3: for 30.
2: Wesmar for like 30.
3: Yeah.
2: And, they had like 10 races.
3: Four or five races on it from being fresh, and it only had 5 races before. So 10, yeah.
2: Yeah, 10 races on it. You gotta refresh him after about 20. And a refresh back then was about $6,000.
3: He refreshed that motor just for backup for the Volusia.
2: Those big time guys would, they're really strict on their refresh program where they go by laps, meaning like any lap under load, not just putting around, but even hot laps, which is our laps, that's counted as a lap.
3: Yeah.
2: So, usually it's about 1,500 laps, and they're sending them in because at that point, you still haven't blown it up. Nothing's happened. It still runs. But you're borderline getting there where, because sprint car motors are so volatile. They run so cool because they're methanol or alcohol methanol. So, just the wear and tear. I think motors that run on methanol or alcohol, Gene, don't lubricate as well. Because it's such a more volatile explosion in the combustion chamber. Is that true?
3: I would say so, but it's such a clean fuel that it don't lubricate.
4: Well, David J. Fye, $20.
2: So I'm driving for Bucky Milam. My teammates are Johnny Gilbertson, Sport Allen, and Paulie Milam, and me. And so Gene was, we kind of parked across from him a little bit.
4: On purpose?
2: Well, no, that's just Gene. Oh. Gene always parked right there in turn two on the inside, and we right next to the track, and we parked in turn two on the outside. So we were probably from about where we're standing right now, Lummy, to where maybe Lasker's truck is right now. The pit roadway in between us. So we could see Lasker over there wrenching on his cars and throwing wrenches at people and yelling at people and just, being a complete madman.
4: Were you guys kind of talking a little bit of shiz?
2: No, we didn't talk. Okay. We didn't talk any shiz to him because you didn't want to irritate him because he would wreck you in the race. So he would. That was his reputation. Like if you mess with him, he's going to wreck you. So you just kept to yourself. And Sport Allen, who out of all of our my guys was, this big slinging D. And Gene, you got to admit, Sport Allen was a hell of. I mean, back in those days, man, it was usually between you two.
3: Yep.
2: Throw in Greg Leonard, he'd pick up.
3: Leonard came in there for a little while.
2: He was good.
3: Yeah.
2: And his dad was a hell of a wrench man.
3: That's why he was good.
2: But it was usually between the 42 and the 02 and
3: Sport, for a long time,
2: and that's where it was. But Sport was like, man, I don't like that guy. Is whacked out. He is insane, and
3: he ain't afraid to die.
2: And he's not afraid to die. So, like, Sport would be behind him. He says, I'd have to sometimes try to bamboozle Lasker, show him the nose, because the minute you show Lasker the nose, he instantaneously turns right and tries to wreck you. So that's what he does. So Sport be like, sometimes I'd show him the nose and then like give him the good news down low, because after he overcompensated, I'd get him then. So we're over here getting ready to get in our cars. And Gene, I hope you don't get mad. I know you don't do this anymore. But Lasker's over there getting high. He's over there smoking a joint before we're getting ready to go in and race, you know, these 800 horsepower death machines. And Lasker's over there getting high with Caveman and Nilla and all of his crew. He's over there smoking a joint. And Sport goes, look at that guy. He's getting ready to strap himself into an 800 horsepower race car, and he's over there getting high.
3: I was trying to mile down, you know, because whatever happened in the warm-ups and the heat race had me all hyped up bad, and I just knew I was just going to smash somebody out in the feature and not win it.
2: So you're trying to calm yourself down.
3: So let me take a couple puffs of that. Maybe I can get kind of mellow.
2: Yeah, so we're like, Sport's like, are you kidding me? I'm like, man, I'm so afraid of that dude. Then Lasker somehow pissed me off. I got some courage and really, really found what his Achilles heel was, and that's to talk smack about. Gene Lasker had been rolling around Tampa as a complete insane, crazy man, and nobody ever had anything to keep him in check except when I got on the air and started talking smack about him and what he does and how wild he is and asking Burger King if they really wanted to be a sponsor and stuff like that. And that's when he, you know, had made plans to get a shotgun and kill me on the Howard Franklin Bridge. But thank God I got into a bad crash, and Bucky didn't have enough money to put together, because I completely totaled probably a $60,000 sprint car, and I still to this day, I got into Robbie Smith and wrecked him too. Wasn't his fault. I got into him. But I took Robbie out, I think Robbie flipped on the front stretch.
3: Yeah, he did. You about killed him.
2: Yeah, Robbie, I think to this day, is still a little mad at me. Sorry, Robbie. And Wesley, he still holds it against me. And I hit the inside wall wide open, completely trashed my car. My sprint car driving days were over. And then next thing you know, Randy Burnett calls me up and says, hey, Bub, I got the weirdest call today. Gene Lasker wants to talk to you. I go, what does he want to talk to me about? He goes, hey, if you can bring some of your sponsorship dollars over to him, he'll put together a car for you and you can be his teammate. I'm like, the guy that I make fun of? And he goes,
3: write songs about?
2: And he goes, well, I think he's thinking that, you know,
3: better to have you on my side than against me.
2: Having you on his team could really be, you know, a force to be reckoned with.
3: But really, the whole thing was when you smashed that wall and I seen the video in my hand, I went there on Sunday to move that wall because the Gene Lasker wasn't going to hit that wall like you did.
2: Yeah, that was very much an engineering flaw on behalf of East Baseball.
3: And I went there on Sunday and I drove around the track and I got around turn four and I looked over to the left where you hit the one. I went like, I couldn't hit that wall if you dropped me out of the sky aiming at it.
2: Yeah.
3: You know, there's no way.
2: Well, I had it.
3: So I called Stanley Colin? Yeah. And I said, how the heck did he hit that wall? You know, what was going on? Oh, when I talked to Bubba, he told me, when in doubt, guess, it's what he was told. So that's what he did. And I thought that was the stupidest thing I ever heard in my whole life.
2: Well, you told me the same thing when my car was pushing at Lake City. So don't even think about it.
3: Yeah, but that stand on it while it's pushing and get it out of that bind that it was in. But not when you're in doubt. Sometimes you got to hit the brake.
2: Yeah.
3: But I felt bad for Bubba, and I'm going, you know, maybe this guy ain't Mr. Microphone at all. Maybe he really runs a driver race car.
2: Hey, that's what you call me, Mr. Microphone.
4: Yeah, Mr. McFadden.
3: If it was me to hit that wall wide open like that in the beginning of my career, I'd have quit.
2: You guys tell Mr. Mike. So then he would send word to me when I was driving for Bucky Milam. Tell Mr. Microphone I'd be in his heat. And, like, I would start third, and he'd be fourth on the outside. Well, he would send word over me that he was going to get into me and like, flip me.
3: I tell him, I said, which corner do you want me to turn you around in?
2: And then I would, like, you know, and Sport Allen, thank God for Sport Allen. He would say, listen, he's not going to do that. Stay your line. He likes the high side. Stay down low. Because this is when I was still learning. I didn't get really decent in sprint cars till like my third year with Gene.
3: Yeah.
2: You know, so my first 2 years with Bucky, I was a bottom feeder, kind of like just, you know, I didn't get anybody's way.
3: You wasn't afraid of it. We all seen that.
2: But except with the exception of getting into Robbie, I never wrecked anybody with the exception of getting into Robbie.
3: Yeah.
2: And that just happens in sprint cars. And so my third year with Gene, then we started traveling, going on the road, and East Bay started an abbreviated schedule. So we really didn't race East Bay that much, but we raced this circuit that they had. It took us up to Brunswick, Georgia, and Florida, and Okeechobee when they had a track, East Bay a little bit.
3: Lake City.
2: Lake City and stuff like that. And then I started getting good about my third year. But, you know, Lasker would send word, tell Mr. Microphone, pick a corner. And be like, what do you mean? Which corner would he like to eat the wall in?
3: You pick it, and I'll put it on you.
2: So a lot of times, man, I mean, I was a pussy. When I knew he was beside me, the drop of the green would go down, and I'd just kind of half throttle it, let him get ahead of me, just follow him. I figured if I can follow him and keep up with him, not to the point of being faster than him and being able to pass him, but just if I can just stay within like three car lengths of him, I'm going to learn to be faster.
3: You are.
2: And so that's what I did. I mean, or I would follow Sport, and I'd be like, okay, they're not lifting in this corner. They're dragging the brake a little bit. And so my car will do the same. So that's kind of how I built up courage. People have no idea how volatile and scary sprint car racing is. It's like a light switch. And you are on the border of, you're on the borderline of spinning out at all times. At all times. Gene, that's one of my Gene Lasker stories as to why we were so scared of you, because we're all trying to get in the right mind frame, you know, psych ourselves up a little bit for this, you know, and Lasker's over there smoking a joint, throwing wrenches and calling people names before he got into his race car. Lummy, get a hold of Griffo. Boss
4: man. I've reached out. Send him an email.
2: Supposedly Brian Kilmeade.
4: All right.
2: He also, his show is syndicated on Florida Man Radio, and he's got a book tour that he's doing, one of which brings him to Clearwater. And I'd like to, you know, promote, and he's going to be at the Panhandle. So I guess Brian Kilmeade has agreed to come on the show.
4: Perfect.
2: Now, we had Brian Kilmeade one time
4: in studio
2: over there at Nassau.
4: Yes, we did.
2: I was at Nassau yesterday, Lummy, taking pictures of my equipment.
4: Looks good, right?
2: Oh, it's beautiful. Although I did turn, it seemed like the air conditioner in engineering, it was set at 80. And it would just seem like it was running and running. And I felt like it didn't seem like it was blowing out cold air. So I just turned it off.
4: Yeah, that makes sense.
2: And I left the studio one on at 79, and now they have that big hole up by the stage. I figured it could, you know, do whatever. So, this, you know, I like cop body cam footage.
4: So, I've been looking for this one, too. So, they haven't released the full one, because I was going to send this one up for
2: My breaking it down with Bubba.
4: Correct. Yeah, but she just got arrested on the 9th.
2: See, you know, maybe use your Lummy type tech deck.
4: Well, because it hasn't been out, I put a FOIA request in.
2: All right. Maybe try to get a hold of her. Maybe she's probably still in jail.
4: She actually is, yes.
2: Yeah. And this is Hernando County. And this might be the craziest bitch I've ever seen. I think she's on some of that, that spice. Remember when Lasker got high on spice?
4: Oh, yeah.
2: And he literally, oh, my God.
3: I should have sued you.
2: No, you were my teammate at the time. You can't see.
3: When I got high on spice?
2: Yeah.
3: Yeah, but you gave me too much.
2: I mean, we should have Gary make that a short.
4: Well, we can't on YouTube. That's the problem.
3: You can't?
4: No, we can't. That's the problem.
2: Because it probably shows drugs.
3: You tried to kill me.
4: Correct. You are correct. That's the reason we have never put it up.
2: So, this right here.
3: And I'm a sayer for it. You tried to kill me.
4: No. Bubba did the right thing on everything on that part. It's just YouTube is a bunch of pussies.
2: Well, no, but you just had an adverse reaction to it, Gene.
3: An adverse reaction? I was dying. I had to talk myself out of death because I was meeting God at the time.
2: I was walking through the pearly gates.
3: That was right there.
2: So this is out of Hernando County, which is only two counties from here, one county from here. And this bitch gets arrested. And again, Gene, having been in handcuffs, you know, 16 plus times. You know, it's just
3: too many.
2: And when I do these break it down Bubba videos with people getting arrested and stuff, it all starts and stops with just fundamentally not listening to the cop.
4: Brent Nye. Brent Nye, $25.
2: Oh my God. Owner of the Covington Farm Barn, my boy Brent Nye, and he sent his wife Tara over a couple weeks ago and gave me a little gift.
3: His wife is named Tara?
2: Yeah. You got two beautiful daughters. Tara's beautiful. They do a lot of their bookings. Gloria from Truly Yours, who's now doing, who's planning BARP, and we're having the BARP festivities at the Covington Farm Barn, which is owned.

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1: Boyfriend is DUI. We're taking him to jail. But your dad and her Mustang that they had, he was driving. She was a passenger.
2: Oh, and that one.
1: And her dad just died.
2: Yeah.
1: And the cop, this was in Lee County, and the cops were so cool. She was a passenger. And you know what they said to her, Gene? Listen, ma'am. I realize that this is your collector Mustang. It's your father who died, left it to you. It's in his name. We're not going to tow it, but we need you to call an Uber or your mother to come pick you up and have somebody grab the car. Now, cops usually don't do that.
2: No.
1: Usually they're like, we're going to tow this car. It's going to be impounded, you know. And she just starts having this all she needed to do was say, thank you, sir. I'm going to call Uber. And get, because she'd been drinking too, Gene, but they're not going to take her because she didn't drive.
2: Right.
1: But first of all, she gives them a hard time about giving their, when a cop asks for your ID, I think you legally,
3: just hand it to him.
1: I think you got to legally give it to him. And so she's like, why you need my ID? I'm not doing anything wrong. I didn't do anything wrong. Why do you have my ID? Well, cop's still being super cool. She checks out and they realize that her boyfriend's been drinking. This is, I think, next week's Break It Down with Bubba.
2: Yeah.
1: And he doesn't even really speak English that well. So all he does is DUI field sobriety test. They have to have an interpreter on the phone telling him what to do. He flunks it. They put him in cuffs. She flips out. Now, the cop says, sir, ma'am, all you need to do is to call your mother or to call an Uber and pick you up because you've been drinking and have somebody also grab the car. I'm not going to tow your car. Oh, you're going to do it to my car. It's my dad's car. What are you going to do to my car? He's like, I'm not doing anything to your car. I'm not doing anything to you. She flips out. Next thing you know, she's on the ground.
2: Yep.
1: Handcuffed. Then she bites the female police officer and draws blood. And like, I think it's the new generation who thinks they're above the law and cops don't have the authority to yoke your ass up. This might be one of the worst I've ever seen. And it's only a minute 27 long. Lummy's already requested for the full. This is kind of the best of what happened. But this is a bitch from Hernando County. And she's like possessed. She's like, then she spits on the guy. He slaps the crap. Let me just see.
2: He gives her
1: a bitch slap right across the face.
2: She got a black eye from it.
1: Yeah, she. Then he,
3: really?
1: Yeah, but then they actually show the big hawker that she laid on his left cheek, and I think I might have done the same thing to the bitch. Wait till you see this. There's the spit.
3: Give her a right.
1: Well. He does.
4: Oh, that was just a slap.
1: I know. That was just to learn you. That'll learn you. Stop.
3: Yeah.
1: I mean. Oh,
3: no way.
1: Nothing's worse than somebody spitting on you. It's a battery, too. That's considered battery when you spit on somebody, especially a police officer. By the way, it's not Fernando. It's Hernando, the stupid-ass AI that put this together for this dumb guy here.
4: It's Hernando.
1: That's you dumbass.
5: Intoxicated demonic Florida woman strips to her underwear, spits on deputy during gas station.
3: There you go. That's what I did too.
1: So hold on. She.
3: You want out? You want out?
1: She didn't time. Show you the road. She didn't time her smashing her head against the window right, and so the cop.
3: The law dog did.
1: The cop kind of double dutched it and made it so that when she was taking a big old swing at it, that she just went right. Oh, this is the funniest ever. So she said.
3: That's great stuff there.
1: So she's
5: intoxicated demonic.
3: Open it up right when you're gonna hit it.
1: Watch it.
5: Florida woman strips to her underwear, spits on deputy during gas station.
3: Ah, that's funny. She's tangled up in the
5: exorcism arrest
3: in the cord too.
5: This is crazy.
1: Now this woman's in her like tank top and panties.
3: Why?
1: I don't know. I don't know. We don't know the context of how it
3: was. Got there.
1: No, we. This is all that's out right now. Lummy has requested a foyer to get the whole deal. She's just in her underwear and tank top, and then now she starts talking like the devil.
3: It's like a workout bra.
1: Yeah. Now the bra is a workout bra, but those are straight panties right there.
3: Yeah,
1: like those aren't workout.
3: Little
1: panties.
3: String line.
1: Yeah.
6: You spit in my face.

0: Choke her out, man. That's what. Just,
1: you want a bad video charge?
0: Put a pain in it.
2: Listen.
1: That's sad. You spit on me. I've always been nice to you.
3: I didn't spit on you.
1: Absolutely did.
3: No, I didn't.
0: Oh, my God. She's got something in her.
1: You spit on me again. See what happens.
3: Do I?
1: Absolutely not.
2: Now, let me, is that the second spit?
4: Yes.
0: She wanted that.
2: And look at the spit. One, like, two. It's not just a little spray spit. That's a hawker.
4: She's been arrested 9 times.
0: You know what? That cop needs to walk around with his clipboard in his hand.
4: Yeah.
0: So he can lay the clipboard over that camera and just bash her face for a good time.
4: She's been arrested 9 times in Hernando.
2: Well, there's a problem. And this isn't a white and black deal where, you know, left-leaning judges are easier on African-Americans. This girl's straight white trash, and the system has let her out 9 times, too. It's the system. It's the system that just fundamentally lets people out.
0: Yeah,
2: is what it is.
5: Oh my God!
0: See, she needed to go from jail to a psychiatric ward.
2: Well, she needs,
0: but we don't got that anymore. See, so now we got the weirdos on the street.
2: The weirdos on the street, along with, man, I got to tell you, and I'm going to go through it here, probably starting next, and it's a little bit shocking. But the clickbait today and what I want to talk about are literally because of this Carmelo Anthony verdict in Frisco, Texas, the African-American kid who stabbed a white kid. And everybody's making it a black or white issue when really it was just another human being killed another human being. A kid killed a kid. Now, I will tell you this. As crazy as the African-American community is going, they're now, you know, they're using this verdict. This guy got sentenced to, you know, murder or second-degree homicide, got 35 years.
4: He's going to get out in 15.
2: And get out on 17. Oh, he's going to probably end up, you know, getting paroled at 17. And the African-American community, a large portion of it, is taking it out on white people. And it's just not right. I feel
0: what
2: like.
0: What do you mean taking it out on them?
2: Well, I have like 5 different instances that have happened in the last couple of days where African Americans are rolling up on white people and beating the hell out of them because of this verdict. Now, that is so not fair. And it's just like, what if the other side of the spectrum was happening, and that was that a white kid killed a black kid. And the white kid, you know, got however many years, same amount of time, and now white people went around beating up black people. I mean, the world would be having an absolute meltdown right now, but nobody, I might be the only form of the media that breaks this thing down 4, 5, 6 different instances just in the last, you know, 48 hours since this verdict went down.
0: Really?
2: I got 5, 6, 7 different stories of African-Americans literally hunting down whites and beating them up because they feel this was a big racial injustice.
4: I'd love to see someone try that on Gene in a parking lot.
0: Please do it.
4: Yeah, exactly.
0: I mean, I got some hate in me from when I lost my daughter. And if you want me to take that from my heart and put it in your eyeball, I will pull your eye out of your socket and let you look at yourself.
2: Well, I'm going to break down some of these stories.
0: Why is everybody hating everybody in our own world?
2: They
0: here?
2: Feel there's a large portion, or I don't know. I don't think it's a large portion. And you know what? I don't want to make this a big racial gimmick though. But like, what do people like Ty J think?
4: Yeah.
2: Like, what's Ty J's opinion on this? You know, what's Dion's apparent opinion of this? Like, how does the average, you know, just law-abiding, you know, very productive and successful black guy feel about this ruling that happened in Texas? Maybe Ty J can text me. He probably doesn't want to go on the air. Ty J, if you'd like to go on the air, I'd like to get your opinion on this because you're very level-headed. You know, you played 7, 8, 9 years in the national football, in the NFL. You've gone on to create a multi-million dollar business with your drone company. You're married to a white girl. She's absolutely been your foundation and rock of strength and gotten you through some very tough times. You have a mixed daughter who's gorgeous, athletic, and very successful in the private sector. So you kind of check, Ty J kind of checks all boxes, right?
0: I wonder if Ty J gets messed with because he has a white wife.
2: Probably.
0: Do people say something to him?
2: And some of the, you know, backward ass white, yeah, you know, in Plant City and some of the backward ass white communities. Probably.
4: He drives a Subaru.
2: I'm sure. Yeah, and he drives a Subaru. But then when he gets out,
0: he drives a Subaru.
2: But when he gets out of the car and he's
0: that is
2: six,
0: wrong.
2: 6'5", 260, jacked. Night messing.
0: That's a lesbian car, right?
2: Yeah, kind of.
4: Oh, don't tell that. Listen, Ty J will whoop your ass. That's why I say it when I'm here. I won't say it to his face.
0: I'm not saying anything to Ty J.
2: Yeah. No, you're not.
0: I don't want no problems.
2: You don't
0: with that
2: want
0: guy
2: no problems. That guy. That guy can come and hinge at a moment's notice.
0: Dude, he might have some strictly great drums come right to your house.
4: Exactly. Well,
2: by the way, Gene calls them drums with an M.
0: What are they?
2: Ty J's got drums. They're with an N. Drones.
0: Oh.
2: Lasker called them drones.
0: The drones.
2: But I'm going to check my text, see if Ty J wants to chime in on this. But I'm going to also start breaking down these particular stories. And I shake my head and say, my God, we have, if you remember back in 1976, and there's probably a large portion of people that are watching or listening or sometime will catch the show later today that can maybe potentially remember 1976. It was our country's.
0: It was terrible.
2: It was great. It was our country's 200th anniversary.
0: Right.
2: We all liked each other. We had all this patriotism. We loved our country. We didn't have all this black and white.
0: Because we had segregated schools at that time where they were busing us to different places.
2: Yes, but that was society trying to make blacks and whites coexist.
0: Right.
2: So that was kind of a step towards, you know, getting everybody to get along. So they were let's take this to the next level of harmony and let's realize that we're all Americans. We're not black, white, Mexican. We're first and foremost, before you're black and before you're white, you're an American.
0: Yeah.
2: That's what we have in common. We're Americans. And doesn't matter if you're a white or a black guy, we're Americans. And back in 1976, man, we loved our country. We were very patriotic. And now as we are literally less than 3 weeks away from celebrating our 250th anniversary, we hate each other.
0: That's terrible.
2: We absolutely hate each other. And now we take law, I think that one of our shorts, thank you, Gary Cantrell, very much so, on Facebook is really blowing up when I talk about when the African-American mom goes, what should I do and what should I tell my five kids back at home? And I say, fundamentally, it starts with don't bring a knife to school.
4: Yes.
2: Don't put a knife in your backpack. If somebody pushes you, push them back. Meet the amount of force with force. Now, had the Austin, the guy that got killed?
4: Metcalf.
2: Had the Austin Metcalf guy, who by all accounts says he started he pushed first after Carmelo Anthony told him, what you going to do about it? It ended up being just a little high school push like we've all been part of.
0: Yeah, it wasn't that violent.
2: It was a push. I call it a high school push.
0: Right.
2: And we've all been through there.
0: Yeah.
2: Now, if a guy high school pushed you, you could roundhouse him.
0: Yeah.
2: You could give him a Patrick Swayze roadhouse roundhouse all day. But you don't stab him in the heart. You don't. You just don't. And fundamentally what we have here is another teenager that killed another teenager. But we've polarized this now and subsected it now into black versus white. And I just got to tell you, and I've never lived as a black man. I don't know the struggle of how you're maybe always judged or, you know, always given the short end of the deal. I don't see that. I know that it happens. I'll tell you this. How I get judged in this town and how I've been treated
0: is the same as they do.
2: Is, you know what? If there's one white guy
0: that can know it, it's
2: that
0: you.
2: That can really step up and say, you know what? People can steal from me. People can ruin my life with stolen sex tape materials. People can, and I don't make a good victim, and I never, ever, ever, ever have been the plaintiff. I'm always the defendant. I'm always getting my ass rung into court as the defendant. And anytime I'm wronged, I never get stuck up for. So just maybe I happen to be one of the very few white guys
0: that can feel their
2: that
0: hate.
2: Can feel potentially what you're going through. And if you have to go through what I've gone through as a black guy, I get it. I absolutely do get it. Now, do you need to do what potentially some of these outliers are doing now, and that's attacking white people? Listen.
0: What do you call them? Outliers?
2: Outliers, which is kind of the fringe. So this would be the average black guy doesn't feel like he needs to go up and hit a white guy in the mouth.
0: Yeah, my guys don't.
2: No.
0: Matter of fact, I'm invited to two black parties.
2: Well, as a matter of fact, your best workers at your privately owned business are African American guys.
0: Yep.
2: In fact, the one guy who runs the shop and got keys to your place and opens it up on days like this when you can't be there and collects the money and gives estimates and basically
0: he's
2: a second
0: true black guy. He can't get no blacker.
2: No, but I'm
0: he's black.
2: What I'm saying though, Gene, is a black guy.
0: Right.
2: You trust your $1 million business
0: with a real black
2: with
0: guy.
2: With a real black guy.
0: Yep. I sure
2: and
0: do.
2: So these outliers. This fringe of African American men and women that are attacking white people for being white is just sickening. Absolutely. I wasn't on that jury. I don't live in that community. I don't know if the guy received a fair trial or not. I'm assuming he did, but I can see where, you know, again, I've never been able to be a victim. I always get screwed with. I always get the short end of the stick. So I get it. I understand how some African Americans could feel the system is skewed against you. I get it.
0: We talked the other day about picking the juries, and you said how they picked the 13. Do you think that
2: it was 10? But yeah, 10, I made a
0: okay.
2: Mistake.
0: But do you
2: mistake.
0: Think that his lawyer picked only white people for the certain so it could come to this?
2: No, I think the prosecution. You know, use their preemptive strikes, you know, and it just happened to be the jury makeup didn't have any black people on it. And that's one of their big contentions, but you can't circumvent.
0: Why didn't they import some black people on there?
2: They had nearly 600 people in the jury pool, and it just worked out that most black people got themselves struck or were struck. And that's part of what's going through right now on the appellate version of this is now under appeal, one of which is because there was no African Americans represented on the jury.
0: So he probably did that on purpose.
2: So I don't know.
0: Good lawyer.
2: Maybe Ty J will text me and tell me that I'd love to hear his opinion on this.
0: Yeah, he's educated
2: on the Carmelo. He's a very educated guy. He has a very multi-million-dollar successful business. His wife has a successful business. He checks all the boxes.
0: Yes.
2: He checks. I'm a badass black guy from Detroit. I came from a broken family where my mom raised me, and I married a white girl. Like he checks, and I played in the National Football League and went on to have a successful business thereafter. He checks all the boxes. I'd love to hear his opinion on how this all went down and his opinion of the verdict and what the kid got and the community outlash and the community that is upset and are attacking white people and telling them I'm attacking you because you're white. I got a handful of these attacks that have gone down. I also have a couple, like three, I got three hot mic segments, Lummy, that I want to run that are just African Americans that are just absolutely hateful in what they're saying about us. And that's so unfair.
0: They don't like themselves.
2: For you to paint with such a broad brush and say the things you're saying about white people when it's only a fraction of white people that do bad things to black people, and it's only a fraction of black people that do bad things to white people.
4: That's right.
2: For the most part, we all get together, and we all get. I mean, like, I don't judge black people. I judge people that smoke cigarettes before I judge black people. So let me. I'm gonna play. I'm gonna play a montage. One of them is 19 seconds long, and it's a African-American kid that goes and just smacks a white kid, and it's in class that they look to be about juniors in high school. And then another one comes from that happens to be 19 seconds long, and then the next one is a minute 38, And this black guy goes on and says there needs to be National Ass-Whipping White Day, where African-Americans pick a day, like maybe Wednesday, and you just go out and beat up the first white person that you see. Now, what if you were to flip-flop that and you had a white guy that was a social influencer and has a check mark, Lummy, by your name, meaning you're a verified Twitter user, and you were a white guy and you said Mondays are National Beat Up a Black Guy or Beat Up a Black Person Day, and when you get out, when you as a white person leave your house, hit the first black person you see. And then he goes and says, make them older too, because they can't fight back. That's a minute 38. And then I got another guy, and Tim Pool retweeted this. And he said, Tim Pool said, how do you coexist with people whose argument is we can kill you with impunity, and if you lock us up, we'll kill you too?
4: What is impunity? What is that?
2: Like without remorse. Like you can just lock us up willy-nilly. So, Lummy, I got these three. I'm just going to play them back to back to back once Macho Man gives me the clearance. Then I'll start lining up these stories and check to see if Ty J texted me, okay?
4: Perfect.
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10: Whenever someone asks, how was your weekend? 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

0: Sponge Show, Friday, June 12th. God, I'm so looking forward to the weekend. Which, by the way, Lummy, I'm going to see you over at, is it Solar Blades? Or whatever?
1: No, Advent Health.
0: Advent Health.
2: Yes. The Saturday at 1?
0: Saturday at 1:30. I think Steve hits the ice at 2.
1: Yes, at 2 o'clock.
0: 2 o'clock. So, Gene, at 1:30, maybe meet me over there?
2: I'm going to try to.
0: If you can. Bring Coben.
2: Yeah.
0: And Steve Olinsky, former Pittsburgh Penguin, former Washington Capital, former San Jose Shark, I think Toronto Maple Leaf. I think.
1: I don't think about the. No, I'm not sure about the Maple Leaf, but.
0: Oh, okay.
1: That's all right.
0: I thought he got traded to Toronto.
1: Well, I think he was for their minor league. So, I mean, maybe.
2: Okay. He's one of the greatest ever with four scores.
0: He's one of the greatest ever with full. He's the greatest hockey player ever in the National Hockey League that had four goals.
2: Yep.
0: And he's in the exclusive four goal club. And the meanest
2: four goaler there was.
0: Yes.
1: Oh, Ryan Malone and also his head coach. Good friend.
0: Well, Chuck Gruden's going to be there.
1: That's his head coach.
2: Chuck Gruden.
0: Chucky Gruden.
2: The Chucky?
0: Now, I saw a thing that Gruden had just won an appeal against the NFL, but it might have been, it might have been, from a year ago. I couldn't get a date on it. But can you Google Gruden wins appeal against NFL? Because they were kind of playing it off like it was something new. But his lawsuit against of collusion against the
1: 10
0: NFL
1: 10 months ago.
0: Oh, okay. So I mean, they may have settled because the person that was telling the story that I saw said since Gruden had cleared this legal hurdle, it was now going to go to arbitration or mediation, and that involved Goodell testifying, and the NFL does not want that. They would probably settle. But the guy also said that Chucky or, John Gruden has enough money that he doesn't need to settle. He might just want blood. And there's more money, too, if he goes and gets a jury trial of the deal. So, 1:30, quarter to 2. How long does Steve play for?
1: I don't know. I was trying to get that out of him last night. I know it's a 22-hour event.
0: Yeah.
1: So, I'm not exactly sure, because I was trying to talk to him about it, and he just kept saying, well, it's 22 hours.
2: What the
1: hours.
2: Heck is a 22-hour event? Is it Sebring?
1: I don't know. No, it's because there's 22...
0: suicides every 22 seconds.
1: 22 servicemen commit suicide every day.
0: Yeah, 22 servicemen from, veterans that served our country. Supposedly, they come back so messed up that 22... military veterans kill themselves every day. It's a veteran suicide prevention awareness thing, and it's a very great cause. It really is. So I found I don't know how many stories, and this guy really pisses me off. This guy absolutely pisses me off. If this isn't race baiting, and this isn't really, really, you could never as a white guy say what this guy says. This is horrible.
3: Honestly and truthfully, stay out of the company of white people. That's really all I got. And I'm not trying to imply that all white people...
0: No, you are.
2: He's a gay black man. He's one of a kind.
0: Gene, we don't know that. We don't know what he is sexually, and it doesn't matter.
2: Want to bet on it?
3: Bad, but it is just easier to stay out of the company of white people.
0: So let me just turn this around. What if this was a gay white guy? Or a straight white guy? Or just a white guy? Let's just go white guy. And he said, I'm just telling you white people to stay out of the company of black people. It's just easier. Even though it's just easier, just stay away. That guy would be canceled immediately. You can't say it. Why is there such a double standard here?
3: Honestly and truthfully, stay out of the company of white people.
0: If anybody happened to watch the Hot Mic segment, when I broke for the 5 minutes and 20 seconds terrestrially to play my terrestrial commercials on my various affiliates, Panama City, Fort Walton Beach, Phoenix, Tampa. And I played three different excerpts of African-Americans absolutely beating the hell out of white people. And one African-American say that we need national white people, beat up white people day. And the minute you walk out of your house, try to find an older white person and smash them in the face. And he even said kids, too. Like, it's such a double standard. What if a white person was, say, he'd be like, considered hate speech? They may go arrest, the FBI may arrest you for spreading hate speech if you are a white guy saying this very same thing.
3: Honestly and truthfully, stay out of the company of white people. That's really all I got. And I'm not.
0: All because a jury in Texas found an African-American 17-year-old guilty of second degree manslaughter or homicide because that African-American guy was asked to leave a tent that he didn't belong in, and a guy grabbed his shoulder and gave him a nudge and or push, and the black guy came and stabbed him right in the heart, killing him instantaneously, and a jury of his peers that live in his same community found him guilty, sentenced him to 34 or 5 years in prison with the possibility of parole at 17. It sounds like to me the jury got it right. My only thing is I might would have gone longer. It doesn't matter whether the guy was black or white. It doesn't matter whether the guy was black or white who stabbed. It doesn't matter who the guy was black or white who got the stabbing. A person took another person's life.
2: So it wasn't just all white people on that staff of people. It was some Asians and a Cuban and a Muslim.
0: That's called the jury.
2: I mean, the jury,
0: not the staff, Gene.
3: Not trying to imply that all white people are bad. But
0: you kind of are. You are. You know, you could more efficiently say this. Hey, pick and choose the white people that you hang out with. Know what they're...
2: Yeah, which ones are good and bad?
0: No, just like black people, Dominican people, Puerto Rican people, Spanish people, Asian people, Muslim people, white people, black people, men, women, fat, skinny. There's all good. There's good portions of those people, and there's bad portions of those people.
2: Well, he likes that white lady at the EBT card line that when he skips up front and passes everybody.
0: All right, Gene, we're not going there.
3: It is just easier to stay out of the company of white people.
0: So not fair. So not fair.
2: No.
0: Now, you want to see something. This is the video that I saw last night as I was prepping for the show. I look at various things and I email them to myself if I want to potentially talk about it. A lot of times Lummy and I are on the same page and we'll have found the same thing. I found this, Lummy didn't. And this is why I'm speaking about this topic right now as we speak, and I clickbaited it and our thumbnail was whites being hunted. This white guy who has 2 bags of groceries, I don't know if it's Target, Walmart, CVS or what, but he's leaving a store. And he's got 2 bags of groceries in his hands. And so both of his hands are occupied. It looks like
2: he can't see that he's in a predicament.
0: And well, no, what are you going to do at this point, Gene?
2: I'm going to set my bags down. I'm going to bend over and pull out the first can I can and just quickly with my right click that guy in the red,
0: Gene,
2: right
0: all,
2: in the face, knock
0: know,
2: his teeth out.
0: We all know what you say.
2: When all that blood goes flying, one's going to run.
0: Shut up.
2: You got one left to fight.
0: Just shut up. We all know what
2: I'm
0: you're
2: I'm setting
0: gonna,
2: my bag down and I'm
0: easy.
2: Getting my weapon out.
0: It's easy for you to be an armchair quarterback.
2: Okay.
0: And, you know, like it. This guy and the generation that he lives probably is not nearly situational aware as you are.
2: Okay.
0: And
2: well,
0: so
2: I was aware when them black guys walked up to you. Now what? Now aware. I was aware.
0: I was aware, you
2: were going to get robbed.
0: Yeah, you were.
2: I was aware.
0: Gene,
2: they're not walking up there for free. They're
0: right.
2: Not going to come up and shake
0: Gene,
2: your hand.
0: Would you just shut up and stop making everything about what you're going to do and let's watch what happened, okay? Then you can give your comment.
2: The poor guy's gonna get messed up. What's gonna happen?
0: Oh, it's bad. It's
2: oh, man.
0: It's bad.
2: That's
0: it's
2: terrible.
0: It's really, really bad. And then as he's slumped over on the side of his car,
2: no.
0: The guy comes in and gives him that one last kick to the face. This is, if I'm the municipality where this happens, I'm the Grady Judd, I'm the Bob Gutierrez, I'm the Chad Cronister, I make it my absolute mission to find these 3 people and prosecute them to the fullest part of the law. Wait till you watch. It's going to piss everybody that's currently watching this show or will watch this show. This is one of the most egregious things I've ever seen. Now, this white guy in the blue shirt looks like to be blue or black pants.
2: Yeah.
0: He didn't do anything wrong. He has never met these three guys. He doesn't know who these three guys are. He didn't have any type of scrape up or dust up inside the store with these three guys. He's just walking out of the store to his white car, and these three guys roll up on him, and he's only guilty of being one thing, white. They are attacking him because he's white. Watch this. There's no sound on it.
4: This video that is hard to watch. A 24-year-old man hit and kicked as he left a corner store in Klein. He was there on Sunday.
5: I definitely want him caught.
0: Now this is him, and he's afraid to even go on camera because he's already getting death threats from other people that support these three black guys' actions.
4: His girlfriend asked that we not identify them out of fear for their safety. Social media has not been kind.
6: I've gotten death threats.
4: They just want to be...
0: For what? Death threats for what? How can you be the victim of something like this and you ever be in the wrong?
1: Because people make up their own narrative.
4: Safe. When they approached, he just took the beating. Six kicks to the head from five people in all.
5: The fifth one at the end came out.
0: Right here. This is the worst. This makes me want to hunt them down myself. Watch this.
5: The store after purchasing his goods and then came up to me, kicks me in the face and said, Black Lives Matter.
4: The victim says they didn't even leave quickly.
5: It seemed like they were proud of it.
4: The Harris County Sheriff's Office is asking the public to call Crime Stoppers with tips about who they are so they can be held accountable.
6: I really hope they're caught before someone else gets hurt.
0: This guy here. Now, listen, if there was one of these stories today, okay. If there's two of these stories, that sucks. When there's three, four, five, and six of these stories... All because of a verdict that was in Frisco, Texas that I didn't have anything to do with. This guy didn't have anything to do with. This is a kid. This black guy comes up and beats the crap out of this guy because he thinks that this guy was on the jury of the Anthony Carmelo prosecution. This guy was
2: That's a jail sentence in itself.
0: So
1: first off, they're in the wrong state.
0: Yeah,
1: so the guy just...
0: this is like, what, in Pennsylvania or New York or...
1: I want to say it's in Florida.
0: Yeah, this might be in Florida.
1: Let me check.
0: Now, if you're in Frisco, Texas, and you potentially saw a white guy that maybe you thought was on the jury, you still can't beat him up.
2: No.
0: And you still need to mind your own business, and the jurors should never be afraid to be on the jury. You're in Florida and you're a black guy that rolls up on a white guy that's just sitting on the concrete, looks like maybe drinking a 7-Eleven big gulpy.
2: I'm gonna start sitting around.
0: And you then go and absolutely just tee off on his face and tell him, oh, I thought you were on the jury. Now watch. So, and the thing about it is,
2: who's filming?
0: The black guy. The black guy is on his bike, and he's filming himself beating up this white guy under the guise of, weren't you on that jury? Watch.
7: Hey, weren't you on jury selection?
8: No, he wasn't. Seriously. No, he wasn't. He wasn't.
7: He was on jury selection. No,
8: He's a vet, dude.
1: It's in Florida.
0: Florida.
1: Yeah.
0: This is on Florida.
8: He's a vet. He ain't been on jury selection.
0: I had to beep out because the white guy's like, man, F you.
1: I think there might be a couple more.
0: Yeah, I'm not gonna play it because there's a bunch of FUs as absolutely you should. Now, does this guy? I think this guy.
1: He's got a warrant out for his arrest.
2: Yeah. Well, you see that dooley sitting there.
0: Gene's going to give you what Gene Lasker would do.
2: I'd have run him right over. I'd have killed him from behind.
0: Here's another. This all came down last night.
1: Oh, that's the. I know it's not about, but it's a.
0: Let me spit it out.
1: Sorry, I sent you a video because it just goes along kind of the lines. It's black kids took over a trampoline park in Missouri. 300 teens and
2: wow.
1: They just
2: big fighting.
0: What's the story? It says
2: they're fighting themselves.
0: Over 300 teens swarmed a trampoline park outside of St. Louis for an internet meme event, and it exploded into 8 fights. Throwing at police. 12-year-old girl caught with a butcher knife. So you got 12-year-old girls that are walking around with butcher knives. Police attempted to break up the fight, and then the teens poured into a nearby Aldi and Walmart. they threatened customers, and then they started destroying the stores. And when police showed up again to restore order, the kids turned on the police and started pelting them with rocks, screaming threats, and refusing to leave. It took multiple police agencies to shut it down. The owner of the trampoline park only had one question, where are the parents? And that, you know, everything that we see now in the next little story, in the amount of stories I'm going to play, 90% of it is the fact that these teens and these people don't have a parent, a standard or normal parent structure at their home. They're being raised by their grandma. They're being, you know, they have three or four different baby daddies, baby mamas, baby, you know, just baby. Just it's just it's so in the African-American community, all too often, that young mom sends her kids to be raised by grandma.
2: She's a hoe.
0: And grandma, the mom might be. She's got four different kids, three different baby daddies, and grandma's raising them all so that she can go out and do the things that she wants. She wants to live her 25, 26-year-old life. And grandma, who is in her 50s and 60s, these young teenagers can bamboozle grandma all day. You can't bamboozle, you know, parents that actually participate and parent. It's harder to bamboozle them than it is grandma. The cannon, the woolly mammoth. All right, so let me. I probably can't play
1: the. No, don't play the. Yeah,
9: that sounded pretty good.
0: So I can't play the audio.
1: The black on black.
0: Yeah,
1: it's just how the teens are.
2: So
1: just,
2: I would net them all up with a big net, and I'd sterilize them all.
0: Here comes Gene with the Gene. What would Gene last? See, what would Gene do?
1: This was supposed to be on the Gene Unleashed, but we just haven't had time.
9: I would net them all up and sterilize them,
2: and then. Well, you know,
0: so and then let me, if you look, the reason why everybody acts this way is because everybody's got their phone out. Yep. And they're trying to have a viral type moment. That's where all of this if the people participating in this could not tape it and make it feel as if they could take their little known TikTok and or X page and go viral, which at the end of the day, I mean, going viral might pay you $50. Like, honest to God, we've been viral before.
2: The president ought to take our phones from us.
0: And so this is the trampoline park, Lummy. And then
1: I sent you, by the way, that guy that hit the Jacksonville guy. I sent you his phone number.
0: Really?
1: Yeah, if you want to.
0: Which one?
1: No, the one that
0: the one from Jacksonville that said, "Man, you on jury duty?"
1: Anson, A-N-S-O-N.
0: That's his real name?
1: That is his real name.
2: See, he's mad at his mom. We're naming him.
1: Yeah, he's from Jacksonville. He's currently not arrested. He's been arrested before.
0: Anson.
2: Better shut my mic off.
0: No, you just be quiet. Let me handle it, okay?
10: The service you're attempting to use has been restricted or is unavailable. Mm-hmm. Please contact...
0: Yeah, imagine that.
1: Yeah.
2: 30 white people have called him.
0: I got several more of these stories. We'll continue this on next.
11: Believe it or not.
12: Absolutely not.
11: Everything you heard about him has been toned down for easier public acceptance. The Bubba the Love Sponge Show returns after these words.
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2: VOT bastard!
1: 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Just leave your morals at the door.
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0: Dub Army. It's Friday. Lasker's here.
1: All day.
0: Throw us a little something, something.
2: Grouper Lives 25.
0: And thank you, Grouper, and thank you for the images of the Hall of Famers group. Appreciate you, my friend. Let me... When do we do Hall of Fame? Is that August? Do we do Hall of Fame in August?
3: No, usually September.
0: September.
4: Yes, what did you say you're going to name them?
0: What do you mean? Well, no, we took the physical busts that we had on the back of the stage, and then Grouper Lips scanned them all.
4: Right.
0: High-res scanning, but he didn't put their names on it, so we're in the process of, you know...
4: Put a little name to it.
0: Well, yeah, so on the screen, and I love the fact that how Macho Man has your camera... centered up where it's got you, the rack, and then in the upper corner, it's got...
4: I got a gold dude.
0: You got... those are the Hall of Famers. And so with their bust will be their name.
4: I'm in perfect position, ain't
0: I? You are in perfect position, an old man.
4: I mean, you never thank us for that. You always thank us for not being in the right position.
0: Well, Gene, thank you for being in the right position. That's like if I was a quarterback, I was a
4: That's
0: quarterback.
4: That's right, you got to slap us on the butt once in a while.
0: If I was a quarterback, Lemmy, and you're my right left tackle, and you completely took, blocked great, and I had time to throw the ball, and then Lasker was my receiver, and he caught the ball, then which, by the way, you're doing your job, what you're supposed to do, right? And I had to go, hey, Lemmy, after every play, Lemmy, thank you for keeping that guy off me. And Gene, thank you for catching the ball. When realistically, I'm like, hey, man, great job, guys. Okay, next play is going to be
4: right,
0: a 46.
4: You're getting all the glory.
0: 46 whammer. No, you're getting the glory, bitch. Every catch you get, getting closer to your year-end bonus for amount of catches.
4: Okay.
0: So as we continue on, and I got quite a bit of them. And I just don't think that there's a lot of the media that maybe can be... the spokesperson for just the average guy, the people's hammer, if you will, is what people called me over the years. And I don't know that Fox 13 or anybody in your local ABC, CBS, NBC, or Fox affiliate can actually broach this topic. Meaning like whites are being hunted by African Americans triggered by the Anthony Carmelo verdict. When realistically, a 17-year-old kid stabbed another kid in the heart, killed him instantaneously, and let's take race out of it. And I'm just tired of it.
2: Chaz Amare, $20.
0: Let's keep it rolling in. I'm tired of defending my whiteness. Judge me for the things I've done against African Americans. Judge me for the things that I've done wrong that could potentially upset.
4: I ought to get a tax break because I got so many black guys work for me.
0: Over the years, yes. And, my power pig days and some of my urban days, I've always really, really aligned really well with the African American community.
4: They ran with you.
0: They African American people love me because I'm
4: Except
0: one of the...
4: Sap.
0: Sap loved me too at one time. Except for, because I was one, African Americans understood and realized how much I was always getting screwed with, and how society, which is predominantly society and government and municipalities, are predominantly white, and I'm predominantly getting screwed by those people. And African American, oh my God, Charles Ramsley. Woo! With a $100 bill. Courtesy of Gene Lasker. Thank you. Need it. And so African Americans could be like, man, this white boy's getting screwed with. They hate him. And then that white boy would get on the air and just say it like it is and say stuff that people normally can't say.
2: New York, so, Greg, $20. Proud to be with you, right?
0: Yeah, I don't think you need to see that.
2: I know. Sorry. Dang it.
0: Proud to be white. I don't think that's
4: Black guy Kelly.
0: I don't think that's necessarily the message we want to give.
4: We just need to get along, bro.
0: I know, man.
4: I mean, I wish Russia would bomb us.
5: What?
0: Yep.
4: Yeah. About four or five baby nukes all around the world, all around the United States.
0: Because
4: then we'd all have to join together to fight this.
0: Yeah, the only thing that right now keeps us together where we don't judge white or black is the Olympics. Because when you see the black guy running against the Russian dude, doesn't matter if you're racist or not, you're like, man, I want the American to win. So we need to have the type of mentality, black people the way they view white people the way you view black people, as if we're competing in the Olympics.
4: That's right. All join together.
0: We're America before
4: war would do that to us.
0: Like I said earlier,
4: Well,
0: before
4: Russia.
0: You're black and before you're white and before you're Mexican and before you're Asian and before you're a man and before you're a woman and before you're fat and before you're skinny and before you're stupid or before you're smart or before you're rich or before you're poor, fundamentally to your core, you're an American.
4: That's you're pretty an American. Good line you just made. You know that?
0: Thank you. Very Martin Luther King like. Yeah. I mean, maybe we could get that excerpt out, but it's true. Before you're all, before you're anything, at the fundamental core of your of your existence is you're an American. So treat everybody as if they were an American, and wrap your arms around them and give them the benefit of the doubt. Now, when they say something stupid or they do something to you or they show their ass or you realize they're not into what you're into or maybe they're bad people.
4: Well, white, just help them before you hurt them.
0: White, there you go. Help them before you hurt them. And if they try to hurt you, then all bets, defend yourself accordingly. I would suggest that if you're not a felon and you're above the age of 21 or whatever the legal age to own a gun is, if you live in an area where you can, there's a lot of states now that are open carry and there's a lot of states that you need to get registered and what have you. If you are a law-abiding citizen that has the ability to carry a firearm in today's world, I would.
2: David Hernandez, $20.
0: Thank you, David. Thank you so much. Boop, boop. We need the money. I would say, man, if you got the ability to carry something to protect yourself in today's day and age, here's another example.
2: Iggy McGillicuddy, $20.
0: Iggy's got the money today. If you got the ability, like Iggy, Iggy's always strapped. I'm strapped most of the time, but like Iggy would go to the tanning bed with his gun. He'd be laying in the tanning bed with his gun beside him. I think when Iggy goes to the gym and works out, I think he's got it right beside him.
2: Well, of course.
0: Iggy's strapped at all times. But, I mean, if you have the ability to own a gun, own one. And be smart about it, but realize you have the ultimate stopping power. Use it. Now, listen, in using it, you're going to be absolutely analyzed, and they're going to look into it every different which way they can. But, you know, chances are, witnesses and or surveillance that will catch said interaction and blow somebody away. If like, for instance, I think the guy in the parking lot who was, you know, against the white car who got the fine, they kicked him six times to his head. I think had he been strapped, I think he could have blown all three of those guys away. They came up to him. They started punching him in the face at a public parking lot. He didn't do anything. He didn't do anything to them. And, you know, you're in three people against one. I think you could arguably, you know, you could say, I'm for in fear of my life. These guys are doing, you know, they're doing haymakers around on me and connecting. I think the guy went on to say that I just sat there and took it. No, that's not the answer. The answer is to blow them, not them as in blacks or anybody else, blow the bad guys away that are messing with you, that are making you in fear of your life. Now, if somebody, you know, pushes you, like the Carmelo Anthony deal, and the Metcalf deal, Austin Metcalf pushed Carmelo Anthony. If somebody pushes you and they're of equal size, I mean, they were both 17. I think they were relatively close in size. It wasn't like, let me, if you push like a 100-pound woman and you're going to get on, she could probably blow you away.
2: Yeah.
0: But if you push Ty J, well, he should probably push you back.
2: Oh, 100%.
0: Not shoot you. So meet force with force until you're outnumbered or you genuinely are fighting an uphill battle. Then blow whoever the bad guy is that's trying to hurt you for in fear of your life, blow them away.
4: But if you go a cog ahead of the story, you'll see that tent that everybody got up underneath it because of the rain, that dude that killed the white dude, he was from the other team.
0: Yes.
4: He had no reason to be in that tent.
0: And they went on to look at text exchanges on the guy who died, and his coach earlier that day said, please take leadership because he was Metcalf was one of the young older guys there and kind of a bigger guy. He was a football player as well. Not only, you know, not only did he, I don't know if he was participating in track or just watching, but his coach, there was testimony and texts from the guy, from Metcalf's phone, from his coach that said, you know what, you keep kind of take charge of the tent and don't let people that aren't supposed to be in there. This is for people that go to our school and our school only.
2: Felix, $20.
0: And so when they asked the kid that didn't go to the school, I'm not going to say they asked the black guy and they were all white, but they asked the kid who was an outsider and not supposed to be underneath there because he didn't attend their school. When they asked him to leave, his response was, touch me and find out what happens.
4: Uh-huh.
0: That's what I've read the testimony, the sworn testimony, and listen, what a lot of people don't know is that there were witnesses that went to the black kid's school that testified and told the truth as to what happened, and it aligned with what really happened. There's people from the Carmelo Anthony school that said, yeah, some guy pushed Carmelo to get him out of the tent, and Carmelo stabbed him in the heart. These are people from their very own school. So this is another example of a white woman. This is only a few days old. That's running for and a black guy just hawks her down and completely smashes her in the face. Bubba, I love you, but that is not how Stand Your Ground works. Your opinion is not fact. No force continuum in civilian applications. Then go ahead and tell me about the, which I don't agree with this verdict at all, but when the white older man got popcorn thrown on him, he gunned down the guy at the theater just right around the road from here and was cleared under Stand Your Ground. I do not agree with that decision. I think that old white guy should be in prison right now, and you don't bring a gun to a popcorn fight. They were both men, and the only thing that the guy who got killed did wrong was check his phone, not during the movies, during the previews, and threw popcorn on the and he was checking his babysitter's text thread because him and his wife very rarely went out, and they went to catch a movie, and he was keeping in touch with his babysitter during the previews.
2: Charles Richardson, $20.
0: So I don't know necessarily, maybe you are a cop or you have a better understanding as to Stand Your Ground, but it's my understanding that if you're in fear of your life, that's where the Stand Your Ground state statute is applied, and that Stand Your Ground is not for those that push you unless you are, there's such a size disparagement or a volume disparagement, meaning there's three of them and one of you. I think, and I don't know that Florida has a Stand Your Ground rule. I know we do here in Florida, and it usually is more problematic than it's good. I just think that, you know, whether you want to hide behind the Stand Your Ground statute or just it was a clean shoot, I think clean shoot would be more in play. Police officers and prosecuting attorneys and people like that would be able to wade through the evidence and see that, oh, or surveillance, like the kid that got beat up by the three black guys against the white car, there was surveillance or his girlfriend was taping, and clearly that would have been an instance where that guy, if he had a gun, could have shot those three guys, and I guess you could just call it a clean shoot rather than Stand Your Ground. Whether I have misinterpreted Stand Your Ground state statute or not, I just know if I'm in fear of my life, I could care what it's called, I'm going to shoot you and kill you. I'm armed and strapped.
4: I'm going to shoot and kill you, and I'm not even going to be in fear of my life yet. Just get in my face. I'm going to stop it early.
0: Here is, I don't think there's any sound on this, but it shows a white girl running and a black guy just hawking her down, then giving her the good news. As you can see, she falls down on the ground.
4: Big old boy, too.
0: And he's a big dude. Watch this one. Ooh, oh, my
4: God. That's a hit.
0: Oh.
4: Man, that was a hit. That knocked her out.
0: I mean, she's out.
4: She's out cold.
0: She's out. Then he stands over her and hits her again.
2: Oh.
0: Two, three.
4: He's trying to break her jaw.
0: I think he might have. There's three. Three in the books. I don't know what they're saying to each other. I don't know what she did.
4: He paid for something, and she didn't give it to him.
0: Well, Jeannie,
4: she ran with the merchandise.
0: Maybe, perhaps. I don't know that you can do that. yet another example. Let me, and there's a common denominator here, and I don't have to say it. But from the trampoline park to the guy that got his ass beat in against the white car, to that woman running out, to now this teen takeover at a Taco Bell. Oh, this.
4: It's real simple.
0: It's a black.
4: The fry oil machine. Dip your bucket in it and throw it right out the window on them.
0: Watch this guy. Watch this
4: pothole.
0: Watch this black guy light this Taco Bell employee that works the drive thru winner. I mean, lights them up.
4: He take a hit to the face when he's trying to get the window.
0: And they won't let him. He's trying to close the door.
4: Yeah,
0: they won't
4: let him. What's that leaking?
0: We're animals. We are absolutely savages. And all of this starts with one thing. Parenting.
2: Mm-hmm.
0: Parenting. This is another teen takeover at a family festival in suburban Kansas City. It was overrun by teens who began beating police officers and unleashed bear spray on attendees. Now, let me, we know what bear

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1: To resort to violence, because they can't hold racism over us anymore, you know? So it's a shame.
2: I appreciate your call, my friend. Thank you.
3: What did he even say?
2: I don't know. Hello. But he's Bubba Army. We got to be nice to him. Hello. Go ahead, sir.
4: Hey, Bubba, this is Brad. How are you?
2: Hi, Brad. Go ahead, bud.
4: Hey, reaching out, I know. First time I listen every day. First time I've ever called. This is awesome. Checking to see if you guys, I know that Chuck the Builder's on the other side. There's some drama going on in Nashville. I don't know if you guys have ever seen any of that. That's definitely on the other side of the spectrum. But once you get started on that drama, holy cow, is it interesting.
2: Start on what? I'm sorry. I got distracted. I got
3: something in Nashville.
5: Yeah. No, I.
4: Chubb the Builder and out of Nashville, that little drama, the guy.
5: Oh.
4: So I don't know if you guys have touched on that at all.
5: No, because the language on the video
2: and that guy's an absolute disgrace to the white race. Like, that guy does not represent what I think, how I feel, how I judge people, how I look at people. That Chubb, or whatever the hell the builder, is a complete asshole, and he needs to be put in prison.
4: Oh, I agree.
2: And he goes up and he absolutely targets black people, and he calls them the N-word, and he absolutely is a disgrace to my Caucasianness, if you will. He is absolutely does not represent how any of us feel. He's a piece of shiz. I hate that guy. I hope.
4: Oh, yeah.
2: I know that he may have shot somebody or hurt a black person or something, and I know that he's currently going through the judicial system. I hope he gets what's coming to him, which is probably, you know, 50 to 60 years in prison. I think he killed somebody. So that guy's
4: that guy's
2: a piece of shiz. Absolutely. So anyway, here's another teen takeover. We just saw a teen takeover at Taco Bell. Now this is a teen takeover in Kansas City that was supposed to be a family festival. Actually tackling cops.
3: Ooh, kicking, she kicked him right in the face.
2: And kicking white cops.
3: So that cop's going to get her because he's seen it. Yeah, he got her. Oh, Cuban's
2: Jay,
3: running.
2: Just shut up.
3: Look, I'm just looking at the picture.
2: Just shut up. Just
3: everybody look at the picture and you'll see what I see.
2: Shut up. I told you to shut up. Shut up when I tell you. People know what the common denominator is without you telling them. That's the thing. You don't tell them.
3: Oh.
2: They form their own opinion, you idiot.
3: There's a little old lady walking with them.
5: So,
3: did you see her?
5: Bubba, the number I just sent you, remember that guy on the bike, and if you want to just move on, but that number actually does work, and it is his last known number. I got it from a very reliable source.
2: And what's his name?
5: Anson. Yes.
2: Now, this is the African-American that beat up a white guy.
5: In Jacksonville.
2: Glummy, the way you sent it with no spaces
5: I'm
2: in
5: sorry.
2: It. Damn it. Send it to me again. Put space.
5: I'm put like, spaces.
2: Yeah, come on now, bud.
5: Well, I just copy and paste.
2: I know,
5: paste,
2: but
5: sorry.
2: Still, like, I mean.
6: Automatic microphone shut off. Engage.
7: Why? What'd they do now?
6: Bubba the Love Sponge Show returns after these words.
7: I thought the fat one didn't really talk that much.
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0: Mommy, we can go out. I need to talk to you about that, but next hot mic.
1: No problem.
0: I'm in a little bit of a conundrum. So, this guy right here, whose Instagram is, what is it? Comeback Kid Boy? What is it?
2: Yeah, he's trying to be combat a little boy.
0: Comeback Kid Boy.
1: Kid Boy.
0: If you see it on here, it says Comeback Kid Boy.
2: Yep.
0: It's an African-American man that lives in Jacksonville. And I'm going to play the video that is very disturbing. I also have his number as well. I'm going to try to call him. And I'm just going to be like, man, his name's Anson. What is your problem, bro? Like, what is your problem? You live in Jacksonville, Florida. You know the white guy that you went up and smashed in the face had no way, shape, or form could ever have been on the Frisco, Texas jury that convicted Carmelo Anthony. This guy has nothing to do with it. He's just maybe a homeless drunk guy that's sitting on a concrete pad in Jacksonville, Florida.
2: Well, the one lady said he was a veteran.
0: Who happens to be a veteran, and you're just an absolute race-baiting thug. And if you look at your Instagram, you have what looks to be an African-American girl,
3: 13-year-old girl,
0: peeing on the white kid that got stabbed in Texas's grave. Then it looks like you're at some store, I guess, showing off how much money you got. And then, I think that's all it is.
2: No, there's more. You just got to actually go on his page.
0: Okay.
2: Yeah.
0: Well, here's the video in question that I'm going to call him about. And I know where to cut it off. I know where the cussing starts, so I'll cut it off prior. By the way, what a piece of crap bike.
2: Probably just stole it.
3: That's all he could steal.
0: Here we go. Everybody shut up. Let this play out. Lasker, keep your mouth shut. We know how tough you are. We know you're going to kill everybody. You're going to put everybody in a safety net. You're going to sterilize everybody. You're going to shoot them. You're going to take their eyeballs out so they can see themselves. We know. I know. I know it all. I've heard it all. I know it all. Shut up, Gator.
3: You feel safe around me?
0: Mm, yeah.
3: Okay.
4: Hey, weren't you on jury selection?
5: No, he wasn't. He was on jury selection.
0: He goes up and smashes a guy based on being jury selection. I have his number.

0: Hello.
1: Hi, is Anson there? This is the Bob of the Love Sponge.
0: Hello?
1: Hi, this is Bob of the Love Sponge.
0: Oh, can you speak up, please?
1: Yeah, can you hear me? Hello. My name is Bubba from Tampa, Florida. And I'm looking for Anson to talk to him about his Instagram page. Now, I know you can hear me. So why can't you talk back to me, please?
2: Well,
1: can you get a message to Anson for me? Since you don't want to talk to me? Really? Are you that stupid that you can't talk and have a conversation with me, and we talk about potentially somebody we know you know named Anson, and what he decides to post on his Instagram page, and just how wrong it is? Fundamentally, it's probably a lack of parenting, and you sound like potentially you might be his sister or his girlfriend. So you're probably as stupid as he is.
2: What a bitch. He's doing another hit.
1: Tell Anson that I can't wait for the sheriff's department or the law or Jacksonville police to put his ass in jail, because that's where the thug ass piece of crap deserves. Have a good one.
2: Ho.
1: Ya ho.
2: Probably,
1: I mean, she could hear me the entire time.
2: Oh, 100%.
3: You hear
1: that's what you do. You put your head in the sand and you bury it. Because we can't have a civilized conversation.
2: And that was his cell phone.
1: Yeah, absolutely. Hi, go ahead.
4: Morning, Bubba. This is Mike from Miami.
1: It's amazing, Lummy, how everybody else can hear me, but Anson's significant other couldn't hear me.
2: That's right.
1: Go ahead, Mike, quickly.
4: It seems like these people are probably picking on the smaller people. They're not picking on people like you and me, you know? They're picking on the weak links and doing
1: When you see them kicking cops, I don't think there's any. I think there's no. You can take that reasoning and throw it right out the window.
4: Yeah, I guess so.
3: Yeah, but that's gang enforced.
1: Thank you, Mike. Man, this next video is just—it makes me sick to my stomach. It almost makes you want to cry.
3: Wow.
1: And this is just what this particular video shows is just the lack of parenting. And I'm not going to say the African-American community, the lack of parenting in our young people, just in general. And this is two black girls that are absolutely, and you know what? It's not a white girl there. I don't think it's a black girl they're hitting. So like this has nothing to do with black and white or white and black. This has everything to do with just fundamentally how you're raised, for you to attack somebody of your own age in this manner. I mean, these kids, these little girls look to be about maybe 6, 7, maybe just a little bit older than Walker. And for you to have this type of mean, savage-like behavior, when I was 6, 7, I mean, we might get into a little dust-up, but, like, it was never anything like this. And if your mom and dad saw you acting this way, they would warm your ass up. You'd be grounded forever. I wouldn't be able to sit down for a week.
3: You'd be standing on them cars every day.
1: Hell yeah, I'd be in the garage. And my dad would give me the worst job ever, like picking up, you know, when my dad would do body work with lead, and then he'd take a hand file and shave the lead down to conform. That's the way real body men do work. They don't put Bondo in there or anything like that. A real guy will go in there and flux lead into where the potential issue is.
3: And it don't sound easy.
1: And no, you got to file it. So my dad would file all the lead, and then lead was kind of expensive. My dad didn't make a lot of money, so I would have to, listen to this, Gene, go up and sweep up all the lead shavings and put it in a coffee can.
3: So we can melt it again.
1: And then he'd take it down there and melt it into bars again. But that was the worst job, having to get on your hands and knees, and you couldn't use a shop broom because you had to.
3: No, because then you mix it up with all the rest of the junk.
1: Right, so you'd have to first go make sure the floor was clean before you started filing.
3: Right, pick all the big pieces
1: up first. And then, yeah. So that's, I'd be doing that for 2 or 3 weeks, allowed to play with nobody. When you see this man, it's going to instantaneously break your heart. And this isn't black. This is black on black. So it's not to do with anything to do with race. This is 100% how the new generation Z? Is that what we're on now? The people that might be having kids? I don't know.
5: Oh, yes. Yeah.
1: It's the way, you know, they've been raised, and now they don't know how to be parents. They were never disciplined. They were never, their asses were never warmed up. They never lost any privileges. And so this is how their 5, 6, and 7 year... I had to dump it because one of their girlfriends that's videotaping this have already said a curse word that I can't allow on the regular radio. And the girl's crying.
3: Ooh,
1: the
3: little, she's hitting her with something.
1: The little, it's a wooden stick.
3: Wooden stick.
1: And like Gene said, like they're all like nicely dressed, like yeah. They're it maybe
3: nice
1: from
3: haircuts,
1: maybe from a maybe a,
3: hair
1: a,
3: done
1: better,
3: real
1: a,
3: nice.
1: a better neighborhood. Their hair's all done nice. They're nicely dressed. Like, oh my God, this is now coming from the middle to upper class of people. That's how you're raising your kids to act this way. And I would expect this straight ass in the white trash or black ghetto. I would expect this behavior, but not from somebody that's a little bit affluent or upper middle class. Like, these kids are nicely dressed and they're absolutely savages.
3: No sense in that. Try to crack your skull open.
1: And the poor little... oh, my God. Just... If that little girl has a father that's part of the family unit, I am going down to those children's houses, and I'm having a word, especially that this video's out and gone viral. You know, you all you have to do is there's no he said, she said here. I mean, there's evidence, and I don't know what I'm doing. I mean, hold on. Let me just tell you this. It gets worse. It gets a lot worse. They take her and drag her by her hair on the concrete. And what's this little girl in the blue pants? Maybe 5? I mean, might be a year older than Walker.
3: 5 or 6.
1: And the girls maybe look to be about maybe a couple years older than her. And what could she have ever done to warrant this?
3: Oh, God, I'm going to swing her.
1: That was right in the face. That kick was right in the mouth. And here, you know what? If you're Grady Judd or you're Chad Cronister or you're one of these good sheriffs that are around here, you roll up and you put these kids' parents, you can't do anything to them. You maybe send them to juvie, but you absolutely lock up their parents. That would maybe put a dent on this.
3: Every single day I would spray them with bear spray every morning for breakfast.
1: This little girl in the blue pants who's getting her ass kicked, she's got somebody who loves her. She's got a grandma or a mom or a dad or an auntie that's raising her. Yeah. She's well dressed.
3: Yes.
1: Her hair's nice. You know, she just doesn't look all.
3: But like all of them got nice stuff on.
1: Yeah.
6: No, you get out of the way.
1: But every girl that's doing this, they have somebody too that's responsible for their actions, and you throw them right in jail.
3: Yep.
1: Right in jail. I'm sorry. There. You can't control your 7-year-old. I'm sorry you don't know what she's doing. Let me show you what she's doing. Oh, yeah. Put your hands behind your back.
3: Yeah.
1: You're going to jail. I mean, they're just animals. They're just animals on this poor little girl. You know what? It is disturbing to watch.
3: The stick but right it, across
1: but
3: the
1: it,
3: face.
1: But it shows you how our younger generation's being raised. And this is something. This is so shocking. This is one of the most shocking kid-on-kid beatdowns I've ever seen. And it's just
3: this is God's fault.
1: How it has accelerated over the years and the level of what where we're at nowadays. And this isn't. These aren't like some thug-ass little boys from the white trash community or the ghetto. These are little girls that are, you know, usually nice and polite and would never. This is the what you would think 13 and 14 year old boys that were being raised wrong would now act. Not little girls.
3: 10
1: that play with dolls and Barbies and things like that. Where did you learn this behavior to be able to beat somebody down like
3: what
1: that?
3: Are they picking up dirt now and throwing
7: dirt in her eyes?
3: They just won't stop.
7: Die!
3: That's what she's saying. Die, you.
1: No, she's saying damn.
7: Oh.
1: So that's.
5: Jeez.
1: It makes me sick to my stomach. And then the Knicks fans, they're just a bunch of animals. Hey, Madami, how's that? You know, how's that police department working out for you? That, you know, you could, it's something that's such a great thing that your team, that your NBA franchise potentially could win the NBA championship. And outside of Philadelphia, your fans are just a bunch of monsters. You know, there's a guy there's a person in New York that is paying into your tax code that owns a Five Guy hamburger restaurant franchisee that's contributing to your community through taxes and things like that. And you're not going to protect this franchise owner against flash mobs like this, all under the guise of your team is winning and potentially might win this championship. Like, this is just out of hand. Knicks fans started destroying this Five Guys restaurant after their Game 4 win. This isn't anything to do with race or whites or blacks. This is we're celebrating our team winning Game 4. I think they're up 3-1, aren't they? Or is it 3-2? I don't know what it is, Lemmy, but it looks like the Knicks are going to win.
5: Yes.
1: And this is how we act as fans? You only act like this as fans if your community policing allows it.
5: Well, this is so. If you remember, March 2026, he signed an executive order, Mayor's Office of Community Safety, which it replaces the police with social workers and mental health teams.
1: Yes.
5: So they go out to the 911 calls first before the police arrive to try to.
1: Yeah, so you've decimated your police department, and this is what is.
8: And they know the cops ain't coming.
1: They know the cops ain't coming. But here comes a point, Gene, where you know it's one versus seven.
3: Yeah.
1: And they start throwing stools at you.
9: Crazy. NYC comedy. Oh my God.
1: There's a common denominator, man, and it's sickening. It's absolutely sickening what we're going through right now.
3: So do you think next Friday we could come up with the white version of this?
1: No. Hello. Yes, you're on the air quickly. You've waited long.
10: Yes, sorry about that. There's a video on X. I don't know if you guys can find it, of Austin Metcalf's father.
1: I'm not playing it. I don't agree. Okay. I think he's.
3: Does his father hate him?
1: He's not being rational either. He's not. I'm not going to.
10: I think he did. Okay. Well, I appreciate the time then.
1: All right then.
5: So a lot of people are saying also with his father that thing he said was trying to show for like not show hate because he was scared of retaliation.
1: I saw it. I mean, if you want to get it for me, you can.
5: All right.
1: But I don't think that's. I don't think how you that. I don't think that's how you solve anything. Hello.
7: Yeah, but I just want to touch base on the little girls fighting each other. The bullying is just out of control in the young generation. Every summer camp, every year summer lets out, we've got to put the kids in summer camp. And every year, it's just like all these kids get together, and the only thing they want to do is see how upset they can make the next kid. That's all they want
1: to
7: do.
1: And they want to tape it so they can go viral, and so they have to do some type of outlandish act in order to go viral. And this outlandish act usually involves beating somebody up or doing something outlandish. Otherwise, it's not going to go viral because every one of them's got their cell phones out trying to show off, show out, and find something outlandish.
7: It's even worse than that, though, Bubba, because I'm talking about my 7-year-old. She's at a daycare, essentially, and these kids are just being mean to her. They ain't got no phones. Not a single one of them do. They're just doing it to do it.
1: So even people that don't have, that aren't videotaping it to go viral, we're talking about 7-year-olds. Now, they're at
7: daycare.
1: They're wired to fight. They want to fight, to the extreme of what I just played?
7: Yeah. To the point where, my daughter says she's seen kids getting hit with stuffed animals, so she steps in, and then she gets shoved into a bookshelf. Oh, you're a girl. You can fight, huh? I said, yeah, what you need to do, she's a camo belt in martial arts. I said, you need to throw a tornado kick in the air and just let them see it. I said, you do that one time.
1: Well, I disagree with you there. I think she should throw a tornado kick and connect.
3: Connect.
1: Yeah. Good. I don't think.
7: And I've told her that too, but she's nervous to do that. She's afraid she's going to get in trouble. And I've repeatedly told her at home there will be no punishment.
3: Get a better teacher.
1: She might get thrown out of daycare. Big whoop.
3: But she won't get beat up.
7: Yeah. Nope.
1: I appreciate your call, my friend.
7: You guys are the best.
1: Thanks.
7: Yes, sir. Bye.
1: Thanks, buddy. So this kid's 10. He's 10. And he has 40 probation violations and was set free 5 days earlier. Now, how can you be 10? How can you be 10? Oh, maybe this is not a 10-year-old. Maybe the girl's 10. And this is a man.
5: Yeah.
3: He's a man?
5: The woman's
1: 10.
5: Yeah.
1: And this is a man. This is a man. And he's been let out. He has 40 probation violations. He just got let out 5 days earlier on a probation violation. He now is, he just raped, brutally raped a 10-year-old girl. And, I don't think this kid's but about 15, 16.
3: Yeah.
1: Looks to be. Maybe he's 18. I don't know. But, one of the problems, as I brought up, is the lack of parenting. The other problem we have are these woke-ass judges that won't... This guy has 40, this person has 40 instances of violation of probation. Would it maybe after the first or second one, you would have made this person do some hard time, and this person wouldn't be on the streets for the 41st time of being let go and able to... Not available to rape your 10-year-old? Sex offender accused of sexual assault at a Phoenix school. This guy here, Abel Gabla?
5: Yes.
1: Posed as a doctor.
5: He's 25.
1: This guy's 25?
3: 25?
1: Yes. Well, I got to tell you, whatever skincare products he's taking, I need to take. Because he looks to about 12.
3: Yes, he sure does.
1: He posed as a doctor. He's 25. He's posed as a doctor to lure a 10-year-old into a classroom at Orangewood Elementary, and he raped her.
5: They're using like an older
1: After he's shot. Been let go, he's had 40 different probation violations. So if it's not lack of parenting, it's lack of judicial toughness. And we just let people go. Just let them go. 1, 2, 3 times. Okay, 40?
8: Arrested at his home and is charged with sexual assault and kidnapping. In 2019, he was on probation for smuggling people across the border.
1: There's a little bit better picture.
5: I just sent you his most recent.
8: Legally, in 2021, Gabla was convicted for sexually assaulting a 16-year-old coworker.
1: All right, so 16-year-old sexual assault.
8: Autism. We've also learned.
1: Damn, Shirley.
8: That Abel Gabla was released from jail.
1: Abel Gabla. Abel Gabla.
8: Just 10 days ago, after 40 probation violations over the last 3 years, now County Attorney Rachel Mitchell arrested at his home and is charged with sex.
1: County Attorney Rachel Mitchell says what? Is this the latest right here? Let me.
5: Yeah.
1: This is him?
5: That's him, yeah, 25.
1: Abel Gabla.
5: Yes.
1: 40 violations and his latest being?
5: He's a Libyan. No. Yeah.
1: So before I go to words in this Anthony Carmelo jury that found him guilty of killing the Austin Metcalf kid, and it's this big racial whodunit, and it's causing a lot of African Americans to fundamentally hate, attack, and blame white people when none of us were on that jury. None of us live in Frisco, Texas. None of us know the inner workings of any of it. We just know that a human being killed another human being, and that the bad guy, human being, needs to be held accountable. And they're like, oh, he didn't receive a fair trial, and then all this kind of deal, and there was no black people on the trial, on the jury. And some of the spokespersons for the African American community were calling the courthouse a slaughterhouse, and it's a legal lynching, and this African American kid should have never been found guilty. And what you know, let me ask you a question. What other verdict should they have come up with? If the Carmelo Anthony is not found guilty of second degree homicide or whatever he was charged with, then what do you think would have been a fairer result? Did he walk? Because he stabbed a guy in the heart and killed him? That's a walk? The courthouse is a slaughterhouse and it's a legal lynching? Then what would you tell me should have happened? What would your ruling be? Because regardless of your ethnicity, if you're sitting on that jury and you hear the facts that were presented and that he was in a tent that he was asked to leave. He wouldn't leave. He told somebody, touch me and find out what happens. The Austin Metcalf kid, who was kind of by proxy given orders by his coach to just, you know, make sure that whoever's under the tent is from our school. And actually, I think the text said, take some leadership roles. And so he was taking a leadership role. He told the guy to leave. He said, touch me and see what happens. He touched the guy's arm, pushed him, and the guy was already holding his knife in the bag, took out the knife, and it was so swift that some of the nearly 15 people under the tent didn't even see it because it was so swift and quick, right to the heart. Bam, one stab, killed him virtually instantly. So that's the facts. Take who's white and who's black out of it. Take who's white and who's black out of the fact that the jury didn't have an African-American person that was represented. Take the fact that one of the African Americans that could have made the jury in a questionnaire said, I can't put a brother in jail. Well, that's going to get you disqualified. If the African American community wanted to be represented in the jury pool, then they should have, the African American community should have just know how to play the game and be like, I can be fair. I color means nothing to me.
11: And got on
1: the jury and represented the African American community. But through voir dire and the 10 preemptive strikes that the prosecution and defense had,
11: and no damn common sense,
1: they sat a jury that was the defense appealed. The judge ruled there was nobody was racially profiled while using their preemptive strike. The jury came back with 35 years guilty, eligible for parole in 17. And now the African-American community thinks, oh, my God, this guy got a screw job. This is ridiculous. What do you propose? Do you propose just an innocent? He's innocent. He didn't do it. Let him walk. Meanwhile, you got the Metcalf family who lost their son. He's dead. Let's reverse the roles. The white guy kills the black guy. Do you feel the same way? The guy should walk? Too stiff of a penalty? Oh, my God, it's 35 years? Or do you say, put that mother effer in jail because he killed one of ours? Yeah. And then don't forget this. Nobody wants to bring up this. This is a juror that was in the O.J. Simpson trial. This is one of the jurors that cleared and vindicated and found O.J. Simpson not guilty. And she explains why they came up with that verdict. She says 90% of everybody on the jury, this isn't speculation, she was on the O.J. Simpson jury, and she says we cleared him and let him walk as a show of what, because L.A. had a lot of racial tension at the time. And there was probably some black people that had been done dirty in L.A. at the time. But you don't do this.
11: Do you think that they're members of the jury that voted to acquit O.J. because of Rodney King?
12: Yes.
11: You do?
12: Yes.
11: How many of you think felt that way?
12: Oh, probably 90% of us.
11: 90%? Did you feel that way?
12: Yes.
1: They acquitted O.J. because of what happened in the Rodney King incident. Now, what happened in the Rodney King incident, quite frankly, was disturbing and wrong. And those cops all should have been in prison for a long, long time. And he was dearly compensated by as he should have been when he took it civil. I forget how many millions of dollars he got, but whatever he got wasn't enough. But to use the O.J. Simpson trial to vindicate Rodney King just is wrong. Absolutely wrong. Gene, I bet you've never seen this footage before. Now, have you? This isn't widely known or distributed because this doesn't fit their story. The African American community were well represented on the OJ trial, and 90% of them thought that he was guilty, but they let him go based on what happened to Rodney King.
2: $3.8 million is what Rodney King got,
1: which is not enough. But nobody.
3: We don't know the whole story with Rodney King. He didn't shut up.
1: Nobody
3: took a couple hits for that.
1: Gene, just shut. Just please.
3: Come on, man.
1: You're just making my life worse. I know how to navigate through these waters. You don't. Be quiet. Thank you.
11: Did you feel that way?
12: Yes.
11: That was payback.
12: Uh huh.
11: You think that's right?
3: You got to be kidding me.
1: Nobody plays that now, do they?
3: No, I've never
1: You've
3: seen
1: never
3: it.
1: You've never seen it, have
3: no
1: you?
3: No way.
1: No. It's not AI. It's not doctored. It's not edited.
3: Wow.
1: It's about 30-plus years old.
3: That's the way life is, though.
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3: Did you hear it?
2: Huh?
3: Oh, yeah.
0: Johnny K.
4: Woo!
0: Hunter. Boom. Hunter, I just mentioned. Hello. I just off the cuff mentioned PayPal, Venmo, Cash App during the hot mic. Johnny K steps up with a Benjamin Franklin run wild.
4: Thanks, buddy. For the coins.
0: Thank you, Johnny K. K, the steel slinging madman. I'll see you in August, my friend. Now, this next story asks you in question form, and my answer is hell yeah. Now, we know how the numbnut over there is going to answer.
5: Let me tell you something. I'm going to throw a net out, and then I'm going to take all their eyeballs out, and then I'm going to spray with bear spray. Then I'm going to take the hot grease out of the fries and throw on them.
0: We all know Gene's tactics. He likes to take the eyeballs out, ladies and gentlemen.
4: The fight's over.
0: Should drivers be allowed to drive through crowds if they feel like their life is in danger? Let me take this one step further. Not only is my life in danger, but are you going to damage and hurt my car? I got a perfectly good car here that I try to keep nice. If you're a consumer, you try to keep it nice. I think this is a Toyota pickup truck or a neat, like, so it's this vehicle right here, Gene. I don't know if it's this vehicle or this vehicle.
6: Well, that's a Toyota, the one to the left right there. Yeah. That's
0: and a, so Tacoma. I think this is a Black Lives Matter protest. Now, if you want to protest Black Lives Matter
7: over a white person with the black ones.
0: Death and to Palestine. Whatever river to the sea, whatever your message, which may be wrong or right, but there is no wrong or right message in our great country. You can say whatever you want, pretty much, and you can organize peacefully and protest whatever you want. But you cannot fundamentally be in the public roadway. You just can't. Now, if you want to be on the corner over here, out of the way and not impeding traffic or over there or even where they're at, but backed up a little bit and not in the road, you can say, and your sign virtually can say anything. In fact, one of the greatest pictures to show our First Amendment free speech ability is back in the 60s when they were having the racial riots of Birmingham and the South with blacks and whites. There is a black police officer that's sitting there and the KKK is protesting. And the black police officer is protecting them from anybody messing with them because it's his job. And they are the bad guys, that the KKK, they're in the area they're supposed to be. They're not impeding traffic, and they're having a KKK rally, which is wrong, and I don't agree with. But here's this African-American cop that's got his hands folded, and he's at attention. He's got his little cop uniform on, and he's, holding the line against other African-Americans that want to get at these KKK people. So, like, you truly can say anything and do anything and protest anything, but you cannot fundamentally impede people's public traffic patterns. And I'm just telling you, I got a nice truck. Gene, you got a nice truck. I know every little dent and ding on it, and I like to, as a matter of fact, when is Adam going to be done with your truck? Because I got a major situation with my truck that I got to have him look at, but you told me not to take my truck in there while your truck's there.
7: He's almost done.
0: Well, Jesus, you're hogging up. You're hogging it up.
7: I know, man.
0: My God, you're just a little part-timer. I'm the
7: Bubba
0: king.
7: It's my Bubba Army monster truck.
0: Well, I'm just saying, Jesus Christ.
7: Had a lot of dents in it.
0: My truck should, trump your truck.
6: Sure should, yeah.
0: But I'm sitting back here.
7: You trumped us with the dually, man.
0: I didn't trump you with nothing.
7: Yeah, you got the double paint
0: job. Shut up. Oh, man, I got a major situation. Gene, somehow, way, shape, or form, my right passenger side door has water in it, and it sounds like a lot.
7: What?
0: So when you
7: drill a hole in the bottom of it.
0: Well, I'm not going to do that. I'm going to let Adam do it.
7: Well, you got a gun. Just drill a little tiny hole. Put some silicone over it if you want to put silicone
0: back
7: over.
0: Don't I need to find the culprit?
7: Yeah, it's probably the felt on the side of the window.
0: Or it might be that accessory light package bar that I put up top.
7: Oh, well, there you go. Drill a hole in something and see if you get a leak. Yeah, that's what we'll do.
0: Well, or Adam can do it. It's got a few nicks and dings, and he's got to take
7: it back off and silicone it good.
0: So here it is, man. I'm telling you right now, if I'm in my F-150 that I love so very much, that my sister co-signed for me, I'm gassing it up, and I'm running you over. If I am in the road and I'm not on the sidewalk, you know, and I'm actually in the road and you're in front of me, I'm sorry, I'm taking that charge.
7: Oh, that's all. I'm standing on the gas. Hit my truck like that one time with that stick.
0: Now watch him start damaging his truck.
7: Yeah.
0: And what is this poor guy driving guilty of? Nothing. Trying to get from point A to point B.
7: Maybe his family
0: is in there. Maybe his kids are in there. Maybe his mom's in there. Maybe his wife's in there. Maybe his best friend's in there. Gas it up, bud, right after that first hit. You can hear the first hit right here.
6: That's when you gas it?
0: Gas it. Gas it.
6: I mean, technically, you could say that woman's trying to get in your doorknob.
7: Yeah. That's the way you do it. That's the way you do it.
0: And if you can see, man, he was in within the traffic bound lines. You know, he wasn't to the right here a little bit, trying to, like you would be, trying to pick him off.
7: I'd bear him. Yeah.
0: He's right in the traffic. Like, here's the white line that divides the curb or the off road portion to where the public roads.
7: The one in the back there, the last one, took a good hit.
0: Lack of parenting.
7: That's born in them.
0: Hello.
2: Hey, good morning.
0: What's up, bud?
2: Hey, there should be weep holes in the bottom of your door and get that water out of there.
0: This Bobby?
2: No, this is Doug.
0: Sounds like Bobby, though. Kind of sounds like Bobby.
7: Yeah.
0: No, I think I have. I don't think I have weep holes in the bottom of my door.
7: So they just shut up then, and they.
0: I don't think I do. I don't think you have.
7: Drill a hole in it.
0: I'm gonna, but I'm also. But I'm also taking it to Adam
7: and
0: for him for him to fix up. I got a few little. I got a couple dents in it.
7: Okay.
0: I don't like a couple door dings. I got a dent down in my lower rocker, which I have no idea how I got. I got a couple things that when you look
7: probably
0: at
7: your
0: it,
7: driveway flipping the rocks up at yourself.
0: No, it was way before this. Just shut up. Why don't you give me the benefit of the doubt?
7: Now, okay, Merger Creek did it.
0: This is Dr. Candace Matthews.
7: She got money.
0: And this is some real data that potentially makes the prosecutor that prosecuted Carmelo Anthony not look so good. His name's Greg Lewis. He represents the state of Texas. He's the prosecutor that went after Carmelo Anthony for second degree. I don't know what he was convicted of, but this is the guy that runs the prosecution office. And I'm just going to tell you right now, there's a lot of prosecutors out there that are absolute scumbags. I know. Every time I've had somebody do something to me and I'm a victim, they laugh at me and they no-file it. I can't even get into, a lot of them. But this woman here supposedly is a doctor, and she's not like a doctor as in, Dr. Dan, but she's a doctor as in she has her doctorate as far as education.
6: She is the current, and she's the National Minister of Politics for the new Black Panther Nation.
0: There you go.
7: Oh, wow.
0: So now Greg Lewis, the Collin County District Attorney who oversaw the prosecution of Carmelo Anthony, he has a shady past. There was a federal lawsuit that accused him of systematic sexual harassment and inappropriate touching with his subordinates, people that worked for him. And a $1.75 million settlement was finalized to completely resolve the case paid for by the Collin County private insurance policy. That's a problem. That's not good. That makes this guy look so. Now, I don't know if it has anything to do with the prosecution of Carmelo Anthony, but it certainly would lead to, him being not necessarily the best of people. And I could understand where that would be a problem with those that are part of the Black Panthers or the African-American community that thought that this guy, that Carmelo Anthony, got railroaded and he was rung up on charges by kind of a shady person that has a checkered past. I get it. I do. I actually get it, and I somewhat agree with you. But I think that you can put a better spokesperson up there to more eloquently argue your case. You can put a very, very, very well-educated African-American man up there that represents the African-American community and that is very, very smart, very educated, and can walk through this potential conflict way more efficiently and in a manner that most people would respect and say, okay, I get it. I don't know if that has anything to do with the outcome of this particular case, but the guy's got a checkered past. I don't like how the county nearly need to pay $2 million to make this go away. This guy, you know, it was a federal sexual harassment and inappropriate touching lawsuit that obviously he was guilty of because most guilty people don't settle, meaning like you only settle when you're guilty. Not guilty people fight it. And so I don't necessarily believe in the tactics that sometimes the Black Panthers use, and I think the Black Panthers probably got a bad rap, but I think that maybe part of your bad rap is that you prop up people like this to be your spokesperson on such a serious matter. You could have got a well more educated and well more eloquent person to talk about this potential story instead of thugging it up and making it ghetto. And acting like you have some very important information. Yes, your research team unearthed something that people could potentially agree with your position on. Do you turn into a thug-ass ghetto bitch while you're trying to bring this topic up? No. You bring somebody that's educated and well-spoken to bring this particular situation up. How you brought this situation up only adds less credibility to your claim.
3: I ain't come out here to play.
8: Bring it on.
3: I came out here since you over here want to call this boy a murderer. Then we're gonna take the covers off you. Mm. Ain't no way in hell that you need to be a damn DA with this foolishness.
7: Foolishness.
3: Did you know? Hold this, please.
9: I got you.
3: That there is a 75-page.
0: I almost feel like, it's a bit on Saturday Night Live.
6: Yeah, no kidding.
0: I almost feel like it's like a comedic bit. This woman is so over the top, so ghetto, and it's really, really kind of an important document. It's an important ruling. The guy that was the head prosecutor for the person that you think is innocent just settled a $1.75 million federal sexual harassment bad touching lawsuit. I think that's in play to talk about. That's something people probably didn't know. I think you could better position this, though, make it less ghetto, and make it far more believable.
3: Federal lawsuit for sexual harassment of the DA that was saying that Carmelo Anthony is a murderer.
0: Carmelo Anthony
7: what has sex got to do with a murder case?
0: He is a murderer. He is a murderer. And this guy did settle a federal lawsuit. This guy is kind of slippery and kind of a dirty. He's dirty.
6: Inappropriate touching.
0: It's not cool. Now, that didn't have anything to do with the prosecution of this particular case.
7: No. Nope.
0: You found a smoking gun that you could potentially make a bigger issue, and it absolutely is right along the lines of you demand accountability.
6: Yeah,
0: but I think that you could find a far better person to present this case to the public. I think being ghetto and braggadocious and acting in this manner simply makes you look more desperate, Carmelo Anthony look as guilty as he is, and almost gives the prosecuting attorney a little bit of a pass just based on how you're presenting the facts. If you presented the facts more efficiently, less ghetto, I think these facts would stick potentially.
3: And that Carmelo Anthony is a murderer. Well, you need to be a registered sex offender, sucker.
7: Sucker.
0: Sucker.
3: I'm Let me read.
0: I feel like, honest to God, I'm looking at a Chris Rock or like a David Chappelle skit.
7: What happens when she finds out that guy touched a white girl?
6: Well, first
0: it doesn't
6: off,
0: matter.
6: It was five women and one man, so it was just barely touching. He didn't have sex or anything.
0: I don't care.
6: I know,
0: there.
6: I'm just telling Gene. Just telling Gene.
3: The pot calling the kettle black, kind, but you the whole DA out here.
8: Out here.
3: Oh, so you thought y'all was the only one that could go in PACES. And let me explain to you what PACES is.
0: PACES is a federal lawsuit tracking website that you can type in any lawsuit, anybody's name, and it'll tell you if they've been part of any lawsuit federally.
3: PACES is the database for federal lawsuits. See, we have a reason.
0: Pretty much I said.
8: If you don't know,
3: that's colder
8: that
3: than
8: the
3: media. So let me go ahead and read a little bit of it and show you how disgusting this joke is.
8: Joker. I can't read.
3: After Jane Doe 1 refused defendant Willis, ain't that his name, Greg Willis? Oh, okay. Advances at the Galveston TDCAA conference, he treated her quite differently in the workplace. He began demeaning and berating her. In one closed door meeting, he told her, "You think like a child, and I would treat you like a child." Defendant Willis likely appreciated the gender slurring that is implicit in a male supervisor telling a female employee that she thinks like a child. Oh, wait a minute, it gets better. Hold on.
8: Hold on.
3: Hold on. More than once, she tried to break free, but he held her tighter. These physical encounters were unwanted and sexual in nature. Jane Doe 1 eventually put in for a position in the Victim Assistance Division and got it in December 2020. This role put her under the supervision of Chief Prickle. With moaning continued, the most recent of the sexualized hugs back in April 2022. We got a damn freak for the DA. But you want to talk about Carmelo Anthony. No, we're going to talk about you.
0: Well, hold on.
8: Oh, go ahead.
7: Still going to jail.
0: I mean, like, he still did it.
7: Yeah.
0: Like, maybe you should have take the head prosecuting attorney out of it. I don't think he had anything to do with the day-to-day prosecution. It was an assistant DA. But the DA is a freak. The DA did something inappropriate. The DA touched some women against their will. He is paid for it dearly. I feel he should be thrown out of office. But I don't think him being thrown out of office, which at the end of the day, I don't have a problem with. I think him being thrown out of office doesn't change the outcome of what happened. I don't think it at all. I think that this information is important. It makes him look like a scumbag. He is a scumbag. But I think that your delivery, the person you chose to deliver the message in the manner that she did, really, really, really takes the credibility of what you may have unearthed away. Had you had a well-spoken, well-versed, educated, potentially, you know, state or national congressperson, even Jasmine Crockett, as outlandish and, for the most part, stupid that she is, and she's a lame duck and she got thrown out, she'll be done by the last day of December, even her she would probably be more graceful and uttering this particular situation. I would prefer to have a African-American that lives in Fresco, Texas, that lives in the community and can speak on behalf of the African-American community in Fresco, Texas, that's well-versed, well-mannered, and well-educated. And I think this message that you have unearthed via the federal PACER system would have been far more effective. And you should demand for that guy to be a registered sexual offender. And you should potentially ask him to resign from his position. Does that change the outcome of what a 11 or 12 person jury found Carmelo Anthony guilty of whatever he was found guilty of? So let's call it second degree homicide and sentenced to 35 years in prison. Does the fact that the DA, the district attorney, settled a sexual harassment case have any bearing on that? No, not at all. And when you decide to unearth, this is kind of a smoking gun. This is kind of cool stuff for you with your position. Find somebody better to do it. Because she ghettoed it up and made it stupid. She did. She made it a non-factor based on the way she presented it. It's very, very pertinent information. It's very shocking. I never knew that. But it's so less effective by her manner of what she delivered it. When I return, I'm tired of African-American lawmakers demanding reparations. I'm tired of it. I'm tired of it. Nobody that I know, nobody that's related to me, nobody that my mom knows or my dad knows or my mom's mom or my mom's mom or my dad's dad owned slaves.
7: My family come from Poland.
0: I don't believe in slaves.
7: Know nothing.
0: I don't believe in slaves, but we're not the only country to have slaves. And in fact,
7: Poland didn't have them. We were too stupid to know how to use them.
0: In fact, there's been more white people enslaved globally than African Americans.
7: I need some reputation.
0: I need some reputations. It's called reparations.
7: Oh, I need some of them too.
9: It's not what you think.
10: What?
11: What?
10: Since when?
9: Actually, it's much less.
10: Much less.
9: Bubba the Love Sponge Show returns after these words.
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0: great friend and Bub Army royalty. Is Rainey Hall of Fame?
1: Yes, she is.
0: Hall of Famer. Rainey the Realtor. She's going through a little tough time right now.
2: That's the one that moved up north?
0: Yeah, that's the one that lives in Oklahoma.
2: Oh.
0: And she's a realtor, and she has a 12-year-old she's trying to raise. She's just... I don't know if Rainey's married or not. Is she married?
1: Yes, she is. Yes,
0: married. Just a great person. She's going through a little bit of a tough time right now. I was talking to her, and she's like, I'm in a really sad place right now. She was actually crying, and I was like, Rainey, just get a hold of yourself. It's going to be okay. You're loved and respected by so many. The Bubba Army loves you. We're here for you in any way, shape, or form we can be. And please don't be down on yourself. And she said, tomorrow when I'm headed into the realtor office, there's one thing that you say that you haven't said in a long, long time, and it makes me laugh every time you say it. And I haven't said it in a long time because it's not been, I've really not applied yet.
2: What, last year you're fired?
0: No, Jesus. I mean, he just ruins everything. Like, I'm going somewhere with this, and he just chimes. God, poor Sarah. My Lord, dealing with this nonstop.
2: Get back to Rainey because I feel bad for her too.
0: Yeah, exactly. You should. She's going through hell right now.
2: Why?
0: And I love her. And if she wants to disclose what's going on, she will. Okay. I think she needs some. There's some test results that are coming out on Tuesday that'll give her a better understanding as to.
2: She ain't feeling good.
0: No, yeah, there's something health wise related, and it sucks. It's really horrible. But she's going to get through it. It's very survivable, and she's going to get through it. And we love her, and Bubba Army loves her, and Rainey. I'm a spokesperson for everybody here, and if you need any of us in any way, shape, or form, don't hesitate to ask. So, Lummi, in order to say the line that she loves me to say that makes her laugh, even if I actually said it yesterday. She goes, when I'm going to work tomorrow, if you could just say this one thing, it always makes
2: what
0: me
2: feel.
0: Shut up! God damn it, Gene! I'm getting there. I gotta set it up. Let me hit him.
1: Okay.
2: Let me hit him. Jeez, that's the old Bubba we he didn't tell you to hit me.
0: Yeah, he did.
2: Oh, you did?
0: Hit him.
1: I hit him.
2: He barely did.
0: Yeah, I know. He knows. Jesus. He knows how to play the game. He knows that you're strapped.
1: Yeah, gee, you ever got to come over there and sock you?
0: Yeah.
2: He barely did.
0: So he knows how to play
1: sucker.
0: The game.
1: So, he helps me out.
0: Let me, I got, in order to do what she wants me to do, and I'm going to do anything any Rainey ever wants, and then I have to play something. Because it's an infamous saying that I say, but I have to be doing a certain act to be able to say it. So let me, one of our hottest clips that we've had in a while is me telling Linda Hogan to be careful. This one right here. Yesterday, I get a notification that Linda Hogan had made a comment about this particular. Let me, do you know what this is?
1: Yes.
0: Watch me, watch myself. Watch me, watch myself. I said it wrong. I even messed it up the first time. Watch me, watch myself. Get a break that I talked about March 31st of 2025. So this is an example of me watching myself. Watch me, watch myself. There you go, Rainey. I hope you get better, sweetie. And
2: yeah,
0: we're thinking about you. And you will. You'll get through this. Man, Greg Gutfeld, you know, I don't like to play a lot of Fox News. It really, really sometimes is borderline propaganda. I agree more with Fox News than I disagree, but you know it's just a huge Trump propaganda machine too.

0: And listen, I'm all for the president. I hope indeed what they're saying in this case is true. And that is that this thing's damn near over. And that's, I'll play Jesse Waters next, as in late last night, Trump says that the Supreme Ayatollah or the Supreme Leader has agreed after our one night of unbelievable bombing. We were supposed to start bombing again last night. Supposedly the Supreme Leader called up Trump or sent word to him. And I think we're closer than we've ever been to them saying uncle.
1: And yeah, J.D. Vance is flying over there.
0: Yeah,
1: right now.
0: J.D. Vance is en route to over there. And supposedly it's done. But Greg Gutfeld broke down this Crockett. I'm sorry. Jasmine Crockett, yes. The Congress lady who has to leave office December 31st, says she got beat. Dumb bitch went to decide to go be a senator. You should have just stayed in your congressional lane. You would have been okay. I do think congressional redistricting got her a little bit. And she's just stupid. Like, she's the biggest race baiter ever. Her and AOC and that Omar bitch and that Maxine Waters, they're all just a bunch of race baiters. And Greg Gutfeld talks about Jasmine Crockett got on here. We played it yesterday. I don't have to play it again today. Where she just was just ignorant. Absolutely. Especially coming from a position of, when you're a U.S. congressperson, you're pretty powerful. You're one of the top 600 people in our country. You know, senators, there's only 100. Each state gets 2. That's really powerful. And then congressionally, I think there's 534 or something, Lummy? Something like that.
1: Yeah. That's...
0: 439. It's a lot. But, you know, that's, you know, goes president. You know, then it would go, you know, like, obviously you have Secretary of State and all that kind of, but if you take just the president, he's the elected position, then all of his other, you know, Secretary of State, defense, all that kind of, that's all elected cabinet positions. That's not a political position that you had to win. So if you look at the hierarchy here, it goes president, senators, Congress people.
1: 441. 435 with five delegates.
0: You take 441, you add 100 on that. That makes it 541. Add a couple, call it 550. You're one of the 550 most powerful people in our country as a sitting congressperson. That's what this Jasmine Crockett is. What she said and the race baiting and the division and how she's trying to make and how she gave her opinion on this Carmelo Anthony deal was quite disgusting. And Greg Gutfeld on the 5 called her out. Now, I don't play a lot of this. I don't play a lot of Greg Gutfeld. I don't play a lot of the 5 because it's heavily skewed one way. And I try to play it right down the middle fairly. But Greg Gutfeld nails it. Love this.
2: She says she doesn't know.
0: And, you know, I mean, we've pretty much all show today been on this mm-hmm. topic.
1: Yep.
0: You know, whites are being hunted. Because of the Carmelo Anthony verdict.
2: She says she doesn't know what it's like. We don't know. We don't know what it's like to be a black woman, and that's true. But she doesn't know what it's like to be a white man. A white man like me, I can't afford to be as stupid as she is. Like, I have to try harder because I'm going to be called all sorts of names, but she can say whatever she wants.
0: And it's true. She can say anything and it's in bounds, but as a white male that's in the media, you've got to really be careful on what you say. Because, man, that cancellation notice comes pretty quickly.
2: She said, like, what if it were a white teen who stabbed a black kid? Oh, it would be different. She's right.
0: I will tell you, she's pretty easy on the eyes.
2: There would be riots. There would be looting. There would be murals. There would be marches. There would be corporate virtue signaling, quiet moments in the quad, politicians.
0: And Greg Gutfeld's right. Had this been a white guy, a white teen that killed a black teen, all of what he just said would be happening.
2: Being celebrity videos. I am Carmelo Anthony. We would kneel. Nancy Pelosi would wear a scarf. If this were in reverse, they would George Floyd the crap out of it. Fact is, we have an incredibly low bar for black leftist commentary. If any white person said that stuff about the murder of a black kid, it would be the apocalypse. But on the left, every heartless bozo gets a hall pass. The weird thing about it is we're in a situation.
0: And all the stories we played today, if you were to reverse what the racial makeup was, and it was white people that were beating the four. If four white dudes beat up a black guy and kicked him six times in the face, they would have already have gotten him, and they would have been a federal hate crime.
3: All the streets would have been painted.
2: And where you can like talk about justifiable homicide when you're dealing with whiteness. And it's because we have created a filter of historical oppression that like you could be innocent, but you represent something. So I look at you as a totem, I guess, for all the guilt. And because our society is evil and racist and bigoted, the stakes are life and death. So when I am confronted with a white person, I can stab you. That is what she is saying. She's not saying like, oh, he's innocent. She's not saying he's innocent and he's guilty. She's saying it's okay.
4: Justified.
2: It's justified. And this is when you are seeing behavior, and maybe it's my algorithm, but you see a lot of fights where there are people who do not know how to manage their emotions when it comes to conflict. And they go right to the punch or right to the stab.
0: He's right. Oof. Absolutely right. Now, the next thing I'm going to play doesn't come from that woman that's the spokesperson for the Black Panthers. Doesn't come from somebody that's, you know, part of Black Lives Matter or some militant, you know, leftist group. This comes from a congressional woman, Summer Lee, and I think she's newly elected, but she's a U.S. congressperson. This woman, African-American, named Summer Lee. Maybe, Lemmy, you can find out what
1: Pennsylvania?
0: From Pennsylvania. I'm assuming the Philadelphia, maybe Pittsburgh area. I don't know. And she is a newly elected congressperson. And this is how she feels about what we should do as a country for black people. And they should be paid reparations for slavery. And I don't know of any white person that owns slaves. I don't know of any white person that even says that they are knew anybody that in their family
1: Pittsburgh.
0: That owns slaves. Why are we fighting this battle? Why?
5: As they are playing psychological warfare with us, they are hell-bent on...
0: It says Pennsylvania Congresswoman District 12.
1: Yep.
5: Beating us down to our face and then telling us that, you know, we're the ones who are crazy. And we have to fight back against this. So, you know what? I have just not engaged in that topic of them trying to give like insurrectionists some dollars, because we got to control the things that we can control. And they want black folks to feel like they're poking, that they're knocking the wind out of us. Right. That's what they need us to feel that way, because if we feel empowered.
0: No, we don't. We don't think about any of that nonsense. We don't.
3: No.
0: I don't drive my car. Gene doesn't drive to his powder coating shop that, by the way, he employs two black guys. He doesn't drive to his powder coating shop thinking how he's going to knock these two black guys down. In fact, he drives to his powder coating shop knowing, I got one of the coolest black guys ever that runs the entire show.
3: I stop somewhere and pick him up a snack.
5: Power, if we feel like we have any, even a tiny bit of momentum.
0: And you know what? They're not black. They're not white.
3: No.
0: There's a couple good workers.
1: Dana Crest, $20.
0: Couple good dudes, man. They got families and support their families, make a pretty damn good living. Gene pays them good. Gene doesn't think of them as a black guy or white guy. They're just good-ass powder coaters.
3: Yeah.
5: Then they know that we have enough power to do damage. Positive damage, good trouble damage, whatever.
4: Good trouble. That's it?
5: Good trouble.
0: Good trouble.
5: But yeah, it's absurd, and that's what they do, because again, they're trying to disenfranchise you.
0: If this isn't
3: we're
0: race,
3: we're trying to hold her down, and we let her in Congress.
0: If this isn't race baiting,
3: right?
0: And what if it was a white person saying it?
5: Because if you believe that you're never going to get reparations from your,
0: be like, man, you know, all blacks want to do is just try to poke us and keep us down and talk bad about us. and make examples out of us and think that one bad white guy represents the entire, that somebody back in 1850 in Georgia and North Carolina and all the let's not forget that half of the states, I'm from Indiana, slavery was never illegal in Indiana. There's a lot of New York, there's a lot, you know, a lot of people, New England, there's a lot of people that come from states that never had slavery. There was never slavery in Indiana. There were people that were part of the Union were fighting for African-Americans to not be slaves anymore. So does any African-American ever take into consideration that maybe your heritage comes from a state that slavery was not legal and your ancestors actually fought for them to be free? How about that? Have you ever thought about that? Oh, you're from where? Indiana? Yeah. Oh, no. As a matter of fact, Abraham Lincoln spent some time. He was born in Illinois, but he actually spent some time in Indiana. You mean Abraham Lincoln, the guy who wrote the Emancipation Proclamation? The National Conception. Yeah, that's what Abraham Lincoln wrote, is the National Conception, 475,000 years from now.
4: Yep, we freed the slaves.
0: So have you, when you sit here and ask for slavery reparations, what about us who I can tell you there's actually a guy, and everybody can look it up, and I'm related to him, and his name was Johnny Clem. And he was the youngest person ever to be a Union soldier. He started to be.
4: Really?
0: And he was a drummer boy. And he went on to be like a general.
4: He made it through the war?
0: He made it through the war. His name's Johnny Clem. Somebody,
4: he's right up front.
0: Somebody Google it. And I did the ancestry, you know, the 23andMe ancestry deal. And I'm related to Johnny Clem. And Johnny Clem, does he come up, Lemmy?
1: I'm waiting for it to.
0: Johnny Clem was, if you put drummer boy or yeah. Johnny Clem Union Army, he was part of the Union Army, and he started out like he lied about his age, and they let him, they just, once they found out about his age, they let him keep going through, and he rose to the rank of, I don't know, sergeant, he rose to
1: at age 9, his mother died.
0: And what's his name? I want you to read it.
1: Johnny Clem, full name John Lincoln Clem, nicknamed Johnny Shiloh, the drummer boy of Chickamauga. His mother died in a train accident, and he enlisted himself as a drummer boy when President Lincoln called for volunteers. He, age 9.
0: And went on, I think he went on and became like a general or
1: a major general.
0: He went on. So continue to read to what I like for you to read. Or send it to me, one of the two.
1: Yeah, after the war, President Grant helped him get into the regular U.S. Army. He served a full career, rising to the rank of major general.
0: So what about me? What about me? When I have proof through the DNA 23andMe ancestry test that I'm related to a direct descendant of Johnny Clem, who was a 9-year-old little boy who lost his mother in a train accident and enlisted into the Union Army as a drummer boy and fought for our country and fought for, more importantly, the Union. And the Union, what was the main mission of the Union versus, it was the Union versus the Confederates, and what were they fighting about? Slavery. They were fighting about slavery. And the Union won. And they went on to, you know.
3: Do you feel like you won now?
0: No. What I'm saying is, like, you know, as much as she wants to
3: blamed.
0: Be. As much as she wants to be, get, you know, slavery reparations, what about people that can prove your ancestors didn't own slaves.
3: Right.
0: And your ancestors fought for the side of the army that was trying to free the slaves.
1: He was actually kind of a little badass at 12 in the Battle of Chickamauga. His unit was overrun. He carried a sawed-off musket and killed the colonel. He killed the Confederate colonel.
0: Kill the couch for guests anymore. We don't need any of that. We need to scale down. So they came and cleaned and, oh my God, I'm going to do a commercial for them. We're going to start promoting them. Go to spotcleaningservice.com. I think the woman that owns the thing is named Rose. They listen to the show. But let me, once you go on there, you go to, like, you click on book services, and then it gives you, like.
1: You can get an instant quote, too.
0: Yeah, standard site, yeah. Clean, deep clean, move in, move out, inside the fridge, inside the oven, inside cabinets. wet wipe window blinds, pets, green cleaning, dishes, interior women. Yeah, they got interior women, interior windows. Like, they got it all. So you can schedule it online. You can get an estimate. But I cannot think that, like, they took so much of my anxiety that I currently have. Because getting it moved out is one thing, and then cleaning it's another. So I got it all clean now. Dan, I'll show you some pictures. You know what that place looked like. I mean, you know, 15 years. I lived there 5. We broadcasted for 15. And, you know, after 15 years, you accumulate stuff, you know.
6: Oh, and corners accumulate stuff.
0: Yeah. So, it, man, Rose, I can't thank you enough. I Zelled them a huge tip.
1: Nice.
0: And I'm going to maybe pay them some more, but it's just unbelievable, and we should be out of there. You know, I'm trying to be completely out of there. Let me not with one little electronic wire connector, one little bolt, nothing by the 15th of this month. But I think, well, I don't think I'm going to have all my equipment sold by then, but I think I can have all of the radio portion with the exception of the gym and potentially the safes by the 15th. That's my goal. I know you're going today.
1: Yes.
0: To meet Dan's family to move the amps. I think that's the kind of the last big thing that we potentially own needs to get out of there. So, Dan, you're getting your amps today, I think.
6: I'm excited.
0: Lummi, this is from Milwaukee playing the Colorado Rockies. And, you know, I don't know where the gamesman or sportsmanship of pitching, where it turned, but I've always, for years, on the air and outwardly said, you know, when a pitcher, like I said, when they hit a guy, sometimes it's intentional and it's part of the game where they may have plucked your guy the inning before and your manager gives you the plucking sign, and usually it's their high-profile guy and you mean to hit him. And within the league, they usually try to take care of the guy by trying to hit him in the hip or the leg, you know, or something like that.
1: Yeah, the back of the bat.
0: Yeah. You know, it's kind of like that. And you can tell when it's a part of the, you know, the game or the gamesmanship where you hit our guy or gave our number one guy some chin music, so we're going to give you some. Oh, it got away from us and we hit him in the leg. And that's just kind of part of the game. It's been around since the 1800s when the game of baseball was invented. Did you know where the first game of baseball ever was played? Well, the first game of American baseball where they recognized that it's a game of baseball. You know the city?
1: Warsaw, Indiana.
0: Fort Wayne, Indiana.
1: Oh, look at that.
0: And look me up. And in fact,
6: what year was
0: check
6: that?
0: Me. Oh, God, it was like 1885, something like that. Look it up. First game of American baseball. And I think I'm right. I think I'm right on this one.
1: Yep, Fort Wayne, May 4th, 1871, between Fort Wayne, yeah, I don't know, Cleveland, four cities, the baseball grounds.
0: 1871.
1: Yep.
0: Wow, Fort Wayne, Indiana. So anyway.
6: 150-plus years.
0: Yeah, so anyway, I've always said, you know, there's a certain amount of these pitches that the pitchers pitch, and the ball just gets genuinely away from them. And they really didn't mean to hit the guy. But over all the years that's been happening, it's like the ongoing gimmick was the pitcher didn't put it over. He just kind of stood there, and even no matter how bad you hurt the guy or nobody, like, you know, the guy just didn't really acknowledge the fact that that one got away from him. And I know, God, I can remember back in the 98 Rock days when we would see pitchers, you know, hitting guys, and I'd be like, what's so hard about, like, tipping your cap to the guy or kind of walking halfway between the pitcher's mound and the home plate and kind of saying, you know, hey, bud, that one got away from me, or, you know, like, what would be the...
6: Like a friendly nod.
0: Yeah, like, you know, like...
6: To something.
0: Yeah, just something to be like, hey, you know...
6: Acknowledgement.
0: I'm sorry. Like, you know, like, I didn't mean to do that. And it didn't have to be very long or over the top, but it looks like now, maybe, as we're getting a little more soft and woke... See, there's instances of where you get woke and soft, and it's a good thing, but about 90 to 95% of the softness and the wokeness of how our society is becoming more woke and soft is bad. Like, there is no more tough parenting anymore. You can't really whack your kid on the ass. You really can't, you know, like that. All that's gone. They'll call check, you know, child protective services on you and, you know, whatever. And now your kid's got a cell phone right there. So as soon as you spake him, he's already on the phone with the sheriff. Sheriff's coming out to arrest you. So this incident right here was a pitcher for the Milwaukee Brewers.
1: And he's a stud. He actually holds the record now of fastest pitch.
0: Oh, he's a 100-plus guy, isn't
1: he? He hit 103.7.
0: Yeah, like, I don't know how many times in one game. Like, it was...
1: Yeah, last month he did it 10 times in the first inning.
0: Yeah, so, like, this guy...
1: three.
0: And he's not he's not that big of a dude.
1: No.
0: Like, he's kind of a little guy.
1: He's a little wiry.
0: So, this pitch genuinely gets away from him. And he hits the guy in the head. It's bad. And, oh, my God, the catcher immediately starts aiding, like, like assistance, and are you okay, and what have you. And then the pitcher, although the pitcher still doesn't go up and talk to the dude, but he visually is upset. Like, he walks around the mound like he's really, really bummed out. And I really, really like this. Like, I really like how I like this. I think this is good.
7: Oh, my goodness gracious. Freeman gets hit in the head with a cutter.
0: And, I mean, I love the fact that the catcher... Now, the catcher knows, as you all know, the catcher calls... The catcher is the captain of the team. And when you're on the field, the catcher does line shifts. He does outfield shifts. And, at the end of the day, he suggests what the pitcher should throw. The pitcher can wave him off, but the catcher kind of has a better idea of what the guy that's hitting's characteristics are. So the catcher is kind of runs the show a little bit.
6: And the catcher knows what pitch is supposed to be coming.
0: Yes. So that's what I was trying to say, Dan, and the fact that the catcher knew he didn't call for a beanball. You know, the catcher probably called for maybe a fast one a little bit high and inside. So when the catcher starts rendering assistance, it's because he knows that that was not intended to hit the guy.
7: As Freeman gets hit in the head with a cutter. Ooh.
0: I really like that. And then the pitcher, this dude, he's visually upset. Like, Nolan Ryan and Randy Johnson and Roger Clemens and David Wells and David Cohn and all these Louis Tian and all these, you know, all these Oral Hershiser, all these famous pitchers, they would just stand there and look at you. And you didn't know whether they meant it. And most of the time it got away from them, but they still wouldn't visually put it over at all. The old school baseball. Now it looks like you're allowed to show some emotions and be sorry for what you did.
7: And Miz clearly distraught.
0: Oh man, let me just
7: distraught.
1: Oh.
0: But you know what though? Thank God it hit that ear protection / lower helmet part. I don't think it hit his skin, right?
1: No, it
0: hit the helmet.
1: Yeah.
0: But those things aren't very, really, they're not the padded like an NFL helmet or nothing.
1: No.
7: Right in the ear flap. Cutter at 98 miles an hour, and it hit him right in the
0: 100 mile an hour.
7: Helmet.
0: And the pitcher, man, he's like, I mean, without walking up and saying I'm sorry, he's saying he's sorry, right? Like,
1: yeah, yeah, I mean, you know, can like, tell
0: he's like, you know,
7: that can rattle you. And Freeman, I think, is going to come out of this game.
0: Now, Dan, are they just doing that right there for precautionary reasons? Like, you know, maybe for because you may have a concussion or, you know, obviously he looked like he said he was okay a few different times. They probably asked him his name, his mom's name, date of birth. Is that what, Dan, you've treated many concussions. What's the protocol when you're on the field and you start, do you ask him questions?
6: You ask him questions and you look at his response, not just his verbal response, but how he looks you in the eye, if he can focus on you. You can tell when someone's still got the Tweety Birds flying around.
1: I sent you the video of the guy from last month throwing 10 straight pitches over 102, but mainly 103. I mean, it's absolutely disgusting hitting 103 nowadays.
0: All right, hold on here. Let me. Oh, man. I think. Okay, here we go. All I have from you is spot cleaning service. I don't have anything new from you.
1: Hmm.
0: On your eye, yeah. Oh, there it is. Nope. All right, I guess it was taking its sweet time.
1: Yeah, of course,
0: so this is the picture, right? Yeah. This is the Miz.
1: The same guy. The same guy that
0: this is the Miz from the Brewers.
1: Yep.
0: And this is a record. This is a major league record where you threw 10 pitches in a row over 100. Right.
1: Yes.
0: Correct.
1: Yeah.
0: That's what we're looking at here.
1: He averaged 103.1.
0: Here we go.
8: And brings one of the most electric fastballs.
0: All right. So that is
8: in the big leagues.
0: That's 102.
8: First ball at 102. Grisham.
0: That's 103.
6: Jesus.
8: In the games against.
0: That's 103.
8: Some high level talent for 100 miles an hour.
0: That's 103.
8: Ben Rice is back. Hand injury.
0: Knight. That's 103.
8: Max Fried.
0: That's 103.
1: He's trying to catch up to it.
8: Aaron Judge.
0: 103.
1: Look at just how he puts it exactly where he wants to go. Inside
0: yeah.
1: corner.
0: Oh, my God, this guy. Where'd they find this guy from?
1: I think he came out of college. I want to see Ben.
8: CO1. Judge to Aaron Judge.
9: Key.
8: And the two-strike pitch lined in the right field.
1: 104.
0: 104 on that deal.
6: Jesus.
8: Got a great start to Miz.
0: I mean, even Chapman. Here we go. His 10 pitches. 102.4, 103, 102.8, 102.7. 103.2, 103.3, 103.3, 103.5, 103.1, and his 10th pinch, man. He's not getting a rubber arm. Fastest one of the whole night, 103.6.
1: He went to LSU.
0: How good was he in college?
1: Oh, he was, yeah. He was
0: he the number one overall guy taken?
1: No, not number one, but he was in the top 10.
0: Mm.
1: And yeah,
0: is he better than Skeens?
1: No, because he's not proven, but he's right up there. He throws it harder than Skeens.
6: You ever heard of a curveball or a changeup, or did you just throw fastballs?
1: No. He throws. I mean,
0: he's
1: the
0: got
1: guy
0: a cutter.
1: That got, yeah, they got a cutter. He got a changeup. I mean, he's
0: man.
1: Good.
0: If he could get his changeup to like 85, I mean, you'd spin yourself on the ground thinking you had a 103 coming, and then he knocks it because the changeup is the exact same motion. At least what I know about baseball is one of the reasons why the changeup screws people up so bad is because it's the exact same body movement of a fastball, so you think the fast is coming.
1: Oh yeah, you're set up for a fastball. You're watching right. The arm motion, and then it
0: or
1: just
0: you're
1: drops
0: set up,
1: out.
0: Or you're set up for that changeup, and you just go out like you know. What is it? A good changeup guy can be 15 to 20 mile an hour slower than his fast.
1: Yeah, that's what it should be. If you're throwing 90, your changeup should be like 75 to 78.
0: Yeah. So I saw this last week, and I really need to get a hold of her personally. I have her email. I have Robin Quivers' email from when we worked together at Sirius XM under Howard's umbrella. And I think that she started when I first left is when she got her cancer. And it was really, really horrible. And she went through radiation and chemotherapy and, you know.
6: What kind of cancer was it?
0: I don't know what kind of cancer she had.
1: I don't know if they ever said it.
0: Yeah, I don't. I'm thinking might have been maybe stuff. I don't know. I don't want to speculate. But it was very, a very.
1: Stage 3C endometrial cancer?
6: Endometrial cancer?
1: Yeah.
6: She had
0: stage 3 of endometrial cancer.
6: Yeah, from her uterus.
1: She had a group grapefruit sized mass on her pelvic area.
0: So I know that it was really touch and go, and it just shocked everybody that worked with her, you know. And she went through the treatments, and I think last week on Howard's show she had an announcement that it's been an anniversary of her being cancer free. And I was just, it really tickled my heart. I need to reach out to her and tell her congratulations. She looks great. The video I'm getting ready to play is from last week, and she looks great. I think she's in her upper 60s.
1: Oh. Wow.
0: And she looks fantastic.
6: She looks 40.
0: She looks great. Robin, congratulations. You're always so good to me.
1: 73.
0: Oh, my Lord. Dan, look at her. 73.
6: Amazing.
0: She was always so great to me. Howard was too, but she was just so kind.
10: Robin, it gives me a chill to even say it, but this is honestly the best news ever. Go ahead.
11: I'm cancer free.
10: What do you think of that? 14 years ago when Robin was diagnosed.
0: Yeah, it was 14 years ago.
1: In 2012,
0: yeah.
1: Wow.
0: Yeah, just right after I'd left. I left in 12.
10: post. She took charge of her health. She started to do all the right things. She never deviated. And I'm telling you, Robin, on behalf of this show and, you know, of course, to me, you're the most important, and I love you, and I am so happy for you. And
0: Alex Howard is getting emotional there.
1: Yeah.
10: I don't even know what you must be feeling inside.
11: I feel like a brand new person.
10: When you read the piece of paper that said cancer-free, you probably were like checking.
0: Now, am I assuming that this, it seems like this might be the first time that she's been given the all clear?
1: Yes.
0: It seems like that's what they're kind of posturing.
1: Yeah, earlier, I guess, six, 7 years ago, I want to say, she was, you know.
0: Still like, fighting it?
1: She was fighting it, but they said, you know, like it was clear and then it came back.
10: It nine times to make sure you were reading it right.
11: I was like a person who's won the lottery and can't believe their eyes when they're seeing all the numbers. Is this what I think it says?
10: Unbelievable miracle. God bless you. Congrats.
0: Yeah, I can't. And I feel the same.
1: It's funny, her Wikipedia has you in it.
0: Her Wikipedia has me in it?
1: Yeah, when she challenged you to
0: a race.
1: Yep.
0: Yeah, and then I think management, because racing is dangerous, and we were going to race a race, her and I. You know, I forget. I think it was like maybe going to be a road course.
1: Toronto Pro Celebrity Race.
0: Yeah.
1: On a road course, yeah.
0: And
6: yeah, but those are pretty controlled and safe.
0: They are, but I mean, Robin is the second most important part of their, you know, multi-billion dollar franchise that has put, you know, that let's not forget Howard's significance. You know, when they first hired Howard, you know, if I can remember right, I think Sirius had like 600,000 subscribers. You know, now they're approaching, I think, 40 million. But they invested, you know, nearly $1 billion into him bringing, you know, his massive audience and his brand and his style of controversial men-skewing radio over to an, you know, uncensored platform. Circa, it started in, you know, January of 06, we were there right with him. We were Afternoon Drive. And, you know, she was, you know, arguably the second most important person on their billion-dollar franchise. So I can see where they wouldn't necessarily want her out boss hogging in a celebrity, you know, Grand Prix with me. Who's going to be, at the end of the day, if she got ahead of me, I'd put a bumper on her.
1: Oh, boy.
0: Just because we're racing.
1: Yeah.
0: But I can see where they shut it down. And they did. They shut it right on down. But more importantly, that's not what's important. It's important that she looks like she's unbelievably healthy. She's cancer-free. And I'm as excited as Howard is. Congratulations, Rob. I'm going to reach out to you this week. I hope I have your right email. If I don't, I do have Howard's. Maybe I can reach out to Howard and ask him for your email. I don't want your cell phone. I don't want to be bugging you. I'd like to congratulate you, tell you that I'm thinking about you via email if I can.
9: We deviated from the norm, and look what came of it.
10: You have some issues, kid.
9: The Bubba the Love Sponge show returns after these words.
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2: I'm going to kill Gene Lasker.
3: Whoa, no, what happened?
2: By the way, the Bubba the Love Sponge Show, June 8th, 2026, New York Greg came in with a
3: $20.
2: $20 bill right before we left. Love you, New York Greg. Oh, my God. Him and Bob Cook.
3: Let's start the week off right.
2: And Tease have helped the merch crick. And by the way, a Mexican name, I think there was a Cuban and a Guatemalan that New York Greg found at the Home Depot on near the stadium one day. And those two dudes, oh, my God. Pay him a little bit, like, you know, I think they're like 20 an hour cash.
3: Yeah, that's what they're going right now is for Mexicans.
2: 20 an hour cash, like a buck 60.
4: Really? They go for 20 an hour?
2: It's a buck 60 cash, Dan, and you feed them lunch.
4: What about Haitians? They go a little cheaper?
2: No, it's pretty much, they all got, yeah, huh? good luck. Here's the deal. Yeah. There's not as many as there used to be.
4: Really? Because they like to undercut, too. They'd come in at like 16.
2: No, there's just not as many people, either whether it's Haitians, Cubans, Mexicans, Guatemalans, Panamanians, Jamaicans, like there's just not. You used to go to the Home Depot before this big ice gimmick, and there'd be 15 of them. Now there's
3: 15, like 50 of them.
2: Yeah, 50 of them. Yeah. Now there's like six. And one of them has a driver's license, so he's the one that hauls them all around. So New York Greg went down there and found a couple great ones, and that took this whole project to the next level. So thank you so very much, New York Greg, and everything that him and Coke Can Cook and Tease and the Mexicans and the Guatemalans and everybody was a group effort. So thank you so much, New York Greg. So I get this footage, victims of trans genocide. And I'm assuming this is maybe potentially New York City. And I'm assuming that this is part of Gay Pride Month. And, you know, because I think trans is one of the letters in the acronym LGBTQ plus plus AI S49624841219er. I mean, it's gotten so large now.
4: Yeah,
2: but
4: the T part stands for trans. Yes.
2: So, yes.
4: And I'm assuming that if we're talking about victims of trans genocide, I'm assuming we're talking about people that were murdered.
2: Right.
4: Because they were trans.
2: So here's the thing.
4: Right? Well, that's the assumption.
2: You're dancing with me here, and you're getting to where I'm going. Yes, absolutely. You got it. And the fact that what I'm going to question here by saying, you know, so these people here that are celebrating or you know, memorializing these people here that they and everybody that has potentially died, as they're saying, the victims of trans genocide are all people that were transitioning and have died. We'll just leave it at that. Very open-ended. But if you're going to use the word genocide, then it's my understanding, Dan, and you are very much a more educated person than me, having gone to, I don't know, how many years of official schooling if you throw in your legal?
4: 17 and a half after high school.
2: 17 and a half after high school.
4: Yeah.
2: Jeez, half of your adult life nearly. I mean, I'm not half, but I'm just saying.
4: A big chunk.
2: So most of us went to 12th. Maybe we did 4 years of undergrad, but that's about the majority of everybody. I did 1 year undergrad, flunked out, so I got officially 13 years of total schooling. If you add your 12, what's 12 plus 20, 30, not 40 years?
4: It's 30. It's 12 and 17.
2: Yeah, so.
4: So it's 29.
2: So let's call it 30.
4: Okay.
2: I got 13, you got 30.
4: Mm-hmm.
2: You know, so Dan, you being highly more educated, it's my understanding that genocide means you were murdered.
4: Yeah, it's targeting and killing a subgroup.
2: So how can you honor these people, which I don't want anybody to die, when they weren't killed by society or anything other than probably themselves? And the article says, I checked up these names. Nearly all of them died by suicide, natural causes, or their romantic partner.
3: So I looked up how many have been murdered since, the whole time. But since 2020, there's been 17 that have been murdered because they were transgender.
2: 17?
3: Yes.
2: And then how many?
4: How many white guys were murdered because they were white by a black guy that was just pissed off at the world?
3: Well, I can't find that stat currently.
2: Those stats don't exist.
4: But, oh, okay.
2: Yeah, they don't. This, you know, you're not even supposed to really. To be honest, yeah.
4: you can't say that out loud.
2: Yeah, you're
4: like,
2: not even really
4: like that Ukrainian chick on the train.
2: You're not even supposed to ask that question, Dan. You of higher education should know that. So here's the deal, Lummy. So 17 have died,
3: in
2: what you would consider maybe a little bit of a genocide situation. How many have died of killing themselves, natural causes, or their romantic lover?
3: Let me find out.
2: So this is some type of, to me it looks like New York City, but it could be France, could be England.
4: So Bubba, here, while we're on the conversation of death and suicide of the trans individual, it has been proven that.
2: By the way, hold on. Let me just interrupt you. This is a doctor speaking. This is a man that is a doctor. So let me just say that your opinion or what the information you're ready to give us comes from not Johnny Dropout like me, but a guy like you that's a doctor. So go ahead, please. Thank you.
4: That the suicide rate amongst transgender people is way higher than the normal population. And the gimmick is, here's the gimmick. Especially during the peak of this a few years ago, the doctors would shame the parents and tell them, if you don't let this kid transition, that child is going to kill themselves. And that's how they would get the parents to come along. Because they would show the statistics about trans suicide and imply that this child is now at risk of killing itself. And if you don't help with the transition, that's what's going to happen. But transitioning doesn't help the trans suicide rate. It's still high, whether or not they start, initiate, or complete their transition, it's still through the roof.
2: Lummy, do you have any stats for me?
3: It looks like it's 49. I'm trying to, because there are a couple different things.
2: So this group of people, please join us in a moment of silence as we remember trans and gender expansive community members who are no longer with us. And listen, I have no problem with this. These people should be remembered, especially by this particular group of people. This is very close to their heart, as we don't want anybody to have died. I'm not saying that I'm callous to those that take their lives because emotionally they want to, transition to a different sex and for whatever reason they can't, or they're not allowed to, or it doesn't go the way they thought, or just, society doesn't accept them for whatever reason these people would happen to take their lives. I am very sorrowful for that.
3: Don't forget 988, you're never alone.
2: That's right. And if you are experiencing suicide thoughts, or you just don't feel good about yourself, or you need a friend to talk to, or you need somebody to help you out, 988. Instead of 911, you call 988, and that will get you some type of counselor or somebody that can help you through this tough moment. Now, that being said,
4: we got to do the white genocide parade, because the FBI says between 400 and 500 white individuals are killed by black people annually. Well, so we got 30 here, you said? 30 here? We have a parade? What about the 470 additional white people that were killed by black people because black people don't like white people these days?
2: What about black people killing black people?
4: That's thousands.
2: White people killing white people.
4: Not as many.
2: White people killing black people.
4: Very low.
2: I'm just saying, if you're going to open it up, you got to open it up to everybody.
3: Mm-hmm.
2: Every life means the same. Every life is now. I take that back. There's some scumbags that do deserve to die. Those that push grandma onto the tracks of a subway. Those that molest children. There's some people that have died that I wouldn't necessarily mourn for. But that being said, this particular group is kind of misrepresentative in the fact that genocide is usually not by your own means, and the majority of these people killed themselves, and it's just like, I don't know, just to me seems odd. they're trying to use such, I mean, like, suicide's kind of a really, really, really important matter. It's a very much an epidemic that's sweeping through our young people, and they need, we need better mental health. We've abandoned mental health in a lot of different areas of our children's upbringing, and we've just tossed it aside, and I think it's showing in the suicide, in the murder, I'm sorry, in the teen suicide rate. But you know, these particular people took their own lives because of whatever reason, but you can't use the word genocide, intimating that in that society or an act of a very barbaric or tragic, you know, situation took place to take these people's lives. These people killed themselves. And yes, we should remember them, but we shouldn't call it a genocide. That's kind of not labeling it correctly. It's kind of confusing the issue, if you will. Whereas the issue of suicide's bad, and they should recognize that. $20, Greg, Gregory Nicholson on the PayPal.
3: All right.
2: PayPal, Venmo, Cash App, at the Bubba Army. At the Bubba Army.

0: You know, and what, this shouldn't be labeled, you know, transgender genocide. This should just be able, you know, RIP to our transgendering friends or to our transgendering loved ones. RIP, rest in peace. And not try to make it something that it's not. And then, you know, have like dial 988 on the banner. If, you know what I'm saying? Something like that. This should be more of a suicide prevention type deal than trying to loop in society killed these people, because society didn't kill these people. No dictator. That's what genocide usually is a dictator, isn't it?
1: You would think so. That's what it was before.
0: Wasn't Dan the Pol Pot and Hitler and all these people that have you know, killed hundreds, you know, tens of thousands, hundreds of thousands, and millions, some instances, millions of people. That's called a genocide, isn't it, usually?
2: Yes, but it's also, you know, they were saying that, you know, Israel going into the West Bank or Gaza Strip and just killing a lot of people was genocidal. I mean, there was an argument that that's, you know, a genocide.
0: Well, genocide.
2: When you have a civil war and one group just decimates the other group, there's an argument that that's genocide.
0: But genocide is not by the hands of you're not killing yourself. That's not genocide.
2: No, that's not genocide. That's suicide.
0: Right. Exactly.
2: Genocide is killing a group, a defined group or subgroup of people.
0: Right. This looks to be kind of like maybe London. So anyway, it's just, again, if you're having issues, dial 988. This came down on Friday, and boy, they strategically released it Friday, like at 4:59, or I don't know when the Clearwater PD released it, but my phone's been blowing off the hook. And man, oh man, I got Lummy on some FOIA, Freedom of Information Act requests with the city of Clearwater. I'd like to get a full report on their final report, as it's nearly a year, 11 months it took them to come up with their final death report as to how Hogan died. And I think within this finding, I've seen various reports where they said that there really wasn't a accurate autopsy given, and that he might have been cremated before that, and they've constantly made changes to this for this entire 11-month period. And I don't know this. I think I'm correct, and the fact that the person that was the first one called to the hospital when he was pronounced dead was his general physician. And again, I got a physician in here today as a co-host, and he knows how things go protocol wise and the fact that, like, you know, if I'd fall over dead right now, let me, they come pick me up in the ambulance, and as they're transporting me, they're doing all the stuff, and I'm dead on arrival, or once I get to the hospital they pronounce me dead. You know, Dr. Dan is my general physician. I also have another one, Dr. Demery, who I just got, but I don't think Frank Demery or Dan Diaco are going to be called into the hospital to do the final medical examination on me as to why I died. I think that the hospital would have somebody, I think Dan said it's a pathologist or a medical examiner or the coroner. Mm-hmm. There's people that do this every day that sign death certificates and do the medical examination. There's people that specifically, you know, Dr. Dan does plastic surgery type stuff. He can do other things too. He can do anything. But he doesn't. Dan, how many autopsies have you done? Like, how many autopsies or medical examinations of a dead body have you signed off on
2: in the last 25 years?
0: Yeah.
2: Zero.
0: Exactly. Thank you. How many times has Tampa General called you on down to come on down and be the final set of eyes that was going to determine whether this person, you know, died of natural causes or not?
2: Zero.
0: Zero. Thank you. And so, like, there is something going on here. Bad. There's something really bad going on here. And they got away with it. They absolutely got away with it.
2: I can't believe it. I mean, it's like 1953 and everyone's accepting it.
0: Yeah. They absolutely got away with it. And the nurse. I think there were two people. There was a therapeutic nurse.
2: A respiratory therapist?
0: I don't know. There was two people. There was three people. There was Sky, a nurse, and a nurse. Well, the nurse and the nurse went to go do something. And while they were gone, the nurse and the nurse were both gone somewhere in the house. Sky reports that he's not breathing.
1: Oh.
0: And I think initially one of the nurses kind of started maybe chirping a little bit, and it took them a little bit to get him under control. Well, nearly a year. Here's a little bit of the story. I'm gonna probably tomorrow, as Lummy's waiting on some more documents, I'm gonna probably try to break this down a little more thoroughly tomorrow as I might have some more information.
3: Did Hulk Hogan's final moments hide a dark medical secret?
0: Yes, it did.
1: Hmm.
0: I also found out, I don't know this to be true, it could be completely false, but he was a very good friend of mine, used to come on our SiriusXM show all the time, and that was Test. Remember Andrew?
1: Yeah.
0: Andrew?
1: Yep.
0: Test? Supposedly, his doctor of record was Gerald Fitzgerald.
1: Interesting.
0: That's Hogan's doctor that signed the death certificate that I think, Lummy, and I think you've told me, has been investigated and potentially disciplined by the Florida Bar of Medicine or whoever regulates that for potentially the overprescribing of opioids. I don't know that to be true. A rumor on the street, but I think Lummy might have some type of data to maybe potentially validate that.
1: Yes.
3: After months of intense speculation and shocking malpractice claims from his daughter, Brooke, the Florida police have finally released the definitive report on the wrestling legend's death. Was there criminal wrongdoing at the hospital?
0: No. Oh, by the way, look.
1: What was like when they used a shirt?
0: Hold on, yeah. Lummy. Look.
1: Yeah, the shirt.
0: Look, this is this isn't even us with the Bubba Army shirt.
1: Gotta like it.
0: No, there was not. Yes, I do think there might have been something at the hospital. I think they're all in on it. They're all in on it. And Dan, I don't understand how, like, people that are smarter and more well-versed in, you know, the protocol of determining somebody's dead than you are, the protocol of autopsy, the protocol of medical examination, the protocol of determining the cause of death, you know, why somebody is just, I think you just said it a few minutes ago, why are we just laying down and accepting this? This is so not normal.
2: I don't understand. You would think at this point people would be so much more skeptical and interested in finding the truth. It's a shame.
3: Criminal wrongdoing at the hospital? Or did natural causes truly take the WWE icon?
0: They said in the report that 15 minutes before he died, he was talking, having regular conversations, and actually had some yogurt. I don't understand how you can just go that south that quickly. That if 15 minutes prior, he was talking, having conversations, acting very normal, even ate some yogurt, and then the two nurses excuse themselves for a minute, and Sky says that he stopped breathing. To me, that seems a little fishy.
2: It would he like aspirate the yogurt? I mean, was he having that much of difficulty like protecting his own airway?
0: No.
2: Or, you know, was he lucid enough to be able to eat safely?
0: Yes.
3: Con. The investigation is officially closed and the full truth has emerged.

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1: UWE star Hulk Hogan last July. The department officially classified his death as natural. Clearwater police began the investigation after Terry Bollea was found unresponsive in his Clearwater home and taken to Morton Plant Hospital, where he later died. His wife, a home health aide, and an occupational therapist were at the home when it happened. The report says they noticed he was not breathing.
2: So there was a home health aide, an occupational therapist, and Sky.
1: When the occupational therapist tried to take his blood pressure. Investigators interviewed multiple witnesses and reviewed recordings in this case, which they say pointed to a natural death. Last year...
2: All right. So let's say... At his mansion there, his 5,400-square-foot home on Mandalay Avenue, or just actually on El Dorado Drive, I think it was. But let's say that, for all intents and purposes, he died of natural... We're just giving the benefit of the doubt. Dan, this question's more directed towards you. And that is, let's say he died of natural causes right there in his living room on his recliner. Let's just say, for intents and purposes, that happened. Well... Once you get to the hospital, there's a whole set of protocol and a whole set of how you're to do things when you're going to now start investigating what you have on your hands, which is a dead body. And I don't think that involves, and I've never heard it in all my years, but you can correct me if I'm wrong because you're a full-blown doctor, I don't think you call his primary physician to have him now come in and drive into a hospital. I'm assuming he may or may not have privileges. That would be interesting, Dan, to see if he had privileges at that hospital.
3: That would be interesting, but...
2: I mean, I'm not a doctor, and maybe that's not in play, but it's my understanding that, if you don't have privileges at a hospital, you really can't practice there.
3: Arguably, yes.
2: So if he doesn't have privileges, let's say that he doesn't have privileges, because why would he? He's a family physician. He's not a surgeon. Usually only specialty people in the medical field have privileges, i.e., when somebody's in there and they're really busted up, and the emergency room nurse that put 8 stitches in your face,
4: yes.
2: Arguably they could have had a plastic surgeon on call. And Dan, you in your early part of your career, you did this where you were the plastic surgeon under emergency conditions in 2 or 3 different hospitals, and they would call you to come in on a plastic surgery procedure to really do it right.
3: Right.
2: That's a doctor that's got privileges. Or a urologist or a cardiologist or just anything that you can subsect an emergency into. I don't know that a family physician, just an overall family physician, one, would have privileges. 2, how often does that happen where the medical examiner, the coroner, the pathologist on record of the hospital is not the one usually those are the 3 people that you're going to find that sign the certificate of death?
3: Yes.
2: And then the other one being, how many other times did Dr. Gerald Fitzgerald work in this capacity? How many other death certificates has he signed? How many other times has he been called in to sign a death certificate on one of his patients? I would say probably not too many.
3: It's probably close to 0.
2: Right. Probably close to 1.
3: It's unprecedented, Bubba. No one does this. No one dies under weird suspicion and then has their primary care guy write the autopsy report. It'd be like Conrad Murray writing Michael Jackson's autopsy report after he let him die.
2: Yes.
3: Like, oh, well, natural causes. He just stopped breathing.
2: Hold on. I can't even think of a better analogy. That is absolutely the best analogy I've ever heard. Instead, Conrad Murray got rung up and I think did 4 to 6 years in prison.
3: Right. Because he let that poor guy die because he didn't attend him properly. And so if the guy that was probably feeding him narcotics at some point during his last 6 months, that has a history of feeding him narcotics, that's had multiple patients have such a problem with the narcotic

0: supply from this Dr. Conrad or Dr. Fitzgerald, that he's been sanctioned for it, and you're letting him write?
1: Now, hold on. This whole thing can be
0: Al Capone do his own criminal investigation.
1: Hold on now. This whole thing can be solved with this one particular equation, and that is, it's been brought to my attention, I don't know it to be true, but I think it is, that Dr. Gerald Fitzgerald was test Andrew, I forget, was it Andrew Martin? I forget.
2: That sounds right. Yeah.
1: Test Andrew Martin, who died of an opiate overdose on Harbor Island. He lived in Harbor Island, and he died. They found him dead, and there wasn't even like a rush him to the hospital and try to save him. He had died in the middle of the night, and they didn't find his body till the next day when nobody could get a hold of him. So he was dead. One, was he under Fitzgerald's care? I believe that he was. I've been told that Fitzgerald was his doctor, which is aligns with Hogan. And then two, he died, and they had to, somebody had to sign the death. Who signed his death certificate? And did Dr. Fitzgerald get called in to come sign his? And I bet you he didn't. I bet you that Andrew Test Martin was standard protocol, and the coroner, the pathologist, or the medical examiner, or somebody at the hospital signed his death certificate. I guarantee you Fitzgerald did not. You got a wrestler that potentially died of pills prescribed by Fitzgerald. Now, I don't know if the pills he died from was from Fitzgerald, but Fitzgerald was his doctor on record. Did he have anything to do with Andrew Test Martin's autopsy, his death certificate, and did they call him into the hospital to sign it? I guarantee you, maybe you can do some digging and find me his his death certificate. And I guarantee you, Dan, that Fitzgerald is not on another famous pro wrestler who died under similar circumstances while being treated by the same doctor and had that doctor listed as their primary physician. I guarantee you he didn't do that wrestler's death. Why is he doing this one?
0: It don't make no sense.
3: Medical examiner ruled Hogan died of a heart attack at 71 years old. Records show he had a history of leukemia and atrial fibrillation. As we come on.
0: So?
1: I'm just saying, man, there
0: AFib
1: is.
0: AFib doesn't give you a heart attack.
1: Nope. I'm just telling, man. And they immediately started doing CPR. Wouldn't that usually kick AFib out? Wouldn't that usually
0: CPR doesn't lead to a cardiac collapse. I mean, AFib. The problem with AFib is a stroke.
1: Right.
0: It's not a cardiovascular collapse. It's a stroke because of a clot in your atrium after you've had it for more than a day or two straight. It's not this.
2: No, by the way, Dr. Gerald Fitzgerald did not do his autopsy. It was a Dr. Bernard Adams to test.
1: Yeah, and can you find out what Dr. Bernard Adams' title in the whole medical world is? I'm assuming it's probably a coroner, a medical examiner, or a pathologist, if you were to look at what his...
0: And
1: what his
0: coroners and medical examiners are also pathologists,
1: yes,
0: by training.
1: Yes.
0: That's the way you become that.
1: Right. You start out as that, and then there you go. I'm sorry.
2: Pathologist.
1: Oh, okay. So hold on. Let me ask you just one question before we go into words. Mm-hmm. So, and this goes for you, Lummi, because you have the statistics right,
2: yes,
1: in front of you. So Dr. Gerald Fitzgerald is the doctor on record that signed Hogan's death certificate. True or false?
2: True.
1: True. Dr. Gerald Fitzgerald, I think of like Madeira Beach or...
2: No, he's a Largo.
1: Largo of Larghetto.
2: Yes.
1: It's my opinion, and I've been told that he was the physician for Andrew Test Martin, and indeed, he did not sign Andrew Test Martin's death certificate. That was signed by a pathologist, Dr. Adams, I think you said.
2: Yeah, in Tampa.
1: Out of Tampa. There you go. So why is it'd be interesting to see, I'm sure you could find this information, how many other death certificates has Gerald Fitzgerald signed, and how many times has Morton Plant summoned him to come in and do such an act? Probably one. This is such a scandalous, and it's protecting one person, and I'm not going to get into it, but it is.
2: Oh.
1: And it's all under the umbrella of shady-ass Scientology. They came in because the Clearwater PD is bought and paid for by Scientology. And they didn't want how he truly died or who killed him to really, really ever be told. That's why he was quickie cremated. I mean, they were making changes up to this. And this comes from Brooke, as she was just been burning up the Clearwater PD, you know, talking to various detectives and things. And they're like, well, we're continuing to make change. They're making changes on the death certificate clear up until 3 weeks ago. What do you change on a death certificate?
0: Doesn't make sense. Can I have one question, though?
1: Yeah, absolutely.
0: When was he cremated?
1: We need to find out that. Brooke would know. So let me... I don't know if I break this down tomorrow.
2: Department of Health and State, I'm looking at this, it says Dr. Gerald Joseph Fitzgerald Jr. is a family medicine physician in Largo, not a forensic pathologist or medical examiner. That's from the DOH
1: Dan,
2: state.
1: Dan, that right there, before you, when you just start opening it up and looking into this, isn't that a glaring red flag?
0: Oh, it's huge.
1: That the guy's not a pathologist, not a coroner,
0: no.
1: Not a medical examiner. He's a family physician.
2: Here it says, is family physicians like Dr. Fitzgerald do not routinely perform autopsies. In Florida, autopsies, especially forensic ones, are typically handled by a board-certified forensic pathologist in the district medical examiner's office.
1: Bingo. That's right. The way it all goes.
0: It's out of protocol. That's grossly out of protocol.
1: That's the way it goes down when there's not a bad guy or some type of influence that's trying to affect the outcome of what is publicly distributed on how the most famous person in the world that lives in your city died. When you want to cover somebody's ass.
0: Bubba, it would just be like if someone really, really, really important was having a baby and they called me in to deliver the baby.
1: Right.
0: What the heck? I have no business doing that. Of course, I can do it, but am I the best guy to do it?
1: Nope.
0: Do I have authority for it? Do I have backup in case there's a problem? Do I know what to do in case there's a crisis? It's not appropriate.
1: And so, anything that you hold on, and any tools that would answer all of the questions that you just asked are at the hospital. Everybody that you potentially need that could get you, let's say you started getting in some hot water there where it's going south, you know, everything that you need, everything that you would potentially need under emergency circumstances of a birth, you know, there's probably trained professionals at that hospital that could help you out. That should be doing the whole thing to begin with.
2: So this
1: right?
2: This is what it says. It says attending or primary care physicians can sign death certificates for patients under their care only when the death is from natural causes and does not fall under medical examiner jurisdiction.
1: That's why they had to pencil whip for nearly 11 months. They had to get that he died of natural causes to be able to flank and cover Fitzgerald's ass and the protocol of what they did by letting his family physician sign the death certificate. Then they had to reverse engineer this so that he died of natural causes, which would cover Fitzgerald's ass and anybody that made the rule as to why he's the one that signed the thing. Right, Dan? They had to reverse engineer it.
0: Exactly.
1: They had to reverse
0: engineer it. That allowed it to be valid.
1: Yes. What an absolute bunch of crap. I'm gonna talk to Brooke today privately and see if she wants to. I think there's a part of her that says, you got me. You killed my dad. You killed him. And you pencil whipped it and you made it so that it fell within your little, you know, within your little alley of covering each other's asses. You guys pencil whipped it and came up with the right vernacular and words so that everybody that did it or anybody that got away with it got away with it. And it's just, there's a part, you know, I think there's a part of her that says, listen, I can't fight this battle anymore. But then there's a part of it, it's like, you know what? I don't know that you can fight the battle because, you know, like, it's like almost fighting City Hall. You know, like, you can't fight, I mean, you know how many times I've been screwed over, but I didn't really have any recourse. There was not a governing body that I could go to say, well, why didn't they file charges on this guy? Or why, you know, why this didn't happen? Or why did, I don't know that there's a... That there's a governing body that you could go to, Dan, you know, the Florida Medical Board, or I mean, like, is there an oversight board that you can go to dispute this investigation?
0: I don't know. I mean, you could.
1: I think you could probably go civil. You're gonna go like
0: to the Florida Board of Medicine and protest his findings. I don't know the mechanism for that.
1: Yeah, especially hold on, especially when he's cremated.
0: Right now, you can't do anything.
1: No. And they didn't draw blood,
0: which is ridiculous.
1: They didn't draw. And their excuse was:
0: are you telling me they didn't draw blood in the way of the hospital?
1: Nope, they said they didn't.
0: That's BS. They would
2: said
0: always.
2: They couldn't.
1: They said they couldn't because he was dead. But it's my understanding
0: you
1: that
0: you can draw blood when they're dead.
1: Exactly.
0: That's BS.
1: You can draw blood when that's what they told Brooke. We couldn't draw any blood because technically he was dead.
0: You can draw a bunch of blood after you die.
1: Yeah, I mean cut open his finger, right? And get a couple of swabs or what do they call it, swatches, right, Dan? Where they put them on like the glass slides, right?
0: Uh huh.
1: I don't know if that would be enough.
0: No, but Bubba, they could pull ounces and ounces of blood out of a freshly dead body without a problem at all, and do all kinds of toxicology on it. They could do hair. They could do all kinds of things. They could determine if he was getting a specific drug over the last month by his hair.
1: They could have done it. They could have pulled out some hair. They could have, but they didn't do it. None of it.
0: Grossly negligent.
1: So I'm going to lay this to rest, Lemmy, because I could go on and on. We're going to try. The next time I talk about this, hopefully, is when we have some more information that you've requested. And we'll really do a deep dive, maybe with Brooke. Maybe with Brooke.
4: Non-scripted and unregulated.
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0: a sign. The end times are here. Ultra-powerful hurricanes, tsunamis, massive earthquakes, and blah, blah, the love sponge.
1: Sorry.
2: So I didn't get a chance to... I got distracted. I got squirrel. When I started getting it, I got a super bunch of heat with Gene Lasker.
3: Oh, no.
2: So Friday when he was here, you know, we have, you can walk outside the studio and go pee if you want, or you can walk out front. There's just different things, places that you can travel to around here, around the Clem compound. And of which there's some sandy areas here because we live out in the woods. And, you know, Lasker, who I don't think Lasker wipes his feet. And I have rugs on every all entrances into the studio has at least you're double rugged. A rug on the outside, the door on the outside of getting into the studio, and then the rug. I don't know if I have a rug over there from Macho's, but I got a rug on Macho's side. I don't have a rug on my side.
4: Yes,
2: so
4: yeah.
2: Lasker goes out and gets into a bunch of sand, and he's got these work boots on. And he comes in here, and after he left... It was just tracked everywhere, and so I mopped again, and I actually mopped two times this weekend to try to get all the embedded sand. First of all, I swept with my Dyson, swept all the sand up, but then
4: blow it because it'll get on the equipment, right?
2: No, you got to sweep it.
4: Yeah.
2: Then you know, like I couldn't even get like some of it, like seemed like it was ground in because this rubber flooring is kind of porous to a little bit of an extent. So I just like anybody who's going to be in the studio, if you go outside, please wipe your feet. We have very effective, very coarse rugs that will take that sand off, and I don't have to be mopping. And I still think I have to get like maybe some more powerful cleaner. I mixed in Simple Green with some stuff and tried to clean this place on Friday, mop it. But I still have some areas. But here's the deal: we pulled the rubber flooring from the old studio up. And some of the areas, you know, they got, we didn't necessarily mark where the rubber flooring came from. So some of it's been worn.
4: It's worn differently. It's not consistently worn.
2: Like some of it's brand new, and other parts of it were high traffic areas. So we kind of mix matched it together. So I think I need to get maybe a really powerful rubber floor cleaner, clean it, that can maybe get up some of the deep embedded type stuff. Then I do have a rubber floor sealer, but that requires you to stay off of it for 24 hours, which I'd have to do on a Friday. But maybe just on Friday's Lum is just the day that I mop the studio.
4: Yeah.
2: So it doesn't takes me about 15 or 20 minutes, but man, do I get a good sweat going.
4: You need to call Spot Clean.
2: Yeah, I could call Spot Clean, but I kind of want to do this. I kind of want not to anybody to really do it except me, the studios. These are kind of my baby. This is kind of my baby. Macho, we're going to do a mic test for you. Supposedly your microphone is now available, and I need to see where your levels are. So if you could just give us a quick howdy. How are you?
5: Good morning, Bubba. How are you doing this morning?
2: Oh, perfect.
4: That does sound good.
2: Nice processing, too.
5: You had a chance to mess around with it over the weekend?
2: You're perfect. I got you right down the middle at zeros. Good job, bud.
5: Awesome.
2: Thanks.
5: Yep.
2: So I'm just going to keep you on, you know, and you can regulate whether you chime in or not from over there. As you see fit.
5: Sounds good.
2: Thank you. So, listen, I don't think we can come up with a federal law with regards to anybody that's under the age of 18 that does these teen takeover type deals or commits a crime or does something that could get him arrested or disruptive or fighting or just whatever. You know, like Grady Judd, and I think some of the agencies here are locally have a very, very great stance.
4: We saw Nacho at the Grove when they tried to do it.
2: Right.
4: He was out there.
2: I think it all goes back to you could really, really put a dent in this if they say, hey, we can go back and charge you as parents if we can prove that you knew about this or, you know, you're just not a very good parent and you didn't stop your kid from doing this. I think that would really thwart a lot of this. The teen takeovers. And there's a common denominator, and don't blab it out, but I think everybody's been able to figure it out. There's a common denominator here. And I just, if you went back to these kids' parents and threw them in jail, because I don't really think you can throw the kids in jail that long. I think it's the severity of the crime. And so I got five instances of kids fighting this weekend. And I think a lot of this is fueled by the fact that they think they're going to go viral. So, like, listen, I don't think kids square up and fight that often privately without somebody documenting it. I don't think that really happens that much. And one of the reasons why I think that they're more apt to square up and fight and why this is literally an epidemic is because they know that it's being taped by one of their buddies and it's going to go World Star or TikTok or Insta. You know what? Let me, if I would encourage those places of various viralness to not post this stuff. Like, you know how they have rules on nudity and sometimes language, and you know every platform has their little hot buttons that they don't, that they won't post.
4: Yeah.
2: So if you stop posting this stuff, then they can't go viral, and I think most of it is because they think they can go viral. And so if you just don't post it and you start holding their mom and dad's responsible, maybe we can put a stop to this. But, you know, now that these kids are out of school, you see 4, 5, 6 of these a day. This was outside of a church fest.
4: The Catholic Church, yeah.
2: The Ohio Catholic Church had to shut down its annual festival because of a teen takeover. Watch this.
1: Fight that led to it. A large fight with multiple people, really sending FunFest into a tailspin, shutting down the event for the rest of the evening. And as of last night, the remainder of the event was canceled, cutting the weekend short.
3: As a teen, I'm really embarrassed that you guys are out.
2: Now hold on. If you're a teenager, now I don't know that she's 18 or 19. But you got 13, 14, 15, 16. So you got 5 years of her potentially being one side of the teenager, and you got 2 years of her potentially being the other side. Look at the tattoos. Isn't it illegal to tattoo somebody under 18?
4: Without parental consent?
6: Yeah, yeah. You had to have parental consent.
3: Okay, acting like this, it's like really embarrassing, and we came out here to have fun. We can never do anything right. You guys always act up, and this is completely embarrassing.
2: She got a good message. She got a great message.
1: This comes amidst recent waves of teen takeovers and strings of recent violent incidents with teens.
2: Is the person doing the story on Xanax? It's like they took a Xanax before they started to do the...
4: That's Ohio media.
1: Incidents with teens at local events. Mayor Bexley calls it unfortunate and unforeseen.
2: By the way, I have the volume turned up as sky high as it'll go.
1: A statement, Columbus Mayor Andrew Ginther says neighborhood events should be welcoming places for residents and families to come together, calling this behavior unacceptable.
2: He should further say, we're going to start holding the parents responsible for these kids that are causing this type of havoc, shutting great things down like church gatherings and festivals. And, you know, as we continue to arrest these juveniles, we're going to start unwinding who their parents are and bringing you in and asking you some questions.
7: Fine them. Just to do fines.
2: Yeah.
7: And the parents have to pay it or put the parents in jail that way.
2: And then
7: you
2: default.
7: Have a fine.
2: Then they default and that
7: right.
2: Then you put a warrant out for them, right?
7: Right, exactly.
2: You know, so you fine them out, you know, whatever. The judicial system fines them $1,000. Parents got to pay for it. Parents don't pay for it. Now there's a bench warrant out for said parents and we get you that way.
7: Mm-hmm.
1: Now no one's been here this morning. And
2: Oh, no wonder. My God.
7: Oh, my God,
2: you got,
7: man.
2: You got Wimpy the hamburger eater from Popeye on there?
7: What happened to, like, TV?
2: I don't know.
7: It's like TV. It's television. It's a visual product.
2: The guy can't even, like, push his voice to be a little bit more, you know, have a little higher octave.
7: He can't project his voice.
2: I guess he's gonna let you know.
7: His nipples are sticking out more than his voice.
2: I actually like this channel because they have somebody who got bigger man boobs than me.
4: That's right. Make me feel good.
2: Look at this guy. Listen to this. Hold on. Watch.
1: See, the ticket booth and booths here are really just tented up. Really not even going to come down except for...
2: Listen, buddy.
7: Wait. He's handicapped. He sounds like he's got like a little
2: bam, bam, bam.
7: A little bam, bam, bam.
4: Really?
7: Oh my God!
2: Maybe that's the new gimmick. Now you put an autistic guy out there, and everybody's like, "Hey,
7: oh my God!
2: Do you see?
1: Vendors start breaking it down to clear out the area.
7: Breaking it.
1: He's got
7: not only is he physically repulsive,
2: he's got a speech impediment.
7: He has no absolute projection to his voice. He has a speech impediment. And I think he's handicapped.
2: And he really probably wears a 46 slack, and he's in a 36, and he doesn't even have him, like, he's got him down by his, you know, pubic mound area with that big muffin top. When you're fat, hey, listen, buddy, I'm a fat guy, and I know the, you know, when you're fat, you got to pull your pants over your belly. Now, you don't want to high waist them, but you want to put it right there at your belly button. You want to put them right there. I mean, Dan, even skinny guys like you, don't you wear your pants like right at your belly button?
7: Yeah. I mean, he looks like he's a pimple about to pop.
2: But I'm just asking you, on behalf of an in-shape skinny guy.
7: Yes, I wear it above my hip, right at my hip bones and below my belly button.
2: And right at, or either at or just maybe, you know, a quarter inch below your belly button.
7: Yeah, maybe an inch.
2: Yeah.
1: When vendors.
7: He's a foot.
2: Oh, yeah, he's. He's that's pressuring against his pubic mound, because your belly button's about right here.
7: Mm-hmm.
2: I mean, his belly button is as deep as mine. You can probably put a Glad trash bag in there.
7: Yeah, you can hold a, gallon of water.
2: Right.
7: In his belly button.
2: The kids can go swimming in my belly button.
7: The diving horse could land in your belly button.
2: I've actually got a diving board on my house where people can dive into my belly button.
6: It doesn't look like he's a Bam Bam Bam. It looks like he graduated from California State University. He's into poetry.
2: Yeah, he's into eating.
6: And his name's Rocky.
7: He's a foodo. He's a foodie.
2: Here we go. Hold on. Yes. Quiet. Here we go.
1: Start breaking it down.
2: Breaking
7: it. I can't believe he's got a speech impediment. He's on TV.
2: Start breaking it down.
7: Breaking it. Oh, you're breaking my heart.
2: Zoinks. Breaking. Hold on a second.
1: Really not even going to come down except for when vendors start breaking it down to clear out the area. That's all I've seen this morning thus far. Live on your side in Bexley. Rocky Walker. Good day, Columbus.
7: Well, the only thing that's refreshing about him is he's not reading off his cell phone.
2: True.
7: You know what I mean? So obviously, he probably does have some intelligence. He can actually remember his name and the name of the story.
2: Walkie. Hey, Walkie.
8: Thanks, Rocky. React.
2: Thank you, Walkie. Pull up your pants here, buddy.
8: Action was swift from Columbus City leaders.
2: The statement from Chief Elaine Bryant, female police chief.
8: Police Chief Elaine Bryant posting a lengthy message to social media asking parents for partnership and accountability.
2: Yeah, now asking. Instead of saying, we're going to arrest your ass and you are responsible for your children's behavior, we're asking for your help to help us get through this. Can we have your cooperation as parents? Instead of Grady Judd saying, listen, your kids go out and do stupid stuff. Don't think that my boys ain't going to be knocking on your door asking you some hard questions. That ain't cooperation. That's what's going to happen. Instead, Elaine Bryant, Police Chief Columbus, wants to say to the young people coming into our city to participate in street takeovers, reckless gatherings, and other unlawful activities, and to the parents and guardians who are responsible for them, hear this message clearly. We want our young people to enjoy the summer, spend time with friends, and create positive memories. Our city offers numerous safe opportunities for recreation, entertainment, community events, parks, sports programs, and youth-focused... Hold on.
8: Bottom line, the chief said, let me be clear, lawlessness will not be tolerated.
2: Activities, there are plenty of ways to have fun without putting ourselves and others at risk. What will not be tolerated are street takeovers, reckless driving, disorderly behavior, vandalism, assaults, or any actions that endanger the safety of residents and visitors. These events create dangerous conditions and can quickly escalate into violence, serious injury, or even loss of life.
8: In our city, we will hold individuals accountable for their actions.
2: Oh, okay, I guess she finally did get to there.
8: And in a post on Facebook, Father Bob.
2: In between raping young men, I want to let you know that I'm very disappointed that I have to cancel. That I got to cancel the remainder of FunFest 2026. Sorry. Gives me more time to spend in the confession booth with little Johnny. Lummy, what did you send me, my friend? And I'd love the sound effect, by the way.
6: Oh, I didn't send anything.
9: Brings.
2: That wasn't
7: me.
2: Oh.
7: He's got rhoticism. It's called rhoticism. I just looked it up. You know the
2: I don't know who sent me what, but I don't have anything.
7: Elmer Fudd with a wascally wabbit.
2: Yeah,
7: that's what this guy has. It's called rhoticism.
2: Rhoticism. Let me. When I return, I got four more of these. Not necessarily teen takeovers, but they're either teen takeovers or African-American girls fighting, and there's this one fight that I am disgusted by, and it's hard to watch. this poor little, like, looks to be like maybe 6 or 7 year old African American girl is clearly in distress. She's on the ground. She's trying to protect her face. Here's the screenshot. She's trying to protect her face. This girl right down here, hopefully Macho will throw it up there. She's trying to protect her face. And these looks like to be maybe 3 or 4 other African American girls that might be of her age or maybe a year or two older. Literally beat her to death. Now, I don't think she dies. I know she doesn't die. But I mean, like, it is the most savage, hard to watch video that I've seen in a long time. And I know they can identify who these other kids are, and I don't know what you can do to a 7-year-old. I really don't. But I know that you can probably maybe arrest their mom and dads. And I want to, I don't have a daughter. You don't have a daughter. But let me, if it was Walker down on the ground and he had 3 or 4 little boys that were doing this to him, I know you're a gentle giant, but I think you, well, not you, Ashley would go down there with a gun and probably kill the parents.
7: Oh, yeah.
2: And Dan, you've had a daughter, and you've probably never had to experience anything like this because the people that you hang out with and your daughter hang out with, and your daughter was properly parented, and the people she hung out with was probably properly parented.
7: Mm-hmm.
2: Wait till you see this. It is absolutely... Well, here.
6: Luke Day is saying $60.
2: Thank you, Luke. That's worth a gimmick. So the first person on X that mentions is a guy named Michael Montero. He's got a check mark by him. I guess maybe he's a boxer, Montero on boxing, or maybe he's a boxing analyst. As a father of 2 little girls, and this video disgusts me. That poor baby. Crap like this is happening every day in our American cities. Half of the country just wants to pretend that it's not really a thing. If we start holding our parents accountable, this sort of thing will stop. When I play it next, it's some of the worst kid on kid fights I've ever seen. And you would think that the worst kid on kid fight that you saw would be like a couple 14, 15, 16 year old guys. You know, like that would be maybe the most brutal, like as far as the demographic of who's participating in the most brutal teen kid fight you've ever seen. Not 7 and 8 year old girls, but it is. I'll do it next.
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1: What the hell are you doing?
2: Strap yourself in. The emotional roller coaster is about to start.
3: We will give nothing back to the academic community, as well as provide no public service of any kind.
0: I promise you.
2: Now,

0: Just getting texts from Brooke as we just go live. I need to, like, ask her, do you want to call in? She's like, Dan's legal and medical. And I, yeah, Dan is legal and medical, so it might be a good time to call in. She's just absolutely beside herself. Like, her exact quote is, I'm crawling out of my skin. I just cannot accept this. You know, it'd be just, you know, she lost her father like you did yours, Dan, but yours was not under any shading, you know, need to do some type of autopsy. And then the agency that does the autopsy won't work with you. They won't give you the official autopsy report unless you sign an NDA. Like, there was none of that. It was all very...
1: No, it's a dystopic movie. It's bizarre. It doesn't make any sense.
0: It doesn't. And they have locked it up now and thrown away the key where I don't know that she'll ever... I'm just going to call her. I'm just going to call her, Lemmy, because I figure, one, I'm live, and I'm just going to call her.
2: Perfect.

0: Your call has been forwarded to voicemail.
1: Come on.
0: The person you're trying to
1: call. Come on, rookie. I'm trying to say. I tried to call
2: you. Call right back again because sometimes they have.
1: Tried to call you.
2: Well, sometimes, like, Stein has it where you call once, it goes voicemail, you get call back.
3: Kids do that.
2: Yeah,
3: you got to double call them.
2: Yeah.
1: Does she have the warm line?
2: Yes.
1: All right, she's going to call in. And, I mean, we're going to, this is probably going to take over everything, but this is something that we certainly need to get into, especially with striking while the iron's hot and her emotions are absolutely going crazy. And I think she might need to kind of. Oh, there it is. I got it.
3: I wonder if the federal.
1: Hey, Brookie. So
4: hey.
1: We talked about this early this morning, and I told everybody that I'd gotten some texts from you last night, but I needed to kind of wade through. I probably needed to speak to you privately as to, you know, where we were going to go with this, but I feel like we're very transparent, and you don't have anything to hide, and you've been very much a critic as I have with regards to this whole process. And you know, Dan's here now as a doctor, and we just waded through the fact that, you know, Fitzgerald was on Andrew Test Martin's Fitzgerald was his primary physician and didn't sign his death certificate. And how many death certificates did this guy sign previously in his career? Probably none. And that by protocol, you know, the hospital uses its pathologist or coroner or medical examiner to usually do the final sign off on everybody's death certificates. And just how this whole thing just screams of a cover up. Or somebody's being taken care of, or like, it's just, there's so many glaring red flags and missteps here. And you, who have, you know, more standing than me or the local ABC affiliate or TMZ, you're actually, you know, that's your father, and they are screwing with you as bad as, I mean, like, they are absolutely positively not being good to you at all, or forthright, or honest, or anything.
4: I'm just going to say this, and I want to preface this, because you and I have reconnected. I don't care who's listening, if it's my mom, my brother, the press, whatever. Deep down, those people know what a good friend you were to my dad. They know how you were our Uncle Bubba. They know who you are as a person. The sex tape thing does not weigh in on my ability to reconnect and have a good relationship with you because, number one, guys sometimes do stupid stuff. Number two, my dad had a hypnotic effect over everybody. I have seen this kind of situation happen multiple times. Things I'm not talking about, it goes so far beyond this death. It goes so far beyond the scandals anybody knows. It goes so far beyond that sex tape is like a drop in the bucket. So, you know, and if you watch your documentary, Video Killed the Radio Star, it really, and I'm not promoting, I'm not, you know, marking out here, it really does explain. If the public really wants to know, so I just, I'm sorry, I'm beside myself. I just want people to know, I'm not coming on Bubba to use it as a mouthpiece. Bubba is who I consider my Uncle Bubba. I always loved Bubba. My family always loved Bubba. It's just that people don't like it when they are revealed. They don't like it when they're pressed. They don't like it when they're pressured. And as you can tell, Bubba, I'm full hot, and I wasn't prepared for this call, and I might, I'm normally pretty cool, calm, and collected. And
1: but there's just so many, there's just so many facets to this that you can't, like, you're even, I know you personally, I spent a lot of time talking to you, and I can tell that you are audibly scrambled right now, like, beside, like, you can't even grab a hold of yourself because
4: my hands are shaking because I'm contemplating whether I just lay it all out right now and let the public decide, you know, let the public be the jury and decide. Or keep being afraid.
1: Yeah.
4: For me, the timing is perfect because I know that, let's just say the estate and the people involved are facing multiple different, issues and lawsuits, some that the public don't know. And it's just perfect timing to wrap this up. It's also perfect timing that I physically went and pulled my dad's death certificate a day before they closed this case and a day before the Clearwater police came out with a statement. Second, and I think my fans and I think people know me well enough to know that I have integrity. I try to keep my mouth shut. I've tried to stay out of this stuff. But dear Clearwater police, keep my effing name out of your mouth. You have not treated me like family. You have not helped me. You have not been in touch with me like you should have been. There have been so many, and my family, by the way, like, I would have continued to talk to Nick. You know, the fallout really happened when Nick Khan called me and was like, we extended the invite to all the WWE stuff through your brother. So that's fine. I get that you don't want my face there too. You know, like, whatever. Maybe I lost my privileges because I didn't attend a funeral my dad didn't want. Maybe I didn't want to see my dad paraded around like a show pony with makeup on smelling like formaldehyde. Sorry that that's not what my dad wanted. Sorry that I didn't want access to... Sorry that I didn't want to deal with all the shady people around him. I guess that makes me not his daughter anymore, right? I guess that makes me not as equal to Nick. I guess that makes me not able to get any answers. I asked for the autopsy. I was the one that asked for the autopsy. I offered to pay for it. But instead, they're like going to babyface. Oh, no, no, no. Okay, we'll do it. Okay, well then, why didn't you list an autopsy on his final death certificate? That's my first thing. Unless that autopsy contains something that doesn't align with your narrative, because I've asked for it publicly. Nobody is trying to give it to me. Nobody's trying to be like, Brooke, shut up. Like, here it is. Like, if anything, don't say anything that's on it because there's something damning on there that's embarrassing for dad. Nobody's saying anything like that. If it all lines up. So then I want to go through what the Clearwater Police report said or whatever their statement is, their bogus statement. First of all, I want to know, okay, one nurse arrived at 7 and McKamey came at 10, right? So they're both there, apparently attending to my dad. The story that I got from Nick and the story that Sky told Nick, because Sky told Nick, don't come to the house, go straight to the hospital. Because, and this is the story I've been told. So you guys can come after me. You can do whatever the F you want. But this is the story I was told. Nick told me, Sky said, don't come to the house, go straight to the hospital. Okay, that would make sense. Like, we're leaving now. Don't even come here, maybe, because Nick was supposed to be going to pick my dad up for a doctor's appointment. What I find hard to believe is that Sky was the only one that noticed him not breathing. There's two medical professionals there, and Sky's the one that notices that he's not breathing. It says when McKamey went to take his vitals, there were no vitals. So he was dead, okay? It also starts in the middle of the police report when both nurses came back. Came back from where? Yeah, he was pronounced dead at 11:17 at the hospital. McKamey showed up to the house at 10-something.
1: Where did they come back from? We brought that up. Did they go upstairs?
4: Did they go to take a poop or something? And then, like, why were both nurses gone that they had to come back from somewhere? Why was he unattended to the point where Sky was the one that had to notice, okay? So then let's just talk about what's listed as his quote-unquote natural death.
5: May I ask a question real fast?
4: Hold on.
1: Dr. Dan's got a question. Go ahead, Dan.
3: The nurses, were they male nurses, female nurses, one of each?
4: Apparently there was one female nurse and there was the male nurse, Mr. McKamey, who has run and is hid. Nobody can find him. He won't answer the phone. Like, I've tried to get a hold of him. He's gone. So you tell me
3: so
4: why.
3: Law enforcement.
4: Tell me why it had to be a private nurse. A private nurse, a private doctor signing off, and a private autopsy that I asked for, that Sky and Nick were like, oh, don't worry, we're going to be the good guys, we'll pay for an autopsy, and then not show you the autopsy. I thought Sky wanted a medical malpractice case. I guess that's not happening now. So let's talk about what classifies as a natural death. Dan, I have questions for you. If you have a severed phrenic nerve, don't you think that would be listed on his cause of death? It says history of atrial fibrillation. Yes, that's true. That's probably the only thing that I believe is true on there. He had a history of atrial fibrillation.
3: Which doesn't cause death.
4: Mm-hmm. Right. We went through many cardioversions, many ablations. He lived through all of them. And then they classify and Dan, you can tell me if I'm wrong, a heart attack is very different than cardiac arrest. Circulatory arrest, cardiocirculatory or whatever it's called, arrest, heart arrest, where your heart just stops if you're you know, Kurt Cobain and you overdose, or if you're, you know, whatever, your heart can just stop. A heart attack is caused by something, a blockage, correct, Dan? Am I wrong?
3: Well, yeah, yeah. And people blend those and confound those often, and so your distinction is pretty accurate. If you have a heart attack, that means that you had blood flow interrupted to your heart through a coronary artery. Your heart became ischemic, and then something happened, like the heart tissue died, or you went into an arrhythmia. When your okay. heart just stops, that could be from a number of things, but not necessarily, you know, ischemic, you know, coronary artery disease blockage. You can just stop because, like you said, too many narcotics, you stop breathing, and all of a sudden the heart just slows down and stops. So that would be like a cardiovascular collapse.
4: So they've listed it as a heart attack. Okay, fine. Let's just say that it was classified as a heart attack.
3: So then there should be an acute blockage.
4: They classified it as a heart attack. Yeah, they classified it as a heart attack, mind you, before they ever did an autopsy. Okay, so we're not really sure if something was a blockage that hit his heart. They decided that before they even did an autopsy.
3: If you had a heart attack, Brooke, the autopsy would be able to show a clot in like the left main coronary artery or one of the blood vessels right. supplying the heart would absolutely have a blockage in it, and it would be found during the autopsy. It would be part of the autopsy.
4: Wouldn't you amend his death certificate and say yes, there was an autopsy? Because right now his death certificate, that's public record, says no autopsy. So why wouldn't you be like, yeah, we did an autopsy. It's on his death certificate. Everything lines up. So whatever.
1: Maybe they didn't do an autopsy and they just pencil whipped it. And since there's no autopsy on the death certificate says that, which you just said, maybe they really didn't do one.
3: And an autopsy should include like the weight of the heart.
4: Unless I was looking at a dummy laying there in the coffin, which I also think is weird that they took my phone from me when I'm his daughter. Like, I'm going to go be a mark and go take pictures of my dead dad and put them on Instagram. Right. Like, I think all of those people know that I'm not that person. They took my phone from me. But unless I was looking at a dummy, I saw the autopsy marks cut like a V on his chest. So there was an autopsy done if that was my real dad laying there that I saw. So if they did an autopsy and they want to be like, look, we did our due diligence. There was an autopsy. Put it on the death certificate. So then this is the next thing about the heart attack that, and I could be wrong, I know for a fact he had filters in his groin from previous things. That would stop blood clots from coming up from your legs, okay? You're supposed to remove them after 3 months, but they forgot to, and they said, well, now we can't take them out. They're supposed to take them out through
3: your neck. Not necessarily.
4: So I know for a fact So then he had filters in his groin.
3: They stay there for a lot of times. They stay forever.
1: Up. But Dan, that would stop a clot, wouldn't it?
3: It would stop a blood clot from your legs from a DVT from like flying too much from going to your lung and causing a pulmonary embolus. It has nothing to do with the kind of clots you would get from AFib that would cause a stroke. Or the kind of clots that would cause a heart attack when you have a clot of your coronary artery.
1: Which would show up on an autopsy.
3: Which would show up in an autopsy. Yes. And if they split him with the Y-shaped incision, like all the organs should have a specific paragraph about that organ.
1: And
3: the liver, it weighed 900 grams. It was fatty. There was no gallbladder disease. There was no gallstones. The heart, there was no coronary artery disease. It weighed 455 grams. The vessels were patent. You know, I mean, every organ has a little paragraph about it with a weight and a condition.
1: And
4: right.
3: Where that?
4: When it comes to cholesterol, from my understanding, unless my dad just all of a sudden got high cholesterol in the last 2 years I wasn't there, my dad's blood and health and cholesterol was low. He did everything to take care of his health. For him to die like somebody with high cholesterol and fatty tissues in his arteries and stuff, it's pretty unlikely. So I'm like, okay, but let's just say it was a heart attack still. Now, they say history of AFib, heart attack. What else did they say on the autopsy? CLL leukemia, which is something that I'm really treading lightly here on. I'll just say this. We don't have a history of family at all on both my dad's side of his parents, right? There's no cancer that runs anywhere. And when I talked to Nick said maybe it's from all the growth hormone and steroids and stuff that can make your... And I said, that makes sense. That could, you know, make your cells, inflamed, that could definitely speed up a process of maybe getting cancer or something like that. And I guess I'm just going to go at this by saying I am not trying to embarrass my dad. All we're talking about is medical, okay? I could be completely wrong. I don't know it to be true. This is alleged. What else do I need to say to protect myself?
1: Well, I think you have. And here's the other thing, Brooke. This is your personal opinion, and we're not talking about somebody that... You're talking about your father. So you can have any type of opinion about your dad and the dealings you had with him, your knowledge of his medical condition, the medical situations that you went through with him. He was in his best shape of his life when he was with you and Jennifer, as far as people taking care of him and his medications and his appointments and things like that. So, yes, you can say, allegedly, I don't know it to be true, it's my opinion, but... Realistically, your opinion can never be wrong because you have standing to have that opinion, right, Dan? I mean, it's just, it's her father. She can have an opinion about anything. She could say my dad was an alien in my day. Okay. Like, she could say anything.
4: This is going to be explosive, and I hope that the press treats me nicely, and I know they won't, but and Bubba, can you send the two screenshots that I sent to you to Dan so
1: yes.
4: that he can refer to this as I'm talking, please? Yeah.
1: Yes, I will right now.
4: So my dad got doctors from when he had a lot of joint pain, tons of joint pain constantly all the time. Clearly, we know he was in a lot of pain. I want to clear up the fact that my dad was not, as much as people want to paint him as like drugs. I think... There was a time when he was younger, he did drugs to party and have fun. Like, Bubba, if you guys would take, you know, painkillers and then go out on the jet skis on a beer or whatever, there was a fun point.
1: Yeah, yeah.
4: There was a fentanyl thing, which really wasn't his fault. The doctors gave him fentanyl patches, and he thought he was doing half doses by cutting the patches in half. What happens when you cut the patches in half is it releases all the fentanyl, and that didn't kill him. And that was years ago. And then anytime we were in the hospital, I had strict notes, which I put in all of his medical profiles and stuff. When Tampa General or Morton Plan or anybody opens up this thing, it says no opiates. Like, that should be like on his, like, allergies. That should be something that's on his profile. And I told Nick that, and he goes, oh shit, well, they already gave him so-and-so. So back to what I'm about to talk about. When I was laying in bed and I was like, CLL leukemia, like, that's weird. Like, what? That just does something. And everybody listening, there's something with your intuition, with, call it the Holy Spirit, call it women's intuition, with something, right? There's something. And I'm thinking syphilis, I already said it. Well, cancer, CLL in your bones. And Nick said he wasn't healing, so they had to check his bones, and they did the bone marrow test while he was alive. They did the bone marrow test, and it came back and it said, oh my God, he has CLL leukemia. That's why he's not. And apparently I've heard he was ported. I don't know that to be true either, but I do know that if you wanted to stick an air bubble in a port, you could kill somebody real quick. That aside, I'm laying in bed and a conversation that I had with my dad hit me. And he was like proud of it, right? He was like excited that these doctors could fix him and help him. So he went a bunch of times down to Panama. He went to Mexico. He went for all these, PRP treatments and stem cell treatments and all these things. We even had an issue where, Dan, you could tell me if I'm right or wrong on this, but they have to wash the stem cells in something to make sure that they're clean or whatever before they give them to you. And he had a very bad allergic reaction to whatever they washed the cells in. And it gave him like really bad conjunctivitis, and just, he had a horrible, horrible reaction. So he comes back from one of these trips, and I was like, how was it? And we're standing in his living room, by the way, which had cameras, and there's no footage of him dying in the living room, but we'll get to that next. And he goes, man, these doctors are amazing. Like, they did a whole scan of my body, da-da-da. He goes, they found syphilis in my bones. And I go, what? And he goes, yeah, they found syphilis in my bones. And I'm sitting there thinking, like, syphilis, that's like cholera, or that's like 1800 stuff. Like, who has syphilis anymore? Like, what? Like, and I was kind of, and I know a lot about medical and stuff, but that was something that just kind of hit me sideways, and I had to like Google it. I'm like, oh, okay, it's like a sexually transmitted thing or whatever. And he goes, yeah, they found syphilis in my bones. And I just get googly, and I'm like, would syphilis in your bones like, potentially accidentally be mistaken for CLL leukemia. And I'm thinking, like, this, you know, I could be way off track here. I'm expecting to be wrong. I'm expecting, like, this is going to be like, Brooke, you're going crazy late night, right? Here's the answer. Syphilis in the bones can be confused with other chronic lymphocytes.

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1: Being a treatable bacteria infection, and CLL being a slow blood growing cancer, their systemic and structural presentations can overlap significantly. So on x-rays, all the tests, you can be like, yep, it's definitely CLL, but syphilis can act exactly the same, and it triggers the same leukocytes that fight leukemia. So if you have syphilis in your bones, and you did a test, and you're like, holy crap, his blood is full of leukocytes, like all the things that fight leukemia are present in his blood, he's 71 years old, this has to be CLL. I wonder if they actually did deeper, further testing to find the difference of what it really was, because cancer really hit me off when I heard that. And I wonder, I'd love to have an answer. If I'm wrong, somebody please correct me.
2: Let me hand it over to Dan for just a second, but let me just step in by saying, oh my God, Brooke, you really, really have done extensive research. I'm blown away with your knowledge and how far you've dug into this. And I think you have some unbelievable questions. Dan, as a doctor, try to step in and address it whatever you can.
3: It's, first of all, yes, syphilis can mimic other diseases, including CLL. But we're in 2026, and syphilis is very treatable with antibiotics. And he took antibiotics all the time. If he had anything wrong, he would take an antibiotic. So the chances of him having, 20-year-old syphilis is about zero. Also, a lot of marriages back in the day, I don't know if they still do it today, but 20 years ago, they were still requiring a syphilis test before you got a marriage certificate. So I really, really, really, really, really doubt he had untreated 20-year-old chronic syphilis. I would just, that doesn't make sense to me. A guy that's had access to that kind of medical care would have missed syphilis.
2: Well,
3: for that long, because it wouldn't be acute syphilis, wouldn't do that. It would be chronic syphilis.
2: I do have something that I could maybe add to this, but I have to be very careful. And Brooke, I've talked to you privately about it, but just me hanging out with Hogan, I know some things that he told me, and I can't say it. I legally cannot say it.
3: He has the risk factor Brooke, ability. Brooke, is that what you're saying?
2: Brooke is in her assessment of potentially having traces of syphilis. It's my opinion, based on some of the things that I've seen and known, that might not be as outlandish as people think it is. I'm just going to state that.
3: I understand there could be a potential for an infection, but didn't he take antibiotics all the time? I mean, he was very attuned to when he was sick, and he would take antibiotics, and the same antibiotics that the treat, like the Z-Pak and things like that, all kill syphilis.
2: Yeah, I mean, go ahead, Brooke.
1: My dad was very, and this kind of goes to my next point, and Dan, that's great. I'd be happy to know that that's not true. I just thought it was very strange.
2: That they would tell him that. They would tell him that.
1: Now, he was never really sick, too, by the way, which I think is, a Z-Pak was a very rare thing that he would take a Z-Pak. I don't remember the last time my dad was sick with a cold. I don't think I can ever remember my dad being sick with a cold, maybe once years ago if we came home with it from St. Cecilia or something. I really can't remember my dad being sick with a cold.
3: But syphilis also affects two other things you're not talking about. It makes you walk funny, and it makes your brain, it pickles your brain over time too. And so you could argue that maybe his sort of weird gait and the fact that he was maybe making decisions that he wouldn't have made 20 years earlier that weren't maybe the best decisions in life, those were all also part of the constellation of symptoms that you get with chronic syphilis. So, it's certainly a possibility. It's just bizarre.
2: But so, Brooke, let's...
1: How long would you have to go without antibiotics?

0: products for syphilis to
1: get that far,
0: kind of take housing in your bones and start
1: 15 to 20 years,
0: you know, magnifying
1: 15 to 20 years.
2: So
1: it's a slow thing. So syphilis, you get a little sore and then it goes away and then nothing happens for years.
2: So Brooke, let's talk about the lack of footage, because during the police report,
0: I'm just not done quite yet there.
2: Okay.
0: So then,
2: all right.
0: Dan, I totally agree with you that okay, if he took antibiotics or whatever, it's very rare that he could have syphilis. He did come home and say, they found syphilis in my bones.
2: When
0: somehow it got there.
2: So when he went to Panama or Mexico, and which is all news to, I don't think anybody knows that he went abroad and did any of these treatments. That's never been publicly disclosed. And so when he went abroad and did some of these stem cell treatments and things like that, one, we found out that one of the times he got very sick by the washing of the stem cells, he had a reaction to that. And that, two, they did tell him, and he reiterated this to Brooke, that he had syphilis in the bones, is what he told, was what Brooke is saying he told her. So, you know, like,
0: I remember where we were standing, and he was like, we were standing across the couch in his living room, and he leaned on the couch and he said, these doctors are amazing. They found syphilis in my bones. Like, I remember him saying they found syphilis in my bones. And I thought that was such a strange thing. I was like, oh my God, like, how do they fix it? Like, what, like, how do you treat, like, what? Like, it just hit me so strange. So, yeah, maybe, but I mean, for them to find it in his bones, it had to have been sitting there for a minute, if that's true, right? I don't know why he'd say that to me. I mean, he's lied about things before. Maybe it was an attention ploy, but that's something
2: I don't think he lies about.
0: Very rare to make up.
2: No, like, you don't lie about that. I don't think so.
0: Weird thing to make up. So then, talking about a cause of natural death, nowhere on his death certificate mentions a severed phrenic nerve. I don't think that's natural. I think that was a contributing factor.
1: Absolutely.
0: For sure.
1: Yes.
2: That's not natural death.
1: Agree 100% with you, Brooke. You know, Brooke, you another option maybe, because right now we're stuck, and you want a remedy, and a remedy would help things move along, make you feel better about what happened, and I think the remedy you want is not money, but truth.
2: Yeah.
1: And I think the way to get that remedy would be to turn this into a federal problem, because obviously Clearwater is not going to cooperate with you. Getting the state of Florida involved and, you know, calling the attorney general of the state of Florida and speaking to their office about this would be the next step. And then after that, it would be maybe, you know, making this a federal problem. And by the way, you know, the big guy in charge was friends with your father. And so
2: he would
1: have probably no problem if you contacted him, and I'm sure you have access to him and can get to him. Say, listen, Mr. President, I think there's been some bad things that happened with my father. I'm really concerned, and there's been so many shenanigans that my doubt increases, and maybe there should be a little federal investigation onto how this was handled, because it's unconscionable that a person as important as your father has to die under such shady circumstances.
0: I mean, and this is the other thing, too, is I'm not necessarily saying anybody did anything to him. This could just be crappy care, doctors missing something, bad decisions. I don't think even Sky in the documentary said, I wish we would have never done the next surgery. Yeah, I would have said the same thing. Like, no, we're not doing another surgery. Like, take some more Advil. Sorry. But I also think it's very strange, and Dan, in professional opinion, I knew the heart doctor that I'm assuming probably did his heart surgery, because we talked in depth about this replacement of the calcified aortic valve. He said it'll give you 10 years max. Like, once you do the surgery, you got 10 years if you're lucky. We weren't at that point 2 years ago. Now, I know that 2 years could definitely calcify that aortic valve more. But upon talking to another medical professional, they said if he came out of that surgery alive, then that means that surgery was a success. So he basically just had his arteries opened up. He had his calcified aortic valve opened up with a stent. So that kind of stops you from being able to assume that something blocked his heart too,
1: wrong.
0: Right?
1: No, so, no, completely different. Completely different.
0: No, okay.
1: Yeah,
0: so
1: no,
0: then,
1: completely different.
0: So then here's my
1: the
0: other
1: coronary
0: thing
1: arteries
0: is,
1: and the aortic valve yes, don't. They're independent.
0: So if they knew that he had a severed phrenic nerve, okay,
1: that's a problem.
0: Who in God's green earth said, now it's time to do a heart surgery, instead of going back and saying, let's repair that phrenic nerve first, let you heal from that, and then we'll see if you still have shortness of breath. Then we'll see. Nobody did an X-ray before that heart surgery, which I feel like would almost be standard protocol, especially with somebody that's had a surgery on his neck just then, and you know that that's a potential that something like that could happen. Also, how rare is that to have to sever a phrenic nerve? Is that common in those neck surgeries to sever a phrenic nerve?
1: It can happen.
0: How come they didn't do an X-ray before this heart surgery, just to kind of rule anything out? Because if, in my understanding, if one of your phrenic nerves, because you have two that go down to both sides of your diaphragm, you would see one flared on an X-ray and say, "Oh crap, he must have a severed phrenic nerve. We need to address that first."
1: You would see an imbalance in the diaphragm. Yes, one would be high, one side would be high,
0: right,
1: one side would be low.
2: So, Brooke, let me ask you a question. And this is all while Terry was still with us and these decisions.
0: So maybe Sky does have a medical malpractice case, which I don't know why you'd want to have the death certificate say it's natural then.
2: Well, I mean,
0: it makes sense.
2: But here's the thing. Let's talk about from the time that he supposedly died to the fact that there's no footage in the living room. All of that supposedly is gone. And then let's talk about the fact, because Dan got into, before you called, we got into the fact that there was no blood draw while he was in the ambulance being transported. There was no blood draw once he was at the hospital. And Dan was like really kabukied out by that, saying that is absolutely gross negligence, and the fact that you got the most, arguably one of the most famous men in the world, you know, the EMTs, and you know, you absolutely do a blood draw, you absolutely do a toxicology report, you do all of that, and it's my understanding, I could be wrong, that none of that was performed.
0: I think it's funny too that they say somewhere in the report, it's either the police report or the official, I don't know what official report it was that they said they found nothing in his blood that would suggest opiates or something like that, which I'm like, I'm sorry, but like there had to be a Percocet in there. I could be wrong, but you know, even if it was light use or something, I mean, I was told by a lawyer that was near the case, he had prescriptions around him. Were they abused? No, but there were prescriptions around. So the fact that there was nothing in his system, I'm like, he was in a lot of pain. There had to have been something in his system, but maybe I'm wrong.
1: Zero narcotic?
2: Zero.
1: Zero?
2: Zero.
1: That doesn't mean...
0: They said that there was zero narcotics in there, and that would definitely help you with a medical malpractice case. I'm just saying, you know, if you wanted to sue for medical malpractice, the other doctors couldn't say, well, he had, you know, Percocet in his system, so you can't blame us. It could have been the Percocet. Okay, there's nothing in there, which I, knowing my dad, and I love my dad, and I'm not saying he abused them, but he took them to manage pain. So it would be very strange for him to not have anything in his system. And I thought they said they didn't have his blood.
2: Yeah, well,
0: which is it?
2: Yeah, so how can they make, Dan, how can they make the determination as to rule out there was no opiates in his blood if they didn't take his blood?
1: It's nonsensical, Bubba. It doesn't make sense. Just like you said, it's the cognitive dissonance here is
0: bizarre. There are ways to get it. There are ways to get it through an autopsy, either through an eyeball, or there's different ways, right? But normally most autopsies take place within 72 hours of the person dying. So I don't know how long this information lasts in your eyeball or in your blood or wherever they can pull it from. But they said they didn't have his blood, but yet they were able to have a toxicology report. And they don't want to list that there was an autopsy on the official record of death, on the death certificate. So make that make sense to me.
2: And there's so much of it that doesn't make sense, Brooke. And there's so much of it that can't even be answered by a doctor, because everything was done so anti-protocol, from having your family physician show up at the hospital and being the final person that signs the death certificate to, I don't know how long it finally took for them to finally do an autopsy and potentially the thing, you know, the medical things, Dan, that set in, you know, rigor mortis and the various things that could, you know, maybe disrupt the information that you get, to the fact that he was somewhat quickly cremated, to the fact that they never have worked with you, although the City of Clearwater Police used Brooke in their press release, saying, I want to thank Brooke, Sky, Nick, and their cooperation. Brooke has never cooperated. She's been that squeaky wheel trying to get information that they have been playing kind of, you know, the shell game with her. And I to this very day,
0: they made me feel better for a second by showing me the body cam footage of McCamey saying he has a severed phrenic nerve, you have a severed phrenic nerve, and they played Sky's 911 tape to me. And at the time, I felt like, okay, everybody's cooperating, I feel good, like we'll get the results of the autopsy back. But then when the autopsy never came back to me, and I kept asking for it, and I kept asking for it, and I kept asking for it, and then it was getting changed, and I asked, well, what could make a doctor 10 months later make changes to an autopsy? And it would be something like, well, maybe they got his weight wrong, or, okay, so you listed him at 305 and he was really 302. Like, that doesn't make any sense. Like, little changes, like, okay. The thing that kabukis me out the most, and this is the thing that no matter how many ways I think about it, I just can't seem to figure it out, is if any normal person, celebrity or not, then and they die in the hospital, there's an absolutely qualified surgeon or big guy at the ER that they would call in to sign the time of death. He died at 11:17 a.m. Homeboy that works at the ER that's on call right now is going to sign it. To me, it's very, very strangely calculated to say, you know what? Actually, wait a second, doc. You don't sign it. We're going to call his pill doctor down the road to come up here right now and sign it. And what happens, correct me if I'm wrong, Dan, if that guy prescribed too many pills and he's got a history of overprescribing and he's got, you can see it, it's public record, you can see the cases, if this guy prescribed my dad anything, he could say, hey, everybody, don't worry, I'm his general physician, I prescribed him things, I know he didn't overdose, I know that there's nothing wrong here, I'm aware of what he's on. We can just, you know, close this up. It's natural. And once he signs off on it, the police have no reason to investigate.
1: Right.
0: No, it's done. Am I wrong?
1: Yeah, you're right. And so he can just kind of say, hey, nothing going on here.
2: Well, I mean, Dan mentioned today, like, it's unheard of to call the family physician to come down and leave his practice.
1: Treating physician. Any treating physician should not be doing the autopsy.
2: Right.
1: It's
2: absolutely a conflict.
1: It's a conflict.
0: No, Fitzgerald did not do the autopsy.
2: No, so he signed the death certificate.
0: Fitzgerald signed the death certificate something else that, like, allowed him to be cremated, or he's on something else to, like, kind of just like the protocol. But for him to come down and sign death certificate or the time of death or whatever it is strange to me. And they hired a private autopsy doctor. So anything that was found in that autopsy would never, ever, ever become public record. It's not like the Pinellas County Medical Examiner did it. And once it's done, you can access what the autopsy said. They had it private. Okay, I would have done the same thing. But, like, I was the one that asked for it. I'm the squeaky wheel.
1: What's,
0: like,
1: your title?
0: Why has everybody else seen it and not me?
1: What's your title as far as the estate's concerned?
0: Zero.
1: So you have no, you have no authority.
0: I must not have my dad's blood running through my veins.
1: So you have no authority to demand the answers to that autopsy?
0: I mean, other than the fact that I'm his daughter, I'm literally his daughter, just like Nick is his son.
2: So she should
1: Are you getting along with Nick?
0: Don't talk with Nick anymore. Not after
2: Jay. Jay, you're up.
0: The
2: you're
0: witness,
2: up.
0: The blatant invitation. You know, and I'm sure that their excuse would be like, well, she didn't attend his funeral, so Brooke sucks. Like, no, I didn't attend his funeral because it was a dog and pony show. I would have loved to have honored my dad at WWE and been there.
2: But you weren't invited.
0: I didn't get that invitation.
2: Jay, let me ask you a question. Jay's now on. Jay, you there?
3: I am. Good morning.
2: You've heard this, and we've been waiting through this for quite a while. And you are, you know, a medical malpractice. That's one of the things that you do very well. It's one of the things that you specialize in. What's your opinion, your 30,000 foot peripheral view of this whole crap show and potentially what Brooke is going through? You know, what's your opinion? Dan's given us the medical side of it, but just your legal opinion. What's your opinion of this whole mess?
3: So if I had been representing the family from the very beginning, I would have been promoting peace and have everyone on the same page and do an immediate independent autopsy. I would have initially asked the medical examiner, like Brooke and I did, to do it because it was of great public importance. And when they didn't do it, I would have done a very timely, quick, thorough, and comprehensive autopsy. As a medical malpractice lawyer, knowing who the potential people are and where the potential problems are very, very important. And so the witness, the male nurse, the time, where were they? How much medication, who administered the medication, when was the last administration of the medication, who was the one dispensing the medication, was there any medication being dispensed by a non-licensed professional, what was the involvement in the home health care people, what's the protocol? There's a protocol when certain people are at a level of care.
2: By the way, Jay, the footage is now not, there's no footage of this event. And Terry had an extensive surveillance system. There's no footage of this to be found. So, hold on.
3: There's no surveillance of me walking in the enclave today.
2: So I've been told, I don't know it to be true, but supposedly there is no footage. So, I mean, it's just like, I'm tore up and was just formerly his best friend. This is fundamentally his daughter, his flesh and blood. And it's just, she's just, you know,
3: her questions are all real.
4: Couldn't you get like a court order to get the videotapes from like the blank or whatever service
2: he
4: used?
2: Could she?
3: If you have a lawsuit, can you get a court order?
2: Well, there you go, Brooke. I mean, unfortunately, it looks like that might be federally and potentially a civil lawsuit, Brooke. And Jay, am I right? I mean, that's potentially might be the only way for Brooke to be able to get any type of answers here.
3: Yeah, the only way to get subpoena power is with a lawsuit. Otherwise, you ask nicely and you hope they give it to you.
0: I would love to find out that he just died of natural causes. I mean, what I got told from my brother was that, and it was what Sky told my brother, so this is like, you know, a game of telephone. My brother told me and my husband, we both heard it, that he died in his chair. Then the report says they found him on the floor. Who found him on the floor? Where were the nurses? Where were they coming back from? Why was Sky the only witness to him not breathing?
3: You know, my father, when he passed, had a series of home health nurses. And, you know, it's like the weakest link. It's great until it's not. And so you want to be able to figure out where everyone was, what they were doing, what was their protocol, what were they were supposed to be doing with a guy who is important as your father. But certainly, as if I represented your whole family, I'd have everyone on the same page. There'd be one person giving statements to the press, and we would have all been trying to get timely answers to what was the cause of his death. Now, do you, as a surviving daughter, have any mechanism to get subpoena power? I'm just thinking on the fly. I know you don't intend to challenge the estate, but you probably have standing as a surviving natural daughter, blood daughter of Terry.
2: You know, just like Paris Jackson is now suing the Michael Jackson estate for mishandling of, you know, broadly mishandling of the estate. Wouldn't Brooke potentially have that same standing?
3: Well, and I know what she said about I'd give this up, but if she doesn't have a written document, then that's not necessarily binding. So unless she signed away her rights to the estate,
2: theoretically,
3: I have someone she could speak with that could, you know, put her in as someone who has standing as a surviving daughter and find out the circumstances of the death and find out what you would be entitled to under the law if your dad had it.
0: This is the God's honest truth. I was sobbing. I think it was that I found out my dad had married Sky, and I was.
3: Does she sound like she's underwater to you, Bob?
2: Yeah,
3: yeah.
2: She's got a bad connection right now.
3: Okay, I'm sorry.
0: Can you hear me? Can you hear me?
2: Okay, are you there?
0: Can you hear me now, guys?
2: No, you're still underwater. But maybe
3: call back.
2: No. Just she needs to move around in her little house there. Let me see.
0: I'm gonna walk.
3: Get out of the storm shelter.
0: Hold on.
2: She's in her.
0: I know. Sorry. Yeah. Okay.
2: She's already got people droning her back here. Nope, not any better.
0: Hold on. I'm going outside so we have full clear. Does that help?
2: No.
0: Now I'm standing outside.
2: No.
0: What the heck?
2: It's
4: Scientology are blocking her.
2: Scientology is jamming her. No.
0: I feel like let me call back in.
2: All right, call. Hey, let me tell you. Let me do a 5-minute. Call me back in 6 minutes.
0: Okay.
2: Okay, man. Yeah, let's get caught up, and then we can go long form again.
5: He's a good guy, even though he's a
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8: 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Have a good answer. 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

0: following presentation has been closed captioned.
1: Great visual. I'll make sure I'm there.
2: Welcome to the revolution.
3: It's a remarkable achievement.
2: His perception. His perception.
3: His perception.
2: Comes your reality.
4: Check this out.
2: Bubba the Love Sponge.

0: So let me, we got the police report. It's 72 pages long, and oh my God, I know what I'm doing today. Get that to Jay and Dan as
1: I sent it to Dr. Dan, so I'll send it
0: perfect,
1: to Jay.
0: Perfect. You, now, I'm going back. You got me on page 16 and 17. I'm going to keep you on that. If you said there's some clerical errors on that.
1: The medication, yeah.
0: Yeah, so can you... Oh, here's Brooke right there.
2: Hopefully she's in a...
0: Hopefully we got you in a better cell. You there, Brookie?
3: Yeah, can you hear me better
0: yeah,
3: now?
0: Yeah, we're perfect. So, like, if you can...
3: I feel like I'm in a Verizon commercial. Can you hear me now?
0: Can you hear me now? All right, Jay, you there as well?
4: I am.
0: All right, fantastic. So, Brooke, let's pick it up to wherever you want to pick it up. I do have the report in front of me, including the two nurses that were gone in the bathroom. And when they came back is when they said they found him not breathing. So from the time that...
3: Does it say they were in the bathroom, or is that just what I heard through the grapevine? Because I heard that they were fixing a toilet or something like that.
0: They said, I wasn't there. He was there on Saturday and Sunday when we had him, but he was... But he was still taking this morning a little low, a little mumbly. I got him in the chair. He ate a little yogurt. He was fine. I set him up there. Like, I set him up in the chair. He came in. He was asleep, but he was breathing. Justin McCarmy, went to the bathroom. By the time he came out of the bathroom, Justin McCarmy tries to do a pulse on Mr. Balea. And it says, not with the patient. She and I were taking care. Justin McCamey says he wasn't with the patient. She and I were taking care of something in the bathroom, making sure it was set up. The patient, Dana Swinton, says the patient was in the chair, and by the time we came to do the vitals for him, there was no pulse. He and Mr. Bo-
3: So then why perform 30 minutes of CPR and, from what I was told, hit him with Narcan twice if he had no vitals before the ambulance even came?
4: Well, if he had some yogurt and was asleep before you went to the bathroom, you know, what were his vital signs before you went to the bathroom? You just leave a guy who's had a lethargic, mumbly morning by your own admission, and you just go to the bathroom to fix something or prepare something, and you say he's asleep. Well, what were his vital signs when you left him? You checked his vital signs when you got back.
3: I spoke to somebody that saw him 3 days prior and said that he, in her opinion, she felt he was very effed up on something.
0: And so Mr. Balea had approximately 20 or 30 various knee, hip, and back surgeries over the years. Justin, I should probably put this up maybe on
1: the screen
0: for people to see, because this is very vital, Brooke, Dan, and Jay. So I'm right here. They began to perform CPR until Sunstar Fire Department arrived. Justin advised Mr. Balea's health had been very poor ever since the surgery. Mr. Balea had approximately 20 to 30 various knee, hip, and back surgeries over the years. Justin displayed the following list of medications from a tablet that he had on Mr. Balea's medical history. And as you can see, Dan, it's all redacted. Every bit of it's redacted.
4: Right.
0: So, like,
4: it's now a big list of medications. You see that? It's a long medical history. It's
0: 1, 2, 3, 4, 5, 6, 7, 8, 9, 10, 11, 12, 13.
1: There's 11 prescription medications that they got. So there's 11.
4: What's it look like on the next page, Bubba? Because that's just that page before you get to no more. Okay. Oh no! A couple more, two more.
3: One's a blood. I know. Just based on my history with him, one has to be a blood thinner, one has to be a calcium channel blocker. Past that,
0: you got 10 others. I now, who is Christopher Volo? Because
3: he used to work for Prince. He used to work for Prince Marketing Group.
0: Okay. Oh,
3: Baron Prince.
0: Oh, that guy's a... I'm not going to give you my... But so they got witness Justin McCamey, and you're saying he's in, like, he's nowhere to be found.
3: Yeah.
0: And then they got Dana Swinton, and then they got...
3: I haven't been able to get her name yet, so, I mean, I'll try to call her.
0: Yeah.
3: But then people don't want to talk.
0: They got Dana Swinton. They got Terry Balea, as far as subjects. They got Dr. Joseph Fitzgerald. They have his information redacted. They have Melanie Sky Daly Balea. They have Nick Allen Bolea and then Christopher Volo are the, I guess, potentially the people that were there.
3: And, you know, there are a lot of people that were super close to my dad on a daily that they didn't talk to. So I'm like, why wouldn't you enter? I mean, in my opinion, I just think the Clearwater police shat the bed out the gate. They should have just made it an investigation, period. He's one of the most famous people in the world. They should have just to cover 100% their own asses.
4: Correct.
3: They should have just.
0: And so as you can see, proper.
3: They should have just.
4: Then the Michael Jackson protocol. We'll call it simple what it is.
0: Yeah,
4: it's the Matthew Perry Michael Jackson protocol.
0: Yeah.
3: So this is the thing. So what I wanted to talk about was when I took myself off the will, I texted Terry McCoy and I was, this is the cause.
4: Is there a writing, a signed document where you did, or did you just do it by text?
3: I did it by text and I said to Terry McCoy, I knew I had to say I was of sound mind sobbing. Like, sobbing. I was definitely not of sound mind, but I was so scared about something because I had talked, I had done my research, I had done my background searches, I went on my own little FBI investigation, and I was very scared about something. And Bubba, what I just sent you shows you that what I was very scared about is 100% real, 100% exists, and is 100% there. So I was scared for a reason and I was right. So I don't know if that would give me, you know, any standing, but like,
4: well,
3: I said,
4: did they have you sign other than the text? So
0: no.
4: I mean, some people would try to argue that's a writing, you know, as a lawyer I would say that's not a will. It's not.
3: I think I signed one thing. I can't really remember. I was just so hysterical. I think I signed one thing, but then they asked me to sign something else, and then they said, never mind, we can do it without your signature.
1: Isn't it weird? I'm looking at this. That his wife, they asked if she remembers giving him any medication, and she couldn't remember what she gave him.
4: What?
1: Yeah. It's on page 66.
4: My wife could tell you my sugar intake and my caffeine intake for the last 36 hours.
1: She said she wasn't sure if she gave it to him.
3: To keep notebooks.
1: So she's saying that she didn't know if she was waiting for the nurse or she gave it to him after he ate his yogurt.
4: You know, you have a lockbox when it comes to some point with them. We did that with my father. You have a dispensary box that you use so that no one can screw it up.
0: Now, they say all medications were submitted to the Pasco County Sheriff's Office property and evidence in locker number 14. A photo of the pill log was also uploaded to evidence.com. The following is a list of prescribed medications. And it's another big, huge, redacted, deal. You know, Dan, I mean, that probably could give you a really good understanding as to what may have happened here. Had they been like in the Michael Jackson, Matthew Perry, cover everybody's ass. They're not trying to cover somebody's ass, but they're being very transparent, forthright, and honest. That would probably allow people to make a better determination. That's information that's pertinent as to why he died.
2: Well, you'd want to know if was there a benzodiazepine, a narcotic, a muscle relaxant, or anything else that could contribute to respiratory and cardiovascular collapse.
0: What's that, Lemmy?
1: According to the autopsy that was done on August 16th, 2025, by Dr. Daniel Schultz, a pathologist, said that he exclusively died from natural diseases and no traumatic or terminal toxicology contributions.
0: But how would they have that, be able to make that toxicology determination had they not had any blood?
1: Hmm.
0: I mean, you know, anybody can say anything, but blood doesn't lie. But if they didn't draw any blood, or suppose they didn't have any blood, or didn't analyze any blood, then how can you say, Dan, that opioids or other things that you potentially could be taking could, and you could definitely rule them out if you didn't have if you just had a list of them, but you didn't have his blood, then why wouldn't you, one, test his blood to make sure that only those 12 medications exist that he takes? Because he's prescribed that and he has paperwork for that, and there's not anything illicit or anything else.
2: the only way to do it is to have the list of medications and have the blood work and see if it lines up. And if there's something there that's not on the list and he was taking something outside the list, and everything on that list of medications should be in his blood.
0: Right.
2: And I can't believe that there would be no narcotic or benzodiazepine or anything that could cause respiratory depression in his body if he's got 11 pills next to him and he's recovering from multiple surgeries.
0: They do on the
3: that was my biggest thing is I was like, I'm not trying to say anybody did anything morbid or horrible or whatever. It could be as simple as he just had labored breathing from that phrenic nerve and that heart surgery, and one little, you know, diazepam or one little, you know, Percocet, even if it was definitely what his body was used to taking, could have just made him go night-night. In that case, if it just made him go night-night, was it cardiac arrest or was it a heart attack?
0: Now, there's a whole...
2: Or respiratory arrest that just led to a dying.
0: Now, hold on, Brooke.
2: That's what he really had. It was respiratory arrest, it sounds like. He just stopped breathing.
0: On page 8, which is usually, Dan, in our opinion, you're usually that's from, just like the way Andrew Test Martin died, is from a you've over-gimmicked yourself with the gimmicks.
2: Right, and then you stop breathing.
0: Right. You just
2: it's quiet. It's peaceful. Yeah. There's no violence. You just stop breathing.
3: That's what I keep saying, though, is like, Dan, if you were asleep and you had a heart attack, would it wake you up out of your sleep and you'd be like, oh, like my heart or I'm... But what I was told was that
2: he just... No, no, no. You have a heart attack.
3: Breathing in his chair.
2: So let's differentiate the two. Let's make a distinction here. If you have a heart attack, there's pain involved. When your heart gets ischemic because you've blocked one of the arteries to your heart gets pissed, you feel the pain. That's the chest pain, the angina or angina that you're feeling is from the ischemia of the heart muscle. When you stop breathing because you've been over-medicated, you just quietly stop breathing. And nothing happens, and you just stop breathing, and then eventually your heart stops.
3: What I was told...
2: It's peaceful.
3: What I was told is that he just... They just... There was nothing that alerted them. All of a sudden, Sky was just like, oh my God, he's not breathing.
2: That ain't a heart attack.
4: Yeah, can I ask you a question?
0: Go ahead, Jay.
4: Two of them. Number one, the autopsy would identify if there had been a nick to the phrenic nerve from surgery, correct?
0: Yeah.
2: A thorough one would, yes.
4: Okay. And
2: it
4: now,
2: should.
4: If he had a cardiovascular arrest, like you're describing, and if the assistant or the nurse went to the bathroom to go prepare things and he came back in, if he was having a cardiovascular event, you would expect to see someone who's experiencing chest pain, writhing in pain, and having a cardiac event. They wouldn't just be asleep, would they?
2: Very unusual. Now, the only caveat here is, like most people, like I said, when you start having the ischemia, you have symptoms. You have sweating. You have panic. You have chest pain. You have neck pain, left arm pain. Now, sometimes that can be associated with an arrhythmia, which will take you out immediately. But you still have that moment of discomfort. It doesn't happen without discomfort. You don't get ischemic in your heart without you feeling it. He would be, it hurts, I got pressure, I feel pain, something hurts, something's wrong. He would know. It just doesn't happen, you just drop.
0: So
2: that happens with like basketball players with giant hearts.
3: Maybe
0: like
3: that happened, but I was, maybe that happened, but I was told he was in his Lazy Boy and Sky just noticed he stopped breathing. That's what I was told.
2: That's respiratory arrest.
3: But then on the report it says they found him on the floor.
1: They put him, I'm reading it, it's on 71. They got him to the floor. It looks like
2: to do the CPR.
1: The guy came back from the bathroom to take his vitals and saw he had no pulse.
0: Let me just tell you something I found on page 20. Narrative. Previous case status open. Investigative action taken. On August 21st, 2025, which is about 1 month after he died, I submitted a subpoena request to the state attorney's office for medical records from Tampa General Hospital related to Terry Bollea. I've requested all medical records of diagnosis and treatment, blood analysis, toxicology analysis, and names of all treating physician, nurses, observation notes made through physicians, nurses, and any other records. So let me ask you a question. Why don't you have the very same stuff that you're trying to subpoena the Tampa General Hospital for stuff that he did with them over there, you know, in all of his cases, when you don't have this you know, the current version of the blood analysis or the toxicology analysis, why would you want to go get one from a month ago when you don't even have the one current that from when he just died because you didn't take it?
3: Well, why wouldn't you get one from Tampa General and Morton Plant where he supposedly
0: died? Right, because they didn't have one from Morton Plant.
3: What does it mean? What was the term? Like a supervised death or something, or an attended death? Like he had an attended death. Does that mean they were there when he died? Because if that's the case, then they would have been there when he stopped breathing. But he stopped breathing, and then they noticed. So what does that mean?
2: I think it's a matter of semantics. Attended death's like watching someone die that's like on hospice and you just, you know, or helping them die, like an assisted suicide. Witnessing someone after they've stopped breathing isn't really an attended death. They're dead, and you're trying to resuscitate. And that's why they put them on the floor to do good chest compressions.
4: Did you notice, right, Bubba, the report said the next thing that they actually obtained all of those records? So if anyone wants those records from January 1st until July 1st, of 2020,
0: and then when they try to do to interview the Dana Swinton, the nurse, it said a request of Detective Bieber was asked to contact Dana Swinton to contact a follow up interview regarding the case. She did give the license that she holds in her occupation. I contacted Dana Swinton at, where it's redacted, and introduced myself. I explained the reason for my call. Swinton was polite but stated that she had been advised by her employer not to speak further with law enforcement with regards to this matter.
3: Interesting.
0: So the nurse...
3: Who's her employer?
0: It's redacted. It's her employer's redacted.
3: I can tell you who, but...
0: Yeah.
3: You know, I think it's weird that, you know, Fitzgerald signs the death certificate. You've got a private nurse, not one from BayCare or anything like that. You've got a private nurse. You've got, I mean, I'm assuming they're not from BayCare, but private nurse, private autopsy. Fitzgerald signs off on the thing. All of these stop the public or anybody from getting any information. Then even if, let's just say you go into a malpractice case or whatever, and there was something damning on that autopsy that would have helped the doctors who were defending themselves, they wouldn't be able to get it because it's private. Correct?
0: Yeah, I mean, Brooke,
4: In defending themselves, they would be. So, like, say Sky filed a lawsuit on behalf of the estate and its survivors, which would only be her because Nick's over 25 years old and you're over 25 years of age. And so, under Florida, under wrongful death, the only people that can bring a claim are survivors, statutory survivors, which is defined as a surviving spouse, a dependent, which is very difficult to prove, or a child 25 years of age or younger. And so there's no survivors other than Sky. And so Sky is the only person that has standing to sue on medical malpractice, wrongful death.
0: And I'm not going to say it. It's just amazing how everything goes through her. But nobody wants to look into that situation.
2: And you know, Brooke, I think something else that deserves a closer look is really what your rights are as a dependent or as a
4: it's not a dependent, not a dependent, it's a survivor. I think she could challenge that
2: as someone that has access to his estate, and I don't think you can text your way out of that.
4: No, I don't, and I have someone to speak to if you'd like to challenge that. And there's, you know,
2: I would prevail.
4: You're doing it out of need for medical reasons, and if you find out that you were not excluding yourself from everything else, that wouldn't be a bad thing. But as a concerned surviving daughter,
3: I think I signed one thing, but I don't know what it was that I signed. I think they just kind of like, and a lot of it was like, we can do it without your signature. So I don't know.
4: I can tell you, people challenge prenups that they sign all the time. You may have signed something, but the circumstances surrounding the signature, how it was done, whether they did a secondary signature without you because they quote unquote could do it without you, those things are all like legal good faith bases to challenge something to see whether or not. I mean, let me ask you this. Do you really know what your standing is right now?
0: No, she has no idea.
4: Okay. Then you have a good faith basis
3: treated,
4: to challenge
3: it. I might as well be the next door neighbor.
0: Yeah, you might as well be George the gardener. So
1: What's weird? The phrenic nerve that was cut. The nurse said it was in his tablet. That's why he knew about it. And then when they interviewed him again, He said that he misspoke and that he was just nervous and that he wasn't sure.
4: Well,
1: but he
4: showed that's, the that's how we found out initially. I don't want to say, but the word on the street was from who Brooke had been speaking with is that there had been some information from inside the home that day that he'd had a phrenic nerve issue. And we'd never even heard that word before.
1: Well,
4: Brooke, I believe, was one of the first ones, or Bubba was. It had, like, you know, eyes in the sky, kind of people who hear things on the street. And that's what I remember hearing very, very early on, phrenic nerve. And we'd never heard that before because you were always talking about something went wrong during the surgery. And they said, oh, you're crazy, Bubba. We were talking about something went wrong. It shouldn't be this long of a recovery. We didn't know any of that.
3: And I was told that information by somebody who was not a crazy person. This was an official person that actually, I believe, lost their job for helping me.
0: Lami, what do you got here? I got two things. One, I want to see what you got. And then I found on page 41 and 42 where the DEA went to Fitzgerald's office, and it's all redacted, but they got a list of everything that he prescribed, and it was all from the DEA. So go ahead. What do you got?
1: I was going to say, Mr. McCartney, the whole medical history that it shows on his tablet that he got from his office, I guess, said it. He had multiple things, and wouldn't that tablet, couldn't you see what was listed in that tablet if he showed the officer at the time that it was that was the problem, that it was clipped, the nerve was cut? Yeah, couldn't you see it now, or are they able to delete it? Because that's where I'm confused on how that report went missing.
0: So the last thing before I let Brooke go, I'll be talking to her privately today. We'll probably regroup and maybe have some more stuff tomorrow. But it said on Friday, August 22nd, 2025, I contacted the DEA, special agent in charge, I don't need his name, the Tampa District Office to request assistance in the E-Force, the Electronic Florida Online Reporting of Controlled Substance Evaluation Program, and also referred to as the PDMP, the Prescription Drug Monitoring Program, both of which Dan are probably familiar with.
2: Mm-hmm.
0: The purpose of the inquiry was to obtain a history of prescribed controlled medications to Terry Jean Bollea, with particular focus on prescriptions issued by Dr. Gerald Fitzgerald. On Monday, August 25th, exactly a month to the day that he died, I received the PDMP results from the special agent. And as you can see, it looks, if every one of them is a medication, 1, 2, 3, 4, 5, 6, 7, 8, 9, 10, 11, 12, 13, 14, 15, 16, 17, 18, 19, 20, 21, 22, 23, 24, 25, 26, 27, 28.
2: I think every time you see those steps, it's one drug. It's a drug, its dosage, so that kind of stuff, and then the frequency.
0: 2, 4, 6, 8, 10, 12. 14, would that be more
2: I think it's going to be,
4: you can,
2: like,
4: still say 30 plus lines redacted.
0: Right.
2: There's probably 10 medications, 33 lines, probably 11 medications. Looks like there's 3 lines per med.
0: So,
1: and it looks like there was surveillance. The police looked at it. August 27th, he said he reviewed it with Ms. Bollea and Nicholas Bollea, and that the surveillance was in the family's possession.
0: They reviewed it with who?
1: Miss Bollea and Nick.
0: Yeah, two.
1: Yeah.
0: But Brooke Bollea, no, we're not going to give her any rights to see any of this footage.
3: So you're telling me that the cameras were on?
1: Yeah, the footage.
3: Pulled up, the cameras were off.
1: No, it says recording was viewed in person in the residence. The footage was not collected and remained in the family's possession.
0: So there you go.
3: The cameras were on, and they lied to me.
0: Yes.
1: It's August 27th, the detective watched it. Detective Bieber.
3: So we're talking surveillance inside. We're specific about the surveillance inside.
1: Reviewed home surveillance footage from the morning of 7:24. The camera view captured the living room of the residence where Mr. Bollea was located at the time he went into cardiac arrest. By responding officers and medical.
0: Did you know that he was on kidney dialysis? Brookie.
3: No, I didn't. I mean, I thought he was ported for chemo or something, which they talk about chemo too. That was the other thing. I was like, okay, I know my dad, and at 71 years old, he definitely would not do chemo. And he definitely would not do chemo because just of his belief system and everything he's ever known about anything. He would never do chemo. What?
0: But so,
2: Shad also stated they were advised Mr. Balea takes a low-dose painkiller to assist with sleeping as part of their protocol, but there was nothing in his blood? That's nonsensical. But
0: they also administered, what's that?
2: Naloxone, which is Narcan.
0: In an attempt to assure that this was not a potential cause of cardiac arrest. But everybody's saying that, you know, the nurse said that she was there to start kidney dialysis. She advised that she did not absorb any ports at that point. And she also stated that she was advised Mr. Balea takes a low-dosed painkiller to assist in sleeping as part of his protocol. So why wasn't that found in his blood? I'll tell you why, Dan, because they didn't do a toxicology and they didn't do a blood pool.
2: Or they did different blood, allegedly. This is sketchy, Bob, but this is really, really, really scary sketchy.
0: Yeah.
2: And
0: this we could get killed sketchy. For real. Yeah. Brooke, for real. Like, we could all be in jeopardy by exposing this, by a very large organization
3: I had a drone. You mentioned it before, but now why not? We had a drone drop into our backyard, and the last time that happened was when I started doing some research on you know who.
0: Xenu.
3: And it stared Steve in the face about 4 feet away from Steve, where he was like literally about to go get a rock to hit it and throw it. It dropped below our roof line and hovered in our backyard for about 2 straight minutes.
0: Yeah. So listen, Brookie, I got to let you go. Let's talk today relatively soon after I get off the show. And have you got this report? Did you get this 72-page report?
3: No, I did not.
0: I'll email it to you. Let me get her email.
1: Yep.
0: So we because you got it. You need to spend 30 or so minutes looking at this.
1: Brooke, have Steve or you text me your email.
0: Yeah.
4: I'll text it to you right now, Brooke.
3: And okay. And I just want to preface this by saying, like, I hope everything's on the up and up. I hope that it was just a natural, like, it was just his time. I hope that he went peacefully. I hope nobody is malicious or hiding anything. I don't know why I've been lied to and misled. But, you know, and anything that I shared today was just simply what my dad told me. And that could or could not be true. I'm just telling you what people have told me from what Nick told me, from what my dad told me. I'm being 100% honest with what I know.
0: And listen, man, like you said, I hope that he took his last breath peacefully and he wasn't in any pain and there is no kabuki bad stuff that's happening here. But there's a lot of inconsistencies and there's a lot of question marks that then a lot of shortcuts that people took and just there's a lot to take all in. I need you to look at these 72 pages.
3: Let me just say one last thing. Why is nobody else that supposedly loved him? I'm doing this because I love my dad. I want to know what happened to my dad. Why does nobody else care like I do? Why is nobody else like, well, this sounds, I mean, I could tell you why. I mean, everybody's living happily ever after now.
0: Yeah, that's why. Because
4: I don't understand why the local communities.
3: I have no skin.
4: I don't understand why the local community is not up in the air. Like, if this happened to anyone else in any other city, in any other state, you know, California, you know, the people that bring, you know, publicity and honor to their community. I mean, Hulk Hogan was one of the three most recognizable people behind Muhammad Ali and Gandhi when I was a kid. One of the most important figures, action figures, movie stars, entertainers for generations. He's been in the media for 40 years, 50 years. Why doesn't anyone here care? Where is like the investigative reporter
0: 8?
4: From the
0: Where's
4: Tampa
0: Channel
4: Bay
0: 10?
4: Area?
0: Where's the guy from Tampa?
4: Where's
0: Trip?
4: Somebody that wants to make a name for themselves? Where's because, Harvey Levin?
0: Jay,
4: Where is
0: Jay,
4: everybody? Where are you, Harvey?
0: Jay, I'm going to let Brooke go, and I'm going to answer your question. I'm going to go into because the people that his wife are associated with scare people. These people are
3: Bubba,
0: scary.
3: The you can be careful with what I texted you, but there's something that's still active.
0: Yeah. So anyway, Brookie, I will be talking a lot to you today, and we're going to email this. So by the time I have talked to you, hopefully you've been able to kind of maybe skim through these 72 pages. It validates a lot of what you're saying. It really does.
3: I'll just say this. I'm not one to go off the rails and like just lose my temper on something. But when that police report came out and I felt like it was almost a slight, being like, we want to thank Sky, Nick, and Brooke. I'm like, you have not included me in that group the way I should have been with respect as his daughter at all. What are you thanking me for?
0: No, they've been completely
3: opposite.
0: Why
3: are you even, why don't bring my name up to look like you're being nice.
1: I emailed it to you.
0: Yeah. So listen, Brookie, I'll be talking to you probably within the next, 90 minutes.
3: Thank you.
0: Right. We love you.
3: Love you guys.
0: Bye now.
3: Bye.
0: I'm just telling you guys, can look at this. Like Jay said, when you have a Matthew Perry or a Michael Jackson or a Gene Hackman, they quickly become as transparent and as forthright as they possibly can for in fear of you're dealing with somebody that's so popular and so worth a lot of money and a lot of moving parts that you try to be as transparent and cover your ass as you possibly can. And you have the toxicology report and you have a blood draw and you have everything way more buttoned up than this. This there's just a lot of things that aren't correct by protocol standards here. I mean, Dan, I mean,
2: there's a foul stench in the state of Denmark. It's just the way it is. It's something's wrong.
0: And Jay, you're right. Where's the media here? Why aren't people asking questions here? Even if you read this and you believe it, just there's still a lot of things that are redacted, a lot of things that don't make sense. And I mean, the number one thing, the number two or three things that don't make sense is, why was his family doctor that has aggressively over the years prescribed him opiate-based medication? Why was that guy called in to sign off on the death certificate? How many other times has he done that? Including but not limited to other wrestlers that he took care of, and one of which died, and to Andrew Test Martin was under, supposedly, I've been told, was under Dr. Fitzgerald's care, and was he asked to sign his death certificate? Man, and the answer is, from a doctor, never do they ask the treating physician to come in and sign off on the deal for in fear that the treating physician needs to be investigated for his level of care may have contributed to said issue.
4: And nor have I seen that in 30 years as a medical malpractice doctor. Yeah. I've never seen that occur.
2: And I've never seen that occur in a hospital setting.
0: Ever.
4: But one of the questions I have also is, how can the toxicology report say there's nothing in his system? And in the interview, it say that he takes a low-dose narcotic every day, right. And we know that he's home recovering from surgery, which is painful, and that he's probably being dispensed other types of medication. And so without the conspiracy theory is, why doesn't the toxicology report identify any of the medication, including the one that was admitted that he took?
0: Yeah.
4: And is it because it was so late, Bubba? Remember we were talking about, you're supposed to do it really quick. Could be so long that they don't get anything meaningful out of the toxicology.
0: Lummy, can Gary change the... Can we edit the title of the click?
1: Yeah.
0: Or is it a big pain in the ass?

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0: So, Jay, I think I found something.
2: Okay.
0: Page 64 and 65 talks about the investigators going to Gerald Fitzgerald's office. And it's, I began asking Mr. Fitzgerald how Balea became a patient of his, and he stated that he believed that he'd been... Mr. Blay had been a patient for approximately 10 to 15 years after being referred to him by another patient, which is probably a wrestler.
3: Jimmy Hart...
2: What page?
0: 64.
3: Wasn't Jimmy Hart a patient of his?
0: Yes. Hmm. A lot of wrestlers were. I then confirmed that with Dr. Fitzgerald that he signed Mr. Balea's death certificate, and he said he did. I asked how he was made aware of Mr. Balea's passing. Fitzgerald went on to say that he previously had ran to the ER at Suncoast Hospital and several physicians at Morton Plant Hospital were his friend. Dr. Fitzgerald stated he received a phone call from Dr. Erica Francis, that the attending physician in the emergency room that day, that Mr. Balea was taken in. Dr. Francis informed Dr. Fitzgerald that Mr. Balea had come into the ER asystole.
2: That means no rhythm or rate, no heart right. rhythm or rate, asystole. And
0: that he remained in that cardiac rhythm for the duration. Dr. Fitzgerald was advised that Mr. Balea remained in whatever that's called,
2: asystole
0: for approximately 45 minutes while life-saving measures were employed. However, he did not have any cardiac rhythm changes and was ultimately pronounced dead. Dr. Fitzgerald explained that due to the fact that Mr. Balea was asystole for such a prolonged period of time, he believed the cause of death was cardiac in nature and agreed to sign the death certificate and advised Morton Platt Hospital of the same. Dr. Fitzgerald advised that after learning of the death of Mr. Balea, he contacted Mrs. Balea, which is Sky, and asked if she wished. Here is the whole shooting match. Sky is the person that made the decision as to whether they should have an autopsy or not through Fitzgerald. And because Sky told Fitzgerald no, there was not one done. Now, Jay, if you have the most popular man in the world that's right there on the slab that just died as Morton Platt Hospital, don't you take it upon yourself to have your own pathologists, your own coroner to come in and do it themselves. There it is.
2: In my opinion, the medical examiner should have done this under that part of the statute that we reviewed, which was a matter of great public importance.
0: He contacted Miss Balea Sky and asked if she wanted an

0: autopsy performed, to which she reported she did not.
1: Hmm.
0: Dr. Fitzgerald advised me the time you saw Mr. Balea was in, the last time he saw Mr. Balea was in December of 2024, but that ended up not being correct, according to his medical chart. However, believed to may have seen him between them for his cervical surgery. Dr. Fitzgerald later confirmed via his billing staff that he saw Mr. Balea in December 20th of 24. I asked Dr. Fitzgerald if he was aware of any Mr. Balea surgeries that he underwent in 2025, and he stated he was not, and he only learned about them after his death. I asked Mr. Fitzgerald if what he treated Mr. Balea for, and he stated it was just general family practitioner and treated him on minor colds, sore throats, and similar ailments. I asked Dr. Fitzgerald if he knew anything about Mr. Balea's medical history in months preceding his death, and he stated only knew about his neck surgery. So then it went on, Lummy, and said, Mr. Balea is blah, blah, blah. Dr. Fitzgerald was able to provide. So remember, Jay, how he said the last time you saw him was in December 20th of 2024?
2: Yep. Mm-hmm.
0: Dr. Fitzgerald was able to provide the last contact his office had with Mrs. Balea had occurred on July 16th, 2025, he was provided the plan of care of home, and his role was simply to sign off on the plan.
2: Oh, you missed that. She was unhappy with the assigned home health from BayCare.
0: Right.
2: And did not want to wish to have home health care at that time, which is kind of weird. But.
0: It later go on to say that, now here, I got to go into words right after this. So now we're talking about Sky, his wife. During the course of conducting the final case review, prior to the closure of this case. So, Jay, this is the final, like, this is your closing arguments, you know, by lawyer terms. During the course of conducting the final case, I'm going into words right after this and let everybody with a big whodunit, you think about what you want. During the course of conducting the final case review prior to the closure of this case, it was determined that contact with Melanie Balea, who is Sky, was necessary to clarify whether she provided medication to Terry Balea on the day of his death. On 7/24/25, which is the day of his death, I had asked Mrs. Balea, Sky, if she recalled what medications her husband had taken over at the time. She did not recall.
1: Hmm.
0: On November, so you got August, September, October, 4 months later, during an interview with their home health aide, Dana Swinton, Swinton advised me that she believed, although not sure, that Mrs. Balea had given Mr. Balea his morning medications on the day of his death. Now, remember, she said that she didn't.
2: Yeah.
0: On May, just a month ago, less than a month ago, on May 15th, 2026, I made contact with Mrs. Balea in an effort to clarify on whether she'd given Hulk Hogan his medications. Mrs. Balea advised that she was not sure if she'd actually been giving his if he'd been given his morning medications on the day he died. Mrs. Balea went on to explain that the routine changed slightly from day to day, depending on how Mr. Balea was feeling. She stated sometimes he would request to have his medications after he'd eaten his yogurt, and sometimes it would have been done prior to that. Mrs. Balea then stated that she never gave her husband medication and always wanted a trained medical person to administer the morning medications. Mrs. Balea provided a photograph of the list of medications that Mr. Balea was taking. The list was divided into morning and tonight. Mrs. Balea advised that she had been given his medications on the day he died. It would have
3: Bubba,
0: been
3: home health care. Has something called a medication administration record, the dose and the time of everything.
0: Morning medications are as followed. They're listed and now they're all redacted. So the day of his death, she says no. In November, she says, I don't know, I can't recall. And at that point, the nurse said she felt as if Sky had given his morning medications to him. And then just 3 weeks ago, she stated that she did give him his morning medications. That doesn't sound like natural causes to me, and it sounds like there's a bunch of people changing their stories here and there. And the people that change their stories are the one that got almost all of the money, almost all of the properties. But yet, there's nothing to see here now. Nothing went awry. Nothing to be alarmed. Nothing for the Tampa Tribune or for Channel, 13 or the CBS affiliate. Nothing. Everybody's just sitting here sucking Big D, taking this.
3: Where's the 35-year-old Mike Deason? Is there a new one of those in town? Anybody want to make a name for themselves?
0: Hell no, Jay. There's nope, because they'll get canceled. I got more, and I'm going to continue to read this, but I think what I just found was pretty monumental. I didn't give him his morning medications. Oh, so then somebody testifies that she did, and then, 3 weeks ago, May 15th, 2026. Oh, yeah, I did. I did give him his morning medications. There also was, there's also been stated in sworn testimony that both nurses were in the bathroom when she said he stopped breathing. I'll get into more of this next.
4: The voice of reason has spoken. More Bubba the Love Sponge after this.
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0: So, just so that I am legally covered, this is a public record that I can comment on. This is a official police report done by the Clearwater Police Department to wrap up and conclude the investigation of Terry Jean Bolea's death. I will tell you this, that on May of 2024, Hogan edited his will and amended his trust to remove Brooke and to add Sky in May of 2024. Jay brought something up, and I'm going to have him talk about it, but I also brought something up, and here's what I find odd. Is that when does the surviving spouse, when do they start running the show and telling the police department on how to do things, and you can have this and you can have that? When do they stop being a suspect and they end up actually controlling the entire narrative here? On Friday, May 15th, 2026, which was 3 weeks ago, I met with Mrs. Bolea. At approximately 1400 hours, Lieutenant Anthony Monti and I met with Melanie Bolea at her residence, who is Sky. The purpose of this meeting was so that Sky Bolea could provide me with a report titled Autopsy Report, abbreviated summation. Summation of her late husband. And so the private autopsy was completed on 8/16/25 in the office of Daniel Schultz, MD pathologist. So when do,
9: what's that, 3 weeks?
0: 3 weeks after his death. So in a year, almost in 10 months from the time he died, she's now providing the police with an autopsy. Now, from a private pathologist that her and Nick hired. Now, Jay, if you're paying this pathologist, in this case, it was Dr. Daniel Schultz. Hey, Daniel, I know you're doing. We're paying you here. We needed to. I'm just make believing right now. Hey, we kind of needed to say this, my friend. At the end of the day, I mean, this isn't unbiased and fair? Not at all. When she's providing the summary of the autopsy to the police, yeah. Like, and here's the deal. And then they go on, Jay, and talk about when the Florida medical examiner has standing by legal code to do an autopsy. On 7/24/25, contact was made with investigators from the District 6 Medical Examiner's Office, who advised that the case was not a medical examiner's case based on the facts and circumstances presented, and as such, would not be conducting an autopsy, taken custody of Mr. Bolea's remains. Florida Administrative Code Rule 11G2-003 and Chapter 406 of the Florida State Statute states and establishes the legal framework for the state's medical examiner system, together how they govern how, when, and by whom investigators and autopsies are conducted, determining the cause and manner of death. Officers later collected the medications currently prescribed by so if there's... If you don't take blood and you don't do a toxicology report, then why are you doing pill inventories? Even if the toxicology report would say that he doesn't have any illicit levels of opioids in his body, wouldn't that help everybody else's cause? You know, a toxicology report goes both ways. One, it could really, really state what Hogan had in his system and the levels of such. Or two, it can clear Fitzgerald or anybody else that potentially might have been prescribing him, you know, copious amounts of deadly opiates.
2: In theory, it does both.
0: Yeah, it does. There's both sides of the fence there. So, you know, a toxicology and a blood draw dispels. Hell, it shuts my fat ass up right now. If indeed there were what they said happened. The Clearwater police enlisted the assistance of the DEA to ascertain that any prescribing anomalies in relation to the prescribers within the last 6 months while conducting the pill inventory. And I must state that they say this, that Dr. Fitzgerald did not prescribe him any opioids in the last 6 months. So that probably clears him. Now, did he aggressively do it on other times? Perhaps, but that wasn't what killed him. And so, like, I just don't understand how, at the end of the day, if you drill down, Jay, the real person that dropped the ball here was the medical examiner, the District 6 medical examiner's office. It would be interesting to know, and I've not seen this person's name anywhere in this 72 or 73 pages, who is the District 6 medical examiner, and does he have any illicit ties to...
3: No, he doesn't. It's on his death record or whatever, who it is. And I think Jay's spoken to him.
2: I spoke to their office.
3: Yeah.
0: To the medical examiner's office.
2: Yeah, and I invoked the, you know, Michael Jackson, Matthew Perry protocol. I literally said, isn't Hulk Hogan a figure of great public importance? And isn't this like Michael Jackson or Joan Rivers or Gene? I talked about all of the things that we all know has happened. And I said, isn't there a public interest? I'm telling you that I've heard that there was an injury to the phrenic nerve. I would think that that would be something that makes this no longer a natural death. And so what's interesting is, you know, that was word on the street. So we've heard, that's what we've been told. It's in the report, Bubba.
0: Yeah, it's in the report. It was later
2: it says
0: learned
2: it from that guy.
0: It was later learned that Miss Bollea and Nicholas Bollea had arranged for a price. By the way, the two people that are listed as the main beneficiaries for a price, Nick Bollea and Sky Bollea, had arranged for a private autopsy to be completed on Mr. Bollea. The Clearwater Police Department received an abbreviated report of the autopsy report from Daniel Schultz, a pathologist who conducted the autopsy. And so, you know, this is just a big, you know what I'm not going to say? This is just a big turd and a big whodunit. And the Clearwater Police Department, in conjunction with the medical examiner's office, really laid an egg here. They really,
2: it's one of those
0: really
2: ones where, you know, if you're a criminal defense lawyer, you would argue that they botched the investigation, that they didn't do everything they could have done in the investigation to actually determine what happened here.
0: Yeah. There's so many loose ends here. There's so many little hidden gems of potential probability of illicit activity, you know, including but not limited to, his wife said, well, no, I didn't give him his pills. And then a nurse in November says, well, I think maybe she did give him his morning pills. And then she says, okay, I think maybe I gave him his morning pills. Now, that potentially is not a problem. As they lined or they saw the list of medications that he potentially took. And in an investigation, it said that actually he actually was taking less than he was prescribed. Okay, that's great. And do you know what all that can be validated by? Everything that I just say can be validated by two things. A toxicology and a blood draw. Right? Had you done a blood draw and had you done a toxicology report on him, it would have validated that Melanie/Sky didn't give him anything illicit. That indeed he only took his morning medications that were not problematic and or opiate based and would not have killed him. He indeed died of a cardiac issue. But when you don't have the toxicology report and you don't have the blood draw, I mean, Jay, that's like where you start and stop with everything with regards to any shady business and or being able to cover anybody's ass starts and stops with that. And like we said, it goes both ways, including
2: 100%.
0: Fitzgerald.
2: And then, you know, say it had nothing to do with the meds. Say it was the phrenic nerve that he had a bleed. The autopsy would reveal that.
0: Yep.
2: The autopsy would reveal if the bleed or if there was something else going on, because there's a part of the report, if I may read about this guy.
0: Please do.
2: McCampy.
0: What you sent me, yes.
2: Yeah, because it's pretty incredible. The guy, it's only his second time ever there. And so he's being interviewed by Officer Bailey. And he says, Officer Bailey conducted an interview with Mr. McCamey, who identified himself as a home health occupational therapist. An occupational therapist is not a nurse. They're there to do therapy. He said, he was contracted by Tampa General Hospital. Mr. McCamey informed Officer Bailey that he arrived approximately 10 minutes before the incident occurred. Mr. McCamey reported that after he and Ms. Swinton had gone to the bathroom to set up the room for scheduled therapy for the day, Mr. McCamey then attempted to take vital signs on Mr. Bolea. Mr. McCamey stated he did not feel a pulse, and he called his supervisor before they were able to move him to the ground and begin CPR. Mr. McCamey displayed a tablet device to Officer Bailey, which contained Mr. Bolea's medical records to include a list of medication. Mr. McCamey reported to Officer Bailey that Mr. Bolea had undergone surgery on his neck and, quote, alleged that a phrenic nerve was severed during the operation. Additionally, he reported Mr. Bolea had undergone surgery on his aortic valve within the past month or two, and that was his second visit to care for Mr. Bolea. Mr. McCamey explained to Officer Bailey that he had completed his initial evaluation a week before, and he was, quote, kind of super surprised he made it through the week, period, end quote. So there's things we didn't even know about. Did you know about aortic surgery?
0: No.
2: I had no idea.
0: Dr. Schultz, the guy who did the autopsy, writes that Mr. Bolea died exclusively from compelling natural disease with no reasonable traumatic or terminal toxicolic contributions. As such, the manner of the death is natural. Well, how can you say there's no terminal toxicology if you didn't do a toxicology report and or a blood draw? So how can you say that? Which then kicks it into the natural death category. You can't have them both. You got to have a toxicology report to be able to say that his death was natural. Because at that point, he had no levels of toxic medications. You don't know that.
2: An autopsy performed 3 weeks after death may not provide full information because organs and tissues can deteriorate over time, make it more difficult to conduct certain tests. So, I mean, it's, you know, optimal is immediately. I would be suspicious if there's still blood in the ER records. Oftentimes when they're trying to initiate life-saving measures, they may draw some blood.
0: Right.
2: Wouldn't it be interesting if they had blood in the ER records?
0: But supposedly, Jay, no blood was drawn at all. No toxicology, you know, urine or blood or nothing. Nothing. No hair follicle. Nothing was taken. Nothing. Zero. Hence, you can't really get or drill down what really happened here. You can't. So anyway, let me do one more break. We'll say goodbye. Wrap this thing up, Lummy. It's been a very long day. I've been holding back a poop all day.
3: Oh, boy.
0: Gotta let the hounds out here as soon as I get done.
3: Rossa Dane, Gettysburg, $10.
0: Thank you, buddy.
4: Yes, it is.
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11: 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Or, what have you been up to? Or just, what's new? Have a good answer. Just do what you love. Toyo Tires.
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6: Get ready to wrap it up. Got Jay on the Zoom. Lummy wanted to maybe play a couple little teen gimmicks here real fast so I can clarify them. I think this happened in Jacksonville, Florida. This is a teen takeover. This is brutal.
7: Why does that look fun? I don't. Why do people want to go to these?
6: Because they're a bunch of animals. And all this does is just kill the business that happens to be, you know, geographically aligned with where these people are doing these savage type things. It just, like, anybody with money or has the ability to go to a restaurant or buy a t-shirt or whatever the hell they're slinging, I'm not going there. Yeah. I'm completely avoiding this, and I may hold it against him forever.
7: That was a cop?
6: That was a cop that they just threw down. Let me look.
7: Whoa.
1: What?
6: That was a cop that the teens just threw down. Watch. That was a cop.
7: Oh, my God.
6: They threw down. Anyway.
7: Kids are out of control.
6: We'll be back tomorrow.
7: Parents are out of control.
6: I'm going to play that one video that I was talking about before. We got Brooke on the phone, and that was these four African American girls who are about 7 or 8.
7: Oh, jeez!
6: Absolutely pummel this girl, and it's so bad and it's so uncomfortable that I damn near started like weeping for this poor little girl. It is absolutely horrible, absolutely mind boggling. Let me see if I have it. Maybe I could really run it real quick. How long is? Let me see. It's. Yeah, it's 2 minutes and 11 seconds.
7: Is that her crying right there?
6: Yes.
7: Oh, my Lord.
6: It's her crying. God. Let me just play a little bit of it. I'm just going to play about a little bit. We'll revisit it tomorrow, let me. But it'll just show you how uncomfortable this is. And these kids now are heathens. And every one of these three or four little girls' parents should be wrong.
8: Who's recording?
9: Get the stick, girl. Get the stick.
6: One of the girls participating is a friend or sister or whoever's. And then they start dragging her by her hair.
7: They're laughing, man. I can't watch.
6: Yeah. I got that tomorrow.
7: Okay.
6: We'll do it, Jay. We'll do it before you're on. Hey, Jay, man, thanks for your expertise, man. We appreciate you, my friend. We'll see you tomorrow, bud.
7: My pleasure.
6: All right, bud. Lovely, thank you.
8: No problem.
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0: Tuesday, the 9th of June, 2026. The Bubba the Love Sponge Show, live from the brand new Fresh Start Studios. I'm actually looking to potentially have, there's a business that's interesting in naming rights for the studio. I think we used to be from the Morgan & Morgan Studios, and then there was a couple other that we had when we were a little more corporate with Beasley and Cox, and now our numbers are getting fairly impressive, especially digitally, along with potentially two more FM 50,000-watt terrestrial syndicators, which would really make the studio naming rights even more valuable. So I'm actually working on a deal right now about that. So thank you very much. Also, thank you. I'll thank you guys for him, and then I'm sure he will chime in, and potentially he played them last night. But New York Greg and Lummy loaded up the Dr. Diaco Dimebag Daryl guitar amps and power head unit, whatever the hell that's called.
1: A head. You call it a head.
0: It is called a head, isn't it? Yeah.
1: 100-watt head.
0: And
2: very light, very light.
0: That's light, but those two cabinets are... Whew. So anyway, Lummy and New York Greg went and picked them up, and Lummy, before I get into that, I'm going to the studios tomorrow to take pictures of all the equipment and stuff like that, because I'm going to aggressively try to get rid of as much gym equipment as I need.
1: You say you had a neck machine?
0: Nope. I used to have one, and that was move number one from the Klim Gym. But anyway, I'm going to be down there tomorrow, but I guess it's unbelievable. Like, it looks like they were getting, like, the realtors, it's so clean that I think that realtors could come in and take pictures for a showing other than the gym area, because the gym area, we're still selling stuff out of there. But spot clean cleaning service, that's what it's called, right? Spot Clean?
2: Yes, and the Spot Clean Team.
0: Spot Clean Team, and Rosa, she's either the owner or the boss. And they've come in everywhere except the Klim Gym area, and it looks. I've been told showroom quality. You were boots on the ground yesterday. Give me your synopsis.
2: Greg, I have not seen it that clean ever. It was spotless. Everything looked great.
0: Now, how about the area, the garage door area, that little area between the concrete studios and the 10 walls of the warehouse? Is that still cluttered, or is
2: No, that's clean. That's 100% empty.
0: You're kidding me.
2: Yeah, it's clean.
0: So I got a report from Average Joe, our good friend Aaron, that owns Average Joe Landscaping.
2: Yes.
0: Because he's been so kind. Oh, my God. Did he get the tire?
2: Yes, he did. Yeah, okay. He said
0: that. And that was even though I don't think we necessarily put a cut in his sidewall, I think he got it at the dump, but, you know, we have used that thing excessively, and I figured, you know, getting him a new tire was the right thing to do. Like when you drive somebody's car and, you know, you're supposed to leave it cleaner than you got it.
1: Yeah,
0: and,
1: or if you get a nail in the tire, it's not like you did anything wrong. No. You should still fix it.
0: Yeah,
1: it was on your shift.
0: Exactly. It's on my shift. And you should leave with a full tank of gas, too. Or at least return them with the amount of gas they gave it to you, you know.
1: Plus.
0: Unlike Alex Stein, which, Lummy, I'm going to be honest with you. I'm going to have a private conversation with Alex Stein, because I just cannot.
2: I think he got a hotel.
0: Oh, he did?
2: Yeah, I talked to him over the weekend, and he was going to book a hotel, and he texted me something that looked like he got a
0: hotel. Just because of the distance between here and Dr. Diaco's office, or because he's scared of being a pig?
2: I think he's scared of being a pig.
0: He probably still wants my Crown Vic, though, doesn't he?
2: 1,000%.
0: Yeah, exactly.
2: Even though the girl does not want to drive in it, he's set.
0: Listen, it's not flashy, and it's not, it's borderline white trash, but it's very dependable, and it'll get you from point A to point B. Now, if you're trying to roll up to the dollhouse and valet, you know, that's not going to work out for you. But, you know, if you're just driving to Dr. Dan's office, taking your girl to the surgery center, coming back to your hotel, and then going back to Dr. Dan's office respectfully for checkups, and then potentially back to the airport, you know, which at that point he'd leave the Crown Vic, at, you know, at the studios. We'd come pick it up. That the Crown Vic's perfect. Like, you know, and let, you're not valeting at Forbici or valeting at Union so that everybody sees your car. You're literally pulling it. The most high profile place you'll be going to is Dr. Dan's parking lot. And, you know,
2: she's not going to be going out and about anyhow after her surgery.
0: Yeah, she's going to be down. Like,
1: he's going to be going to like CVS.
0: Right. He's going to be going to CVS, you know, buying some gauze and stuff like that.
2: Well, not really. Merchcrick will.
0: See, Merchcrick can't take care of her. She's at a hotel. So that, you know, Merchcrick can't take care of her if she's at a hotel. Well,
2: he might have got a hotel right down the street.
0: Okay, well, then there you
1: From
0: go.
1: From here?
2: Yeah.
1: Really?
2: For, like, the week to take care of, because he's really nervous about taking care of her.
0: What they don't realize, Dan, is that a boob job with no complications is really, I mean, and Dan, this is, I'm sorry for talking for you. Please interrupt me and tell me if I'm wrong. But a good candidate woman like her, young, in shape, with no complications.
1: And a really straightforward breast aug.
0: Yeah, and so it takes Dan less than an hour to get it done. And I don't want to say easy peasy, but it's not that big of a deal. Now you start getting into tummy tucks and breast lifts and rhinoplasties and things like that. That's when Dan could potentially have some issues, but not on just an easy peasy. This is his 4,650th one he's done.
1: Right, without exaggeration. And as long as she doesn't overdo it, she should be fine.
0: Right. Rest, keeping your drains clear. Dan, is there always drains involved? No, sometimes there's not.
1: No, there shouldn't be on this either.
0: Right, sometimes there's not. Usually when you're doing redos or a breast lift or a tummy tuck.
1: Yes, those all have drains.
0: Those all got blood grenades that I absolutely have nightmares for. If I see one, I actually go into shock. So anyway, I had like one time 8 of them tied to me when Dan did my legs and my tummy. Yeah, exactly. So anyway, can you tell me, like, is it, like, if Mark Tate walked in there, which I think Mark Tate is going there Thursday.
2: Mark Tate would be blown away.
0: Yeah, I mean, like, it's unbelievable. So I cannot thank Rosa and the spot clean people enough, because I don't know, Lummy, that any of us, even 5, 6, 8, 10 of us could have gotten it that clean. And upstairs looks like a showroom.
2: Like, and the bathrooms are all clean. The mirrors are all clean. The counters, everything is just, it's like spotless.
0: So anyway, Lummy was there yesterday because he grabbed Dr. Dan's dime bag, Daryl, a head unit and 2 speakers for his lead guitar. Dan dabbles in playing the guitar, the electric, guitar. And Dan, now, prior to getting the stack that I gave you, because I think that in the business, that's what they call them, a stack, right?
1: Yes.
0: Yeah. But what type of stack did you have? Like the standard Marshall kind of deal?
1: Yeah, I have a Marshall tube amp with 4x12 speaker box.
0: With 1 speaker box.
1: Right. I have a second two speaker 2x12 speaker box, but it's hooked up to a smaller amp.
0: Now, Dan, now to me, it
1: so
0: seems
1: I got
0: like
1: for a whole band.
0: What I'm saying is you got 4. What if you plugged all 4 into 1 guitar and just let it rip? Could literally people, could Bella hear you over at Steve's?
1: Oh, without a question. Without a question.
0: So now.
1: It's loud, dude. It hurts. It gets so loud.
0: So did you play it at all?
1: Nope, because I got all new cables coming.
0: Oh, okay.
1: I wanted to put new cables on it. And,
0: right.
1: Know, not like old stuff. I just wanted to be perfect.
0: Now, is it in real? I mean, is it in great shape?
1: Yeah, it's beautiful. It's already stacked up. It's against the wall on the 3rd floor next to the drum set. So
0: anyway,
1: I'm ready for.
0: Dr. Dan said he would be spiffing you and Greg. It was 5 to 7 stairs into Dan's mansion, and then it was on the 2nd or 3rd floor.
2: What was the top? It was the haunted. Haunted. Part.
0: It was a haunted area.
2: Yeah, the third floor.
0: Right.
2: The very steep stairs. No ghosts, even though those fans do scare us. Greg and I got a little worried because
1: the fans scared you?
2: They were making noise.
0: Do you go up there much, Dan?
1: Yeah, I go up there.
0: So anyway, let me back to my original.
1: Now the kids are doing pool and stuff up there when they have their friends over, so it's getting used more. It didn't get used much when they were 8.
0: Do you tell them that my amps and stuff are off limits, like do not touch my stuff?
1: Yeah, they're not going to mess with that.
0: Right. Anyway, back to my original. I was like third fragmented / squirrel. I squirreled myself. I do it quite often. I was talking about Average Joe. He gave me a report yesterday.
2: Oh, yeah. That thing was crazy.
0: Our total so far, seven load of stuff that we've junk, basically. Some of the stuff was real nice, but seven loads, 18,000 pounds is what our official total is. Now, I don't
1: know.
0: You
1: had 9 tons of BS?
0: Yes.
1: 9 tons of crap?
0: Yes.
1: Jesus.
0: 18,000 pounds, because it's like 2,000 a ton, isn't it?
1: Yep.
0: Yeah. Wow. Nine tons
1: Jesus.
0: Of shiz, with seven loads worth on his badass. God, his dump trailer is so badass, is it not?
2: Yes, it is.
1: Nothing like spring cleaning, huh?
0: Yeah. I mean, and now we have some of the. We got a 40-foot trailer, which is parked in the middle of my area over there. And then let me. New York Greg and Bob actually cleaned out the garage pretty good. The garage is about 3/4 done. And that was a bunch of electronic stuff that went upstairs.
2: I felt bad for Greg. So before we went over to Dr. Dan's, you know, we were cleaning the garage and putting stuff upstairs here. And, you know, he has those attic stairs. And so when I...
0: Oh, did they break?
2: No. It's just, you know, they're kind of steep. But we had
0: but not only are they steep, but they're kind of flimsy. Yeah.
2: Well, the last thing was that huge, I think it was, the bass speaker?
0: He didn't get that. You guys didn't get that up.
2: Yeah, we did.
0: Oh, my God.
2: So because we thought we were going to go to Dr. Dan's and just go to the carriage house.
0: Right.
2: Because I was like, oh, Greg, it's just right up the... It's one flight up on next carriage house. It's easy. Don't worry about it. We back up next to his carriage house. And next thing I know, it's like, no, third floor.
0: And what a dick. He better be flipping out at least a hundo for both of you guys.
2: Well, I first thought the person that was there doing it, I didn't know if they were correct.
0: I would have opened the front door. I would have put it right in, because that front door has got that big living room area. I would have put it right there on the wood floor, stacked up 3 deep. As soon as you walk in the front door, there they are. And said, you get dumb and dumber to move with the rest, buddy. We moved him from the studios to here. We ain't going any further.
2: If it was up to Greg,
0: unless we start talking some Cash App or Venmo parameters, we're out of here, my friend.
2: And then once the nail, we started thinking about gigging ourselves up on the third floor. Dr. Dan has this big nail that sticks out in the stairwell, and Greg and I kept hitting it. We thought about gigging ourselves and
0: I would have gotten juice, yeah, and then taking pictures of the nail and of your juice.
1: I just don't understand where this nail is.
2: It's on the third floor when you come around that corner.
1: Is it on the drywall?
2: It's on the stair. It's an old rusty nail that's
0: on the stair.
2: Yeah, so where the
0: now
2: bollocks
0: is it like on the railing?
2: Yes, on the railing. So
0: it's not a wonder somebody
2: down.
0: Hasn't snagged in the 20+ years that it's been in the family that somebody hasn't snagged themselves.
1: That railing comes down, so it may have been a screw that was backed out so they could take the railing down to get
2: It's an old
1: table.
2: It's an old nail from they originally.
0: I guarantee you didn't take a picture of it, did you?
2: No, we didn't have our phones on us when we were walking up there.
0: Had you taken a picture, you could just be showing Dan right now.
2: I'm sorry.
0: But can you explain to him where it's at?
2: Yeah, it's on the third floor. When you make that right around the top part.
0: Man, I had a claim against the Diakos too. I'd be a rich man right now, because I know Dan's highly insured with an umbrella kicker. And so one time,
1: I just wish I had been on video.
0: So I go to Dan's carriage house one day. I forget it was on a Saturday. We were going to go do something, throw the ball, go biking, something me and Dan were going to do. And we're out back on the in the carriage house, and Dan's got this little patio that's lift. That's probably about 12 feet, maybe 12
1: all day, at least 12 feet, yeah, maybe 14. It's pretty high.
0: Yeah, 12 to 14 foot off of the ground, and then under directly underneath this little patio is like real thorny / jagged bushes. And so I'm kind of leaning against the railing, and the railing breaks, and I do not fall. For a 300-pound man, I cat-like reflex. And Dan's like, oh, my God. And then you could look at the railing where somebody had taken it apart to get maybe something heavy up, like a crane or something, had put something into the house via that little loft area, and they had actually taken the railing apart to get it in. And then in the reassembling of the railing, they just didn't do it. It's probably just a couple of, jobbers that just kind of maybe re-screwed it back in. And it was, noticeably wobbly, and it took a 300-pound man to break it. So had I fell, man, I'd be rich. I mean, I don't know what type of injuries I might have suffered. Maybe
2: broken hip, broken back.
0: Maybe I'd be Bubba Christopher Reeve paralyzed. I don't know. But
1: well, fortunately, that year you didn't make a lot of money, so your income, you know, times 20 more years would have been pretty cheap.
0: Oh, that's all you would have been fighting me on the day already.
1: Well, how about but you know what that did, though, Bubba? That made me redo the entire balcony.
0: And metal.
1: Lummi helped with that, and we made it bigger, sturdier, safer. And
0: out of metal.
1: And, well, it's still out of wood.
0: Oh, is it still out of wood? All right. So anyway, Dr.
1: But
0: Dan,
1: that was scary, dude, because you really, I mean, you know, I understand that, you know, listeners can't really appreciate how close you were. I mean, you were literally like 5 degrees of rotation away from falling down.
0: Yeah, it was bad. And we were like, oh, my God. Whoa.
1: So you caught yourself with a fingertip.
0: Man. And then I'm like, man, Lummi, I should have just done it.
2: Yep. Just but gone.
0: Actually, I don't think you could make yourself jump off a 14-foot area. I don't think you could make your, I mean, less a fire or your kid, like some kind of emergency where you just had to go. Like, much like, oh my God, like how, when the people jumped out of the Twin Towers during 9/11.
1: What were they thinking?
0: I mean, I don't know, bud. Other than like, okay, maybe it's better to die from squishing yourself on the concrete than burning to death. Like, I got to think that maybe dying from a fall of 1,000+ feet, which I'm sure, Dan, kills you instantaneously, right?
1: Oh, yeah.
0: Okay.
1: You're not surviving that.
0: Other than, you know, a fire, you know, like 1 foot from you blazing hot and you just can't take it anymore. And, you know, I wonder what the tallest, most survivable jump has ever been. Because you know somebody's...
1: People have survived skydiving accidents, you know, where the parachute doesn't open.
0: Yeah, it's
1: you're talking about thousands of feet.
0: But usually the people that survive those are people that get kind of caught up in the trees, and the trees kind of act as a little slow down, you know, sand pit buffer area. And, you know, you get tore up, you know, unbelievable. But there has been people, you know, but Dan, also in skydiving, you're usually skydiving and in a rural type area, and you're not landing on concrete when you're skydiving.
1: True.
0: So I think that might also help a little bit based on what you're landing on, grass or a field based on, you know, straight concrete and when you're jumping out of a skyscraper. I think there's been people that have jumped and like landed on the roofs of cars and survived, you know, but I don't know what the survival rate. I'm sure there's some type of equation where height equals survival, you know, like
1: three stories, you have like a 30% chance, and 5 stories, you have a 2% chance.
0: Yeah, something like that. Because, yeah, you know, it's about 10 foot a story, isn't it?
1: Right.
0: Approximately thereof. So, I mean, what the people that died in the 9/11 deal, I think those were all like 60, 70, 80 story jumps.
1: Yeah, they were hundreds of feet, if not thousand feet. You know, I mean, it was unsurvivable.
2: Walker, yeah. I sent you if you want to look at some little Lummi,
0: and
2: balls.
0: And I know that, I don't know if Macho, I love
2: the little beep.
0: Yeah, I feel like I'm playing Family Feud on my own show. I'm just gonna keep the little bleep. Please do not turn the sound off.
2: Okay.
0: Now what is this, Lummi?
2: This is a kid just jumping off of
0: a kid?
2: Yeah.
3: Okay. You ready?
0: Yeah. Is it something we should be playing?
2: Yeah, he just jumped off.
3: Okay, let's do it.
2: He's bungee cording.
0: He what?
2: He's doing bungee.
3: Five, jumping. Four, three.
0: Kid looks to be about like five.
2: Yeah, he's about Walker's age.
0: Yeah.
2: Yeah,
0: 5'6", 4'5", 6".
4: 2, 1, let's go, buddy! World record. That's what I'm talking about, dude. You just crushed it.
2: Yeah, no thanks.
5: Excellent. Just absolutely showing us how.
4: That was incredible.
0: Right, what happened?
1: I don't know that I'm launching my 5-year-old off the end of a cliff.
2: That's what I was showing is that, you know, you said you could people just jump off. I mean, this little kid literally just jumped off.
0: No, but he didn't splat.
2: No, he has a bungee cord.
0: I know, but like I thought we were talking about people that might have splatted.
2: Oh, I was just saying about who you were saying, can you force yourself to jump off? And I was saying this 5-year-old.
0: Well, I mean, you know, this is not jumping off to your death. I mean, you know, there's
2: I mean, I don't trust Bungie.
0: No. True. But I mean, they're going to be able to show you that, you know, 3,500 people have done this before, and they've not had any incidents.
2: Not if it has a 4-year-old though.
0: Well, I'm just saying it doesn't matter.
2: The ball's on
0: what
2: it.
0: I'm saying is when you're on the 94th floor of the World Trade Center, and you know the fire's like 2 feet from you, and there's no fireman in sight with putting the fire out, and you have to make that determination that I'm going to jump. You know, there you don't have the luxury of knowing you're at Jimmy's Bungee Cord, USA, in New Mexico, and that this is just an attraction. And chances are, 99.99% is that you're not going to die. But when you jump from
2: if you jumped from the World Trade Center, Dr. Dan, would you recommend me and Bubba like turning toward our stomachs or trying to get more wind resistance?
0: No, our fat stomachs don't have anything in. And even if you had a squirrel suit, first of all, the people that jumped out of the towers didn't have a squirrel suit.
2: Suit.
0: Well, a jacket's not going to slow a 300-pound man down. I mean, you know, like you're done. I don't think there's any way to score it other than just being done.
1: Pippi Shortstrucker said that Vesna Vulovic fell 33,333 feet on January 26, 1972 from a plane wreck.
0: And survived.
1: Survived.
0: Well, he has
1: fell
0: to be
1: 30,000 feet.
0: There has to be. There's one.
1: Vesna, I imagine that's a girl.
0: All right. Well, there's one.
1: Lightweight.
0: What? Yeah, lightweight.
1: Hair slowing her down.
0: Yeah. 110 pounds. Compared to you and I, Lummy, 300. I mean, can you imagine how fast we're going? I mean, Dan, does weight... I know that everything supposedly, according to Newton's law, whatever the hell it is that everything travels at 32 feet per second. But that's under perfect conditions.
1: In a vacuum. Right.
0: But like, you know...
1: You got drag.
0: If Lummy and I jump off, you know, the Sunshine Skyway at 197 feet,
1: mm-hmm.
0: and then, you know, let's say... 120-pound merch crick jumps off at 111.
1: Mm-hmm.
0: Are Lummy and I going to be going faster than her?
1: I think that you guys would probably be a little less aerodynamic, yeah. and she'd probably fall first because you guys are just a bigger thing, even though you have full weight. You know, if she were, you know, if you jumped off and a trash bag filled with a pillow jumped off,
0: yeah,
1: you'd land before the pillow.
0: Sure, just because there's uplift and wind and things
1: right.
0: like that.
1: Right, it wouldn't overcome the gravity. I mean, you know, your weight, my weight, you and I and Lummy would all fall probably about the same speed.
0: Really?
1: Yeah.
0: Wow. So, Lummy, you sent this to me, and I said, Lummy, is it AI? And he's like, no, I've it's from another country, and it's a guy that's building his own house.
2: Yes.
0: And you know, it looks like he's, you know, laying maybe some of the rafters or some of the top side
1: roof trusses
0: or something. Where are these, like 2x6s or I don't know?
2: I think
0: what.
2: These are 2x4s.
0: 2x4s, yeah. And he needs to nail these two together to create, you know, a bigger mass to probably, Dan, like you said, lay the, you know, the plywood down for the initial roofing, or, you know, it's something that of structural, and where he's using one of those really big lag screws, you know, so he really wants this to be a secure deal. So he has to put these two boards together, and I'm sure he'll put several screws, like...
1: Sistering it, right?
0: Yeah.
1: But if you have two 2x4s is sistered together, is that stronger than a single 4x4?
2: Yeah, it can be. It depends on how, you know, the different screws.
0: Here's the thing, man. You got, first of all, what you have to do, and I'm not like Big Red or New York Greg or Lummy that are far better built Bob Cook. Or Lummy, let's not forget our Wilson Installations and Creations, right. Who built the new podcasting table
2: and
0: walls.
2: Beautiful.
0: So, like, the first thing I think that's really progressed in technology with regards to building, and Lummy, you can help me out, is the fact that, you know, you don't really use nails. Now they tend to use screws.
2: For the most part, like when I built my bottom frame on the addition, I used 2x6s, and I married them together or sistered them, and I used the glue, liquid nail in between it, and then screws and nails, And that just makes it that much stronger.
0: Yeah, you could park a 747 on it.
2: Exactly.
0: So, you know, this guy is screwing two 2x4s together to create some type of, you know, really, really solid base to whether this is his rooftop or a truss or whatever. But as you can see here, he's up here straddling this, and you can see his testicles have kind of... He's in basically just a pair of shorts. That's it. Just a pair of shorts. And if you're, you know, got some big, as you get older, or even if you're younger, you know, testicles come in all different shapes and sizes.
1: Most of them stick out of your body.
0: And most of them, you know, kind of, if you're wearing a tight-fitting swim trunks like this, they kind of hang a little bit. And, you know, the older that you get, the more that your balls hang. And that's just, you know, that's just the part of getting old and gravity and what have you. Dan, is it the fact that, so medically, if I was to talk about this medically, why a man's balls or let me say testicles so I can be medical and I have you're a real doctor. So we're talking about this in terms of medical terms. But does your, now Dan, is the sack called?

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1: You're screwing to, when I say screwing, I literally mean, you know, having a screw gun and screwing into another 2x4. But as you can see, his scrotum and testicles look like they might be in between the two boards, and he doesn't know it because he's leaning over another board. And can I tell you something about us men? Is that, like, we don't necessarily know where our testicles are when we're doing stuff.
2: You don't have testicle proprioception.
1: No.
2: Like, if you close your eyes, you know where your hand is.
1: Yeah.
2: You don't know where your testicles are unless there's a problem.
1: Right. You know, they just kind of hang out. We don't
2: right.
1: really
2: you can't
1: keep...
2: tell that, you know, they're in the left or they're in the right.
1: We don't really keep inventory of the whereabouts of our testicles. They could be flip-flopping to the left a little bit.
2: So the quantum theory.
1: They could be flip-flopping to the right a little
2: There's
1: bit.
2: There's a chance. Yeah. They tend to be down there.
1: But you know where your left hand is at all times.
2: All times.
1: You know where your nose is at all times.
2: Yes.
1: You know where your mouth is and your eyeballs and your feet. You know where all of those extremities are at all times. You just do. You know where your nipples are for the most part at all times. But the one thing that can, you know, kind of flip-flop applesauce around is your testicles, especially when you're really tediously doing something. You're like, you know, you're never thinking about where my balls are right now. Never. So this guy is, you know, intently trying to construct something here, screw two 2x4s into each other to create a stronger, you know, type base. And I don't even have to finish the conversation. I can just play the video. I've now set it up. You guys know the area to look for. And here we go. Oh, my God.
3: Battle died. What in the world? Get this thing off.
4: Gary, should we?
5: Can that crack your testicles?
2: Oh, yeah, it can shatter
1: now,
2: them.
1: Dan,
2: absolutely. It's like, might as well put them in a vise.
1: Let me ask you a question. You know how
2: they can rupture.
1: The expression, you know, quit busting my balls.
2: Mm-hmm.
1: Can testicles really get busted?
2: Yes. You can break through that little fascia around them and literally explode them.
1: And then.
2: Then you're
1: have
2: a
1: you ever,
2: big operation.
1: In the years that you worked the emergency room in New Orleans with the gunshots and just all the crazy things you would see, did you ever see anybody shatter their testicles?
2: No, but I have a really good friend whose son was a catcher, and you know, his first week away when he went to college, he forgot to wear his cup and got nailed right in the right in the testicle and spent like a week in the hospital.
1: With shattered balls.
2: Oh, he had a shatter.
1: So a guy threw like
2: ball.
1: A 90-some mile an hour fastball,
2: went
1: hit him.
2: Bounced up and boom.
1: Hit him in the balls.
5: I took a baseball coach out in ninth grade, my first year in high school baseball at Shorecrest. The baseball coach was sitting there right by the dugout, and I hit a foul ball so late because this guy was just throwing gas. Hit him in the testicle, cracked his testicle. He had to get it removed.
2: Oh, God.
1: Now, Dan, you just a minute ago say that it's a pretty complex surgery.
2: To remove a testicle?
1: Well, to repair.
2: To repair one's more complex than removing one. They just, you know, snip, snip, tie, tie, and it's gone.
1: Okay, but like, how do you repair one? You don't.
2: Well, there's a fascia. There's a capsule around it. So you'd have to, like, literally, like, suture it, stop the bleeding, suture it, and hopefully you didn't mess up any of the piping. They would close it.
5: They were only able to recover one of the testicles. I guess both of them blew up to the size of grapefruits.
2: Jesus.
5: And then they had to remove one because it was so bad.
1: Dan, doesn't usually during testicular cancer, which is something that men have to worry about, a lot of times not both testicles are infected or cancerous.
2: No, it's usually one.
1: And so I actually know of two people that have had a testicle removed in lieu of testicle cancer.
2: They get a prosthesis?
1: No, neither one of them got. They both have one nut. When they're doing that, I'm sure insurance covers it, but does insurance cover the prosthetic? Or do they like, listen, we're only going to cover the removal of the cancerous testicle, but, you know,
2: Dude, it's hard enough to get the insurance companies to cover breast reconstruction when a woman has breast cancer. They ain't paying for your prosthetic testicle.
1: Oh,
2: absolutely
1: yeah.
2: Not. I mean, they'll pay for the sex change of the guy in

0: in jail, or the illegal migrant that's in California, but you can't get your testicles put back together.
1: I had an insurance caper yesterday, so I take some medications under doctor's care, and my one medication, you know, that I've been taking, was been my copay has been like $54.
0: Jeez,
1: because I got pretty good. I got, you know, pretty good insurance, and you know, that is a little exorbitant, you know, because usually my copay is five.
0: 10 or 20, yeah.
1: Or 10.
0: Yeah, something.
1: On almost everything. You know, and the four or five things that I take, it's about $5, $10. I think I got like, I think I got Blue Cross Blue Shield, like silver edition or something like that. It's quite expensive. It's my largest monthly expense that I have. And so Publix does all my, you know, prescriptions and stuff. 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And so I'm supposed to go pick up my... I get it once a month. My primary physician, who's a new dude, who's super cool, Dr. Demery, Frank Demery, great guy. Dan, you know, Dad, Dr. Demery's office, they have an app, and you in a portal and an app, and you do it all through there, including like Zoom. Telemedicine conferences, and if you're having problems with a prescription refill, you just go right to the app and they handle it from there. So I get the good news yesterday. Publix calls me and I'm supposed to pick up my stuff on the 5th, so I'm well within regs, you know, because a lot of times they won't fill it on the 3rd. Publix is by the book. They'll only fill it on the 5th.
2: Yeah.
1: So I go to pick
0: it up. You have like 72 hours to pick it up, right?
1: Yeah. So I go to pick it up yesterday. And they're like, Mr. Clem, for some reason, your insurance company is no longer paying for this. If you want it, it's $843.
3: What?
1: And I'm like, what? And they're like, yeah, it's just like you're going to have your doctor's office, or you're going to have to call your insurance company to find out what the problem is. So I spent about an hour on the phone yesterday on hold to get a hold of Blue Cross Blue Shield to try to figure out what the problem is, and I got hung up on. Yeah. Like, you know, in the middle of getting transferred.
0: Mm-hmm.
1: Oh, I'm sorry, Mr. Clem, that's a authorization issue. We need to send you to the authorization department. Please hold. Be a brief moment. 42, I feel like SpongeBob. 42 minutes later. Bamp, bamp, bamp, bamp, bamp.
0: I'd be so pissed. So did you try my GoodRx? Because sometimes that'll just come up. It'll be like $200.
1: Yeah. You know, I. You know what? That's a good option.
2: Amazon also has it now too.
1: They do.
2: Yes.
1: Like
0: the medication.
2: Yeah, the medication.
1: Like a GoodRx gimmick.
2: Yeah, you turn in your medic. If you already have a prescription,
1: I
2: turned it in and they send it to you.
1: A lot cheaper.
2: That's pretty cheap. It's there's sometimes it beats GoodRx.
1: Really?
2: Yeah.
1: I'm gonna get.
2: And you can get things prescribed. Yeah, they have the virtual doctors too.
1: Oh, nice.
2: Yeah.
1: Just quit all that, right? Just go to them.
2: Yeah, go to Amazon. It takes about 20 minutes.
0: Doctors don't have to worry about AI as much as, like, you know, like Amazon doctors and pharmacists playing doctor and PAs.
1: I don't care.
0: And
1: I just want my drugs. I just want my drugs. I don't care who the hell is prescribing it. As long as it gets to my house. I mean, I feel like, you know, I don't think the DEA is going to come after me because I got a 30-day supply of something. Listen, none of my stuff is... I mean, Dan, what's like the... is that Schedule 3?
0: What?
1: Like really, really, really, really bad?
0: Two.
1: Like,
0: two.
1: Okay.
0: Two, like Percocet.
1: Yeah, like
0: two.
1: Percocet and, you know...
0: One is something that's like research only, like LSD has been, okay, marijuana was for years. Two is like Percocet. Three is like Tylenol number 3.
1: How about like Ambien?
0: Ambien's be like a 3 or 4.
1: Yeah, that's the hardest stuff I get.
0: Yeah, that's easy stuff. Those are stuff that you can still call in.
1: Yeah.
0: You
1: so
0: can't
1: I don't
0: call
1: care
0: in twos. You can call in threes.
1: I don't have any twos. I don't have any twos.
2: I sent you the pharmacy for Amazon.
1: Thank you. I didn't hear. Oh, I don't have my internet pot up. Otherwise, I would have heard. Ding. Hey, listen, I got to go to words, but I didn't feel an earthquake yesterday. Did you guys?
2: Now, Greg and I felt something.
1: Dan, you're on the ground as much as anybody, whether it's in the operating room or in the examining room.
0: What time of day was it?
2: 2 o'clock.
1: Supposedly at 2 o'clock.
2: Greg and I were lifting the speakers down the stairs.
0: Yeah, I didn't feel nothing.
1: Did you, what, like, it was like... Like, it was just a little rumble?
0: Did you hear it?
2: No.
0: Like, I've never heard an earthquake. I felt an earthquake.
2: Greg thought it was me because I'm fat. He thought it was me wrecking the stairs, but...
1: Thought the stairs were creeping?
2: Yeah, we're creeping.
0: Yeah. So he felt it.
2: Yeah. It wasn't just me.
1: Did you feel it? Magnitude 6.1 earthquake quake strikes off the northwest coast of Cuba with reports of shaking felt as far north as Orlando. Stay tuned to Fox Weather for the latest. I'll do that next.
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0: Thank you to everybody that listened to the replay. And because, did you know our optimal, the amount, the largest period of time, or I should say the time of day, that most people are watching our YouTube channel is between 4 and 9 p.m. Even more so than when we're live. It's, I didn't even know that. I had to show Lummy. I'm like, Lummy, if we ever decide to do a later show, the people will be there. Because a lot of people, most people don't even watch it live. Most people catch it later that day. So as I was begging for people to subscribe and join our channel on YouTube so we could get that 144,000th subscriber, we hit it. We had 144,000 last night. So thank you very much to everybody. If you're not subscribed or get a notification for the channel, then do so. It costs nothing. Now, that's different than a membership. Subscribing to the channel is free. And there's all those little, the subscribe button and the notification button and the bell or what have you is located right there on the main screen. You can't miss it. So please do so, because, and then if you decide to become a member, then Lummy, you have the benefits of things like you're able to chat, and then you're going to get members only exclusive stuff available a day or two earlier, like my Break It Down Bubba series. Yes. That I'm doing. I think, rolls out about 10:30 on Tuesday. There'll be a new one that rolls out today at 10:30. And then it becomes available to just the average public. I don't mean to just average you. I'm so sorry. But it becomes available to non-membership people, I think, on Wednesday, correct? Or the day after. Day or two after.
7: It's usually the day after.
0: Yeah. I'm also going to bring back the food review, Bubba's food review, but I'm going to, bless you, whoever that was. Was that Dan?
7: No, that was Macho.
0: With a sneeze? That powerful?
7: Well, I mean, you see him.
0: Now, Lummy, when are we supposed to get the glass? Is that Thursday? Supposedly?
7: Supposedly, yes.
0: Oh, hold on. I asked you, and there was a really big hesitation there. Big, big hesitation.
7: Because I don't like putting my stamp on it unless I'm seeing the glass is here.
0: Lummy, yes. It's not your stamp, buddy. You're just giving me information that's been given.
7: The information that I was given is that,
0: this is not your project. You did not make everybody hold the phone and stop what we were doing to say that we needed to put tempered glass in there. That was Nick the Gun Guy. God bless his soul. Lasker did ask a pretty somewhat simple question. Why is the guy that deals in gun doing the glass? So anyway, I think Nick has told us that we could potentially be looking for our rack glass, if you will, Thursday.
7: Yes.
0: Okay. So maybe Friday we'll have it like
7: all
0: installed.
7: Up. Yes.
0: And which will help on, and then can we? I texted Creatine Travis. I thought maybe yesterday he was going to bring us our remote control for that one mini split, because I think for nearly a month now, or at least 3 weeks, that one poor mini split has not got a break.
7: No, it has not.
0: And I am very much air conditioning aggressive when it comes to turning it off, letting it just sit, and not letting the fan run, even though the compressor may not on. I'm a big believer on just turning them off. Keep one of these running when we're not here, but we have two in the back that we could alternate with, and we could give that one on the right a break, because it has not got a break. Poor little thing. I'm afraid we're going to burn it up. So I think that requires, we're looking for a remote control, are we not?
7: Yes, we are.
0: Okay. Hopefully we can get into that. Get the remote control, because we need it. So Creatine Travis, if you're listening, even if you got to, or if I got to drive to wherever Creatine Travis's place is,
7: I just message him again and see.
0: But make sure it comes across nicely.
7: Of course,
0: you don't want him getting. We don't want, you know. He's one of our little gems, if you will. I mean, what what more do you need in Florida than air conditioning? Like, you need a good doctor, you need a good lawyer, you need a good woman, you need a good friend, and you need a good AC guy. You really do.
7: That's it.
0: Like, this probably is the most AC dependent state in the continental 48.
7: Oh, Mike said that he had to order it.
0: Okay, is it going to be like, you know, a couple days or three
7: he
0: weeks?
7: He's going to see if he can rush it.
0: Thank you, Creatine Travis. He doesn't like when you say miss.
7: I know, sorry.
0: Yeah, that was on you.
7: It was on me.
0: His name is Creatine Travis. Yes,
7: sorry.
0: All right, thanks. Appreciate it. Oh, so anyway, I'm going to bring back the food review, but I'm not. I could do it via drive-through, but I'm going to do it potentially via sit-down, where I go to a restaurant, order something, Merch Crick's taping me, and then I analyze everything from the service to the atmosphere to the food to the everything. Not just going through a drive-through and having LaQuica mad at me and gives me bad service. Or remember the Burger King they were going to call the police on.
7: Yeah, call the police.
0: Yeah. Where we actually call the manager of the restaurant and ask them if we can tape and, you know, give them our platform numbers and all of our stats, see if they would, you know, allow us to tape a food review in their restaurant. We probably have to ask permission. So it's going to be something we set up. But I'm going to try to start that next Thursday. And I have a restaurant in mind. I just got to make a few phone calls. So look for that to return.
3: All right, you guys, so following us right now, we got that breaking news. We had an earthquake just offshore from the western side of Cuba, but it's been felt over 450 miles away.
0: Lummy felt it as he was carrying up Dr. Dan's Dimebag Darrell amp guitar stack, him and New York Greg, three stories.
3: In central Florida, it was a magnitude 6.1. 6.1 is a strong one. The good news, I can tell you this, there are no tsunami warnings, which is great news. But here's what it looked like. It was 2 p.m. Eastern time, right on the nose when it happened.
0: 2 p.m.
7: Yep.
3: Magnitude 6.1. So let's get right down to it.
0: Let's get down to it, okay?
3: Let's go in the zone. Let's go back to
0: work. Let's go in the zone and get right down to it.
7: This is geese.
0: This is somebody that's trying to make a bigger deal about a weather issue because there's no other weather going on in America. And so we got to break this down and get in the zone, if you will, on pretty much a nothing burger. I mean, you know, even the Dan, if you look at the outer rings of where it may have been most, it barely covers a quarter of Cuba.
3: Mm-hmm. Orlando, the Fox News station right there, and listen to their coverage.
0: Okay, this is the Orlando station.
8: As we continue to track this, getting an email from someone saying they felt it in the southernmost section of the villages. That's from Lauren Lewin sending us that. Gail Rivera in Kissimmee says she felt it, lives in the third floor of an apartment.
0: You just email them and say, I felt it. Like, there's no credible person that's outside and has videotape of them experience it. And, you know, they're outside and
7: these guys all look like they're in college in their 20s.
0: This is a big nothing burger.
9: Do you know why we don't really feel those earthquakes, though? It's because there's so much sand. It dampens the vibration, which is why even though there are earthquakes, you know, in the Gulf of Mexico, we don't tend to feel them.
0: Yeah, because we're bordered.
9: We got so much sand.
0: Right.
9: The sand softens the vibration. So sometimes places like Puerto Rico, which are more like, you know, a volcanic island, they'll feel it, but we don't.
0: And people don't realize how effective sand is at doing all kinds of things. Everything from dampening things to, like, when, you know, F1 and NHRA, when you get off course and they want to slow you down before you hit the soft wall, a lot of times they'll have a huge sand pit.
9: Yep, sand traps slow you down.
0: And now that destroys your car. Like, you're done.
9: For a day. It doesn't destroy your car permanently.
0: Well, no, you're going to have to take it completely down to the frame. You're going to have to probably maybe, you know, blow it off or dip it or, you know, I mean, it's going down to the frame because you got sand in every nook and cranny. The motor's, you know, probably got sand in it.
9: Yeah, I did that once at Sebring and went through sand and filled the car. Looked like a flower pot.
0: Yeah,
9: it had so much stuff in it.
0: How much time did it take for your crew? I mean, Terry from Preferred Automotive.
9: It's a couple weeks
0: to get it, you know, desanded.
9: A couple weeks.
0: I'm guarantee you had to go through every wheel bearing. Yeah. You know, everything.
9: It's expensive.
0: So,
9: it's just sand. He goes, no, it's not just sand.
0: I don't. Dan might have, you know, Dan the most how would I portray Dan?
9: Handsome man on earth?
0: Well, yes, probably the richest, the most well-hung and handsome of the show, yes. I wasn't going to go on earth. I was just going to, you know, fragment it down to our five or seven little people that we have here. But Dan would probably be the most upset with this. And I don't think it's that big of a deal. And here's the story. So this teacher, her name's Abigail Freeman, and she's a teacher and a coach. So I'm assuming she coaches maybe some type of girls sport or cheerleading or flag or dance or softball or track or volleyball or something. I don't know. I don't know what.
9: Voodoo something.
0: I don't know. Yeah, she teaches voodoo.
9: She's a voodoo coach.
0: Hi, I'm the head voodoo teacher at Boswell, home of the Pioneers.
9: Yeah, we're going to make a doll about you and poke it with
0: she's stab it. This woman here, Abigail, she's lesbian. Okay?
7: And she's an assistant coach for the high school boys golf team.
0: Okay.
9: Really?
0: There you go.
9: Golf coach.
0: You don't have to worry about her sleeping with any of the dudes because she's lesbian. No. Mm-hmm. So
9: what happened in my golf club? Oh, she got it.
0: Wow. Miss Freeman's in the bathroom with your Big Bertha going crazy.
9: Look at that grip.
0: Yeah. So I don't think the grip would satisfy Miss Freeman. I think she has to go for the club head. Watch the club head disappear. Mm. So she's lesbian. And I guess that, you know, as we're getting this probably was maybe the last couple days of school, and, you know, things are, there's really not a lot of assignments and things like that. They're just, you're in there babysitting, you know.
9: The last couple weeks of school is the worst, man. Right. You can't think, you can't talk, you can't do nothing. You're just buying time.
0: Because they really don't want you to do any long-form learning where it takes a couple weeks, and then you got a quiz, and then you got a test.
9: No.
0: You know, usually, formatically, the way it went with us, the teacher would teach us something, like a chapter, let's just say history. And we're going to, you know, learn about, you know, the Revolutionary War or whatever. Your teacher, we spend like a week going through it. And then within the week, you might have a couple little quizzes, you know, on it. And then you'd have a long form test about it. And, you know, that all in probably takes a week or so.
7: Luke Dennison, $50.
0: But, you know, towards the last part of school, our teachers would just kind of hang out, be like, hey, you know, just kind of read and whatever, and you kind of get in little sleeper cells with a couple of you, your buddies, and the teacher would tell you, as long as you guys aren't being disruptive, you guys can talk and do your homework in other classes. And
9: especially if you're like a senior or eighth grade, you know what I mean? Yeah. They make that last few weeks pretty easy for you.
0: Yes, exactly. So this woman...
9: And you've earned it.
0: And yeah, exactly. And so this woman, I guess, there's that type of situation in her class where, you know, there's really not a lot to do, and she somehow, way, shapes, or forms, in the story will tell it, but I'm just giving you the backstory, is it comes up that she's lesbian.
9: Wow.
0: And so...
9: Did she get those glasses from Jay?
0: No, I think that... You're just lucky Jay doesn't listen this early. Those one glasses he had on, though, and you know that I can always pick on you more than I can him, but I had to, I was like, Jay, you got to burn a timeout with these glasses, my friend. Usually you're the most, like, you know, felt when it comes to being smooth and, you know, having the newest Hugo Boss and whatever.
9: They're right out of the movie.
0: Where did you buy those at?
9: Yeah, it was bad.
0: I guarantee you when your wife sees them, she's going to say the same thing we are. Get those things off, nerd boy.
9: Yeah, Mr. McGoo called.
0: Yeah, so anyway, somehow, way, shape, or form, it comes out that she's lesbian and that she has a wife or a husband. I don't know. A wife.
9: A partner.
0: A wife. I think she calls it her wife, and that they have a child. Okay. And she shows pictures to, I guess, a couple of the kids were like, have never really seen a woman that's a lesbian that has a wife and has children. So
9: probably they're in Texas.
0: This is
9: Chicago.
0: No, this is Texas, very conservative.
9: Right.
0: And so a couple of the girls go, oh, can we see pictures of your family? And she shows pictures of her, I think, maybe wife and maybe child. And there was like three or four of them at her desk. And she was like, and they were like, you know, oh my God, up until you, I've never, you know, seen this. Well, I don't have a problem with that. She's not teaching it as part of the curriculum. She's not being weird or sexual or, like, you know, just weird about it. She's not trying to portray her belief on anybody else. It just came up through conversation.
9: Now, and they weren't like lewd pictures like her and her partner like sharing a double-ended.
0: No, they weren't. They weren't doing a double-headed
9: popsicle stick.
0: No, they were just, you know. So I don't know if she got in trouble or if she got suspended or not. But in the way she explains the story, if it came back to me and I was a dad that had a daughter or even son in this particular class, in this particular setting, with this particular issue, I don't think I would have a problem with it. But let me let it play, and then, Dan, I'd like your ruling on it, okay?
9: Sure.
10: I am a lesbian high school math teacher living in Texas. We have 5 days left of school, and today when we were done with our test review, we were just talking in class, and it came up that I had a wife. I had kids immediately lay their head down. They don't care about my life, and that's fine. And then I had a few kids who ran to my desk and demand to see pictures of my wife. I don't get to do this often. It is very frowned upon in Texas, unfortunately. But when I do, like today, I had a girl tell me I'm a role model because I'm the first person in her life to show that this lifestyle can be happy, healthy, and normalized.
0: So I don't know.
10: I am a lesbian high school math.
0: I don't know. Hold on. Let me just read it. Meet Abigail Freeman, a math teacher and coach at Boswell, whatever, in Texas. She posted a TikTok online about how she came out to her students and discussed her lesbian relationship to normalize it with children. Any comments? And then I guess, you know, a lot of people are very, very critical of this, and some people have called for her firing and all this kind of stuff because it should not be taught in school, in which I agree. It probably shouldn't, but the way she explained it, and this is just my call, and I'm going to go around everybody's opinion here, and starting with Dan, ending with Lummy, and that is, like, in the way that she explained it, if it happened in that type of innocent manner, I think that she, in the most classy type way, explained it. It was kids that wanted to participate in the conversation. She said a large portion of the kids just laid their head down on their desk and took a nap because they don't care about her personal life. And a handful of kids asked her more questions. She showed pictures of her wife. I'm assuming they were not lewd. I'm assuming that they were just, you know, a picture of her wife. I'm going to start it out by saying I don't have a problem with it. Dan, over to you.
9: I mean, I don't really have a big problem with it. It's not like she was teaching as part of the curriculum. She was just talking about her personal life. I mean, you know, teachers talk about their personal lives all the time, whether it's their husband, their father, their kids, their aunt, their sister. I mean, we get it all the time. And you know, she's not, again, making a mockery of
0: And
9: she's not a clown. She's not like an 80-year-old with giant breasts that's a guy trying to pull off a girl.
0: By the way, our next story is one of those.
9: But she's just a nice, normal person who's talking about her life. And I don't know if it's normalizing it as much as it is. And you could argue it's enriching the students because they're getting exposed to something they hadn't been exposed to before.
0: And she wasn't pushing
9: it on
0: them.
9: The priest isn't saying this is okay.
0: No.
9: The principal is not saying this is okay. This girl is saying this is my happiness. And so one of the things that pisses me off the most is, you know, you have all kinds of comments on me and my conservative views. They're not that conservative. And one thing that I am consistent on is I give people the chance to tell me their views, and I listen to it, and I accept it as that is their view. And what's frustrating is that sometimes people on the other side demand tolerance unless you disagree with them, and then they don't tolerate you.
0: Well, I thought, you know, if this topic was to be broached in class or be talked about or somehow come up, that you couldn't have handled any more classier than she did. Like
9: and she's cute about it. Right. She was pleasant. She wasn't intimidating. She wasn't like militant about it. Like, you will accept my wife. I mean, it was it was fresh.
0: I don't have a problem with it. If Sophia came back and said that did it happen, and then there's a TikTok video of the teacher explaining how it went down, I don't think you or Ramita would have a problem with it.
9: No, and there's lesbian teachers in her school. They all know it. No one cares. The teacher that got in trouble was the teacher that had this like alter ego as a clown. and was making videos mocking Christianity.
0: Right.
9: That dumbass got fired.
0: As he should. Go ahead, Lummi. What do you think, Lummi?
7: My only problem with this is that you would have never known if she didn't go on and tell her story.
0: Well, I mean, you wouldn't get very far with her.
7: Huh?
9: You wouldn't get very far with her.
7: No, but I'm saying is that none of the students made a big deal about it, and the school didn't make a big deal about it.
0: No, I know that. And so, you know, she obviously, Lummi, it wants to get a few, you know, go a little viral and get some clicks and build awareness up for a pro-lesbian type deal because lesbians, you know, never get. Let's not forget in the whole acronym of the LBGTQ19 or 49 or 59 or plus plus, you know, zebra, that lesbians are the very first one, right?
7: Yeah.
0: So, you know, lesbians.
9: You just ask us because they can't just call it BLTGQ.
0: I don't know what that, you know.
9: Same numbers, just rearranged. Same letters.
0: I mean, yeah, but what I'm saying is, like, you know, all too often lesbians aren't getting a W with regards to being able to tell their story in class in a classy type way. So she's probably trying to, you know, champion her lesbian sisters, if you will. And, you know, I think that if, again, you know, your teacher's personal life probably is in play to an extent where teachers talk about their kids and their husbands and their significant other. And if it's done in a classy way like this, now you're right. Lummi, she did make it public and it was not a public situation. I understand that. You could be upset with that.
7: Well, I'm not really upset. I'm just saying if she's getting backlash, I mean, you know how trolls are.
9: But it's like a gateway, you know, this is as ridiculous as when 30 years ago people were like, you know, marijuana is a gateway drug. If you smoke pot, you're going to be like injecting fentanyl any day.
0: Yeah.
9: And being a lesbian is not like a gateway lifestyle to go into this weird alternative, world of sexual deviance. Lesbians have been around since the dawn of time.
0: Right. They just, you know, now are more accepted than ever, right, as they should be.
9: And they are sort of the gateway into that alternative lifestyle because it's the one thing that most people are like, I'm cool with lesbians.
0: Yeah.
9: You know what I mean? Like, I don't know a lot of guys or women that are like, oh my God, freaking lesbians, they're a problem.
0: No one's got a problem with lesbians. Here's the thing about lesbians. They instantaneously get the male support.
9: So guys have no problem with it.
0: There's no other person there, and I'm sorry if you identify as one of the other acronyms, LGBTQ, you know, like T, like I'm sorry if you're somebody other than an L, but maybe there's a reason why L is first is because for the most part, man, L's are cool. And L's don't get near the backlash that the other letters get for whatever reason. And the one reason is because men, most heterosexual, hell, even homosexual men, bisexual men, don't have a problem with lesbians.
9: They're friends. They all get along. They celebrate. They party. Yeah, exactly.
0: In fact, some of the hottest lesbians hang out with bisexual or gay men because they don't pose a threat to them. They're not trying to sleep with them. Mm-hmm. But, you know, heterosexual men are like, hey, that girl's a lesbian, but I bet you she still likes the D.
9: I think that's every guy's fantasy is that, like, that they can turn a lesbian back into being heterosexual.
0: Right. Or that you can maybe join her and her wife.
9: Taking
0: her around the farm gimmick. So I, with regards to that, I can understand Texas is super conservative, but I wouldn't have a problem with it. And if there's a classy way for a teacher to be able to explain to a few people in her class that wanted to know what her sexuality is, I think that that's about as classy as you can get. And I hope that the Roswell or whatever the hell, Texas conservative high school, doesn't fire her or make an example out of her, because I don't think that
7: if she gets fired, that's because she's the one who told her herself.
0: No, I know, but yeah. I just hope that they don't. When I return, this will probably we're all going through the Hogan doc right now. This kind of got thrown into our laps yesterday when Brooke called, and we were, you know, we just decided to make yesterday's show pretty much a deep dive into the Hogan deal, but we're further dissecting it even more. And the more that I look at it, the more I'm like, man, this all starts and stops with the Sixth Circuit or the sick, whatever, with the medical examiner, which I think is there, I don't know if it's a circuit or how they're described. I need to get into I have the PDF here. But this all would have not been a thing had the medical examiner done their job. And I just don't understand. Yes, the medical examiner has some state statutes that make them have to, the investigators from the District 6 Medical Examiner's Office, and within the rules of autopsy, there are mitigating circumstances where you have to do an autopsy, and then there's, you know, I guess administrative code
9: discretion, 11, some discretion,
0: 11G2.003 in chapter 406 of the Florida state statute established the legal framework of a state medical examiner system. Together, they govern how, when, and whom investigation and autopsies are conducted to determine the cause of manner of death. And if you have the most famous person ever to die in Pinellas County, now, the District 6 Medical Examiner's Office, I don't know if that's a state, I'm sorry, I don't know if that's a city assignment or that's a county jurisdiction. I don't know. I don't know what District 6, maybe you can look up District 6 Medical Examination Officers, you know, jurisdiction. Where within, is it all Pinellas County?
7: It's Pinellas County, yeah.
0: So it's Pinellas County.
7: Yes.
0: So one of the excuses.
7: Pinellas and Pasco.
0: So one of the excuses that they gave Brooke, and I talked to Brooke privately, was they didn't want to cost the taxpayers additional money for an extensive autopsy. That is absolute horse shiz. I don't know what the dead cost of an autopsy is, but if
9: the guy's there.
0: But if
9: the guy's there. It's his job.
0: Right.
9: He's just sitting there. It's like a toll booth guy. It's like, oh, he's there. Whether or not there's a car comes by and gives him a quarter, he's still there. Do something, dude. You can flip through your old medical records and your Instagram, or you can do some freaking work and do a goddamn autopsy.
0: On
9: someone that's got weird circumstances, that's dying younger than he should have died, that came out of nowhere, that, like you said, Bubba, is probably the most important famous person to come out of Clearwater
0: ever.
9: And people are wondering, people are like, what, something's wrong, something's not right, he was talking 10 minutes ago and now he's dead, what the f happened?
0: Brooke talked to the nurse.
7: $1,000 is what the autopsy cost.
0: $1,000. Are you kidding me?
9: Yeah,
0: you're
9: shameful.
0: Gonna save the taxpayers of Pinellas County. Can you do a Google search on how many paying tax, you know, how many people that pay taxes that reside in Pinellas and Pasco counties?
7: Yeah, and it looks like District 6 budget is $3 to $4 million annually.
0: Okay, so they $3 to $4 million.
7: Yes,
9: so one quarter, not even, it's less than a quarter of a percent.
0: So if $1,000 for an autopsy.
7: Yes,
0: and we wouldn't be having this conversation right now as to how, who, when, where, why Hulk Hogan died. We wouldn't be having any question as to who was alone with him in his room. And while the two nurses went to the bathroom, Sky was with him exclusively by himself, and she then all of a sudden found out that he wasn't breathing. Now, I've also been told, and listen, I'm not going to sit here and try to hide it. Most of my information comes from Brooke. I am talking to a private investigator right now that's on this case, and I am talking to currently a firefighter that was part of this as well. So I have 3-4 different sources. My sources are saying that he did have ports. He did have 2 medical ports. One in his leg, lower leg, and one near his abdomen. And so he was ported.
7: 760 and change on how many taxpayers are in those two counties.
0: All right, so if you just do the math, 1,000 divided by 760,000?
7: About that, yeah.
0: 760,000. That means it costs every taxpayer 0.0013 of a cent to do an autopsy. Not even 1 cent. There's 2 zeros in front of that. 0.00131 is how much it costs every taxpayer for the medical examiner in the 6th district to do an autopsy.
7: Now, if they do have to do a real extensive one, the cost does go to $1,600.
0: Okay. You know, Dan, why aren't people asking him? The reason why this is a cover-up.
9: Sounds like it.
0: This is a cover-up. And there's private investigators that are working at it. There are firefighters that are talking. The nurse is talking. And this is solely, it starts with the medical examiner, and it ends with the City of Clearwater Police Department. And all of whoever they're trying to take care of, or who they're trying to insulate, or who did what. And maybe it didn't go down erroneously. Maybe he died exactly the way they said he did. Then there's two sides to that fence. Then show us the videotape, redact the medications, and let us make a, you know, see that he died of natural causes. It goes both ways. Not only does it, you opening up this investigation, you know, possibly potentially show us who's doing what in a shady type way, but it also could validate that nobody did anything wrong and that he died as they said he did. But when you start playing, you know, when you start playing around and redacting things and not doing autopsies and doing quickie cremations and things like that, what are you going to think when you have the most popular person in the history to die in your county and or city? And then read the 72-page PDF. It's chock full of inconsistencies. I don't fundamentally understand, Dan, how they don't do a blood draw while en route in the ambulance. Why they don't do a blood...
9: They had to have. They had to have, man.
0: I know they said they didn't,
9: but they had to have. That's basic operating procedure.
0: We'll start getting into more of this next.
11: Bubba the Love Sponge? Hell yeah.
12: I love them all, man. They're all great.
13: The Bubba the Love Sponge show returns after these words.
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0: about an hour. I don't know if I should maybe get into this, Lummy, or should we continue the breaking it down, the Hogan death deal, close that out, and then go to this later. I'm thinking we probably just for seamless purposes, maybe should stick with the Hogan stuff.
1: I didn't know if you wanted to have Jay involved in it.
0: Yeah, you know what? Yeah, this also gives Jay an opportunity to look at it a little bit before we go on. So, yeah, you know what? Let's shelf this until Jay gets here. It also gives us some time to make some notes on the 72 pages. I want to know, Dan, like, let me and see if you can find it for me, because I like to... It is very efficiently numbered. You can go to the pages here, yes, on the left, and you can really look up a page fairly quickly. Like, I was enamored with pages like 64, 5, and 6 yesterday. But I want to know where within this, and it's not anything that we need to find until Jay gets here. So we're about an hour and 10 away, and it gives us some opportunity to, during the hot mic, although we may not be very entertaining during the hot mic and very talkative and very interactive with the fans and or the chat, because we're all trying to take various copious notes down on various pieces of this 72-page investigation that Clearwater, I think, released late Friday to basically close the Hulk Hogan death, wrongful death, potential wrongful death gimmick, and cover their ass. There's a lot of, I wouldn't say lying in here. There's just a lot of non-procedural type. It's chocked full of inconsistencies, where people that have our mindset thinking that there's something that went there's something's not right here. There's a bad guy in the woodpile.
1: You mean how his wife didn't remember if she gave him medication in the morning and the night before?
0: Right.
1: How all of a sudden now she doesn't remember any of the medication?
0: Yes.
1: For a whole day?
0: Sky Balea was necessarily to clarify whether she was provided medication to Terry Balea on the day of his death. On the day of his death, I asked Miss Belay if she recalled what medications her husband had taken. However, at the time, she did not. Later in November of that year, during an interview with home health aide Dana Swinton, Swinton advised that she believed, although not sure that Miss Belay had given Hulk Hogan his morning medications on the day of his death.
1: But how do you not know, how do you not remember you gave him the nightly one if you're the one giving him his medication?
0: 3 weeks ago, I made contact with Miss Belay in an effort to clarify whether she'd given Mr. Belay his medication. She advised that she was not sure if she'd actually given his morning medications the day he died. She went on to explain that the routine changed slightly from day to day, blah, blah, blah. So, like, wouldn't the potential living room surveillance that they supposedly reviewed show you if he's recliner bound at that time, which he was? He was sleeping in his recliner. That's where he felt most comfortable. And if he's in his recliner, and she like who brought him his yogurt? Because ritually, I've read in this report where he ate his medication after his yogurt. Or something to do with his yogurt. It was either before or after. But his yogurt, he ate his yogurt that morning. So couldn't you look at the surveillance and say, okay, there's his yogurt. Okay, there's his medication. And it looks like, okay, somebody's giving it to him.
2: So in the 36th page of the 72-page document.
0: Looks like we're going to get into this a little bit, but we'll also wait for J2. Yes, Jay.
2: Okay, well, they were reviewing the video, and the video shows the nurse, Swinton, giving him yogurt and him eating it.
0: Yogurt. Yes, yogurt. Mm-hmm. But where is the medication?
1: Well, the medication.
0: So, like, Dan, like that, I don't think within these 72 pages that they actually say
2: show him taking the medication
0: with respect to watching the surveillance that supposedly was provided by the family a long time after his death, which could have been doctored, could have been deleted. I don't know that there's anywhere that it states in the 72 pages that this particular person gave him his medication. We talk about the yogurt, and there's testimony in here that's saying that, you know, he ate his medications either right before or right after his yogurt. So if we have surveillance of him getting his yogurt, where are the pills? Who gave the pills to him? Right? But
2: right.
0: Nobody talks about that. So there's just a lot of, there's just so many things. And then the amount of time. And then it seems to me that, like, Sky, in my opinion, Sky Bollea, they kind of relied on her to navigate through the treacherous waters of this particular situation. And they didn't take control. They allowed her guidance to say when and where and how to do things, including but not limited to the day that he died. The medical examiner called her and said, do you want an autopsy? And she said, no. Well, I mean, who makes her the boss?
2: She's the executor of the state.
0: I understand that.
2: So she is the boss. Once he dies, she becomes the boss.
0: So,
2: at least of decisions made on his behalf.
0: So
2: she's not the boss, you know, in the sense, like, if law enforcement comes in and says, we're going to do A, B, and C, she can't stop that. But when it comes to discretionary things, she's in charge.
1: By the way, talking about they go to the bathroom, if you look at what Dr. Dan was saying on page 34 when they're watching the video, the one male nurse is trying to take his blood pressure, and then his wife gets up and presses on his chest, and that's when they know he's not breathing anymore.
2: That was a weird sentence.
1: Yeah.
2: That was a weird, awkward sentence. Like, why is he taking his blood pressure if he sees he's not breathing?
1: But he didn't know he wasn't breathing. It took her to realize it, which is even
2: weirder.
1: He's
2: an occupational therapist. The times
0: listed below are seen on footage and are not the accurate time. Smith was able to locate the video where Mr. Bollea is first seen at approximately 5:40 in the morning. Ms. Swinton can be seen pushing Mr. Bollea from behind the camera view in a wheelchair. Mr. Bollea's arms and head can be seen moving at this time. Swinton moves Mr. Bollea into a chair and places him next to a recliner. Okay, in a chair and places him next to a recliner. So, Dan, am I assuming that he's in a chair by the recliner?
2: Yeah.
0: Okay. She then moves a walker in front of Mr. Bollea and eventually assists him to his feet with the assistance of a walker. Miss Swinton's assistant, Mr. Bollea Hulk, takes a series of small steps and turns and sits back into the recliner. It appears as though Swinton forgot to place the cushion underneath Mr. Bollea, so she began assisting him to his feet with help of the walker, places the cushion underneath his buttocks, and he then again sits in the recliner. Miss Swinton, here, I could probably, let me actually put this on camera.
1: Yeah.
0: I'm so sorry for not having that. So sorry, everybody. You need to read along with this as well as me. Miss Swinton then lifts Mr. Bollea's right here, legs up, and places a large wedge-shaped bolt booster, propping his legs up and reclining the rear of the chair slightly. At approximately 5:50, 10 till 6 a.m. Eastern, Swinton goes on to the kitchen and retrieves what appears to be a yogurt and a container of berries from the refrigerator. Before taking them over to Mr. Bollea, he is seated in a chair. At approximately 5:52, Swinton hands Bollea the yogurt and shakes it up for a short period of time. Swinton then passes him a spoon and he proceeds to eat the yogurt on his own. At approximately 5:55, Miss Bollea is seen on camera for the first time. Miss Bollea walks into the living room and moves the wheelchair from next to the recliner where Swinton had left it earlier. Miss Bollea and Swinton both appear to move around the room, and Swinton can be seen assisting Mr. Bollea and utilizing a urinal. So he had to pee.
2: Wow.
0: For the next approximately 2 hours, Mr. Bollea can be seen watching television in the recliner. Mr. Bollea is never alone in the room, and no individuals appear to make physical contact with him for any duration.
2: For the duration. So that means that no one's giving him medicine at the time.
0: At this point, they're saying no medicine, no touching, nothing.
2: Accessing the catheters.
0: At approximately 7:50, 2 hours later, actually an hour and 55 minutes later, Mr. McCamey is seen on camera entering the residence. So the occupational therapist, this guy, comes at 10 till 8. McCamey and Swinton can be seen speaking for several minutes, during which time McCamey appears to look at his tablet multiple times. McCamey then walks over to the recliner in which Mr. Bollea is seated, and after a few minutes places a blood pressure cuff around his arm. At this point, Mr. Hogan is seated on the backrest of the couch next to the
1: Sky.
0: Oh, I'm sorry, Miss Sky. Sky is sitting on the couch next to the recliner. McCamey appears to begin to take Mr. Bollea's blood pressure at approximately 8:08. McCamey continues to take a blood pressure. Sky quickly stands up and walks over to Mr. Balea. She then places a hand on his chest and appears to notice that he's not breathing. Mr. Balea immediately takes out her phone and appears to make a phone call. This corresponds with the 911 call received by Pinellas County. Simultaneously, McCamey can be seen attempting to check to see if Mr. Balea is breathing and removes the large wedge cushion under his legs. Miss Balea, Sky, then places her ear to Hogan's chest and appears to attempt to perform chest compressions on him while still in the chair. At 8:11, McCamey and Swinton attempt to move Mr. Balea to the ground. They can be seen moving the upper portion of his body initially, blah, blah, blah, blah, blah. And then fire and rescue personnel are there by 8:16. So it looks like he stopped breathing at what? At 8:08, he's still alive because McCamey's trying to get blood pressure.
2: Well, it's also, you know, maybe he's not alive at 8:08. Maybe he's alive at 8:06 and 8:08 when he's, you know, attempting to take the blood pressure. At the same time, she's already seeing that he's not breathing. So Right. Somewhere between, like, you know, 8:05 and 8:08 is when he stopped.
0: Well, and what about the morning medication? Because that is part of this case where they list the morning medication. When was the morning medication administered?
2: There's another inconsistency here, Bubba.
0: Please, please, please help me.
2: And that was, I thought, you know, when he got there, he and, you know, McCamey and Swinton went to the bathroom.
1: Yeah, there's no bathroom.
0: There's no bathroom.
2: There's no bathroom in this video.
0: No.
2: There's no, like, they're leaving to go to the bathroom. It's just...
0: Actually, the inconsistency states when Miss Sky was alone with him in one of the reports. So this is a report based on a detective watching the video, right, Dan? And this is actually it will,
2: it's a narration of a video.
0: Yeah, it
2: essentially
0: actually will tell you who did it. If you look at it here, it tells you Clearwater Investigative Supplement Report CW25118041-/16.
2: Mm-hmm. It was done by Daniel Justin Bieber.
0: It was done by Daniel Detective Daniel Bieber. I guess it tells him what
1: his Clearwater robbery homicide,
0: right,
1: detective.
0: Approved by Sergeant Michelle Mahoney. And those are the two people that watched this surveillance and came up with this synopsis.
1: Well, with you not knowing, Dr. Dan, also the medication, it's probably hard to say, because she says she doesn't remember, if you go to page 67, she doesn't remember if she gave him the medication on the night before. So realistically, do they even know when he got his medication last?
0: Well, here's
1: or
0: the deal.
1: Or if they stopped giving him medication?
0: Page 67, that's it. You mean 66?
1: No, 67.
0: That's 67 right there.
1: Yeah.
0: Oh, okay.
1: Yeah.
0: The photograph of the above medications was uploaded to evidence.com. I also asked Sky Balea if she recalled if Mr. Balea had received his nightly medication on the night preceding his death. She said that she was unsure. But the night medication, which been redacted, and the morning medication, which been redacted, potentially are in play with regards to why he stopped breathing. Now, Dan, you as a doctor would certainly want to know what that medication is, because most of deaths involving opioids are because they simply quietly stopped, and very, very, not in a violent type way, you just stop breathing.
2: Yes, because opioids destroy your reflex, your CO2 reflex. So normally when your CO2 goes up, your body knows to breathe, but with narcotics on board, you lose that reflex.
0: So
2: people just literally forget to breathe.
0: As Dan was stating earlier, we have seen testimony where, and it's sworn testimony, and it's part of the report, the Clearwater Police Department 72 page. There's everybody's cleared. There was no wrongdoing. There's nothing to see here. Their report, where it states, in one report, we probably need to look in the final report, which I think pages 70 through 72, and that is, in the final report, does it state that Sky was with him alone for a period of time? The two nurses were in the bathroom preparing probably for him to take a shower or preparing something in the bathroom related to his care, and they came back to find Sky freaking out that he wasn't breathing. Now, in the footage

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3: A report from when a detective reviewed their surveillance. No mention of anybody leaving the room at all, and no mention of his morning medication. Now, am I assuming that it wasn't on that tape that he watched?
4: The administration of the meds? Yeah, it can't be. I mean, it's not. It wasn't on the part that he watched because they never mentioned it.
3: Right. So where are they coming up with that? Where are they coming up with the two nurses were in the bathroom when Sky discovered he wasn't breathing? And then the other portion is when did or who gave them or at what time did he get his morning medication? Because the surveillance starts at literally, 5:50 in the morning and goes clear till the EMS personnel got there at 8:16.
5: It looks like from page 71, they're getting their information from the nurse that they went to the bathroom.
3: Okay, so now you have conflicting reports, Dan. You got her.
4: Wasn't it weird the nurse was unable to be found?
3: Yeah, the nurse is unable to be found.
5: The nurses are found now.
3: No. McCamey has not been.
4: But they went to the nurse's house twice and she wasn't there.
5: Both nurses are found.
4: They're back.
5: The person I spoke to yesterday talked to both of them.
3: Yeah, so in page 71 that you gave me, we'll start breaking that down. Is that where the inconsistencies start, Lummy?
5: Well, yeah, especially off the surveillance cameras.
3: So is their report different from the surveillance?
5: Yeah, Ms. Wynn reported she and Mr. Cammy went to the bathroom to set up the scheduled therapy, and shortly after returning, Mr. Cammy went to check Mr. Balea's vital signs and discovered he was pulseless.
3: So hold on now. Fundamentally, if you have a nurse that can't keep her story straight or his story straight, and they were in the bathroom, but they weren't in the bathroom, they said they were in the bathroom, but they weren't in the bathroom, then, and the detective who reviewed the footage shows that they never were in the bathroom, what does that say? I mean, why would you lie about that? Why would you lie that you were in the bathroom when he stopped breathing and came out and saw Sky freaking out that he wasn't breathing? And at that point, you started chest compressions and called 911, or Sky did. And then there's another report when the cops did this investigation prior to looking at the surveillance that you said you were in the bathroom when you never were in the bathroom, according to the surveillance, which at the end of the day, you got to go with the surveillance as the gospel, unless it's been edited. But I don't think that they would know that. So that's kind of kabuki, is it not? Yeah. Can't get your toy. I mean, there's only three people that were in this room: Sky, McCamey, and Swinton. And if McCamey and Swinton are not sure if they went to the bathroom, they did go to the bathroom, but the surveillance says that they didn't go to the bathroom, maybe they're using whatever they did do as an excuse to be into the bathroom. Like, I don't know. I mean, I'm not trying to make something out of nothing, but that's a pretty big, it's kind of a big thing, ain't it?
4: Yeah. And, also, when they went in at first, what was Balea doing? Was he wide awake? Was everything fine? And then they went to the bathroom and came back 2 minutes later and he was not breathing?
3: But they didn't
4: go. That doesn't
3: make
4: any sense.
3: But Dan, they didn't go to the bathroom according to the surveillance.
4: It doesn't seem like they did.
3: But they say they did. Here it is. McCamey reported that after he and Miss Swinton had gone to the bathroom to set up the room for a scheduled therapy, Mr. McCamey then attempted to take vital signs on Mr. Balea. Mr. McCamey stated that he did not feel a pulse. Called a supervisor before they went on to move him to the ground. This is the time where he supposedly, on the surveillance tape, said that he never went to the bathroom. And at 8:08, he started administering, a blood pressure cuff to try to find, to get Hogan's blood pressure. At that time, had he gone to the bathroom, the surveillance would have said he went to the bathroom. He didn't. Why is he saying that he did? Why is he saying that not only he did, but she did? We'll get into all that next.
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7: 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Couldn't do without it.

0: Bubba the Love Sponge Show returns after these words.
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0: It's his day. Time to make him happy. 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
2: 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So I think it was page 3436. Dan so brilliantly found the detective Bieber, Daniel Bieber, of the Clearwater Police Department, had went through the surveillance of these events that morning, that fatal morning on, was it July 24th, 2025?
3: Yeah.
2: Never forget. We lost Hogan at approximately 11:17 Eastern on July 24th, 2025. Within the surveillance that this Detective Bieber analyzed and did at this point, Dan, I'm assuming when a police officer, or even more importantly, a detective, is investigating a case, that their reports are sworn, they're sworn to these reports, right? I mean, the
3: officer is swearing to the validity of the report, yes. But the people he's interviewing aren't taking
2: notes. No. I'm not saying the people that he interviews. I'm talking about his findings and his investigation synopsis or whatever. That's supposed to be an officer.
3: Yeah, it's supposed to be a good faith accurate.
2: Right. So within that officer's report, this isn't somebody's else account. This is a detective within the Clearwater Police Department, Daniel Bieber. He states that, never he is investigating and watching with due diligence the actual home surveillance of Hogan's living room, where Hogan was the entire time and ultimately took his last breath. And according to that report, which we just read in detail before going into words, and that was that the three people, Mr. McCamey, who's an occupational therapist, Miss Swinton, who is a home health care nurse.
3: She's like a nursing assistant,
2: And then Sky Balea were the three people in the room, and his testimony was, or his report states, that nobody ever left the room. There was no mention of anybody going to the bathroom.
3: No visual evidence mentioned of anyone going to the bathroom.
2: Nowhere to be found. Mm-hmm. Nowhere to be found.
3: Seems important.
2: Which not even Dan, Miss Swinton and Mr. McCamey appeared off camera for approximately, 4 minutes.
3: Right. I didn't see that.
2: No, it's not in there. I've read it 36 times. No, at that point you'd be able to say, okay, although the hallway doesn't show them walking down the hallway into the restroom. Most people don't have most home surveillances don't have the restroom. I think it's actually illegal to put surveillance in your bathroom. I think it is.
3: Is it really?
2: Yeah, I think it is. Trust me. I know surveillance.
3: <The lulls.
2: laughs> I know surveillance, my friend, to the point of getting me in trouble. So that being said, not even had they appeared off camera for a certain amount of time, which would kind of corroborate their testimony as to, they left, set up, the bathroom, and I'm assuming that is probably he was going to, you know, maybe bathe him or sponge bath him or, you know, clean him in some way, shape, or form. So that that requires you to go in there and set up the stuff, you know, setting up the bathroom for, you know, a man of Hogan's size. You know, you got to set it up. Never.
3: Without exaggerating, Bubba, he was, what, 6'4", and about how much weight?
2: Probably 265. He was
3: That's
2: really
3: a lot of person to move.
2: Yeah, but that was way less than he used to. I mean, like, you know, he was...
3: Was he over 300 at one point?
2: Oh, yeah, yeah, exactly.
3: Oh, was he?
2: 320, 325.
3: Accurately, that's not like... No, no, you know, no. That's not, you know, putting
4: he was
3: thumb on the scale.
2: When he was dialed, I know he was 269, 270 when he wrestled The Rock for WrestleMania 18 in Toronto. 270. So it's huge. So, you know, sick, and, you know, he was continuing...
3: So even sick, he's still 200 plus.
2: Yes, yes.
3: 240, 230.
2: So let me just... We just went through the fact that these two nurses, or the occupational therapist and the home health care nurse, Ms. Swinton and Mr. McCamey, respectfully, that there's no mention of the people that the sworn police officer, the detective, if you will, Daniel Bieber, there's no mention of them ever leaving the room, ever. And they go on, so it says, this is after... This is their final report. You know, this is 72 pages long, and they start on page 69, kind of wrapping up, giving their final synopsis as to what happened.
3: The summary.
2: Yes, the summary. And then, again, Dan, this is from a police department that would be, you know, not one that would embellish or lie, but just give you the straight report.
3: And should be unbiased.
2: Yes. So, you know.
3: And not defensive.
2: No, no. So it says... Shortly after arrival of the police department officers, EMS personnel moved Mr. Balea to the ambulance and transported him to Morton Plant Hospital in cardiac arrest. Care was transferred to the staff of Morton Plant in ER, whereupon Mr. Balea was pronounced dead at 11:17 following approximately 45 minutes of life-saving measures. Officer Bailey spoke. Now, this is actually after they've taken Hogan away in the ambulance. Now you got Swinton, McCamey, and Sky there at the scene. I think Sky went with, I think potentially I saw somewhere where she rode along with the ambulance, which is not uncommon, you know, for the next of kin, the wife,
3: yes,
2: for to get in the back of the paddy wagon and ride with. They allow that.
3: A lot.
2: So, you know, after they had left, so Sky leaves, now you got McCamey and you got Swinton there, and the police start asking questions. And here's where that process starts. Officer Bailey spoke with Ms. Swinton prior to her departure from the scene, at which she stated she had arrived at approximately 7 o'clock and assisted Mr. Balea with breakfast in positioning him in his recliner. Ms. Swinton reported that she and Mr. McCamey went to the bathroom to set up what was a scheduled therapy, and after shortly returning, Mr. McCamey went to check Mr. Balea's vital signs and discovered he was pulseless. At this time, Sky Balea was with them and in the immediate vicinity of Mr. Balea, and she called 911. They were able to move Mr. Balea to the ground, where Mr. McCamey immediately began performing chest compressions until EMS personnel arrived at the scene. Officer Bailey conducted an interview with Mr. McCamey, who identified himself as a home health occupational therapist contracted by Tampa General Hospital. Mr. McCamey informed Officer Bailey that he arrived approximately 10 minutes before the incident. Mr. McCamey then attempted to take vital signs of Mr. Balea. Mr. McCamey stated that he did not feel a pulse and that he called his supervisor before they were able to move him onto the ground. Now, do you notice that he didn't mention anything about going to the bathroom either?
3: Nope.
2: The only one that seems to mention to having gone to the bathroom now, unless I read further and I stand corrected, is this Swinton person. That's the only person that states they were in the bathroom, but they really weren't, because surveillance says they weren't by a officer. Mr. McCamey displayed a tablet device to Officer Bailey, which contained Mr. Balea's medical records to indicate a list of medications. McCamey reported to Officer Bailey that Mr. Balea had undergone surgery on his neck and alleged that his phrenic nerve was severed during the operation. Additionally, he reported Mr. Balea had undergone surgery on his aortic valve within the past month or two, and that this was his second visit to care for Mr. Balea. And Mr. McCamey explained to Officer Bailey that he had completed his initial evaluation a week prior. And there's a quote. He was kind of surprised that he even made it through the week. Which, let me remember when we were getting reports that the family had been summoned, that you better come in and say goodbye, that Hogan's not doing so swell, that it's really, really, really sketch.
4: Yep.
2: And how much heat did we get from the trolls, from the family, from everybody saying that Bubba is a known troublemaker, he's a known troll in himself, he's a bad guy, he's a dick, he blah, blah, blah, he's trying to ride off of Hogan's coattails, he did Hogan dirty once, he'll do him again, oh my God, let the guy, you know, let the guy live in peace, why are you so obsessed? When in actuality, we were dead on. We were dead on when I was, you know, when we were reporting this play-by-play, you know, information. Because I had people that worked at the hospital. We even had a connection with the valet, one of the valets that work at Morton Plant Hospital as Hogan was going in and out of the hospital within the last month of his life. I had an insider at the valet that would say, okay, this person arrived at this time. Nick got here at this time. Sky has been there all night long. Like, I had, you know, really reliable information. And this guy right here, that did his evaluation of Hogan, said he was kind of surprised that he even made it through the week. Really, really, really validating what we were saying all along. Detectives later conducted a follow-up interviews with Mr. McCamey to obtain additional context surrounding his knowledge of the alleged phrenic nerve injury, as well as a background information concerning his training and experience. Mr. McCamey stated that all of his information he knew regarding Mr. Balea's medical condition was gleaned from the tablet his company provides him. Mr. McCamey advised he had no prior or additional knowledge regarding Mr. Balea's health conditions other than what was in the medical record on his tablet. He also confirmed that he's not a medical doctor and possesses a license in occupational therapy only. Mr. McCamey, it's almost like the report comes from a defensive standpoint instead of an offensive standpoint. So just admit that you're not a doctor. I'm not. I'm an occupational therapist. And admit that you really don't know anything about a severed phrenic nerve. No, I really don't. So admit that you probably were kind of speaking out of turn. Yes, I was. Like, okay. I mean, even if you were an occupational therapist, it could be on his record that he had a severed phrenic nerve, and you could see that, and you could, at that point, draw your own conclusions if you're a person that works within the industry, right? I mean,
3: yes.
4: Shouldn't they have interviewed the nurses that were overnight?
2: Yeah.
4: Because there's 24-hour nurse service.
2: I still want to know, Lummy, who gave him his morning medication?
4: So according to the one female nurse, Swinton, she saw in her report in page 50 and 60.
2: Hold on here.
4: She saw...
2: page 50 and 60?
4: No, 50, 60.
2: Page 60. 60. Okay, yeah, hold 60. On here. Let me go page 60. Here we go. All right, go ahead.
4: Swinton stated Miss Balea.
2: Where are we at? Show me.
4: Oh, just right at the top.
2: Okay. All right. Go ahead.
4: She recalled Miss Balea gave him his medication that he normally takes without incident, and Mr. Balea went to sleep. Right there. That was the morning after his yogurt.
2: Right here.
4: At the top.
2: Yeah. Here we go. Swinton stated Mr. Balea did not normally eat breakfast, but just ate yogurt, which she gave him. She then recalled Miss Pulp. Here we go. She recalled Sky Balea gave him his medications that particular day, and that she stated he did not, however, had previously made mention of back pain. However, she did not have any further details of the nature of the injury. Here we go. I kind of skipped a line. It's really hard to
4: put all together.
2: Yeah, she then recalled Miss Balea, Sky Daly, gave him his medications that he normally takes without incident. And Mr. Balea then went to sleep. Now, Dan, I'm assuming you're a doctor. I'm not. But when you're taking your morning medications, it's far different from your nighttime medications. And maybe your nighttime medications might have a little sedative in there or something for you to maybe go to sleep. But I'm assuming that morning medications usually don't consist of
3: a sleeping
2: additive, if you will.
4: But that's why also, if you look at it, because the two nurses, there's two shifts at night, the overnight shift and the shift. So there's two, and the pills, and Sky was not sure if she gave him his nightly medicine. So why wouldn't they have asked the nurse that's from 1900 to 7 and 7 to 1900? Why didn't they ask if they remember if he got his nightly medication?
3: Talk about the 7 p.m. to the 7 a.m. nurse? Yes,
4: well,
3: I agree with that.
4: There's two different ones, yeah.
3: Right. The 7 p.m. to the 7 a.m. nurse should have been interviewed, A. Also, you know, they can't mention the medication, but they mention he has a diaper. I mean, that's horrible. And, you know, the other thing...
2: Is there a diaper?
3: Yeah, there's a diaper mentioned.
2: Yeah. All right.
3: He's in a diaper. But also, the nurse, this nursing assistant, Swinton, said that he was different than he was 2 days earlier. Like, he is actively deteriorating.
4: Yeah, and he's
3: spiraling.
4: She didn't remember him wearing a diaper.
2: At this point, he's circling the drain, right, Dan?
3: Right, well, because, you know, okay, first of all, he's got the neck problem. Now he's got the heart valve problem. Now he's got kidney failure. You know, he's having problems now with being, you know, interactive. His affect is getting worse. His energy is getting worse. You know, everything is spiraling. This is all part. His lymphomas, arguably, is rearing its ugly head, and so you have all these things happening at once. And old people don't tolerate this; they spiral.
2: None of this is part of the surveillance. At approximately 9:45, Swinton stated the occupational therapist arrived, and she showed him to the bathroom downstairs that Mr. Balea regularly uses. She continued to say that they had ordered a new toilet for him as he appeared to be getting weaker and needed a modified toilet to allow him to get up and down. Swinton stated the occupational therapist told Mr. Balea he'd be right back to get started as he walked in, but Mr. Balea did not respond as he was asleep. So is he asleep on the toilet right now?
3: No.
4: Are you
3: I don't
4: sure?
3: think so.
4: Well, I remember
3: think
4: they
3: so.
4: Said they saw him moving
2: hold on,
4: in the surveillance.
2: Hold on, Dan. At 9:45, Swinton stated the occupational therapist arrived, and she showed him to the bathroom downstairs that needed a modified toilet to allow him to go up and down.
3: Mm-hmm.
2: Swinton stated the occupational therapist told Mr. Belay he'd be right back to get started as he walked in, but Mr. Belay did not respond because he was asleep. So, like, where is he asleep at this point? Where are we?
3: Okay, so it seems like that Hogan is asleep in his recliner. The
2: but this is 9:45. Remember the 8:08. Remember the 8:08 trying to get blood pressure at 8:08.
3: But 8:08. Remember, it's an hour and a half.
2: Oh, okay.
3: Off.
2: All right. Okay. Hour
3: and 40 minutes off. So
4: yeah, but a little before that, remember she put him in. She let him use the urinal that he moved.
2: Swing
4: she got
2: stated,
4: the walker form.
2: So
3: yeah, he got up and peed, sat back down. Then he comes in. He says, "Hey," and then he doesn't respond. But he doesn't think anything about it.
2: After she and the occupational therapist Justin McCamey returned from the bathroom again, so this is in the final report, Dan.
3: But it's not in the video. It's not consistent with the video.
2: But it's not consistent with the video.
3: But we didn't see the video, and the narration could be incomplete.
2: McCamey went to be taken vital signs of Mr. Balea. Swinton reported McCamey having difficulty time obtaining a... Again, then it's shame on the detective for leaving that very vital piece of information where, you know, both nurse personnel or both people, McCamey and Swinton, upon exiting the camera came back, right? I mean, because it within the report that the detective that analyzed the video surveillance, never did they mention that these two left.
4: Hey, wouldn't you just say this because a little bit of a shoddy work if they, like you said, if they didn't interview everyone that was in the house for the last 24 hours?
3: You would think,
4: wouldn't
3: yes.
4: that be a big thing?
3: Yes, because, you know, sometimes medications take 4 to 6 hours to kick in.
4: Oh,
2: let me go back to 71 where I was, so that we are dead balls on time. I'll break it up, and so I can further, because there's some stuff I want to look here, and we'll come back with more of this when we return.
5: In the Love Sponge Monarchy, thou shalt not challenge King Bubba's authority ever.
2: May, say it, May.
6: He's not on drugs, he's just weird.
5: May. The Bubba the Love Sponge Show returns after these words.
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1: If you were locked away in an insane asylum,
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3: No, it is not a joke.
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4: So you got me, Bubba the Love Sponge, who at one time was Hulk Hogan's best friend. He's the godfather of my son. I actually, in a couple different instances, scrubbed in, which, Dan, as a doctor, is that, like, it might even be illegal, but, you know, it's just not something that doctors allow. When he did his half knee in Buffalo with Dr. I'm not going to mention the guy's name, but Hogan was so whacked out that, you know, this was a new doctor. Most of his procedures were done locally, and he knew the doctor, had a good relationship with him. This was one of the first time we went, you know, to Buffalo, quite a ways away, and he made them let me scrub in to watch that they didn't, you know, weren't taking pictures of his wiener and stuff. Now, Dan, by doctor standards, is that very rare?
5: Yes.
4: I mean, have you ever heard of it?
5: Not really.
4: Yeah. Well, I did it.
6: Did he sit in with you?
4: Did what?
6: When he had procedures with Dr. Dan, did...
4: No. You're wrong. I've had you in there, but you're a doctor.
5: No. He asked, did Hogan come in for a procedure with you?
4: No.
6: Okay.
4: I've had Dan in some of my procedures before. He's my doctor, and he's got privileges. They let him in.
6: Yeah.
4: But that's even a little bit touch and go. Dan doesn't feel comfortable with that. And he's only done it a couple times for me. Most of the time, Dan's my doctor. He's the one that's doing the cutting. And not on my colonoscopy, but he tells me I'm on my own with that. He said, I don't want to look at your butthole, bud. Yeah. I draw the line at your butthole.
5: After Katie Kirk's, I'm scarred.
4: Yeah. I draw the line. I'm your best friend, and you gave me a badass set of amps, and I love you to death, and I'd do anything for you. You want some Botox, Morpheus, Willie, whatever you need, some creams. But I draw the line at your colonoscopy, kid. So anyway, Dan, I need you to put your doctor hat on.
5: Okay.
4: I need you to put your trauma hat on. I need you to put your emergency room New Orleans hat on. So you're the Clearwater, you're station number 46, the Clearwater Fire Department station number 46, along with engine number 44, and you are headed to the house of Hulk Hogan, and it looks to be like a Now, when they're getting there, Dan, they're getting preliminary information as to what they're getting ready to face.
5: Yeah, they know they're not dislodging some kid from a fence that he got stuck on.
4: Right.
5: They're going to a cardiac arrest on Mr. Balea.
4: Right. Now, I think
5: 6'4", 250-pound man.
4: Right. Now, I'm trying to see when... All right, so I'm looking at how many fire medics were actually interviewed.
5: Four, I think.
4: Okay, so this is the first one right here.
6: Is that page 31?
4: Page 27.
6: Oh, okay.
4: So page 27, interview with fire medic Bender, and then interview with driver operator Marlowe, and then interview with fire medic Simple.
5: Simple.
4: And then interview with Clearwater Fire Department Lieutenant Pauly.
5: Mm-hmm.
4: And then interview review. Then
5: let me, that's we, it. That's four
4: then,
5: of them.
4: Then we go to the review of the home surveillance, which we've already got into the big whodunit with this.
6: Yeah.
4: So as I read all four people, from the driver to the two people in the back,
5: they say the same thing
4: to the lieutenant. All of them pretty much say
5: nothing.
4: The same thing.
5: Nothing.
4: Nothing.
5: Yes.
4: And they don't talk about any type of care that they administered at all.
5: They do mention calcium carbonate and sodium bicarbonate in one of them.
4: That's it.
5: Mm-hmm. They also said that the entire time they were trying to resuscitate him, that he had what's called pulseless electrical activity. So that means when you have like asystole, you don't shock it. You shock arrhythmias. You don't shock like nothing. There's nothing there. All you can do is CPR and try to get medications in there. But the shocking, nothing happens. There's nothing to shock.
4: So he's just dead.
5: He's dead.
4: So they...
5: And by the way, you know, I understand all these inconsistencies, but it sounds like, you know, I mean, he was, you know, a snowflake falling about to hit the ground and melt. I mean, he was that close.
4: All right, so... Here's the thing, with all four people that were now in charge of transporting him from his home to Morton Plant emergency. You know, there, that's probably, I don't know how long of a ride, maybe 8 to 10 minutes.
6: Donna Waters' boat spot 1,000 bits.
4: I love that name. But, you know, I don't know how long. I guess we could probably dig into here as to, you know, how long the transport took. But, you know, at this point, Dan, you said the only two things that they state that they did were run what? The two drugs?
5: Calcium carbonate and sodium bicarbonate. And they were doing, you know, they were doing CPR, and they were also ventilating him.
4: Now.
5: Ventilating is, you know, blowing air in and out through his
4: lungs. One of the big, big, big glaring whodunits is that it's written down as part of the investigation that there is no blood. None. There's no blood that they took from Hulk Hogan from the time that he got into the EMS ambulance to the time they took him to Morton Plant emergency to the time that they declared him dead, I think at 11:17. There was along the lines of, you know, I don't know, probably anywhere between 8 to 10 people that maybe touched his body between chest compressions and running these two drugs. I'm assuming, Dan, they gave him intravenously these two drugs that you speak of.
5: Yes, he had IV access, so they could have pulled blood. You know, I would want to know not only just from blood, from a toxicology standpoint, but I'd want to know if like an arterial blood gas, because you can get his pH. If his pH, which is normally around 7.4, is already down to 6.8, I mean, he's unrevivable.
4: Right. Oh. Once you get
5: that acidotic, you're done.
4: But
5: nothing
4: on.
5: Works.
4: Which works, you know, on both sides of the fence. That also clears anybody and any potential wrongdoing with regards to morning medications and with regards to, you know, we didn't know that you guys were in the bathroom together. You never mentioned it, but yet you did. You know, like the minute, Dan, they get the blood and they can see, you know, that he's got a pH level, a deathly pH level that's non-recoverable, mm-hmm. that starts, you know, really, you start checking some boxes at that point and it really kind of
5: starts.
4: You
5: still need toxicology, but yes. But yeah, he's at that point, there's no reason to keep pushing on him either.
4: Right, right.
5: So that's the whole point. You know, you can do CPR nobly for 45 minutes, but if 20 minutes in the pH is 6.8, your CO2 is through the roof, you're not bringing that guy back. It's just the heart doesn't work under those conditions.
4: I just have a really hard time knowing that he went, you know, from ultimately, you know, great professionally trained medics who can run an IV and who can, you know, they have probably, Dan, pretty much every life saving. I mean, from running a trach to those big paddles they put on your heart, of which neither were in play in this particular case. But I'm sure they have all those capabilities within those ambulances where they can run a trach. I mean, that's probably the most aggressive thing that they have.
5: They could probably, you know, in some states, they used to be able to crack the chest in the ambulance.
4: Right.
5: Like, they used to be able to literally, like open up your thorax and go directly to your heart. A lot of them don't do that anymore. But back in the day, they would crack a chest in the ambulance.
4: So I'm just saying, like, they have
5: everything.
4: They have the ability
5: to do almost anything.
4: To draw some blood.
5: Yeah.
4: Especially if they've already ran an IV.
5: Right. And he had an IV. They said he had an interosseous port, which means like it's a screw that goes into the bone or into the interosseous membrane, which accesses blood. It's not great. It's not, you know, ideal, but they do that on kids sometimes.
4: But it's a reliable port. He was a port.
5: He said he had something in his belly, too, which is probably for the dialysis.
4: So I mean,
5: he's probably getting maybe peritoneal dialysis.
4: This whole thing, this whole whodunit, we're not here today talking about the inability for the District 6 medical examiner to take it upon himself to do an autopsy.
6: Jay's here.
4: Oh, he is? Okay, perfect. Hey, Jay, what are you doing, buddy? We got you.
3: Good morning.
4: So we're kind of further breaking this down. I'm sure you've been listening to it.
3: I have.
4: And so, you know, Dan, from the medical examiner just deciding not to do a full-blown autopsy because he wants to save the taxpayers $1,000. We've now determined that Lummi has found out that a normal autopsy is $1,000 and a more extensive all the way in autopsy is about $1,500. We wouldn't be here talking about it with two attorneys and a doctor picking this thing apart had they just done a timely autopsy and a toxicology report with a blood draw, or not even a blood draw necessarily, just a toxicology report, just one of those, and an autopsy, and we wouldn't be sitting here kicking the tires on conspiracy. We wouldn't be sitting here talking about why is this not here? Why is that not here? This is inconsistent with that. The nurse say they were in the bathroom, but the video surveillance says that they weren't. So, like, we wouldn't be having this discussion, and it goes both ways. Not only does it shut us up, but it validates those people that cared for him. Am I right?
7: Yes.
4: Had we just got a timely autopsy with a toxicology report, just like Jay mentioned yesterday.
5: Could have been solved in a week, Bubba. Could have been solved in a week. They could have gotten a spoonful of blood out of his heart directly, sent it for a toxicology. They could have said, listen, okay, there's no clot in his heart. His kidneys are shot. His brain's okay, blah, blah, blah. And done. Done deal.
4: Done.
5: Instead of dragging this on for a year, torturing multiple families, multiple individuals, making everyone look stupid, it was unnecessary. It was an unforced error.
7: No. It also proves a couple things, Bubba, that you were on. When we were just hearing, you know, he had neck surgery, everything's cool, he's recovering normally. And your inside information was that he wasn't doing well, that he was having an extended convalescence. And Danny and you were just theorizing on what could happen to somebody, which could make them have an extended hospitalization, need for home health care. And this report really confirms a couple things that we had heard. Just word on the street there was a phrenic nerve injury, Bubba. That report kind of confirms what we heard, doesn't it?
4: Yeah. It also confirms that, you know, when the family was asked to gather around because it's not looking good, it's a little bit touch and go. Well, when the report opens up that he's, you know, falling asleep in his recliner, that he's declining fast, that he
5: has kidney failure, multi-system organ failure. Now you're talking about the whole, you know, the blood's collapsing, the kidneys are collapsing, his mental status is collapsing, his energy, he's not continent anymore, he's got to have a diaper. I mean, this is the spiral.
7: He's spiraling.
5: This is the spiral that people, you know, go through as they die.
4: That we were reporting.
7: Exactly.
4: This is the spiral that we were reporting, and I took so much heat and trolls from the wrestling community, from the Tampa Bay media, from a lot of different people on this loudmouth needs to shut up. He doesn't know what he's talking about. I just saw Hogan a month ago in Oswego, New Mexico for a case of beer signing. You know, another thing is, Dan, if you are this fragile, and you got a phrenic nerve, you know, potential severance, you are this fragile, and all of what killed Hogan and how he died, you don't, a month prior to that, you don't need to be on the road doing four or five cities a week, flying in private jets at 42,000 feet, you know, and, you know, all of, you know, one of the things that they said potentially helped Kyle, well, added to Kyle Busch's issue was that he flies privately four or five times a week. And that, and Dan, you can help me with this medically, but the pressurization of flying doesn't really affect most of us. But the older that you get and complicated by potential issues you may have with your circulatory system, flying privately in a small little tube 42,000 feet above the air in a pressurized cabin, I've been told is not healthy.
5: It's not. And you're getting radiation up there as well.
4: And so, you know, him flying around, jet setting around, schlepping his beer, schlepping his new, you know, pro wrestling circuit, you know, Eric Bischoff pushing him beyond his limits, you know, physically, when, you know, this sort of thing, Dan, you can help me out. You don't get to the condition that he got to on July 24th, 2025 to be spiraling and circling the drain. You don't get there in one day.
5: Oh no! This took weeks,
4: if not months. You know, like I don't know.
7: You were reporting,
4: like we were reporting. The other thing is, do we actually have a date as to when that back neck surgery took place, where potentially the phrenic nerve was severed? Is there a date on that? Now I know that Sky filed a medical mal on potentially the surgeons, but Jay, it's my understanding that you can't have a medical mal if the police found no wrongdoing. Now
7: that doesn't mean that
4: criminally, but not civilly, correct?
7: No, that doesn't. Yeah, that has no bearing on whether or not you can bring a civil suit. And believe it or not, I've had cases where I had an African-American woman with no survivors who died at 35 years old after an elective thyroidectomy. And I talked to the medical examiner like I did for Brooke and said, this is not normal circumstances. And he said, normal circumstances, people die after surgery. And I said, that's not normal circumstances. She had a thyroid bleed. And he didn't do an autopsy, and there was no finding of any wrongdoing, and I sued him, and I won.
4: Jay, let me ask you a question.
7: Because civilly, what they did was wrong.
4: You did. You're the only one of us four that actually picked up the phone for Brooke and yep. talked to the District 6 medical examiner, true?
7: Correct.
4: And can you give us an overview as to how that conversation went down?
7: Sure. I've said it a few times, but just to recap it, I said, you know, hi, good morning. My name is Joe Diaco. I represent Brooke Hogan regarding Terry Bollea's death. And it's come to my attention that there may have been a phrenic nerve injury. I've heard, and Brooke has heard, through very reliable sources, including officers or first responders, that there may have been an injury to the phrenic nerve. And so we suspect there may be something there. And so we would ask for an autopsy. Well, first of all, she's not the surviving wife. She's a daughter. And so they question whether or not she can have standing. And so I start bringing up the Joan Rivers, Michael Jackson protocol. Well, isn't it in this community's best interest to investigate the circumstances surrounding the death of such an important public figure? This is arguably one of the most important figures that we've ever had in the Tampa, Clearwater, St. Pete, Tri-City area in our lifetimes. And it seems like this would be the right kind of case to do that. And the person I spoke with was very nice, but simply said, those circumstances don't exist here. And, you know, unless the police tell us to do something, we're not going to do anything. And it's our understanding the police are investigating the circumstances. And so they respectfully declined. I again said, but it really seems a lot like the Matthew Perry thing. And I talked about Matthew Perry, and I talked about Joan Rivers, and I talked again about Michael Jackson. And again, they reiterated that they did not believe those circumstances existed here, and we're going to defer. But if Brooke could convince the family, or if the family requested it, they could pay for a private autopsy at any moment. And this was within days of the death.
4: Right. And so in page number 35, Lummy, it says exactly a month and 2 days after Hogan died, on 8/27/25 at approximately 10 a.m., I responded to Hogan's address and met Sky Bollea and Nicholas Bollea and their private investigator, Douglas Smith, in reference to this case. Now, Jay, why would you need to hire a private investigator if your dad died and the police were investigating it? Why would you have to hire a private investigator?
7: You know, if it were me and I had the resources of that family, I would have done the same thing, regardless of the police or not, just because you can.
4: I previously advised the family that, I had been previously advised the family had agreed to allow me to view the in-home surveillance footage captured on 7/24 at the time of the incident. Upon arrival, I met Sky Bollea and Nick Bollea, who introduced me to their private investigator, Douglas Smith, who showed me a sealed manila envelope, which had been taped and signed prior to my arrival. The date on the envelope was 8/10, which is, what, 3 weeks, 2.5 weeks after the alleged incident. Smith opened the envelope in my presence and removed the portable hard drive. Smith stated that he had been advised by the Bollea family to download the video footage from 7/24 onto a hard drive in case it was needed at a later date. Smith stated that he downloaded the footage on 8/10 from the digital recorder. Nick and Sky were present while I reviewed the footage. It should be noted that Bollea's family attorney, which I think is Kevin Hazlett, was on the phone for this duration as well. I don't know. Dan, I still can't get by, and maybe it's just a Scribner's error, if you will, but the fact that the occupational therapist and Miss Swinton, talk about going to the bathroom and then upon getting back from the bathroom, setting up care in the bathroom, they discovered Hulk, you know, unresponsive at that time. Sky calls 911, but never, with the person that watched the video, there is no mention upon anybody leaving the room. I think that's kind of a, I don't want to say huge red flag or huge smoking gun, but it's very much an inconsistency.
5: Definitely inconsistent, and it seems to be a substantive inconsistency. Because we're really talking about chain of custody, supervision, any attempt to, you know, intervene or do something to him before he went from conscious to dead. There's still, you know, a transition there with no good explanation. Why do you go from eating pudding and talking to dead in a matter of minutes?
7: But you got to remember, atypical. Though, it's also someone's narrative of a video they watched. And when he watched the video, maybe the time of them leaving wasn't an important factor, and maybe it was right. more than moments. And so, you know, I've had cases, Bubba, where I had an adjuster when I used to do work for an insurance company that said, you know, this is what the person said in the statement. And I'm like, do you have the transcript? Well, not yet. This is what my notes are. Give me the transcript. And they don't say anything near what the person said that they recorded. And so, you know, this is just a narrative of a guy who watched the video. So I think it's important to take that into consideration. Now, with that said, this seems like an important fact, Bubba. And this seems like a fact that when you take the witness statements and both witnesses say that there was a moment where they left him and went to the bathroom, you would think the narrative would include that. I find that, I mean, odd. I don't know that that means anything, but like you, if the timing and the sequence of events is important, then why wasn't that important for the narrator to put in his narrative that, or like you said, is it really not there? Which one? But the reason that the question is valid, and it brings up a lot of uncertainty. It's like, why would that be missing? Why?
4: Right. When, you know, they both testified to it, or, you know, early on said that they had gone to the bathroom. And upon returning is when they discovered, you know, Sky flipping out that he wasn't breathing, compared to the video says that they all were in the same room. I mean, upon putting the blood pressure cuff at 808, approximately 808, the occupational therapist discovered that, you know, through Sky's, I guess Sky is the one that visually was not seeing his chest go up and down, and, you know, but the one part says,
7: I mean, and we're not implying that McCamey or Swinton did anything wrong.
4: No,
7: I mean,
4: not at all.
7: McCamey had only been there two times, and he said to the police officer he didn't even know he'd be there if he came the next time, that he was spiraling so bad before when he saw him, he thought that there was a chance he may not even see him this second visit. This is only the second time he'd ever been there 10 minutes before, and he's dead.
4: Yeah, I don't know, man. I mean, we're going to wrap this up. But I just wish, you know, and then, you know, I guess we could maybe get into it a little bit, Dan. The Gerald Fitzgerald involvement to me just seems real. You're a doctor.
5: Yeah, but you know what, though? At the very end, they talk about, there's an interview with him.
4: I know.
5: And he said that he didn't have any contact with him after the cervical surgery.
4: I understand that. But why would you then call him to be
5: the guy? That part doesn't make sense.
4: Why would you call a guy that you've not seen in over a year? And the DEA did clear him by saying that none of the medications that potentially might have led to Hogan's death that they will not let us see. We don't know what the morning blend was. We don't know what the nighttime blend is. We don't know the 13 medications he was on. We do know that Gerald Fitzgerald has been sanctioned before for aggressively prescribing opiates. That's public knowledge.
8: Yes.
4: It's my understanding, I could be wrong, that Andrew Test Martin, of another famous wrestler, who died of an opiate overdose in the middle of the night he just stopped breathing. Friends and family found him the next day, that potentially, from what I've been told, if Fitzgerald was his doctor. So, you know, Dan, if I'm Dr. Fitzgerald and I don't want to have people, you know, start picking apart what the hell I have to do with this. I don't know that I make myself available to go down and sign the death certificate because I'm like, listen, my name's Bennett and I ain't in it.
5: Right.
4: And none of my drugs killed him.
5: Right.
4: And I haven't seen the guy. And, you know, the DEA actually, you know, actually testified that, you know, none of the medications found in Hogan's house were from him. So that pretty much clears him.
7: Didn't I read though that he signed off on the home health care treatment plan?
4: Yes,
7: I read that in there.
4: He did.
7: If I'm looking at this as from a medical malpractice perspective, you know, I'm going to investigate that. I'm going to investigate the home health people. I'm going to investigate all the circumstances. I'm going to investigate the surgeon. I'm going to investigate the post-operative period before he was discharged. I mean, you have to look at every single part of it, including the guy that signed off on the death certificate. And the guy that approved the home health care plan under which he died.
4: And exactly. While conducting the pill inventory. Again, if that's not relevant, why is it part of the investigation?
7: Oh, I found it right here. Dr. Fitzgerald later stated he was provided the plan of care for home health and his role was simply to sign off on the plan provided by the hospital. Now, I don't know. If I sign off on something as a lawyer and someone else does something beneath me, I'm a supervising lawyer. I'm signing off on it. Dan, what is there a responsibility if you sign off on a home health care plan? What does that mean in general?
5: You just agree with it.
7: It doesn't mean that you're, like, responsible for it?
5: Not necessarily, no. It's just, you know, okay. You prove it. It's
7: any
5: reasonable.
7: Duty to, like, follow
5: and
7: up
5: by the
7: with
5: way,
7: it or
5: his home health care plan is not what's negligent. He had around-the-clock nursing. He had occupational therapy trying to move him around, help him go to bathroom and do things. He wasn't dirty. He was clean. He was just dying. Mm-hmm. So there's nothing you can really criticize about his home care plan. You talk about an old guy that had a lot of mileage.
4: A lot of mileage. And done a lot of stuff.
5: That's what I'm talking about, the mileage. You know what I'm saying? A lot of mileage.
7: More than the normal guy.
5: Ridden hard, put away wet. You know, more than once.
4: And ran hard.
5: That's what I'm saying. Redline it and then throw it in the garage.
7: Put it in the garage.
5: And so, you know, maybe something was done untoward. But, you know, I sort of see that, you know, it sounds like it's just an old guy dying.
7: It's kind of like that, isn't it, Dan?
4: Here's the thing. You're right.
7: Isn't it a little bit like that, Dan?
4: You're absolutely right. But hold on. I wish we had a toxicology report and a blood draw to just absolutely wrap this up in a gift bow and make it not anything for anybody to be able to conspire with or to have any type of conspiracy.
5: 100% agree. 100%
7: because of
5: agree.
7: Who he is, it's true. But we didn't do that with our father.
5: Right.
7: We didn't get an autopsy.
5: And also, Bob, if you read this and you take this as fact, if you take everything you've read here as fact, including the inconsistencies, do you really worry about this? Is this really pulling on your brain and heart and saying, like, got effed here?
4: Or are you just thinking maybe? No, I am.
5: This is just the ugly part of
4: death. I am the mouthpiece of a daughter that lost her dad.
5: I understand that.
4: And that's where the position that I come from. I come from, you know, I'm sticking up for Brooke on this point. No, the whole process, including the family, have completely shut her out of the whole deal. Now, she asked not to be part of the financial windfall of her father's his financial situation. She asked to be taken out of the will. Does that mean that they take you out of all of the things that potentially killed him and the investigative part of the health portion of her father? Just because she asked to be taken out of the will financially because she knew it was an absolute going to be a shiz show with the people that are with their hands out. Yeah, with everybody with their hands out and everybody that's jumped on and the Terry McCoys and the Skies and the Knicks and everybody out the Eric Bischoffs. She didn't want to be part of that fray. But does it mean they have to treat her as an outsider and not family when it comes to, you know, guess what report Brooke Hogan got? Brooke Bollea. She got the same one we did, fully redacted, not with any type of information that could give you some type of clarity as to how this all went down. And she's given the same one that Joe P. Citizen down the road can pay $18 for and get it from the Clearwater Police Department.
6: Well, you know, it's pretty disappointing, especially her as being the daughter, is that her brother or Sky, whatever, told her that there was no videotape and that they didn't let her even, like, be able to take the decision to watch the camera.
4: So when
5: that's what I'm saying. There's cause to be concerned that didn't need to be there. They and didn't have to make this a big question mark and a big whodunit. They could have just done, like, you know, lifted one more pinky, and then one of us would be worried about this.
4: It would be like this. It would be like, let's say, Dan, you're probably the most volatile of the three children. So let me just say, you flip out on your dad. Although your dad and you were the closest because you were a doctor and the other two weren't. But I'm trying to pick one that would go rogue, and I'm just going to make it you because you flip out more than the rest. So you flip out on Daddy Joe, and you say, take me out of the will, Daddy Joe, which you would never do, but you did.
5: Right.
4: Does that mean that Steve and Jay, you know, because you've been somewhat ostracized and you have, you know, let your displeasure known for whatever your dad was doing that upset you, and you had some inside information on the person that your dad was hanging out was a bad person, and you let it be known to your father at that point got upset with you and chose the other person over you, and now you're thrown out, okay? Does that mean that Steve and Jay and Arlene or whoever the protocol with regards to having the medical information to your father, does that mean they shut you out completely? Now, you've already written yourself out financially, and you're okay with that. You're fine. That's not what you're disputing. But what you're disputing is, how did Dad...
5: Participating in their other parts. Yeah, everything non-financial.
4: Yes. How did Dad...
5: It depends. And so it depends on the will. Hogan could have said, listen, okay, she doesn't want any, doesn't want any part of my estate. Also, she's not going to have any participation in what happens to me when I die.
4: I don't think that that's a part of the will.
7: I don't either. And let me...
5: It can't
7: be, really simply, the answer would
4: on
7: be...
4: On this one, it's not.
7: We would never do that with Danny.
4: I know.
7: If any of the brothers were financially that said, look, I don't want Dad's money, I'm out. We're not going to exclude him from our family. He's not cut off from our family forever.
4: And at the end of the day,
7: if he and Dad had an issue over finances, you know what that means? A third turns into a half. Woohoo!
4: Well, but
7: Jay's
4: hold on.
7: Loving it.
4: But hold on.
7: No, you would never.
4: So when Joe is gone, okay?
7: Yeah.
4: And Joe, and we're make-believing here, Joe and Dan are at wit's end financially. And Joe says, screw you, Dan, you're not getting nothing. You went from a third, now Jay and Steve are at 50 instead of 33.
7: Let's put up a real scenario that didn't happen.
4: So, yeah.
7: Well, say Dad tried to put conditions on Dan's money.
4: Yeah.
7: And we said, what? Dad did what? We're never doing it. We would never do that.
4: Listen,
7: we would never.
4: You guys, let's say Daddy Joe, rest in peace, took his last breath being mad at Dan, and he thinks it's going to go 50-50 to Jay and Steve. Well, Dad's gone. And I guarantee you that Jay and Steve take Dan aside and said, we got you, bro. We got
7: for you. Sure.
4: And that's not what is happening here. The right thing to do compared to what they're supposed to do to the letter of the will. A dead man can't testify. A dead man doesn't know. And family sticks together. That's
7: for
4: what
7: sure.
4: That's what happens.
7: And
4: Steve and you would make sure that Dan was properly compensated for his portion of your father's life, and none of this would be happening with a family that loves each other and sticks together and isn't a bunch of money grubbing mother effers.
7: He'd get whatever footballs he wanted.

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1: For just to cut her out, to not let her see how truly this all transpired, is really, really an injustice. And I feel for her.
2: Can I ask you a question?
1: And that too. And when I take the position that I'm taking with my co-hosts, lawyers and doctors and Lummy and me, we're not coming from a position of trying to be a hater with regards to Hap. We're in a position of sticking up for our friend Brooke.
3: Isn't it kind of odd, too, that because I feel like it's getting brushed under the rug, and I know it has nothing to do with the police report, but that the $900,000 that was stolen from Hogan.
1: Oh, yeah.
3: By this, the accountant that.
1: This one right here. This one right here.
3: Yeah.
1: Let's not forget this. And Jay, this might interest you civilly, but a guy named Terry McCoy. I think he is the main executor of Hogan's will. And that guy hired this woman to do the books. She was federally indicted and arrested for the stealing of nearly $900,000 of a celebrity's money. That is, I'm going to tell you right now, sue me if you want, but it's Hulk Hogan. So Terry McCoy, who is the executor of the will, hired this person, and for years this woman has worked for Hogan as an executor. I can play it right here. She got arrested recently, Lummy.
3: Yeah.
1: 5/12/26.
4: This is Melicia Gothrow, the founder of an accounting firm in Palm Harbor, Florida. Once is a mistake, twice is suspicious. She allegedly did this hundreds of times over 4 years and left a wire transfer record for every single one.
5: Hard. I just want to know what this is.
1: 809. This is the feds. This is the feds here questioning. This is body cam from a federal agent.
6: You've been wiring out of your client's accounts over the last four
5: no,
6: years.
5: No, that's not what happened.
6: Six wire transfers across 48 months, totaling
4: 894,000.
5: I can explain everything.
4: 894,274.
1: That's Hulk Hogan's money. And the executor of the will, Terry McCoy, hired this woman. And let me just leave you with this. Google Terry McCoy. And see why. And just go Google CEO of the Home Shopping Club. And let me send me that information. We'll come back with it.
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0: Jay standing by at his auto enclave. I just got a text from a person that is a very, very, very, very high-ranking person within the EMT world. And he said, usually there is no blood draw on this type of code because there is no time. But 100% the hospital should have got an arterial blood gas at the very least when they got him to ER. So he's saying, you know, chances are that doesn't happen on the wagon, on the EMT deal, but it does happen in the emergency room. Now,
1: by the way, $20.
0: So, Jay, you're not familiar with this rabbit hole, and I'm going to knock your socks off. And so I Googled, who's the executor of the Hulk Hogan estate? This is very public knowledge. And this is maybe, Jay, going to really, really, really, really excite you if you were to represent Brooke Hogan in anything civilly moving forward. I'm not going to mention any what it could potentially be, but I know that you and Brooke talk. Hulk Hogan's estate, and I want you to listen to the names, is co-administered by his son Nick and a family associate, Terry McCoy, who is the curator slash co-administer, and Sky Daly, their surviving spouse, waived her right to contest Nick's appointment, consenting in the filed documents. So Terry McCoy was proposed by Nick and approved by a judge to act as a curator and co-administrator to manage the estate proceedings. So we know who the three people are that are the executors of Hogan's will. Nick Hogan is the number one guy. Nick Hogan filed a petition in Pinellas County to serve as the co-personal representative in his late father's estate. Terry McCoy, proposed by Nick and approved by a judge to act as a curator and co-administrator to manage the estate proceedings. And Sky Daly, the surviving spouse, waived her right to contest Nick's appointment. So, Jay, at that point, three people that are involved in navigating Terry's estate would be Nick, Terry McCoy, and Sky Daly. True or false?
2: Correct.
0: Okay. Now, I don't know if the judge can try to protect the family against somebody, you know, that potentially may have had a past in dealings with high-profile people that have a lot of money. But Terry McCoy, if you were to Google him, FINRA, which is the Financial Institute Regulatory Authority, better known as the FINRA, has barred former Morgan Stanley branch manager Terry McCoy from working in a supervisory capacity in the securities industry. The FINRA found that McCoy failed to properly supervise a broker who was engaging in abusive trading misconduct in customer accounts. The FINRA also fined McCoy $75,000. Now, isn't that a little bit coincidental in that, you know, his lack of supervision of a subordinate that works for him was doing illicit, you know, brokerage of customer accounts. He was in charge of that person, and he was subsequently was fined and penalized. It all was a very, very, very, very, very influential man named Roy Spear, who was the founder of Home Shopping Club. According to the FINRA, Terry McCoy failed to supervise Amy Forte, another broker who made excessive and unsuitable trades.
2: In was it churning?
0: Where's that at?
2: That's what it is. They churn an account. They do a lot of trades, and they get a little vig on every single trade.
1: They get their vig.
2: They get
1: $0.10 or $10.
2: Someone did that to my dad once, Bubba. $80,000.
0: An unsuitable trades in six of customer Roy M. Spears' accounts. The FINRA also found that the broker made many of the trades upon receiving proper authorization from Mr. Spears, according to the FINRA. Many of the trades involving moving in and out of positions in the same securities in the matter of weeks or months. This is one of the tall tale signs of an abusive stockbroker trading that any reasonable supervisor would catch or stop. The activity included more than 2,000 trades in
2: There's
0: a year.
2: The churning.
0: 2,000 trades. The excessive trades generated more than, here it is, Jay, $9 million in commissions. During the time of trading, Mr. Spear reportedly was suffering from various physical ailments and dementia.
2: What?
0: Which goes right
2: along. This is the problem, because as a money man or woman, you've got a fiduciary duty to that client of yours to make sure that you're doing things above the board, period. You cannot do that. That's a very, very shady type of thing.
0: Excessive trading leads to an arbitration award of $34 million.
2: What?
0: Terry McCoy, along with Amy Forte and Morgan Stanley, was named in a multi-million-dollar FINRA arbitration claim by Mr. Spear. Hold on, by Mr. Spear's estate in March of 2016. The FINRA arbitration panel awarded $34 million to the estate, finding that McCoy, Forte, and Morgan Stanley were jointly liable for breach of fiduciary duty and or constructive fraud, negligent supervision, unauthorized trading, and just an unjust enrichment. Of the $34 million in arbitration, almost $32.8 million was awarded in compensatory damages to the estate and the aforementioned foundation. The arbitrators also awarded $1.5 million in costs. While attorney fees will be determined later in court, the Spear estate originally sought more than $476 million, nearly a half a billion dollars.
2: So that means after his death, the children challenged.
0: That is the guy that if you just do a simple Google of Terry McCoy is one of the co-executors of the Hulk Hogan estate. You don't think Brooke Hogan doesn't have a case for, what Paris Jackson's going right now, where you sue the estate for, being non-responsible in their dealings? When you appoint as the second in charge of Hulk Hogan's estate a guy named Terry McCoy that has that background and that track record, one would say
2: that she's entitled at a minimum to get a copy of what she signed and whatever else they said. Oh, well, you don't need to sign this. We can sign this on your behalf.
0: So
2: I believe she's got a good faith basis to question what it is that she gave up and to what extent she gave it up and when what rights remain as a surviving daughter of Terry Bollea.
0: So, under the supervision of Terry McCoy was the Morgan Stanley stockbroker. She was working, Amy Forte was working under the supervision of Terry McCoy to the tune of...
2: This woman was?
0: No. The woman named Amy Forte. So Terry McCoy's first scrape of not being a very good supervisor and overseeing your customers' accounts, we obviously have, really good data that shows that he... and Morgan Stanley were sued to the tune of, nearly $45 million. And it was all because of his lack of supervision on a stockbroker that was doing nearly 2,000 trades of Mr. Spear, the former Home Shopping Club founder and CEO. Now, under his supervision, this woman, because I have inside information and I know, she worked and was hired by Terry McCoy, this woman, the guy that is the co-executor of Hulk Hogan's estate. Now, wouldn't you, if you're Brooke and you've gotten screwed every which way that you can, and maybe you knee-jerked, maybe you overreacted and being asked to take out of your will. I'm sure she beats herself up daily over it. I'm sure she beats herself up daily over not having a relationship with him. But, there was a person that positioned those two against each other. And I think you can figure it out. Because she had lunch.
2: Has a good faith basis to challenge what it is that she signed. Because she doesn't really know. And that's why I asked her. I said, do you really know what you signed or what you gave up? And she said no.
0: So under
2: Terry
0: McCoy's...
2: when you have someone that tells you that honestly, that's a good faith basis to challenge what is the document she signed?
0: So
2: doesn't sound like she has a copy of it.
0: So under the supervision of Terry McCoy, who now is second in charge, Jay, why wouldn't a judge say, Mr. Bollea, Nicholas Bollea, why are you, can I ask why you are hiring this particular person to oversee and help navigate through this estate? Because it's my understanding that this person has had a scrape with the FIN, the sanctioning body of financial institutions. And are you familiar with that? Now, Jay, it's my understanding a judge can say anything he want, and he can discover anything he want. I mean, on his own. Would that be a judge's place or not?
2: I would not suspect that a judge would read the motions, investigate who the person is independently to see whether or not, in the court's opinion, the guy is a good, you know, fiduciary or PR. I think there's kind of a tendency to lean towards the choice of the family. And so if the family says these are the people, I think in most situations, unless there's some cause brought to the court's attention, it's going to normally be signed off on.
0: Yeah.
2: It's a family choice.
0: So he was the supervisor of a person that took the Spears family for tens of millions of dollars and was found guilty by it. And now this Florida accountant, which this is exactly a month old, I'm assuming, Jay, that she was, I mean, Lummi, can you see what, like, did she get federally indicted, arrested, and she worked under the umbrella of Terry McCoy, this woman?
3: $4.26.
0: And the celebrity they speak of is Hulk Hogan.
1: Well, Amy Forte wasn't arrested, no.
0: Amy Forte was not arrested.
1: No, she was not.
0: No, but when you look at this woman.
1: Oh, she was, yeah, she's arrested. She's in up for a lot of, like 30 years, I think.
3: 4 years of allegedly siphoning money out of accounts she had been legally authorized to sign on. By the time agents from the Federal Bureau of Investigation walked into her Palm Harbor office, prosecutors say they had already traced every wire, every transfer, every signature back to the woman in this footage.
1: If she's convicted, she could face up to 20 years for each count. So, totaling 120 years max.
3: Every dollar.
0: Now, does it have any mention that Terry McCoy is the person that gave Hogan's accounts to this woman? Or that she works for Terry McCoy?
1: Well, they own a business together,
0: yeah,
1: but I mean.
0: Yeah, hold on, Jay. Terry McCoy and this woman own an accounting business together.
1: Well, they own some type of business. It's in SunBiz. I just don't know if it's accounting.
0: I'm sorry. They have a business together.
1: Correct.
0: So I'm assuming this woman wouldn't have gotten Hogan's accounts to even manage or just be the accountant on had Terry McCoy not given them to her.
1: Yeah, 2017 to 2021, she worked for Hulk Hogan.
3: To the same set of accounts.
0: Oh, Jay, that's just right after the 2016 Roy Spear gimmick.
2: Mm-hmm.
0: So you don't think
2: that's a good gig to get after that?
0: Yeah. So anyway,
2: you and your subordinate and your firm are found responsible, liable for $34 million, and 3 years later you're able to get into
0: Hulk Hogan.
2: Bollea.
0: That's awesome. I do have another attorney that reached out to me and said, ask Jay. But on 9/30/25, they filed an extension of time with the court to file a medical malpractice lawsuit against Plant Hospital, Tampa mm-hmm. General, and two different doctors, and any and other healthcare providers. The 90 days expired, and they never filed anything to renew. Ask Jay Diaco, he might know better than I would, but I'm pretty positive that means the window to file the malpractice claim is now closed, and it's my opinion that they didn't pursue it because it maybe potentially could let the people know where the skeletons are.
2: So what they filed is called an automatic petition for a 90-day extension of the statute of limitations. You can do that in any case. That extends the statute of limitations from the time you knew or should have known of the possibility of medical negligence. And then it's a 2-year statute of limitations. So what was his date of death?
0: 7/24/25.
2: Okay. 7/24/26. If there's some suspicion that he had died at that point, it may not be for a while. They probably have a few months afterwards, maybe as late as his death, before they find out anything. But I typically try to go 2 years from the date of the death to avoid any statute of limitations problems. This gives them 90 days past July 24th to file the lawsuit. And it's actually to file the notice of intent to initiate a claim for medical malpractice. It's a pre-suit demand letter that tolls the statute of limitations. So the fact that they submitted one of those means that they want another 3 months to investigate it.
0: But it expired and they didn't renew it.
2: Well, it would expire only at the end of the statute of limitations. It's a 90-day automatic extension. And so I can file it the day after the death, and it's still going to go at the end of the statute of limitations.
0: Oh, okay. Okay.
2: So it technically, the 90 days on that hasn't run. Maybe 90 days from the beginning of when it was filed until now has run, but that's not the 90 days.
0: But a medical mal would allow discovery in some of the stuff that maybe people might not want out there.
2: All of it.
0: Everything that's been redacted, every report that we can't see, people that are, you know, lawyers, whether it's in camera or whether it's, you know, it's
2: now in play. Discovery standards
0: have
2: broadened significantly.
0: It's now in play.
2: Yeah, it used to be, you know, what was reasonably calculated to lead to the discovery of admissible evidence, and now it is information relevant to a claim or defense. And so that's pretty broad. And if I'm bringing a medical malpractice claim, anything that's relevant to my claim or defense, I'm going to have access to. So that would include all the things you're talking about. I'd want the records before the surgery.
0: I want the
2: hospital records.
0: That's in play in a lot of different situations. Anything
2: sure
0: relevant
2: is.
0: To whatever we're talking about, right?
2: 100%.
0: I'm just saying,
2: exactly,
0: bud.
2: Right.
0: You dancing with me?
2: I am dancing with you. I know exactly what you're saying. It's pretty broad, my friend.
0: Yeah. Oh, my God.
1: Just so you know.
0: Let me
1: know,
0: but nobody... Nobody knew what I just gave out.
1: Nope.
0: Nobody knew to Google Terry McCoy, the co-executor of Hulk Hogan's estate, and the background and history that he has been a part of. And it's not Bubba, you know, that's trying to stick up for Brooke. This is, I mean, when you got judgments of $35 million and you've been thrown out of the financial institution, Willie, and disbarred from that deal, you know, I don't know if I want you handling my dead dad's money.
2: Listen, you know, my father was a successful guy. And when he was in his later years, there were people that tried to get their meat hooks in them. And Stephen was intricate in getting these guys out of him to the point where it was no more speaking to my father, speak to me only, and they would still do it. And it was really amazing how hard these people went at my father. And he'd had a guy 20 years ago that had done a very similar thing, churned in the amount of a year, $85,000.
0: From your pops.
2: And you know what we did with that guy? He never came around again. He certainly wasn't the PR of my dad's estate.
0: Right. Right. Exactly.
1: Makes sense.
0: Anyway, I think we're pretty much done here. I've probably done enough damage. There's probably a lot of people that are pissed off. There's probably a lot of people that thought that, you know, nobody would ever expose that because nobody really knew to even look.
1: True.
0: It's too bad the judge didn't Google Terry McCoy. If I'm the judge and I got Nick and Sky in front of me with Mr. McCoy, I just simply say, Mr. Belay, are you familiar with Mr. McCoy's... Let me ask you a question, Mr. Belaya. Nicholas, did you Google Terry McCoy? Did you Google him, bud? You know what? I'm going to give you like 15 minutes. I'm going to go to my chambers and I'm going to take a little, get something to drink, maybe eat a little snack. And I'm going to be back in 15 minutes after you've had an opportunity to Google this gentleman. And if you'd still like to proceed, we can do it, bud. I'll prove him all day. But you might want to Google Terry McCoy, Morgan Stanley with an Amy Forte kicker. I'd be a great judge, would I not? I'd just be like, oh, I get thrown out in about the first week. But Jay, could a judge do that? I mean, because he's sure. at the end of the day, he's trying to make the right decision for a family and their finances. And you probably want the best people, you know, especially if the person's not a family. Terry McCoy's not related. Sky's related, wife. Nick's son. Nick was denoted by Terry as the sole sole beneficiary.
2: Well, that could be challenged. You know how they all approved it? So say Brooke was a part of it, and she was still one of the surviving children, and she didn't like Terry McCoy. She could challenge the appointment of Terry McCoy as a personal representative of the estate of Terry Bollea. she could bring to the court whatever evidence there was of why she doesn't think that person's fit
0: now, hold on,
2: to
0: Jay.
2: Be the personal representative
0: and,
2: of the estate of.
0: Something as late as the 16th of June, where a woman that owns a business with Mr. McCoy just got federally rang up for nearly a potentially 120 years, and the feds, less than a month ago, have her taken nearly $890,000 from a celebrity account, Hulk Hogan. Now, I don't want that guy anywhere near my dad's money.
2: No.
0: Or my money.
2: I know you want to turn the page on this one, but you know my thought process is the truth. You know, we see people challenge prenups when they signed them. We see people challenge estates constantly. Brooke has a good faith question as to what her rights are under the terms of the contract and whatever she signed. And I would implore her, if she feels as though, like she said yesterday, I don't know what I signed and I really don't know what my rights are, I can help her find somebody that can figure out what her rights are. Just like every estranged kid, you got a multimillionaire and all of a sudden they find out there's some estranged kid from, you know, out of wedlock marriage, and the kid comes running. Guess what? He's got rights.
0: He does. He does.
2: He's got rights.
0: Have you seen that Netflix thing with that? I forget what her name is, but it's kind of loosely based on the Buss family and the Lakers.
1: Oh, yeah.
0: It's called Round Ball or something like that. And the kid comes up later after Jeannie Buss is now the president of the Lakers. And this kid comes up and says, hey, your dad, Dr. Jerry Bunch or whatever Buss, is my dad. He got my mom knocked up and he's my dad, and they do a DNA deal, and then they have to he has ownership. At the time, he got ownership of the Lakers, a small piece of the Lakers, because he was able to prove that, you know, the Mr. Buss, Dr. Buss, whose family, like son and daughter, you know, ran the day-to-day operations of the Lakers, but this was his, you know, he had some side ass, got her knocked up, and now he's got a little Hispanic milk dud running around. And he was able to prove that.
2: So did Schwarzenegger.
0: Yeah, so Arnold, and it was with his maid, wasn't it?
1: Yeah, yep.
0: His nanny.
2: Nanny.
0: Got her knocked up, and the kid looks just like Arnold. In fact, he's bodybuilding nowadays.
1: He is.
0: Yeah.
1: He just got a better tan.
4: Let's all take a moment.
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6: Whenever someone asks, how was your weekend? Or, what have you been up to? Or just, what's new? Have a good answer. Just do what you love. Toyo Tires.
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0: So we might got a big one right here. Let me. Hello, Fred. We'll just call you Fred.
2: Hey, it's okay. You can just call me Medic.
0: Medic Matt. Can we call you Medic Matt? Medic Mike?
2: Whatever you want.
0: Fred McGillicuddy. Guy that's a little bit close to this situation without saying it. So, Fred McGillicuddy, what do you got for me? And what you found for me is amazing. And Lummy went and watched it, and I think he got the portion of what you're going to tell me right now.
3: Yeah, and the cop kind of blows it off.
2: Yeah, so what I saw, it was late last night. It got put out just randomly by, I think, Channel 8 or something. And it was the CPD footage of the scene. And they were talking to what I thought was a nurse. And it turns out it was the occupational therapist, and he starts going into, oh, yeah, he's had this. They're asking him Hogan's history, and he's like, he had neck surgery, a bunch of surgeries, and they nicked his phrenic nerve, blah, blah, blah. And cops were like, well, what is, you know, he's trying to explain what that is. So in a very layman's type of way, he explains what the phrenic nerve is, and they just let it go, and then it cuts. And then they fast forward to what I assume is them interviewing him again at a later time.
0: Right.
2: From the inside of his car, leaning out, talking to one of the deputies or cops. And it was a detective, and he's kind of grilling him a little bit. Like, how would you know what the phrenic nerve is or anything? Like, that's really outside of the scope of a occupational therapist. I mean, you're not a nurse or a doctor, right? And he's like, no, I heard it on the Bubba the Love Sponge Show.
0: Jay, validating exactly as we were given play-by-play to everybody, that even the occupational therapist that, you know, was one of the three people in the room when Terry died, monitored our program for the inner workings of this particular thing. Man,
2: I was freaking out.
0: And you know, Medic Matt, I won't get any credit or anything like that because I'm the bad guy.
2: No.
3: And, well, probably, you should hear how the detective's kind of, yeah, whatever. I heard it.
0: Right, exactly.
3: Let's move on from
0: that. Man, Medic Matt, you got my personal number. Thank you for that heads up. And any information you get, I appreciate the stuff you've gotten me so far, too. I've gotten some good stuff from you. Thank you.
2: I got your back, brother.
0: Thank you, buddy. Appreciate it. Jay, I got it right here. You ready?
3: Mm-hmm.
0: Here it is.
4: Okay. Sorry to keep you.
5: It's okay. I was also driving to those.
4: I understand that.
5: So, I have gotten in trouble before for talking to them.
4: So. Okay. Well, I think that should be it. All right. Thank you, sir.
5: It was interesting, though. Listen to the interview on Bubba Love Sponge the next couple days.
0: Hear that?
3: Mm-hmm.
0: I've listened to this for the last couple days on the Bubba the Love Sponge Show.
5: Listen to the interview on Bubba the Love Sponge the next couple days after that.
4: Oh, I've heard it.
5: And the guy mentioned the phrenic nerve.
0: Oh, look at Jay. The cops say they're familiar.
3: It's a detective. So that's a detective. I heard it.
0: Glad you guys are listening. Appreciate it. Clearwater PD.
6: November 19th, 25.
0: Paid and
6: months
0: paid.
6: After the death.
0: Sponsored and paid for by Scientology. Clearwater PD, you bunch of shady bastards.
4: Oh, I've heard it.
5: And the guy mentioned the phrenic nerve himself. He's like, oh, it could have been. And I was like, huh.
4: I've heard it.
5: Yeah. So.
0: Thank you for the. I mean, how cool is that?
6: And he's also acknowledging that he heard that phrenic nerve being a potential issue. Not
0: on
6: only
0: my,
6: that he
0: on
6: heard
0: my show.
6: You on the radio, but also I think he's acknowledging that he heard that to begin with.
0: Right. Right. Hold on. Let me just replay it some more. Let me in all my glory.
5: Yeah. So. I shouldn't have said become.
4: Okay. Well, fair enough.
5: I just get you stronger and get you better.
0: So anyway, that's awesome. Appreciate you, Clearwater PD. I appreciate you guys out there on the streets, your men and women out there
7: that are copping and kicking ass, but your ministers and your chief, your administration and your chief, and your county and your city commissioners and your celebratory mayor that's not a strong mayor, they're all bought and paid for by the Scientology. Scientology completely runs that city, period.
3: Hey, Jay, you just said that it sounded like he heard it before, right?
6: I heard
3: the Phrenic Nerve, not just on our show, but somewhere else.
6: That's what I thought.
3: So I looked in the police report, and it said McCarney could be heard telling Officer Bailey about the phrenic nerve severed during surgery and that it was hard to do. Then the detective asked how he knew that, and he said, well, it was in his medical records.
6: So that sounds like he knows, has personal knowledge of it.
3: Well, so that
7: no, means, but like he like okay, if it's in his medical records, it's one thing. Hear it and on my show is another.
3: Yeah.
7: So he testified, boots on the ground, as the incident happened, that it was in his tablet, his medical tablet. But then in November, when they go and re-interview him, he then says he heard it on my show.
6: Which, by the way, Bubba, we didn't have this police report yet, which is the first time we've had validation about this phrenic nerve. You and I have been thinking this from the very beginning when you and Brooke heard it, word on the street. There's something that happened with surgery. It was initially, we were still confirming what you were thinking all along. This wasn't a normal surgery. He didn't have a normal recovery. You'd be out in 2 or 3 days. Why is he convalescing? And then he dies, and we hear, word on the street, phrenic nerve.
7: Yeah.
6: We didn't know that word.
7: No.
6: When was the last time you and I used the word phrenic nerve?
7: Never in my entire life have I ever been exposed to that word or knew about it. The only person that may have been had, you know, is the doctor, Dan.
6: Dan knows. I don't.
7: Yeah, neither do you. And you probably in all your medical mal and all your medical cases, remember, never ran across that situation either.
6: I've had a lot of issues. I've never had a phrenic nerve that was nicked post-op cervical discectomy infusion.
7: So, Lummy, we had
6: that totally happens.
7: Infused ourselves into even people that worked for Hogan were listening to our show. You know, getting play-by-play, real-time accounts as to what's happening.
3: That's right.
7: Including, but not limited to, the three people that watched Terry take his last breath and, you know, pretty much died on their tap. Not that I'm blaming them. I'm just saying it was on their watch, meaning they were assigned to be there and take care of him while he expired. Not saying they did it. No way, shape, or form. But even the occupational therapist, who Lummy was the one that got on top of Hogan and started administering CPR, listened to our show.
6: Which is when I spoke to the medical examiner, Bubba, because your information was accurate and so was Brooks. When I spoke to the medical examiner, I actually mentioned phrenic nerve, and we never got confirmation of that until this police report came out from the Clearwater Police Department.
7: Which was about 3 days ago. Friday.
6: So before that, it was Friday. Word on the street.
7: The only
6: now
7: thing
6: it's confirmed.
7: The only person that was screaming phrenic nerve was me.
6: And Brooke Hogan.
7: That's it. And until this report came out last Friday, that was never published or talked about by anybody of credibility except me.
6: Which lends credence to your original story, which you were blasted about, which is this isn't a normal surgery. And when Danny talked about what do you expect with a normal cervical surgery? The recovery time, when you get out, when you're talking, when you're active, when you're doing these things. And we were in real time going, there's something wrong here. Guess what, Bubba? You were right again.
7: Oh, imagine that.
6: You're right again.
7: And Jay, imagine that. The Bubba factor is yet played again. Everybody took me crazy. I'm the bad guy. I never get any justice. I don't make a good victim. Screw Bubba. You can steal from him. You can do all types of things to him. And he has no rights. And we hate him.
6: But people still listen to you, Bubba.
7: And the reason why you hate me is because I have such a massive following. Mm-hmm. That I usually am correct in the information that I get, and I have a long time of sticking up for the average guy that gets getting screwed. And it starts and stops with me. I've now become that guy. The guy I used to stick up for is now me.
6: I still hear from doctors and lawyers and judges and important people around town that still listen to you and thank me for what you do to try to hold those in power to justice and holding those that are in power to responsibility and public transparency. You're one of the few people that does that anymore.
7: Yeah.
3: But do you see on 17 where they look at, well, one, they talked to the medical examiner, and the medical examiner said he was aware of the recent surgery.
7: 17.
3: In Mr. Okay. Belay's neck, where he alleged that their phrenic nerve had been damaged. That's from the medical examiner. But if you also look, their medication, the officer is saying that there was missing medication in the bag, and that there was also a miscount on the pills left in the vial.
7: Let me do this. So I'm dead balls on time because I got to pee so bad. Let me go to words, and we're dead straight up.
3: Perfect.
7: And then we'll come back, and let's open this up. Let's open 17 on up. Try to navigate me through 17.
3: Oh, it's in the beginning. It's that whole first part.
7: All right, let's navigate through that with Jay when I return, okay?
3: Sounds good.
8: You know, he probably shouldn't have said that.
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7: The Bubba the Love Sponge Show. Yeah, as advertised, we dug deep into it. From the financial aspects and potential mishandlings of the Hulk Hogan estate with Terry McCoy and his background. I wonder with this woman that got indicted federally for stealing nearly $900,000 from a celebrity client, which we've later found out. I think within the report it actually states Hulk Hogan.
8: No, not in the initial investigation. It doesn't. It just says a well-known celebrity.
7: Oh, okay. Well, I think I have
9: some.
7: Are
9: you sure, Tim?
7: Yeah, I'm.
8: Well, I mean, the timeline matches up, and she's on his. Yeah. She's on LLCs with him.
7: I've been told by pretty reliable sources. Rumor has it. Don't know it to be true, but I think I'm pretty credible on this particular deal. So, you know, from all of that to now breaking down various parts of the final report by the Clearwater PD to now, I think it's been pretty well validated that the Clearwater PD listens to the program. The occupational therapist, who was one of three people that watched Hulk Hogan die in his arms practically, as he was the one that was administering the CPR in an interview with him in November, he admitted that he really didn't know what the phrenic nerve was. Anything about it, and that the information that he had gathered came from this program. And then that's somewhat contradictory in the fact that, you know, boots on the ground as it happened on July 24th, 2025, dating and then going into July 25th, the next day after Hogan's passing, this particular occupational therapist Lummy said that he had gotten the phrenic nerve information from his medical tablet.
8: Yes.
7: Am I right?
8: Yes, that's what it says.
7: But later on in November, he said that he heard the information from our show. So,
8: no, he said he also heard it from the show. That's what he said.
7: Also heard it from the show, and the detective said, yeah, I heard it too. So, Lummy, what am I looking at here? Page 17.
8: So this is, I thought it was kind of...
7: I'm going to let you take it over. I've done enough talking for the day. I got a headache.
8: So... I was going to have Jay check it out. There's discrepancies of how many pills were left in the vial. There was missing medication from the log. Shouldn't that be red flag one, like which ones were missing?
7: You're talking about Sergeant Mateen. Yes. So it says, due to this, as my supervisor duties, I followed up on the count of the medications later in the evening. As a cop. So from residents and Officer Albies would conduct a count of medications and then submit them into evidence. As my supervisor duties, I followed up with the count of the medications later in the evening. While reviewing the medical log completed by Officer Albies, I'm sure I'm saying it wrong, on evidence.com, I observed several clerical errors. Due to this, I contacted on-duty District Patrol Sergeant Gary Martinez, and arrangements were made for him to conduct a second count of the medication and complete a second medication log. After Martinez's count, I was advised that some of the medications listed on the form that was provided by Officer Bailey were not in the bag of medications provided by Melanie / Sky, his wife. I then reviewed the medication log and observed that the medication, redacted, showed a discrepancy in how many pills should be left in his pill vial. Hmm. Based on the circumstances of July 25th, at approximately 9 o'clock, in the morning, I contacted the Pinellas County Medical Examiners and spoke with the MEO investigator, Jim Benning, to advise on the above discrepancy. So, Jay, here that is less than 24 hours after the medical examiner has the dead body on ice and the police department is contacting the medical examiner's office and talking to a gentleman by the name of Jim Benning. And he says, we have a discrepancy in a medication that's, you know, so sensitive that they're redacting it. We have a discrepancy on how many pills should be left. And I wanted you to know that as the medical examiner. Now, at that point, Jay, maybe you didn't think there was any funny business or any type of opiates that contributed to Mr. Bollea's death, but when the police department calls you the next day and says there's a discrepancy in medication, that's not Advil they're talking about.
0: We're calling it, they call that a red flag. That's when you would do a toxicology report.
7: Yeah. So
0: we're getting inconsistent information from the people reporting what medication he took versus our inventory. We've counted the pills. They don't match up. Additionally, there's medicine that's missing from that which they said that he was taking. It's enough to put him on notice. And then listen what they also say. They were already aware of the neck problem.
7: Yeah, and I was informed that the medical examiner's office was aware of the recent surgery of Mr. Bollea's neck, where it was alleged that a phrenic nerve had been damaged. Benning contacted me a short time later and advised that after conferring with his supervisor, Damian Brayton, they would not be conducting an autopsy on Mr. Bollea. This all starts and stops and is on the dirty hands of Damon Brayton. Damon Brayton, you are a piece of absolute shiz, and if you would have done your job correctly and erred to the side of caution, it would be interesting, let me, to see what Damon Brayton's, you know, family ties are. They got any ties to Scientology?
1: Interesting.
7: Is he friends with Scientology? I'm just saying, it doesn't hurt to ask. You know, he probably doesn't. But I'm just saying, why would you, when the police department call you up and say, we have discrepancy in pills, and I'm telling you right now, Jay, they don't call you up and say that when they're talking about, you know, Tylenol or Advil or Fred Flintstone vitamins. It's probably an opiate that could potentially be life-threatening if abused.
0: I would be upset if I were the police officer. If I was Sergeant Martinez and I brought this to the medical examiner's attention and they didn't follow up on it, I would be frustrated as an investigating officer. I would find why is that a dead end?
7: Here you are as a cop. You know, found out a great, you know, something that nobody knew. It could potentially be a major piece of this case, and only to be shot down by the medical examiner and his supervisor. We're still not going to do it.
8: Yeah, wouldn't that be? You think the medical examiner went saying, okay, they missed some pills. Let's find out what happened to them.
7: Let's do. Why, you know, while the body is less than 24 hours old, let's see if we can do a toxicology report. Let's see if we can draw some blood. Let's see if we can circle back to see if this discrepancy and potential, I'm assuming, potentially strong medication that could be life altering. Otherwise, they wouldn't call the medical examiner if the medication was, you know, B12 gummies.
0: Right. Well, like Medic Matt said, and like I said, is I would be shocked if the ER doesn't have a blood draw.
7: Yeah,
0: I would be shocked when someone goes to an emergency department in cardiopulmonary distress. They usually will take samples of the blood and other types of fluids to see what's going on. And so I'm talking generally, but in a case like this, I would be shocked if there's not some blood from the emergency department that was drawn if they were truly initiating life-saving measures. I don't think he was declared till after he was in the ER. Is that correct, Bubba?
7: Yes, 11/17, and when he was in ER.
0: Okay. So like Medic Matt said, maybe they don't draw it in the ER or in the ambulance or EMS.
7: But he said his exact words, Jay, was 100% of the time it's taken in the ER. 100% of the time.
0: If I had standing, I'd be trying to subpoena that blood if I were the medical malpractice lawyer, and I would want to know what's in that.
7: Lummy, is that Brooke? Because we can't go long today.
8: Let me see. Oh, sorry.
7: Hello?
0: How about them Knicks?
4: And now we go down the wormhole.
7: Yeah.
4: And now you've entered the rabbit hole that I've been on.
7: No, hold on. You need to go back and listen, because I even broke down the Terry McCoy got sanctioned by the FIN for fined for 30.
4: FINRA.
7: I went on down all of that rabbit hole. And how was the Roy Spears family sued him, and when Nick was in front of the judge, why wouldn't the judge have Googled a guy named Terry McCoy and find out that he's done some very illicit things, and why would you put that guy in charge of the estate? I've had several attorneys, including Jay, mention that, man, Brooke, Brooke really, really, really, really needs to get to looking into this with proper counsel, because there's a lot of, you know, smoke and guns here that you could potentially be bringing up with, you know, with the mismanagement of their estate and all types of different deal. I don't know if we can. I don't know
4: and
7: if we
4: you
7: can.
4: You know the other smoking guns I have that I haven't even brought up because
7: hold on, they're so scary that I can't even like allude to them.
0: Oof.
4: You can't, but I will tell you this. The one thing that everybody's like, oh, she wrote herself off the will and now she's causing trouble. Writing myself off the will never meant I don't love my dad. Well, I didn't fight for my dad. Writing myself off the will meant there was somebody there.
7: We went through that.
4: Very scary, and it turns out they still are.
7: I went through that.
0: We went through a scenario, Brooke, where it was like if my brother had voluntarily relinquished his rights to the financial side of my father's estate, we would never have excluded him from a funeral or any involvement in anything going on with my father. It's just he would be out of the money.
7: You need to tell the nanny.
4: They invited me to the funeral, but I didn't want to go because I thought it was a dog and pony show, which it was. They invited celebrities and podcasters, and it was like,
0: no, I understand that.
7: You've got to tell the nanny they got to watch the babies, because you and Steve, if this show has, it was practically written by you. Just because of everything that I know, and I got into it all. In fact, you know, the fact that you took yourself out of will doesn't mean that you've taken yourself out of, you know, life-threatening decisions or information that led to your father's, you know, demise and what happened to him truthfully and breaking down people's testimony and, you know, the breaking down of the surveillance video where the nurses testified that they were in the bathroom, but the person that observed the video surveillance said that they never left. Just, we broke it down like you, I mean, you've got to watch today's show. I mean,
0: may I ask her a question?
4: Bubba? I think, go ahead.
0: Do you have a copy of whatever you signed?
4: I don't, but I could probably find it or get one.
0: Well, so that's my whole thing is, as an attorney, if someone has a good faith basis to question something, then I think they should question it. And so based on all of my conversations with you, I think you have a good faith basis to question exactly what that meant. And then when you're being told by somebody that, oh, there's another document that's going to be signed that you don't need to see and you don't need to sign, have you ever seen that?
4: No, sir.
0: Okay. It seems like you need an estate lawyer to help you find out what your rights and your responsibilities and your duties and obligations are to your father's estate.
7: And our other,
0: because we were talking about the scenario where, you know, there's a rich guy who didn't know he had an illegitimate son. And the illegitimate son comes up and says, guess what? I'm part of the estate. Yes, you are.
7: Well, here's the deal.
0: And there's people that have prenups. And the prenup has actually been signed. And the person questions the prenup. And so it's not an unusual and uncommon or improper thing to do to say, you know, I don't know what my rights are, and I need somebody to help me figure it out. I'm a smart person, but I'm not a lawyer, and I need somebody that maybe can guide me and provide some counsel to me through this time. If you'd like me to try to help somebody to do that for you, with you, I'll help you do that.
7: And there's another attorney that, you know,
0: Jay, it bothers me.
7: I don't want to mention his name, but there's another attorney that has some ideas and suggestions with regard to a potential person he knows that specializes in this. And so maybe you two can, I know you two talk, maybe you two can compare notes, because he's listening to the show.
0: It's probably
7: right
0: the same person.
7: Yeah, he's listening to the show
4: and,
7: right
4: you know,
7: now.
4: And gentlemen, I absolutely understand what you're saying. And, you know, unfortunately, that's not the route I ever wanted to go down. And I would only go down that route to rectify what happened to my dad. My main point that I'm making here is, you know, for the public, which I think the public needs to know how skewed our justice system is. The public needs to know, and I think that this is something that is going around the world, that we are not just run by, you know, the good old boys in blue and they do everything right, and then the people above them do everything right. It's like there's corruption everywhere, especially in Clearwater. And I've seen it with my own eyes. I know who kisses whose butt. You know who kisses whose butt, Bubba. And everything you guys were just saying in the last 5 minutes that I tuned into, the whole point that I'm trying to make is that my father expressed distress to me. My father expressed the same fears I had. there's a cloudy point where I don't know what happened, but I have had people tell me that somebody started talking poorly about me to my dad, which led to my dad being kind of dismissive, kind of crappy to me, kind of whatever. And the whole thing bubbled into this icky little blister that popped. And I said, I can't do it anymore. I can't save you. I can't help you. You tell me that you need help. You tell me that you want out. You tell me that you're scared. I'm scared too. Come with me. And he said, no. And everything that I was talking about, I was right about. And that's the most frustrating thing, is that the public wants to crap all over me for not attending my dad's funeral or not being there or not being part of the last 2 years of his life. Well, trust me, I wanted to be there. But he opened the door to a parade of users that came in. And as I watched it, my heart sunk, because I told my husband, I said, babe, without me there, my dad's not going to last long and I'm scared. And I literally had my hands tied, and everybody wants to just absolutely trash me for coming out of the woodwork now. But this is the only time I've been able to come out of the woodwork. Thank God for you, Uncle Bubba, that you've got a platform. Thank God. And you've always been a voice of the people. But this is something that,
7: you know what,
4: again,
7: today
4: goes beyond my father.
7: So today, in closing, before I let you go, is that you know that the therapeutic occupation therapist, the dude, in an interview, mm-hmm. in a body cam interview that he did in November with Clearwater PD, guess who he said he listened to and where he found out about the phrenic nerve?
4: Who?
7: He says, and we played it, and you'll see it when you rewatch it, I heard it on the Bubba the Love Sponge show, and the detective goes, I'm familiar, and I've heard it too. So they,
4: wait,
7: yes.
4: But he was the one that said it first on body cam, right?
0: Yes.
4: As they were taking my dad out of the house.
7: Yes. He said it. He said he didn't have any, he's not a doctor and he doesn't know anything about that, and he misspoke. But then later in November, he talked about how he had heard it on my show, and the detective validated that indeed he heard it as well.
8: Well,
7: so,
8: when he said he misspoke, he shouldn't have mentioned it.
4: There was a brief moment. Where after my dad died, I was in touch with Nick and Sky. And it, for me, I was told that the phrenic nerve was cut, that is something that actually happened.
7: Yeah.
8: Well, the guy
0: which is confirmed in the police report, Brooke.
8: He said it's in his medical records.
7: Yeah, it's in his medical records.
4: And
7: so
4: I think
7: he said.
4: It's funny that that's not listed on his death certificate either. They list AFib, but they don't miss a severed phrenic nerve. I mean,
0: or aortic valve surgery, massive surgery. I don't see any mention of that either.
7: So listen, Brookie. Jay and our friend. Is trying to contact you with regards to where and who you talk to next. Man, you've got to listen to today's show, because about what time did we start opening up this can of worms? About
8: 7:30?
7: 7:07, yeah. Pick, you know, you can fast forward it, and then we...
4: I'm about an hour and a half in.
7: Oh, my God.
4: Okay.
7: You are going to just... I know, you and I will be talking soon today.
4: I am just so, you know, at first I was, I'm stuttering. It's like, if you're somebody listening and you hear how flabbergasted I am, I never in my life thought I was strong enough to blow the lid off of something. I was scared. I mean, my family's very litigious. You know, I wouldn't be surprised if, you know, I could probably tell you how this is going to play out, but I don't really care anymore. I don't care. Something happened to my dad. And even if it's not malicious, I just want to make sure that the police department that's not run by the police department, that has heavy influence from other people, you know, are corrected and held accountable and do the right thing. There should have been an investigation. They should have figured it out. And it wouldn't have been embarrassing if my dad accidentally took an extra Percocet or something. It's not like
7: he was
4: trying to kill himself.
7: Right.
4: You know, I mean, nothing would have been embarrassing with my dad.
7: Nothing.
0: 95% of the time, these are mistakes. It's not that someone did something malicious or someone did something intentional.
4: Right.
0: It's simply like the meds are off. And someone. It's usually just a mistake.
7: Before we got to get going. But hold on. This is what Hogan would say. I lost my gimmick control. Hogan would say I usually got my gimmicks. I'm all gimmicked up. I got
4: my
7: gimmick control.
4: In my heart of hearts, I don't think that is what happened. I think he was relying on other people to
7: yes.
4: help him and keep track of his medication, and that's where we need to figure out where it went wrong, because he was

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0: All right, Lasker, let me shut him up. We're on the air now. He's over there flapping his gum. Welcome.
5: Woo! What do you say? Well done. Mm.
0: Wednesday, June 10. I think this is the anniversary of when I started B96. I think it was June 10th, 1989, when I started B96 in Chicago. Left San Antonio. Didn't get fired. Left. And then went to Chicago to do nights 6 to 10 on B96. That lasted until about March of the next year. Then I got fired, went to Philly, fired, Orlando, fired, back to Chicago, fired, Milwaukee, fired, then the Power Pig.
5: Why did you leave?
0: Because, you know, San Antonio was market 36, and they were paying me, you know, $46,000, and Chicago was market 3, and they offered me $90,000, and I'm on a bigger market.
5: See, good reason.
0: So, like, you know, radio's a lot like, kind of, I hate to say, somewhat similar to, like,

0: minor league baseball and the fact that, like, you got to get into a top 20 market to make the bigs. I guess, at the end of the day, I mean, there's approximately 30, 31, 32 teams in all sanctioning bodies. I think NBA, NFL, NHL, Major League Baseball, I think they all have around 30, 31 teams.
1: Yes.
0: And so that would be probably considered the majors. And anything next, you know, like San Antonio, Indianapolis, Cincinnati, they would be considered like AAA. And then like Grand Rapids, Green Bay, you know, Ocala, Gainesville, smaller markets like that, they would be like AA ball. And then single A ball would be like Terre Haute, you know, small little. I think Terre Haute was market 264.
1: Oh, wow.
0: Or something like that. So, yeah, I went market 264. To Grand Rapids, which was market, like, I think 70, to San Antonio, which was market 36, to Chicago, market 3, to Philly, market 7, to Orlando, market 29, then back to Chicago, market 3, then to Milwaukee, market, like, 28, then Tampa, which I've been now, you know, since 1992, market 18.
1: And, Gene, also, you asked him why he left. Wouldn't you rather be in Chicago in the 80s than San Antonio?
2: Yeah. I wouldn't want to be anywhere up there. But,
0: But let me tell you this. The reason why I left San Antonio, Gene, is because white people are the minority, and Mexicans and Hispanic people are the majority, and there's a big language barrier. Minority.
2: Nobody wanted to listen to your straight voice.
0: Well, yeah, kind of. Yeah. And my competition, I mentioned this about a month ago. His name was, he was on KITY, Kitty, and I was on KTFM. And, you know, he was called Rick the Stick. Well, you know, when I would go into a market, what's the first thing I did?
1: Go after their guy.
0: They usually brought me in because they were getting their ass kicked by some dude. And then I came in and just instantaneously made fun of them. Like, for instance, you know, my competition in Grand Rapids was Danny Douglas. And then my competition in San Antonio was Rick the Stick. And then my competition at B96 was Alan Cable, and then my competition in Philadelphia, I don't know who my competition, because I was doing afternoons, and then my competition in Orlando was Bartell, and then my competition in Milwaukee, but I was doing afternoons, so I didn't really get into big time radio wars when I was doing afternoons. I did afternoons on two different occasions, Philly and Milwaukee. And then I came down here and my competition was Q105, but I really didn't have it because I came in and within 90 days I was the king. So I really wasn't going to make fun of anybody. But when I was in San Antonio, Gene, here's the problem. Rick the Stick, he would do half of his show. Like, he would do half of his talk break in Spanish. So he'd be like, 90, you know, KITY, Rick the Stick. Then, that's right, only right here on KITY. And so I'd be like, what did you say?
2: You don't know what he said.
0: Yeah, so then I'd be like, Bob Love's one, KTFM, Rick the Stick's big pussy. Rick the Dick's what he should be called. I'm telling you right now, Rick the Dick. If you want to meet me out, I'll fight you. Queen, of course, I always thought I was tough and stuff. I was really just fat. I'll fight you. I'll fight you right now, Rick the Stick. So then I'd be like, what did Rick the Stick say anything? Yeah, he said a bunch of stuff, but we don't know what he said.
2: That's funny.
0: So I brought this girl named Lori Flores in, who I ended up having. Yeah,
2: so she's bilingual.
0: She was 18. She just turned 18. In 1988, 89, I started KTFM, you know, January 1st of 89. I was only, 24 years old.
1: Oh, wow, yeah.
0: 23. I was only 23 years old. So, you know, me rolling up on an 18, at 23, rolling up on a just freshly legal 18 year old really isn't that big a deal.
1: No, plus you being a hot jock in Chicago.
0: Hot jock and flame throwing.
1: Yeah. I mean, in Chicago at 24, that's.
0: I was the night guy in Chicago at 24. just slay it. And when you're a radio personality in different cities really, like Tampa's a radio city. You know, you got the likes of Jack Harris and Ron and, you know, Scott Shannon and Cleveland Wheeler and Bubba the Love Sponge and some, you know, MJ. There's some very historic and very, you know, big franchises and that came through Tampa. Very, you know, respected radio personalities. Well, Chicago, man, if you are a radio personality in Chicago, you are a star. That comes from, you know, Fred Winston, WLS, Uncle Tommy, Jonathan Brandmeier, Kevin Matthews, Steve Dahl, Gary Meyer. You know, there were just Fred Winston. There were just
2: was Uncle Tommy black?
0: No, Uncle Tommy was Uncle Tommy was white. He was part of the WLS morning show. He was allowed
2: to have a name like that?
0: Yeah, Uncle Tommy.
2: Wow.
0: He was a white guy. He kind of looked like Nilla. He was real skinny. He was like he was the WLS morning guy, or he was the WLS like stunt guy. And so WLS in the morning, the big 89. It was just so when you're a radio personality in Chicago, man, the city just made like you were a star. You had limo and car service to every one of your gigs. Like you were the bomb. So I left. Here I am in San Antonio. One of my only two or three jobs I didn't get fired from. So I didn't get fired from 103 PFR. Got fired from Grand Rapids. Got fired. Left. So left San Antonio on my own. Then got fired from Chicago. From Chicago. Got fired from Philly. Got fired from Milwaukee. Got fired from Chicago again. Got fired from Orlando. So then went to the Power Pig. Didn't get fired from the Power Pig. Then there's only been three jobs. I mean, I don't think I've ever been fired. I think I've been fired from the rest of them. Got fired from 98 Rock. Got fired from 102.5 The Bone. Got fired from Bubba 98.7.
1: Serious, you didn't really get fired. Right?
0: No, I didn't get fired. Yeah. Well, I mean, they didn't renew my contract, but I didn't get fired. I worked through my contract. So, anyway, I don't know what we were talking about, but... Oh, today is the... So, I started Chicago, I think, June... Right around June 10th, 1989, June 10th-ish, 1989 is when I started Chicago. And when I first got there, I instantaneously got a big apartment like on the 53rd floor right off of McClurg Court. And then the taste of Chicago is heard in Grant is held in Grant Park. So like that first Saturday, I'm already in the B96, you know, station van down in Chicago at Grant Park at the Taste of Chicago Food Festival, and you know, nobody knew who I was. I'd only been there a week, so but I was just like, wow, I'm in Chicago. Phew, this is pretty cool. So.
2: Your station was on the 53rd floor?
0: No, my apartment was.
2: What?
1: Yeah. You're a pimp.
2: So you had to ride an elevator every single day to get up and down.
0: Yeah, but you don't understand, man. As soon as you open up my door, you could see Navy Pier. Lake Michigan. And like, man, Gene, I've lived in two places in my lifetime that instantaneously made girl takes their panties off the minute they walk in your house. My apartment in Chicago and my big house in Tierra Verde. The minute they walked in, you knew you were getting some ass. especially my place in Tierra Verde. When remember, Gene, when you first walk in, and then I had that 600 gallon saltwater, you know, Bass Pro Shop.
2: I went to his house one time, and a dude is swimming in the fish tank fixing rocks.
0: Yeah,
2: I'm doing. You got a dude in your fish tank.
0: That was only, yeah, so I had to get this little guy, like this little dude, and he, you know, specifically clean. Now, this is 1999, 2000 when I finally moved into that house. This is way before Bass Pro Shops and stuff where people would actually, you know, like at Bass Pro Shops, they have a full-time person that does nothing but get into their aquariums and clean them. Well, I had to have this guy come once a month and actually get in the aquarium and clean it in order to be able to clean it efficiently.
2: But like every month you added more coral.
0: Well, you tried, but it got to the point where, you know, you were maxed out on the coral and, you know, fish, saltwater fish, these exotic fish, they sometimes would be $300 and $400 for one fish.
2: And they fight each other sometimes.
0: And my guy was my guy who, you know, was my fish guy, my aquarium guy, who's, I think, committed suicide a few years ago. He would be pushing. See, he made money on these fish. Yeah. He'd go down to the fish broker, the exotic fish broker, and pay like $100 for this fish and charge me $3 for it. And I had like a puffer fish. I had a little mini shark.
1: You had all the badass fish.
0: No, I did. And I probably had $4,000 in fish. Jeez. And then you know, they'd get this thing called the ick, which means they get sick, and they get these, like, little barnacles on them, and it kills them. And so, like, you'd have to make sure your fish stayed, you know, healthy and didn't get the ick. And the way that they didn't get the ick is you kept your tank extra clean. Hell, it was to run that tank full-time, because they had to have a full-time pump, a full-time chiller, full-time lights, you know, all this kind of stuff. It was about $800. Well, with cleaning, it was about $1,500 a month to keep that tank going. So I had it for about half the time I was there, and then I finally was like, "I'm done with this." And I had them build I took out the aquarium.
2: I thought you took the aquarium out because then when you had Heather and the second baby, you didn't want that nothing to happen.
0: Well,
2: like a break and.
0: No, I mean, it was never going to break, you know.
1: Yeah, wasn't that the glass like super thick?
0: Yeah, the glass was like the kind of glass that you get like when you see go behind the bank teller and they're like, it's literally an inch and a half thick.
2: Oh, but Tizzy was a climber.
0: Yeah, no, nobody could ever got in there. I got rid of it, Gene, because it was $1,500 a month between electric and maintenance and things like that. And also, here's something I never told because I didn't want the owners who bought the house to know. But I didn't, when I poured the foundation, I didn't take into the fact that there was going to be a 650-gallon tank in that particular footprint on the concrete. And, Gene, it started to mess with the foundation.
2: Really?
0: Well, think
2: with
0: about
2: all
0: this.
2: All that pylons that was there.
0: But think about this, Gene. It's 850 pounds in a footprint that's probably only, I don't know, maybe 8 feet by 6 feet. So you got, what, it's 10 pounds. It's, you know, it was.
2: Yeah, you should have built something underneath
0: it. Yeah, you should have extra rebarred in that area or something. And right. I didn't know that I was even. When I was planning the house, I didn't think I was going to do aquarium. And as they're building the house, this ends up being a big bookshelf. And I'm like, Fabrizi, can I rip that bookshelf out and have a custom made tank? So my tank wasn't one that I could buy off the shelf. I had to have a tank maker come in, make the tank. You know, at that time when I remember Hey Babe from Jacksonville?
2: Yeah.
0: That she was there when they were installing the tank. I had her down for the weekend. And then remember she fell in off the dock.
2: Fell off the dock.
0: And got all those barnacle scrapes.
2: Yeah.
0: Yeah.
2: Y'all mess that leg
0: so
2: up.
0: Anyway, Lummy, so I walk into the studio last night, probably about 6. Sometimes I'll go over here and just make sure that all the air is off and Mach has got his area, you know, tightened up.
2: He does come over here and look at his cool stuff.
0: I did. And, you know, make it there, see what kind of progress we're making in the garage and just, you know, everything. We still got the glass to put in, and I turn the lights on. Now, when the lights are off right now, the overall lights, you can't really see the floor that well. But when you turn the, you know, our regular lights on, not our spot broadcasting lights, we keep this, you know, we keep it pretty dark except for we each individually have these big lights on us. But when you turn the regular lights on, you can see all the foot traffic that has, you know, and the guy.
2: So it wasn't just me.
0: No. Actually, Lummy was the largest violator. So
2: can I get a moment here of laughing at Lummy?
0: My driveway.
2: He blamed it on me.
0: My driveway is gravel.
1: You did do it, Gene.
2: I know I did. You didn't have to blame me.
0: Not yesterday. You didn't.
2: No, not yesterday.
0: Friday, you did. I had to mop. Yeah. I had to mop it on Friday because of you.
2: I tried to lie myself out of that, but it came from here to him and back to me.
1: Yeah, you're sitting on all the sand.
2: So I know.
0: When you walk on the driveway, it's white gravel. Well, I don't have enough rugs for people to shuffle their feet, and so like this whole when you turn the light on, it looked like. So I mopped it, and then I sent everybody a text, and I laid down some rugs, in the garage, big red carpet. I want you just to shuffle your feet the entire time you're walking down that red carpet runway, which, Lummi, is the red carpet that we used for the documentary gimmick.
1: Yeah.
3: I thought that.
0: Yep. So just shuffle your feet there, and then there's another rug right outside the studio. Give it a couple little wipes there, and then walk in, or I'm gonna do a no shoe policy. I'm like wear your socks in here.
2: That's what I'm doing.
0: And I'm thinking about getting, you know, Lummi, we just ordered new slides. Having Merch Crick give everybody a pair of slides.
2: Then name them and leave them at the door.
0: Put with a silver marker. Put your name on them. Leave them at the door. When you go outside to pee, put your slides on. You know, instead of your shoes, mm-hmm. go pee, then come back in and put your slides right there at the doorstep.
2: So I was having me a grumpy day, and yesterday, and then I get that text about when you text me. I mean, you don't text me, hello, how you been?
0: It was very nice. It wasn't
2: my friend, nothing like that. Hey, make sure you wipe your feet when you come in the studio. I look around and I'm going like, well, I've got to figure out something to put on my feet. So I was going to take me two brand new silver garbage cans, regular garbage cans, and put my legs in either one that way I can hold the handles as I walk, boom, boom, boom, boom, boom, with the cans on my feet and walk in the door. I thought I was being like racial profile.
0: I want everybody to know this is at 6:42 yesterday after I came in here and mopped. I just mopped on Friday because of everybody, and Lummi was the biggest. Like you wouldn't believe. Like it was like almost ghost traffic right to Lummi. So I sent Gene a nice text and tell me this isn't.
2: It was nice, said, but it was just at the wrong time for me, man.
0: I said, please wipe your feet on the rugs outside of the studio before walking into the studio.
2: But see,
0: I said please.
2: I know, but your please simply amongst us means. Like you want us to crush our head.
0: No.
2: Yes.
0: No.
2: It seems like.
0: Jim Tapp just texted me. He said, remember when we went to Jacksonville and we raced for the weekend? We walked back into the house and the temperature, your chiller had failed.
2: Oh,
0: and,
2: remember that?
0: And he said it was $7,000 of fish.
2: Oh, they were all floating.
0: Down the drain. Yeah.
1: Oh, my God.
2: Oh, no, no, no, no, no. Bubba had tears in his eyes because he had a shark.
0: Yeah.
2: That was a dude.
0: Well, it was a shark that I had got as a baby and it started to get bigger. So,
2: but he swam so cool, man. He like whipped through there, you know.
0: Yeah. Hi, you're on the air. Go ahead,
4: Bubba. Hey, man.
0: Hello.
4: I just want to tell you, Erica and your merch department, amazing.
0: Is it working? No, I don't have. I don't have a dial tone.
1: You don't hear that?
0: I don't hear anything.
2: Yeah, you hear the dial tone in my ear.
0: Oh,
2: yeah.
0: Hold on. I didn't have the right. Maybe this guy's still there. No.
1: Oh, he was marking out to Erica.
2: Yeah, he was saying how much.
0: Call me back. Call me back, buddy. I didn't have my something hit my program.
2: Here comes Macho. Maybe, hit him, Macho.
0: No, I got it, Macho. I got it.
1: Yeah, he was saying how amazing the merch department is.
0: Hey,
1: yeah.
0: Buddy, did you just call a minute ago and I hung up on you?
4: Yeah, it's all good.
0: What's going on, bud?
4: Hey, man, I just want to let you know, Erica and your merch department, amazing. They don't get enough credit.
0: No, she doesn't. She, like, honest to God, as an order comes in, She will turn it around in 4 hours. It's at the airport in 4 hours. I'm just telling you, she's just unbelievable.
4: But I also wanted to say, last week, I think it was Wednesday, you guys were talking about, you know, the LGBT stuff, and somebody made a joke about you being a pansexual because of the pan fried chicken.
2: I haven't thought of that all weekend.
4: Back in the day, when you had a restaurant up on 19 in Port Richey, you had Bubba Crunch Chicken. Yep. It was freaking the best chicken in town, and I can't get it anymore, and it drives me crazy.
0: Well, here's the deal.
4: I'm
0: going to tell you how to make it. Okay, it's real simple, and it's kind of a trick. But you know, like if you get a chicken breast, you know what you usually do if you want to fry it or to, you know, to put some breading on it is you maybe put it into egg dip, like an egg dip, you know, you get an egg, crack it, you soak it, you flip flop it in some egg yolk to give it to, you know, a binding agent, and then you'll roll it in some bread crumbs or some breading or stuff like that. So you do the same thing here, but you take Captain Crunch cereal. And you put it in a big 1 gallon Ziploc bag, and you take like a meat tenderizer.
2: How'd you think of that?
0: I just through a culinary website. So you take Captain Crunch chicken and you put it in a 1 gallon Ziploc freezer bag, and you pick a meat tenderizer, and you pulverize that cereal so it's a real fine breadcrumb like texture, and then you wash it in your egg yolk, your chicken breast, and then you roll it around in the Captain Crunch chicken. That's your breading, and that's Bubba Crunch chicken.
2: I'm making some of that today.
0: We
4: gotta get some of that tonight.
0: Yeah.
4: Hey, and one other thing before I go, you've been talking with Brooke and all the Hogan stuff, and has anyone thought that, like, okay, and maybe I'm way out of base, and if I am, then just hang up on me and tell me to go to hell. But, okay, so Sky is 47 years old, right? And Nick is 35 years old, and it seems like those two are the big conspiracy things going on, like with Nick not telling Brooke about the video and stuff like that. You think there's some gimmick going on between them two?
0: Yes.
4: Yeah. That's what it seems like to me.
0: I'm just answering. I'm not going to editorialize and get any further down that rabbit hole, but to answer your question, yes, I do.
4: Cool. All right, buddy. Hey, man. God bless. Love you.
0: See you later, buddy. So let me, a lot of people, all right, so arguably and self-admittedly, when we did the Bubba, the new, I think it's Bubba Army Fat Man Dunk 4s are being shipped as we speak.
1: Nice.
0: We should have those in about 2 weeks and be able to get those out to you ASAP. They're all pre-buy. We may have a few extra, a couple stragglers, that we might put up on the website. Maybe not. But, I did steal the Bubba Fat Man Dunk 1's idea from Trump. Remember Trump had the gold shoes?
1: Yeah.
0: Well, I'm always thinking about what the average guy like Gene Lasker or the average guy like Big E or Captain Creamsicle. I try to think about kind of like, what the, Iggy, Creatine Travis, New York Greg, Bob Cook.
1: Grouper Lips 25.
0: Big Red. Like what the average dude would like, whether it's a knife or whether it's a tactical bag or a backpack or a soft-sided cooler, or what. I'm always trying to think about what the average guy would like as far as merchandise. I think we're coming back out with some of those UV-protected, lightweight, like fishing, outdoor landscaping shirts.
1: Oh, I love those things.
0: I think we reordered those.
1: Oh, good.
0: And so I am in the process of coming up with a Bubba Army watch.
2: A watch?
0: Yeah. And I got it from Trump. Now, my price is not going to be $500. This is the Trump watch, and it's $500. And they are nice. They're Rolex-like. They're the same density and measurements of a Rolex Daytona. The second hand doesn't tick. It sweeps. And I found the place that manufactured these.
1: Oh, nice.
0: Except I am not going for the $499 deal. I'm looking more towards like $60 retail. And so now, and the only difference is this. This is the big difference in price. And I don't think Bubba Army matters. What it matters is weight, and that second hand doesn't tick, that it sweeps like a Rolex. I think that's what Bubba Army wants. I haven't got quite the design on it yet, but I'm finalizing it now. Merch Crick is finalizing it now. But it's going to be the same weight as a Donald Trump. It's going to be the same measurements, the same stainless steel band. It's going to have the Bubba Army logo instead of the Trump logo. It's going to be almost identical to this. Same weight, same second hand movement, same everything. And here's like the $200 manufacturing difference. If it's battery powered, it's not cheap as hell, but it's 70% less than if it's not battery powered.
1: What?
0: Yes. If you got to put a battery in it, and then that makes it far more economical than if it's like, you just
2: Then you got to wind it.
0: You got to shake your hand. Shake your hand. Like a real Rolex, you don't have to have. There's no battery. It's self moving.
2: Oh,
0: that mechanism in itself is about $200.
2: Oh wow.
0: So I'm talking to the manufacturer. So I'm like, okay. So the second hand doesn't tick. It is the same size as the Trump watch, meaning it's practically this. It's modeled after the Rolex Daytona. Same weight. I don't want it's the difference of me charging $499 or $69.99.
2: But if you put it up for a while on the top of your dresser and you don't
0: it'll
2: wear
0: still run.
2: Yeah.
0: Yours will run. Mine will run.
2: The Trumpy one, you have to reset it and then shake the heck out of it.
0: So there's some advantages to having, obviously it's a
2: way better advantage.
0: That mechanism that takes it from being a battery to being self-winding and self-motion deal is $199 for that mechanism. And it's the only difference that causes this watch to be $499 or $69.99. And so I'm like, man, in full transparency, I'll just tell the Bubba Army what the difference is. We got a battery. They don't. It's identical in shape and size shape, dimensions, how heavy it is, everything, except ours is going to run on a battery, but you're going to save, I don't know, what's 500 minus 70?
2: Hey, what do them numbers do around there?
0: What do you mean numbers?
2: All the way around it. See the 20, 30, 40. Right,
0: well,
2: let's
0: walk you through it, okay? What is this? What's this slash stand for?
2: Oh, for
0: for 30 minutes past the hour.
2: Oh.
0: What does this slash stand for?
2: Okay, I get it now, but why? Why you put that on there?
0: It's just
2: somebody stupid?
0: Gene, that's just what Rolexes do.
2: And so Rolex tells you you're stupid.
0: We're copying. Yeah, I guess.
2: You're stupid, now, so we're going to write these numbers down.
0: Here are the different versions of Trump that he offers. Ours is going to be something similar to this right here.
1: Just clean, right? Just nice
2: so
1: and clean.
2: This is for the new society.
0: And it's going to be, I think it's going to be a lot like this, but I didn't get gold. I got stainless steel.
1: Oh, that'd be nice.
2: Oh, great.
0: So
2: yeah.
0: I don't even have a date. I'm not going to make you pre-buy them. I'm going to buy quite a bit of them, but not a lot. And then, offer them for sale. I think the retail's coming in right now. If everything goes good, it looks like it's going to be $69.99. $70. And the only difference between your $70 watch and the $499 watch, it's the same manufacturer, is that yours will have a battery. And theirs are, and the Trumps are self, winding slash based on movement. But your second hand's going to sweep like a Rolex. It's going to be the size of a Rolex. It's going to be the weight of a Rolex. And it's going to be a real, because men, I think men still like, they may not wear it on the job site, but when they go out or they go out to dinner, a lot of guys still like to wear a watch.
1: Yeah.
0: Instead of looking at your phone all the time. A lot of guys still like to wear a watch, especially people that listen to our show, kind of old school. So, I'm doing a watch.
1: Through all the different stuff you've done over the years, have you ever done a watch?
0: No.
1: Okay.
0: Never done a watch. Never done a watch.
2: Are you sure?
0: I've never done
1: That's what I thought, too.
2: I'm thinking I had a bubble.
0: I've done condoms.
1: You've done beepers?
0: I've done beepers.
2: Oh, that's right. I had a beeper.
0: But I've never done a watch.
2: Yeah.
0: So, congratulations to, I've never met him, but I would love to. He's not a Hoosier. I'm originally from Indiana, clear up until I was 18. Warsaw, Indiana, then started my radio broadcast career in Terre Haute, Indiana. I visit Indiana at least two times a year. He's from Indianapolis, was an all-pro punter.
1: He's from Pittsburgh, Pennsylvania.
0: I understand.
1: He's from Pittsburgh, yeah.
0: But he's based out of Indianapolis now because he played his professional football career with the Colts. He was an all-pro kicker. He actually, and a punter, he actually wasn't a punter in college. I think he was a place kicker, and he lied during pro day that he could punt because he could.
1: Yeah.
0: And he ended up being one of the best punters ever. Like he was one of the most rugged punters ever. Bigger dude. Like he'd put an ass whipping on you. Usually the punter is the final guy to stop that guy from going 70 on you. And Pat McAfee would absolutely wallop you. One of his greatest plays of all time is when he recovered his own onside. Like, yeah. he was an unbelievable player. He then on went to, he first started his radio career with Bob and Tom, just doing some call-ins as Pat McAfee, Indianapolis Colts kicker, because Bob and Tom are based out of Indy. And then he went on to do stand-up. He kind of started honing his stand-up career and then got into broadcasting. And God, has since come up, went on to, I mean, you know, he's right up there with Joe Rogan and every other, I mean, he's one of the upper echelon in broadcasting / content. He's a good dude.
1: The weird thing with him, not the weird thing, but I guess the good story with him is that he was trying to get into media after the NFL and everyone kept turning him away. So then he just said, well, whatever, I'm going to go do my own podcast.
0: And Indianapolis, like, you know, they have Dan Dockage, who used to play for Bobby Knight. And, you know, he was, I think, I don't know if he's still, you know, in the sports talk arena within Indianapolis. But, you know, so they, Indianapolis has a history of getting former players on their various, you know, sports franchises, you know, radio wise. There's no reason in the world they couldn't have just folded Pat right on in. But he's like, screw you, I don't need terrestrial radio. I just need, you know, I'll start podcasting. He started building up his podcast. He's now everywhere. Oh, yeah. WWE, ESPN, Game Day. Like, he has the absolute it factor, and supposedly he just is now getting ready to sign a $60 million per year deal with ESPN.
2: Per year.
1: And you know,
0: I couldn't be any happier for the dude. He's so talented. He has built an unbelievable infrastructure. And, you know, as I'm probably gracefully going to bow out of creative content here in the next decade, this guy is the younger, you know, the younger, newer generation, you know, the next likes of Howard Stern and some of these big, huge Mount Rushmores of radio / content. And this guy is very much inching towards, you know, those type of accolades. This guy is real. I'm so proud of this guy. Never met him. Love to. Like, maybe, I don't know if Pat McAfee knows who I am. I don't know if Pat McAfee, you know, like, respect some of the older generation like me that has done this craft for a long time. He could think I was just, you know, a joke.
2: He knows you.
0: But, yeah, you know, next time I go to Indianapolis, I would love, like all of us radio geeks do, you know, to meet the guy, you know, see his facility. I don't want to go on the air. No, I'm not asking to be on the air. I'd just really like to meet the guy, shake his hand and say, man, from one of the old timers to one of the guys that, you know, are doing it new, God bless you, my friend. You're killing it. Godspeed, my friend.
2: Hey, man. He looks like Brett Favre.
0: In this particular picture, he does.
1: Yeah.
0: Kind of does. Let me, you know what? See if you can get a hold of McAfee's people.
1: One of our listeners.
0: Tell them how much I respect a guy. Good dude, man.
1: Yeah, I'll take the sound and send it to him.
0: Perfect.
3: Mission accomplished. Sure. Another segment failed. More of the Bubba the Love Sponge Show after this.
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1: There's nowhere to run and nowhere to hide.

0: I can show everybody. She's. I may have to give. Nice. I may have to get with her, and just based on the feedback, order the larger amount because I. You want the BTLS Gmail gimmick?
1: Yes, please.
0: Okay. Hold on here. I just emailed you. Actual size, 2 MBs. You know what I probably forgot today, and I'm 41 minutes remiss, if not longer?
1: Glow
0: probably
1: bug?
0: The glow bug gimmick. Yes. Let me open up PayPal. I guarantee old girl's right up in the mix.
1: T-shirt will, $50.
0: T-shirt will, home of the threesome. Absolutely, glow bug. Lasker Wednesdays.
2: Thanks, glow
0: bug. Thank you, I'm sorry. Sorry, Glowbug. Glowbug in chat said she's getting one for Angus.
2: Somebody here says that he's listening from Thailand, and yes, he's interested.
0: Oh, man, Thailand. I've heard that there is like, oh, my God, I heard it's unbelievable. I heard you can go to Thailand and get like a beachfront resort, like so that your back balcony is right on the water, like right on the ocean, the beautiful ocean, and like you get a breakfast buffet, a massage, and like the top of the line room for like $149 a night, and that's including like a badass breakfast buffet and a full body massage.
2: So you can get a full body massage while you're eating scrambled eggs.
0: Well, no, I think
2: it's one or the other.
0: I think it's one or the other. Yeah, Lumby, I found this. I think you would. So there's this bobcat. No, mountain lion. I think there's a mountain lion and a bob. I think
2: one's a Yankee, one's a rebel.
0: I think.
1: Oh, there you go.
0: Okay. I'm gonna do that next. I think a bobcat's a little smaller and a mountain lion is a little bit bigger.
1: It is smaller.
0: Yeah, bobcat is just a little bit larger than a feral cat, whereas a mountain lion is more towards like a cat you'd see maybe in the zoo or something like that.
1: Yeah, we got bobcats around here.
0: We do.
1: Oh, yeah.
0: Well, aren't you I'm a little bit worried because watch this. This woman, she's got goats. I'm just going to play it. There's baby right there. I'm sorry. That first one looks just like Hootie. Does it not?
1: Yeah, right here? Yeah, right there.
0: That looks just like Hootie. And they're scared. By the way, goats are absolute scaredy cats.
1: Yes.
0: They're afraid. Bob Cook's got a little Yorkie that might be 6 pounds.
2: And they're afraid of it.
0: And they're afraid of it.
2: What the heck is that?
1: It's the
2: goat?
0: Yeah. By the way, Lummy, the steel slinging madman.
1: There we go.
0: My boy Johnny K. You know he's going to get a watch or two. $100.
2: Man, shoot that damn cat.
0: Thank you, Johnny K. I love you, buddy. I'll see you in August.
2: I beat it with a head right
0: so
2: with a bat.
0: This mountain lion comes in and grabs one of the goats and, has every intention of killing it and eating it.
2: Yeah.
0: That kind of looks like Hootie, too.
2: Come on, goats, help him out.
0: No, that's the one thing. They will not help. Like, they might be the most scaredy cat, livestock there is. So this woman comes in, and Lummy, my question to you is,
1: yes,
0: if this was happening to one of our goats, would you come in and...
2: Yes, so I'd reach down there and grab it by its neck and break it.
0: Watch.
3: Get out of here!
0: Now, I will tell you, this woman gives this
2: good.
0: Gives this mountain lion a real nice kick right in the ribs. Watch.
2: Right there. Boom!
0: Bam. I mean, actually...
2: Oh, broke him loose.
0: Actually lifts him up. Watch this woman's kick.
3: Get out!
0: Boom! Get out! And the mountain lion looked at her and said, "Zoinks, I'm out of here.
2: No more.
3: Get out of here! Get out!
0: Now, Lummy, if that was...
1: I'd start kicking. I'd start.
0: I mean, Lummy, anything. You're a gentle giant, but if anybody messes with you, with Walker or the goats,
1: that's right.
0: They're getting solidly yoked.
1: Oh,
0: are they not?
1: Oh, they are. I'm punting that thing as far as I can.
0: All right.
1: See.
0: So let me show you. And I don't know if we're ordering both or just ordering one. And if we are ordering one, I need everybody to help me out here as to whether you like one,
2: boom,
0: or two.
2: Both of them.
0: Hold on. One, all stainless steel. Two, two-tone.
2: The two-tone is more like dressing up, and the black one is more like redneckish, and you can wear it anywhere.
0: Well, I mean, I'm monitoring chat.
1: You want us to do a poll?
0: Yes, I want to put a poll. Do you want the all, and so it needs, instead of saying one or two, all stainless black face,
2: yeah,
0: or two-tone blue face. Put a poll.
1: Okay.
0: You know what I'm saying?
1: Yep.
0: Yeah. And here's, listen, everybody, I can't order both. I just can't. I can't. They have minimums, and I just can't order both because at that point I'm going to split.
2: Black one goes with anything.
0: I'm going to split the buying market right down the middle, and I'm going to sell half as many as I would, and I'm going to get stuck with a bunch. So, like, I really need your direction, especially the 2,000 people or so that are participating visually where we can get. So, you know, I guess you could go, you know, all stainless or two-tone. Right, Lummy? I mean, yes. Whoever's putting the poll up, all stainless or two-tone. And I need, you know, Lummy, that, so these... Here's the two tone.
2: That looks nice though.
0: And here's the
1: all stainless black or two tone.
0: Yeah. I tell you one thing, man. Nice. I will tell you this: the two tone looks pretty damn nice.
2: Yes, it does.
0: But the all stainless gimmick, and this picture's a little bit low res. The stainless pops way better. The stainless pops way better. You know, way better than what this is showing. But I need some insight, and let me. It looks like the all stainless is killing it, but maybe, you know, we're going to give it.
2: The blue one looks really nice, and the black one looks manly.
0: Yeah, I don't know how I guess I need a probably. There we go. So there's the all stainless, and then there's the two tone, and that's all I'm going to go. And you guys can vote accordingly. Do we have
2: a little bit different? You know, you're going to jump right on that blue one.
0: I like that blue one. I really do
2: because you're a little different.
0: So. Here's what I understand, why these federal judges are absolutely immune to discipline and they can do anything they want.
2: No accountability in America.
0: Two federal judges were alleged to have sex in their chambers. Now, these aren't municipal.
2: To each other?
0: No. Oh. One in Atlanta and one in Florida. And so... I think one was an African-American woman, and I don't know what the other one was. The woman in Atlanta is this one here. And, like, so this isn't, like, your standard judge you're going to be in front of for a child custody issue or a speeding ticket or, you know, drinking and driving, DUI here locally or even in your municipality. This is a federal judge, and they are arguably some of the most powerful people in our country. They're appointed for life. You can only get appointed by a president. And, you know,
2: really?
0: It looks like you can really do about anything and not get fired. And so here are two different stories. The Obama-appointed federal judge who sent Todd Chrisley to prison was caught having sex in her chamber during work hours for 2 years.
2: Who cares?
0: She lied to investigators about... Well, this is the thing, Gene. She lied to investigators about it. So if you go in front of her and lie... You're going to be put in prison, but it's okay for her to lie. You know, lying to a federal agent is what, you know, Martha Stewart didn't go to prison for 18 months for insider stock tips and or trading. She went to prison for lying to a federal agent. So
2: well, she looks like she's just old enough just to be right involved. Yeah. She likes sex.
0: I'm sure she does.
4: The report claims the judge had sex on at least 5 occasions over a 2 year.
0: Now, this isn't. Some circuit of the 12th circuit of Florida. This is a federal judge appointed by Barack Obama, appointed by a president, and she's having sex with what looks to be the Atlanta police chief.
1: That is the police chief. Yeah,
2: well, the damn president inside, have sex in the White House. Who cares?
4: At her chambers with a high-ranking police officer.
0: Gene, I don't got a problem with it, but she lied about it and has been found to have lied.
2: Oh,
0: if you're a federal judge and you lie. Well, let me just lie to some people, you don't matter. The FBI.
2: Oh, okay.
0: The federal, you know, the Department of Justice. The people
2: I've been
0: that,
2: saying, listen, I'm a federal judge. I got laid, so what?
5: Sir, I'm a federal judge. I got laid, so what?
4: Employees interviewed during the investigation described multiple incidents where they allegedly heard people having sex through the walls. One court clerk testified to hearing what was described as unsettling noises, kissing, and music coming from the judge's chambers.
6: Why should the everyday person care about these allegations?
2: Exactly.
7: The American legal system depends on honesty and truthfulness.
4: This investigator...
0: And here's the deal, man. Turn it around. And you, me, Gene, the next guy, lie to a federal agent or a federal investigator, whether it's with the DOJ or the FBI, and if we lie to them, we're going to jail. We are going to jail for no less than a year for lying to a federal agent.
1: For a year?
0: Yes, for at least a year. That carries at least a year. No probation. Martha Stewart never, ever, ever, ever, ever had been in any trouble, and when she lied to a federal agent about stock trading, I think she got 18 months.
4: The report did not identify the judge or the officer, but multiple sources confirmed to Channel 2 that federal judge Eleanor Ross and Atlanta Police Deputy Chief Kelly Collier were the two accused. In the complaint, the judge's employee said she attended a primary election victory party for a district attorney on May 21st, 2024. A source provided Channel 2 this photo showing Ross at that party. The order also says the judge presided over a hearing the following day. Channel 2 obtained federal court records showing Ross presided over a supervised release hearing on May 22nd, 2024. And regarding the officer, the chief judge wrote the officer has worked for the PD since 1998, later adding that the officer has held this role since 2025. Atlanta police records show Collier joined the department in 1998, and his LinkedIn profile reflected a promotion in 2025. That LinkedIn page has since been taken down. I reached out to Ross, but a representative responded with no comment. The chief judge has already issued...
0: By the way, she's not just the judge. She's the chief judge. That means she is the highest ranking federal judge in this particular jurisdiction.
2: And so she was doing that guy.
0: Like, Florida has upper, middle, and lower. And so there's three districts of federal judges in Florida. I would say Atlanta probably has... Georgia probably has two or three.
4: Ross,
0: and she's the highest ranking within what might be the middle district of Georgia.
4: Reprimand, and she agreed to write apology letters to her employees. She was also reprimanded for attending a political event, as federal judges are prohibited from participating in political activities.
0: Yeah, federal judges can't go to prosecuting attorneys' victory parties or anything like that, because you could show biased.
1: Yeah, right.
0: Be like, hold on, man. You know, you're this prosecuting attorney representing the state of Georgia is trying to, you know, indict a guy federally. He has to go in front of your honor, who she was just in this particular incident. We got a little ahead of ourselves, but she attended a prosecuting attorney's victory party on one night. And then the next day, that prosecuting attorney appeared in front of her. The next day, for trying to get a guy like that,
2: for the victory party, for getting a job or winning a case,
0: because he won re-election.
1: I sent you their audio.
4: The chief judge said harsher discipline was not imposed.
0: So I mean, you can't go to a guy's victory party. He just got re-elected as the state attorney. Who, you know, this guy brings cases in front of you federally, and how could you ever be fair to the person there, you know,
2: you got to hate on all the lawyers around?
0: No, but you can't attend. You can't have bias. You can't attend. You can't hang out with
2: them. Where bias comes in.
0: Gene, if you hang out with somebody privately, or you're their friend privately, and you attend victory parties of them winning a re-election for being a prosecuting attorney, and that person appears in front of you, you just naturally are not going to be unbiased.
1: Gene, can you imagine some of the judges were just, if you saw them out and about partying with Mark Ober back in the day, wouldn't you think was a little...
0: You're going to think you're gonna get a fair shake?
2: Yeah, probably not.
4: It was because of the judge's exemplary service to the court, with the fact the judge...
0: Fantastic.
1: I sent you the audio.
2: I had to see the video of her getting smoked over that desk.
1: Oh, well, you can listen to the audio.
0: Yeah,
1: This is Wild Animals. We don't know.
0: Yeah, we don't know what this is.
1: No.
0: Maybe this is Wild Animals. Say it, Lemmy.
1: Wild Animals. Yeah, that snuck in some offices.
0: So hold on here. There might be a couple.
2: So he's listening to the ear to the wall?
0: No, so Gene, this is what was submitted by the employees of this judge. So each judge.
2: This is the blame?
0: So judges have like six or seven people that work for them. They got a clerk.
2: That's
0: a big door. They got a paralegal. They got a magistrate.
2: Could be anybody in there.
0: Two or three clerks that look up all their case law. And, you know, so you have employees as a federal judge that work directly under you and for you.
2: And they told on her.
0: And they recorded this in her.
2: Damn, he hit her in the butt.
0: Now that's not inconspicuous. Let me sneak you in. Let me sneak you in and we get a quickie over the desk.
2: No, he slipped into the wrong spot. Damn. He's one of them real black guys.
0: That is the evidence that was presented. And then, oddly enough, as I'm looking up federal judges, Lummy, Orlando has a case.
8: Right. Well, a federal judge who may have been based here in Florida is in a bit of trouble. And we tell when we tell you why, you might be a little stunned at the problem here.
2: Stunned.
8: Court documents filed last Friday from the Committee on Judicial Conduct show the 11th Circuit Court of Appeals found one of their judges had an extramarital affair with a high-ranking law enforcement officer. It says that they were having relations in the judge's chambers.
0: So let me, this is a maybe a local guy that's blasting a high-ranking police, potentially, I'm assuming, a high-ranking female police officer.
2: Give him a...
8: During business hours and within earshot of staff multiple times over the course of 2 years so other people could hear what was going on. It also says the judge made false statements to the chief circuit judge and chief district judge.
0: Judge privately reprimanded and can't serve on any committees. Big deal.
8: While they were investigating the affair, the judge was privately reprimanded, so we don't know who that person is, but the 11th Circuit Court of Appeals does cover Florida. They also will never be allowed to serve as a chief judge and will indefinitely refrain from serving on any judicial committee.
2: But still gets paid.
9: Still got away.
0: Still gets paid, still keeps its job, and could potentially still blast.
2: Yeah.
0: Maybe just not blast at work. Maybe it's not good for you judges to be blasting crickets at work.
1: Yeah, I'm getting loud, too.
9: It took for 2 years, and now we don't even get to find out who they were.
8: I mean, other people heard what was happening, so something was going on.
2: You're not
8: going
2: to go out of your way to do it at work if it ain't worth it.
0: So,
2: of course you're going
0: to
2: scream.
0: My buddy Wags from Indiana sends this to me yesterday. This is the Law and Crime Network. They have unbelievable amount of subscribers and reach, and this guy does a thing called Sidebar. And so he had a coroner on from Richland County, Virginia, and they broke down the Hogan deal. And Wags was full hot because Court TV 100% used the audio from our program.
1: Oh.
0: Then try to say it came from Brooke Hogan's ex. Well, Brooke Hogan's ex Twitter account is Ms. Hogan, and it's locked up. It's private. It's, you know, like, she doesn't allow people to go to it unless she approves. Now, she's got quite a bit, but realistically, the Court TV took all of this, all of the excerpts that they play when they're walking through the Hulk Hogan shocking cause of death revealed Sidebar segment that's nearly 40 minutes long. When they play the Brooke Hogan stuff, it's absolutely taken from our show. I mean, we've put more pieces of Brooke Hogan audio out there than anybody. We've made them into shorts. We've made them very convenient so you don't have to listen to them long form. We've, you know, Gary has just done an unbelievable job with using AI to backfill some of the footage and video and some of the visual stuff. And we have taken the high spots of Brooke cutting a promo and being mad about this and really nicely delivered it to you on every one of our formats, whether it's TikTok, X, Instagram, Facebook, YouTube. Like, let me, we have distributed it everywhere. Yep. And Wags, my buddy from Elkhart, Indiana, is like, I am tired of these, you know, pretty big time news outlets and stuff that steal your stuff and don't give you credit for it. Like, it's ridiculous. And then if you watch this entire thing, I broke down 1, 2, 3, 4, 5, 6, 7, 8, 9. I broke down 9 pieces of timestamps to go to where, like, the coroner from Richland, like, everybody is just believing the Clearwater PD. Nobody lives down here and knows that the influence that Scientology has on the Clearwater PD. It's my understanding, I've been told, that there's 5 of the 7 city council members of Clearwater City are Scientologists, and they own 80% of downtown.
1: Yes, they do.
0: Anybody that is a Clearwater PD you good men and women out there that have boots on the ground and are fighting crime, chances are your superiors, your leaders,

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1: And they're burying it. And it's something really, really, really bad. And they're burying it to safeguard the Hogan family and Scientology. And Lemmy, I don't think you even know about it. I'd have to tell you and Gene, like in the garage, because, you know, because of the hot mic type situation. So all these people that break down these videos, that break down the 72-page report from Clearwater PD, including but not limited to the Richland County, Virginia woman coroner who says that there's nothing. In fact, she says that the 72-page report is the most thorough investigation she's ever seen. And what's the big deal? He died of natural causes, which he may well have done. But do you know she speaks of the, she, Lummi, starts referring to the toxicology report.
2: Oh, interesting.
1: She starts referring to the blood draw. Well, there is none. There is none. She's like, well, according to the toxicology report, there was nothing toxic. Well, is she getting a different report than I am? I mean, I got to think, Lummi, that Court TV, a media outlet like we are, they didn't get, I mean, I gotta think that the 72 pages that we got are the same 72 pages that everybody else in the world got. And Brooke Hogan, his eldest sibling or eldest child, can't even get an unredacted report. So why would Court TV get it?
2: Yeah.
1: So what are you looking at when these people break this tape down and say, well, listen, there was nothing in the toxicology report that would lead to anything illicit or, you know, not anything controversial. There is no toxicology report. Well, the coroner determined that it was natural causes because the toxicology report didn't come back with it. There is no toxicology report. There is no blood sample. You and I have read all 72 pages multiple times. And there is not a toxicology report.
2: No.
1: I also got some information late in the day, I'm not going to mention a guy's name, that gave me an unbelievable heads up. And he let this information be known to Clearwater detectives a day or two after this all went down, and they dismissed him. Nowhere in the report to be found. When you read the 72 pages, there's no mention of having a meeting with this guy. He met a Clearwater detective and told him some information that I think might be the missing puzzle of this whole case. And they dismissed him and told him, no, that's stupid. And it's not stupid at all. Some people... I'm going to leave you with this. I don't know if I'm going to break this down or not. I think people might be Hoganed out, but I feel like I kind of need to, because the media and the people, even Court TV, people that break stuff like this down and try to get to the bottom of the truth are completely bamboozled because they think that they're dealing with a reputable agency that would never be unethical with regards to being influenced by a group like the Scientologists.
2: You know, New York Greg's pretty worldly, and I was talking to him.
1: He's a super speeder, too.
2: Oh, so.
1: Yeah, just want to let you know that.
2: I was talking to him the other day, yesterday, and we were talking about the Scientology, and he kept asking me, are you for real that they're this dangerous? Like, you guys are kind of scared of them?
1: I'm just telling you right now, I have priced out professional surveillance that I'm going to put throughout the woods, and I have some now, but pretty much just the perimeter of my home and the studios. But I'm in the process, Lummi, of hiring a professional surveillance company.

0: company to put in like these really, really, you know, not expensive, but very, very good solar powered surveillance system all throughout the woods and my and the border of my property.
1: Yeah, they don't turn on until something moves.
0: Because I am worried that the Scientologists, and I'm going to say it right now, on Wednesday, June 10th at 7:06 Eastern, now 7:07, I think the Scientologists are going to try to kill me.
1: They're not going to kill me because I love them guys.
0: Okay, well, they're not going to kill me. I think
1: that's
0: they're
1: what y'all know up there, Clearwater Scientologists.
0: They're going to kill me because I have two things that I'm working on right now that would absolutely be so disruptive to them that it would cause...
1: Gonna mess with their money?
0: They're going to... Well, it's going to mess with... It's going to be bad. It's going to be really
2: Why
0: bad.
2: Why do you want to do it then?
0: Because...
1: You're outnumbered.
0: It's the right thing to do. And I have what is my reputation with three?
1: I know what your reputation what is.
0: It's hammering authorities that are I'm the people's hammer, and I haven't had a good people's hammer gimmick in a while.
1: I got a good one now.
3: If people don't think Scientology, I got this from Average Joe. He looks like the city of Clearwater is handing over streets in Clearwater, Clearwater, just so Scientology can build their. I mean, this thing goes
0: Clearwater.
3: Massive.
0: I mean, Clearwater set to hand down street over to Scientology for Scientologists for a flagship venue. You're going to try to tell me right now, guys, that Scientology doesn't own at Clearwater? This is what they're going. This is these. I think these two things are already.
3: No, only built. One of them is
0: this
3: that hotel. Yeah.
0: This is built.
1: Yeah, that's
0: getting,
1: built.
0: They're getting ready to build this. It's set with a 3-2 Clearwater City Council vote approving a street handover. The Church of Scientology Flag Services Organization won a tentative victory in its downtown expansion efforts. The Church of Scientology's spiritual headquarters is in the heart of downtown Clearwater, maybe one step to completion closer. Over the past decade, the church has swiftly ramped up its development projects, fueling city planning and community concerns about the downtown's future. In a city council vote last Thursday, by 3-2 to hand the church one block of South Garden Avenue. Scientology's flagship service organization intends to build a long-planned flagship L. Ron Hubbard Hall, an all-glass auditorium and plaza on the property. The move means the general public may lose the legal right to drive, walk, or travel on the road, but the church must remain open. Must open the hall within 6 years. Scientology attorney Robert Potter insisted the venue, hall, and plaza planned for the site, blah, blah, blah, blah, blah. This is what they're going to build. This right here and all of this infrastructure.
1: Right around the block from there, I just did a carousel for a guy that's a Scientologist.
0: Will you Google how many Scientologists are on the city of Clearwater Council?
3: Yes.
0: And I'm just telling you, I got two things.
3: They own, they do own 200 properties in Clearwater alone.
0: They own 200 properties.
3: Just in Clearwater.
0: Just in Clearwater.
3: Yeah.
0: 200 properties in Clearwater.
1: Is that not good?
0: Gene, they own everything.
3: Clearwater.
0: They run the city. Hold on. Let me just tell you this, Gene. They don't believe in God. They don't believe in Muhammad. They believe in a god named Xenu, and they believe that this guy named L. Ron Hubbard, who was a science fiction author and writer in the 50s, came up with this make-believe Star Wars type deal where there's this planet Xenu, a god named Xenu that you have to take all these courses and that he has developed to become clear. And they literally have what they call an e-meter. They hook you up to this machine and you hold like two soup cans and they ask you these questions and they like monitor your electric current within your body, and they determine how clear you are. And if you become a Scientologist, you have to sell everything that you own and move into their Fort Harrison Hotel and take Scientology classes all day. And you can't own a house, you can't own a car, you have to hand all your personal wealth over to them.
1: So they're only getting stupidity people.
0: Yeah.
1: You gotta be stupid to do that.
0: Exactly. They're probably only getting stupid people. And then they use the people like Tom Cruise and John Travolta. And it's my opinion they were trying to recruit Hulk Hogan. Because Skye Daniels, his wife, her family, her mom and dad are like some of the highest ranking levels of Scientology. Her father. And her father has a very shady past if you look into him. And so her mom and dad are Scientologists. She was a former Scientologist until she met Hogan. Then supposedly she quit Scientology and became like, you know, a Christian Baptist kind of deal. Got baptized with Hogan and everything. But she's right back to Scientology. And if I'm going to be intellectually honest and just let the cat out of the bag, the reason why Hogan got mad at Brooke is that Brooke took him to lunch one day because a bunch of people reached out to her and said, listen, the person that Hogan's getting ready to marry is a former Scientologist. She's faking the funk. She still is. Her parents are on the highest level, and I wouldn't trust her. I know her background, and I'm not going to get into that, but you need to tell your dad not to do it. Brooke then took Terry aside, told him what she had found out. Skye found out that Brooke did that, and it was her life mission to talk nothing but crap to Brooke and Hogan at that time. Listen, I mean, what wins, vagina or your daughter? Vagina always wins. So when you got vagina that you're hooked up to, telling you how much of a piece of shit.
1: God, I can get it anywhere.
0: Yeah, I'm just saying.
1: Jeez,
0: that's how it all started. That's the backstory of it all.
3: Looks like they're not proclaimed to be Scientologists, but they vote, it looks like, for everything Scientology.
0: 3 out of 5 are Scientologists. And what was the vote?
3: 3-2.
0: 3-2.
3: Oh, and it looks like they just voted in this. Mark Bunker, who was a big-time anti-Scientology on the Clearwater Council, lost to this guy, Ryan Cotton, who's big-time Scientology. Yeah. And guess who backed him?
0: Oh.
3: Anna Paulina Luna, whatever it is.
0: Oh, yeah, Anna Paulina Luna. So, Gene, here's the deal. If you're on the city council and you're not a Scientologist, I mean, what wins most elections? Money. Who's got the most money?
3: Yeah.
0: Right?
3: Yeah,
0: well, exactly. If you're a board member of the city of Clearwater and you're not a Scientologist and you're voting against the nonsense of them taking over your city, they just prop up one of their Scientology members to run against you, and they put $3-4 million into that guy's account for a local bullcrap city council race.
1: Huh.
0: And then they win. Right now, it looks like they have 3 members on the city council. Well, and what was the
1: at
0: vote?
1: At least they make Clearwater 3-2. Look good.
0: What was the vote again?
3: 3-2.
0: 3-2.
1: Clearwater is in a beautiful shape right now.
0: No, Clearwater's in trouble. And you people won't and can't do anything about it. And if I die, they killed me. I'm just telling you that.
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1: Got a caller that wants to talk about Scientology a little bit. Go ahead. Not going to go too long-winded on you, but what do you got for me, bud?
2: Yeah, I just wanted to say to you that I've done a lot of research, or, you know, just regular Google, you know, whatever. These guys are really dangerous.
1: I know.
2: And if you think they're coming after you, be very careful. Like, people don't realize that countries are outlawing them. I mean, literally outlawing them, and the U.S. government is propping them up.
1: I don't know if the U.S. government's propping it up. I think
2: they're treating them fairly when they're really a dangerous organization.
1: I know they are. I've been warned, and that's why I'm putting extra surveillance up. I'm just telling. I got a house alarm, and I got a rabid pit bull that will first get you, and then once I hear her bark, I'm gonna get my judge, which is basically a shotgun in a hand base with a six shooter gimmick. I got that. I'm gonna put in you. Merch, you know she's strapped.
3: Oh yeah.
1: So I'm just saying. I have a couple pieces of information that could potentially really be bad for the Scientologists that I'm still validating, working on, and I'm not at liberty to speak about right now.
2: Who's the actress that turned away from them and she won full film?
1: Oh, was it Lee Remy?
3: Yeah, Lee Remy.
2: You know what? She might be a good guest because she really is insightful. And
1: well, there's another guy. There's another guy in Clearwater, and his name's Aaron. And I'm waiting to. He wants to come on the show, and he's got a fairly large following. He's got like as much as we do on YouTube, if not more. And it's called Growing Up in Scientology or something like that. His podcast, and he grew up. He grew up until he was an adult at 18 and could break away from his mom and dad. He grew up a Scientologist, and then broke off, and you know, and they screw with him all the time. They just put him in jail. I mean, he just got out of jail. He had to spend like 3 or 4 days in jail for like trespassing because he gets dead up in their ass. And so I'm going to have him on when I have my information that I need to, you know, probably another, you know, 4 to 6 weeks. I got, you know, private investigators that are looking at it. I got a couple different people that are handling this information that I have. When I can talk about that information, I'll have that. I think his name's Aaron. The growing up Scientology guy.
3: Yeah, Aaron Smith.
1: But I'm going to have him on when I have my nuclear bomb to drop. I'm going to have him on to help me drop it.
2: Well, I salute you, but I really think you're jumping into the belly of evil in our society. I really
1: so be it. I mean, that's what I do, my friend. I'm the people's hammer.
2: Yeah.
1: I appreciate you.
3: I just sent you real quick, if you want to show Gene how much they own, it's a map of downtown Clearwater. And it marks how much they own.
1: Yeah, Gene. And so you let me know if you would want to.
3: If you click on that. Yeah, there you go.
1: There you go. So, Gene, the
3: red. Gene's mic's off.
1: Oh, I'm sorry. So, Gene, the red is what they own.
3: And yellow, too.
1: Oh, red and yellow.
3: Yellow is owned by the church. The red is owned by members of the Scientology that have gifted it to the church.
1: Yeah. So, red and yellow, Gene. Red and yellow are owned by.
4: So the red, somebody bought and gave it to the church?
1: Yes.
4: No way.
1: Yes.
3: Yep.
1: Yellow, the church bought outright. Red, somebody else bought it.
4: Can we kind of like sub off of these guys?
1: No. And so, you know, you got to understand, this is Gulf to Bay / 60, which is the main, you know, road that takes you to the beach. This is kind of like Main Street, if you will, of Clearwater. Look at this. All of that block. Some of this block, all of that, entire block. I mean,
4: if all the way over to Drew.
1: If that doesn't concern you, and I don't know how Ron DeSantis or anybody that's higher ranking than city council members in the city of Clearwater, why our state government has not stepped in and say this is a monopoly. This is
3: That's why they had to do the red ones, because the yellow ones, they limited how much the Church of Scientology could buy in Clearwater. So then they made a law, and then Scientology got smart and started having all these companies pop up that weren't under Scientology and started buying all this property.
4: They got harbor entrances, too, there.
3: Yeah.
4: They can bring boats in, send boats out.
1: It's just it's amazing. I think our new tactical bags that we burned through those. We started with black, then we went to like the black camo, and then we went to camo, and then we went to we just keep burning through these. It's my daily carrier of when I go out and I need to carry my gun, my knife, my credit cards, my phone, my wallet, my car keys, your tactical bag, and it slings right over your shoulder. And it's got the badass Bubba Army patch. Maybe you can send me a link to it. Merch Crick says that it's up. Bubba Army merch, Bubba Army store, Bubba Army shop. And the new tactical bags are up. And if you could get those to me, let me. Yep. So, yeah, this is you don't think this is a problem? Well, I think this is a problem.
3: And that's just downtown Clearwater, Gene.
4: But how does it become a problem? It's because they own a lot of property.
1: Well,
4: they're going to border it off and keep it from.
1: Because it's not those properties. Are in prime real estate potential shopping areas for the people that live in Clearwater, and they're not open to the public. And so it's a monopoly, and it's just not right. Brand new, and that's the best $30 you'll ever spend. I'm just telling you that right now. I put my wallet and my credit cards in this zipper. I put my knife and my cell phone.
4: That's a nice color.
1: And yeah, I like that color. It's got the Bubba Army thing, and then on the very back of it, you got this pouch right here that has a button on it, and you can see you can keep your gun right there.
4: Yeah.
1: So if you need to quickly get it, you take this and you sling it over your shoulder, and you got everything in once. 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We just got a new allotment of tactical bags. So let me get into this a little bit. I'm going to try to get through it pretty quickly, but this shows one how misinformed credible news sources. Now, Court TV and the sidebar program they have within their little ethosphere is a very credible thing. I love this sidebar segment. He breaks it down. This guy's very intelligent, and he breaks down cases, you know, as it's happening in real time. And, you know, this just got released on Friday, and he is not calling any shady business because he doesn't live here, and though the influences of Scientology, and then his expert report that he gets, the expert witness that he gets as a coroner, a woman from Richland County, Virginia, and she refers collectively to the toxicology report no less than 8 times. Well, correct me if I'm wrong, somebody please. Where is this toxicology report that you speak of? I read all 72 pages, nowhere to be found.
3: Nope.
1: She talks about a blood draw at 33 minutes and 42 seconds. She talks about, and then she's kind of doesn't dress down Brooke, but she's very sympathetic. And she's like, Brooke, you're just grieving. There's nothing here. There's nothing illicit that went on. Your dad had a lot of ailments, and he did, but there's nothing illicit here. Well, that may be true because he had leukemia, kidney failure, you know, heart issues, the phrenic valve, the phrenic nerve. He had a lot of issues. And you know what? Hogan could have very well just have died of a heart attack, or his body just couldn't breathe anymore because he was just exhausted. Leukemia makes you exhausted. Kidney failure is not conducive to having a long life. All the things he had wrong with him. And he could have very well just taken his last breath peacefully in his recliner.
4: In his own home.
1: And that's the way it might have gone down. I think we have, you know, at least a 50-50 shot of that's the way it went down. But I think a toxicology report and what Hogan had in his system could be very instrumental, because one of the byproducts, whether it was, remember Crush / Brian Adams, the famous wrestler from Tampa, Andrew Test Martin, these guys all died of opiate overdoses. And the thing that happens when you die from an opiate overdose is you just quietly stop breathing. And so if Court TV and their very famous franchise called Sidebar is going to bring an expert coroner in, and they're going to refer to the reason why the District 6 medical examiner, sanctioned by the state of Florida for the city, for the county of Clearwater, if his response as to why he didn't do an autopsy was because there were no signs of trauma to the body, and the toxicology report didn't say of any. Well, what toxicology report? If we're going by the 72 pages that the city of Clearwater released, where is the toxicology report? Where is the blood swatch? Where? Where in those 72 pages it mentions the words toxicology report? Lummy, I've read it 3 times. You've read it 5 times.
3: And it's not in there.
1: It's not in there. The word's not in there. So you, as an expert coroner, can't double down and keep reverting back to the reason why the medical examiner didn't do the initial autopsy is because of the toxicology report. Didn't? Are you just assuming that there was one provided to him and you've not seen it? Because I promise you haven't seen it, because it's not within the 72 pages they released. So, like, and then the coroner's like, I really applaud the family for getting a private autopsy done. A private autopsy 30 days after he'd been embalmed. 30 days after he'd been in a freezer.
3: So this lady must be going off of when they made a slight comment on the private autopsy where it says there was no significant toxicology factor, so they ruled it out.
1: I understand that, but that's not... That autopsy's not publicly available.
3: No.
1: They only gave you a summary of it. And, you know, I don't know how valid a toxicology report is 30 days after a body's been dead. Right? 30 days after a body's been in the freezer for 30 days. I don't know how valid a toxicology report is. So I'm going to... Actually, let me... So
4: what, you think something's going to evaporate out of them?
1: Well, yeah, I mean... When they embalm you, Gene, they drain your blood and they embalm you. They put formaldehyde in you to preserve you. So,
4: Why are you free? Why are you being froze?
1: Yeah,
4: I thought they just froze you and then they embalmed you when they got ready to make you go in a casket.
1: No, I don't know the protocol as to how that happens. I just know that you should have done a toxicology report just like you did on Matthew Perry, just like you did on Michael Jackson, just like you do on every famous person that dies, Gene Hackman and what have you. And if you know you have the arguably the most famous person ever to live in this state, let alone piss Ant Little County, and he's coming and you want to cover your ass and or you're bought and paid for it like everybody else in this city, and you just want to move this thing right along. Because if you do a toxicology report, I promise you, I've spent an extensive amount of time with the guy. I have some inside information. You would have found a whole bunch of bad stuff, in my opinion.
4: Well, maybe the people were just lazy, not doing their job.
1: Okay, well, what does that equate to?
4: That
1: equates to this whole crap storm that we're currently involved in.
4: Yeah.
1: This all could have been laid to rest. I wouldn't have anything to say. Brooke wouldn't have anything to say. There wouldn't be a conspiracy element to this particular case had they just done their job. And their excuse for not doing their job is they wanted to save the taxpayers of Pinellas County $1,000 when they have a $4 million budget. They wanted to save $1,000, and Brooke and other people offered to pay for it. And inevitably, when the family finally, 30-some days later, did get an autopsy, they paid for it. But, just like Gene, if somebody's coming up to you and they're a customer, and they want something powder-coated a certain way, you're going to powder-coat it their way.
3: No, not really.
1: Well, I'm just saying. when somebody hires you to do as a pathologist, if somebody hires you to do an autopsy and you don't have to report back to the police as it being truthful, you can Iggy it one way or the other.
4: Oh, sure you can.
1: Absolutely.
4: Yeah.
1: That guy wants your $2,000 like the next guy.
4: You slip right by something and just say
1: hey, listen, Johnny pathologist, I want you to do the autopsy of my dad. I want the toxicology to come back 100% clean.
4: You can't say that.
1: The hell you can't. The hell you can't, my friend. Absolutely you can.
4: I think most people have enough scruples in their head not to be doing that.
1: Yeah, well,
4: but I guess that you can be bought and paid for anybody.
1: When you got a $25 million estate and up for grabs, my friend, people do stupid stuff.
4: Yeah, I bet they do.
1: I'll be back with that next.
5: Bubba, you're hot.
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5: 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It's so much fun.
6: Bubba the Love Sponge. We love you, Bubba.
7: The Bubba the Love Sponge show returns after these words.
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0: I had a dude that said his parents were Scientology and they killed themselves. And he wanted to talk about it, but he didn't, literally couldn't hold for the 4.5 minutes. So if you'd like to call back, I'll get to you.
3: Iggy McGillicuddy, give you $20.
0: Iggy, I love you, buddy.
3: New York Greg, $20.
0: New York Greg, I'm on it.
3: Christopher Lemon, $20.
4: All right, man, coined it up.
0: Man.
4: Listen, man, if the Scientologists people kill themselves, that ain't good for Scientology because they can't give them no more money.
5: And
3: not if you give them
5: anything. He's on it.
0: Thank you all. Hopefully, Creatine Travis is working on our thermostat.
3: He is. He said that.
0: I'm afraid I'm burning my other one up.
3: He said that he's just waiting for it to come in.
4: What Bubba's, are you burning up?
3: FF Medic Matt, $10. And Big E, 7375, $50.
0: Man, Big E, I love you. I just emailed you something, Big E, I need your help on. So, this is sidebar. I'm going to play the entrance, the intro to the deal. And this guy, I find myself watching this guy a lot. He breaks down various court cases and things of legal matters that are happening within the judicial system, whether it's murders, whether it's the Hulk Hogan death certificate, final report from Clearwater PD. He really, you know, I watch this guy's stuff a lot. And so my buddy Wags from Elkhart, Indiana, sends this to me because I guess they released it yesterday. And he's like, man, why couldn't they just credit you? Because that's where they got these excerpts when they quote Brooke. They got them from you. Why are you so blackballed? Why are you so canceled? Why are you so hated that they can't even circle back and give you proper credit for them stealing the exclusive interview that I had with Brooke Hogan? And I'm like, I don't know. It's very disheartening. It really is. So I'm going to break this down and I'm going to pick this thing apart. And this is how the average media source or the average people perceive this as to how it happens. And the city of Clearwater thinks that everybody's just a bunch of homers and we're all just going to sit here and take it. Well, I'm not. I'm not going to sit here and take it. I have additional information. By the way, Lummy, I just got Merch Creek just got a hold of me, and we're doing both watches.
3: Oh, great!
0: So there you go.
4: Oh hopefully, man, I hopefully got we'll both of them.
0: Gene, you won't buy nothing. I'll give one to you, please.
4: I won't. Your one VIP. Of each?
0: I know. I'll give you one of each.
4: Wow. Well,
0: I'm never going to charge you nothing for nothing, buddy. Please, you come in here every Wednesday and Friday, kick ass for me. I appreciate you. I'm going to get you one.
4: I'm barefooted, bro.
0: I know you are. Thank you, Lummy, the serial tracker inner.
4: The serial tracker.
0: You know, we got,
4: I thought I was. You know, I felt bad about what happened because.
0: Anyway, we'll get into that later. Here it is. This is I'm just not going to sit here and take it. And all you other media sources can sit here and think that City of Clearwater is legitimate. Now, the men and women that work as officers for the City of Clearwater, I'm not trying to talk any type of disrespect or smack to them. They do their jobs, but they can't help who governs them and who the chief is. And so forth and so on. Controlled, bought, and paid for, in my opinion, by the Church of Scientology. Now, here it is. I'm going to pick this thing apart. I got 1, 2, 3, 4, 5, 6, 7, 8, 9 timestamps, Lummy, that I'm going to fast forward to and just absolutely shred this thing to pieces.
6: There's so many surgeons. The phrenic nerve is a nerve that involves respiratory.
0: This is the, by the way, this is the occupational therapist.
3: Iggy McGillicuddy, $20. Gene's watch fund.
0: thank you, Iggy. Iggy's throwing out the cash today, Iggy, man. He must got a couple of body jobs. So, Lummy, this is the occupational McCamey, and this is literally within minutes of them loading up Hogan into the ambulance and him. This is the driveway of Hogan's house, and this is the occupational therapist, and he's kind of talking a little bit out of his ass, meaning like you know, like he's an expert on the phrenic nerve, when realistically he's getting that information from his little medical tablet that he has right there.
7: Yeah.
0: And he later goes on, and we actually played this yesterday, but he later goes on and says that he really got the information from Bubba the Love Sponge. Did you know that, Gene?
7: No.
0: This guy actually admits to the detective. So this is July 24th, 2025, the day minutes after Hogan's been whisked away and pronounced dead when he got to the hospital. Then they want to go back. They come back in November and do another interview with him, because it's not uncommon for them to, you know, interview a couple different times. And then in the November interview, when he was in his car and he didn't want to be interviewed, he later admitted that he might have been talking some smack. Shouldn't have really been acting like he was an expert on the phrenic nerve. And admits that he heard it on the Bubba the Love Sponge show.
4: He tried to blame you for being wrong.
0: And no. then the officer goes, yeah, I've heard it too.
3: Yeah, but Bubba, he's looking at his medical tablet, which was in the police report, of that he was going off of what he was supplied from Tampa General. That's what the tablet right there is Hogan's medical chart.
0: So why would he, on a second interview, completely abandon that, which seems legitimate?
3: Maybe because someone told him
0: yep.
3: that that's what they need to do?
0: Exactly.
6: Okay. And if you slice that, which is hard to do, the doctor.
0: Okay. So he said right there, the doctor screwed up. That's what he said.
3: Yeah, he's holding the medical record.
0: Right, he's holding the medical record. That's their opinion within this medical record on his little medical tablet. And he says, and this guy, the guy from Sidebar, even says it. Listen.
8: After almost a year, we are finally getting a lot more information in the investigation into Hulk Hogan's death. What is newly released?
0: And you guys are all a bunch of suckas. Just to sit there and lay down on the 72 pages and not try to blow holes in it like I am.
8: This body cam and a comprehensive police report tell us about what happened to the wrestling icon and why his daughter says there are still a lot more questions. Welcome to Sidebar, presented by Law and Crime. I'm Jesse Weber.
4: Jesse Weber.
0: I like the guy. I like the guy, but Jesse, your producers ripped my audio off. You try to then say that it was courtesy of TMZ or X or something like that when I know it wasn't. I know where you got it from, and you can't even throw me a bone. I mean, my God, the occupational therapist talks about where he got the majority of his Hulk Hogan information, and then it's only doubled down by the detective to say, yeah, I've heard it too.
8: We have a lot more details now into the death of wrestling icon Hulk Hogan. We have covered this before on Sidebar, but now we have videos, we have a 72-page police report, and most importantly, an official cause of death. And here's the thing. I'm going to read from the report, but I'm going to bring on a coroner to make sense of what all this means, to understand it. Now,
0: and the coroner's horrible. She just lays down on the 72 pages like that's the gospel, and we've shot holes in that thing.
8: If you recall, back on July 24th, 2025, Hulk Hogan,
0: here.
8: Real name Terry Jean Bollea, stopped breathing at his Clearwater, Florida home. His wife, Sky Daly Hogan, had called 911. She and an occupational therapist and a home health aide were all reportedly performing CPR on him until the first response.
0: All right, so I'm fast forward now, Lummy. And I want you to listen for the word. Now, if there is no toxicology report, and never in the 72 pages, Lummy, was the word narcotics ever mentioned.
3: No,
0: am I right?
3: I don't believe so, no.
0: The words narcotics were never mentioned. And it's our opinion that he might have died of narcotics, opiate-based narcotics. I want you to listen to what this occupational therapist says, and it's at 258, and I swear to God he says the word narcotics. Now, this is literally the occupational therapist that's standing in Hogan's driveway 5 minutes after they've loaded Hogan up. Hogan right now currently is in an ambulance headed to the Morton Plant Hospital. That's how fresh this wound is and how fresh this testimony is. Listen to if you don't hear the word narcotics, because I did.
6: Okay. He ate very little.
0: So he ate very little. He was up throughout the night. Did you hear that?
7: Yep.
6: Narcotics.
0: What?
7: Yep.
0: What?
7: Narcotics.
0: What? Did anybody hear that?
7: Yep.
0: Did anybody hear it? Did anybody hear that?
7: Do what? Okay.
9: He ate very little.
0: Ate very little.
9: A couple of berries. Was up throughout the night.
0: Was up throughout the night.
9: Narcotics.
0: What?
4: He had some pills to go to sleep. They were narcotics.
3: You know what's weird, Bubba? Again, I said this yesterday. Why didn't they interview the two night nurses? If he was up throughout the night, they gave him narcotics, maybe, supposedly, that this guy is saying. Why wouldn't they ask those nurses what they gave him?
0: I don't know. Hmm. I would say that the night nurses might be a part of this missing puzzle that they don't want us to assemble. I now have gone to the next piece of audio where this guy now, as the occupational therapist, looking at his medical chart, he says the doctor screwed up.
9: Nerve is a nerve that involves respiratory.
7: Okay.
9: And if you slice that, which is hard to do, the doctor...
0: Hold on.
4: That ain't true.
0: Hold on. I want you to hear him.
9: So many surgeons.
7: Okay.
9: The phrenic nerve is a nerve that involves respiratory.
7: Okay.
9: And if you slice that, which is
0: hard to do, the doctor screwed up. Listen.
7: Hard to do? The doctor.
9: Okay.
7: So that's off the record.
8: You caught that, right?
4: What did he say right there?
0: He said the
4: with
0: doctor,
4: his hand. When he put his hand out.
0: He said that's off the record.
4: Oh, yeah. There you go.
8: That's what led to speculation that Hogan's death was maybe caused by a botched surgery. And then later on, by the way, we have another video. Months later, November 19, 2025, as he's in his car, this occupational therapist, an officer approaches him, again, to get clarification on that, you know, bit about the doctor. And it seems like he kind of tempers it a bit.
10: I was talking to the boss. He just wants one more question. In the video, you talked about how, well.
0: We don't need to listen to it. I got these time stamps that make it far more efficient. So I want you to listen.
10: To be it. All right. Thank you, sir. It was interesting, though. Listen to the interview of Bubba Loesbaum for the next couple days.
0: You hear that?
4: Yeah.
0: Plain as day. Listen to an interview on the Bob the Love Sponge show last couple days. Listen to what the deputy says.
10: After that,
7: oh, I've heard it.
10: And the guy mentioned the phrenic nerve himself. He's mm-hmm. like, oh, it could have been. And I was like, huh.
7: I've heard it.
10: Yeah. So
0: you know, I've heard man, it. Thank
3: you. You know who they're talking about? They're talking about Dr. Dan.
0: Yeah. Exactly. Yeah. Thank you to the Clearwater PD.
4: But Dr. Dan said it was very easily done in that operation. And it was very hard not to even touch it. I thought that
10: I shouldn't have said her.
7: Okay.
4: Well, he's saying it's very easy.
10: I just get you stronger and get you better.
7: Well, that's equally important.
8: I'm going to read you verbatim. Quote, according to Mrs. Belay.
0: Right, so he goes on, Lummy, and just reads basically the report. It's very long. I need to get through all of this. But he does get into this right here.
8: Now, before I bring on our coroner to make sense of this, I want to briefly talk about Brooke Hogan.
0: Now, I don't know what Brooke tweeted. I don't know what she put on her Instagram. But the words that they post up that she said that they don't give me credit for, and they cite, like, her Twitter or something like that. First of all, I went to her Twitter. It's Ms. Hogan. It's locked down.
3: Yeah, it's blocked.
0: And you can't get it. So you're lying. Because you don't want to say that you got this via her appearance on the Bob of the Love Sponge show. I don't know why. I don't know why you have to bury me when I'm the only person that had Brooke Hogan on that said these words. And let me, you could go and look at all of our shorts that we've produced on Facebook or YouTube and find exactly what she said when they cite this.
8: Hogan's reportedly estranged daughter. Apparently, they didn't speak in quite some time. Apparently, she wasn't in his will. The report states, on Thursday, August 7, 2025, at approximately 14:31 hours, Terry Bollea's daughter, Brooke Bollea, contacted me in reference to information on her father, specifically whether an autopsy
0: was
8: spoken out.
0: Here we go. This is where you at, Lummy. And Lummy, this will as the executive producer of this program, this is going to make you full hot because what comes through what we present every day as a program inevitably is somewhat policed, herded, produced, and distributed by, and you're kind of the keeper of the show.
3: Yeah.
0: And when somebody doesn't give us proper credit and they steal our content, I hope that maybe potentially you reach out to Court TV and say, you know, how dare you?
3: Yeah, give us some credit.
0: Here we go.
8: Investigators' access to very personal information at a time when they were grieving and struggling. They added that it was, quote, extremely helpful. Here's the thing. Brooke has spoken out after all this.
0: Now, let me. When you hear these words, you're going to be like, hold on. We got, like, every one of these quotes that they say Brooke Hogan said was a short that the great Gary Cantrell did. Like, it's, you can go find these exact words from us. We're the ones that put this out into the internet. And let me, quite frankly, a lot of people are using it and not giving us credit.
3: Well, of course not.
0: But when you're Court TV and you're a major network that covers, you know, I would think that you would want to be way factual and stop worrying about what my reputation is. And I don't understand why I'm not, you know, why I get, just like Wags, my buddy. It's like, why do they do this to you? Everybody knows where this information came. They lifted it from one of your shorts. Why not, you know, as heard on the Bubba the Love Sponge show, why not be honest? Like, what does that hurt?
8: Broken out after the Clearwater PD released this report. In a clip that was shared on social media, she reported...
0: Oh, yeah. A clip that was shared on social media. Mm. I don't think it was on her Instagram, Lummy.
3: No.
8: Lee said, I think my fans and I think people know me well enough to know that I have integrity. I try to keep my mouth shut. I've tried to stay out of this stuff, but dear Clearwater Police, keep my effing name out of your mouth. You have not treated me like family. You have not helped me. You have not been in touch with me like you should have been.
0: Now, is that not completely ripped off from our program?
4: Yeah.
0: Gene, you probably listened to it
4: live. I listened to that same thing.
8: Maybe I lost my privileges because I didn't attend a funeral my dad didn't want.
0: Gary Lummy will probably send you the short, and I'll play it.
3: Yeah, I'll find that.
8: Maybe I didn't want to see my dad paraded around like a show pony with makeup on, smelling like formaldehyde. Sorry, that's not what my dad wanted.
4: Nope.
8: Sorry that I didn't want to deal with all the shady people around.
0: This is exactly taken from our show.
4: Exactly.
0: And Lemmy's going to find me the short. I'm going to play it.
8: Him. I guess that makes me not his daughter anymore, right? I guess that makes me not equal to Nick. I guess that makes me not able to get any answers. And Brooke reportedly shared a separate clip on X saying the following. I was the
0: one. You mean shared our clip?
4: Yeah.
0: That's what they mean.
8: One that asked for the autopsy. I offered to pay for it, but instead they're going to babyface. Oh, no, we'll do it. Okay, then why didn't you list autopsy on his final death certificate? That's my first thing. Unless that autopsy contains something that doesn't align with your narrative, because I've asked for it publicly. Nobody is trying to give it to me. Nobody is trying to be like, Brooke, shut up. Here it is. If anything, don't say anything that's on it because there's something damning on there that's embarrassing for dad. Nobody is saying anything like that. And she said that a private autopsy was conducted.
0: Lemmy, I think you just sent me the short.
3: Sure did.
0: So I just like I'm beside myself. I'm beside myself that we can't even get credit.
3: It's our title.
11: People know me well enough to know that I have integrity. I try to keep my mouth shut. I've tried to stay out of this stuff. But dear Clearwater Police, keep my effing name out of your mouth. You have not treated me like family. You have not helped me. You have not been in touch with me like you should have been. There have been so many. And my family, by the way, like, I would have continued to talk to Nick.
0: And by the way, Lummy, they picked and choose, but they didn't play it. They didn't play it. They edited it. They didn't play it in its entirety.
3: Well, yeah. And then they took a piece out. The second quote Gary's even saying is that they just pieced a bunch of them together.
0: Right.
3: That we made.
11: You know, the fallout really happened when Nick Khan called me and was like, we extended the invite to all the WWE.
0: So anyway, I'm just saying, like, they blatantly ripped us off.
3: Yeah.
0: Blatantly ripped us off. Ripped us off. Here we go. Hold on.
8: Inconsistencies again in her.
0: I bet Gary's full hot because this is Gary's work.
3: Oh, 100%.
0: Well, this is my work first, interviewing Brooke. And then it's Gary's work that made it a short to distribute it amongst the internet on social platforms. And then, you know, they ripped it off and paraphrased it.
8: Review between toxicology findings and medications that her father may have been taking. And according to TMZ, Brooke also...
0: Let me again, this is right from us.
8: Mm-hmm. So said, quote, there's been a lot of inconsistencies from the beginning. I think CWPD missed the mark by not immediately making this a big investigation and not questioning everything and everybody out the gate. This should have been treated as a taped-off, lockdown, thorough investigation from day one.
12: All right.
3: I like how they put, just in that one, but not on the other quotes, they put via TMZ. They couldn't have literally
0: so
3: put
0: they give,
3: via
0: so
3: the
0: they,
3: Bubba the
0: So they
3: show.
0: Give TMZ, their, they give them their credit, but they won't give us our credit. Now, let me continue on here. This is where they bring this coroner from Richland County on. And I want you to hear what, I want you to see if you hear the word toxology, as if she was privy to what was in Hogan's system via a toxology report or a blood sample. When I have read all 72 pages multiple times, Dan has read it, Jay has read it, Lummy has read it, Gary has read it, Macho has read it, Merch Crick has read it. Everybody I know, I mean, I've given it to, I think Daniel Rose has read it.
3: Yeah.
0: And nowhere is there a toxology report or a blood sample. Nowhere.
8: First of all, I think they had to release this, and I think that they had to do a thorough investigation, which I hope they do in every case, but there was a lot of speculation regarding Hulk Hogan. There was a lot of speculation as to his death. What about the toxicology? What'd you take from that?
0: All right, hold on. So where is it? If she's going to say, what about the toxicology, please, somebody, call me stupid, call me fat, call me past my prime and out of gas. It doesn't exist. It does not exist. How can this woman, who's a coroner from Richland County, Virginia, how can she, he says, tell me about the toxicology? Where is it? There is none. There is none. There is none.
8: Speculation regarding Hulk Hogan. There was a lot of speculation as to his death. What about the toxicology? What'd you take from that?
13: So the toxicology just showed that he was actually not even taking the opioid medication.
0: No. There was a detective that Sky talked to that Sky said to him that he's not even taking the prescribed amount of pills he's supposed to. He's taking less. This was nothing they found in his bloodstream. This is nothing that they found in his urine. This is nothing they found from a hair follicle test. This is nothing they found from a DNA test. There's nothing from a blood sample. This is Sky Daniels' testimony to a detective. And you're going to use that as the gospel as to what's in his system? Am I right? That's the only, when she references that he was actually taking less amount of his, less the amount of his prescribed medication, that doesn't come from a toxicology report. That comes from the person that stands to gain the most if this is a clean, if this is a clean investigation and this can get buried and put away quickly. This person who you're using as a now a toxicologist stands to gain the most. That's where you got this information you're fixing to spew right now. I know this report front ways and back ways, every element of it.
13: He just showed that he was actually not even taking the opioid medications that were prescribed to him.
0: No. The toxicology report didn't say that. His wife's testimony said that. Isn't there a huge difference?
4: I'd say, yeah.
0: Blood and DNA and hair follicle and what was running through his system in a medical type setting compared to somebody's spoken word?
4: She wasn't a bimbo I thought she was.
13: In any manner that would have been indicative of addiction. And so when we look at prescriptions, we look at who prescribed them.
0: Again, you don't even know that now, do you? You don't know the history of that guy. I mean, let me have, am I wrong? Or is there a report that Fitzgerald was one time disciplined for his aggressive prescribing of opioids?
3: Yes. It's in there.
13: How often they prescribe them. We can actually run something called a Scripps report.
0: All right. So they get into all that. And then I want to go to the next time. This is the first time that this expert coroner mentions the word toxology. And what she doesn't realize is, ma'am, with all due respect, there is none. You're using his wife's testimony and that he was using smaller amounts than prescribed of his prescriptions. We still don't know what those prescriptions of the 11 to 13 medication and pill bottles that they took out of the house. We still don't know what those are. Now we talk about autopsy.
13: Can cause you to stop breathing properly, and you may not breathe enough times per minute to sustain life. So yes, I understand this phrenic nerve injury, and people wanted to take a look at that. And again, I think it was smart and prudent of the family to have the independent autopsy.
0: So they're putting the family over for hiring an independent pathologist to do, an autopsy nearly a month after the guy had been dead. And so she wants to think that this is like a good thing, when realistically this was botched from day one. And you fail to mention that this autopsy that the family paid for was a month after he had died, and it's because Brooke was flipping out, forcing your hand to. Otherwise, it was going to be a quickie cremation.
13: See, done, because the medical examiner didn't see a point in doing an autopsy, which should let you know no one thought that there was anything criminal happening here, but they did do a toxicology to determine.
0: Hold on. What? What?
12: No, they didn't.
0: Mommy, where? What page is that?
3: I can't find it.
0: Can you please find me? Because she says they did a toxicology. I know every word in that 72-page document. And the word toxicology report does not exist.
12: Really?
0: Does not exist.
13: Which should let you know no one thought that there was anything criminal happening here, but they did do a toxicology to determine.
0: They did? Well, what are you looking at?
12: Yeah, who told you that?
0: Maybe you got something I didn't get.
13: If there were any medication substances that could have contributed to.
0: Listen, I'm going to say this. I know for a fact, and maybe Hogan had his weed card, but I know for a fact Hogan loved to vape. You know, THC would have shown up. All of his sleep medication would have showed up.
12: Mm-hmm.
0: All of the opioids that he potentially did, but he was taking, less amount, would have showed up. All the kidney medication, leukemia medication, that's all in play. The public needs, before we can say and rule out, what killed him, you got to know what was running through his system.
13: His death or impaired his breathing, which I think is really important, and there was nothing there. So
0: hold on. There was nothing there, ma'am, with all due respect, because there was nothing provided. I think you're making some large assumptions here. By saying the word toxology, by the way, Lummi, I scored it. She said it 8 times. She refers to a toxology report within this interview 8 times.
13: Again, phrenic nerve injury, sure, but not the cause of death here.
14: So just to be clear, you talked about the various complications and the various issues and
13: cardiovascular disease.
0: All right, go ahead.
3: So I just ran it through Grok just to double check. Toxicology, toxicologist, anything in that whole entire document. And it said the report confirms that toxicology was reviewed as part of the investigation via medical records and the private autopsy. But that's it. That's all.
0: Hold on. If you're going to look at toxicology
12: mm-hmm.
0: from medical records, that is records that were a long time ago, not

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2: Everything up until the day he died.
3: Meaning, but it's not blood or urine. It's just a list of stuff that he took.
2: Yes.
3: Nobody put a needle in his arm and extracted any blood, got any hair, DNA analysis, cheek swab, nothing. Nobody did any of that to determine a true toxicology report. And maybe you can give me that information that I asked you to look up.
2: It says common standard cases are within immediate to within a day, but some cases it's 2 to 4 weeks.
3: All right, well, 2 to 4 weeks.
2: Yeah.
3: We're on the long side of that. And, I would ask Gronk or ChatGPT was Hogan's body embalmed when his family did the autopsy? Just to see what they say.
2: All right.
3: Yet another toxicology reference from the coroner.
4: Is heart disease, congestive heart failure, whatever it is. There doesn't have to be an autopsy. There also does not have to be a toxicology. The medical examiner did not see a point in doing any.
3: So now she's saying that the medical examiner can just basically look at you, and determine whether he needs to do an autopsy, and that whether there's something potentially shady or not. He doesn't even need a toxicology report. So to me, it just seems like the medical examiner, he's at this point plays God.
2: Yes, he was embalmed 12 days after his death July 24th.
3: Hold on. So if you're going to refer to a toxicology report that the private pathologist did for Nick and Sky Bolea that happened on, I think, 8/14, if I remember right.
2: The funeral was 8/5, so I'm trying to see here.
3: And he was embalmed how many days?
2: It says 12 days after.
3: 12 days after.
5: So then ask the ChatGPT, does the embalming mess up the toxicology report?
3: Can you get a statistically correct toxicology report?
5: That's what I meant.
3: After a body has been embalmed.
5: There you go.
3: That's what you meant.
2: Here it is. Yeah, how embalming affects toxicology. Dilutes or washes out blood and fluids. Much of the original blood is drained and replaced, reducing the availability and concentration of drugs or poisons.
3: Gene.
5: There it is.
3: I mean, there it is.
5: Right. First
3: there
5: sentence.
3: It is. So we know that he was embalmed 14 days after his death. What would put him at what?
2: No, 12 days after his death.
3: 12 days after his death. What would put you at what?
2: So he died the 24th.
3: Yeah. So 12 days after that puts you, you have to probably get a calendar.
2: What, August 4th or 5th?
3: August 4th or 5th. He was embalmed.
2: Yes.
3: When was the autopsy done?
2: Let me see.
3: By the private autopsy by the family.
5: A week later.
3: So he was, you're saying the 4th or the 5th, he was embalmed.
2: Yes.
3: August 4th. Let's call it August 4th. I think August 5th was his birthday.
5: Really?
3: I think so.
2: Well, August 5th was his funeral.
3: And maybe it was. Maybe his birthday was in August, I think, though. So let's call it August 4 was the day that he was embalmed. That's 12 days after. When was the private autopsy? I remember, if I remember right from the 72-page document, it was the 14th of August.
2: It was completed August 16th.
3: August 16th.
5: Whoa.
2: At 11:55.
3: So, Gene, 12 days after he was embalmed and put in a freezer, they decide to do an autopsy.
2: 23 days.
5: But why? But why now then? But why then? Because they're like,
2: 23
5: days
2: later.
3: 23 days. Because they're trying to cover their ass. And they can tell the private autopsy guy, first of all, Gene, they know that none of the blood is in play now. Anything that he actually had going through his system is not going to be found.
5: That's all we needed.
3: The blood was drained and he was embalmed. And we've looked it up every different way. And it says that, you know, if you've been embalmed, it completely dilutes and makes a toxicology report invalid.

0: valid and non-essential.
1: Yeah, it says it pretty much makes it pointless.
0: Yeah. Here we go.
2: Good question.
0: Another toxology mention.
3: Of this body to look for signs of injury, to look for signs of trauma. There were none. They looked at the toxicology report and
0: Now, Lummi, they're saying, she actually is saying toxicological report. Hmm. You mean the report that was done 24 days after he was embalmed?
2: That would be after this, after she talked.
3: Did an external examination of this body to look for signs of injury, to look for signs of trauma. There were none. They looked at the toxicology report, and again, there was nothing there to indicate.
0: Do you not do your due diligence, and you're just going to sit here like the tongue-wagging little dumb bitch that you are and believe everything that's written in there? Do you know the statistics that he was embalmed on the 4th of August, and he was later then examined by a private pathologist in an autopsy setting the 16th of August? And that the toxicology report that was done by the private pathologist is not in play once a body has been on ice, frozen, and embalmed for nearly a month?
3: He had anything in his system that contributed to his death.
0: No, how can you make that statement?
4: Who is she, period? Who is this lady?
0: She's a coroner, a medical examiner from Virginia.
1: Here's the summary, by the way, of Grok, if you want to just read it, because you're in it.
0: Oh, I'm in it?
1: Yeah.
0: For real?
1: Yeah.
0: You're in it. Oh, my God.
1: Just for one, just your name.
0: In Hulk Hogan's case, the private autopsy occurred after the body was released to the funeral home and likely after embalming for the memorial service. This aligns with Brooke Hogan and Bubba's concerns about the timing and reliability on the toxicology findings.
1: Hmm.
0: So that's Gronk.
1: Yeah.
0: Gronk's got us in the mix.
1: Yep.
0: My friend, she continues on and she brings up, private and she brings up toxicology yet again.
3: Natural disease. He certainly had three major things that could have contributed to that.
5: And the private autopsy? What do you take away from that?
0: Well, she applauds the family for doing it. Listen.
3: It just confirms maybe what the family needed to know for closure. It says
0: no. It confirms that they covered it up.
4: Exactly.
0: I mean, Gene, you play right down the middle. You call me out when I'm being a little bit one way or the other. You keep me on, you keep me down the middle. You say it like it is, but you're an intelligent man that can form his own decision. And we've now Googled every possible question that you had, right?
4: Yeah.
0: And we've answered it with, after a body has been embalmed, a toxicology report and an autopsy
4: worthless.
0: Is worthless. It makes sense. When they drain all your blood, they can't tell what's in you. And like you do like a hair follicle or something like that.
3: So here we go. The toxicology.
0: Hold on. Again, are you hearing these words? Are you hearing these
4: He's
0: words?
4: He's lying.
3: It just confirms maybe what the family needed to know for closure. It says that the toxicology was not a contributing factor to his death.
0: You mean the toxicology that was done 14 days after he was embalmed and put in a freezer and all of his bodily fluids were drained and were replaced with formaldehyde. Is that what you mean?
1: So the timeline that Brooke actually gave was she asked for an autopsy a week after, a couple of days after his death. They embalmed him. So they went ahead and embalmed him, not doing the autopsy. Then I did the autopsy and then pretty much tried to cover up everything.
0: Right.
3: This was a death of natural disease based on his past medical history. Again.
0: And again. Maybe did. Maybe Hogan had leukemia. He had kidney failure. He was just worn out and his body had had enough. And I think there's a chance that could happen. But you know what? There is so many loose ends that you've left. And the timeline as to when Sky, on the day that he died, said, I don't want an autopsy. Then Brooke starts sniffing around and say, I want an autopsy. They quickly embalm him and drain all of his fluids out. The boots on the ground medical examiner at the ER says no autopsy. Then Brooke starts flipping out, lawyering up and trying to get an autopsy as to what was running through my dad's system. what potentially was in my dad's system so we can determine whether that was a factor as to what happened to my father or not. Then let me, they freak out and they do a after he's been embalmed, they do an autopsy, which by all reports, no matter how you Google it, Gronk it, ChatGPT, it says an autopsy after embalming where a person's been in the freezer and has formaldehyde running through their veins for nearly 2 weeks, 14 to 16 days, is worthless. And then this bitch has the audacity. And yes, you know what? This is my final piece, and I'm going to go to words. She has the audacity to talk to Brooke directly and downplay Brooke's suspicions by she understands that you're mourning and these rash slash, you know, statements that you're making that there might be a bad guy in the woodpile is just your form of being able to cope with this tragedy.
4: Really?
0: And you don't really know what you're talking about. Listen.
5: Doc, before I let you go, I mentioned it before. Brooke Hogan has a lot of questions.
0: Which, by the way, Lemmy, we've completely determined that they ripped off all of our audio.
1: Yep.
0: And then attributed it to Brooke's Instagram and or X. Meanwhile, her X is locked up.
1: And they gave TMZ credit for our
5: even quote. After.
0: Yeah, I tell you, man, Brooke looks cute as hell there, does she not?
1: Yeah.
0: Damn.
5: This report came out. Questions about the blood. Questions about toxicology, questions about the investigation.
0: And they blow through this entire thing and use toxicology 9 different times. There is none. There's not a toxicology report that was done in a timely fashion upon his death that could warrant anything. There's no blood. There's no toxicology. And the only toxicology in blood that they potentially may have is this private autopsy that's not available to the public, but was done 14 days after he was put in the freezer and embalmed.
5: I know you've seen some of her comments that she's made.
0: This really pisses me off how she really kind of makes, you know, Brooke look like a whack job here.
5: Any thoughts on that?
3: I think Brooke Hogan is grieving. And I think that when you're grieving, you're reaching for any sort of answer.
0: Now, if Brooke was grieving and she was not onto something here and has credible information and stuff that we've been talked about, a lot of unanswered questions, a lot of kabuki slash underhanded shady stuff went on, and the whole protocol of how you know do a autopsy and determine what the cause of death for somebody. And if I didn't align with her and agree with her, I wouldn't be doing this right now. I could be doing a lot of other things. But I adamantly feel, just like she does, something else happened that they're covering up. This isn't, you know, a grieving situation.
3: You're reaching for blame. We want our family members to live forever, and it's just not going to happen. And again, with this extensive health history, he was prone and more at risk for death than someone who was of healthy heart and kidneys. He just was not a healthy person. Right. He was chronically ill. And I think that Brooke, in all of her questioning of the police, when I read this 72-page report.
0: Listen to her. Let listen to her just lick Clearwater's ass here. Listen to her.
3: I don't know these officers. I don't have a relationship with a medical examiner in Florida to speak on their behalf. They don't know me. I'm telling you, this was a thorough investigation, in my opinion, from their summary to the detailed witness statements. I don't see anything that was overlooked in this case.
5: No inconsistencies, in your opinion.
0: Hey, Lemmy, you know what? You need to see if we can get Jesse Waters on the air, and I'll start hitting him with some questions.
1: Oh, Jesse Weber?
0: Yeah.
1: Yeah.
0: Yeah.
1: Thorough? This is an idiot.
0: Yeah, exactly. Hold on.
3: None, because again, this was pulled together as a natural death from the beginning. Now, the fact that they went further and looked at witness statements and said, okay, well, let's view the video footage. If they would have seen anything on that video footage that was even remotely suspicious.
0: Listen, we're not trying to blame the nurse. We're not trying to blame Nick. We're not even really blaming Sky. I think she's up to no good in my personal opinion, but we're not even trying to do that. We're just saying that there's possibly another reason why he died. And it might have been because he was, if you know Brooke, you know me, and you know Hogan, he liked his pain pills. And whether it was Crush, whether it was Andrew Test Martin, whether it was, you know, Lummy, I'm hearing Well, I'm not going to get into this. This is a smoking gun. But his doctor has a rap of prescribing opioids to wrestlers.
1: Never mind. I know that is too.
0: It's probably Brooke.
1: Yep.
0: But I can't. I got to go into words.
1: She want to hold? Yeah, I told her to call back in 5 minutes.
0: Yeah, do that.
6: Yep, he insulted everyone during that last break. The Bubba the Love Sponge Show returns after these words.
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It's the Bubba the Love Sponge Show. And now, here's your host, Bubba the

0: that are now digital. For those that are attending BARP, we'll hand your bust to you at BARP. For those other... I got something in my eye, Lummy, and I think I got some lotion in my eye or something. But anyway, for those that aren't attending BARP, we will ship them to you. And I think in the back of Gene, behind... Oh,
1: you all right?
0: Yeah.
1: Do you need eye drops?
0: You got some?
1: Yeah.
0: No, you don't.
1: Yeah, I do in my truck.
2: Why do you need an eye drop?
0: No. I don't want you to go out of your truck because you'll track in.
1: No, but I took my shoes off.
2: I wipe your feet, Lummy.
1: Yes, I do.
0: I can flush it
2: with
0: water.
2: Yes, you do.
0: I can flush it with water.
1: I can be super quick and I take my shoes off.
2: No. There's none of us give them shoes because of you.
0: I got...
1: No.
2: Oh, man.
0: I got eye drops in the house I can go get as well. We're waiting for Brooke Hogan to call in. But I can also flush it with water. What I do is I
3: take... Your eyes are burning?
0: What I do is I take a bottle of water and I take a big sip of it. And then I put my eyeball in the where you drink out of the top of it, and then put it
3: and then open it.
0: Open it and then let your kind
3: like
0: of
3: you're in the pool.
0: Yeah, then you open your eye
3: right
0: when in that fresh
3: cool
0: you know
3: water.
0: Good water from a Zephyr Hills or Dasani or whatever bottled water I got kind of flushes out whatever might be irritating it.
3: Okay.
0: So. That's kind of the white trash version of eye drops, if you will. So that's Brooke. I'll get her. Okay.
3: Have you fans out there want to throw some coins Macho's way, man? Because he's having a hell of a time back there by himself.
0: What do you mean?
3: Oh my God!
0: What's wrong?
3: The internet's messing up.
0: Oh, I didn't know that.
3: Oh,
0: so Brooke, I watched this Law and Order sidebar thing yesterday, and I took copious notes.
3: I don't want her face on my computer.
0: They mentioned toxicology report 9 times, and you know, for basically taking the 72-page report as a very thorough investigation, not knowing that most people that the city of Clearwater is pretty much bought and paid for by Scientology. And, you know, there's so many glaring holes if you know this case inside and out like we do. And then taking your words and, you know, they ripped them off of us, by the way, but didn't give us credit. And so I think you probably heard me dissect it. And so here's the important information that people need to know that we just put together that you probably did know. But just if you tell a coroner from Richland County, Virginia, these particular stats, he died on 7/24. They embalmed him on 8/4, and the family, Sky and Nick, did a private autopsy 8/16. Now, how effective is an autopsy that you do when a body has been drained of all of its bodily fluids and replaced with formaldehyde? How can you get any type of toxicology report that would be credible?
4: It's very hard. And I think the most interesting thing is the timeline of dad dies, Brooke asks for an autopsy, they embalm him quickly, and then I ask for an autopsy, and they're like, okay, fine, we'll do it. But we've already gotten rid of his blood, we've gotten rid of the evidence, so we'll do it to make you happy. Look, here, we did an autopsy. You happy? And now we're not going to show it to you because, I don't know, maybe it doesn't fit our narrative. And, you know, this whoever this lady is, this uninformed, ignorant person from Virginia, let me just ask a couple questions. Before you tell me my questions aren't valid, were you his daughter? No. Were you a witness to the things I witnessed? No. Were you involved in private conversations, circumstances, and events that shaped my concerns? No. With all due respect to your opinion, whether I have questions or not is irrelevant. Nothing says there's nothing to see here quite like a group of people desperately trying to look like they're convincing you not to look. Like, this is just...
0: Everybody's saying
4: that there's a problem with questions.
0: And I had a problem when the last part of the segment was directly directed towards you. and she tried to break it down in almost like a, listen, sister girl, you're barking up the wrong tree here. This is grieving, and we understand grieving. Sometimes you reach for answers that you're never going to get, and there's nothing to see here. And this was the most thorough investigation that I've ever seen, and you need just to, you know, kind of get over it, if you will. That's how I took it. And like
4: my message back to her is, you're talking out of your ass. Keep to Virginia.
0: Well, here's the other thing.
4: If you're gonna in Virginia,
0: if you're gonna refer,
4: let me worry about my own stuff that I know about. Well, that you have no idea what I know about.
0: And here's my question, Brooke. She mentioned the word toxology or toxology report 9 times, referring to the toxology report comes clean. The toxology report showed no signs of wrongdoing. The toxology report said there was nothing in his system that could have hurt him. I've read that 72 pages probably more than anybody. I know it front ways and back ways. And the word toxology is never mentioned other than when they do a summarization of the autopsy that Nick and Sky paid for. And they said that he came up with some type of toxology report. But everybody you can't have a toxology report, and we even Googled it to make sure that we're not talking out of our ass. You know, you can only have a valid toxology report if it's done, you know, within a week of a body that's not been embalmed or touched. Then at that point, within a week, preferably day of, 24 hours thereof, you need to be doing a toxology report. Otherwise, you can't refer.
4: 100%.
0: You can't 100%. Refer.
4: And another question I'd like to ask Miss Virginia. What would you say if the daughter asked for his blood?
0: I mean, she's got...
1: She finds that area.
4: And they said... What?
0: You got that... You're underwater again, sweetheart. You got this one particular dead zone in your house that makes you sound like you're underwater.
3: Scientology sending waves through her.
4: Seriously.
3: Keeping her off the air.
0: Seriously.
1: Oh, man.
0: You got cricket...
1: Come on, Steve.
0: Come on, Steve. Be a better provider and get her a cell service that doesn't break up when she's live being listened.
4: Do you not hear me?
0: No, it's just like bubbles. It sounds like you're underwater.
1: I had a really good question for you, too.
0: Oh, here it is. Here, now we're locked in.
1: No!
0: Oh, she cleared up and then she cut a promo.
1: We all heard her say was, I'm going to call back in.
0: Right.
1: I have a good question, Bubba, if I could ask
0: you. Yeah, please do. Yeah. I'm tired of me taking over everything.
1: She's back, yeah.
0: Brooke, you there?
4: Yeah, I'm here.
0: You're live.
1: Hey, Brooke.
0: So hold on. Lummy's got a question.
1: Brooke, I got a question. So you talked to the Clearwater PD a good amount, right?
4: Yeah.
1: So we watched a video today of what was the nurse's, the guy at the end?
0: McCamey.
1: So we played a video where he says that he took a narcotic at night. Why didn't the police ever investigate or talk to the night nurses that were there for the 12 hours? Because maybe there was something
4: That's
1: given to him.
4: That's a great question.
1: Why didn't they interview them?
4: My biggest thing that really goes up my butt sideways is that they lied to my face. And said, we don't have any footage inside the house. They lied to my face and said, we don't have his blood. I'm like, that's impossible. From the ambulance to the hospital to draining his blood to embalm him. If I've raised these questions, wouldn't somebody with a heart say, you know what? Let's get his blood. Brooke asked for it. We have it right here. I asked for his blood long before his blood was gone.
0: Well, I mean, so we
4: Riddle me that.
0: We started our down this path with this sidebar court TV gimmick. We started with the McCamey guy said he had a little bit to eat. He had a hard time sleeping last night and he took a few pills, narcotics. He said that is on police camera. Now, that's nowhere to be found in any police report, the word narcotics. That's not mentioned anywhere in the 72 pages. Well, if the nurse, this was literally 2 or 3 minutes after they'd loaded your father up and put him in the ambulance, and he's probably still on, you know, El Dorado Drive, the ambulance, they start talking to this McCamey guy, and his exact words were, he had a little bit to eat, he had a hard time sleeping last night, took a few pills, narcotics. He said that. So, like... Why wouldn't that's the very start of this investigation. That's 4 minutes after your father had left the driveway. That's the start of this investigation. And the very start of this investigation intimated that the nurse, the occupational therapist that did administer, the first person to administer chest compressions on your father brings up the word narcotics. Why aren't we traveling down that path?
4: I can put my life on it. Like I said before, I'm like, even if my dad were on his best behavior, there's still something in his blood. So them saying that his blood was completely clean, yet you found, what, 12, 13 pill bottles, some don't match, he took narcotics last night, and you're not finding anything in his toxicology report?
2: That wasn't our Hogan.
0: Yeah. I mean, I said today candidly, hey, me and Brooke, no Terry. We know the things that Terry participated in, some of which we're probably not going to talk about. But Terry, you know, ran hard. Terry ran hard. He did. And he knew.
4: This is the thing, though, Bubba, is even if Terry has his hands tied behind his back and a straitjacket on, he's been prescribed pain medication from surgeries. That's a no-brainer. They exist. They're in the house. They're around him. I guarantee you they were part of his plan. If you were to actually pull a real, not doctored up plan of what his medication list was and what he was taking every day, I can guarantee you there was a painkiller on there because he was in pain. So to say that there was nothing in his system, I call BS. I also think it's crazy that first they have it, then they don't. Then they have it, then they don't. They lied to my face. So to me, somebody lying to my face that they don't have the footage inside the house and lying to my face that they don't have the blood and lying to my face that they can't do toxicology anymore is crazy to me when all of a sudden they just magically produce all these answers and it's just clean as a whistle, isn't
0: yep.
4: it? Like,
0: and everybody's just supposed to sit here and take it and let their report be the end all be all. And oh my God, it was such a thorough report and they went way up and beyond. I mean, this starts and stops with the medical examiner the minute that Hogan's body gets to Morton Plant saying that he didn't see any physical abuse or any signs of trauma and that the guy died natural causes and were not. He made the first decision to not do an autopsy. And, you know,
4: let me tell you something that I know firsthand. All of these things can be controlled by press, publicists, media people, damage control experts, and heed my warning. All those people, everybody listening, because I know you're all listening, the harder you try to paint me as crazy, the harder I'm going to go. So keep it up.
0: Well, and again, you got me. I'm on your page. I believe you. I believe your path more so than any. And as you know, I'm in here with you fighting. It may just be you and I and a couple of great attorneys and a few other good people. But we actually, as you know, I'm not going to mention any names. You know, the more we talk about this, the more people come out of their woodwork. And we actually had a really good, credible person come out yesterday. Not going to mention anything that gave us some unbelievable information that, you know, the detectives chose not to go with. And so more and more of this stuff's going to, you know, rear its head and we're going to get information that eventually is going to make a lot of people look stupid. I know we are. I know where we're headed.
4: You know what I will say? And this is the truth in all my life experience. What's done in the dark eventually comes to light and there's no stopping it. No matter how hard you try to stop it, the truth will come out.
0: Well, I mean, we got Brooke Socrates up in here laying down some life lessons. Love her. So anyway, Brooke.
4: I'm peeved, man.
0: I know.
4: I'm full hot.
0: I actually had you full hot yesterday when I was navigating you through a text exchange with somebody, didn't I?
4: Oh, my God.
0: Oh, my God. That was so crazy, wasn't it? Did you?
4: I gotta watch my mouth because
0: yeah,
4: I'm like,
0: just
4: I'm,
0: shut up.
4: You know,
0: just shut up. But I just want to say, I gotta go. I gotta go. But did that person?
4: Yeah, no. You guys do your thing.
0: No. But hold on. Did that person? Because it was left. You know, you dropped the mic with a particular statement. Did that person ever come back later on after I let you go?
4: No.
0: No. Exactly. Because that person can't. So, Brookie, I'll talk to you later today.
4: All right. Have a good day, guys.
0: Love you. Bye. I think her husband's playing Lummy
1: Saturday
0: at Solar Blades.
1: Yeah, Advent Health.
0: Advent Health.
1: Yep. Yeah, I'm going to the game.
0: Do you know about what time he's going to be playing?
1: 1 o'clock.
0: Really?
1: Yeah.
0: I'm going too.
1: Oh, you are?
0: Yeah, I'm going too. I think Brooke's going to be there. At
1: Advent Health.
0: Advent Health, that hockey joint right down the road from here.
5: Like where?
0: We'll tell you privately.
5: But why is it that hard to get to?
1: It's the big arena that's off the interstate.
0: Yeah, on your right-hand side.
5: Oh, you got the snowballs outside?
0: Yeah.
5: Oh, okay.
0: He's going to be there 1 o'clock on Saturday.
1: Yeah, it's for the veterans.
0: It's a veterans charity hockey game,
1: yeah.
0: And Steve Olinsky is going to be there.
1: His head coach is going to be someone that has
5: real veterans
1: that
5: fought in the war or veterans of hockey.
0: Veterans of the war. Veterans of hockey.
6: Don't be mad at him, dude. Be happy for him. He would be happy for you.
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8: 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I'm so happy for him that I would like to beat him with my happiness.
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4: Oh, the cut of the
3: yeah,
4: house.
3: There's yeah, there's a big article that came out. I think relatively soon. Like, hold on. It says June 9 was today.
4: Yesterday.
3: Today's June 10. Hulk Hogan's Florida compound gets another price cut as wrestler's official cause of death is revealed. It sounds like they're really trying to get rid of this house. They initially priced it at $11 million, and now they're down to $9 million, and there's just not a lot of buyers, you know?
4: I sent you the article from Orlando Weekly.
3: Oh, you did?
4: It's via Realtor.com. They know how to give credit to sources.
5: Well, who gets the money?
3: Nick.
5: Yeah, so Nick would rather have $7 million today than $9 million in a week.
3: Well.
5: Or $11 million in a month.
3: Florida man and controversial wrestling legend Hulk Hogan's beach compound has yet to sell, and now it's getting another price cut. I actually know somebody that did a walkthrough on it. That is a very affluent individual and was going to maybe potentially buy it as a weekend beach home.
4: Oh.
3: Yeah, this guy's loaded. The late Hulk Hogan's main Florida residence hit the mark. By the way, he toured, I guess, my old place is up for sale. They're asking $4.2 million for my old place.
5: Woo, that's double what you got.
3: I paid one. I got $1.4 for it.
4: Oof.
3: The late Hulk Hogan's main Florida resident hit the market in Clearwater Beach last year. With his much smaller beach cottage. So he owned the place right next to him as well. And Brooke actually did all the design work because that the smaller beach home beside him, which is like a 2,100 square foot little beach home, which is really good, which is pretty cool. It came up for sale. It got decimated by the hurricane, and the owners didn't have nearly adequate insurance, and so they sold it to Hogan for a quickie deal. Then Brooke came in and renovated it, and that's where he put all of his guests. It's a, you know, three-bedroom, two-and-a-half bath, you know, like that 60s block style, Lummy, like the, you know, the older houses that you see on the beach, but yeah. You can really make nice. He bought that. Well, you know, that was 2,000. Again, I thought it was 2,100, but it's 2,062 feet.
5: But is that the one with the dock?
3: No, that was a different house that he bought, like in Island Estates.
5: Right, because he wanted a dock.
3: They say he's got $25 million in properties.
4: Hmm.
3: So they the beach, the smaller beach house, they were asking 4.5 for it, and now it's down to 3.9. That took a $600,000 haircut. And then the bigger mansion where he died in, they listed for $11 million. It's down. It's now down to $9 million. So, you know.
5: What's the rest of the places around there going for? Much less or much more?
3: I have no idea what the comps would be. Hello.
6: Go ahead.
3: I
6: think you're possible.
3: Sir, all you have to do is listen to the show and see.
7: Get a better phone.
3: And see how you sounded. If you could just call me back if you got something that I really need to know, and maybe when you're in a better cell service, my friend. Oh, hold on. My boy Jesse.
8: Fox News alert, the jury just sentenced Carmelo Anthony. We're going to be back with Brooke Taylor, who's...
3: This is the African...
5: Oh, they let him off good.
3: This is the African-American guy, both of which are in high school. And this kid right here had a tent at a track meet, and it was his school's tent. And people that attended that school as it started to rain went underneath that tent. This African-American guy was from the opposing high school and he's under the tent, and they tell all the kids tell him to leave. He tells them, F you, I'm not leaving. This guy stands up to him and pushes him in the chest and says, get out of here. This guy whips out a knife and stabs this guy to death. It's pretty much that simple. Yeah. That's how it went down. And this guy, yesterday, the African-American gentleman was found guilty. And what was he sentenced to, 25 years?
4: 35, but he can get
5: and
4: off.
5: And they'd only liberated for like an hour.
4: Yeah, he can be out in 17.
8: Outside the courthouse, what do we have?
7: Hi, Jesse. Some pretty breaking news to give you right now. The jury has sentenced Carmelo Anthony to 35 years behind bars after finding him guilty of murder. I'm told that he is eligible for parole after he serves half his time. The jury had
3: half.
5: Yeah.
4: Yeah.
3: So like 17 years, yeah. 17 and a half years he can get out for murder.
4: Yeah.
3: For murder?
5: Man, let me tell you something. Stabbing? I got outlaws that are in jail for 30 years, and they were set up by the feds.
3: Yeah.
5: And this guy killed somebody, and he's going to get half the distance?
7: To give him as much as 99 years behind bars. But again, they have chosen to give him 35 years. And I do want to mention, we showed you those protests, a bunch of supporters out here. They've erupted again. Pretty shocking. This is a direct quote.
3: Now, let me ask you a question. What if there are a bunch of white people that were gathered around and they were supporting a white kid that killed a black guy?
5: Oh, it wouldn't even make the news.
3: Every one of those protesters would be profiled. Yeah. Every one of them would be told how stupid they are.
5: Yeah.
3: And it wouldn't be good.
7: Just heard one woman, one supporter.
3: And here's the thing. If you're an African-American person and you feel as if you need to gather here to support this Carmelo Anthony guy, realize that just on the absolute fundamental face of what happened, nobody is disputing what happened. And what happened was this white guy pushed this black guy in the chest and told him to get out of his tent. Now, that's not cool. Could he have pushed him back? Yeah. Could he have smashed him in the face? Yeah.
5: That's what I did.
3: That's what he could do. You can fight the same amount of force with the same amount of retaliation. But you don't stab a guy to death because he pushed you in the chest asking you to leave his area that you don't belong in.
4: This is what it looks like happened. It looks like Anthony told Austin Metcalf, because he asked him to leave the tent, touch me and see what happens, while reaching into his backpack. Austin Metcalf pushed Anthony to get him out of the tent. While he was pushing him, Anthony pulled a black knife from his backpack
3: and stabbed him right in the chest. And stabbed him right in the chest, yep. And killed him.
7: Say, quote, those twins, meaning the victim and his twin brother who were there at the time.
3: I mean, kind of a little girl next door hotness going on here.
4: Yeah, exactly.
3: Brooke Taylor.
4: Texas.
7: Quote, domestic racist terrorist. So pretty unbelievable, Jesse.
8: All right, well, only 17 years. And he's available for parole. Kind of seems soft. I would have given him the chair, but that's just me, bro.
3: I think I might have as well, Jesse. Hello.
9: Hey, Bubba, I just want to piggyback on the Hogan autopsy. You were talking about the embalming. It's just not only the fluids, Bubba. It's Google image the trocar. It's a long cylinder tube, surgical steel, that they make an incision in the lower abdomen, and they eviscerate all the organs and suction everything out of the cavity. The lungs, the heart, the stomach content, so any non-digested pills, any of his dinner, his food that he ate,
3: fecal matter, all of that.
9: Everything is evacuated out of that chest cavity.
5: You ever seen him do it?
9: Oh, God, yeah.
5: And they take that rod and move it back and forth.
3: Let me hit this. Hold on, Gene. This guy's in the business. Like, this guy speaking of.
9: Gene's exactly right. So, there's, like, when you do the Y incision and you, for an autopsy, there's nothing going to be there except for, you know, just mush. And so, like, that's even more evasive than just removing the fluids, because they do that process to limit the decomposition and the gas buildup and everything else like that. The lungs are the first thing to go, the bladder, the stomach, and it's all sucked out, and that's it.
5: A lot of the insides are sucked out with it.
3: Yeah, they, he said everything. Yeah, no, everything exactly. Except, probably yeah. with the exception of the rib cage, which keeps the body intact.
5: Right.
3: They take everything. They like almost
5: they
3: give,
5: mess for, everything up in the
3: for
5: inside.
3: Lack of a better term, sir. So, they almost they give like your body an abortion.
5: Yeah, that's it.
9: No, exactly. No, well, yeah, exactly.
5: I've seen it.
9: Exactly. I mean,
3: they and then they leave the rib cage intact so that they can stuff. They actually put stuffing yeah. inside of the body and sew it up so that the body looks well, like it's still somewhat of a body. Otherwise, it would collapse.
9: And listen, these private autopsy places, you know, how much money do you want to pay to get the right results, right? Like, it's not like you're getting it from a government agency or they treated it like a crime scene or a true investigation, right?
3: So, what you're saying, being in the business, is that when they are going to do the embalming process, they not only suck out all your blood, but they also suck out all your organs, your stomach, your lungs, your bladder, your spleen.
5: Probably
3: your
5: not
3: liver.
5: All of it, but yeah, a lot of it.
3: He said
9: everything.
3: Everything.
9: No, everything's ruptured. Look, Google
5: everything's ruptured.
9: Image the troll car. Google image the troll car. It's like a giant 50 gauge syringe needle.
5: Yeah.
9: It's got a sharp tip on it. They make an incision, and everything
5: size
9: is
5: of a pencil
9: punctured to get the to relieve the gases. So there's no buildup in decomposition.
3: So yeah. when Hogan died on July 24th, he was embalmed on August 4th, and then the family private autopsy was done on August 16th. 12 days after he was embalmed. I don't know what the pathologist could have really analyzed if they had done what you said happens in the embalming process.
9: Yeah, let me to Google image that. It's a pretty evasive tool. Like, just looking at it, it's something else. But there was nothing left to sample.
5: Right, inside of him
9: out.
5: Was a spaghetti dinner.
3: Yeah, no, nothing. He said he suck you clean.
5: Yeah.
9: Yeah, and it would have been good if he had an autopsy because you could find out if there was any, like, digested pills or non-digested pills, if he took something. You know, everything's fresh, but
3: when you have the highest profile person to ever have died, not only in this city, in the county, but in this state, arguably one of the most popular, famous people to die in the state of Florida, not to mention, you know, globally, and you're the medical examiner, and this guy's coming in, man, just to cover your own ass so that you don't have exactly what we're doing, all these naysayers that are picking apart your work, and if the cost of they say that it costs the taxpayers exactly $1,000, $1,500 perhaps if it's more entailed, how remiss was it for the medical examiner to say, I'm not doing an autopsy because I feel as if there was no wrongdoing and this guy died of natural causes? Even if that's the case, where he did die of natural causes and there is no funny business, just to cover your ass having the most, you know, important / popular celebrity in the world die on in your district, I as a coroner / medical examiner, I'm going to take the precautionary road and say we're going to do an autopsy immediately so that we can determine exactly what happened in the chain of custody and command.
9: Oh, no, exactly. And just for the insurance purposes, the county wants to cover their ass. You know, like, it's just unbelievable. I've seen bigger, longer crime scenes for sudden deaths, and it was nothing. Like, yellow tape up, two police cars out front guarding the property, you know, the whole nine yards, and nothing came of it because it was just a sudden death. But
3: right.
9: Just for this to be treated like a medical emergency and just for the coroner to come and do, where I'm from, they call it a medical overview. Like, okay, he's dead. No, I don't think anything's going on. And then that's it. But getting back to the autopsy post-embalming, there's nothing left with that troll car to get anything good.
3: Nothing.
9: So, anyways, I'm on Team Bubba, Team Brooke.
3: Appreciate
9: I can't
3: you.
9: Wait to finally find out what comes out because it's all BS. I'm with you guys 1,000,000%.
3: Thank Cheers. You, buddy. Appreciate it. And let me, that sounds like it comes from a guy that's kind of in the business.
4: Yeah.
3: He knows the instrument used to suck out your insides.
5: I've seen it. I've seen it done. I was powder coating the carts for the embalming place.
3: Hello.
4: Ooh.
10: It makes no sense how there was no blood taken when he was taken into the hospital.
3: None. Zero. None.
10: I was in a car accident, woke up at the hospital, denied a blood draw by the police because they thought I was DUI.
5: They did anyway.
10: But they just subpoenaed my blood draw when I was admitted to the hospital that the hospital took to cover their ass so they didn't give me, you know, medicines that would interact right. with any drugs I had taken.
3: They want to give you the right, because they want to cover their ass if they give you something that could maybe be an adverse reaction to what you had in your system. Now they could be potentially liable, so they want to know what you got in your system, and they go get a judge to sign a subpoena. Next thing you know, they're taking your blood whether you like it or not.
5: Yeah, but this dude is a bad guy.
10: The hospital does that no matter what.
3: So, yeah, I mean, it's there's so many holes in this story, and like the guy said who just called in a few minutes ago, who I think potentially might work as a mortician or in the embalming industry. You know, once they once they've embalmed you, they pretty much
10: there's
3: have
10: nothing
3: taken
10: there.
3: There's nothing left. So I don't know what the autopsy 12 days later after he was embalmed that was, you know, paid for by the family. I don't know what that could have potentially, you know, brought up. But anyway, man, I appreciate your call.
10: This uncovers all the corruption, man. On your guys' side.
3: We as well. Thanks. So here is a person that was protesting the Carmelo Anthony verdict, and she has some questions. And she's an African-American woman.
11: What do you want us to do? What do you want us to do at this point?
3: Well, I mean, let's stop racially dividing us. Let's be us, meaning you're me and I'm you. What you're doing is you're automatically dividing your race and making your race baiting at this time. And what you should do is what I should do, and a Mexican should do, and an Asian should do, and a Caucasian man should do, and an African American woman should do. And that is respect the jury's finding and move on. And that's what you should do. But what you're trying to do is make is play us between, you know, you and me, and we're different, and you're, you know, upset of this verdict, and you're making this completely 100% racial. Whereas if it was flip-flop applesauce, a white person could not say what you're saying.
4: By the way, $20.
11: What do you want us to do? What do you want us to do at this point? What?
3: I want you.
5: Go to school.
3: I want you to recognize that a young man was killed by another young man, and that race didn't have anything to do with the jury's verdict.
4: David Hernandez, $20.
3: As a matter of fact, it might have done something to the jury's verdict to the good.
5: How many black guys was in the tent?
3: I don't know.
11: I'm lost for it. I don't know what to do. I got five boys. I don't know what. I ain't got nothing to tell them no more. You can't walk them.
3: Well, you might want to tell them to not carry a knife in their backpack and stab anybody.
4: You might want to
3: start with that. And you know what? It doesn't matter what color you are. That's the message you should be sending to your five boys, regardless of your ethnicity. Be a good person. And when you're not supposed to be somewhere that you're in, somebody, do not stab anybody.
11: Wait no mo.
12: Rest in peace, Trayvon Martin. Let me ask you this right now.
3: All right, so you're bringing Trayvon Martin up, which is a completely different issue. A completely different case. And, like, what's next? Rest in peace, George Floyd? Like, what's next? Rest in peace.
4: Yeah.
3: Rest in peace, Martin Luther King? A hero? A true victim?
12: I hear.
11: What do you want us to do?
3: That's right. I want you to go back and tell your five boys. The question you asked was, what am I supposed to tell my five boys? What you're supposed to tell your five boys is this. Be a good person. If you're going to get in a fight, match power with power, meaning fist to fist, push to push. And when somebody pushes you, push them back. Or turn the other cheek. Do not kill them, because they weren't trying to kill you. Can you say that? Maybe not. Let's not forget this. A African-American kid was able to nearly raise $1 million for killing a white kid. The Help Carmelo official fund was 620. People gifted this guy and his family $625,000 to help pay for legal. Now, they say that his family bought a house. They didn't. They actually used the money to rent a house. But the family used this $625,000 that they raised to pay for his defense fund and to rent them a house during this trial.
4: Joseph Hogan, $50.
3: I mean,
4: Jordan Brock, $50.
5: All right. I wonder how many EBT cards were sold for cash so they can spend that money on him, give them to him.
3: I don't know, Gene. I think that I think that happens in all walks of life, to be honest with you. I know a lot of
5: I buy some from time to time, yeah.
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3: Yeah, we're talking about
2: Bubba the Love Sponge.

0: I go, are we talking about the coroner?
1: Yeah, her.
2: That ain't the way you told it to me, though, but I forgot.
0: Anyway, hi, you're on the air. You're on the air. Go ahead. Let me see if you can get Lasker, the footage of Lasker jumping. What the flagman said, he jumped the green, and he was very aggressive, but he didn't jump. And Lasker completely packed his stuff up, and I think you went home from it. You were so mad about it.
1: Yeah.
0: But I'll see if you can give me that footage. Ma'am, go ahead. I'm sorry. Go ahead.
3: Okay. I just wanted to say, in 2018, my dad was murdered, and the coroner in this part of Florida, the autopsy that was done was horrible. Like, my dad had no teeth. They said he had teeth in fair repair. His fingertips were missing, but nobody caught that. He had had surgeries. They didn't catch that. So, and it was all just swept away. So, that coroner is no longer, the medical examiner is no longer in this part of Florida. I don't know where she moved to. But it's not just Clearwater. It's multiple places in Florida that they just sweep things away when they don't want to look any further.
0: You know, between the state attorney, the medical examiner, and some of these people that can make life-altering decisions, and they don't have, there's no, for people like you or people like Brooke Hogan, there is no checks and balances. They have and they can play a godlike complex where their decision is cannot be questioned, cannot be appealed, and we're talking about, in some instances, you know, a short window of time to be able to get the truth, and by the time you go through all the bureaucratic nonsense to potentially get them in check, you know, now the evidence is tainted or spoiled, and you can't get, you know, there are a few positions in this state, one being a prosecuting attorney, where they have virtually nobody that checks them. They can file or not file on, you know, for any reason or not. And the other one is the coroner / medical examiner, as you mentioned, you know, completely can botch up a case involving potentially a murder and sweep it under the rug because, you know, your dad wasn't well liked, or he was, you know, like me. I'm the bad guy.
3: Well, I
0: never get a break. I always get the short end of the prosecutorial stick.
3: And it's even worse in my situation because there was something going on that got covered up. Like, my father's house was burned down, and he was poor, but there was over 50 gun barrels in my dad's house. I have no idea why.
0: So your dad had 50 guns. Are you saying that your dad didn't own 50 guns and they may have been planted, or your dad did have 50 guns?
3: I don't know. I'm uncertain. He had a few, but there was literally a stack of gun barrels that didn't burn. And it was at least 50, if not more.

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1: Appreciate you.
2: Okay. All right. Thank you.
1: My man, thank you. So I guess, Lemmy, that Iran decides they want to get a little cute. And now we're supposed to be under a ceasefire now. Forget. Let's not forget.
3: Yep.
1: And they decide to shoot down one of our multi-billion dollar Apache helicopters, which my question is, what type of technology do they have to shoot down one of our multi-zillion dollar Apache helicopters? You would think that those things could be able to, you know, for now, if you're talking about a country like Russia or China that was well equipped.
3: Well, at least they said China has given them like missiles and things like
1: all
3: that.
1: Right, so they may have the crazy ass stinky bastards may have been getting some help from some more technologically advanced countries to be able to do such an act. Well, supposedly Trump is full hot on the deal. And this is kind of what I think we need to do. Because, listen, they will not listen. They will not they are not going to come up with any type of agreement that we're going to be able to live with. They're going to just, they know the longer they continue this on, the dumber Trump looks in his own country, the more uncertainty that we face as gas prices continue to skyrocket, as inflation continues to skyrocket. We need this thing to be over. Now, this would be a huge economical boom if we could get this thing handled sooner than later. We'd get, you know, everybody would be happier. You know, we're rolling up on our 250th anniversary as a country. Gas prices go down, diesel prices go down, food goes down, airline tickets go down, you know, hotels go down. Everything would be awesome if we could just get. This is the major sticking point of our economy. You know, the stock market right now is through the roof. I think the Dow's closed now officially, like the new threshold's 50K. The stock market's on like record levels of hotness right now. If we can just get gas prices and grocery prices and durable goods down, which I think all hinge upon this war being done. But you know how we get this war done?
4: To say it right next $20.
1: Is we blow the apps, like we blow the hell out of them.
3: Yep.
5: Fox News alert. I just spoke to the President of the United States. I have some new information and breaking details to share about tonight's what is historic air campaign. Now, tonight, Iran's nuclear ambitions, they are officially dead.
1: This is what Fox is reporting, that I guess the negotiation aspect of you can't have nuclear weapon capabilities is no longer a thing because supposedly we went in there and completely wiped out what we tried to do in the bunker buster about, what, 6 months ago or so?
3: Yeah, about that.
1: I think we may have. They're reporting. I don't know if I believe them or not, but I think they're reporting that we went in and took it all out. Is that what they're reporting?
3: Yes.
5: Here's the United States just completely obliterated Iran's top secret Fordow nuclear facility with 6 huge bunker buster bombs. It was originally speculated that you would only need 2. It turns out they used 5 to 6 dropped from America's stealth B-2 bombers. And that's not all. 2 other major Iranian nuclear sites, Natanz and Esfahan. Were wiped out with 30 Tomahawk missiles launched by American submarines some 400 miles away.
1: This is what needs to be done. There is no more negotiation because here's the deal. Eventually, this is what needs to happen. So why not make it happen now rather than August 10th?
3: I think this one's old.
1: Oh, this one's old?
3: Yeah, this is from when they actually did the bunker busters and they got the nuclear sites.
1: For real?
3: Yeah.
1: No, if you see, it says June 7th. I didn't get bamboozled on some AI here.
3: It's the exact thing that they did six months ago.
1: But if you look, it was released June 7th.
3: Well, I think this person's a little past.
1: All right.
3: Because now they didn't do anything to the sites.
1: But we need to.
3: That's what

0: That's what they're doing. They're just bombing everything right now.
1: Here is up to date, more credible sources. I'm sorry that somebody took Sean Hannity's report from 6 months ago and repurposed it like it was. You know what?
0: Yeah, on June 7th, it happened last night. It's not, it didn't happen June 7th. That person's dumb.
1: Yeah. Anyway.
2: Boom. That's a nice bomb.
1: There is no audio on this, but supposedly this is us bombing them last night. That I guess we went on a big bombing gimmick last night.
0: Yeah.
1: And I'll reiterate, this is what needs to be done. This doesn't need to be done in August, September, when they've kicked the can down the road and ruined our 4th of July and got, you know, all of us hating each other and polarized. This is going to be the way that you get these people to finally succumb. So why not do it now rather than later? Because I think we can now all agree that their negotiation tactic is to stall, right?
0: Yep.
1: That's all they got. And now there's reports that we did take out the final member of the regime. Am I correct on that? There's reports that he may be a goner.
0: Yeah, there's reports. Not proven yet, but yeah.
1: This is various bombing from last night. There is no audio on it. I'm playing it visually. It looks like we're blowing up. Like whoever's doing the camera, let me, is horrible. Like they're not really framing up what they're hitting. It seems like we're just getting the plume of clouds and the after effect of bombs. Let me go to more footage. I got more. This from the ABC World News Tonight last night.
3: Good evening, everyone. I'm Lindsay Davis in for David.
1: And what's up, Lindsay Davis? Mm. Look at that.
0: Mm. Pretty good.
1: My go-to black girl. Mm. Her and the Tamika or whatever the hell, CBS News.
0: Dana Kress, $10.
3: There's a dangerous new escalation in the Middle East. Late today, the United States launching retaliatory strikes against Iran after the downing of a U.S. helicopter near the Strait of Hormuz. U.S. Central Command.
1: By the way, I was heard that we rescued both pilots.
0: Yes.
3: Calling them self-defense strikes. The attacks come after that U.S. helicopter was hit by an Iranian drone near the coast of Oman. For the first time ever, two crew members on board the Apache were rescued by a sea drone, pulling them from the water under the cloak of darkness.
1: So our military has these speedboats that are called the sea drones, and they're really, really, really industrial looking, but they're like kind of like just a glorified speedboat, but they got like all this technology and I think weaponry on it. And I think, literally you just jump on and then they got somebody driving it from a ship, you know, a couple, you know, 100 miles away or something. Maybe even from MacDill. The guy might be driving it from MacDill. So they jumped on the pilot, you know, were able to get to the water and jump in these sea drones, these U.S.-owned sea drones, and bring them back to the ship.
3: Carrying them from the scene until they could be hoisted up to a rescue.
1: And those things are hauling ass, aren't they, Lasker? Yep. Look at that. That guy's getting addressed. Hey, I'm Gene Lasker, and I know somebody else is driving this, but I'd like to drive it.
2: I wouldn't mind it.
1: Let me go ahead and floor it to the gimmick.
3: Time ago, President Trump told our Jonathan Carl, quote, I believe in responding in a strong manner.
2: Look at that.
3: And Carl is standing by. ABC's chief global affairs correspondent, Martha Raddatz, leads us off.
1: And I'm really into her, Lummi.
4: Tonight, retaliatory U.S. strikes lighting up Iranian targets. After the downing of a U.S. Apache helicopter by an...
1: By the way, SETCOM is officially in Tampa, Florida, at the MacDill Air Force Base. The majority of war operations are orchestrated, planned, and carried out through what they call SETCOM, Central Command.
2: Underground.
1: Tampa, Florida, MacDill Air Force Base, about probably 3/4 mile from Dan's house.
4: Iranian drone. Iranian state TV reporting multiple explosions near the Strait of Hormuz. U.S. CENTCOM calling the mission a proportional response to unjustified Iranian aggression. Our John Carl was on the phone with President Trump just as the U.S. strikes unfolded. The president saying, I think it's very important to respond. They shot down a helicopter and we are responding as we speak. The Apache helicopter was on a late night mission patrolling the strait to deter small Iranian boats from threatening U.S. warships or commercial vessels when the Iranian drone sent it crashing into the sea. Both pilots escaped the sinking helicopter. And a remarkable rescue mission was launched just hours.
1: That's badass.
2: Yes, it is.
1: That is so badass.
2: We're fine.
1: That makes me proud to be an American. That we can, you know, get our stuff shot down by the bad guys.
2: So the drone can probably hit a prop and knock part of it off.
1: And then they could maybe control it into the sea.
2: Yeah.
1: and they were able to make a controlled crash landing into the water.
2: Throw the yellow ink out so the sharks don't get them.
1: They got, you know, on their flight suits, they got like these eBurp systems that they can pinpoint the, like, you know, the Navy and.
2: Oh, right to them.
1: They can pinpoint like within a foot of where they're at. They send the big Navy, they send one of these badass drone, sea drone ski boats that goes about 80 miles an hour. They pick you up and you're out of there.
2: You know, you got to thank nobody when they save you.
1: Yeah, the guy running the drone, the guy running the speedboat.
4: First before dawn, the U.S. Navy in a first of its kind rescue, dispatching an unmanned surface
2: vessel.
4: That's
2: a nice boat.
4: A drone speed.
1: Probably $1 million.
4: Boat to the waters off the coast of Oman, where the pilots with flotation devices around their necks were waiting for help. The drone boat was guided to the downed pilots, who climbed aboard and were then whisked to another location where a rescue helicopter hovered above and hoisted them off the unmanned boat to safety. Both are in stable condition. That drone boat
1: up there, they may have been hurt a little bit because they're in stable condition. So, you know, maybe the crash into the water might have been a little more violent because it seems like they might be hurt a little bit, yeah. but they're alive.
4: Operated by the U.S. Fifth Fleet's task force.
1: I'd be like, man, slow this thing down, man. We're jumping the waves, kid. I got a hell of
4: 59.
2: Hold on. They might have got beat up over the waves.
1: But I'm assuming, Gene, like they have, like you get in here, like it's a safe
2: inside,
1: area to hide.
2: Yeah. In
4: the
2: cabin.
4: Navy's first drone unit that operates several types of autonomous drones in the waters of the Middle
1: that's
4: East.
1: Yeah, that's so badass.
4: But tonight, with the U.S.
1: Listen, it's time just let's be done. Let's make today, June 10th, the day that we blow these guys off the map. And then we start over. It's like, okay, we got some new people in here. We're going to start over. You don't have any nuclear warheads. We already blowed them up.
4: U.S. launching these retaliatory strikes.
1: Man, think of how badass that would be to come in. You're coming in at about $130.
2: The G-force is stopping.
1: Oh yeah, and then you have to hit this. You have to hit this cable, and if you don't hit the cable, you got to gas it up, Gene,
2: and
1: try to get back off of it.
4: It is unclear what happens to negotiations with Iran. The president overnight had claimed a deal was imminent.
1: Yeah, listen, Trump, they're making you look stupid, bud.
2: Yeah.
1: They really are. They're making you look stupid. We got a deal. We don't got a deal. We're close to a deal. We're not close to a deal. They shot down one of our billion-dollar helicopters.
2: Should be over from there.
1: They're not trying to cut a deal, Donnie.
5: We could have.
1: No, we couldn't. We could have a deal as late as maybe tomorrow at lunch. But, hold on. They just shot down one of our helicopters. That puts everything in question.
5: At least an idea by 1 or 2 days from now, but I think it's going well.
1: But I think even hardcore Trump supporters are like, listen, Don, you have cried wolf so many times on deal, no deal, deal, no deal, no deal, ceasefire, 3 weeks, 2 weeks, 1 week, 10 days. Stop. Just stop. All of us, Democrat, Republican, or the next guy, want this to be over. So make it over, bud. Make it over.
2: 60 bombers, 20 bombs on each plane.
1: Yeah. 60 bombers, bomb the hell out of them. Start with their nuclear capabilities. Let's go. Let's get that bombed out real nice, and then we'll start going from there. Right, Gene?
2: Yes, sir.
1: Let's go and let's hit the Capitol, where maybe your leader might be staying.
0: No, he's in the mountains.
4: Foreign minister.
1: All right, let's hit the mountains then.
0: Yeah, let's take out the mountains.
1: Hey, see those mountains up there?
4: Mr. Abbas Arachi, defiant, appearing to reference the helicopter attack.
1: Oh, so this guy here, the Minister of Foreign Affairs, yes. Mr. Abbas Arachi, looks like he might be doing a little braggadocious right here, Lummy. Like, okay, you want to be that way, you son of a bitch?
4: Mr. Abbas Arachi, defiant, appearing to reference the helicopter attack, saying foreign forces in proximity to our territory are at constant risk.
1: Oh, shut up. Shut up, you idiot. You piss ant. You ain't got nothing. If China didn't give you a couple of these things, I would. If I'm Bubba Trump, yeah, I just want to let you know this Abachi guy, he really pissed me off. I'm bombing the hell out of you guys. I'm telling you, it's coming. Like Larry Bird, when he used to tell the guy, hey, I'm going to take the ball over here. I'm going to shoot it from over here. I'm going to go swish right in your face, bitch, and you're going to be nothing about it.
4: Adding, hit him in the face with a drone. Prefers the language of diplomacy. However, we know how to speak other languages, too.
1: All right, no problem. Speak whatever language you want.
0: Yeah, with a couple of bombs you got.
4: Lindsay, these ongoing
1: Oh, my God, holy Skeletor.
0: Yeah, but I'm spending $20.
1: My God.
2: Man, she got a little bit of age on her.
1: Man.
0: Just a little bit.
4: Aleatory U.S. strikes on Iran targeting multiple locations like radar and command and control centers are a significant response to the downing of that U.S. Apache helicopter.
1: Yeah.
2: She got a heavy left ear. Did you see that?
1: No, I could care less.
2: Keeping her neck cocked.
1: We need to blow it. We need to blow them sky high.
2: Yeah.
1: Republicans, Democrats, Trumps, MAGA, non-MAGA.
2: Flagmen.
1: Whatever. The flagmen. The flagmen at Showtime Speedway, the Lasker.
0: Let me save that video.
1: I'll get it. We'll end the show with that.
6: Now to the Middle East for more breaking news. The U.S. military carrying out new strikes tonight in Iran after the downing of a U.S. Apache helicopter by Iran. The crew of that helicopter hitching a ride to safety aboard an American drone boat. Senior National Security Correspondent Charlie Daggett.
1: I think that's everything we already covered.
0: Pretty much.
1: By the way, this is just got me full hot. DeCarlos Brown, who's been arrested 14 times prior.
2: He killed that poor baby.
1: And he killed this poor girl who was just on public transit. I think might have been in Charlotte. Yeah. Just so everybody understands what just happened in Charlotte. DeCarlos Brown Jr., a 14 times arrested violent offender, murdered a woman, a white woman. He said, "I got that white girl." He was evaluated for mental competency. He was found incapable to proceed on the federal murder charge. Case is frozen. No trial. Spends up to 4 months in a medical facility paid by taxpayers to get him to understand his charges. So yesterday, a judge ruled that this guy who brutally stabbed to death this innocent woman and who had circumvented the judicial system 14 additional times, 14 other times, he had done a violent crime and been let go. And now a judge says that he's incompetent to stand trial.
7: Someone, please, for the love of God, explain this to me. So you're telling me that he is incompetent to stand trial, but the same system said that he was plenty competent enough to be released
1: 14 times. 14 times.
2: What happens to him? Stays in jail until then?
1: I don't know. I do not know.
7: Dozens of times back into society to roam.
1: Let me see. That's how I want breaking it down with Bubba to be. Well, I have a little head like that. Maybe over here in the corner.
0: Okay.
7: Free amongst normal, civilized.
1: If it's doable. I don't know if it's doable.
7: People.
1: If it takes a lot of work, tell Gary not to worry about it.
7: And come out here and continue to commit these crimes. So he's plenty competent enough to do that, but they're going to say he's not competent enough to stand trial. You know what? You can plead insanity if you want to. That's fine. You don't get any sympathy from me because you would absolutely have to be completely insane to do something the way that he did, to attack an innocent person the way that he did. You daggone right, he's insane. We didn't need a doctor to tell us that.
1: All right, Johnny Hillbilly, I don't need you to... I'm just absolutely mesmerized or just taken back by the fact that a judge, you know, I don't know what the protocol is now. Like Gene said, does he stay in jail until he can finally understand or comprehend what he did? Do they let him out? What?
0: Well, it looks like also I sent you, which I think there is language in this, but the same train that girl was stabbed on last night or yesterday, another man was pulling a knife out on people and threatening to knife them.
1: So I can't play this? Maybe Hot Mic?
0: Yeah, probably Hot Mic, yeah.
1: Probably Hot Mic, okay.
2: Yeah, that guy right there?
0: Yep.
1: Yeah, this guy last night was on the same train that this other woman was on, this white girl who got killed. The same train. Last night, an African-American man was threatening to stab people last night wielding a knife. I think somebody finally stood up to him and took it, though, didn't they?
0: No, he just didn't stab the gun off, and then...
1: Are they looking for him?
0: Yeah, they're looking for him.
2: He stabbed somebody?
8: No. He's not part of the solution. He's part of the problem. It's Bubba the Love.
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1: You are refreshingly vulgar.
0: Alright, so Lasker had a big whodunit this past Saturday night at Showtime Speedway. Showtime Speedway, the legendary Sunshine Speedway that sat vacant for about 10 years. And then initially Florida was going to take it as part of the highway expansion project, but they somehow the plans got redone. And I mean, I think the original owners made like $8 million or something like that, Gene, when they sold it to the state. It sat dormant for like 10 years. They end up building the highway around it. There was some type of flaw in the plans, and they didn't end up taking the speedway. So then a guy named Yoho, who has a wrecker service and is now leasing this from the state of Florida, and it's a little quarter mile asphalt bull ring, and it's
2: fun.
0: And I can say this as a fellow track owner. It's tough, man. Local racing is tough to put asses in the seat. It's tough to get guys, car counts are down because costs are up. You know, the right rear of a sprint car is approaching $300. That's why your heat race...
2: $1,300 worth of rubber on that car at that moment.
0: That's why you have only four people in your heat race. And that's you probably had two heat races, maybe a total of eight people there.
2: Yep, nine.
0: So, that's just not good for a track owner.
2: And we're trying hard to get more people there.
0: And
2: for a while there, we only had four.
0: So, anyway, Lasker, just to let you know, during the drivers' meeting before this happened, that's when they talked to all the drivers about various stuff. Gene asked the flagman, "Does the start of the race happen when the flag is shown or when you start to move your arm?" And you're talking about a half a second. But having raced with the guy for nearly 10 years, he absolutely tries to find every advantage he possibly can. He's a veteran.
2: I asked him perfectly clear. I said, listen, if you're taking over the start, like you say you are, because the leader didn't start, is that when you move your arm or do you put it way in the air and make like Old Glory and then I have to go?
0: And he said, it's when I move
2: my
0: arm.
2: When I move my arm.
0: So since that conversation took place at the driver's meeting, I find this, and I've watched it many a times, the flagman penalized you for having your crap together, being able to control your car, have it safely distanced from the person that's in front of you, which the person in front of you is a 17-year-old girl who gets lapped three times. She never
2: in the heat race.
0: She never fires anyway.
2: Right.
0: So as a race car driver, when you got an inexperienced, slow person in front of you, you want to get away from that person as fast as you can. Now, there is no out of bounds on this track. If I can give you some observations being a track owner, there is no out of bounds. There's no white line denoting that you're out of bounds. Basically, if you can find a patch of hard concrete or asphalt, you can race on it. So Lasker is currently in third place, second row inside in the O2 Gunslinger car. And what happens here is the flagman is tired of the front row jumping. So usually you start your race about right where this tire is, usually.
2: There's a box there. There's two lines.
0: I understand.
2: Yeah.
0: And so
2: he explained that to us.
0: And so he said, so when the green flag is displayed and the flagman has started the race, you can do anywhere you want. If that means dipping her down to the low side because the front person didn't fire, so be it. The only thing that would make this illegal and deemed a jump, if you will, is if Gene was
2: moving before he
0: displayed or started to display the green. Lasker then posts this video, which has not been seen by too many people because he had it as private. It's now public. You can go to Facebook this and reshare it. Hey, Showtime Flagman, you're an idiot, and I promise to tell that to your face at the next driver's meeting. You're not a pimple on a flagman's ass. I'm going to bring money to the track to get rid of you. Money talks, assholes. I'm sorry, money talks and assholes walk.
2: I think I can get Publix to, hire us a flagman.
0: Hold on. Now, I want you to look right here. Everybody needs to look. You're looking at two different things. And I would be absolutely the expert to analyze this. You're looking at the flagman right here, and you're looking at this car right here and this car right here. Okay? Now, I'm going to tell you, this car right here does not accelerate to the point of what they should, because the minute you see that green, you smash the gas, unless you're afraid. Hold on. Hold on. Here's the flagman. In fact, I'm not even going to look at Gene. I'm just going to look at the flagman. Now, Gene knows the flag's coming any second, any millisecond. So he's positioning his car. You can go wide.
2: Yep.
0: You just can't.
2: You can't pass.
0: Your front wheels cannot be past their rear wheels. Now, they can be parallel. He's making
2: her.
0: That move, but he's still behind her.
2: Okay, yeah, she's already moving the flag.
0: Hold on. Right there.
1: It looks like you're behind.
0: Hold on. Oh, no, he's completely behind. His wheels are at her tail tank, and we're green.
2: We're green. Right? The light's on.
0: I want to go like a half a second behind us.
1: That's movement, right? Isn't that the word right there? You see the green flag.
2: Right now, he's moving.
0: Hold on.
2: The flag.
0: Boom.
2: See? He's coming up.
0: Now, Gene, at this point, is positioning. Green's out. Gene's pointing his car to the infield because this person does not fire. And track's live. Track is live, and Gene is behind her. That's all I needed to see.
2: Look at them tires burning. Woo!
0: Now, Gene.
2: That's smoking it, man.
0: Now, through the radio, they're like, yellow.
2: It's on the yellow right now. It's already out.
0: So, Gene, I'm just saying. There it is. Boom. And have you shown this to Yoho?
2: Yeah, I know, but Yoho was apologizing and laughing about it.
0: I heard you loaded your stuff up and went home.
2: Yeah, well, you know. it's a political thing. You know what I'm saying? It's like, can't play games like this. This is the real class of cars that we're trying to... What people you got in them grandstands are there for us.
1: Rugged white male, Miami, and we're trying to 25. Make the class.
2: That gunslinger car hasn't finished a race since it started last season from problems. No,
0: look at Gene four-wheel drifting because he's straight matted, and he's a dirt guy. So he's
2: I got to hold on to it right here because she can go any which way he wants to.
0: He's straight matted. He's not afraid to be loose because he's a dirt guy. Look at him. He's on it. He puts his car in a position to make the turn one because he doesn't think there's going to be a yellow. Boom. Boom. Boom. And they call yellow. Everybody lets off.
2: Was very bad. Now, Ford Racing, they needed that car to win a race so other people would get excited to come.
0: Well, not only that, but
2: and the fans
0: would
2: come.
0: You know how cool you would have been? How would you have opened today's show up? You would have been like, let me tell you something, Sponge. Ask me how I did on Saturday.
2: That's right.
0: How'd you do on Saturday? Won the feature. It's been a while since the Alaskans won a feature, but I did. You know why I won the feature? Because I won the pole. Because I won the heat race, and I started in the inside pole.
2: Yeah.
0: P1. Had clean air the entire time, and I smoked them. Who ended up winning the feature? Sport Allen?
2: Yes, he did. And Sport Allen was driving Robbie Smith's car. Wasn't even driving his own.
0: Robbie's got an asphalt car?
2: Yes, he does.
0: Wow.
2: Tyler Porter's going to be driving it. I don't know why your kid ain't driving it.
0: Why isn't Tyler Clem driving it?
2: I don't know. Maybe he don't like it. I don't know. I didn't ask.
0: Oh, he likes anything. Tyler Clem likes anything. I mean,
2: Wesley's got his team and Robbie's got his team.
0: Oh, okay. I think Tyler's on Wesley's team.
2: Yeah, Tyler's on Wesley's team.
0: Okay.
2: I love you, Sarah.
0: And I love you too, Sarah. And I love you, love me, and I love Macho Man.
2: Thanks for the good day today.
0: Is Brian on tomorrow?
1: Yes, he is.
0: Brian's in tomorrow. That should be uncomfortable. Love you, Sarah. Love you, Erica. Love everybody. Whoa, see you later. Good night, everybody.
3: Thanks for letting me finish.
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0: I mean,
3: Jordan Brock, $50.
4: All right. I wonder how many EBT cards were sold for cash so they can spend that money on him, give them to him.
0: I don't know, Gene. I think that happens in all walks of life, to be honest with you. I know a lot of
4: I buy some from time to time. Yeah.
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0: douchebag. Back again. Baby's back. Tell a friend. Baby's back. Baby's back. Baby's back. Baby's back. Baby's back.
1: I want my baby back. Baby back. Baby back.
0: Yes, in fact, I got to find the correct... Oh, where is this? Here we go. Here we are.
2: And he's on it.
0: So, Brian the Babyface Matroni will be in today, then next Thursday, and then gone for the, I think the 25th. Is that the 25th?
3: Yeah.
0: Yeah. And because, you know, he's got to, at this time, get in all of his vacation because, I mean, I think, what is it? The kids go back in
3: like the second week of August. Yeah. It's ridiculous. It was like after
0: Labor Day.
3: Well, down here in Florida, it would be the week before Labor Day.
4: Yeah.
3: And so then you'd go back for like a 4-day week because they'd start you on Tuesday. Mm-hmm. So you'd have a 4-day week and then you'd immediately have Labor Day and have another 4-day week. And it was just such a nice transition back into school, you know?
0: Yeah. But I mean, now they've bumped that up at least a week, if not a little bit more.
3: Oh no, it's like August 10th they're back.
4: Is that because of the hurricane crap?
3: I think they've built in, you know what it is, and it's the teachers union. They've built in so many days off during the school year,
0: or in service days,
3: Days. You've got early release days on Monday in Hillsborough County, so the kids get out of school like an hour and a half early every day of the week.
0: Now, what grade will Ariana be starting?
3: Third.
0: Third.
3: Yeah, this is a big one. This is where they start like really grading kids and sorting them out.
0: It's no longer glorified babysitting. They're actually learning curriculum.
3: Well, you know, they learned last year, but they start like really weeding out the dummies.
0: Now, in order not to have a dumb kid, I think that requires you to have to spend some time with them at home, learn, for lack of a better term, learning them up a little bit. Like, you know, like there's probably some parents that don't rehearse their ABCs, that don't, you know, rehearse writing and maybe simple math and just stuff like that. You know, I think the key to it is having some type of not structured but loosely knit curriculum at home, so you're always always challenging them intellectually, so that they're just not zombies looking at a iPad or, you know, whatever, Dora the Explorer or whatever. What's the new one with
3: the K-pop Demon Hunters was the big thing.
0: Hold on,
3: last
0: Demon
3: year.
0: Demon Hunters.
4: What?
0: Oh yeah, that's the big thing. The K-pop Demon Hunters, right, Brian?
3: It was a phase. She got out of that pretty quickly though. We listened to that soundtrack for a while.
0: So what is she into now, like, so to speak? Like,
3: she's really at this point, like,
0: besides
3: show,
0: having a 180 bowling average.
3: show wise, she's. She likes watching like the cooking challenges. Lego Master Builders and Squished is a Play-Doh one that they did for a season.
0: So not like kid based stuff, but more like, you know, adults watch it too.
3: She likes watching like game shows and challenge shows, which I'm cool with that because I'm into that sort of stuff.
4: I'm actually surprised we let Walker.
0: What's Walker into besides Monster?
4: Monster Trucks. He's actually in the same kind of thing.
0: Banana Baseball.
4: Yep.
3: And Walker watches the show every day.
0: Our show?
3: Your show.
4: Yeah,
3: 4 hours.
0: Sure. Well, you would think that since if he watched my show, that he would see that I'm his dad's buddy, and he would put me over a little bit more, or not least treat me like an absolute piece of shiz. Like, he hates me.
4: He sees you as the absolute superstar that you are.
0: Well, I mean, I'm also putting his dad over tremendously, too.
3: Yeah, when did you get Walker Reddit account, though? I see him on there a lot.
4: What? Oh, gosh.
0: Walker needs one.
4: No, but
0: you need Walker to go and start combating some of this nonsense.
4: Yes, he does. No, he likes.
0: What, are they going to start making fun of a kid?
3: Oh, yeah, they will.
0: Listen, you little son of a bitch.
3: I don't go on there often, but when I do, I'm like, man, these people are miserable.
0: I don't know if they're miserable, but I mean, like.
3: Oh, you don't know if they're miserable?
0: No, but what I'm saying is, I said, not only are they miserable.
3: Oh, I thought you said, I don't know that they're miserable.
0: I said, not only are they miserable, but my God, they don't miss nothing. Like, I mean, my Lord, if I ever forgot about what something that I said, either in any way, shape, or form, or even a little bit towards the dumb side, man, they got it all broke down for me. I mean, they practically have it time stamped and everything. It's like, my God, fellas, maybe I should hire a few of you to
4: document to the show.
0: Remember we used to do show notes?
4: Yes.
0: Yeah. Maybe I could do that. No. So anyway, Brian,
3: he's about to get into what Walker was into.
0: Yeah, what's Walker?
4: No, he's kind of into the same kind of thing that he likes the game shows.
0: He didn't do the K-pop demons, though, did he?
4: No, God, no.
0: Thank God.
4: I blocked that on his YouTube channel, his little YouTube thing we let him watch. But they have kids' game shows, which is actually kind of nice. And he likes Tom and Jerry. He likes all the old Disney or Warner Brothers shows. Which I'm surprised they still show those.
3: Now, yeah, they're pretty not like you watch some old Bugs Bunny. You're like, whoa.
0: Oh my, they're racist.
4: Oh no, yeah, they're racist. Yeah, in like the 50s, violence.
0: Yeah, like they have like
3: everything's guns and bombs.
0: Yes, everything exactly. is like drop an anvil on top of your head or shoot you in the face or you know like. If you watch Roadrunner Bugs Bunny, I mean, poor Roadrunner, man. Roadrunner Coyote.
3: Yeah, the Coyote always got the raw end of that deal.
0: He got the hell beat out of a man.
4: And Walker likes Jerry, and you know, I'm in the kitchen, and I can hear, when he starts laughing is when Jerry, like, blows up Tom or hits Tom or gets Tom out of his skin. It's kind of scary.
3: Yeah, you'd see a lot of like skeletal muscle and everything.
0: Yeah. Or like they'll do an X-ray and it'll be like nee, nee, nee, and the guy's skeleton will be flashing open and things like that. I mean, yeah. But we all knew like when we watched those things, we didn't go and emulate them.
4: No.
0: You know, we didn't like God, today I was preparing for the show and I'm on our X and oh my God, our world. Well, I think maybe our country. I can't speak for anything outside of our little United States of America. That seems to be where all the stuff I'm getting from American based stuff. But my God, we're a bunch of animals. Like even when the Knicks win, you people of New York can't like just you know coolly.
4: Uncle Rucky, $10.
0: Thank you, Uncle Rucky.
4: Babyface.
0: Oh, you know what? I should probably check my PayPal because don't we have usually a Brian or like kind of like a lot? When Lasker is here, Glowbug's always first in. I don't know if we have a Brian first in type guy or not. No, not yet, but it will. But it will. But like my God, have you guys? And I gotta play it because I got like four different clips. But
4: can you imagine if they win the championship?
0: The Knicks fans, oh my God,
3: tearing jerseys off of San Antonio Spurs fans. It's disgusting.
0: Completely totaling, jumping on cabs and destroying, taxi cabs, and telling the guy has to get out because he's got 14 people on his hood that are jumping up and down, and like I said, accosting and tearing off jerseys of I would be. Listen, if I was in New York and I was a Spurs fan, you have every right to go to that game and you should have every right to be able to wear your jersey to that game and the city, it's the city's hierarchy. Love me. My God, it made up for lost.
4: There we go.
0: Hierarchy comes up with $1.50 for the baby face.
3: Thank you, Harv.
0: That's nice right out of the chute. But isn't it kind of, I mean, Brian, it's kind of the city's responsibility to protect people that are going to the game, isn't it?
3: Yeah, to an extent. I mean, this is all happening outside of the stadium from what I've seen on the videos, so it's kind of hard. Yeah, I mean, everybody's trying to walk back to the subway to get home after the game, but maybe if you're a Spurs fan, maybe just maybe you take off that jersey and you hold it in your hand or do something else with it and just not walk through the lion's den.
4: Jeff Coy, $20.
0: Or maybe it might be so bad, Brian, that you might just want to put, I mean, even though you're faking the funk, you might want to put on like a Knicks jersey.
3: Yeah, I don't know that I would go that far. Maybe just have like a blue undershirt or something under your
0: just wear a blue
3: Spurs thing like or a white shirt.
0: Wear a shirt like Brian's wearing. It's kind of a little semi-dressy, but it's blue. Make sure it's blue, and that's it. Like doesn't have to have the Knicks logo on it, but it's blue, and the Knicks fans are so stupid. They're going to think that it's a Knicks deal, and they're certainly going to leave you alone. But that black and white Spurs logo just pops out at a triggered Knicks fan.
4: I sent you. Listen, New York can't even protect the Spurs getting back to their hotel.
0: Oh yeah, did you see that? Somebody threw something on Wemby.
4: Yeah. Now, babyface, this is where it's, you got to protect the beast.
0: The other thing is, like, Brian, if I'm the city of New York and the Spurs are getting off their bus, which you can see their big bus, the bus number, oh, my God, another 25. Seth Wiley, it's Strictly Babyface Thursday.
4: Jeff Coy, $20.
0: Thank you. It's coming. Baby, you bring in the money, my friend. Maybe I have to put up a little nonsense from you, but because you bring in the money. So you can see bus 2808. This is, you know, one of the chartered buses. They usually, most teams have two or three of them. They'll have like an early arrival for those who want to get taped up early and get there a little bit and not be so rushed. And then they got a late bus arrival for a lot of the veterans take that and what have you. But they usually have two different instances where they're dropping off players. And you would think most facilities have kind of like a sally port or something like that that's kind of out of the way and the fans can't get this close.
3: Yeah, or like they pull down a ramp or something to get to the entrance.
0: Yeah, this looks like they're dropping them off right off where you go into the gift shop before you'd go into the arena. Now, I know Madison Square Garden doesn't have the luxury of having a lot of real estate to build like a players only sally port or anything like that, like a lot of arenas do, like Amalie Arena, or it's not Amalie Arena anymore.
4: Benchmark.
0: The what?
4: Benchmark.
0: The place, I'm just going to call it the place where the Lightning plays. They got, like, you know, where the play, and I used to be able to park back there, but they literally, you pull in, you make a right or a left based on where you're coming from, and it's a whole fairly large parking lot that's got it's completely blocked off, and it's got, you know, security guards that only let the players in there, and the players have a very short distance to get into the locker room, but it's all secure. Like, you can't get back there. So they're secure. And then when the opposing team bus comes, that's where they go, back there. Well, this is like literally dropping these players off on the street. It looks like they got them, you know, like temporarily gated off, but this doesn't seem very secure at all. And these are, what, Brian, in some instances, $40, $50, $60 million a year guys? Oh, I mean, the NBA is so, the salaries are so out of hand in the NBA. But, I mean, some of these, you know, these are $3, $4 million franchises each, some of these guys. What's Wemby's contract?
3: Wemby? Well, he's on his rookie deal still. So, he was the number one overall pick. So, he's got probably a decent deal, but he's going to be
0: Supermax. Will he be what they call Supermax
3: When he's a vet. I think Supermax, you have to have 5+ years of league service, or maybe it's even 7. I think it's 5+, though, to get a Supermax contract.
0: So, here is, and then the Supermax, the way I understand it, Brian, is the franchise that you've played for, they actually can offer you like 10 or 15% more money than any other team to give you an incentive to stay with your existing team.
4: He's making $13.3 million right now.
0: But am I right on
3: that? Yeah. So yeah, the existing team that you're with can pay you more than the other teams can.
0: Right. So the other, you know, like if you super maxed it, $250 million for however many years.
4: Actually, he just got it. Actually, what was that?
0: He's got a new deal.
4: June 1st, they gave him the Supermax. It was 5 years, $251 million.
0: So what is that? That's five. That's $50 million a year, B.
3: Yeah.
0: 5 years, $250 million. So this is the Spurs walking in to Madison Square Garden.
4: No, this is getting back to the hotel.
0: Oh, okay, so this is after the game.
4: You think they would protect them?
0: All right, so this is them walking into the hotel. You would think, Brian, you would have like additional gating here and maybe over here with like, you know, 4 or 5 police officers shoulder to shoulder to shoulder that are looking at the crowd, you know, with their backs to the players.
4: Bubba, at the Bucks games. So how they have it now is when the players walk to the players' parking lot, you know where Dr. Dan parks?
0: Yeah.
4: You know, they have that, there's a little bit of a walkway. The Bucks now have like a 10-foot metal fence, and they put a screen of like the Bucks logo that they cut off that you can't see anybody.
3: Wow.
4: And then they have the whole player. They could have easily put a chain link fence from the bus all the way to the
0: that might be going to extremes, but as they should. They should protect these guys. You know how many at that point you're kind of out of. You haven't been metal detected yet to get into that area. So a bad guy could do bad things if, you know, they're not, you don't get metal detected until you're getting ready to walk into the facility. So that little player's lot is actually probably outside of the metal detection, you know, perimeter.
4: It is, yeah.
0: And so a guy could be there with some bad stuff. So having that area locked down, 10-foot high chain link fence with a logo where you really can't see much is probably the responsible thing to do.
4: Can you imagine some guy in the crowd right now has a gun?
0: Yeah. I mean, no, none of these people here are screened in any way, shape, or form. I don't think.
3: No.
0: This might be, this might be the most extreme. I mean, Philadelphia is pretty rude.
3: Oh, Philadelphia is awful.
0: Yeah, so this might be, it might be this
3: they'll,
0: in Philadelphia.
3: They'll hurt kids in Philly.
0: Yeah, they will.
3: That's, their fans are definitely the biggest pieces of trash.
0: Their fans will literally be like animals and climb the stoplight poles unless they put axle grease on it.
3: But the Knicks fans are showing themselves that they deserve a solid second place in the trashiest fan category.
0: A solid second.
3: Yeah.
0: Now, you know what? I'm going to tell you something. I don't see any NYPD. I see this guy who was probably private security for the hotel. I see this woman here. She couldn't stop anything.
3: She looks like she's a concierge for the hotel.
0: It looks like she's getting ready to take their drink order.
3: And give them a hot chocolate chip cookie as they come back to the Doubletree.
0: Or a happy ending massage, Asian style. This bitch is going to be walking on your back later on tonight. This is the first cop that I've seen, and he's not protecting nothing. That's where somebody.
3: So it hit the sign, and then it splattered and hit him. It looked like
0: right there.
3: It hit the sign, but they're both about the same thickness.
0: Yeah, and I got to tell you, man, whoever launched it, it's a hell of an aim. I mean, because had that sign not been there, they would have nailed him.
4: Yep. Oh, they hit him before that. If you guys look at the guy in the cowboy hat, they started pelting him before that, before the sign. You started seeing it come in right there.
0: Yeah.
4: Hit him.
0: Boom.
4: That guy hit him. That hit him. There's another one. That. Yep.
0: And they're all coming from over there.
3: Yep. But what was it that hit that pole there? Because it broke.
0: It to me looked like maybe like a styrofoam cup full of.
3: I don't think it was a styrofoam cup that you could have thrown that far, but
0: full of something.
3: Like something plastic?
0: Here it comes. That hits. Yeah. Right. First one hits.
3: Hits the guy in the cowboy hat.
0: Yeah.
3: Then this thing's coming in. Watch right here.
0: Right here it is.
3: Yeah.
0: Right here it is. Hold on.
3: Watch when it hits the pole.
4: Yeah, maybe a water balloon.
3: I don't know. It breaks into like four pieces. And then they slow him down and grab him. I don't know.
0: Then the security people, instead of whisking him inside, slow him down like they want to question him.
3: Then the cops finally come over then, and they're like looking at the people that were throwing the stuff.
0: What a bunch of animals. What an absolutely bunch of animals.
3: Is this on my screen?
0: Oh yeah. We got a situation here at the Fresh Start Studios. Now, right outside the studio, you can make a quick right, and right over there is a bathroom.
3: A toilet.
0: It's like a poolside bathroom. We have a pool, and so this would be like a poolside bathroom, you know, so people don't have to go traipsing into the house to go to the bathroom. So there's a bathroom that also has a washer and dryer in there. So you can do your laundry out here or you can do it inside. And you also have a toilet. And I go there yesterday because I'm just actually Merch Creek had a load of my T-shirts in the dryer. So I went to go get the T-shirts out. Probably yesterday about 5 o'clock, I stuck my head into the studio, allowing me to make sure nobody had tracked in we have a new please shuffle your feet policy.
4: Yes.
3: Yeah, Lummy attacks me as I'm coming in, and I know he's just following orders, but I've got his flashlight from his cell phone in my face, and he's yelling at me, take off your shoes, take off your shoes. I'm like, what in the hell? I was like...
0: I don't need you to take off your shoes. I just need you to shuffle your feet on the rugs as you're walking in here, because the stone... I have a stone driveway, unfortunately. I don't have a pave... Lummy, I'm thinking about trying to get an estimate. You know, if I...
3: That's going to be a lot of pavement.
0: No.
3: Just up to the garage part?
0: Yeah, like just maybe...
3: Like 30 feet?
0: Yeah. Like just that.
3: Enough
0: to
3: get two, three cars on there?
0: Yes, exactly. Not the entire distance. No way. You know, I'm going to have to save a lot, you know, probably about a year, you know. But we are going to have some savings when we don't, you know, starting January 1, when we don't have to pay rent anymore. But, you know, that being said... the gravel that we have as a driveway, you know, people get it on their shoes and it's very white and dusty. And so I've not really been a stickler about people wiping their feet. And every day I would come in here, Lummy's the worst. He's the worst. It would be like a absolute white trail of dust and then step marks all around it.
3: Those are giant feet, too. Yeah, Lummy can't deny his footprints.
0: He cannot. He just can't.
3: I don't know who those were, Bubba.
0: He just can't.
3: Who else has a size 14?
0: He can't say it's Babyface coming in at a 10.5 or an 11.
3: Mind if I put both of my feet together when I walk?
4: Right. Well, initially, I wasn't to blame. It was Gene, so I thought, oh, Gene, when all the white, because Gene tried to blame me, and it was underneath his chair around him.
0: I mopped last Friday. I mopped Monday. And I'm like, I finally figured out what I'm mopping. And then I kind of sent an alt text to everybody about, and I went and got some rug mat runners and things like that. So I'm asking everybody to, as you walk into the garage portion, I actually have the red carpet from Video Killed the Radio Star documentary.
4: It's nice.
0: So you just shuffle your feet on that. It's not the highest grade rug, but shuffle your feet on that. And then there's a couple more mats in engineering. Do a couple there, and then we're good. Otherwise, I was going to get everybody a set of slides and put their names on it and line them up against the wall over there, Lummy. And if you went outside, you had to put your slides on. That being said, you don't have to take off your shoes, Brian. So, Lummy, I go into the bathroom yesterday to get my shirts, my T-shirts, and my socks and my underwear, and I look at the toilet. And I'm like, oh, my God, come on now. Like, come on, man. So I have never pooped in this toilet. I have my own toilet in the cabin. Lummy, that I have a tushy.
4: Nice.
0: That I just absolutely swear by. I know everybody makes fun of me, but my sister bought me my first tushy that I put at the studios upstairs. And then I bought another one and left that one there and bought another one and installed it inside. And I produce no toilet paper going down the septic, because when you use your tushy, it blows it all. Like, it completely cleans your butthole. Like, well, the only thing I do is I took two or three slivers of toilet paper just to dry your butthole. Like, there's nothing there. No matter, like, you can even have a stage... Are you guys familiar, like, when you get that stage 5 smear job where you just can't get to the end of it? You're, like, just wiping and wiping and wiping. Now, it doesn't happen a lot. Most of them are clean pinches. And, you know, I guess if you're healthy, you probably don't have a lot of residue. Maybe your poop's kind of solid, and it just, you pinch it off, and you don't, when you wipe, you don't have a lot. But if you have one of these tushies, man, even a stage 5 smear job completely gets washed off. And so then I pat my butt, my BH dry, and then I take that toilet paper and just put it in the trash, because it's just water. There's nothing on it. So I've never even pooped out here. This would be something I could potentially produce. So first thing, who do you think I blame it on, Lummy?
3: Well, there's no blood in it, so I don't think it's yours, Bubba.
0: You're making up. You are correct. I'm going to have to take that. I have a lot of blood in mine for some reason. I blow out my O-ring or whatever. I strain too hard or whatever, but I do have blood in most of my poops.
3: That's not healthy.
0: I know, but I did have a colonoscopy, and they said you're just blowing out your O-ring. So whatever. So the first person I immediately blame is Macho Man.
4: Yeah.
0: Because Macho Man, and as clean, as much protein as he eats, and he's actually on a regimented diet, he poops twice here at work. You know, he does. And so I immediately blamed it on him.
3: Macho's turds have got to be like 30 grams of protein each.
4: Oh, easy.
0: I think Macho Man's turds got muscles. I think his turds have striations. So I immediately blame it on him. And so Macho's like, listen, when I went in there yesterday, that it was like that, and I actually was trying to find some toilet bowl cleaner to use that brush there, as you can see on the left-hand side. But it's not really good to use that brush if you're just using the water. You need to clean it with some cleaner. So I got the merch crick getting some cleaner in there. So Lummy, I go, this is the big whodunit everybody had when they walked into work today. So I pretty much think, okay, so Macho Man didn't do it. Macho Man, actually, his testimony is, I found it that way yesterday. So Lummy's like, I didn't do it. I don't poop here.
4: That's right.
0: So then Bob and New York Greg, I texted this tomorrow, and both of them say they don't poop here. And I know Gene doesn't poop here. So Dr. Dan. That's who we think did this.
3: Wow.
0: And Lummy is reporting that he thinks Dr. Dan was sick on Monday because somebody also threw up in the toilet, too.
4: Yeah, well, Macho Man saw the throw up. Tuesday, this is how. So Tuesday, I actually went into the bathroom because I was feeling like I needed to go to the bathroom.
0: Poop?
4: Yeah. And because
0: trying to poop at home if you can.
4: No,
0: it's easier on my septic.
3: Nobody wants to poop here,
4: yeah,
3: Bubba.
4: No,
3: nobody's like,
4: Bubba.
3: I'm going to save this one for
4: no,
3: Bubba.
4: I tried, but I couldn't.
0: You're on city water. I'm on septic, bro.
4: I couldn't, but I
0: don't want it to get a pump out.
4: I looked at that toilet on Tuesday. I literally saw it because now Bob, Greg, Macho all knew that I went into the bathroom.

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1: One that taught me how to pre-f- if you got a big poop coming on. This is a Dr. Dan suggestion and trick that I've since started using, and that is if you pre-flush, then you kind of put a layer of water, brand new water down on that porcelain, which might cause things not to stick. I've since he made that suggestion, I don't know, 6-7 months ago, I've since started doing that, and it really, quite frankly, works.
2: Oh, I always have some Crisco in my pocket, and I line the porcelain with that so everything just slides on. Bubba,
1: yeah, you got some water-based Astroglide that you blast in there.
3: Bubba, or Macho just told me, so I remember now on Tuesday, I came in, and I go, Macho, man, you got to clean that. I said I couldn't clean it, and then he goes, it wasn't me, and I go, well, maybe Bubba? And I'm like, no, Bubba doesn't use that toilet.
1: I've never, in the year that we've lived here, that we've had this place, I've never pooped in that. I've peed in there a couple times, but I've never pooped in that
3: toilet. But that toilet, see what you did, that's how I got it after I cleaned it. Macho Man just told me it looked like a burrito exploded when he saw it earlier on that
2: day.
3: Oh,
2: so it was even worse.
3: Yeah, so that was me cleaning it.
1: Hard telling what Dan, you know, ate over the weekend, him running wild and, you know, partying and being a rock star that he is. It's hard telling what he's got himself into that made him sick and with the Hershey squirts that dried up on my toilet. Anyway, yes, Brian, we will address him with this on Monday. Absolutely. Poopgate, Lummy, I think, has been solved. Yes.
2: Well, you guys think you've solved it. We'll see if the owner of the turd takes responsibility.
1: He won't. You know he won't.
2: Who's he going to blame it
1: on? I don't know.
2: He's got to blame somebody.
1: I mean, it's just like, you know, here's the deal. Just be, you know, like if you have to take an L around here and it's just, and it's locked into being you through our thorough investigation.
3: Andy, it's on video. He went out that door once or twice, Monday and Tuesday.
1: Yeah.
3: We're like, Dan,
1: just be honest, bud. I mean, you know.
2: And you got the vomit to question him about.
1: Yeah, vomit with a poop kicker.
2: With the diarrhea chaser.
1: So when we return, I want to get into Brian's vacation. You know, we kind of got down a path, whereas Brian has to take, well, he is somewhat aggressive on his summer vacation because it's really, you only got about 70 days of your kid being available to go out without missing school. So Brian usually takes a couple family vacations during the summertime, which means he won't be part of the show for, you know, here and there. Missed last week. He's here this week and next week, and then the last Thursday of the month. Now, where are you guys not too? I don't want to get
2: Oh, Massachusetts and Connecticut.
1: Where did you guys travel?
2: Connecticut. This was more of an obligation than a vacation, you know. So it was my niece's graduation.
1: Oh, okay.
2: So
1: Connecticut this time, Massachusetts next.
2: And Connecticut. Yeah, we're doing a twofer. And that, again, is the first half's a vacation, and then we're mixing a little vacation in there, and then it's an obligation for my brother-in-law's 50th birthday.
1: I do have something to thank you for.
2: Oh, what's
1: but
2: that?
1: And it's travel-related.
2: Okay.
1: But we'll get into that next, along with a little bit of your vacation. I also got to get into the Patrick Mahomes thing. Lummy, the footage of the pitcher that got hit yesterday in the head with a 106 mile an hour ball.
2: Popped up like a Pop-Tart, though.
1: Oh, it did. Spurs choke. Knicks fans are heathens. And then did you see the girl wrestler? And she's wrestling in the boys' division. And her mom, and there's nothing. Listen, I wrestled in high school. I didn't wrestle in college, but it's the same folk style wrestling. The same type of style of wrestling in college is the same that you do in high school.
2: Greco-Roman?
1: No, it's what they called folk style. F-O-L-K, folk style wrestling.
2: Oh.
1: And so it's what we in America know as wrestling. Roman Greco is more advanced and, you know, it's a lot harder form of wrestling, and it's when your back is exposed to the mat, you get points. It's way different. It's more of a throwing type deal than it is get the guy's two shoulder blades on the mat deal. So I watched this wrestling match with this girl, and her mom is claiming sexual molestation or... Mm-hmm.

0: sexual assault because she's wrestling a boy. And there's nothing there. The guy doesn't do anything right, wrong. He tries to get like a half Nelson in. He tries to do what we called like a snowplow. Like he just, it's just not there. And here's the deal. In Indiana, where they have boys high school wrestling, they also have girls wrestling, where girls are wrestling girls. If you choose to put your girl into boys wrestling, there, if there's one sport where you have more body contact, you know, you can't help. You're riding the guy, or you're on top of the guy, and sometimes his wiener might be rubbing against you, or in your face, or anything like that. Like, there's nothing here other than a mom trying to make something about nothing, and you might want to first start with taking your girl out of boys wrestling. Like, that's kind of where...
1: It'll solve the problem.
0: It absolutely will. Back with all that and more next. It is Babyface Thursday.
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0: 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And it's right there in your own backyard. You can do a lot of it online. Give them a chance for your business, my friend. Because most guys over 40, like your body just slow. This is what your body is doing, and you don't even know it. But you are slowing down on the backstretch. Damn it, Lummy!
1: I'm going to take this call from this guy Mario, who claims.
2: Wow!
0: I don't even know what I'm hitting here.
2: We got the Stern wrap-up show. Jeez. We've got Bubba's music. We got a lot going on today. You need some testosterone, Bubba.
3: Get that testosterone from game day.
0: I need something. Cause
2: you know, you can book your appointment online.
4: No.
0: Yes.
2: Super easy. 850-250-1201.
0: Here's what your testosterone level is saying. Now that it's not even, like, relevant and I've completely lost my timing.
4: Oh, no. He's slowing down on the backstretch.
0: This cursor is just extra sensitive. So, Brian was all... Very rarely does Brian bring goodies or treats or anything for us to try. That's just not his jam. Might bring a couple sports cards or something like that, but, you know. Or talk about the three team parlay with the cash line under that he hit.
1: That's right.
0: Confectionary. He's not a foodie guy. I think he maybe might be a somewhat of a foodie, but he's not a guy that's pushing stuff on us, you know, food wise at all. By the way, Seth Wiley for Babyface Thursdays 25. PayPal, Venmo, Cash App at the Bubba Army, and he rolls in and says, "Man, you got to try one of these." And it looks like
2: on
0: the surface, it looks like a turtle.
3: Yeah, I thought that's what Brian was giving me. A turtle.
0: We're all kind of, and it's got a turtle feel to it, but it's like a turtle with a slight tinge of marshmallow, and it's. Brian is very, very, very proud of the fact that it's Kirkland brand, which means that's about as economical of a brand you can get compared to like a name brand, you know, Stouff. I don't know who are the big candy makers, the big
2: Mars.
0: Well, the high end kind of deal. There's all kinds of.
2: Oh, high end. You've got your Lindt. You've got your Godiva. You've got your Russell Stovers.
0: That's what I was saying. Russell Stovers. It's not a Russell Stovers. It's Kirkland, which is on the other end of the spectrum of Russell Stovers. Like, you know, man.
2: They're tasty.
0: Yes.
2: They're dangerous.
0: Now, have you pretty much singled out the good and the bad of the Kirkland brand? Like, what's super cool and good on the Kirkland brand, and
3: by the way, I would just say their alcohol.
2: Yeah.
3: 1,000%.
2: Well, I will say this, though.
0: And Lummy is an expert on that.
3: Their vodka.
2: Their American vodka. The French vodka. Their Grey Goose knockoff is not as good.
3: No. But the 1399 one of the 1.75, that is...
0: Lummy's probably got one in his truck right now.
3: Yeah, of course. No, it's still by Absolute. Like, it's absolutely amazing.
2: Yeah, no, it's... And then their American whiskey is good. Their Añejo tequila is phenomenal.
3: Yes. Yep.
2: If you like a nice Añejo, or even their Reposado is good. Now, you can't, most things, I would just, out of the Kirkland liquors, just steer clear of their French style vodka.
0: So, how much are you saving? Let's say you get a 1.75 Kirkland brand American vodka.
2: 50 to 60%.
3: Correct.
2: So it's $13.99 for a handle of their American vodka versus $29.99 for a handle of Tito's.
0: Half.
3: Yeah, exactly.
0: At least half.
3: New York Greg, $20.
0: See you today, Greggy.
3: It's super smooth for a $13.99 vodka.
2: Yeah, no.
3: You don't get that.
2: You can't beat their stuff, no. Man. And I get to pay less for my gas but being there. I have one that's like literally, I could hit two or three good drives with a golf ball and be there at my Kirkland's.
0: Now, is your Costco experience Costco. Is it an all-day deal? Is there at least, by the time you fill your car up, and sometimes you got to wait in line there, and then Costco is kind of a rat race with regards to humanity in there, and because everything's so big and bulky, because you're buying so much of it. But it's certainly not a quick grab and go type experience.
2: I mean, it's not, and I can very rarely get out of there under $200 because of just everything's bulk and good. And when you're in there, like, oh, I need that, and
3: yep.
2: So I try to only go like once every month or two.
0: But it's probably where you get all your paper towel, all your toiletries.
2: Yep, all paper products
0: toothpaste.
2: Are there, all that stuff.
0: I was watching something with Mark Cuban, now, a guy that's a billionaire. And they were, and this is maybe a decade ago, it was from 10 years ago on YouTube. And he was talking about just how the average guy or the average consumer can really, really be smart with your money. And, he's not obviously a cheap person, but he's like, man, buy all your household stuff in bulk because you can save like 50 to 70% on, paper towels, toiletries, toothpaste, just normal stuff that you would buy one in. Like, when you buy a tube of toothpaste, you buy one or two tubes. Well, you need to buy 12 tubes because you're saving that much money. And that came from Mark Cuban.
2: Well, yeah. And there is something to that. I call it kind of the poor tax. So if you go to like Dollar General or Family Dollar, the stuff seems cheap, but you're getting less of it and it's less quality. So you're actually paying more than you would be if you were getting a regular store, not a discount store thing. What you take for granted there, though, is I just went to Costco. Yeah, you get a pack of their toilet paper, but you got to have the $28 to lay down to get the gigantic 30 pack of their toilet paper.
0: But you probably aren't going back for 6 months for toilet paper.
2: No, but people that are living literally paycheck to paycheck, they don't have the $30 to throw down on toilet paper at once, because now what meal are they cutting out?
3: Yeah, but where they're missing out? That's where you go to Aldi.
0: But here's the deal, man.
2: That's true.
0: So it's like Costco, because things are so expensive because you're buying so much of it, but really that's not expensive if you take it down per unit. But it kind of makes only somewhat affluent people be able to go, because you got to buy because the prices are so high because you're getting so much of it.
2: Right. Yeah. The upfront cost is there. You have the back end savings on it, but the upfront cost is high.
0: And like you said, people living paycheck to paycheck can't absorb, they want to get that $4.99, four pack, of toilet paper instead of, the $29 toilet paper that gives you 460 rolls.
2: And meanwhile, they're paying double what they would be if they could afford to buy in bulk.
3: Yeah, Bubba, you should go. Also, you should try, you don't shop, but you should, Merch Craig should try it out, or people, as Aldi. Aldi's,
0: I don't want to walk into Aldi.
3: No, Bubba, it's not bad.
2: It's not bad.
3: It's in the newer stores.
2: It's actually
3: are
2: a
3: clean.
2: Smaller grocery store. It's very easy
3: and
2: to navigate because they don't give you options for anything. You have like one or two choices per item.
3: And
2: that's
3: they're cheap
2: it.
3: And they're good quality.
2: Yeah.
0: Yeah. But you got to bring your own bag and all that kind of stuff.
2: Yeah, you got to have a quarter with you if you want a shopping cart, because you got to put a quarter into
0: yeah.
2: it.
0: I'll let the Merch Crick figure that out. She's big on the Publix BOGOs. I don't know.
3: It blows Publix away. I stopped going to Publix because of Aldi and Costco.
2: Well, I will say this. Publix, if you can get the BOGOs, you can time Publix in a way.
0: Yeah.
2: And again, but that's the luxury of having the disposable income to spend all at once. Because I'll like stock up when Publix goes there, buy two, get two free of their 12 packs of soda.
0: But you got to specifically know what you're going for at. You got to do a little bit of homework. What the BOGOs are, or go to the BOGO bin. So you just can't. You got to kind of do a little bit of pre-shopping if you're going to go to Publix and rely, on the BOGOs. Right?
2: I would love to see a Bubba Does It video of you trying going grocery shopping by yourself or something like that. Something you haven't probably done in 30 years.
0: I probably need to do that.
3: No, Bubba, you actually would probably storm. Actually, it'd be a good video, but you would storm out of Publix or just when you got the prices.
0: I will tell you this.
3: Yeah, they're bad.
0: The women at Publix, the MILFs at Publix.
2: Well, certain Publixes. You're probably describing your experience on the West Shore one.
0: Yes.
2: Yeah. That's not every Publix.
0: Oh, my God. The West Shore Publix, which has all those rich people behind them on the water. Oh, my God.
2: Now, I will say this. The Barrio Publix by me at Waters, it gets all those Latinas that are all pumped up everywhere, their lips, their butt, their breasts.
0: Full sleeve tattoos.
2: And they're not modest. when they go grocery shopping, everything's hanging out.
3: Yeah, there's one in there's one in Wesley Chapel that it's all old people or Spanish people.
2: Yeah.
0: Hi, who's this? You're on the air. Go ahead.
5: Hey, Bubba. Good morning. This is Delaware Scott. I talked to you a few times.
0: Hey, bud.
5: Listen, I'm going to give you something that I hope is going to make your day and show the brilliance of you. I'm a Stern fan. I've been with him since I come on Sirius in 06. That's where I got you. I still listen to Stern. I still love Stern. He changed? Yeah, so what? But there's one thing that he started doing. When you said that Robin was free of her cancer, I went back to his show and listened to it yesterday, the June 1st show. Well, he did something that you've been doing for years, and I've never heard him do this prior, where he, you know how you ask Alexa things and you bitch her out?
0: Yeah.
5: Well, he did this with ChatGPT, and the ChatGPT voice would come on. Like, he would ask ChatGPT a question, and then the ChatGPT, I believe it was ChatGPT, would then answer like how you've been doing for years. So,
0: realistically, I mean, I was one of the very first air personalities to do that. I've been doing it, God, since almost Alexa was around. And so I'm like, I wouldn't say that Howard took it from me. You know, it's just probably a natural evolution. One of his guys probably maybe heard it on my show or on others. And so, you know, I'll tell you one thing. Lummy's full hot on the new Jackass movie. Because they blatantly ripped me off with shocking the balls and shocking the testicles. Nobody ever did that. Nobody. And I guess
3: they do stunts. Man. It's absolute ripoff, Bubba. I saw it. This fan, Aaron, sent me a clip, the 30-second clip of it. And I saw it, and I go, wow, what a blatant ripoff.
0: Court TV on their sidebar program wouldn't give us the credit as to having Brooke Hogan on the air. They instead, you know, accredited it to her.
5: They just dance around it.
0: Yeah, we don't get near the credit we should. But, you know, that's the world that I've created, and it's the world that I got to live in.
2: It's the world I know.
5: And I'm not saying Howard did that either, because I still like him. I mean,
0: listen, Howard and I.
5: I mean, Howard is. I love you. I listen to you more.
0: Howard is still.
5: Honestly, I swear.
0: Howard is still a very close friend of mine. He never misses a birthday. He never misses a holiday. I always get a card from him or a nice email. I have nothing but love for that guy, and I'll always be respectful and appreciative of the opportunity he gave me. I wouldn't be sitting here today able to have carved out enough an audience to make a living had he not given me the stage and the platform he did for 5 years that I worked for him and with him at SiriusXM. So
2: Lummy should book Beth O. She's got a new book out for her animal thing. Why don't you reach out and get that book?
0: Yeah, you know what?
2: So Bubba can do an interview with Beth about her new book.
0: You know what? But here, Brian, here's what I'm thinking. Is that I respectfully get a hold of Howard first and said, Howard, before I reach out to Beth to potentially book her on the show, I want to have your blessing first. You know, like,
2: He'll give his blessing. He wants those books sold because every book that's sold is less money he has to pay for her animal fetish.
0: But what I'm just saying is, like, that would be kind of the right protocol, would it not?
2: Yes. Okay. I guess, you're going to reach out to a friend's wife.
0: Yeah. Yep. You know, just reach out to him and say, can I contact her publicist or can you put a good word in for us that we're, you know, friend, not foe? And I'd love to have Beth on to promote her book. Do I have your blessing for that? And then, you know, at that point, because you can't, like, I wouldn't just out of nowhere, hey, sir, I appreciate you. Thank you so much for the heads up. Like, Brian, like, if I needed to get a hold of your wife for whatever reason, I need to go through you. Like, me and your wife don't have a history of communicating.
2: No.
0: So if I needed, like, and the only time I'd get a hold of her without you knowing is if, like, I was going to pull some kind of surprise birthday party for you.
2: I hate surprises, right, so exactly. It wouldn't be a good idea.
0: But you don't automatically get mad at me. So anyway, tell us about your Connecticut vacation.
2: Yeah, so I had to go up there for my niece's high school graduation. Man, you know, that trip cost me a penny because the hotel's not cheap. My sister-in-law, during the summer, they pretty much live on their boat. They've got a 50-foot Sea Ray that they have docked in a marina down there.
0: I know a lot of people that do that, and it is very, very cost efficient and fun.
2: It's I don't know about cost efficient.
0: You don't want to be out there in November, but like
2: you can't be. You got to winterize your boat,
0: right? But you know, you the summer certainly is cool.
2: Yeah, no, and look, it's beautiful. The weather's amazing. I get all of that. It's just I wouldn't want the inconvenience of living on a boat, like. You know, it's a nice boat, don't get me wrong, but they've got no refrigerator space. You know, you can't really, like, comfortably sit and have conversations. It's not how I would choose to live. But they like doing it. That's their jam.
0: If it was just two people, then that would be far better than trying to entertain somebody.
3: But please, here's $76, $20.
2: Here's the problem with it. So it's in outside of Westbrook. It's Westbrook, Connecticut. So it's on the water, probably like 30 minutes outside of New Haven. So we can fly into New Haven Airport on a Velo. That's super convenient.
0: A Velo?
2: Yeah, it's
0: man.
3: Wow.
0: If somebody was to bet me $1 zillion that there was an airline called a Velo, I would take that bet.
2: And well, I only like flying direct. I don't do layovers.
0: I'm the same as you are.
2: And so that's the only direct flight into New Haven. So that's what I'm taking. Breeze also flies there, but not from Tampa. I don't believe. But anyways. The problem, though, is there's no big name hotels around there. So you have two choices. You either have like Econo Lodge and crap hole 1- and 2-star motels, or you have where we end up staying, which is called Water's Edge Resort. And it's, you know, it's beautiful. It's on the water. It's just
0: expensive.
2: Oh my God! Like
0: $550 a night.
2: $550 a night, man.
0: Oh man!
2: And I'm a Marriott's points guy. I don't pay for hotel rooms. So yeah, I got clipped for $1,600 for the hotel.
0: Oh, wow. That's killing it, brother.
2: Then the rental car. You're
0: still hurting over that.
2: Rental car was $300. Airfare, because I had to fly.
0: That's actually pretty cheap for 5-6 days of rental car.
2: Yeah, it was Thursday to Sunday.
0: Oh, okay. So three on that,
2: which wasn't tragic.
0: Now, are you Johnny, get the insurance guy, or let your own?
2: No, I'm Johnny, American Express Platinum guy. Right. I'm covered. Right, so right. I use my Amex benefits for
0: so
2: that.
0: So you got that.
2: Then
0: you got so many travel hacks.
2: Then $1,000 for the graduate, right? Got to give a nice gift.
0: Hold on. How much?
2: $1,000.
0: G-ball?
2: It's my niece.
0: I know, bud.
2: You know?
0: I thought maybe $500 would have been.
3: Yeah, I know.
0: From
3: my uncle.
0: I would have come up with $500.
2: My wife's goddaughter, you know. Yeah. And we gave the sister $1,000. So.
0: Jesus.
2: But it ends up costing me. And then meals out and everything. It's just. You know,
0: you're looking at, like, even your daughter that may have eaten for the kids' menu, you're looking at probably an average cost of $20 to $25 a head.
2: It's $50 a head. It's expensive stuff. And so, you know, it was a nice trip and all. I do love the weather, though. This time of year, you get like high of 83, and then at night it gets down to 60.
0: Yeah.
2: And sometimes you need light jacket weather.
0: Sometimes even like maybe you'll get lucky and get a 58 or a 57 for the low, or you just put on like a light little, you know, raise warm up or whatever that you may have, you know?
2: Yeah. And so when we go back up to Massachusetts, we go up, our friends host a beer Olympics. And
0: now, will that be with or without child?
2: Oh, she comes. Yeah, there's a sitter for the night of the actual beer Olympics, and we're defending gold medalists, so we're gonna hold down the fort again.
0: What do the beer Olympics consist of?
2: So beer pong, cornhole, and flip cup, and then sometimes a relay race.
0: Do you compete as couples?
2: Yeah, you compete as couples.
0: Right.
2: So Steph is competitive.
0: You and your wife are defending champions of the beer cup.
2: We are defending. We've won 3 of the 4 times we've gone. We show those mass holes how to do it, man.
0: So I gotta thank you, because about a year ago, you're like, hey, I pretty much exclusively travel Southwest, because the place that I go to, Indiana, has like 3 direct nonstops, and I'm like you, Brian, I don't do layovers.
2: Yeah, but Southwest has gotten expensive.
0: I know. But about a year and a half ago, you told me, hey, you need to sign up for the Southwest Visa. Now, it's kind of high interest rates, but don't carry a balance or try to pay it off as quick as you can, because you get like 50,000 upfront points. And, you know, then anything that you spend sometimes can be 3 and 4 times point gimmicks based on, you know,
2: the category.
0: Yeah, fuel, lodging, et cetera, et cetera. So I have built up a nice little nest egg of Southwest points from you. And I go, let me book my 2 Indiana trips this year. One in August that I'm going to, you know, see up to Warsaw, you know, for the alumni night and all that. That's my annual trip. Brian's going to be hosting. Brian's going to be hosting, I think, Thursday.
2: Wednesday, Thursday, Friday.
0: Yeah, Wednesday, Thursday, Friday. So that's an annual trip. And then I go to PRI now in the second week of December, and I meet my dad, Doug Clem from Reno. I meet him, and we do the PRI convention, and it's a way for me to see my dad, you know, which I like. So, Brian, I go to book my airfare last night. Both flights, the August flight and the December flight, I had enough points to pay for both flights, both flights. By the way, both flights are nonstop, no stopovers, and I still got like 2,500 points left, and they had a couple little knickknack upgrades, but my total cost for one flight was $11.94 because I think I picked a preferred seat or something.
2: Well, no, they charge you the $5.60 per person for tax. No, if you're using points, you get to choose a preferred seat for free. So you're just paying the tax. It's $5.60 a copy.
0: Yeah. So I literally the total
2: $11.20.
0: Yes, for four flights, nonstop, didn't cost. I'm like, man, if I would, you know, because normally I would have all the chargers that I've met. So now, Brian, I try to exclusively, my gas, my groceries, anything that I buy, I try to exclusively use my Southwest Visa card, and then I just try to pay it off at the end of the month, which I do.
2: And you get free, if you need it, or Merch Crick needs it, you get free check luggage because you're a Southwest card holder. So that saves you $50 a bag on that.
0: Yeah. So we never check luggage, though. Like, I never check luggage. Like, that's...
2: I have no choice. My wife is an overpacking fool.
0: You know, why don't you do the Hogan cut, and Hogan would UPS two day it to the air to, if you know, the,
2: because that's too much work too.
0: Not really.
2: I'll just deal with waiting 10 minutes for my luggage at
0: not
2: the
0: me.
2: Airport.
0: Not me. So anyway,
2: let's go.
0: I wanted. I oh yeah, like
2: let Heather, me off this plane.
0: Heather would be like, we have to go down to baggage claim. I'm like, no, we're not. I'm not doing it.
2: You're not getting your luggage.
0: Yeah. Pack light. Pack light or UPS, one of the two.
2: Put it in your prison wallet.
0: Pack light, UPS. So, Patrick Mahomes, now are they just kicking the can down the road on this, Brian? Or like you
2: no,
0: know,
2: no, this is more
0: was,
2: money
0: or,
2: for him.
0: Or was, yeah. his, was his deal about up?
3: No, they added 2 years to it.
2: It frees up cap space for future years, and they can push things down the road a little bit, but they also want to lock him up. I mean, he's got probably another six
0: Ten
2: or seven
0: years.
2: Great
0: years.
2: Nah.
0: Well, what is he, 29?
2: He shredded his leg, so we'll see how he comes back.
3: I was going to say, that's what one thing that I was a little, thought they would be nervous on, is how is he going to come back from his injury.
0: And then everybody was making a big deal about my Christian Watson Packer wide receiver and how crazy. But I saw a couple people break it down and said, really, it was a pretty good deal for the Packers. Like, the Packers kind of robbed him a little bit. Now, he does have a history of not being healthy, but if he can stay healthy, he's a premier wide receiver with the size of like Mike Evans, speed and size of like Mike Evans, and they really got a pretty good deal on him. I think it equates to about $30 million a year, and they say the wide receiver market's, you know, exploding as we speak. So he's actually the 19th highest paid receiver in the league, I think.
2: That's too much for him, though. Here's the problem, and this is...
0: Talking about Christian Watson.
2: I'm talking about the Green Bay Packers in general. They do not have a number one wide receiver. You cannot win in today's NFL if you don't have a legitimate number one.
0: They're trying to make Christian Watson that guy.
2: And they've been. He can't stay healthy. Biggest ability is availability. He doesn't have that, number one. Number two, he has a few drops on some passes that he should have caught. He's just not a true number one.
3: Nope.
2: So they're a team that has had three number twos, and that's what's going to stop them from taking that next step.
0: They should have been in the A.J. Brown sweepstakes. Is what they should have been. I don't know if AJ Brown, but see, the problem is a lot of these free agents don't want to go to Green Bay because it's so sleepy and there's just nothing to do for a black dude.
3: Nothing. Plus, AJ Brown wanted to go back with his boy.
0: Yeah. So anyway, Vrabel. And then I saw a report 2 days ago that the Josh Jacobs deal is looking less favorable for the Packers. You know, they thought that potentially, you know, by some accounts that he could get out of this, but it's looking like. As they're investigating the Josh Jacobs, they're obviously their running back number one. And he got a just got arrested maybe a month ago for domestic violence and strangulation. And he was at the OTA minicamp deal. He was there. But they're saying, you know, that guy might get suspended or, you know, even have to, like, go do some jail time, and which he, they don't know what his availability is going to be. So they're kind of scrambling around for running back at this point, too.
2: If you're an NFL GM and you're paying more than $5 million a year for a running back, you're an idiot. Because I mean, it's such a plug-and-play position now.
0: Aaron Jones, I wish the Packers would never got rid of Aaron. Aaron Jones just renegotiated his Minnesota deal, and he's down to, like, $5.3 million a year.
3: And he didn't want to leave Green Bay.
2: Yeah, I don't get the overpaying for running back. That's the one position that I would save money on. That's the one place where I'm looking for value. I'm going to draft.
0: Parsons isn't going to be available till week 7 at the minimum.
2: I'd use a fourth round pick every single year on a running back if I was an NFL GM.
0: If you look at some of the best running backs ever, they're all fourth through sixth rounders that just broke out and end up being a stud, right?
2: There's plenty of them there that just need a year or two of proper NFL coaching and training and a good offensive line, and you'll see results.
0: Lemmy, we'll get into the Mahomes stuff and other stuff and the girl wrestler, the pitcher that got hit, and I really, really liked what the batter did. It seems like baseball's kind of turning a little bit where you can acknowledge that you're sorry or that a pitch got away from you and you didn't mean to bean the guy. It seems like this is the first year where players are actually being cool about going up and saying I'm sorry for, you know, a potential injury that they didn't mean to happen. You know, did you see the batter on the guy? He went. He immediately called timeout and then went to the pitcher's mound to see if the guy was okay. I like that. You know, the old school Randy Johnson or Roger Clemens or Nolan Ryan. You know, when you there's a percentage, Brian, of their beam balls that just they got away from him and they didn't mean to hit the guy, but they just stood there on the mound, stone faced, and would not acknowledge, you know, them plucking you. They just like they were just such hard asses back then.
3: Nolan Ryan did it because he never wanted the batter to feel comfortable, so he didn't want to show like, oh, I didn't mean to do that. Yeah. Then the batter's like, oh, okay. He wanted to have the batter
0: everybody be afraid
3: that he. Oh, did he do it on purpose or did he get away from him? He wanted to make sure that dig in on me.
0: Yeah. Yeah, and if you dig in on him, if you just go with your cleat and try to dig in and get a good grip, then he'd hit you.
3: Oh, yeah.
0: Because that was disrespectful. He'd at least brush you off. I think out of all the pitchers in our lifetime, that guy might have been the biggest badass ever. Like, he had rules. He was a pitcher that actually had rules. And if you disrespected him or dug in or anything, he's going to hit you.
3: He was a good old Texas boy.
0: He was. Wasn't he 6'7"?
3: No. I think you're thinking of Randy Johnson. No, Nolan Ryan was, I think, 6'5"?
2: 6'2".
3: What? That's it?
2: That's it.
0: 6'2".
3: Wow.
0: Back with that and more next. Hold on.
6: 1, 2, 3. 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
1: Oh.
0: Your ears are in for some severe blunt force trauma. Bubba the Love Sponge. The Bubba the Love Sponge Show.
2: So, yesterday, Lummy, I was over near my mom's. And I went to lunch. You guys, Brian probably has been there. And you probably have as well. Stonewaters.
3: Oh, yeah.
2: No. Right there on Bell Lake.
3: Yeah, it's a nice little restaurant.
2: Oh, my God. And then their outside deck.
3: Yeah, on the lake.
2: And
3: yeah.
2: It's way bigger than you'd ever think. Eric and I had lunch over there yesterday and met the daytime manager, Jimmy.
3: Nice.
2: And he was super, super cool and fan of the program. And then my waiter was excellent. And he was like, hey, I just want to let you know, about 10 years ago, I was doing irrigation in Orlando, and you got me through some really tough times back then. So I was nice. My God, thank you. But man, I never knew that place was so.
3: What'd you get? Because there's a couple things on there that are.
2: I got the wings because we were just in there for like an appetizer gimmick because I was waiting for something. I had to burn an hour over in that area. But I kind of wish I would have got the crab rangoon.
3: Oh yeah, so you were popping off on that happy hour.
2: Yeah, the happy hour appetizer gimmick. She got loaded fries. I got eight wings, buffalo style. They were really good. And then the manager, Jimmy, came over and was like, listen, I'm going to treat you guys to dessert, which my diet certainly didn't need. But we had the double chocolate cake that literally, if you go to Stonewater, is it Stonewater or Stonewaters?
4: Stonewater.
3: Yeah, Stonewater.
4: Not plural.
2: Not plural. Stonewater.
3: Correct. Yeah,
2: Stonewater. If you go there, man, and you order the double chocolate cake for dessert, it's big enough to feed three. Like, I'm not kidding you. Like, share it. What do you get when you go? So you obviously are familiar with this place.
3: Yeah, yeah.
2: Did you see all the money they've put into the I guess when it was a place called Mosquitoes, it was a dump.
3: Yeah, and then it was like that old school. It was kind of like that on the lake kind of.
2: And this and a new Dominic, the owner's name's Dominic, and he's you know, an Italian, very rich Italian dude, and he came in and dumped like $5 million into the place and put all new seawalls in, and they got an outdoor wedding venue to the left. Like, I got a whole tour of the place. It's really nice.
3: Oh, really?
2: What do you like there?
3: I like I get usually their like California chicken sandwich. I like their wings.
2: I saw the California chicken sandwich on the menu.
3: Yeah, I like their wings because the happy hour, you get dollar wings.
2: Oh, they do?
3: Yeah, they have dollar wings. Yeah.
2: Oh, no.
3: And they have some good pasta there, too.
2: We need to go crush the dollar wings.
3: Yes, we do.
2: We'd hurt a place on that.
3: Yeah,
2: deal.
3: We would.
2: So it's right on 41, just north of 54, about maybe 3 miles.
3: Yeah, if you're going north, it's on your right.
2: It's on your right-hand side. Right
3: blue
2: on.
3: Blue roof.
2: Right on, yeah, big blue roof. Real modern-looking place. And it's on Bell Lake. I didn't know Bell Lake was as big as it is.
3: Oh, yeah, there's a bunch of lakes up there. Well, it is in Lando Lakes, so.
2: You ever been there before, Brian?
4: Not to Stonewater, but
2: no.
4: I've driven by it. I'm looking at the menu now. It looks delicious.
2: It's pretty good.
4: How about that lakeside cauliflower? Would you order that,
2: no,
4: Bubba?
2: Not ordering
4: half
2: that.
4: A head of cauliflower roasted on a cedar plank and topped with whipped cream cheese, aged Gruyere, and fresh herbs.
2: People
4: does sound great.
2: People don't realize. Yes, I am a fat ass, but I am I do like some stuff that people probably thought I never would. Like I almost got that ahi tuna appetizer, and then
4: Nachos?
2: I almost got the pokey nachos.
4: Yeah, those that sounds great too.
2: I almost got those. But
4: how is it though being with a partner who can't eat, which eats like a 2-year-old?
3: Well, actually, I would have thought reverse. It's almost like reverse. Like you would think Bubba would eat how Merch Crick does.
4: Yeah,
3: fries
2: and Merch Crick's like I'll take the loaded fries, no chives,
4: bread, fries. Will she do chicken fingers?
2: No.
4: What will she do?
2: She'll do French fries, biscuits, bacon. Pizza with cheese pizza, and she prefers her pizza to have no tomato sauce on it.
4: What?
2: Yeah.
4: Just cheese and oil and bread?
2: Yes. Maybe if you could throw some garlic, like if she was to build
4: she
2: her
4: likes
2: own
4: white pizza?
2: Yeah. Like, yeah. So that's all. That's about all she likes. Oh, she likes olives, and she likes pickles.
4: What?
2: Yeah.
4: That's all she eats. What does she eat for breakfast? Biscuits?
2: She'll have like 2 pieces of bacon.
4: Does she eat eggs?
2: No. She likes cake.
4: Likes eggs in cake.
2: When you ask her, do you like eggs, her answer, because you know your significant other's answers, right? Like, you just know how she's going to answer. She's like, I like it. So my mom would be like, my mom was trying to one day quiz her on what she likes. My mom's like, do you like eggs? And Erica goes, in cake. My mom goes, oh, okay. She likes candy.
3: She likes like a bagel or bread, right?
2: Yeah, she likes bread, but yeah. It's amazing she's able to keep her little petite little body because everything she likes is really bad for you. Like just chocked full of carbs.
4: Yeah, carbs or fat. That's it.
2: Exactly.
4: That's what she's living off of. Very little protein in that diet.
2: I know. I mean, I'm not giving her near the protein I should.
4: Yeah, you need to give her a little milkshake every day.
2: Yeah, I can't. That ship has sailed.
4: Really?
2: So anyway.
4: You're slowing down. You need to get up with up to Destin and get you.
2: I can. I can go every day if I want, but I just, life lately with the studio and what we're just, you know, just getting the place ready and just, I've been, you know, like today, I got to run to the bank because the new credit card, biggest bunch of bull crap.
4: Wait, real quick. You haven't gotten his head from in that seat right there?
2: No.
4: Oh, you got to christen the studio.
2: No.
4: Let's do it right now.
2: I'm afraid to
4: Let's do it. Do it live on the air. You don't have a hair on your ass. If you don't call her in, summon her in, nobody will see anything, and you get it while you're doing the show.
3: Hey, Daddy,
4: that'd be the coolest thing ever.
2: Brian,
4: Let's do it.
2: If you want to get us canceled.
4: How? There's no way you're getting canceled.
3: Yes, you can. Yeah, on YouTube you can.
4: Yeah. No, nobody sees nothing.
3: Brian,
2: not only am I not going to do that, but I'm not even in like at 8 in the afternoon come in here and break one off for in fear that Macho Man can turn on any camera at any time. You don't understand.
4: Yeah, he has no under console camera.
2: He can. I don't want him seeing me at my console with my. like, I mean, I, you know, I can't.
3: You see little Merch Kirk's head bouncing up and down?
2: Yeah, no, I don't want to know. No.
4: Oh, man.
2: I'm sorry.
4: You've gone soft.
2: And you know what? Here's the deal. I only got laid one time in the old studio. One time.
4: Really?
2: In the one that on Nassau. Now, Lemon, that's a different street. That's a different conversation that we're not going to have.
1: In NFL news, the Chiefs are adding 2 years to Patrick Mahomes' contract, reworking the deal that ties him to Kansas City through 2033 at a value of $504.75 million.
2: So that's what his all-in number is when they add the two? Or what's left on it? Because his initial contract was over $500 million.
3: Correct.
2: Right?
3: Yeah.
2: So this one is just maybe added. I mean, what is the yearly? What's the yearly average you go out to? Like 50 million?
4: Over 50 million.
1: Making it the first NFL deal valued at over $500 million.
4: $64 million in 2027.
3: You know, the sad thing is that so Baker's up for his new contract.
2: I heard. Now, let me just play this out and we'll go to Baker because I heard some things.
1: Dollars. The new money on the contract is worth $239.05 million from 2026 through 2033, with the first 4 years being guaranteed at signing and all $500 million change becomes guaranteed through contract mechanisms. In fact, Mahomes can make up to $522.25 million through incentives and escalators beginning in 2027 when the new money begins. The deal averages $64 million per year.
2: Is he the best quarterback in football when he's healthy?
3: I think he's not.
2: I mean, I think he's in the top three or four.
4: I think Josh Allen's probably the best quarterback.
2: I think that guy, Josh Allen, you know,
3: Matt Stafford.
2: You know, I think the kid from New England's going to be a rock star. Mm. You know, you don't think so? You think he's going to have a harsh realization?
3: They have the second hardest schedule, I think.
4: They had a pretty easy schedule. Yeah,
2: so if we talk about Baker Mayfield, I'm hearing that he's kind of pissed.
3: Whoa.
2: And he's not real happy. This is his last year on his deal. And they usually, the way the NFL usually works is you don't let your star quarterback that's came in and saved your franchise and came in under really, really extreme conditions, and that is taking over from, the greatest of all time, and to inherit that and be instantaneously competitive. You know, listen, the Bucs woes and anything are not on Baker Mayfield. Like, you know, I think that guy deserves, and you usually don't let your star quarterback, Brian, correct me if I'm wrong, but you usually don't let your star quarterback play on his last year deal. On like, you button him up and add two or three, four more years so that he's not actually on his last year. That's kind of it's kind of looked at as disrespectful.
4: Like he has a prove it year or something like that.
2: Right. And so usually if you're all in on a guy and he is the guy, which I would say he's the guy. Like, I don't think they have any other options, and I don't know if they can.
4: I think they may be hitting reset after this season. Well, if I'm the Bucks, I wouldn't lock up money in him.
2: Really?
4: Because, yeah.
3: Well, that's the thing. This
4: because
3: is
4: I don't know if they're going to be competitive. Look, the worst thing you could be in the NFL is 9-8. 9-8, 8-9. That is the purgatory that you can't get out of. It's what happened to the Steelers forever with Tomlin. Is he would always have them in or on the cusp of the playoffs.
2: A wild card.
4: And they were always had a winning record.
2: And they never won the division. They're always a wild card.
4: And you just can't, you can't regularly make any deep run into the playoffs.
2: So do you think the Bucs will not succumb to Baker's madness and he won't get a deal, and he'll be on his last year, and he's going to be full hot.
3: Rumor has it, which I heard from an agent that's in the know, is that he is looking for, and the Bucks will not pay this, but he's looking for a $50 to $60 million a year contract.
2: No way.
3: Yes.
2: That's what he wants
3: because Daniel Jones got $44 million.
2: And here's the deal: I'm on Baker's side. Like, I think that they should commit 3 years to him, but he's not a $50 million year quarterback. He's a 30, 35 guy.
4: He's probably 40 to 45 in today's NFL.
3: Yeah, but because what Daniel Jones got, so he obviously thinks he is better than
2: 44?
3: Yep. So he thinks he needs at least
2: 50. He is better than Daniel Jones.
3: That's why he wants $50 to $60 million, and the Bucks won't pay it.
2: You can probably see where you kind of understand his argument, right? I mean, comparatively, I think he's better than Daniel Jones, but the Giants rolled out, $44 a year for him?
3: No, the Colts did.
2: I mean, the Colts?
3: Yeah.
2: Yeah, he was a former Giant, wasn't he?
3: Yes, he was.
2: Yeah.
4: I would give Baker I would add an extra year of guaranteed money and try to get him for 40 to 45. But even then, you gotta look at the squad there and say, is this a team that we can win with? Is Egbuka going to turn into a number one? Is Godwin going to hold up?
2: Evans is gone, right? We lost him.
4: Evans is gone, and so now you don't have a legitimate number one wide receiver.
2: Godwin is kind of like a Christian Watson might get tweaked deal.
4: Well,
2: right?
4: Yeah, he got hurt and came back and wasn't quite himself. And Egbuka started out looking great when Evans was on the field with him, but on the second half of the season when Evans wasn't out there and teams could double team Egbuka, he didn't do much. I just don't know. What I don't want the Bucks is to get stuck in this, like I said, 8-9, 9-8 rut. I would rather be
2: and their division isn't that
4: I'd rather
2: tough.
4: Be 4-13 for two seasons and then get rebuilt and be ready to compete again.
2: And arguably they're in the easiest division.
4: It's not arguably. Their division's a joke.
2: Oh yeah, it's a joke. I mean, Atlanta, they're in a rebuild. The Saints are just a mess. Carolina, they're a mess.
4: Well, Carolina, if Bryce Young turns into something, they've got a squad. I mean, they've got, Tet McMillan. They've got the other young wide receiver that they've got. Who's their running back that did really well last year? Let me help me out. The Panthers.
3: Rico
4: Dowdle? But yeah. No, they had the other one. Chuba Hubbard?
3: Chuba Hubbard and Rico Dowdle, The two thing.
4: Yeah, but
2: so does Baker predict what's going to happen? Does Baker play out? They don't give him a new deal. He plays out this year. If he balls out and they go like a 12-5 or 11-6, which is kind of over the hump of their 9-8 kind of deal. They make the playoffs. Maybe they win one round, but they have an obvious uptick from what they've been producing. Does at that point? Does Baker get a long-term deal with here?
3: No.
2: Do you think he's gone?
3: The Bucks will not pay the money. The Bucks.
2: So who do you go? Who do you go get?
3: They will go get a veteran that's cheaper, and then get someone in the draft. Unfortunately, and then Todd Bowles will have a bad year, and then they'll fire him, and then the renovations will come through, and then they'll try to roll out some crap at the new stadium to get people in.
2: Man, you got it pretty much laid out, don't you?
3: Because that's the same thing the Glazers do every single time.
2: They tank the team. They fire the coach.
3: Yep.
2: That's about the time that they're going to have a stadium remodel, Willie. And then they can roll that out as the all new cool ass news is as our stadium remodel as they draft a quarterback. Which last time we drafted a quarterback was Jameis Winston. You know, the where we went, you know, franchise wise,
4: Kyle Trask. Yeah. Kyle Trask. That didn't work out.
2: I mean, listen, the Bucs don't have a very good history of drafting quarterbacks.
3: Not at all.
2: I mean, they have a I'm just saying. The two times that they won the Super Bowl, they brought in guys, meaning they brought in Brad Johnson and they brought in Tom Brady, right?
3: Correct.
2: Neither one of those came through their system via the draft. Mm-hmm. They got them, you know, they got a on the backside of their career, veteran, good, solid quarterback, and they built an unbelievable lights out defense around them, and they had two studs for a wide receiver. That's what the Bucs do. So you're saying, Lemmy, they're gonna let Baker Mayfield go to free agency.
3: Yes.
2: They'll bring in some other veteran. That
3: will keep us competitive, almost like they did with Jeff Garcia. We'll flounder on five or six wins. They'll fire Todd Bowles. Then they'll obviously get ready to bring in a new regime. They'll probably even fire the GM. And
2: I don't see Todd Light going anywhere.
4: Jason Light.
2: Yeah, Jason Light.
3: Well, I think if Jason Light's going to want to stay, you know, with the new coach. So it all depends on that. But yeah, right. New coach, new regime, and then a new stadium with that $1 billion that they want.
2: Here's what this happened: Texas versus Kansas City Royals yesterday. The pitcher gets hit right square in the head.
4: Seth Lugo. Former Ray.
3: Yeah.
2: Oh, really?
4: Yeah.
2: Man, you know what? I look at the Dodgers lineup. Two of the five starters they got, Rays, Snell and Glasnow.
3: Yeah.
2: I mean, like, my God.
3: I think Glasnow got hurt, though, too, so.
2: Yeah.
3: In the Rays way.
4: I was wrong. Seth Lugo never pitched for the Rays. I'm thinking of the Julio Lugo, I think was the shortstop.
3: But they had a Seth Lugo.
4: Really?
3: Hey, yeah.
4: This guy.
2: So yesterday when they beat the Red Sox, it was nice to see Mullins finally show that power that he had in Baltimore. You know, now I know he's batting 179, I think, with maybe four homers.
4: He's got that over 180. He's been heating up.
2: Yeah, he's been the Mendoza line. Is that what they call it?
4: I'll tell you right now, the 200. Yeah. The last two games the Rays won have been because of the bottom of the order, not because of the top.
2: You
4: so.
2: Know who I really like on the Rays?
4: Who's that?
2: I like that catcher, for
4: Nick Fortes?
2: Not because of his bat. He has a cannon when it comes to gunning guys out. He might be, I don't know if they have statistics. I'm sure they do, and I haven't seen them. But, like, what is he one of the best guys at picking guys, stolen base guys off? Because it seems like every time I watch a game, he's gunning a guy down, and he puts that ball right where the guy's hat's going to. Like, he has great ball placement. Is he recognized as one of the better catchers in throwing guys out or
3: the
2: no?
3: The Rays did get him for his play. He's
2: unbelievable.
4: It's more framing pitches and helping the pitcher, you know, maximize. But he's not top five.
2: I know he's third or fourth.
4: William Contreras is...
2: I know that he's pretty good on challenging balls and strikes. I know that he's got a pretty good percentage on that. I saw that statistic somewhere. But
3: Nick Fortes is 38th.
2: 38th in what?
3: For
2: catching stolen base guys?
3: Caught stealing rates.
2: Oh, my God. I thought he was way better than that.
3: Yeah, he's...
2: I guess the Rays have a catcher that they're bringing up to the system that's supposed to be...
4: They've got two.
3: Yeah, they do.
2: Supposed to be a stud.
4: They've got two. They've got Nathan Flewelling, who's ranked number three overall in their but he's in high A right now, but he's moving up quickly. He's really showing stats that no Rays catcher has put up ever. And then they have another one who's doing really well.
2: Back in the day, man, when you'd have a catcher. I don't know if Johnny Bench was an over 300 guy, but you'd have, or Pudge, or, you know, so
3: Mike Piazza.
2: But, like, you'd have a guy. It's such, you know, because the catcher, batting wise, sometimes is a throwaway at bat because they're just not that good because they can't be, you know, really, really good defensively and, you know, good on the bat. But is Piazza the last guy that really, really was an over 300 guy, had power, and could gun you down stealing?
4: Raleigh had a season last year.
3: Or Pudge. I mean, Pudge was right there. Yvonne Rodriguez.
2: Yeah.
4: Will Smith of the Dodgers is pretty good.
2: How about the longtime guy for the Cardinals?
3: Molina? Guy that just died?
2: Did he just die?
3: Yeah, I sent you the plane crash on Monday.
2: Oh, that was him?
3: Yeah.
2: I never knew it was him.
3: He was a pilot, yeah.
2: No, hold on. Wasn't he? Was he the one that had been there like...
4: Oh, he survived.
3: Did he?
4: The pilot and co-pilot were going to pick him up. He wasn't on the plane yet.
2: Oh, really?
4: They died en route to him.
2: Was he the most recent guy? Like the one that just retired a few years ago?
3: Yes, yeah.
2: That was Molina?
3: Yes.
2: He was good, wasn't he?
3: Yes, he was.
5: I think most of them are pretty in tune to it. This one, oh my goodness, back up the middle, off of Lugo's head and into right.
2: And this is what I love right here. So, in today's baseball, you can actually feel bad for the guy instead of just going to first base and standing there, you know, as the hitter, standing on first base, just acting like, yeah, you know, whatever, bitch, hope you get better. The guy, as soon as he hits it.
5: We're pretty in tune to it.
2: The hitter. Is it Nemo? Nimo?
4: Brendan Nimmo.
5: This one.
2: Oh. So as he runs, look at, he grabs his head like, oh my God.
5: Oh my goodness. Back up the middle, off of Lugo's head.
2: So then he immediately calls timeout.
5: To right field. And
4: well, do you know why? Bubba, they were teammates on the Mets together.
2: Oh.
4: So they had a history together.
2: I know.
4: They played together for quite a few years.
2: But this is, you know, outside of the baseball norm where you're not supposed to go check on the guy. You're supposed to just stand there stone-faced.
5: Awful.
4: Yeah, they played together for six or seven years with the Mets.
2: Then Nemo, or whatever his name is, goes over and actually checks on the pitcher.
5: Is out of his mind concerned, got a quick timeout, and races over to check on him. That is...
2: There he is checking on. I like that.
4: Yeah, but they were teammates. Yeah. I mean, they're probably friends.
2: No, I know that, but I like that. The Knicks, I'm sorry, they say that the Spurs... last night have one of the largest chokes ever in professional basketball.
4: It's the largest in the finals ever. The largest deficit overcome in the NBA finals ever.
2: At one time, the Spurs were up in the second half by 29. By 29. And blew it. Absolutely blew it. And had this one guy, who's the guy that, the Fox guy?
4: De'Aaron Fox.
2: De'Aaron Fox. There's like 10 seconds left. There's an errant throw. The Knicks turn over the ball. Fox gets it on what looks to be not an unattested layup, but he's got one of the big Knicks guys that are known for blocking. Was it Boozler or whatever? Who's the guy that blocked the layup? All the guy had to do was to take the ball and either catch a foul on the layup or just keep dribbling. You know, like, if he just would have kept dribbling under the basket and then go over here, and they would have had to catch him, they would have had to foul him, because at this point, the Spurs are up one, and there's 10 seconds left. They steal the ball. Well, the only if you don't shoot the ball and get it blocked like this guy did, which allowed the Knicks to go ahead, throw it.

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1: They all lock all that stuff up. So, you know, it would be like...
2: Did you hear Charles Barkley's...
1: about Cardi B?
2: Yeah.
1: Yeah, I was...
3: Must be that. Cardi D.
2: And then he said, I don't care if they fire me. I got a 7-year contract. Yeah. I'll just play golf all day.
1: I love him. I love that dude. I met him one time in Chicago. Now, it wasn't anything formal where he would even remember me. It was at the China Club in Chicago. And we had a B96 station promotion there. And he happened to show up because he was played for the Sixers at the time, and they were playing the Bulls. And after the game, he came to the China Club, because that's where all celebrities and athletes went, because they had a specific area just for those people. Well, we had access to that area too, as you know, being the host radio station. I was in that area, and all the 76ers came in, and he was really the only guy I would care to meet. So I just went. The manager of the China Club took me, Julian Jumpin' Perez, Bad Boy Bill, a couple of us over there, and we met Charles Barkley. And it was just literally, hi, nice to meet you. Yeah, it was a... Like, he didn't know who I am. But I did get to shake his hand one time, and he's big. Not bigger than Larry, though. He's like, I think he's only 6'6", 6'7". And Larry's 6'9 all day.
2: No, I think Barkley's only like 6'5", 6'6". Yeah. I think he played way bigger than what he is.
1: Yeah, he did play bigger.
3: 6'6".
1: He's not... I remember when I met Larry the first time, I was like, wow.
3: He says in his book, though, he's only 6'4". He was listed at 6'6", but he's actually 6'4".
1: He was around mound to rebound.
2: Yes, he was.
1: He had the best body position of, you know...
2: Him and Rodman.
3: Rodman. Yeah. And Rodman's athleticism
1: was just awful.
3: But we were having this debate. I was at a friend's going away party the other day, and we were having this debate. Would Dennis Rodman even get to play in today's NBA?
1: No.
3: He shot 24% from the field.
1: No. Because they can find somebody just as good on defense that shoots 45%, right? And probably has a three. I don't know. I think how many threes did Rodman have in his career? Like 8?
2: He had a couple. I remember when he was with the Bulls, they'd let him shoot couple threes.
1: I will tell you, man, Dennis Rodman knows us, and we've had him in the studio before, and he is completely a mental case.
2: He sure is. We couldn't get him out that day, the Super Bowl.
1: Yeah, we couldn't get him out.
2: Because, they had the penthouse girls in there,
1: Dion,
2: too.
1: Dion left.
2: Well, so, yeah, because...
1: So we had Dion on, and then Rodman comes.
2: He drank 2 bottles of Jaeger.
1: And he drank 2 bottles of Jaeger. He had makeup on. So yeah. Dion calls me and goes, man, I really feel bad for that dude. That dude's got problems. I know, man. He goes, he had more makeup than a girl I date on. I said, I know.
2: Yeah, Dion was in and out.
1: Then he goes, Sponge, next time you have me, don't have something like that in there. I'm like, all right, Dion, no problem, bro.
4: He's calling shenanigans on the D. The Bubba the Love Sponge Show returns after these words.
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0: So, Lummy, I haven't seen or talked to my boy Tony Smith, former Laker, in probably, I don't even know, 15 plus years. I should maybe have him on as a guest to analyze. I mean, how many games are, what is it, 3-1?
4: Well, there's probably only one or two games left. Yeah, it's 3-1 Knicks.
0: You know, maybe I can get a hold of Tony. It says that he, in 2016, began working as an analyst and studio host for broadcasts of the Milwaukee Bucks basketball on Fan Sports Network. Then in 2018, he became a radio color analyst for Marquette University basketball. Then in June of 19, he was named an on-air personality on KTI, which is probably their sports talk station. I need to see what he's doing nowadays.
4: He still does the. He's still an analyst and studio host for the Bucks.
0: He's a really good friend of mine. Like, to the point where I was telling Brian a story off the air that when he played for the Lakers, I went and met him in Orlando. Got to hang out with James Worthy, Anthony Peeler, Byron Scott, Vlade Divac, and that was in like 93, 94. And he played for the Lakers from 90 to 95, then the Suns, the Heat, the Hornets, in Spain, and then came back to the Milwaukee Bucks for a year, and then Atlanta. So, I mean, I think he actually had some, he was a sixth or seventh man off the bench, and he was really noted for being like a defensive guy. I think one time when the Lakers played the Bulls.
5: In 91,
0: he actually, in one of those games, held Jordan to like less than 20 or something like that. And that was, if you could hold Jordan to 17, you're a stud. You might be able to look that up. I think that we've talked about that before with him.
4: He had two seasons, one in 93-94 with the Lakers and then 96-97 with the Hornets, where he started a lot of games. But, yeah, he was definitely a sixth man, seventh man type of guy.
0: But, I mean, even back then when I knew him, he was making $1.6 million. Then I think his first year he was a second round guy, and that's, I think they only had two rounds back then, and they still do. They only have two rounds.
4: Yeah, he was second round, 51st overall pick. Yeah,
0: made the team. I think his first year might have been like 300, and then like his second year might have been like 9, and then he cracked $1 million. I think he might have made his most money at Miami. I think he signed a pretty big 1-year deal with the
4: Heat. Actually started at $120,000, went to $450,000, $800,000, $500,000. He only made like $3.5 million from his playing days, is what I'm seeing here.
0: He was so good with his money, though.
4: But he's made a lot from broadcasting since then, because he works hard. I mean, he has three jobs broadcasting.
0: Yeah. Anyway, man, I'm going to try to get a hold of Tony.
5: Nice.
0: And see, I mean, Brian, it'd be nice to get his perspective as an NBA player on, and that's what he does. Like, he's a sports analyst now, probably really knows his way around the microphone. I was the first radio guy that ever became his friend, and he doesn't drink. Like, he doesn't drink. Do you know what when the guys would go out to a nightclub? Do you know what he gets? Orange juice and 7-Up mixed. That's what he gets. That's
4: sounds his, like a bellyache.
0: That's his drink. That's his jam. I'm going to get a hold of him, see if we can have him on, man, just to talk about what's going on with the remaining games of the NBA Finals, and probably what's his opinion on what's going to happen to the Greek Freak. Like, isn't he due for a Supermax deal with the Milwaukee Bucks, but is not happy with the direction of the Bucks and is asking for a trade?
4: Yep. Well, yeah, they're not sure what they're doing with him. But,
0: including the same guy who owns the Cleveland Browns owns the Milwaukee Bucks. Did you know that?
4: Yeah, it's a rare thing when you get multiple cities.
0: Yeah. And he and so is it Jimmy Haslam?
4: So he's signed with them through 28-29.
0: But here's the thing. Back in the day, man, you know, you had to kind of honor your contract and you couldn't be a squeaky wheel. But nowadays, man, you can just say, I don't want to be here. My head ain't here. I don't think we're headed in the right direction. I want to trade. And they usually give it to you.
4: Well, he's one of the best players, but he's, you know, he's missing that, you know, that career defining moment in the playoffs.
0: Well, when they went and got that guy from Portland, they were really, looks like they were really, you know, trying to posture to get a championship quality. What was that? The guy from Portland that was lights out 3-point guy,
6: Damian Lillard.
0: Yeah, remember they went and got him. The Milwaukee Bucks went and got him, and I think they since have cut him. They cut that guy.
6: Wow.
0: Lemmy, you know the guy. He's like big time. He's like pro. He's like
6: no, I know. I was surprised.
0: What was his name?
6: Damian Lillard.
0: Yeah. But I think they cut him.
6: Oh, because he got injured, looks like.
0: They cut him.
6: I'm just surprised they cut him. But I guess, yeah, his injury. He's had an Achilles injury.
4: A lot of people are saying he's going to be traded before the draft.
0: The Lillard guy?
4: No. Giannis.
0: Freak.
4: Giannis.
0: Who's the people in play?
4: The Heat, the Trailblazers, the Bulls, the Celtics, the Warriors, the Cavs. He wants to stay in the East, but...
0: Man, the Cavs get him. They'll be lights out. Right?
6: Yeah.
0: My Pacers, they're never in play.
4: Well, Halliburton was out injured this year. I know. Never in play. Didn't they make the NBA Finals two seasons ago?
0: I know.
6: It was a long time ago, Brian.
0: I know, but last year was a throwaway season. Halliburton's coming back. They haven't built anything around him, I don't think. I don't think they have anything around. They let the big guy go to Milwaukee. Who was the big guy? Miles Turner. I think they let him go to Milwaukee. And I think my Pacers are done.
4: They have Johnny Furphy and Andrew Nembhard and Ben Shepherd.
0: Who?
4: Pascal Siakam.
0: Who?
4: These are good players, man. You gotta follow.
0: All right, so there's 10 seconds left in this ball game last night. 10 seconds left. Spurs up by one. 107-106. 107 Spurs, 106 Knicks. The Daron Fox guy steals an errant pass from the Knicks.
7: De'Aaron Fox just made the most mind-numbing, inexcusable play in NBA history. There is 10 seconds left. The Spurs get a stop.
0: And I'm sorry that I'm playing it from some guy that nobody knows of, but this is the only way that I can really play this and not get a copyright strike.
6: The Ball Boy Podcast.
0: Yeah, I got to go with the Ball Boy Podcast.
4: He looks like a ball boy.
0: He's going to break this down as
4: ball and shaft boy.
0: He's going to break this down the best that he can. He's going to break it down the best that he can, and it doesn't. We don't get a copyright strike.
4: Broccoli head.
7: Up by one. The ball rolls all the way to the front court, and De'Aaron Fox has it under the rim with OG Anunoby bearing down on him. Every single human that's ever played basketball knows you do not go up for a shot with the defender right there. You take the foul and shoot free throws. And in the biggest moment.
0: So here it is. So it's a missed shot. The ball kind of goes heavy.
4: Long
0: rebound right up just past the free throw line. The Spurs get it. And there's exactly like 10 seconds left on the clock.
4: Inexplicably, somehow, Anthony Towns and OG Anunoby are the only two back for the Knicks. So they're big, slower guys.
7: Of his life, of the Spurs young players.
0: So here you go, man. All you got to do is keep dribbling round over here.
6: Yep.
0: And then this guy right here is going
4: to
0: run over
4: here. They have to foul you.
0: Yeah. And they got to foul you because they got to stop the clock. Because they got to get you on the foul line so that you can shoot two, hopefully miss. Well, it's a 1-1, so if you miss the front end, you don't get the second.
6: No, San Antonio was a bonus, yeah.
0: So it was a 1-1?
6: It was a 1-1.
0: All right, but this guy's probably a 80-plus percent free throw shooter, and, you know, this is what you do.
4: Well, you can't get blocked at the free throw line.
0: No.
7: Career, the man takes the shot, and he gets blocked. Now the Knicks have the ball with 5 seconds left. And by the way, if you want to stay updated in the basketball world, make sure you're following. This is not to mention that the possession right before that, the Spurs were down by one. Fox calls an ISO and takes a contested...
0: Now let's not forget this. At one time in the second half, the Spurs were up on the Knicks by 29. I mean, at that point, Brian, if you just go down every possession and expire the 30-second shot clock and get a shot up...
4: Well, it's 24 seconds.
0: I mean, 24-second shot clock, but you use all 24 seconds and you get a shot off, you're going to make 40% of those shots. And you'll time out the game. Did they just literally inbound the ball and hand it to the Knicks and let him just? I mean, like, how do you blow a 29-point lead?
6: You act like you've never had a play against the press. You make bad passes. You just continue to make.
0: Oh, were the Knicks pressing?
6: Yeah, they were throwing passes away.
4: But it was 81-52, like with 9 minutes and 40 seconds left in the third.
6: So if you're the Spurs and you're back in the day, would you be popping threes?
0: No.
6: Okay. Well,
4: you go inside. You slow the game down. You gum it up.
0: Get that big man foul, right?
6: Yep.
0: You bring it inside. You get the big man foul. You're burning the clock up. You're just not launching threes. Didn't they launch like 9 threes?
6: Yeah, it was ridiculous.
4: They took 43 threes in the game, and then they had 17 of them, but they had a much higher percentage earlier on.
0: Yeah, exactly. But what was their, outside of the threes, what were their field goal shoot percentage?
4: They went 19 for 43 from two. Which is, that's a terrible percentage.
7: The lowest percentage shot in all of basketball. He missed it, but Castle bailed him out, and then they still had a chance to win, and then he took that layup and got blocked. In the matter of 5 minutes in real life, the Spurs...
0: It shows you. Final series winner, New York versus San Antonio. I don't know what this necessarily shows you.
6: That's the percentage of what they had to win.
4: To win the series.
0: To win the series.
4: Yeah.
7: To now having an 18% chance because they choked the game away in that fashion. And the craziest part, I didn't hear the announcer talk about this once. They just brushed this under. Am I the only one that saw this?
0: Did the Fox guy, did he address the press? Did he do a press conference? Can you try to find it for me?
6: Yeah.
0: And see if the press let him up and be like, what were you thinking? Like, did you know that if you would have held, by the way, you're up by one. Did you know if you would have held onto the ball and gotten fouled with probably 6 to 7 seconds left, you got a one-on-one, and they have to inbound the ball. Inbounding the ball is far harder than to get it on a rebound and throw it out, you know, to the side guy. You know, at that point, if you're inbounding the ball, the Spurs can actually try to set a defense up for the inbound and make it kind of one. They put one of their tallest guys to get right into the guy that's inbounding the ball's face. Right, that's what they usually do.
4: That's more of a college move. In the pros now, they'll just face guard and they will slow you down. I mean, they're not looking for a steal there as much as they are to slow down and make sure their defense is set.
0: Anybody familiar with the greatest inbound steal job in the history of the NBA?
4: Reggie Miller one?
0: No, Reggie Miller one was good, but Larry Bird steals it from Isaiah Thomas.
4: There's another Pacer.
0: Isaiah Thomas has completely got his head up his ass. Larry Bird steals it, feeds it to DJ, and DJ, they were down, I think they were down by one with like 3 seconds left.
6: Exactly.
0: And Larry, that little sneaky, slow white boy, completely plucked it away from Isaiah and fed it to DJ, Dennis Johnson, the only African-American with freckles.
4: Yeah, but Reggie Miller, 8 points in 8.9 seconds against the Knicks to win the game.
0: And then was given...
4: In game one of the semis.
0: Given Spike Lee the choke gimmick.
4: Yeah,
0: right?
4: I mean, it was a choke job.
0: So here's the Fox guy that took the layup.
8: Have them scored. Try to get a layup, get up three. You know, make them force them to need a three. And OG made a good block.
9: Was there anything differently about OG's chicken that you guys wanted?
0: Everybody's giving him softballs.
6: Try
8: to get a layup, get up
0: three. Place.
6: He looks like he's real distraught over it.
0: Here is, like Brian said, giving the Philly fans a run for their money of being the most savage animals.
4: And look at all these losers with their phones out recording it. I mean, just trash human beings.
0: Exactly. It's trash human beings that's giving content to other trash human beings. And so, you know, if everybody was just peacefully celebrating, you know, maybe drinking some beers, throwing some, whatever. But this is just, so this is the New York Knicks fans in New York celebrating their win last night, and it ends up being fights and destroying of taxis and just being a bunch of unruly mob. Guy's got a tree.
4: Tree?
0: Guy's got a...
4: It's a white dude guy doing with a tree there. Is that some sage?
0: Did you bring the sage?
4: He's blessing him.
0: So that's one instance, and I got a bunch. I mean, I got an absolute bunch. Here's another example of Nick fans celebrating.
4: Oh, that's nice. The bus stop sign. The cop was right there. Go back. Did you see that?
6: Yeah.
4: There's a cop. Watch around the corner of this newsstand.
0: Right there.
4: Right there, there's a cop watching it all.
0: Right here, right here.
6: Babyface, are you jumping into that?
0: No. Well, I mean, you make a great point, but you got a radio, and you can get backup over here, and you can get this thing, you know, kind of handled.
4: And there's just people assaulting with deadly weapons.
0: You also got pepper spray. We know how that works, Lemmy.
6: Yeah, that's
0: this
6: true.
0: Guy can't even pull his pants up. And you know what, Brian? Probably 95.
4: This guy's got a bottle of Hennessy.
0: 95 to 99% of these people didn't even go to the game.
4: Oh, I'm guessing 100% of these people.
6: Because they said it's all the people that are outside watching it at like the bars.
0: Yeah. Sports bars and stuff.
4: Yeah. These people did not have the $20,000 for the tickets.
0: Yeah. And let me ask you a question. Are they fighting Spurs fans, or are they just fighting each other?
4: They're just fighting.
0: Because I don't see anybody with Spurs jerseys on.
6: Well, most of they get ripped off.
4: All the cops
0: Hold
4: are there.
0: On. Hold
4: there's
0: on,
4: whole, oh, there's like eight.
0: Look.
4: Jesus.
0: Look. Why? Does Madami got some type of rule that he's given the NYPD not to engage? How can you be a police officer?
4: That cop looks like he has his cell phone out in his right hand recording it.
0: Right here.
4: Yeah.
0: Yeah.
6: It's going to go viral.
4: Is he going to yell world star?
0: Man, that is like, that's disturbing.
4: Yeah.
0: As a cop, you could have defused the five or six or seven that we see. You could have absolutely defused this.
4: Oh, wait, now they're getting involved. Back up, back up, back up, back up, back up, back up, back up, back up. Oh, the cop threw a punch.
0: Hold on. One cop threw like a uppercut Willie. Watch.
4: Back up, back up, back up, back up. Back up, back up.
0: Bam!
4: Right in the solar plexus.
0: I mean, your team is up 3-1 in the NBA Finals.
6: I hope they don't win.
0: And you, now look at this. Somebody owns this taxi cab. Ugh. Somebody owns this, you know, $30,000 to $40,000 SUV that is a taxi cab, and taxi cabs are huge commodities in the city.
4: This may be even a more expensive one because it's designed to transport people in wheelchairs.
0: Yeah, you're right. You're right. This is a handicap taxi cab, so it's probably worth more money. And to have a medallion, that's a whole racket in itself. To have a taxi cab medallion in New York, what gives you the ability to be a taxi cab? If you don't have a taxi cab medallion, you just can't be a taxi cab. And Brian, I think you'll attest, the whole taxi cab medallion thing, that's a whole racket in itself because they only issue a certain amount of them. And wasn't James Comey or one of the guys who got in trouble part of some of the shady stuff that he did was he had taxi cab medallions in New York City?
4: Yeah.
0: Like, that's a whole big thing in itself.
4: That was Mike Cohen.
0: Yeah, something like that. Somebody owns this vehicle. It's somebody's business and potentially livelihood. And what flags are those? Are those
4: Iranian? That's a Palestinian flag.
6: That's Palestinian.
0: Okay, so if I'm the NYPD, which I don't know how effective they are nowadays with their new mayor, I am trying to identify every person that's on this vehicle, and I am arresting them through facial recognition or social media or Facebook.
4: I'm sure they've all been through the system once before.
0: Exactly. What did the
4: Look at the construction worker there cheering him on.
0: Oh, yeah. And everybody's got their phone out, and everybody thinks this is going to go viral.
4: Oh, such trash. The United Nations of trash up there.
0: Yeah. That's what we've become. When I return, Lemmy, we got to get into the fact that I guess last night we bombed the hell out of Iran.
6: Yeah.
0: Maybe Trump's done playing nice guy.
6: He said, listen, if they don't come up and, well, they...
0: Here's the deal, and we may have taken out their supreme leader.
6: Yeah, remember that guy we saw, well, the prime minister, remember the guy yesterday that was like, that? Yeah, we sent the drones.
0: That was a real dick.
6: Yeah,
0: the guy yesterday was like, the guy yesterday was like, we'll fight back, and if you do this and that, like playing Johnny Tough Guy, when supposedly they've been decimated.
6: Yeah.
0: Now, listen, I want everybody to understand, I want this to be resolved as fast. We're pregnant with it. We can't now turn back. So I want this thing to be done as quickly as because that's what we need in order to be able to move on from the situation. I don't think we can pull out. We're pregnant with the kid. Now let's get an abortion fast. But we got to handle this situation.
6: Yeah, he says don't sign the peace deal that he gave them, he's just going to keep bombing them.
0: And here's the deal.
4: They don't care.
0: These people don't care, and they don't care to die. They're not afraid of nothing.
6: Well,
0: and there's a reason why 10 presidents have not done what Trump has done, but he's now done what he's done, so now we got to get out of it.
6: Well,
0: now we got to press the gas, because the only thing they respond to is taking life, liberty, and other things away from them, and they're never going to negotiate in good faith, ever. They're going to continue to string this along to make him look stupid, because it does. And we get more and more, disgruntled with how long this goes, and we're paying $4 for gas. And they know the longer they go, the worse it is for him in his own country. People, people are turning on him, and it could all be remedied with getting some type of closure and us being done.
6: Well, they're saying that, like, there's two parts. There's the IRGC and then the Iranians. There's another side of the Iranians. The other side of the Iranians wanted peace. But
0: the IRGC are never. I mean, they're the terrorist, guerrilla part of their government.
6: Well, that's all the bombing. All the bombing went them killed. Pretty much their whole, like all their like almost all their leaders of the IRGC
0: are dead now.
6: Yes.
0: So what happens next?
6: Well, they're hoping that now that the people that actually want to have peace, and since the IRGC is going to be pretty much dead, that they signed this peace deal.
4: You realize there's other people ready to just move up. I know, but that's what I'm saying.
6: They're just going
4: to
6: keep killing them.
0: There's other cockroaches.
4: But you have to identify them, and it takes weeks to identify who these people are. Right. They don't even know.
0: Right.
4: Who's running it now? Heard Trump after. He's like, we were going to talk to one of them, but he's dead. And then we were going to talk to another one, but he's probably dead too.
0: Yeah. It was one of the funniest press conferences ever. You can't cut the head of this snake off because it grows back.
4: Right.
0: They grow a new head, and then you got to talk to that dude. Then he gets killed, and then you got to talk to the new dude. You got him up to speed. He needs
4: Hydra.
0: I need a week.
4: This ain't a snake. It's a Hydra.
0: Yeah. So the new dude needs a week to get up to speed on the proposal, and then that guy gets killed. Then the new dude needs a week. Next thing you know, it's going to be Christmas, and we're still bombing over there. We need to absolutely be done with it. Bomb it till war ain't pretty. They're not gonna ring him up on a war crime. No, hell no. They're not going to ring him up on a war crime, so let's commit some war crimes. We'll do more of that next.
2: Don't chalk up their behavior to being crazy rednecks.
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3: I wanted to quickly get on this girls wrestling gimmick because I just don't get it. I don't see it. I don't know what they're trying to do.
4: So apparently, Bubba, as I'm reading this headline here, I believe the girl's mom was mad because the opponent was a boy, a trans boy.
3: Oh, well, I mean,
4: yeah,
3: I mean, but hold on.
4: But she didn't know.
3: Oh, so hold on. So is...
4: I think this was a girl's wrestling.
3: Okay, now I get it. Now I absolutely do get it because I didn't understand, okay, if this was a boy wrestler and this girl entered into a boys wrestling competition, then what did she expect?
5: Right. Uncle Eric, $20.
3: But if she entered into, she's a girl wrestler, and they do, and like I said earlier, they do have girls wrestling where you be wrestling a girl, then you know, it would be obviously a fairer competition, and you weren't having a genetically, you were having a girl rub all over you, and it, because, listen, wrestling is very up close and personal, and you can rub your genitalia, and your genitalia could happen to scrape by an arm or a, you know, just...
4: Why do you think I got into it?
3: Yeah.
4: Please.
3: Yeah, please. I want some balls on my face. Not. The worst is when a guy would be, like when I was a freshman, I had to go up to the varsity and wrestle because I was 185.
6: Yeah.
3: And the 185 guy didn't have, the guy that was like a junior or a senior that could kick my ass, and I was just a freshman, but the 185 guy, he didn't have anybody to wrestle except me. Well, he, you know, I was a freshman and he was a junior and he was like 19 and 6. And like in eighth grade, I think I wrestled like 65 or 70, and I was pretty good. I was like 16 and 5, you know, so I was pretty good. But I, as a freshman, I went to the high school team. I couldn't compete against the guy, you know, that was on the varsity team, but I was the guy he had to practice with. And so he would just kill me. And sometimes he would literally just to add insult to injury, like rub his balls on my face.
5: Oh, so he's just being a dick to be a dick.
3: Yeah, like he'd have me down.
5: It wasn't
3: like
5: a move.
3: No, but like he'd make it part of a move, but he didn't have to do that. You know, he'd have me on my back like in a 3-point near fall, and then like he would do like a spin-a-rooney kind of deal and nut me in the mouth.
5: Would he say anything to you when he did it?
3: No, you didn't really say anything because you didn't want to like piss him off because he'd, you know.
5: No, not you. I'm saying, did he say anything to you while he was rubbing his...
3: No, you just make, he was like making it like it was part of the move. I should have bit it. So, you know what? I completely agree with this assessment. You know, Brian, I didn't quite understand, but thank you for the backstory and the further details, because now, you know, this girl's in girls wrestling, and she's assuming she's wrestling girls, you know, with boobs and vaginas. And she doesn't have a problem with, you know, having a boob or vagina rub on her or whatever type of physicality or closeness that, you know, high school wrestling presents. But instead, she was wrestling a guy that was disguised as a girl. And at that point, I could see where this could be considered sexual assault. This is sexual assault unknowingly captured by a mom filming her daughter's wrestling match. Kaylee didn't know her opponent was male, but she knew something was very wrong. Today, the @ADFL Legal helped Katie sue the Washington officials who placed gender ideology above her safety. So knowing now, Brian, that this woman entered into a woman's wrestling competition and was expecting to wrestle a woman when indeed she was wrestling a boy that was wearing lipstick, and this is a guy that's wrestling her, yeah, I got a problem. At first, I didn't understand what the problem was, but I had it completely engineered ass backwards. And this girl, when she enters into a... Because girls have girls...
4: You had it from a mentally sane perspective.
3: Yeah, thank you. I got it from a guy that's far more educated and calculated.
4: No, I meant this whole trans thing's crazy
3: stuff.
4: Yeah,
3: it's just... Yeah. It's ridiculous.
4: You don't default to the 1%, one-tenth of 1%.
3: The weirdos.
4: Yeah.
3: Did you see the gubernatorial candidate for California did an interview with that A.B. Hernandez, that girl, that boy that...
5: The track star.
3: That has four track, that won four track championships in California, and he set the national high school triple jump record, and he beat it by 3 feet.
1: It's pretty good.
3: And so this person's clearly a male, competing against girls in California, and the gubernatorial, one of the Democratic gubernatorial candidates did an interview with her saying, I support you 100%. Your mom is an absolute hero for pushing you along and doing this. And if I'm governor, we're going to, you know, basically green light what you're doing.
6: Get up, Callie!
3: Now, I will tell you this. Even though it's a man that's wrestling a girl, and it's not right, I don't see anything where, like, he's rubbing his junk on her or grabbing her boobs.
5: Oh, well, she does yell out, I guess, I'm looking at the article, his fingers are in my...
3: vagina?
5: Yeah.
3: I don't see that either, but let's look.
6: Get up, Callie!
3: He looks like he's giving her a half Nelson. He finally sinks the half Nelson and gets her on the back. So, like, right now...
4: Oh, there it goes.
6: Get to your base! Get to your base! Get to your base!
5: Just the whole time, yeah.
7: Why are bases like that?
3: Again, I can't really see where that hand's going, but I'm assuming if she's saying they were in her vagina or touching her vagina, I can understand where that's a problem. It's just a problem overall. Like Brian said, this less than 1% of our population, regardless of what your political affiliation is, the less than 1% of weirdos that want to dress up boys to compete against girls are just, you know, weird.
4: I mean, you're the one changing. So you compete in the division you were born into. It's yeah. that easy. We don't need to change the rules for 1%
3: compete
4: of the people.
3: Compete in where you identify. I'm sorry. Compete into where you line up chromosomally.
4: Yep.
3: If that's the word even.
5: Well, it looks like the mother's also upset because it looks like they reported it after it all happened and the district sat on the report for 2 months.
4: Yeah, they didn't want to mess with it.
3: No, they don't want to mess with it because in Washington, they're as woke as you can get. I just don't understand how, I don't care if you're a Democrat or you're a Republican, if you're just like Brian, and Brian probably identifies more as a Democrat than he does anything else, but if he was on the OHSAA or the Washington Girls State Athletic Commission, he would have definitely a problem with this, regardless of where he politically aligns, and be like, listen, regardless of what I am politically, right is right and wrong is wrong, and this is just wrong.
4: At the very least, it should be disclosed to the participants, and they should decide whether or not they feel comfortable participating against the... But this, what they're saying is they didn't even know that she was a he. And so,
5: well, I think in Washington, you don't have to
3: identify.
5: I think, yeah, the transgender.
4: Yeah, see, that's messed
5: policy.
4: Up.
3: That's just fundamentally messed up.
4: Out of safety and respect for opponents, you should have to disclose.
3: I think you actually, when you was it Leah Thomas? Was that her name?
4: Yeah.
3: That guy. Yeah, that guy that won the NCAA girls swimming gimmick.
4: Yeah, that was like the number 500th swimmer as a male, and the number one swimmer as a female.
3: Like, he was like 5'10" as a guy. It, like, didn't even make it out of, like, the first round. And I think Brian actually made this synopsis, and he's like, the way that the girls, the other eight girls, or seven girls, I think there's eight total lanes, what they should have done when they were at the finals, the NCAA finals, is when the gun went off, they just all stood there, crossed their arms, and let that numbnut swim by itself and walked off. Just walked off.
4: Yep.
3: That's what they should have done. It would have completely destroyed the competition. It would have made him even look stupider.
4: Well, and it shows women unified against this insanity.
3: Yeah.
4: You know, when you're competing against them, you're kind of endorsing it.
3: Yeah.
4: You're kind of endorsing it.
3: So, you know.
5: Except when you don't know about it.
4: Yeah, well, that's the problem. That's when you don't know about it, you're not given the choice.
3: That should be criminal.
5: Yeah, but in Washington, you know, they passed the law where you play what you identify as.
3: That's ridiculous. Yeah.
5: And you don't ask questions.
3: And you know what, Brian? I'm not trying to make this a Republican-Democrat deal, but that's the fringe of the Democratic Party that doesn't represent the average Democrat. Like, that is just the woke-ass stuff.
4: There's about 20% of them that are that crazy.
3: And it's just like, that's the 20% that's ruining the party.
4: Yeah.
3: You know, like, let's go back to, you know, Bill Clinton-type Democratic values. I mean, people don't really realize, I was critical of Bill Clinton, but... realistically, if we're to be honest, And I know that we have a lot of conservative people that watch the show, probably the majority, but you don't appreciate Bill Clinton until what we got. And we've been through what we've been through in the last, I don't know, 10 or so years. The Bidens and Trump's in, you know, narcissistic megalomania craziness. Bill Clinton had a balanced budget. And we weren't in any wars.
5: Well, if you look at Clinton, because they do the research on it now, his first term, because I watched a couple of documentaries on it, the first term, he was absolutely, everyone hated him. And that's when he had the scandal, things like that. And then he had to play nice. So he then just became, hey, let's all get together so the Republicans would stop going after him.
3: Why can't the next person that's the president look at like, hey, listen, Bill Clinton played nice on his second term, killed it. Got a lot of good stuff passed, was more bipartisan than he ever was, and we were healthy.
4: Because they don't care about our country, Bubba. They care about personal wealth and enriching themselves and fundraising and getting their friends rich. This is not about fixing the country and making it a better place. It's just not. Both sides are scum.
3: Arnold was the same way his first year as governor of California.
4: Arnold was really a good governor of California.
3: Hold on. But the first term, Brian, if you look, it was kind of touch and go because he wouldn't reach across party lines. He was a real prick. And the second term, somebody came and got, I forget, it was one of his Democratic friends that he really trusted and be like, hey, Arnold, you're not going to win the second term unless you change it up a little bit. And he then went on and was more, you know, bipartisan and reached across to, you know, the political aisle and got a lot of great things done, won his second term and got a lot of good things done, was a really good president. And a lot of people say, had we not, I don't know what amendment it is, but, you know, where you have to be over 35 and born in America to be the president. A lot of people said if we didn't have that rule, he would have been a good president, Arnold Schwarzenegger. I don't necessarily disagree.
5: No,
3: I liked the guy.
5: Yeah,
3: I liked him a lot. I still like him.
5: I wonder if that scandal would have come out a lot faster.
3: The nanny scandal?
5: Yep.
3: Yeah. So here is from last night. This is footage from last night. Now, I'm assuming this is us bombing them.
5: Yes, us bombing the IRGC compounds.
3: This is the IRGC compounds, you know, where the guerrilla military portion of the Iranian government.
4: Do we think any of them were actually there?
5: 23 senior IRGC officials were all meeting. So,
3: and I think, Brian, when you're in a meeting and this hits your building, I don't think it's quite survivable.
5: Yeah, it was in the command and control center.
3: That'd be like you being on Lemon Street just hanging out in Gina's office. Next thing you know, one of these big missiles hits you. I don't even think Tom Bean has a chance downstairs. Hopefully it gets red tape, Ken, too. Just kidding. I want Paula and Tom to be saved.
5: Sorry, Ken.
3: Now let me. So they're claiming what? And they're also claiming that this guy, who is supposedly the supreme leader and the son of the guy that we originally killed and supposedly maybe lost a leg, that we may have gotten him to?
5: Yes.
3: Now, is it official?
5: I'm seeing conflicting reports.
3: It said Iran has officially confirmed.
5: I know,
3: this.
5: But that's where, because you get these different people that are coming out and saying it, but I have not seen it.
3: I mean, was last night, you know more about this than me, I mean, I'm asking in question form because I don't know, was last night our most aggressive bombing since we started this from other than our first initial attack?
5: Yes.
3: Last night was?
5: Yes, it was.
3: And supposedly we got this guy?
4: I have not seen a single thing confirming that story.
3: Yeah, who's the next guy up, though? Like, you know, we got to deal with that guy now.
5: But see, I'm seeing this story, too, where now they're showing a video of him.
3: Of this guy?
5: Talking about about the airstrikes from yesterday.
3: If you can find that for me, I'll just play it to you. So you sent me where they're saying you didn't get us catch. You know, good luck, try again.
5: Yes.
3: I don't know if that's a position. Okay, here he is. I mean,
1: Salam bar millat aziz va mubariz ma. But then some people are saying,
3: "Hold on, we don't even know what he's saying because we don't speak the native tongue, and they don't give us an English interpretation."
5: Yeah, and then people, well, the texts say what he says.
3: I know.
4: Yeah. Can you say that word there, Bubba?
3: Brian, for $10 million, I could not.
4: Come on,
3: Biz Mil Ara Manra
4: Manira.
3: Mani,
4: Bismillahara Rahim Ramania.
3: Yeah, can I refer to you to do it one more time, please?
4: Bismillahara Manehvira.
3: That guy, official.
5: Now, some people are saying that this is propaganda from Iran,
3: and this
5: but
3: is
5: the
3: old?
5: Message or
4: could
5: the
4: be other, AI.
5: They updated the message. It all. No one really knows.
1: Bismillahirrahmanirrahim. Salam bar millat aziz wa mubariz ma.
3: No, this is supposedly the supreme leader that we're saying we bombed last night, and they're saying maybe that he came on Iranian TV and said this, whatever he's saying.
5: Yes,
3: here.
5: Yes.
3: Can't you job up?
4: Such a beautiful
3: language. Now, is that his dad and grandpa right here in the background?
5: Yeah.
3: Yeah. Who are dead?
5: Yeah, they're dead.
3: All right, so we got that, and then we got Trump. We got Donnie coming on here, of course, on Fox, and he's giving everybody the report.
5: Yes, yeah.
3: Why do you got to wear a hat?
4: Why not?
3: I mean, that seems like a pretty formal setting there.
8: Currently in the Situation Room with Vice President J.D. Vance, along with Special Envoys Kushner and Witkoff, the president giving new insight into what is taking place as we speak. There is an ongoing bombing campaign against the Iran.
3: Now, Brian, when they, like, you know, it's my understanding that, like, all military operations are conducted out of SETCOM, you know, here in MacDill. You know, like, everything we do goes, like, SETCOM. SATCOM, whatever it's called.
4: CENTCOM. Central Command is what it stands
3: CENTCOM.
4: For.
3: CENTCOM. It controls everything. Now, will the president be piped into CENTCOM and be calling the shots from there? Or would he have us, like, how would they, like, how would
4: I,
3: they?
4: I guess. I've never run the military, so.
3: And can he override, like, CENTCOM might say A, and he'd be like, no, that's not what we're going to do.
4: Yeah. I mean he's the commander-in-chief. He ultimately has the final say.
3: So if they're like, okay, we're going to hold off. No, I want you guys to go ahead and bomb them. I'm sure that.
4: They can't follow illegal orders like that violate the Constitution, but they can, you know, follow lawful orders.
8: Regime. The president tells Fox News that 49 Tomahawk missiles were used to hit targets inside of Iran, some of them as close as 40 miles from the Iranian capital of Tehran.
3: Why 40 miles? Why wouldn't you just go in?
8: The president said that U.S. fighter jets are also operating over the skies of Iran, taking out radar systems and air defense systems.
3: Now, let me, are they trying to get the IRGC or whatever the hell it is? Are they trying to kind of target those people?
5: Yes.
3: More so than, you know, these people, the Tel Aviv people? Tel Aviv looks like a pretty nice city.
4: Well, that's Israel.
5: Yeah, that's in Israel.
3: Oh, I'm sorry, but still, looks pretty nice.
5: It is.
4: It's in a beautiful Southwest city.
3: Is it the size of, like, New York or
4: no.
3: Chicago or, you know, something smaller?
4: Looks like Tampa.
8: Part of the country close to the Persian Gulf. This is all taking place as the Iranians are trying to get the United States to stop the bombing campaign.
4: Like Tampa, 500,000 people.
3: Yeah, very much.
4: Yeah.
8: Trump told me that Iran called him tonight. Top Iranian officials and President Trump spoke directly.
3: Please stop bombing. Donald, please. We got to cease fire.
8: According to the commander-in-chief tonight, as the president was...
3: And I'm assuming that all this is kind of retaliatory from when they shot one of our helicopters down. Is that?
5: It's part of it, plus Trump said he's over it and ready to... They don't want to sign the deal,
3: We got to get this thing completed by July 4th.
5: That's right.
8: Sitting in the Situation Room, and he told me that the Iranians asked them to stop bombing. And the president said to me, the bombing will stop shortly. I asked him, what will happen if the Iranians do not sign an agreement that was put forward by American negotiators? President Trump said, quote, we'll bomb the S out of them tomorrow.
3: We'll bomb the shiz out of them.
8: Tomorrow night. And so the president.
3: So let me. And he even says when, which is tonight.
5: Yep.
3: Because this is from last night. And so tomorrow night would be Thursday night. So they saying if they don't get this thing signed today, That we're going to continue the bombing tonight.
5: Keep bombing.
8: Put forward by American negotiators, President Trump said, quote, we'll bomb the S out of them tomorrow night. And so the president is leaving the military option on the table if the Iranians are unwilling to sign this good faith deal that would ultimately open the Strait of Hormuz and ensure that...
3: And Brian, here's what I understand.
4: It's almost tomorrow night now, though. So it's 4 p.m. over there already. Right. So is it tonight for them?
3: It's tonight, Washington, D.C. time.
4: Oh, okay.
3: So, Brian, let me ask you a question. Here's what I don't understand is that, okay, prior to Epic Fury... Iran didn't have a stranglehold on the Strait of Hormuz. It was an international waterway that's 29 miles wide that people could come freely and travel freely through there in international waters, whatever they were, the oil tankers or whatever they were doing, whatever type of trade they were doing, countries could travel freely. Then all of a sudden, when Epic Fury came down, then they grabbed that because they know how valuable it is, and then made it theirs, and now it's a point of negotiation when it was never theirs prior to this issue. So, like, that ain't right.
4: Well, I mean, that's their card to play, though. When you don't have a lot of cards to play, you got to play the cards you got, and they have no choice but to play them right now.
3: So they grab that so they can have some point of negotiation, right? And then we can see.
4: I mean, that's 90% of their negotiation right now is over the Strait of Hormuz, and then the nuclear stuff becomes the secondary thing.
3: Lasker, in full white trash fashion, probably had the best analogy. What I would do is I'd go ahead and take their nuclear weapons and then use it on them. That way you're getting rid of them for good reason.
4: There you go.
3: I mean... Not necessarily a bad play.
4: Secretary of War Gene Lasker.
3: But I do think that using nuclear weapons is an act of, like, it's illegal in war, isn't it?
9: I would actually put together a squadron of outlaws, and I would have them paratroop in on their motorcycles, and then we would go in there and we'd just take care of them. We'd just throw acid in their face and ride off.
3: And burn their houses down.
9: And they wouldn't know what hit them. They'd never seen the outlaws in Tehran.
3: Never seen bikers.
8: They cannot advance a nuclear program toward a nuclear bomb. That is the bottom line here that President Trump has reiterated over and over again. The reason Operation Epic Fury began was to prevent the Iranian regime from obtaining a nuclear weapon.
3: What do you think, Brian? Obviously, I'd love to hear where you think this ends up and what your prediction as to when it, not where, but when and where do you think we finally have some type of resolve where we can report back to our, you know, fellow Americans that this is over, it's done. Do you think that they continue to delay because it makes Trump look weak and stupid and causes our country to have unbelievable fuel prices and, you know, inflation and things like that? Or do you think that they're at the brink of the tipping point where they potentially might sign something that we could live with?
4: Well, you got to realize that this isn't happening in a vacuum. You've got Israel battling in Lebanon,
3: right?
4: And those are groups that are supported by Iran. You've got Hezbollah and other groups in there that the Iranians support. So this is not just geopolitical. This is religious based warfare as well. And so there's a lot of moving parts beyond us in Iran in this. Israel is putting a lot of pressure on, I mean, if you know, you heard the reports of Trump cursing out Benny and you know, for what they're doing.
3: He got full hot on Netanyahu, didn't he?
4: Yeah, and then here we are, though, and he's doing what Netanyahu wanted, which is, you know, forget the ceasefire, get into it, you know, let's get to it. And so It's a complicated situation. I don't know how it ends, man.
3: If we're dealing with
4: lunatics on the other side. If we're dealing with sane people, they would have come to an agreement. But
3: do you think that there's any relief in sight, or do you think that this is, you know, something we're talking about in August?
4: I think we could still be talking about it in August.
3: Man, don't you think that's really bad for us collectively?
4: I mean, I don't think it's good for anybody.
3: He's going to get his ass kicked in the midterms if that happens, don't you think?
4: I mean, I think the midterms are going to be an ass kicking no matter what. Typically, the party that has power of everything loses control in the midterms after they had power of everything.
3: Now, will they have enough to impeach him?
4: No. Not even close.
3: Not even close?
4: No.
3: So he's not worried about that?
4: 66, please.
3: Is it 66%?
4: 67 senators are required to convict. It ain't happening. It's a waste of time.
3: When we return, I've been holding on to this story for a couple days. I wanted to specifically...
4: Since April 5th, apparently.
3: Yeah. Thanks, Brian.
0: Deliciously disgusting.
1: You're absolutely right.
0: This is the Bubba the Love Sponge Show.
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1: Guess what? Time for insults aplenty.
2: Bubba.
1: And they're all from the heart.
3: Collateral damage of the truth.
1: Bubba the Love.

0: was wrong, and I'm going to get to the Carmelo Anthony story here momentarily. The black kid or African-American kid from Texas, was it Frisco, Texas? I think it was.
1: Yeah.
0: That stabbed the white student from a different school and was convicted on was sentenced to 35 years in prison, of which at year 17 and a half, he can apply for, it's not probation. I think it's is it parole? That's parole. Yeah. When they let you, Brian, when they let you out, it's parole, right? Of prison.
2: Yes.
0: So I was wrong when last week, and I'm trying to act like I'm Johnny, Mr. Legal Pants here, because I've had a couple trials and I've watched the system a little bit. I think I probably know way more than I really do. And I thought, and Brian's again, and even Jay has recognized that a lot of, I don't know if you heard Jay last week or not, Brian, you probably are on vacation, but I think we were bringing up the MJ trial and how we just were so far ahead of the voir dire process because of you and your ability to be able to get us data that the other that MJ's team didn't have. And he even hired that Harvey guy,
2: Harvey Mellish,
0: who is an expert at mock trials and voir dire.
2: Remember his gigantic sheet of paper that he had with all the jurors on it? And you guys all had nice little binders that had dossiers on each juror.
0: Yeah, I mean, like, and his was like, looked like literally, it looked like Walker's Arts and Craft. Like, it literally was a big poster board with just like a bunch of nonsense on it. And Brian walks in and gives everybody a three-ring binder with everything we needed to know and then some. And I really attribute a lot of our success on us and our ability to pick the right jury. And in doing that, I thought, and did we have 6 or 7 preemptive strikes? Do we know?
2: I think it was 6 per side.
0: I think it was. Something like that.
2: So it may have even been 10.
0: Isn't that determined?
2: It was a big jury pool.
0: That number is determined by the judge based on how many people are in the jury pool, correct?
2: Well, it's based upon how many people are in the jury pool, but also how difficult of a, you know, in the case with two high-profile local celebrities and a news story that's been covered extensively, it's a lot harder to find impartial jurors that aren't, you know, swayed by information that they've heard before and are only going to listen to the information presented at trial. So, you know, depending on the court and the judge, they can offer more. And the sides can agree to it beforehand. It just all depends.
0: And so, I don't know if you know this or not, but in the Carmelo Anthony deal, the preemptive strike count was 13. And
2: that's high.
0: That is high. And so I thought, and I was wrong, but, you know, I thought that

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1: Give in, your honor excuse, and you've corrected me by saying no.
2: Well,
1: indeed, you have to kind of give your honor an excuse.
2: I'm looking at this thing, and it says the peremptory challenges don't have to have a reason.
3: No, you don't initially have to have a reason for a peremptory strike. You just say, "I want that juror struck." However, Batson v. Kentucky is a 1986 Supreme Court case that ruled.
1: Look at my boy citing case law.
3: If you are going to strike and the other side challenges it, you have to give a non-protected reason, race, gender, or sex, I should say, for the strike. So in other words, I can't look to strike all jurors just because they're women. I can't look to strike all jurors just because they're black. I can't look to strike all jurors because they're Hispanic or because they're white. So once you do that, the Batson challenge then requires the party using their peremptory challenge to give a non-exclusionary protected reason for that challenge. We just don't think that this juror can be impartial because of their background.
2: I think there was three jurors that got struck in Texas. That's the reason why you heard their reasons why
3: yes.
2: they didn't. They're just those three.
3: Right, you have to give specific reasons, okay. and it is only when the other side says we would like a Batson explanation.
1: So I was wrong. I reported that I thought I'm Mr. Johnny Big Shot here. I thought that they didn't have to give a reason and that you got 13 of them and you can use them however way you want. And I think that's the case, Brian, until the opposition says, we want to know why you struck this person. Right.
3: We want a Batson explanation for this strike.
1: Right.
3: Which means provide your reasoning outside of race or sex.
1: And if you're the state of Texas, at this point, you know, you're not going to say, well, I struck him because he's black. You're going to have, you know, they fill out questionnaires and have answer questions. You'll pinpoint something out of what they said and make that your excuse, correct? I mean, you're not going to say, well, I struck him because he's African American. Like, you're not going to say that.
3: Yeah, I think you would say something along the lines of, we believe that this juror is going to show a bias because of their response that they've had experiences with law enforcement in the
1: right.
3: past.
1: Or whatever the reason is. Whatever answer
2: like the Texas,
1: it.
2: They said about the, one of them saying like how they couldn't convict a kid for under, you know, a murder or something
3: yeah.
2: like that.
3: I mean, that's immediately because that's yeah. what the whole right. trial's about. So yeah. clearly that person has shown that they're going to be biased because they've said already that regardless of what the evidence presents, they're not going to convict a child for murder.
1: Yeah. Right. So, and that's in the questionnaire or the question and answer portion of when you're interviewing your jurors. If a person flat out says, hey, listen, I just cannot convict a kid. I just can't. I can't find. Well, boom, that's a strike. And you could go back to your honor and say, well, listen, they already said that they couldn't even be fair and unbiased. You know, that's inevitably, Brian, what you're trying to get them to say is I can be fair and unbiased regardless of my background, my ethnicity, what I've experienced in life. I can be fair, sit through this trial, listen to the data presented, and make a reasonable charge or whatever. You know, I can be fair to this person. Based on both sides, I can be fair. They just want the people that can identify themselves as being fair. So Carmelo Anthony's parents, they're now freaking out. They're saying their son didn't get a fair trial. Now, is this has to be an appellate issue.
3: Yes.
1: And so is that what we're going to see next is an appeal?
3: Yes.
1: And
3: that's what you're trying to build too in your case. You're looking for those moments as an attorney where you can have an appellate issue in the event you lose, because you know that's in a personal injury case setting, which is what I do. That is sometimes how you are able to negotiate some sort of settlement or resolution post verdict that is more palatable.
1: Even criminally?
3: No, not criminally.
1: Yeah.
3: But on the

0: personal injury side of things.
1: But like criminally, so with this, how does the appeal process go?
0: So they'll go to the appellate court with all of their issues for appeal, which they preserved if they challenge, if they made a Batson challenge and were given the reason, and you know, then they preserved that issue for the appellate court to rule on whether or not the state gave a reason under Batson that was acceptable. And you've got to look at the context of everything else. If the state's reason is, let's say, hypothetically, that, well, this person had prior issues with law enforcement before, or involvement with law enforcement, not even issues, involvement, because that's one of the questions they ask. Have you ever been a victim of a crime?
1: Right.
0: That sort of thing.
1: Have you ever had a crime happen to you,
0: right,
1: and the police were involved?
0: Right.
1: What was your...
0: So let's say they had three white jurors who answered yes. They didn't strike any of them, but their reasoning for striking two of the black jurors were that they had been previous victims of crimes and they didn't think that they could be impartial in this case. Well, that's now an issue for the appellate court to look at and say, was that a valid reason to satisfy the Batson challenge? And so that's, you know, for that particular appellate issue, I'm sure there are other appellate issues,
1: sure,
0: that they'll raise during the trial.
1: But it fundamentally starts with the lack of, or however many strikes the state of Texas used of their preemptive strike they used on African Americans. That would probably where the Batson issue starts, correct?
0: Yeah, and it's interesting too, because I didn't watch this trial and I didn't see this exact quote. This was paraphrased, but apparently during the closing, the state in their closing said, "Is this the neighborhood, the community that you want to live in where these things happen?" And it's almost a sending a message type thing, like we're not going to and you're not supposed to make those types of statements either. You know, you're not allowed to say, let's send a message that we're not going to stand for these types of things to happen in our community. So that could be very well another appellate issue that comes up. I didn't hear exactly how it was said. It was paraphrased in the article I was
1: reading.
0: But that
1: would almost be like what some people would call like a call to action.
0: Yeah, well, you can't say put yourself in this person's shoes. That's one of the things that you're not allowed to do. And you can't say, you know, we're going to send a message.
1: But I have heard closing arguments sometimes from the prosecution or the state when they're talking about a bad guy, and they'll say something like, listen, you know what? You need to come back with a guilty and show this person who committed this crime that we're not going to tolerate that type
0: show
1: of
0: this person, not the community.
1: Okay, okay.
0: You know, you're limiting it to the individual in that case.
1: I understand.
0: Yeah.
1: So in that case, that would be okay if you said, hey, and show this person who committed this heinous crime that this sort of thing's not allowed.
0: Yeah, but you can't say and send a message to all criminals.
1: I understand.
0: Yeah, that we're not going to put up with that in our neighborhood.
1: You can make it a personal deal on the person that you're talking about that committed said crime. You can't umbrella it and make it a community issue.
0: Yeah.
2: So do you believe your son received a fair trial?
3: Absolutely not.
4: Absolutely not.
3: Absolutely not. And we're going to keep fighting. Mm-hmm. We will not stop fighting for justice for my son.
2: And as parents, have you all struggled with guilt? You know, asking yourselves, is there anything differently? I know, Kayla, you said you wish you had gone to that track meet. Is there anything that you both wish you could have done differently?
4: I wish I would have just been rebellious. I was told, don't talk to this person. Don't talk to this person. I feel like it was just...
1: Is that his dad?
5: Yeah.
4: Set up. Now, say they told us, go get white attorneys. Every black person I went to, white attorney. No white attorney, they set them up, pushed them. Hey, here you go. I mean, no objections. It was things were smooth. So, because like, as a father, of me being who I am, I got to make.
1: Maybe as a dad, you should have instilled the fact that you shouldn't be carrying a knife in the back of your backpack. And if somebody's going to take a swing on you, that you should swing back and not stab them directly into the heart.
0: Are you saying don't bring a knife to a shove fight?
1: Yeah, I kind of am. I'm like, I'm instilling in my son, hey, listen, if a guy shoves you, lights out, you know, swing on him all you want, but you don't stab him in the heart. I mean, that's parenting 101 right there. No, I mean, I'm sure both of you are. I mean, I'm sure Walker's already had the talk, don't stab a guy in the heart.
5: Of course. don't bring a knife to
4: him. She's straight. This mama bear. I got to make sure she's straight mentally, because if she's...
1: This is mama bear, and I got to make sure she's straight.
4: Not straight. My house ain't straight. I'm not straight. Then so because I got the kids.
1: I don't know if his parents make necessarily the best spokesperson for the necessarily their son didn't receive a fair trial. I think they could lawyer up with a very articulate lawyer and present their appeal far better than if mama ain't straight and the house ain't straight, then I ain't straight. I don't know if that's going to resonate with people that want to rally behind your cause. I'm just saying.
5: It is with Mimi Brown.
0: I was going to say, they're going to get it. This is a different audience than you, Bubba.
1: I understand.
5: It's the Breakfast Club.
1: What's the audience in the community that you live in and the community that potentially is going to retry this case? That's their best case scenario, is to get a retrial, right? Brian, I mean, at the end of the day, their best day in court is to get this thing heard again.
0: Yep.
4: Where about?
1: Well, I mean, people in your community are going to see how you navigate around your excuse as to why your son didn't get a fair trial. And I don't know that you two necessarily are the best spokesperson for that cause. I think that you could get a lawyer that could present this and not say that if mama ain't straight, my house ain't straight, which means this ain't straight.
4: I got to make sure his mental health. I can't go back and forth with him right in there because his mental can handle it. The misunderstanding of what dad is trying to tell you. This ain't a daddy moment.
1: Yeah, I don't know if that, I don't necessarily know if that's going to get, if that's going to resonate with people that potentially might want to feel that you didn't get a fair jury. And I'm just saying, this to me is just another dividing moment we have in our country. Like, everybody's divided on this particular deal. And it always seems like, you know, we always get divided when it comes to an African-American that's on trial. Always seems to be our big dividing thing here. This woman here, yeah, who's this, Lummy? Is this, I don't know who this is necessarily.
5: I'm not sure.
6: First and foremost.
0: Now, I will say this real quick, Bubba, especially since, you know, we're so close
1: She's an attorney. Dallas attorney Thelma Anderson. Okay, I'm sorry, Brian.
0: You remember the Curtis Reeves case, right?
1: Yes.
0: So is everybody on the same page here on the Carmelo Anthony case that, you know, the saying Carmelo Anthony's guilty? I mean, Curtis Reeves was acquitted of second-degree murder. The guy threw popcorn at him in a movie theater.
1: That was the biggest bunch of bullshiz. I do not agree with what a jury or how the judge navigated through that case. That was not a stand your ground situation that they made stand your ground. As a matter of fact, I was just talking about that particular case with my friend Larry Plummer that visited down here because he passed by that theater, Lummy, and he says, "Hey, isn't that the theater where the old timer shot the guy?" And I was like, "That is I still don't agree with that, Brian. That old guy got away with what he did.
0: I mean, I'm just
1: he brought a gun to a popcorn fight. Right?
0: Yeah,
1: right?
0: I mean, it's an example of the disparity, and that's why these stand your ground cases are so very difficult and volatile. It's the disparity of it. There was no physical contact in the sense of Ouster didn't touch Curtis Reeves. Chad Ouster didn't touch Curtis Reeves. He threw some popcorn at him and told him to shut up because he was complaining about Ouster. Reeves was complaining about him using his cell phone.
1: By the way, during the previews, and he was checking his babysitter to make sure that his kids were okay, and it was not during the movie. It was during the previews.
0: Yeah.
1: Which is even more bull crap. Like, a person should be able to check
0: Olson. I said Ouster. It's Olson.
1: So Olson should be able to check his cell phone and not disturb the old timer one row up when they're playing the previews. And now listen, I've been in a movie where people are on the phone and being disruptive and it's during the movie part. I don't say anything. I just take it. And, you know, they got it wrong. Everybody got it wrong. That old guy should be in prison right now. He shot a guy that threw popcorn at him.
0: Now, real quick,
1: that's absolutely a great analogy.
0: So Curtis Reeves is an old white man in that situation. So, and again, I'm not saying that the Carmelo Anthony thing was based on race or anything like that. But if you put yourselves in the shoes of a minority who's looking at this case and they see instances like Curtis Reeves where stand your ground was used far more egregious than in the Carmelo Anthony case, it would make you say, how is this fair when that guy gets off, but I don't, you know, and two wrongs don't make a right. Curtis Reeves absolutely should not have gotten off of murder charges.
1: We interviewed the wife. We have the surviving wife on, like, let me, a week after it happened.
5: Yeah.
1: We had her in the studios and interviewed her. Did you know that, Brian? It's on Bub Army HQ.
0: Oh, wow.
1: Yeah. We had Is it Olson?
0: Olson.
1: We had his wife in studio interviewing her right after this happened. And I don't agree with that at all. That guy should have been thrown out. That old timer should be still
0: Nicole
1: in prison.
0: Nicole Olson was her name. Is her name.
1: Yeah, that guy needed to be in prison. I don't know how he won that. And that was a jury trial, wasn't it, Brian?
0: Yeah.
1: All under the stand your ground gimmick. Dallas attorney Thelma Anderson wants to pray for Anthony's family because they have been legally lynched for the last year. And they're calling the courthouse a slaughterhouse, as well as the family of the Metcalfs. Let's just hear this.
6: First and foremost, the one thing that I would ask for people to do at this moment is pray for.
1: This is an attorney from Dallas.
6: For the Anthony family, because they have been legally lynched for the last year.
0: I don't know
6: year.
0: That she's an attorney, is she? She's a creator of the public opinion court.
1: It says Dallas attorney Thelma Anderson.
0: Oh, it is? She is an attorney?
1: It says right here. I could be wrong, but It says Dallas attorney.
0: Why are they calling her a creator then?
1: I don't know. Dallas attorney Thelma Anderson.
7: Oh.
1: So maybe they're wrong. Maybe potentially they're wrong. I don't know.
6: And more so by this slaughterhouse of a courthouse as well as the family of the Metcalfs. So the energy right now is very white supremacy. They have shown up to be the pigs that they display.
1: I would hope that if you're an attorney, you could use maybe a little bit more.
0: She's
1: professional.
0: An attorney.
1: She's
0: a business attorney and entertainment attorney. She has no criminal experience that I can see.
7: She's a former judge, according to her.
0: A former judge?
7: Yes,
1: oh my
7: attorney,
1: God.
7: Former judge, empowerment
1: and
7: speaker, serial entrepreneur.
1: She's calling people pigs. I mean, again, Brian, I think there's a classy way that that people that are on the Carmelo Anthony side could navigate through this. And I think that
0: Well, she was a prosecutor.
1: An ignorant way that you're going to just not be able to, in the things that you say and the names that you call people.
0: Yeah, I mean, that's a conduct unbecoming of an attorney at the bar. So
7: you can hire her for your seminars, $300 an hour.
0: Yeah, wow. she's become a creator.
1: Could somebody send this to the Texas bar?
0: Absolutely.
6: They have shown up to be the pigs that they display with hate. Hmm. They are celebrating the loss of life and the loss of freedom. So that's the energy. We have a devastated family who didn't know that they was going to have to let their son go back into a holdover.
0: That they was going to?
1: Right.
0: I mean, come on. You're an attorney.
1: Yeah.
0: Hold yourself to a higher
6: because
0: standard.
6: We have an overzealous prosecutor who lied throughout this trial, who put on liars as witnesses in order to be a saving grace for the white community.
1: So now, here she is doing the community gimmick.
0: To the jury.
1: No, I know, I mean, again.
6: So that they can win an election. That's what it feels like right now.
8: We already see the prosecutor make clear that he wants it to be a long sentencing.
6: What I heard from this man today is indicative of why it's important that it's people that look like us that are in courtrooms like that. This man disregarded human life the entire trial. He invoked race. He equated Dallas County as being the ghetto, opposed to Frisco being safe. They propagandized a photo of the deceased with black people around praying, saying this is community. They used us as a prop in order to pitch their lynching. This man has been known to be an overzealous prosecutor when it comes to us. He sees us.
0: It's just called masking, and she, you know, I'm sure when she's in the courtroom, she puts on a different mask.
1: I don't know.
0: So now, no, this is performative. This is performative for Roland Martin. I guarantee you, when she's in her professional setting, she's not speaking in this manner. She's much more polished and buttoned up. This is performative because she knows Roland Martin unfiltered has a certain audience, and that is what she is appealing to. You know, the fact that they called her a creator instead of an attorney in the scroll there in you know, right. that tells you everything you need to know.
6: That free labor. That's what he see us as.
0: See us as.
6: So I'm not surprised that this prosecutor, who has unethical background, would get up there and ask for the max when he know that this was self-defense.
0: He know.
1: I don't think.
0: Why do we not use S's anymore? He knows.
1: Here's the thing. I think the family of Carmelo Anthony could get better talking heads to.
0: I don't think that they picked this woman out.
1: I know, but I mean, even they, when they were interviewed, the mom and dad,
0: they could have
1: gotten their really, really, really buttoned up and polished, attorney up there to be to speak on their behalf and probably score better with the community, the same community that's going to be on the jury pool on the second trial you hope will happen. I'm just saying.
0: Just saying, if you want credibility, you should, you know, I don't think that this woman's a dumb woman. I think she's probably very intelligent, and I'm sure she was a good lawyer when she was lawyering, rather than being a creator and social media
7: it
0: person.
7: It looks like she pleaded guilty to a PPP loan fraud
1: in
7: 2024.
0: Oh, well, is
1: a lot of them do that.
0: Is that why she's not a practicing attorney anymore?
7: Yes,
1: there was
7: yes.
1: A lot.
0: So I was right. She's not an attorney.
7: Correct. Well, she's a former attorney.
0: Former attorney.
1: And there was a lot of people that defrauded the PPP. Like that was a big whodunit in itself. And I think wasn't the Crockett woman the Congress lady from Texas?
0: No, I think it was one from Florida that got Jasmine Crockett. I don't think was PPP fraud.
1: Yeah, is Jasmine Crockett still a thing? Or did
0: she lost? She got primaried by Tallrico.
1: Oh, she did.
0: Yeah, Tallrico is running for Senate in Texas.
7: She came out and talked about the case.
1: Crockett?
7: Yeah.
1: Oh, you did? Can you give me her?
7: I'll get that, yeah.
1: All right.
9: He's hit the rattler. What comes next? We can only guess. The Bubba the Love Sponge Show returns after these words.
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6: Before we get into a couple different things, including Bill Gates, that I think, did he testify in front of Congress yesterday?
7: They're saying that he's regrets.
6: What's that? Let me. I can't quite hear.
7: That he regrets ever meeting Epstein.
6: Hello? You seem a little muffled today.
8: His mic didn't even sound on.
6: Yeah, you're drunk.
7: No, I'm talking
8: the same. That's
6: better. That's better.
8: Yeah.
6: That's better. You were like Lasker talking, where like sometimes he's inconsistent in where he puts his mouth.
7: No, my mouth has been the same place all day today, and it's always to the side like
8: it's
7: you ask
8: on
7: us
8: Bubba's
7: to.
8: Butthole.
7: That's right. I put it right to the same side.
6: All right, so when did Bill Gates testify? Because he's like saying like Epstein tried to blackball him and all that kind of stuff.
7: Yeah, he said it was his biggest regret ever. Yesterday.
6: He got rang up right in front of Congress.
7: I'm trying to see if there's video of it or if it was a non-video.
9: Carmelo ended up.
6: By the way, this is the Crockett. Is it Jasmine?
8: Jasmine Crockett.
6: Jasmine Crockett.
8: You hit that, Bubba. Yeah. No way you wouldn't finally
6: Macho,
8: get a piece
6: can you take
8: of,
6: that down?
8: Of sexual chocolate in your life. You would. 100%.
9: Carmelo ended up stabbing, puncturing. I don't know what this tool was that they talk about.
6: It was a knife.
9: Knife, or some refer to it as a tool.
6: I mean, does it matter if you kill a person with a screwdriver or you kill a person with a knife? I mean, does it really matter? That's like saying you killed a guy with a 22 instead of a 45.
8: It was actually a Bubba Army knife.
7: Well, they say because it had a flashlight on it that it was
6: But I'm saying, like, I mean...
8: So you could see where you're stabbing in the dark?
6: I mean, like, if, like, again...
8: Take a stab in the dark here. No, you won't. Not with our new light. Knife.
6: See when you want to make that fatal chest blow.
9: I've hit Austin one time. And it was about where he hit him. One time, 2 inches. This wasn't someone who said, hey, let me stab you 5, 6, 7 times. And so when you're looking at...
6: Listen, I think that Carmelo Anthony could get potentially an affluent African-American, a well-versed and great defense attorney to be the spokesperson for their family and their possible appeal process and have all these other... ignorant people.
8: Oh, she did fine there. She wasn't ignorant. She didn't say axe and leave off S's.
6: She's ignorant in the fact that she's trying to make it it's a screwdriver versus a knife. It doesn't matter. You killed the guy.
8: No, she said tool because it had a flashlight on it. Yes. As well.
9: The punishment range. There's a reason.
8: More uses than just as a device to cut.
9: In Texas, that it goes from 5 to 99 or life because you are looking at. How intentional, like, how bad was this? 35 years for a kid?
6: I mean, now, let me tell you how bad it was. The guy died.
8: I will say this, though. She does make a valid point in that he did not stab him multiple times. It wasn't like he got on top of him and just went to town. It was one very unfortunately placed stab.
6: I'm sorry, I only had 3 beers.
8: Well, no, but she's talking about that in terms
6: when I vehicular manslaughtered, killed somebody, and I was DUI because I was a .08. That should be any different than a guy that blows a 3.4.
8: It is, though. That's an aggravating factor. Your level of intoxication.
6: Okay.
8: Number one. Number
6: well,
8: two.
6: This what is? This
8: she's talking about sentencing. She's not talking about conviction. She's saying. If you're going to convict him, maybe he doesn't get as harsh of a sentence.
6: Well, maybe he gets 35 years with the possibility of parole after 17. That seems reasonable instead of the 99 to life. I'm just saying, like, I'm like, it could have been worse. What were the sentencing guidelines?
8: Apparently somebody in chat, and I haven't verified this, said that his family and him turned down a plea deal that would have gotten him between 5 and 20.
6: Well,
8: and decided to go to trial on it. So,
6: I mean, it seems like that the 17 aligns with that. On the stiffer end of that plea deal, right? I mean, 5 to 20.
8: Well, it's 35 with a chance, the possibility of parole at 17. He was sentenced to 35 years.
9: How intentional, like, how bad was this? 35 years for a kid who had decided to go under a tent that was not his team's tent as it was raining and simply didn't want to be put out in the rain by some random kid that he didn't know who was larger than him. Listen, a lot of people don't know what it is to live as a black person in this country, but just like you can give the benefit of the doubt to so many police officers when they go out and they shoot some black unarmed person, even though they are trained.
6: You mean like the George Floyd guys who are spending, I don't know how many years in prison?
7: Yeah.
6: Let's talk about that. Mm. You mean that? When a lot of people say that George Floyd would have died with just what he had in his, the toxicology report that he had.
8: Toxicology.
6: That he had lethal levels of illicit drugs in his body. And yes, Derek Chauvin is an absolute scumbag, human piece of trash, peacocking the way he did with his knee on the back of the guy's in the back of the guy's head. He's an probably should be serving some time. I don't know if he killed the guy necessarily, but there's justice on both sides of the way this thing happens.
9: The fact that there was little to no mercy seen or humanity seen when this black boy said that I was scared.
1: So if this were a white boy in his exact same position, you don't think he'd get a 35-year sentence?
9: I would guarantee you it wouldn't have happened. I don't even know if he would have been convicted. Because if a white boy would have said that they were afraid of a black boy, something tells me that...
6: Man, what year are we in? I mean, what year are we in? Are we in 1962? Man, can you racially divide us more than you guys already are? Like, draw a definitive racial line in the sun. I mean, talk about just not healthy for us in any way, shape, or form. And I mean, at the end of the day, you got to respect the process. And the process is going to be appealed. And maybe there were some missteps in the process, and that will come out. But I mean, these are very this now, of all the people, Brian, that has spoke, this is the most powerful person so far to give her opinion with regards to this situation. This is a congresswoman. That's not a state, but it's a federal. You know, represents the state of a district in the state of Texas. She's a lame duck. She's out at the end of the year. But I mean, her words are pretty powerful. This woman's words are powerful.
9: A jury that didn't have.
6: And she's race baiting. Saying instantaneously, we don't know the outcome. You can't speculate what would happen if the roles are reversed and the stabber was a white guy and the victim was a black guy. We don't know. Right? We don't know.
8: No.
9: Any black people on it, they would have believed him in his...
6: I want to make sure. I think I maybe spoke over something kind of important. I'm going to talk about this.
9: If he would have been convicted. Because if a white boy would have said that they were afraid of a black boy, something tells me that that jury that didn't have any black people on it, they would have believed him in his fear.
1: Well, there's so many different opinions on this case. I mean, even your Republican colleague, Randy Fine, I mean, he's saying that he should get the death penalty. Your take on that?
9: Again, racism.
6: Man, now, that's a word that people are just kind of throwing around, but that's a very, very powerful and, you know, very bad thing to tag on somebody, racism. Especially the judicial system that's calling the judge racist. It's calling the prosecutor racist, which at the end of the day, that's the bad guy. Just focus on him.
7: Yeah.
6: Don't focus on the jury. Don't focus on the potentially on the judge. Now, I think they did bring up was there ever a story? Because, Brian, they did bring up the preemptive strike. No African-Americans on the jury. That's why you were vacationing. That was last week, and that was a thing. And I think the judge was going to address that as part of like a sidebar or a hearing, you know, within this trial. And obviously, he found there was no black people on the trial.
7: Yes.
6: Obviously, he didn't find that anybody had erred in this the jury selection because he allowed it to continue.
7: I'll see if I can find a video or a story.
6: I mean,
7: story.
6: That had to be a rule because Brian, the defense.
8: No, it would have been during the actual Vordire.
6: Yeah,
8: it wouldn't have been after.
6: There was a story though that said jury selection continues after defense calls out the judge for the prosecution using its 13 preemptive strikes to ensure that there were no African Americans on the jury. And so, and then they actually seated the all white jury. And I think that the defense was raising an issue about that. And I'm assuming the judge had to make a ruling.
8: Well,
6: right.
8: He would make it in the moment. It wouldn't have been, a hearing after the jury was, it would have been in the moment for each challenge. So, you know, preemptive strike juror number 27. Your Honor, we would like to raise a Batson challenge and get a non-protected reason for the juror's dismissal. Your Honor, and then the prosecution would give their non-race-based or sex-based reason, and then the judge would determine whether or not that was valid or invalid.
6: It was big news, Lummy, and then we never really heard what the judge ruled, how he ruled, or...
8: Well, we know how he ruled because it was an all-white jury.
6: But what I'm saying is, like, I would like to, if there was a news story reporting his ruling, I'd like to see it.
7: Yeah.
6: If there was a news story saying, yeah, Judge McGillicuddy...
7: Because it did look like he
6: listened to
7: it.
6: The arguments of the defense and ruled, ruled as such. However he ruled. We know how he ruled. He didn't have a problem with the jury selection at all and the preemptive strikes, or potentially they would have not allowed.
8: So the judge ruled because they were educators, and so because it happened in a school event, that was the state's reasoning for it being,
6: which is about, I mean,
8: it's valid.
6: It, I mean, right? Yeah. So,
8: now here's the other thing though. If you had this is where it could get invalid, is if the state, there were three other educators on there that were white, but the state left them on and didn't challenge them at all.
6: I understand.
8: For that same reason, then that's going to be an issue to raise on appeal.
6: Absolutely. That would be probably where you'd start.
8: Right.
6: So is this right here? Let me.
7: This is an article. The video hasn't popped up for me yet.
6: Texas judge allows Carmelo Anthony murder trial to move forward after. So I was, Brian, they did stop the trial and have to make this ruling in order to continue. It seems that way. Texas judge allows Carmelo Anthony murder trial to move forward after all the black jurors were dismissed. Defense attorneys cite personal...
8: Well, what they're saying by move forward is they finished jury selection, they sat the jury, and now they're moving forward to
6: right.
8: trial. They're not saying that this thing stopped for a day so that they could have...
7: He addressed it like right after the jury selection when the defense questioned it, then he answered it.
6: Here we go. A high-profile murder trial in Texas is underway, but one question asked by prosecutors during jury selection allegedly caused all potential black jurors to be dismissed. 12 jurors and 6 alternates were selected Wednesday for the Carmelo Anthony trial. Anthony, an 18-year-old black kid, is accused of killing a 17-year-old white kid, Austin Metcalf, in 2025. At the time, Anthony was also 17. And it talks about what happened here. Many people questioned whether Anthony's response was self-defense. This week, a pool of, nearly 589 prospective jurors shrank after vetting by prosecutors and defense attorneys. Prosecutors argued that they thought the circumstances surrounding the crime were race neutral and should not require a diverse panel of jurors. Prosecutors also reportedly asked jurors if media coverage of the case had led them to form opinions. Some admit that they had. I don't know if it's going to affect me, but I can tell you those thoughts are not inside my head, one admitted. Another prospective juror employed at Anthony's and Metcalf school district said, it's too close to home. Another prospective juror identified as an African-American said he would have a hard time putting a brother in jail. Well, that's going to get you pretty. You can't blame the state of Texas for striking that guy. Right. Like that. Brian, that's probably one the judge is going to give you.
8: Yeah.
6: Anthony's attorney, Mike Howard, asked jurors one question that shocked some jurors, according to CBS News. How do you feel about the country's immigration policies? CBS News reported that several of them refused to answer it, saying it's irrelevant. Both the prosecution and defense were allowed to okay, so they had 10 strikes. For the prosecution, Assistant District Attorney Dewey Mitchell asked potential juries if race could affect their ability to determine guilt or innocence. Fox 4 reported a handful of people said it could be for a variety of reasons. The prosecutor told Fox 4 that he never had this kind of conversation about race with a jury in his entire career. Opening statements begin to set on Thursday.
8: So, yeah, it wasn't a big hubbub. It was just in the moment.
7: Yeah.
6: Trans public defender wears fake breasts to appear in Seattle court while representing a far left activist charged with disrupting a council meeting. Kind of like what Alex would do, right?
7: Yeah.
6: Laura Stephanie Mueller, age 70, wore a revealing low cut to show off his breasts. Now, is this somebody who works for the state of, like, is this the state prosecutor, Brian?
8: I think it's a public defender, works for the state in a sense, yeah.
6: But she's a public defender, so when you can't afford, like in that part where they say, if you cannot afford attorney, one will be appointed to you.
8: Yes.
6: This is the public defender that the state's paid for you if you aren't financially well off.
8: Yeah, I'm immediately moving for ineffective assistance of counsel. Immediately.
3: Okay, let me check on that.
4: Yeah. So we were talking May 6th, 8th.
8: Oh, my God.
6: Can you imagine? And Brian, it's my understanding that you really can't. I mean, like the state of they assign you a public defender, and you have to pretty much go with that unless you just bring up the issue of what you said, ineffective counsel, or you know, like right.
8: Excuse me, I'm a ma'am.
3: Okay, let me check on that.
4: Yeah. So we were talking May 6th, 8:45.
3: Yeah.
4: That works for me.
3: All right.
4: Do I need to sign anything? I'm just out of here.
6: I mean, is this a clown show? I mean, could there be a point, Brian, where Your Honor goes, listen.
8: It's a nice courthouse, though.
6: But could Your Honor say, this is a clown show? Uh-uh. No.
8: You got to be careful. But
6: real, especially in Washington, right? Yeah.
7: Well, did you see the chest?
8: It's inappropriate to have hard fake nipples on your fake breast now, that Brian, you're wearing to
6: so
8: court.
6: Let me ask you a question. Let's say the judge, genuinely like a Chet Tharp or an old school guy, had a problem with the way you're presenting yourself in court. You know, like that'd be like you walking in a tank top and flip-flops. I mean, you know, there's just respect to the court, protocol, you know, there's just, again, it's called respect to the court. And that's disruptive and could potentially sway people to make a, you know, like, could Your Honor maybe not publicly chastise that person, but say, may I see you in my chambers, or do a sidebar off the record and say, listen, I appreciate what you identify as. I have no problem with you if you're transitioning and what you're trying to do, but you genuinely cannot walk. I would not allow a female to walk in that way. You have to respect the court and what you wear.
8: I'd have fun with it if I was the judge. I'd be like, we're not going to drag this case on any longer. We're now going to transition to opening statements.
6: But I mean, could a judge, you know, have that conversation with an attorney?
8: I would have a clearly posted dress code that would apply to everybody and not single this attorney out. And then I would just point to the dress code that she was violating.
6: No exposed nipples.
8: Yeah.
6: No.
8: Yeah.
10: My comment about my client.
11: Yeah.
10: I just met her. She's really nice. She's really smart. She sounds like she's got the right idea about things. I really support what she...
6: Now, Lummy, those are not real boobs. Those are prosthetics.
7: Oh, yeah, yeah. Right? Yes.
6: That's not real.
7: Yes, correct. So,
6: those are like what we used to wear when we first started Twitch and we thought we needed to be hot chicks.
7: Yes, that's what she has on.
10: Fabulous. How about that?
12: God, she's accused of, what is it, criminal trespass?
10: In the first degree. Yes.
12: Is she innocent or guilty?
10: She's innocent, of course.
12: She's innocent, okay. Well, she's caught on video being arrested and protesting and allegedly protesting. So I'm trying to get all sides.
10: My client has pled not guilty. My name is Stephanie Mueller. I'm in the directory for the Washington State Bar Association. You can look me up.
12: Okay. So Stephanie, thank you for your time. At this point, your client is being arraigned, though.
10: It's all just happened. Her hearing is over.
12: Got it.
10: It's done.
12: All right. Do you know when her next court date is?
10: I do.
12: I'd like to maybe just keep tabs if they're...
6: I just want to see you in action. I want to see you in action.
8: The fact that Stephanie is not realizing what this is about, or maybe
6: realizing what the guy's motive is,
8: that it's that's the motivation.
6: I think that's the case. She enjoys it. Or he enjoys it.
7: I think they look pretty good for 70.
10: That's a great idea.
6: Well,
12: can you tell me when that is?
10: No.
12: Take care.
6: I mean, at the end of the day, looks good for 70, Lummy. How can you make a determination as to what is underneath that pound and a half of makeup? Right? And Brian talked about this privately. For any municipality to earmark $15 million of state taxpayer funds to help people do gender-affirming surgery or care is just wrong. Regardless of where you live, what your political affiliation, taxpayers don't need to be paying for this sort of program.
8: I'm not even saying that. I'm saying it doesn't have to be earmarked. You put it as a part of the general fund, and if there are people that have, you know, medical doctors and that are adults and are saying, look, they're entitled, you know, it is a mental, so let's be clear on this. This is a mental health issue that's pre-existed all of this hysteria with it, okay? We know mathematically it's less than 1% of the population that's afflicted by this mental health
6: illness.
8: So
6: as the mayor of the largest city in America, why would you try to you know, pander to less than 1% of your of your potential?
8: Because 20% of your party are really into this pandering, and that's the issue.
6: How about the 80% like you that are affluent and really want to, you know, get behind a potential candidate? How about those 80%?
8: Yeah, they're banking on that I won't vote for the person who's against.
6: They're banking
8: women's
6: on that you hate the other guy
8: like
6: worse
8: that.
6: Than
8: yeah,
6: you hate this
8: exactly.
6: guy. I mean, right?
8: Exactly.
11: Right. Y'all hear me all right? I'm Peppermint, and I am so excited to be here for Mayor Mamdani's very first ever New York City Pride celebration as mayor.
6: I mean, New York is an absolute clown show.
13: Happy Pride, everyone!
8: It is a cool city.
13: As a first step, my administration has made a $15 million investment in gender-affirming care over the next 2 years.
6: Not cool.
13: And we will continue to use every tool at our disposal to ensure that trans and gender non-conforming New Yorkers can live with dignity, safety, and freedom they deserve.
6: I also have been told that he has 5 different times that people in his administration and him can get on their prayer rugs during business hours of City Hall. Now, isn't there supposed to be a thing called separation of church and state?
8: Well, he also would have to give prayer breaks to Christians, and that if he wasn't treating them equally, then that would be a problem. He can't formally endorse any one religion over another, but he can allow for prayer breaks, and as long as they apply to everyone equally, yes.
6: I don't know if any Christians are. I mean, if I was a Christian, I'd be like, hey, I need my 5, too.
8: You can take it.
6: Bro.
8: You can take your 5 prayer breaks.
6: Thank you. Bill Gates testifies in front of Congress yesterday.
7: Yeah.
6: About Epstein. Now, is this the continuation of the Epstein file investigation? Is that what this is? And are they ever going to finally let it out?
7: Yeah, it's the oversight. Oversight committee.
6: Is this still a thing?
7: It's the oversight committee to testify about Epstein links.
6: Do they think that we're just going to forget about it and they're just going to keep grinding us so that we don't care? And then here's the deal. They bring in a guy like Bill Gates, and that kind of adds a little bit of fuel to the fire. People might start getting interested again, right?
7: Yeah.
6: He said I practically forgot about this. And then when you bring Bill Gates into the mix, yeah, I'm kind of back on it. We'll do that back when we return.
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1: Right.
0: The Bubba the Love Spot Show.
2: We were just talking a little college football here. And my IU Hoosiers. And Brian says, lock them in into being competitive every year in the Big Ten just because of the head coach factor and that guy's an absolute rock star.
3: He's a good recruiter. A really good recruiter.
4: But he not just good players that fit his system, fit his philosophy, and are going to play for him well. You know, it's one thing to go out there and just get big names like Penny Hardaway does. It's another thing to get guys that are going to fit into your system
2: and
4: that you can coach up.
2: That will buy into you. Right?
3: Well, that's
2: that you can Johnny rah-rah them and they'll run through a wall for you.
3: He doesn't need the big name guys.
4: He absolutely dressed down. One of the guys one of his transfers came, I think from Michigan State or something like that, to the first spring practice wearing gold cleats, and he destroyed the guy.
2: And this is one of their big proto call. I mean, this is one of their big portal scores, wasn't it? Yeah, I'm just saying, like, you know, but this guy was highly heralded as a portal gimmick, and he came out. I remember seeing the story. He came out wearing these flashy gold cleats, and you know, being a big portal guy who just transferred. And I guess he dressed him right, like, in fact, just killed him, right?
4: Yeah, he just absolutely dressed him down. I mean, this guy went 52-9 over five seasons at James Madison, has gone 27-2 over his two seasons at Indiana. He's just a winner. You know, he's
2: Did
4: a
2: you
4: winner.
2: Know my head coach at my high school at Warsaw, Kevin Westover, what played for Lee Corso at IU, and this was like in 77, 78 when they were god awful, and he was the number. And if you know anything about high school, have you guys ever heard of Massillon out of the Cincinnati area? It's called Massillon, and they're an absolute high school powerhouse. He was the starting quarterback for the Massillon Tigers for like either his junior and senior year, won a state championship, got recruited by Lee Corso, went to IU as potentially a quarterback, and he was too big, and they moved him to tight end. And so, he was an IU alumni, and they're so good to their alumni, Lummi, that like no matter what year you graduated, if you, he shows me these pictures, and is it Signetti? Is that his name?
5: Signetti.
2: Signetti like treats these guys like they have all access to the locker room. You know, if you played for that program, no matter when, they treat you like royalty.
3: That, you know, my buddy Grant, I was doing the sports show with, he went there for 1 year. He got recruited, or 2 years, because of his red shirt. And he still is able to go back, tour everything.
2: They give you two season tickets. I got to think that those season tickets are far more valuable than they used to be.
3: Oh, yeah. They used to just throw them
2: away. I mean,
3: Memorial
2: Stadium is not, I think it's maybe 64,000. Like, it's very undersized. I mean, like, what's the big house at Ohio State? 108?
4: 109.
2: 100, yeah. And what's Michigan? 108? I mean, you know, what?
4: Ohio State, they're like 105 and 109, something like that. And Penn State's like 101.
2: And then Penn State? Death Valley, right?
3: Yeah, then you got Tennessee.
2: Then you got Texas A&M. I mean, you got several college stadiums that are...
4: Memorial Stadium's only 52,600.
2: Yeah, I mean...
4: That's the fourth largest in the Big Ten, though. So after the big three of Penn State, Michigan State, Ohio State, that's the fourth largest.
2: Wow. Because I know Northwestern isn't really much.
3: No, Kyle Field's the largest, right? Is that what we're talking about, the biggest?
2: Ohio State, you mean?
3: Well, Ohio Stadium's number three. It's Michigan, then Penn State, then Ohio State, then Texas A&M, LSU, Tennessee, and Texas are in 100,000, and Alabama's 100,000. That's all the 100,000-seat stadiums in college.
2: What's USF's going to be, like 36,000?
4: 35,000. Yeah. It's too small, man. They should have gone to 40 at least. It's good for the school because it'll create artificial demand for tickets because of the scarcity, but it's not good from a revenue generation standpoint.
6: Crimes continues.
7: And a hot seat today over his relationship with a convicted sex offender, Microsoft co-founder Bill Gates. Local 10's Ross.
2: Isn't Bill Gates like number 3-4 as the richest man in the world? One of them?
3: I don't know. He lost a lot of money in his divorce.
4: Yeah, he gave away half of it.
7: Well, Catch me live now in Washington away, like, with the details on this, Ross.
2: So he testified in front of Congress. I mean, that's kind of a thing, isn't it?
3: Yes.
2: It's kind of a thing.
5: Well, good afternoon. Lawmakers stepping out of that closed-door deposition in the last hour or so say that...
2: Brian, why wouldn't this guy tighten up his tie a little bit? Like, why would you leave that little bit of hanging gimmick right there?
4: Yeah, it doesn't look great.
2: No.
5: Gates has so far been answering all of their questions thoroughly, and also that Gates pushed back about his relationship with Epstein in the 2010s.
6: Glad to be here voluntarily to testify.
5: Microsoft co-founder Bill Gates on Capitol...
2: He's got to be 80, right?
5: Little Hill to testify behind closed doors in the investigation into Jeffrey Epstein.
6: I hope my testimony 70. Is helpful to the work...
4: Being a creep will age, I guess.
2: How old is he?
4: 70.
6: The committee to find justice for the victims.
5: Gates claims he was introduced to Epstein in 2011 as part of his global health philanthropy work, but cut off contact years later after Epstein failed to bring together promised donations. The multi-billionaire's name appears throughout the files released by the Department of Justice, including a draft email Epstein sent to himself addressing Gates, referencing the tech mogul's extramarital affair and apparent sexually transmitted disease.
2: Why would he know about that?
4: Because it was in the Epstein stuff. He was looking for, emailed Epstein looking for a way to get rid of his, maybe I think he was even talking about drugging his wife so that she wouldn't know that he had the STD.
3: Yeah.
2: And so he had an STD.
3: From a Russian hooker.
4: Yeah.
2: And somebody that Epstein hooked him up with?
4: Yes.
2: Okay, so he got an STD from an Epstein hookup, and then he was possibly asking Epstein how to navigate around that.
4: How to sneak the drug into his wife to treat the STD so he didn't have to disclose it to her.
2: So that
4: Melinda, that's the reason why everybody thinks they divorced.
2: So he could sneak the STD medication into her food or whatever so that she doesn't get what he's got, and he's probably on it as well, but he needs to safeguard her too.
4: Exactly.
2: And he was trying to see how to do that.
8: Mr. Gates does believe that Mr. Epstein would write emails that were oftentimes untrue. I think he spoke to that in some of the questioning.
5: In his opening statement to lawmakers, Gates claimed Epstein used knowledge of his looming divorce and prior affair to try and leverage him back into a relationship, and that he had no knowledge of Epstein's crimes. Gates, writing in part, "I never witnessed nor had any indication that Epstein was engaged in ongoing criminal conduct. I never went to his island, his ranch, or his Florida home.
2: Where do you see him then? Probably in New Mexico, maybe?
5: Never victimized anyone.
9: Epstein's clear attempt to leverage or perhaps even blackmail Gates over his relationship with one of the Russian women and Epstein.
5: Gates is the 15th person to be interviewed by the committee and one of the many...
2: But what's the end game here? What potentially is the end game here? Are you just trying to get as many high-profile people to... I mean, we know Epstein's a piece of shiz. He's dead. He can't testify. But what are we looking for here?
4: We're looking to try and get to the bottom of this. No, we're not. I don't know, man.
3: It's all the Epstein leaks.
4: It's all sound bites and grandstanding. I think
3: they're trying to bring in the people that have been linked in the files to bring them in and question them.
2: Why don't they just release it?
3: No, they're bringing in the people that are in the file.
4: Yeah, but they're saying the 3 million pages that they're still holding back.
3: I know, but I'm saying it was why Bill Gates, because he's in there. So
4: the ones that Todd Blanch is like, I don't know, I thought we released everything. Yeah.
2: I mean, isn't there like you said, isn't there 3 million
4: supposedly
2: 3 million pages that we still are not letting out?
4: Yeah.
2: And here's the deal: let's just say Trump's in there, okay? It doesn't matter. Somebody needs to tell Donald. It doesn't matter, bud. Bill Clinton already covered your ass. Bill Clinton ran up there on Capitol Hill, answered all your questions, and when they asked him about Trump, he gave Trump a pace like, "Ew, I don't think Donald really had much to do with it."
3: No, people think it's not Trump. It's the Saudi princes.
2: Yeah, I did hear that.
3: A lot of people from Israel.
4: Well, I think what they don't want to get out is how much Israel blackmails the United States into doing what they want them to do, which is probably going to come out if these people all had their names released and the dots were connected.
3: And then it would make the Saudis upset, because if we do it, they'll make the Saudis upset at us and the
2: Israelis.
3: Well,
2: don't forget
3: Israelis.
2: The Saudis are able to kill journalists. That's no big deal.
3: Yeah, but we
2: gave them a pass on that.
3: Listen,
2: do you know how much America would really appreciate to see those remaining files and we could just go ahead and button this right on up?
3: Well, the thing is with the journalist, though, he wasn't an American citizen, I don't believe.
2: I know, but he still killed him.
3: Yeah, but I mean, we can't go arrest them because they were killed an English guy, but we don't
2: have to also have no problem with it.
3: I mean, we have a problem. I don't like it. So they just are scared that the Saudis are going to find out how much, like Brian's saying, the Israelis are kind of in deep.
2: Kind of running the show.
3: Exactly.
2: That's a problem.
3: Yeah?
2: Yeah. So I don't think it's a Trump deal. You know, because, I mean, America doesn't care. We don't care. We don't care who's in there as long as you didn't blast little kids. If you had a couple bitches, who cares? I mean, that's all Bill Gates did was had a Russian hooker that gave him an STD. Nobody's calling him out. Nobody's telling you to boycott anything he's got going on. So who cares if Donald's in there? So I don't think it's a Donald Trump deal. I think you're right, Lemmy. I think it's a Saudi Arabia / how much power does Israel really have and how, you know, they can leverage that power into not so good things. It's kind of what I think.
3: Yeah.
2: B, I appreciate you being here, including next week, my friend.
4: Always fun.
2: Lemmy, we got a lot of stuff doing here around here today.
3: Yes, we do.
2: A lot of stuff going on.
4: Things going on.
2: Go get some free chicken sandwiches. Lemmy, I got to run to the Nassau. I got to go to the bank. I got to go to the Nassau studios and take pictures of the gym equipment. And I got to try to do all that before the traffic gets bad.
3: Yo, you better get on it.
2: Yeah, I'm on it. Brian, we'll see you next Thursday. If you need anything prior, just let me know.
4: Absolutely. Appreciate you too, Bubs.
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2: Gene Lasker, voice of the people. 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
1: And he drank two bottles of Jaeger. 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I know, man. He goes, he had more makeup than a girl I date.
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1: Woo!
2: Well, that's a week horn.
0: I actually have the brand new compressor. Let's this week we're trying to get out, you know, we got, I think today, all hands on deck with regards to getting the podcast table ready for Monday.
1: Yeah.
0: But they got it. They got the table in here.
1: Yeah, Greg and I brought it in yesterday.
0: And it looks unbelievable. Might be a tad big, but it looks unbelievable.
1: We had to take the doors off.
0: Yeah. And then Bob Cook was getting the temporary walls done.
1: Yes, they're so good.
0: And but I was in the garage yesterday. I'm like, Bob, that's not going to fit. So he rolls it up to the door, and it's about an eighth of an inch too tall. So they may have to take the casters off in order to get them in.
1: And then build the casters in here.
0: Well, I guess the casters just kind of screw on or something.
1: Yeah.
0: Bob said they can maybe take the casters off, put them in here, reattach the casters. Then Mach has got to run the mic today, the two mics, and then get the lighting situated. And, you know, I'm taping. I'd like to tape at 10:30 on Monday.
1: Okay.
0: With my new partner, Pete. And I'm not going to tell you what I'm not even going to tell you what the podcast name, what the name's going to be. It's going to be, we'll have a link.
1: What have be a celebration or a surprise?
0: Well, there's going to be a link
3: celebration
0: on our I think there'll be a link on our Bubba Army channel, right?
1: Yes.
0: But I'm doing a whole new like true crime podcast. We're going to do one a week.
1: Jeff Coy, $20.
0: Thank you, Jeff Coy.
3: True crime. What does that mean? Like talk about people who got murdered?
0: Yeah. Yeah.
3: On the good side or the bad side?
0: Both. Like, you know, how they got away with it.
3: Yeah.
0: How much time they did. You know, what were they thinking? The forensics. And I got a guy that did, I think, 20 years in the federal pen.
1: Woo.
0: And he is like...
4: He didn't get away.
0: No, he didn't. While he was incarcerated, he extensively studied some of the most high profile.
4: How to do it next time?
0: Just shut up! I can already see.
4: You were gonna laugh.
0: I can already see where we're headed.
1: Okay. It's Friday.
0: He's absolutely shot out of a cannon. It looks like you may have lost.

0: lost another pound or two.
1: I'm at 243, man. I can't break it. I can't beat it. I can't.
0: You're just in a rut.
1: Yeah,
0: your body just maybe that's where you need to be. I
1: feel good right where I'm at. But,
0: maybe
1: I would like to be like about
0: 225. Maybe that's your sweet spot. Well, 240, 245.
1: I'm going to start working out like you told me.
2: Yeah, I was going to. That's exactly. I was going to say, Bubba, you've heard it before too. Is when you hit a rut, sometimes changing up your work, workout.
1: I tried the few different changes, Bubba, and my wife said, and that didn't work.
0: I gained because the plumbers were in town all week and out to dinner and. You know, kids.
1: You can't diet behind the grill.
0: You can't diet when you have family in town and you're going out to dinner.
1: Because you look stupid.
0: Gene, have you ever been to that restaurant right down the road from you called Stonewater?
1: Yeah.
0: Yeah, I
1: was. Great place.
0: Oh, my God.
1: There's only like 7 things to order. So it's really not hard.
2: No. Gene, when's the last time you went there? Because they got a new, they have a new owner.
1: He
2: took over a couple years ago.
0: Guy named Dominic.
2: It's a big menu.
0: God,
1: it's a big menu now.
0: You know what? Merch Crick and I had lunch there. We were over that part of the neck of the woods. I think it was on Tuesday, and we had to burn like an hour. So we went to there, and my sister recommended it. My mom has been there many a times. So we went there. Gene, it's like probably 3 miles from you.
1: Right. I've been there a few times.
0: Right there off of Bell Lake. And they've completely redone it. They have unbelievable seating outside.
1: Doc, yeah,
0: you can pull your boat up. They got bands on the weekend. And then on the outside deck, they got like a whole big wedding area for people to get married there. Yeah.
2: Trash guy, $20.
0: And then the bar is unbelievable. And Lummy says they got $1 wing Wednesdays or something like that.
2: Happy hour wing Wednesday.
0: Yeah. So anyway.
1: For all you alcoholics, huh?
2: So, no, it's wings.
0: So anyway, though, when you have family in town or you're vacationing, it's almost impossible to stay on your diet. Like, it's just, you can't. You know,
1: you look stupid not eating when everybody else is eating.
0: Exactly. So I gained like 4, maybe 5, and now I'm depressed. So I just got to get back on. I probably look fat.
1: You've got no reason to ever be depressed for at least a year. You got a hell of a driveway, bro.
0: Speaking of which, Gene, I may have to get. Do you got any asphalt guys, blacktop asphalt guys?
1: Yeah,
0: I need to get an estimate. Not to do the whole damn thing, but maybe like just as soon as you make that bend.
1: That's the only spot you need to get fixed is out there by the road.
2: Yeah, we do.
1: Truthfully, I'd concrete it.
2: I'll ask
0: you cheaper. I can't. You know why?
2: Why?
0: Because they're widening the road there, and I don't know how much they're going to take.
1: And then they're going to take it from you.
0: Yeah, well, they're going to, eminent domain.
1: Right.
0: So
1: whatever they take there, they'll put back on you.
0: Well, I know. Well, I can't just lay, I really can't.
1: Just pave it. Yeah, it's a good idea.
0: I just got to actually lay a little more rock in there temporarily. So does it, because it gets, here's what happens. When people pull out, you automatically spin your tires.
1: Well, you kind of have to because you're looking to the right and it's got that curve and you really want to take off.
0: That causes a dimple in it to beat out and have a dip in there.
1: Yeah.
0: And so
1: you on that grader in turn one.
2: Well, Gene, if you're going to your shop, because I've been going down that way, you might as well take an overpass road. Take a right.
0: Yeah, take a right.
2: It will save you about 4
1: minutes.
2: I'll
1: make a right when I pull out of here.
2: Make a right. The new road, overpass road, saves you time getting down.
0: Yeah, don't mess with 54.
2: Yeah.
0: Don't mess with 54.
2: Because you can jump right on the interstate.
0: I'm just telling you right now, pull out of here, make a right.
2: Yes.
0: And then take overpass road, which is just like a couple stoplights down there. There's no traffic. Make a right. Make a right on overpass, and then put your right on.
2: So you make one more right, and then you're on the interstate.
0: You're making a right out.
1: Okay.
0: Yeah. And it saves you about 5 minutes because 54 just sucks.
2: Yeah. No lights, no nothing.
0: They yesterday released they're setting. Is it this weekend or is it next weekend?
2: No, it's this weekend.
0: It's UFC Freedom 250 presented by CryptoCom. CryptoCom.
2: The lefties tried to shut it down.
0: And Ram Trucks. It's this weekend, the pay-per-view. It's called UFC 250. What do you mean? H- How do you shut this event down?
2: Oh, they said it shouldn't be on the White House's lawn. They were up in.
0: They own the White House now too.
2: Well, they were just saying how.
0: I don't know that any president has ever had anything that they wanted to host on the White House lawn, on the White House property, that ever got shut down by Congress or the Senate. It's my understanding that it's his house. It's the people's house, really. It's owned by us, of course. But, you know, he has final say-so, including but not limited to when the president moves in, a new guy moves in. They're allowed to redecorate the living quarters. They can make, they're within reason, changes to the Oval Office. You can do all kinds of different things. And then, I don't know if people know this, but within the White House, they have a whole big storage area somewhere in the basement where they have pictures of former presidents and just other things. And you can pick, like, if you didn't like Bill Clinton, which I like Bill Clinton. But, like, they only have so much room to, you know, they have, like, 50 or 60 extra pictures, and you can put your own pictures up there, I think, of yourself. Like, I think Trump has one of those pictures of when he got shot in Butler. You know, I think he's got that as an oil painting somewhere.
2: No, that's at his house.
0: Are you sure?
2: Yeah, it's at Mar-a-Lago.
0: Okay. So what I'm saying is, though,
1: before or after he got shot?
0: Out of the 47 presidents, or out of the 40, no, we haven't had 47 because FDR was like, he was four presidents.
2: Yep.
0: And there, you know, so, you know, a lot of, like, you know, George W. Bush was a two-timer. Clinton was a two-timer. Ronnie was a two-timer. Barack was a two-timer. Trump was a two-timer with a four-year gap. So, but, you know, like, you can pick what pictures within their little inventory that they have that you want hung. So the president has a lot of leeway with what he can do in the White House. There's been presidents that their daughters have been married there, or they, you know, like, they'll have, just, you can't really, and then a lot of presidents, like, I think John F. Kennedy put an indoor pool in, and I think Richard Nixon took it out and put a bowling alley in. I don't know that they, will you maybe ChatGPT or something, does the White House still have an indoor pool? Because I think that Richard Nixon paved over that and concreted over that and made a bowling alley instead of an indoor pool. Which, if you had to choose, Lasker, you and I, white trash, running wild, we're building the ultimate mansion. Money is no object, but we have a certain amount of limited space. Do you build an indoor pool or a bowling alley? I think I build a bowling alley.
1: That's stupid.
0: You'd build an indoor pool.
1: Girls are all going to be all dressed up with bowling league shirts on.
0: Yeah,
1: my girls in the pool are going to have hardly nothing.
2: No indoor pool, but they do have an outdoor swimming pool.
0: Yeah. So, Gene, if you got an outdoor pool, and why have an indoor pool?
1: I wouldn't have an indoor pool if I had an outdoor pool.
0: If you got an outdoor pool, then you go at the bowling alley.
2: Yeah.
0: Because you got the best of both worlds. Exactly. You know, the boys can come over and go bowling because you don't want to go with women.
1: Just one or the other, man. I'd rather see my wife out there in a bikini than in a bowling shirt.
0: But if your wife can be out in the bikini in the outdoor pool, and later on tonight the boys are coming over for some bowling.
1: Yeah, because you got to change. You can watch the change too.
0: Now you get the best of both worlds. Yeah, well,
1: I'm on it.
0: Supposedly, the left's. The Democrats are trying to shut down UFC 250.
2: I got into, not an argument, but a guy at bowling yesterday was bitching about it and how ridiculous this was.
0: Ridiculous.
2: But then I reminded him that there was a Pride Fest House lawn 2 years ago, three years ago, and no one said anything.
0: What do you say about that?
2: Oh, he shut up.
0: Right. Oh, you don't want UFC 250 to be on the White House lawn? I get it. But were you okay with them having a full-blown Pride Fest?
2: The chick with her top, or person with her top, top off.
0: Here is the, the setup and the layout of UFC 250, which, does it start tonight and go tomorrow, or is it just one-nighter?
2: Let me double-check on the dates.
0: Wow. That's nice. And then it's all covered in like one of those outdoor amphitheater kind of deals, right? And Lummy, this is all temporary, right?
2: Like,
0: yeah,
2: of course.
0: This can be, you know, set up and taken down. Because they got the three judges table. They probably got, you know, Rogan and
2: it's a Sunday, June 14th.
0: So they're why are they doing it on a Sunday night?
2: 8 o'clock.
0: No, but like, yeah, why are they doing it on a Sunday?
1: That Sunday night.
0: Why are they doing it on a Sunday night?
2: Good question.
0: Now, is it pay-per-view or is it going to be like on
2: Paramount Plus?
0: Oh, okay. Well, if you have Paramount Plus, you get it for free.
2: Yes.
0: Right?
2: Yes, you do.
0: UFC Freedom 250 this Sunday night, White House Lawn. Just saw what it looked like. Looked pretty kick-ass. Our very own Tampa Bay Lightning, Nikita Kucherov, won. Is the Hart Trophy equivalent to the most valuable player of the league?
2: Yes.
0: Is that what it is?
2: Yes, sir.
0: Like, you know, NFL MVP, NBA MVP, that kind of deal?
2: Yes.
0: And our very own Nikita Kucherov. And didn't Vazzy win the goalie award? Vazzy won the number one goalie. That sucks. We got the number one player and the number one goalie, and we can't make it out of the first round.
2: Yeah, that's how it happens.
3: The offensive end gets all the way back to snuff out Hagel. Here comes Cirelli now. Kucherov frustrated again. Caulfield with a nice defensive play, but here's a turnover. Hagel has room. Shot just wide. Dropper. Oh, yeah. And
0: God, he's so good.
1: Coming around that backside. Yeah, he is always so good.
2: The Vezina trophy, the top goaltender, went to Vasilevsky.
0: Congratulations, Vazzy. Appreciate you, my friend.
1: Good. That other red guy wasn't doing his job.
0: What they call him, the big cat?
2: Yeah.
0: The big cat. So I'm going to go ahead and just tell everybody I got to take an L on this next thing I'm going to talk about. I got to take an L, and that is have we ran off a good, you know, like we sometimes will be a little critical of various people in the Bubba Army, and they will, you know, take it, you know, as if I'm trying to be mean spirited or something like that, and, you know, like turn into a troll or hate us forever, you know, the Bubba Lights and the people like that that for whatever reason, you know, don't like us now and turn into troll. I heard Bubba Light has like about 16 accounts. And he just argues with himself all day. But anyway, Nick the Gun Guy, great guy. Love the guy. He's gifted me some unbelievable guns. And I love Nick. I do. But when we were putting the studio together, I wanted to put plexiglass in. Yes, we're going to talk about Glassgate. We had Poopgate a few days ago, and now we're talking about Glassgate. And if I may explain what I'm talking about, and that is right behind Gene, right behind Lummy, is a huge, I don't know, what would you say, Gene, the dimensions of that hole?
2: Actually, Gene measured it.
1: It's 80-something inches by 80-something inches, yeah. Like square.
0: Perfect.
1: And square.
0: So when we were designing this studio, we need one of the kind of the brain, you know, of our entire operation is the equipment,
1: all this wall
0: that is directly behind Gene and Lummy. Now, in the old studio, that equipment was hidden and never seen on camera back in what we had in our own little engineering room. And we in designing that place, you know, it was a much different world where people couldn't visually see. You know, we weren't in the when I built that studio in 2010, 2011.
1: We just wanted to see naked girls.
0: We never ever thought that we would be actually more of a visual show than we are an audible show. So we didn't really build it for visuals. We built it for audio, including, but you know, not limited to the stage. You know, then of course we had strippers and porn stars and things like that. So we needed a stripper pole, and we needed a bar,
1: and a shower,
0: and the shower was all mic'd,
1: a fighting ring,
0: and all that kind of deal. And you know, you just listen. All of that would be in play now, but bands,
2: if we were allowed,
0: bands don't need to go on some content creator or syndicated radio guy's stage to play and then promote where they're going to be that night, because they have their own, you know, platform that probably is larger than ours. So they don't need us. So that takes the stage aspect out of it. strippers don't come in anymore. Hi, this is Lisa, and I'm going to be at the dollhouse tonight, you know, doing a feature from 11 to 1, you know, because the dollhouse didn't have their own Facebook, their own Instagram, their own TikTok, their own X. No, and Lisa, the stripper, the porn star, she didn't have her own stuff. She may have had her own domain, you know, lisadeepthroats.com, but, you know, it wasn't anything to speak of compared to the footprint that we had. Well, that ship has sailed because they're all on OnlyFans and they don't need us to promote their stuff.
1: But we did have a ship back in the day.
0: Yes. So, and then the shower, that goes right along the lines of the strippers and the porn stars. That's who we put in the shower, put them on the glass, you know, and here's the other thing. A lot of things that we do nowadays probably wouldn't be deemed socially acceptable, and we could potentially get canceled over that.
2: Chub it up in space, $20.
0: Right? Yes. Thank you, Chub. Appreciate you. Oh, let me, back to what I was talking about. My air compressor, I have my air compressor for the horns, and I have the horns maybe next week, not this week. Today is all hands on deck to get the podcasting area done, but maybe next week we can put the air compressor and the horns upstairs. And I don't know if Macho Man saved that button or not, my big red button. Hopefully he did.
2: Macho, did you? I can talk to him because there's no glass.
0: And yeah, exactly. You can yell through the hole. Macho, did you save the button? I don't know if he saved the button or not.
1: It's in one of those containers.
0: I think it's in one of those 3,700 containers that are in that gray trailer. Yeah. Ooh, dig it. And if not, I'm sure we can find a big red button. I'm sure we can find it.
1: Are you scared of that big gray trailer right now?
0: Yes. I need to eventually.
4: Yeah, we saved the button.
0: We did?
4: Yeah.
0: Thank you much.
1: Have a party.
0: We need to.
1: A lot of people at one time.
0: We need to take
4: it. It was hard, but I saved it.
0: Thank you. We need to take that gray trailer. I needed to call Bobby from Live Fast or Steps, have him hook it up to there, because it's so heavy that it'll absolutely destroy. We could probably use my truck.
1: Yeah,
0: well, we need to back it right in.
1: By the boxes.
0: Right up to the containers.
1: Yeah.
0: That's what we need to do. One, it gets it out of my front yard, and two, we can kind of conveniently tuck it right there, and because the majority of that stuff goes in the containers.
1: And you don't got to completely detail the boxes out. Just get the shelves up, take everything out, and put it in a line.
0: All the shelves are already up.
1: Okay, and then put everything in line, and then go back to that box and take one wall out, and then go through it all.
0: Get it all out of the trailer.
1: Right.
0: Onto shelves. Then you can start picking it apart from there.
1: There you go.
0: So, anyway, Nick the Gun Guy was here when we were putting this all together. And we designed it, and Macho designed it so that our rack, our brains of our operation, are the equipment that we need to...
1: The heartbeat.
0: That's basic. Like, in your operation, Gene, the most... let me speak and see if I'm right. You correct me. But the most important piece of equipment that really, really determines whether you can set yourself apart from the next powder coating shop is your nearly $500,000 oven.
1: Yep.
0: It keeps,
1: the heartbeat.
0: I mean, you know, everybody can have a powder coating spray gun. Everybody can have a sandblaster. Everybody can have
1: a rack. You don't got a good oven, you know, you're not going to have a good warranty.
0: And in fact, your first powder coating shop was kind of just a thrown together homemade oven.
1: I built it myself, remember?
0: Right. Yeah. Well, I also remember when you bought
1: that $100,000 one.
0: So, this is kind of our oven, if you will. This is what keeps us on the air. This is how we distribute everything to 5, 6, 7 different video platforms. We have a barracks and, you know, backup internet, redundant internet, then a backup to that backup. You know, just that's everything. And it's kind of impressive looking.
1: Well, it's way impressive looking.
0: And
1: there,
0: I wanted to put it so that it was on camera.
1: You thought of that?
0: Yes. And so, actually, I was going to put it somewhere, and to give credit where credit is due, because Macho may have just flipped off the computer, flipped me off, because I kind of wanted to put it over there by where the podcast table is, but Macho was like, oh, yeah, let's put it so that it's on camera. And so we decided to put it there. We measured it all out.
1: Dude, that is the best thing. I mean, it's one of the coolest things in the room.
0: So, but... I have always wanted to have it behind plexiglass or glass so that, you know, engineering, because that generates a ton of heat. And we actually have, courtesy of Creatine Travis, two mini splits that, you know, run right into it. And one mini split, you know, we have one kind of as a backup and one as a regular. If we ever get a remote control, we can actually turn. Let me, I'm so afraid we're going to burn that one up because it just never stops.
2: I've asked him. He's just, he keeps telling the same thing.
0: I'm going to burn it up.
1: No, you're not.
0: So anyway, hopefully Creatine Travis can get me that remote. I need it so very bad. Because I want to be able to let that one take a week off. But we have two air units there. But if it's got glass, then that air stays in engineering and doesn't come through here because it's kind of getting wasted because we have our own unit in here. So, and plus, I think it'll look better behind some glass. So while we're engineering and putting the studio all together, Nick the gun guy, God bless his little soul. I'm not mad at you, Nick. I know that you're the middleman here. And I know you're just trying to help us. And we appreciate that.
2: Oh, by the way.
1: You got to have the big man to be the middleman.
2: Gene's also correct, according to, and I know there's multiple AC guys in chat. They said, and especially Richard Longwood, you won't burn it up because the inverter, you have an inverter.
0: I know, but it still always runs.
2: Oh, no, I understand.
1: It's made to always run.
0: I don't want it. I don't like my stuff.
1: Okay, you missed the know-it-all. We'd have glass. I'm just saying, I told you I could get you glass, and you told me to shut up. So you don't got glass?
0: Last Friday,
1: I've always
0: Gene took me aside off the air.
1: Yes, I did.
0: He goes, "Let me tell you something. I don't know about how this glass deal is going to work out with this Nick guy,
1: but I can put a trick piece in here."
0: But the guy right beside me, I've been with him for 15 years or longer. That's all he does is glass. I see glass running in and out of there all the time.
1: Every day.
0: He's done all my glass. He did my glass at my house. He did my glass at my rental place. Whatever glass I need at the shop, he does. He's my boy. He's my friend. And I can get him in here, look this up. I'll put little hinges on it so you can open it up. I'll make it tricked out. You don't even understand. Just give me the word. And I say, Gene. Gene, shut up. Because we got it. We got it measured. Nick's going to have it. They had it done, and they broke it. And we're supposed to get it done next Thursday, which, by the way, was yesterday. So Thursday comes and goes. I completely forget about it. Lummy has been wearing Nick out on the text. He won't text Lummy back. And we have to find out through Bob Cook that it's not coming, and it's been delayed. Bob Cook actually tells Lummy, hey, the glass ain't coming, and it's been delayed.
1: Oh, wow.
0: And so I don't find out about it till this morning. And guess who tells me? Erica.
2: Oh.
0: I'm eating my breakfast, and she goes, oh, I just want to let you know.
1: That's something no big boy.
0: Your glass got back ordered. And I just flipped out. I go, what? First of all, it was supposed to be here yesterday, now that I think about it. She's like, yeah, everybody's afraid to tell you. Everybody's freaked out, everything. And I'm like, why am I? When I should be the first to know about stuff, I'm really the last. My girlfriend
1: bunch
0: knows
1: of weak ass,
0: about
1: but making
0: things
1: the girl
0: before
1: tell
0: I
1: him.
0: Jeez. My girlfriend knows. Bob Cook, the painter and overall general contractor, knows before I do. And now Nick won't return Lummy's text. Nick, we're not mad at you, bud. I know that you're not in the glass business, and your friend is, and you were just trying to do us a solid, and you did, and you are. But can you communicate better with us? Do we need to cancel this?
2: Do we need to go with Gene?
0: Yeah, like, now listen, if it's coming relatively soon, let's just stay the course. But if it's not, Nick, and it's end up being a pain in your ass and it's stressing you out, which I can see where it would. Here I am bitching, being a dick. I'm not the easiest person to deal with, especially when I've been delayed a month. You know, the only thing, Lummy, is when we were putting this all together, Big Red and Creatine, everybody was here. New York Greg, Bob, Lummy, Macho Man, everybody. And I'm like, listen, let's just get some plexiglass, get it cut, and, you know, really with the plexiglass, all you got to really kind of really be mindful is what you clean it with. You got to clean it with specifically a plexiglass cleaner, or it'll fog up and get kind of funky on you. So you buy a plexiglass cleaner, which, let me, I did buy for the TVs.
2: Oh, okay.
0: And it's called, like, Screen Mother or something, and it's super good.
1: Screen Mother.
0: It's what it's called. And I got it. Nice. It's badass. And Nick was very adamant. You were there. No. We got to go with glass. Tempered glass is going to look so much better. We're going to put it in a channel, blah, blah, blah, and I'll have it next Thursday. Well, that was four Thursdays ago. And so Then they supposedly had it done, and they were taking it out of the oven, and it shattered. So that caused us.
1: Yeah, that's something I'd say. Yeah, we had you all done. We was pulling it out when somebody bumped into your product and it just messed up.
0: So here, I want to make sure that I say this with all due respect. And I want to make sure that Nick, the gun guy, does not think that I'm being disrespectful, unappreciative, mean.
1: It's simple. Stick to your guns and shut up.
0: Well, he's a very good gun guy.
1: Right. Stay with the guns, bro.
0: But he probably had a hookup on glass. And it's now starting to probably stress him out because, you know, he's not directly, it's not his business. He's not directly, you know.
1: Right, he's just in the means of a
0: he's just trying to do us, he's trying to do, he's trying to do us a solid.
1: Right.
0: And so, Nick, just get a hold of Lummy and let us know, should we stay the course or should, and hopefully you can return, return Lummy's
1: text.
0: You
1: just don't want to go my way because you don't want to say, oh, you don't want to hear me say, I've told you so.
0: No, there, Sponge, I opened
1: how
0: this,
1: about my glass, Munch?
0: Gene, I opened this whole segment up with, I got to take an L. That means I got to take a loss. I'm wrong. I screwed up. I should have let Lasker do what he said last Friday. But I, out of respect to Nick the Gun Guy, I didn't want to, you know.
1: I don't know why I was left out of it from the beginning.
0: Well, because you weren't here when we were building this place.
1: Yeah, but something technical as that, why didn't you just throw me a line? Hey, bro, what do you think?
0: We should have, Gene. We should have, and we didn't.
1: I'm the technical guy with you, me and you.
0: But here's the deal. I want you to try to contact Nick today, and you to be as nice as you potentially can. Hopefully he's listening, or some of this gets back to him. And Nick, I'm trying to be as respectful as I can. I'm not trying to be disrespectful or upset you or nothing. But if we need, and I know you're the middleman here, and this is probably as embarrassing and frustrating to you as it is me. That being said, if we need to kind of change course, go with Gene's guy, do you think we should, or should we stay the course with you? I would very much like to stay the course with you, but I can see this could be potentially stressing you out, and I'm sorry about that. And so please, don't be upset with me, and just be honest with me. Return Lummy's text. Communicate with us. That's the whole thing here. Stay in contact with us so we know what to expect. And if the guy's giving you the runaround, let's pull up stakes and go with Gene. Now, if the guy is not giving you the runaround and you think we can get it here in the next week or so, then let's stay the course, bud. But please don't be upset with me. I
1: can tell you though, but out of all of this big movement and everything that you have done in the little bit of time that you did it in,
0: not me, the
1: everybody,
0: absolute, yeah.
1: But I've been saying, but that being your only problem you've run into is great.
0: Well, they're currently running water for. Lummy, did you see where you're going to have water for the goats?
2: Oh yeah, man. Thank you.
0: I hope they didn't.
1: The goats got such a good life.
0: I hope Lummy, they didn't put the water spigot inside.
2: No, it goes on the outside
0: because those bastards will turn it on.
2: Yeah, because remember we had that Chaos Racing bought that automatic feeder.
0: Oh man,
2: water.
0: Robert from Chaos Racing, he fixed my septic. He's running water to the goats.
2: He's got the water softener.
0: He fixed my water softener.
1: So he's the water boy.
0: Oh, he's the water. He's just such a good dude.
2: He's a good old boy from Parrish.
0: Good for him. Just a good old, and he loves racing, Gene.
1: Right.
0: He loves racing. He'd love to come out there one Saturday night and be, you know how you could always use another guy in the pits helping you out.
1: Yeah.
0: You can always use a guy. Whether it's, dismounting a tire.
1: Well, he really just hangs out and, leans on the wing and gets a picture.
0: He's familiar with racing. He owns Chaos Racing. And he said, I'll help Gene any Saturday he needs. Or even whatever.
1: He must have seen where I cry.
0: Whatever your shop night is. You got a shop night for the boys?
1: Yeah. Wednesdays.
0: Back in the day, it was Tuesdays, but you've moved it to Wednesdays.
1: Yeah.
0: So.
1: Middle of the week.
0: Anyway. By the way, Lummy, I want to welcome a new sponsor that you. God, Lummy, you're just a little salesman.
2: Hey, listen.
0: You're out there shaking the bushes, my friend.
2: Yes, sir.
0: It is Strange Clouds Vapor and Smoke Shop. four different locations: Bay Pines, Largo, Clearwater, and Palm Harbor. 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
2: They sure do.
0: They got premium Nick Vapes, nicotine vapes, delicious edibles, THC products. That Kratom, Lummy, that everybody's going crazy.
2: Kratom, yeah, Kratom.
0: Kava.
1: What'd it do?
0: Killer glass pipe selection. Anything that you need, they got.
2: It helps you get off of
0: opiates.
2: Yep.
1: I need that.
0: You're not on opiates. And if you
1: someday I might.
0: If you go to Strange Clouds Vapor and Smoke Shop, You can tell them Bubba Army and get 15% right off the top. Now, let me on the copy that they gave me. They don't have they don't have any go to straight. Do they have a website?
2: They don't really use it, so they just they right now just
0: Facebook?
2: Want you to, they have a Facebook, but they want you to just come in the store because you to see the experience.
0: I understand that, but you know.
2: Which no, I asked. Listen, Anthony's a great guy.
0: Well, and, then I guess people are going to have to Google Strange Clouds Vapor and Smoke Shop because it gives me four locations, but no addresses here.
2: Yeah, Strange Clouds with a Z.
0: Yeah, Strange Clouds, C-L-O-U-D-Z. Strange Clouds.
1: Nothing spelled right when you're high.
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3: So, my Gene Lasker getting high story. And I started to tell him during the hot mic. But I was like, I want it to be a little more organic. So, Gene Lasker and I first discovered each other when I started driving sprint cars for a guy named Bucky Milam. And he owned a big well drilling place down in the Sarasota area. And he was loaded. He had a 4-car team.
4: Whoa.
3: Now, Gene, think about that by today's standards. There's
4: no way, man.
3: There's nobody that's got. There's some people that got a couple 2-car teams, but there's nobody that's. And this wasn't when we were running the 360 Limited. This is when it was full blown
4: 360s.
3: You could get a Wesmar or a Gertie or a Don Ott. You know, like these
4: you
3: are
4: had to buy a motor.
3: They were like, you know, new motors back then were like 40. 45. Yep. I remember one time me and Eugene bought a Terry McCarl
4: for 30.
3: Wesmar for like 30.
4: Yeah.
3: And, you know, they had like 10 races.
4: Four or five races on it from being fresh, and it only had 5 races before. So 10, yeah.
3: Yeah, 10 races on it. You gotta refresh him after about 20. And a refresh back then was about $6,000. You know, just
4: and he refreshed that motor just for backup for the Volusia.
3: Those big time guys would, you know, they're really strict on their refresh program where they go by laps, meaning like any lap under load, not just putting around, but even hot laps, which is our laps, that's counted as a lap.
4: Yeah.
3: So, and usually it's about 1,500 laps, and they're sending them in because at that point. You still haven't blown it up. Nothing's happened. It still runs. But you're borderline getting there where, you know, because sprint car motors are so volatile. They run so cool because they're methanol or alcohol methanol. So, you know, just the wear and tear. I think motors that run on methanol or alcohol, Gene, don't lubricate as well. Because it's such a more volatile explosion in the combustion chamber. Is that true?
4: I would say so, but it's such a clean fuel that it don't lubricate.
5: Well, David J. Fye, $20.
3: So I'm driving for Bucky Milam. My teammates are Johnny Gilbertson, Sport Allen, and Paulie Milam, and me. And so Gene kind of parked across from him a little bit.
5: On purpose?
3: Well, no, that's just Gene. Oh. Gene always parked right there in turn two on the inside, and we put right next to the track, and we parked in turn two on the outside. So we were probably from about where we're standing right now, Lummy, to where maybe Lasker's truck is right now. The pit roadway in between us. So we could see Lasker over there wrenching on his cars and throwing wrenches at people and yelling at people and just, you know, being a complete madman.
5: Were you guys kind of talking a little bit of shiz?
3: No, we didn't talk. Okay. We didn't talk any shiz to him because you didn't want to irritate him because he would wreck you in the race. So he would. That was his reputation. Like if you mess with him, he's going to wreck you. So you just kept to yourself. And Sport Allen, who out of all of my guys was, you know, this big slinging D. And Gene, you got to admit, Sport Allen was a hell of, I mean, back in those days, man, it was usually between you two.
4: Yep.
3: Throw in Greg Leonard, he'd pick up, you know.
4: Leonard came in there for a little while.
3: He was good.
4: Yeah.
3: And his dad was a hell of a wrench man.
4: That's why he was good.
3: But, you know. It was usually between the 42 and the 02. And
4: for a long time.
3: And that's where it was. But Sport was like, man, I don't like that guy. Is whacked out. He is insane. And he
4: ain't afraid to die.
3: And he's not afraid to die. So, like, Sport would be behind him. He, like, I'm going to... He says, I'd have to sometimes try to bamboozle Lasker, show him the nose, because the minute you show Lasker the nose, he instantaneously turns right and tries to wreck you. So, that's what he does. So, Sport would be like, sometimes I'd show him the nose and then, like, give him the good news down low, because after he overcompensated, I'd get him then. So, we're over here getting ready to get in our cars, and Gene, I hope you don't get mad. I know you don't do this anymore, but Lasker's over there getting high. He's over there smoking a joint before we're getting ready to go in and race, you know, these 800 horsepower death machines. And Lasker's over there getting high with Caveman and Nilla and all of his crew. He's over there smoking a joint. And Sport goes, look at that guy. He's getting ready to strap himself into an 800 horsepower race car. And he's over there getting high.
4: I was trying to mile down, you know, because whatever happened in the warm-ups and the heat race had me all hyped up bad, and I just knew I was just going to smash somebody out in the feature and not win it.
3: So you're trying to calm yourself down.
4: So let me take a couple puffs of that. Maybe I can get kind of mellow.
3: Yeah, so we're like, Sport's like, are you kidding me? I'm like, man, I'm so afraid of that dude. Then the guy pissed me. Then Lasker somehow pissed me off. I got some courage and really, really found what his Achilles heel was, and that's to talk smack about. Gene Lasker had been rolling around Tampa as a complete insane, crazy man, and nobody ever had anything to keep him in check except when I got on the air and started talking smack about him and what he does and how wild he is and asking Burger King if they really wanted to be a sponsor and stuff like that. And that's when he, you know, had made plans to get a shotgun and kill me on the Howard Franklin Bridge. But thank God, I got
4: the whole world would have been different.
3: Thank God, I got into a bad crash, and Bucky didn't have enough money to put together because I completely totaled probably a $60,000 sprint car, and I still to this day, I got into Robbie Smith and wrecked him too. Wasn't his fault. I got into him. But I took Robbie out, I think Robbie flipped on the front stretch.
4: Yeah, he did. You about killed him.
3: Yeah, Robbie, I think to this day, is still a little mad at me. Sorry, Robbie. And Wesley, he still holds it against me. And I hit the inside wall wide open, completely trashed my car. My sprint car driving days were over. And then next thing you know, Randy Burnett calls me up and says, hey, Bubba, I got the weirdest call today. Gene Lasker wants to talk to you. I go, what does he want to talk to me about? He goes, hey, if you can bring some of your sponsorship dollars over to him, he'll put together a car for you and you can be his teammate. I'm like, the guy that I make fun of? And he goes,
4: write songs about?
3: And he goes, well, I think he's thinking that, you know.
4: Better to have you on my side than against me.
3: Having you on his team could really be, you know, a force to be reckoned with.
4: But really, the whole thing was when you smashed that wall and I seen the video in my hand, I went there on Sunday to move that wall because the Gene Lasker wasn't going to hit that wall like you did.
3: Yeah, that was very much an engineering flaw on behalf of East Baseball.
4: And I went there on Sunday and I drove around the track and I got around turn four and I looked over to the left where you hit the one. I went like, I couldn't hit that wall if you dropped me out of the sky aiming at it.
3: Yeah.
4: You know, there's no way.
3: Well, I had it.
4: So I called Stanley Colin? Yeah. And I said, how the heck did he hit that wall? You know, what was going on? Oh, when I talked to Bubba, he told me, when in doubt, guess, it's what he was told. So that's what he did. And I thought that was the stupidest thing I ever heard in my whole life.
3: Well, you told me the same thing when my car was pushing at Lake City. So don't even think about it.
4: Yeah, but that stand on it while it's pushing and get it out of that bind that it was in. But not when you're in doubt. Sometimes you got to hit the brake.
3: Yeah.
4: But I felt bad for Bubba, and I'm going, you know, maybe this guy ain't Mr. Microphone at all. Maybe he really runs a driver race car.
3: Hey, that's what you call me, Mr. Microphone.
5: Hey, Mr. Mike fan.
4: If it was me to hit that wall wide open like that in the beginning of my career, I'd have quit.
3: You guys tell Mr. Mike. So then he would send word to me when I was driving for Bucky Milam. Tell Mr. Microphone I'd be in his heat. And, like, I would start third, and he'd be fourth on the outside. Well, he would send word over me that he was going to get into me and like, flip me.
4: I tell him, I said, which corner do you want me to turn you around in?
3: And then I would, like, you know, and Sport Allen, thank God for Sport Allen. He would say, listen, he's not going to do that. Stay your line. He likes the high side. Stay down low. Because this is when I was still learning. I didn't get really decent in sprint cars till like my third year with Gene.
4: Yeah.
3: You know, so my first 2 years with Bucky, I was a bottom feeder, kind of like just, you know, I didn't get anybody's way.
4: You wasn't afraid of it. We all seen that.
3: But except with the exception of getting into Robbie, I never wrecked anybody with the exception of getting into Robbie.
4: Yeah.
3: And that just happens in sprint cars. And so my third year with Gene, then we started traveling, going on the road, and East Bay started an abbreviated schedule, so we really didn't race East Bay that much, but we raced this circuit that they had. It took us up to Brunswick, Georgia, and Florida, and Okeechobee when they had a track, East Bay a little bit,
4: Lake City
3: and stuff like that. And then I started getting good about my third year. But you know, Lasker would send word, tell Mr. Microphone, pick a corner. And be like, what do you mean? Which corner would he like to eat the wall in?
4: You pick it, and I'll put it on you.
3: So a lot of times, man, I mean, I was a pussy. When I knew he was beside me, the drop of the green would go down, and I'd just kind of half throttle it, let him get ahead of me,
4: and then I'd just follow him.
3: I figured if I can follow him and keep up with him, not to the point of being faster than him and being able to pass him, but just if I can just stay within like three car lengths of him, I'm going to learn to be faster.
4: You are.
3: And so that's what I did. I mean, or I would follow sport, and I'd be like, okay, they're not lifting in this corner. They're dragging the brake a little bit. And so my car will do the same. So that's kind of how I built up courage. People have no idea how volatile and scary sprint car racing is. It's like a light switch. And you are on the border of, you're on the borderline of spinning out at all times. At all times. Gene, that's one of my Gene Lasker stories as to why we were so scared of you, because we're all trying to get in the right mind frame, you know, psych ourselves up a little bit for this, you know, and Lasker's over there smoking a joint, throwing wrenches and calling people names before he got into his race car. Lummy, get a hold of Griffo.
5: I've reached out. Send him an email.
3: Supposedly Brian Kilmeade.
5: All right.
3: He also, you know, his show is syndicated on Florida Man Radio, and he's got a book tour that he's doing, one of which brings him to Clearwater, and I'd like to, you know, promote, and he's going to be at the Panhandle, so I guess Brian Kilmeade has agreed to come on the show.
5: Perfect.
3: Now, we had Brian Kilmeade one time
5: in studio
3: yeah. over there at Nassau.
5: Yes, we did.
3: I was at Nassau yesterday, Lummy, taking pictures of my equipment.
5: Looks good, right?
3: Oh, it's beautiful. Although I did turn, it seemed like the air conditioner in engineering, it was set at 80. And it would just seem like it was running and running. And I felt like it didn't seem like it was blowing out cold air. So I just turned it off.
5: Yeah, that makes sense.
3: And I left the studio one on at 79, and now they have that big hole up by the stage. I figured it could, you know, do whatever. So, this, you know, I like cop body cam footage.
5: So I've been looking for this one, too. So they haven't released the full one, because I was going to send this one up for
3: My breaking it down with
5: correct.
3: Bubba.
5: Yeah, but she just got arrested on the 9th.
3: See, you know, maybe use your Lummy type tech deck.
5: Well, because it hasn't been out, I put a FOIA request in.
3: All right. Maybe try to get a hold of her. Maybe she's probably still in jail.
5: She actually is, yes.
3: Yeah. And this is Hernando County. And this might be the craziest bitch I've ever seen. I think she's on some of that, you know, that spice. Remember when Lasker got high on spice?
5: Oh, yeah.
3: And he literally, oh, my God.
4: I should have sued you.
3: No, you were my teammate at the time. You can't see
4: when I got high on spice?
3: Yeah.
4: Maybe. Yeah, but you gave me too much.
3: I mean, we should have Gary make that a short.
5: Well, we can't on YouTube. That's the problem.
4: You can't?
5: No, we can't. That's the problem.
3: Because it probably shows drugs.
4: You tried to kill me.
5: Correct. You are correct. That's the reason we have never put it up.
3: So, this right here.
4: And I'm a sayer for it. You tried to kill me.
5: No. Bubba did the right thing on everything on that part. It's just YouTube is a bunch of pussies.
3: Well, no, but you just had an adverse reaction to it, Gene.
4: An adverse reaction? I was dying. I had to talk myself out of death because I was meeting God at the time.
3: I had to walk the other way. I was walking through the pearly gates.
4: That was right there.
3: So this is out of Hernando County, which is only two counties from here, one county from here. And this bitch gets arrested. And again, Gene, having been in handcuffs, you know, 16 plus times. You know, it's just
4: too many.
3: And when I do these break it down Bubba videos with people getting arrested and stuff, it all starts and stops with just fundamentally not listening to the cop.
5: Brent Nye, $25.
3: Oh my God. Owner of the Covington Farm Barn, my boy Brent Nye, and he sent his wife Tara over a couple weeks ago and gave me a little gift.
4: His wife is named Tara?
3: Yeah. You got two beautiful daughters. Tara's beautiful. They do a lot of their bookings. Gloria from Truly Yours, who's now doing, he's going to do, who's planning BARP. And we're having the BARP festivities at the Covington Farm Barn, which is owned by Brent and Tara Nye. They're the ones that own this place, with Nye Realty. Everywhere you see up here in Pasco County.
5: Everything. I mean, NYE.
3: That's his dad.
5: Yeah, well, it's
3: and
5: everywhere.
3: They're big slinging D's. He listens to the show. He's Bubba Army. His wife's Bubba Army. They're so very gracious. Thank you so much, Brent, for all that you do, my friend. So when I do break it down Bubba's and start analyzing videos and things like that, you know, fundamentally, if you just, okay, when they tell you to put your hands behind your back and you're officially arrested, there's nothing that's going to change their mind. There's nothing that's going to make the situation better other than just calming down and doing as told. Because they're not going to, I've never seen them once they've told you to turn around and they start getting the handcuffs out that they go, oh, okay, you know what? You're right on that one. You've usually pushed them so far that they're taking you to jail now. Like, I just did one, Lummy, that you sent me last week, that girl who had a meltdown. No, the Mexican girl who was not going to go to jail. The cops were like, listen, your Spanish boyfriend is DUI. We're taking him to jail. But your dad and her Mustang that they had, he was driving. She was a passenger.
5: And
3: her dad just died.
5: Yeah.
3: And the cop, this was in Lee County, and the cops were so cool. She was a passenger. And you know what they said to her, Gene? Listen, ma'am. I realize that this is your collector Mustang. It's your father who died, left it to you. It's in his name. We're not going to tow it, but we need you to call an Uber or your mother to come pick you up and have somebody grab the car. Now, cops usually don't do that.
5: No.
3: Usually they're like, we're going to tow this car. It's going to be impounded, you know. And she just starts having this all she needed to do was say, thank you, sir. I'm going to call Uber. And get, because she'd been drinking too, Gene, but they're not going to take her because she didn't drive.
5: Right.
3: But first of all, she gives them a hard time about giving when a cop asks for your ID, I think you legally,
4: hand it to him.
3: I think you got to legally give it to him. And so she's like, why you need my ID? I'm not doing anything wrong. I didn't do anything wrong. Why do you have my ID? Well, cop's still being super cool. She checks out and they realize that her boyfriend's been drinking. This is, I think, next week's Break It Down with Bubba.
5: Yeah.
3: And he doesn't even really speak English that well, so all he does is DUI field sobriety test. They have to have an interpreter on the phone telling him what to do. He flunks it. They put him in cuffs. She flips out. Now, the cop says, sir, ma'am, all you need to do is to call your mother or to call an Uber and pick you up because you've been drinking. And have somebody also grab the car. I'm not going to tow your car. Oh, you're going to do it to my car. It's my dad's car. What are you going to do to my car? He's like, I'm not doing anything to your car. I'm not doing anything to you. She flips out. Next thing you know, she's on the ground.
5: Yep.
3: Handcuffed. Then she bites the female police officer and draws blood. And like, I think it's the new generation who thinks they're above the law and cops don't have the authority to yoke your ass up. This might be one of the worst I've ever seen. And it's only a minute 27 long. Lummy's already requested for the full. This is kind of the best of what happened. But this is a bitch from Hernando County and she's like possessed. She like starts. Then she spits on the guy. He slaps the crap. Let me just see. He gives her a bitch slap right across the face.
5: She got a black eye from it.
3: Yeah,
4: really?
3: Yeah, but then they actually show the big hawker that she laid on his left cheek, and I think I might have done the same thing to the bitch. Wait till you see this. There's the spit.
4: Give her a right.
3: Well. He does.
4: Oh, that was just a slap.
3: I know. That was just to learn you. That'll learn you. Stop.
4: Yeah.
3: I mean. Oh,
4: no way.
3: Nothing's worse than somebody spitting on you. It's a battery, too. That's considered battery when you spit on somebody, especially a police officer. By the way, it's not Fernando, it's Hernando, the stupid ass AI that put this together for this dumb guy here.
5: It's Hernando.
3: That's you dumbass. Song.
2: Intoxicated demonic Florida woman strips to her underwear, spits on deputy during gas station.
4: There you go. That's what I did too.
3: So hold on. She.
4: You
3: she,
4: want out? You want out?
3: She didn't time. Show you the road. She didn't time her smashing her head against the window right, and so the cop.
4: The law dog did.
3: The cop kind of double dutched it and made it so that when she was taking a big old swing at it, that she just went right. Oh, this is the funniest ever. So she's.
4: That's
3: hit,
4: great stuff there.
3: So she's
2: intoxicated. Demonic.
4: Open it up right when you're going
3: to
4: hit it.
3: Watch it.
2: Florida woman strips to her underwear, spits on deputy during gas station.
4: Ah, that's funny. She's tangled up in the
2: exorcism arrest.
4: In the cord, too.
2: This is crazy.
3: Now, this woman's in her, like, tank top and panties.
4: Why?
3: I don't know. I don't know. We don't know the context of how it
4: was. Got there?
3: No, this is all that's out right now. Lummi has requested a foyer to get the whole deal. In there. She's just in her underwear and tank top, and then now she starts talking like the devil.
4: It's like a workout bra.
3: Yeah. In there. Now, the bra is a workout bra, but those are straight panties right there.
4: Yeah.
3: Like, those aren't workout
4: little
3: panties.
4: Little string line.
3: Yeah.
6: You spit in my face?
4: Choke her out, man. That's what.
6: You want a bad video charge?
4: Put a pain in it.
3: Listen.
6: That's sad. You spit on me. I've always been nice to you.
7: I didn't spit on you.
6: Absolutely did.
7: No, I didn't.
4: Oh, my God. She's got something in her.
6: You spit on me again. See what happens. Do I? Absolutely not.
3: Now, let me, is that the second spit?
5: Yes.
4: She wanted that.
3: And look at the spit. One, like, two. It's not just a little spray spit. That's a hawker.
5: She's been arrested 9 times.
4: You know what that cop needs to walk around with his clipboard in his hand?
5: Yeah.
4: So he can lay the clipboard over that camera and just bash her face for a good time.
5: She's been arrested 9 times in Hernando.
3: Well, there's a problem. And this isn't a white and black deal where, you know, left-leaning judges are easier on African-Americans. This girl's straight white trash, and the system has let her out 9 times, too. It's the system. It's the system that just fundamentally lets people out.
4: Yeah,
3: is what it is.
2: Oh my God!
4: See, she needed to go from jail to a psychiatric ward.
3: Well, she needs,
4: but we don't got that anymore. See, so now we got the weirdos on the street.
3: The weirdos on the street, along with, man, I gotta tell you, and I'm gonna go through it here, probably starting next, and it's a little bit shocking. But the clickbait today and what I want to talk about are literally because of this Carmelo Anthony verdict in Frisco, Texas, the African-American kid who stabbed a white kid. And everybody's making it a black or white issue when really it was just another human being killed another human being. A kid killed a kid. Now, I will tell you this. As crazy as the African-American community is going, they're now, you know, they're using this verdict.

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1: Please do it.
2: Yeah, exactly.
1: I mean, I got some hate in me all the way back from when I lost my daughter. And if you want me to take that from my heart and put it in your eyeball, I will pull your eye out of your socket and let you look at yourself.
3: Well, I'm going to break down some of these stories.
1: Why is everybody hating everybody in our own world?
3: They feel there's a large portion, or I don't know. I don't think it's a large portion. And you know what? I don't want to make this a big racial gimmick, though. But like, what do people like Ty J think?
2: Yeah.
3: Like, what's Ty J's opinion on this? You know, what's Dion's opinion of this? Like, how does the average, you know, just law-abiding, you know, very productive and successful black guy feel about this ruling that happened in Texas? Maybe Ty J can text me. He probably doesn't want to go on the air. Ty J, if you'd like to go on the air, I'd like to get your opinion on this because you're very level-headed. You know, you played 7, 8, 9 years in the national football, in the NFL. You've gone on to create a multi-million-dollar business with your drone company. You're married to a white girl. She's absolutely been your foundation and rock of strength and gotten you through some very tough times. You have a mixed daughter who's gorgeous, athletic, and very successful in the private sector. So you kind of check, Ty J kind of checks all boxes. Right?
1: I wonder if Ty J gets messed with because he has a white wife.
3: Probably.
1: Do people say something to him?
3: And some of the, you know, backward-ass white, yeah, you know, in Plant City and some of the backward-ass white communities. Probably.
2: He drives a Subaru?
3: I'm sure. Yeah, and he drives a Subaru, but then when he gets out... But when he gets out of the car and he's...
1: That is six, wrong.
3: 6'5", 260, jacked.
1: That's a lesbian car, right?
3: Yeah, kind of.
2: Oh, don't tell it. Listen, Ty J will whoop your ass. That's why I say it when I'm here. I won't say it to his face.
1: I'm not saying anything to Ty J.
3: Yeah. No, you're not.
1: I don't want no problems.
3: You don't
1: want
3: no problems. That guy. That guy can come and hinge at a moment's notice.
1: Dude, he might have some strictly great drones come right to your house.
2: Exactly. Well,
3: by the way, Gene calls them drones with an M.
1: What are they?
3: Ty J's got drones. They're with an N. Drones.
1: Oh.
3: Lasker called them drones.
1: The drones.
3: But I'm going to check my text, see if Ty J wants to chime in on this. But I'm going to also start breaking down these particular stories. And I shake my head and say, my God, we have, if you remember back in 1976, and there's probably a large portion of people that are watching or listening or sometime will catch the show later today that can maybe potentially remember 1976. It was our country's
1: It was terrible.
3: It was great. It was our country's 200th anniversary.
1: Right.
3: We all liked each other. We had all this patriotism. We loved our country. We didn't have all this black and white.
1: Because we had segregated schools at that time where they were busing us to different places.
3: Yes, but that was society.
1: That
3: was society trying to make blacks and whites coexist.
1: Right.
3: So that was kind of a step towards, you know, getting everybody to get along. So they were let's take this to the next level of harmony, and let's realize that we're all Americans. We're not black, white, Mexican. We're first and foremost, before you're black and before you're white, you're an American.
1: Yeah.
3: That's what we have in common. We're Americans. And doesn't matter if you're a white or a black guy, we're Americans. And back in 1976, man, we loved our country. We were very patriotic. And now as we are literally less than 3 weeks away from celebrating our 250th anniversary, we hate each other.
1: That's terrible.
3: We absolutely hate each other. And now we take law, I think that one of our shorts, thank you, Gary Cantrell, very much so, on Facebook is really blowing up when I talk about when the African-American mom goes, what should I do and what should I tell my 5 kids back at home? And I say, fundamentally, it starts with don't bring a knife to school. Yeah.

0: Yes.
1: Don't put a knife in your backpack. If somebody pushes you, push them back. Meet the amount of force with force. Now, had the, what's the Austin, the guy that got killed?
0: Metcalf.
1: Metcalf. Had the Austin Metcalf guy, who by all accounts says he started the, he pushed first after Carmelo Anthony told him, what you going to do about it? It ended up being just a little high school push like we've all been part of.
2: Yeah, it wasn't violent.
1: Well, it was,
2: a push.
1: I call it a high school push.
2: Right.
1: And we've all been through there.
2: Yeah.
1: Now, if a guy high school pushed you, you could roundhouse him.
2: Yeah.
1: You could give him a Patrick Swayze roadhouse roundhouse all day. But you don't stab him in the heart. In the heart. You don't. You just don't. And fundamentally what we have here is another teenager that killed another teenager. But we've polarized this now and subsected it now into black versus white. And I just got to tell you, and I've never lived as a black man. I don't know the struggle of how you're maybe always judged or, you know, always given the short end of the deal. I don't see that. I know that it happens. I don't have. Well, you know what? I'll tell you this. How I get judged in this town and how I've been treated
2: judicially is the same as they do.
1: Is, you know what? If there's one white guy
2: that can know it, it's
1: that
2: you.
1: That can really step up and say, you know what? People can steal from me. People can ruin my life with stolen sex tape materials. People can, and I don't make a good victim, and I never, ever, ever, ever have been the plaintiff. I'm always the defendant. I'm always getting my ass rung into court as the defendant, and anytime I'm wronged, I never get stuck up for. So just maybe I happen to be one of the very few white guys
2: that can feel their
1: that
2: hate.
1: Can feel potentially what you're going through, and if you have to go through what I've gone through as a black guy, I get it. I absolutely do get it. Now, do you need to do what potentially some of these outliers are doing now, and that's attacking white people? Listen.
2: What do you call them? Outliers?
1: Outliers, which is kind of the fringe. So this would be the average black guy doesn't feel like he needs to go up and hit a white guy in the mouth.
2: Yeah, my guys don't.
1: No.
2: Matter of fact, I'm invited to two black parties.
1: Well, as a matter of fact, your best workers at your privately owned business are African American guys.
2: Yep.
1: In fact, the one guy who runs the shop and got keys to your place and opens it up on days like this when you can't be there and collects the money and gives estimates and basically
2: he's
1: a second
2: true black guy. He can't get no blacker.
1: No, but I'm sorry.
2: He's black.
1: What I'm saying, though, Gene, is a black guy.
2: Right.
1: You trust your $1 million business
2: with a real black
1: with
2: guy.
1: With a real black guy.
2: Yep. I sure
1: and
2: do.
1: So these outliers. This fringe of African American men and women that are attacking white people for being white is just sickening. Absolutely. I wasn't on that jury. I don't live in that community. I don't know if the guy received a fair trial or not. I'm assuming he did, but I can see where, you know, again, I've never been able to be a victim. I always get screwed with. I always get the short end of the stick. So I get it. I understand how some African Americans could feel the system is skewed against you. I
2: now,
1: get it.
2: We talked the other day about picking the juries, and you said how they picked the 13. Do you think that
1: it was 10? But yeah, 10, I made a
2: okay.
1: Mistake.
2: But do you think that his lawyer picked only white people for the certain so it could come to this?
1: No, I think the prosecution. You know, use their preemptive strikes, you know, and it just happened to be the jury makeup didn't have any black people on it. And that's one of their big contentions. But you can't circumvent.
2: Well, why didn't they import some black people?
1: Well,
2: on
1: they,
2: there?
1: They had nearly 600 people in the jury pool. And it just worked out that their most black people got themselves struck or were struck. And that's part of what's going through right now on the appellate version of this is now under appeal, one of which is because there was no African Americans represented on the jury.
2: So he probably did that on purpose.
1: So I don't know.
2: Good lawyer.
1: Maybe Ty J will text me and tell me that I'd love to hear his opinion on this.
2: Yeah, he's an
1: on the Carmelo. He's a very educated guy. He has a very multi-million dollar successful business. His wife has a successful business. He checks all the boxes.
2: Yes.
1: He checks. I'm a badass black guy from Detroit. I came from a broken family where my mom raised me, and I married a white girl. Like, he checks, and I played in the National Football League and went on to have a successful business thereafter. He checks all the boxes. I'd love to hear his opinion on how this all went down and his, you know, his opinion of the verdict and what the kid got and the community outlash and the community that is upset and are attacking white people and telling them I'm attacking you because you're white. I got a handful of these attacks that have gone down. I also have a couple, like three, I got three hot mic segments, Lummy, that I want to run that are just African-Americans that are just absolutely hateful in what they're saying about us. And that's so unfair.
2: They don't like themselves.
1: For you to paint with such a broad brush and say the things you're saying about white people when it's only a fraction of white people that do bad things to black people, and it's only a fraction of black people that do bad things to white people.
3: That's right.
1: For the most part, we all get together, and we all get. I mean, like, I don't judge black people. I judge people that smoke cigarettes before I judge black people. So let me. I'm gonna play a montage. One of them is 19 seconds long, and it's a African-American kid that goes and just smacks a white kid, and it's in class that they look to be about juniors in high school. And then another one comes from that happens to be 19 seconds long, and then the next one is a minute 38, and this black guy goes on and says there needs to be National Ass Whipping White Day, where African Americans pick a day, like maybe Wednesday, and you just go out and beat up the first white person that you see. Now, what if you were to flip-flop that and you had a white guy that was a social influencer and has a check mark, Lummy, by your name, meaning you're a verified Twitter user, and you were a white guy and you said Mondays are National Beat Up a Black Guy or Beat Up a Black Person Day, and when you get out, when you as a white person leave your house, hit the first black person you see. And then he goes and says, make them older, too, because they can't fight back. That's a minute 38. And then I got another guy, and Tim Pool, retweeted this, and he said, Tim Pool said, how do you coexist with people whose argument is, we can kill you with impunity, and if you lock us up, we'll kill you too.
3: What is impunity? What is that?
1: Like without remorse. Like you can just lock us up willy-nilly. So, Lummy, I got these three. I'm just going to play them back to back to back once Macho Man gives me the clearance. Then I'll start lining up these stories and I'll check to see if Ty J texted me, okay?
3: Perfect.
4: I began to hallucinate and thought a houseplant was talking to me.
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0: Show, Friday, June 12th. God, I'm so looking forward to the weekend. Which, by the way, Lummi, I'm going to see you over at, is it Solar Blades? Or whatever?
1: No, Advent Health.
0: Advent Health.
2: Yes. The Saturday at 1?
0: Saturday at 1:30. I think Steve hits the ice at 2.
1: Yes, at 2 o'clock.
0: 2 o'clock. So, Gene, about 1:30, maybe meet me over there?
2: I'm going to try to.
0: If you can. Bring Coben.
2: Yeah.
0: And Steve Olinsky, former Pittsburgh Penguin, former Washington Capital, former San Jose Shark, I think Toronto Maple Leaf.
1: I'm not sure about the Maple Leaf, but
0: oh, okay,
1: that's all right.
0: I thought he got traded to Toronto.
1: Well, I think he was for their minor league. So I mean, maybe
2: okay. He's one of the greatest ever with four scores.
0: He's one of the greatest ever with four. He's the greatest hockey player ever in the National Hockey League that had four goals.
2: Yep,
0: and he's in the exclusive four goal club. And
2: meanest four goaler there was.
0: Yes.
1: Oh, Ryan Malone and also his head coach, good friend.
0: Well, Chuck Gruden's going to be there.
1: That's his head coach,
2: Chuck Gruden.
0: Chucky Gruden.
2: The Chucky.
0: Now, let me. I saw a thing that Gruden had just won an appeal against the NFL, but it might have been like I don't know how. It might have been like from a year ago. I couldn't get a date on it, but can you Google Gruden wins appeal against NFL? Because they were kind of playing it off like it was something new, but you know his lawsuit against of collusion against the 10 NFL
1: 10 months ago.
0: Oh, okay, so I mean, they may have settled because the person that was telling the story that I saw said. Since Gruden had cleared this legal hurdle, it was now going to go to, you know, arbitration or mediation, and that involved Goodell testifying, and the NFL does not want that. They would probably settle. But the guy also said that Chucky or, you know, John Gruden has enough money that he doesn't need to settle. He might just want blood. And there's more money, too, if he goes and gets a jury trial of the deal. So, 1:30, quarter till 2, How long does Steve play for?
1: I don't know. I was trying to get that out of him last night. I know it's a 22-hour event.
0: Yeah.
1: So I'm not exactly sure because I was trying to talk to him about it, and he just kept saying, well, it's 22 hours.
2: What the heck is a 22-hour event? Is it Sebring?
0: I don't know.
1: No, it's because there's 22...
0: suicides every 22 seconds.
1: 22 servicemen commit suicide every day.
0: Yeah, 22 servicemen. From, you know, veterans that served our country, supposedly they come back so messed up that 22 military veterans kill themselves every day. It's a veteran suicide prevention awareness thing, and it's a very great cause. It really is. So I found, I don't know how many stories, and this guy really pisses me off. This guy absolutely pisses me off. If this isn't race baiting... And this isn't really, really, like, you could never as a white guy say what this guy says. This is horrible.
3: Honestly and truthfully, stay out of the company of white people. That's really all I got. And I'm not trying to imply that all white people...
0: No, you are.
2: He's a gay black man. He's one of a kind.
0: Gene, we don't know that. We don't know what he is sexually, and it doesn't matter.
2: Want to bet on it?
3: Bad, but it is just easier to stay out of the company of white people.
0: So let me just turn this around. What if this was a gay white guy or a straight white guy or just a white guy? Let's just go white guy. And he said, I'm just telling you white people to stay out of the company of black people. It's just easier. Even though it's just easier, just stay away. That guy would be canceled immediately. You can't say it. Why is there such a double standard here?
3: Honestly and truthfully, stay out of the company of white people.
0: If anybody happened to watch the Hot Mic segment when I broke for the 5 minutes and 20 seconds terrestrially to play my terrestrial commercials on my various affiliates, Panama City, Fort Walton Beach, Phoenix, Tampa, and I played three different excerpts of African-Americans absolutely beating the hell out of white people. And one African-American say that we need national white people, you know, beat up white people day. And the minute you walk out of your house, try to find an older white person and smash them in the face. And he even said kids, too. Like, it's such a double standard. What if a white person was say he'd be like considered hate speech? They may go arrest the FBI may arrest you for spreading hate speech if you are a white guy saying this very same thing.
3: Honestly and truthfully, stay out of the company of white people. That's really all I got, and I'm not
0: all because a jury in Texas found an African American 17-year-old for guilty of second degree manslaughter or homicide because that African American guy was asked to leave a tent that he didn't belong in, and a guy grabbed his shoulder and gave him a nudge and or push, and the black guy came and stabbed him right in the heart, killing him instantaneously, and a jury of his peers that live in his same community found him guilty, sentenced him to 34 or 5 years in prison with the possibility of parole at 17. It sounds like to me the jury got it right. My only thing is I might would have gone longer. It doesn't matter whether the guy was black or white. It doesn't matter whether the guy was black or white who stabbed. It doesn't matter who the guy was black or white who got the stabbing. A person took another person's life.
2: So it wasn't just all white people on that staff of people. It was some Asians and a Cuban and a Muslim.
0: That's called the jury.
2: Not
0: the staff, Gene.
3: Not trying to imply that all white people are bad, but
0: you kind of are. You are. You know, you could more efficiently say this: hey, pick and choose the white people that you hang out with. Know what they're.
2: Yeah, which ones are good and bad?
0: No, just like black people, Dominican people, Puerto Rican people, Spanish people, Asian people, Muslim people, white people, black people, men, women, fat, skinny. There's all good. There's good portions of those people, and there's bad portions of those people.
2: Well, he likes that white lady at the EBT card line that he when he skips up front and passes everybody.
0: All right, Gene, we're not going there.
3: It is just easier to stay out of the company of white people.
0: So not fair. So not fair.
2: No.
0: Now, you want to see something. This is the video that I saw last night as I was prepping for the show. I look at various things and I email them to myself if I want to potentially talk about it. A lot of times Lummy and I are on the same page and we'll have found the same thing. I found this, Lummy didn't. And this is why I'm speaking about this topic right now as we speak, and I clickbaited it and our thumbnail was whites being hunted. This white guy who has 2 bags of groceries, I don't know if it's Target, Walmart, CVS or what, but he's leaving a store. And he's got 2 bags of groceries in his hands. And so both of his hands are occupied. It looks like
2: he can't see that he's in a predicament.
0: What are you going to do at this point, Gene?
2: I'm going to set my bags down. I'm going to bend over and pull out the first can I can and just quickly my right click that guy in the red,
0: Gene,
2: knock his teeth out.
0: We all know what you say.
2: When all that blood goes flying, one's going to run.
0: Shut up.
2: You got one left to fight.
0: Just shut up. We all know what
2: I'm
0: you're
2: I'm setting
0: gonna,
2: my bag down and I'm
0: easy.
2: Getting my weapon out.
0: It's easy for you to be an armchair quarterback.
2: Okay.
0: This guy and the generation that he lives probably is not nearly situational aware as you are.
2: Okay.
0: And
2: well,
0: so
2: I was aware when them black guys walked up to you. Now what? Now aware. I was aware.
0: You
2: were going to get robbed.
0: Yeah, you were.
2: I was aware.
0: Gene,
2: they're not walking up there for free. They're not going to come up and shake your hand.
0: Would you just shut up and stop making everything about what you're going to do, and let's watch what happened, okay? Then you can give your comment.
2: The poor guy's gonna get messed up. What's gonna
0: happen? Oh, it's bad. It's
2: oh, man.
0: It's bad.
2: That's
0: it's
2: terrible.
0: It's really, really bad. And then as he's slumped over on the side of his car, the guy comes in and gives him that one last kick to the face. This is, if I'm the municipality where this happens, I'm the Grady Judd, I'm the Bob Gutierrez, I'm the Chad Cronister, I make it my absolute mission to find these 3 people and prosecute them to the fullest part of the law. Wait till you watch. It's going to piss everybody that's currently watching this show or will watch this show. This is one of the most egregious things I've ever seen. Now, this guy, this white guy in the blue shirt, looks like to be blue or black pants.
2: Yeah.
0: He didn't do anything wrong. He has never met these three guys. He doesn't know who these three guys are. He didn't have any type of scrape up or dust up inside the store with these three guys. He's just walking out of the store to his white car, and these three guys roll up on him, and he's only guilty of being one thing, white. They are attacking him because he's white. Watch this. There's no sound on it.
4: This video that is hard to watch. A 24-year-old man hit and kicked as he left a corner store in Klein. He was there on Sunday.
5: I definitely want him caught.
0: Now this is him, and he's afraid to even go on camera because he's already getting death threats from other people that support these three black guys' actions.
4: His girlfriend asked that we not identify them out of fear for their safety. Social media has not been kind.
6: I've gotten death threats.
4: They just want to be...
0: For what? Death threats for what? How can you be the victim of something like this and you ever be in the wrong?
1: Because people make up their own narrative.
4: Safe. When they approached, he just took the beating. 6 kicks to the head from 5 people in all.
5: The 5th one at the end came
0: right
5: out.
0: Here. This is the worst. This makes me want to hunt them down myself. Watch this.
5: The store after purchasing his goods and then came up to me, kicked me in the face and said, Black Lives Matter.
4: The victim says they didn't even leave quickly.
5: It seemed like they were proud of it.
4: The Harris County Sheriff's Office is asking the public to call Crime Stoppers with tips about who they are so they can be held accountable.
6: I really hope they're caught before someone else gets hurt.
0: This guy here. Now, listen, if there was one of these stories today, okay. If there's 2 of these stories, that sucks. When there's 3, 4, 5, and 6 of these stories, all because of a verdict that was in Frisco, Texas, that I didn't have anything to do with. This guy didn't have anything to do with. This is a kid. This black guy comes up and beats the crap out of this guy because he thinks that this guy was on the jury of the Anthony Carmelo prosecution. This guy was
2: a jail sentence in itself.
0: So
1: first off, they're in the wrong state.
0: Yeah.
1: So the guy just
0: So like this is like. What, in Pennsylvania or New York? Or
1: I want to say it's in Florida.
0: Yeah, this might be in Florida.
1: Let me check.
0: Now, if you're in Frisco, Texas, and you potentially saw a white guy that maybe you thought was on the jury, you still can't beat him up.
2: No.
0: And you still need to mind your own business, and jurors should never be afraid to be on the jury.
2: Tamper with the jurors.
0: But when you're in Florida, and you're a black guy that rolls up on a white guy that's just sitting on the concrete, looks like maybe drinking a 7-Eleven big gulpy.
2: I'm going to start sitting around.
0: And you then go and absolutely just tee off on his face and tell him, oh, I thought you were on the jury. Now watch. So, and the thing about it is,
2: Who's filming? Is
0: the black guy.
1: He's on his bike.
0: The black guy is on his bike, and he's filming himself beating up this white guy under the guise of, weren't you on that jury? Watch.
7: Hey, weren't you on jury selection?
8: No, he wasn't.
7: He was on jury selection.
8: He's a vet, dude.
1: Yeah, it's in Florida. It's in
0: Florida.
1: Yeah.
0: This is on Florida.
8: He's a vet. He ain't been on jury selection.
0: I had to beep out because the white guy's like, man, F you.
1: I think there might be a couple more.
0: Yeah, I'm not gonna play it because there's a bunch of FUs as absolutely you should. Now, does this guy? I think this guy
1: got a warrant out for his arrest.
2: Yeah, well, you see that Dooley sitting there.
0: Gene's gonna give you what
2: that
0: Gene
2: was
0: Lasker
2: me.
0: Would do.
2: I'd have run him right over. I'd have killed him from behind.
0: Here's another. This all came down last night.
1: Oh, that's so I know it's not, but it's a.
0: Let me spit it out.
1: Sorry, I sent you a video because it just, you know, goes along kind of the lines. It's the black kids took over a trampoline park in Missouri. 300 teens and
2: wow.
1: They
2: fighting.
0: What's the story? It says
2: they're fighting themselves.
0: Over 300 teens swarmed a trampoline park outside of St. Louis for an internet meme event. And it exploded into 8 fights, throwing at police, 12-year-old girl caught with a butcher knife. So you got 12-year-old girls that are walking around with butcher knives. Police attempted to break up the fight, and then the teens poured into a nearby Aldi and Walmart. they threatened customers, and then they started destroying the stores. And when police showed up again to restore order, the kids turned on the police and started pelting them with rocks, screaming threats, and refusing to leave. It took multiple police agencies to shut it down. The owner of the trampoline park only had one question, where are the parents? And that, you know, everything that we see now in the next little story, in the amount of stories I'm going to play, 90% of it is the fact that these teens and these people don't have a parent, a standard or normal parent structure at their home. They're being raised by their grandma. They're being, you know, they have three or four different baby daddies, baby mamas, baby, you know, just baby. Just it's just it's so in the African-American community, all too often that young mom sends her kids to be raised by grandma.
2: She's a hoe.
0: And grandma, she, well, maybe, the mom might be. She's got four different kids, three different baby daddies, and grandma's raising them all so that she can go out and do the things that she wants. She wants to live her 25, 26-year-old life. And grandma, who is in her 50s and 60s, these young teenagers can bamboozle grandma all day. You can't bamboozle, you know, parents that actually participate and parent. It's harder to bamboozle them than it is grandma. The cannon, the woolly mammoth. All right, so let me. I probably can't play
1: the. No, don't play the.
9: That sounded pretty good.
0: So I can't play the.
1: Audio. Black on black.
0: Yeah,
1: like, it's just how the teens are.
2: So
1: just,
2: I would net them all up with a big net, and I'd sterilize them
0: Gene,
2: all.
0: Here comes Gene with the Gene. What would Gene last? See, what would
1: this,
0: Gene do?
1: This is supposed to be on the Gene Unleashed, but we just haven't had time.
9: I would net them all up and sterilize them,
2: and then. Well, you know,
0: so and then let me, if you look, the reason why everybody acts this way is because everybody's got their phone out and they're trying to have a viral type moment. That's where all of this stamp. If the people participating in this could not tape it and make it feel as if they could take their little known TikTok and or X page and go viral, which at the end of the day, I mean, going viral might pay you $50. Like, honest to God, we've been viral before.
2: The president ought to take our phones from us.
0: And so this is the trampoline park, Lummy. And then
1: I sent you, by the way, that guy that hit the Jacksonville guy. I sent you his phone number.
0: Really?
1: Yeah, if you want to.
0: Which one? The one that got hit?
1: No, the one that.
0: The one from
1: the
0: Jacksonville that said, man, you on jury duty?
1: Anson, A-N-S-O-N.
0: That's his real name?
1: That is his real name.
2: See, he's mad at his mom. We're naming him.
1: Yeah, he's from Jacksonville. He's currently not arrested. So. He's been arrested before.
0: Anson?
1: Anson.
2: Better shut my mic off.
0: No, you just be quiet. Let me handle it, okay? Okay.
10: The service you're attempting to use has been restricted or is unavailable. Mm-hmm. Please contact...
0: Yeah, imagine that.
1: Yeah.
2: 30 white people have called him.
0: I got several more of these stories. We'll continue this on next.
11: Believe it or not.
12: Absolutely not.
11: Everything you heard about him has been toned down for easier public acceptance. 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
2: Filthy bastard!
1: From the den of sin. Just leave your morals at the door.
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1: All day.
0: Throw us a little something, something.
2: Grouper Lips 25.
0: And thank you, Grouper, and thank you for the images of the Hall of Famers group. Appreciate you, my friend. Let me... When do we do a Hall of Fame? Is that August? Do we do a Hall of Fame in August?
3: No, usually September.
0: September.
4: Yes, sir. What did you say you're going to name them?
0: What do you mean? Well, no, we took the physical busts that we had on the back of the stage, and then Grouper Lips scanned them all.
4: Right.
0: High-res scanning, but he didn't put their names on it, so we're in the process of, you know...
4: Put a little name to it.
0: Well, yeah, so on the screen, and I love the fact that how Macho Man has your camera... centered up where it's got you, the rack, and then in the upper corner, it's got...
4: I got a gold dude.
0: You got... those are the Hall of Famers. And so with their bust will be their name.
4: I'm in perfect position, ain't
0: I? You are in perfect position, an old man.
4: I mean, you never thank us for that. You always thank us for not being in the right position.
0: Well, Gene, thank you for being in the right position. That's like if I was a quarterback.
4: That's right. You got to slap us on the butt once in a while.
0: If I was a quarterback, Lemmy, and you're my right left tackle, and you completely blocked great, and I had time to throw the ball, and then Lasker was my receiver, and he caught the ball, then, which, by the way, you're doing your job, what you're supposed to do, right? And I had to go, hey, Lemmy, after every play, Lemmy, thank you for keeping that guy off me. And Gene, thank you for catching the ball. When realistically, I'm like, hey, man, great job, guys. Okay, next play is going to be a 46.
4: You're getting all the glory.
0: 46 whammer. No, you're getting the glory, bitch. Every catch you get, getting closer to your year-end bonus for amount of catches.
4: Okay.
0: So as we continue on, and I got quite a bit of them. And I just don't think that there's a lot of the media that maybe can be... the spokesperson for just the average guy, the people's hammer, if you will, is what people called me over the years. And I don't know that Fox 13 or anybody in your local ABC, CBS, NBC, or Fox affiliate can actually broach this topic. Meaning like whites are being hunted by African Americans triggered by the Anthony Carmelo verdict. When realistically, a 17-year-old kid stabbed another kid in the heart, killed him instantaneously, and let's take race out of it. And I'm just tired of it.
2: Chaz Amare, $20.
0: Let's keep it rolling in. I'm tired of defending my whiteness. Judge me for the things I've done against African Americans. Judge me for the things that I've done wrong that could potentially upset.
4: I ought to get a tax break because I got so many black guys work for me.
0: Over the years, yes. And, my power pig days and some of my urban days, I've always really, really aligned really well with the African American community.
4: They ran with you.
0: They African American people love me because I'm
4: except
0: one of the...
4: Sap.
0: Well, Sap loved me too at one time, except for, because I was one, African Americans understood and realized how much I was always getting screwed with, and how society, which is predominantly society and government and municipalities, are predominantly white, and I'm predominantly getting screwed by those people. And African American, oh my God, Charles Ramsley. Woo! With $100 bill. Courtesy of Gene Lasker. Thank you. Need it. And so African Americans could be like, man, this white boy's getting screwed with. They hate him. And then that white boy would get on the air and just say it like it is and say stuff that people normally can't say.
2: New York, so, Greg, $20. Proud to be with you, right?
0: Yeah, I don't think you need to see that.
3: I know. Sorry. Dang it.
0: Proud to be white. I don't think that that's
4: Black guy, Kelly. I don't think
0: that's necessarily the message we want to give.
4: We just need to get along, bro.
0: I know, man.
4: I mean, I wish Russia would bomb us.
5: What?
0: Yep.
4: Yeah. About four or five baby nukes all around the world, all around the United States.
0: Because
4: then we'd all have to join together to fight this.
0: Yeah, the only thing that right now keeps us together where we don't judge white or black is the Olympics. Because when you see the black guy running against the Russian dude, doesn't matter if you're racist or not, you're like, man, I want the American to win. So we need to have the type of mentality, black people the way they view white people the way you view black people, as if we're competing in the Olympics.
4: That's right. All join together.
0: We're America before
4: war would do that to us.
0: Like I said earlier, Before you're black and before you're white and before you're Mexican and before you're Asian and before you're a man and before you're a woman and before you're fat and before you're skinny and before you're stupid or before you're smart or before you're rich or before you're poor, fundamentally to your core, you're an American.
4: That's you're an American. That's a good line you just made. You know that?
0: Thank you. Very Martin Luther King like. Yeah. I mean, maybe we could get that excerpt up, but it's true. Before going. Before you're anything, at the fundamental core of your of your existence is you're an American. So treat everybody as if they were an American, and wrap your arms around them and give them the benefit of the doubt. Now, when they say something stupid or they do something to you or they show their ass or you realize they're not into what you're into or maybe they're bad people.
4: Well, white, just help them before you hurt them.
0: White, there you go. Help them before you hurt them. And if they try to hurt you, then all bets, defend yourself accordingly. I would suggest that if you're not a felon and you're above the age of 21 or whatever the legal age to own a gun is, if you live in an area where you can, there's a lot of states now that are open carry and there's a lot of states that you need to get registered and what have you. If you are a law-abiding citizen that has the ability to carry a firearm in today's world, I would.
2: David Hernandez, $20.
0: Thank you, David. Thank you so much. Boop, boop. We need the money. I would say, man, if you got the ability to carry something to protect yourself in today's day and age, here's another example.
2: Iggy McGillicuddy, $20.
0: Iggy's got the money today. If you got the ability, like Iggy, Iggy's always strapped. I'm strapped most of the time, but like Iggy would go to the tanning bed with his gun. He'd be laying in the tanning bed with his gun beside him. I think when Iggy goes to the gym and works out, I think he's got it right beside him.
2: Well, of course.
0: Iggy's strapped at all times. But, I mean, if you have the ability to own a gun, own one. And be smart about it, but realize you have the ultimate stopping power. Use it. Now, listen, in using it, you're going to be absolutely analyzed, and they're going to look into it every different which way they can. But, you know, chances are, witnesses and or surveillance that will catch said interaction and blow somebody away. If like, for instance, I think the guy in the parking lot who was against the white car who got the fine, they kicked him 6 times to his head. I think had he been strapped, I think he could have blown all 3 of those guys away. They came up to him. They started punching him in the face at a public parking lot. He didn't do anything. He didn't do anything to them. And, you know, you're in 3 people against 1. I think you could arguably, you know, you could say, I'm in fear of my life. These guys are doing, you know, they're doing haymakers around on me and connecting. I think the guy went on to say that I just sat there and took it. No, that's not the answer. The answer is to blow them, not them as in blacks or anybody else, blow the bad guys away that are messing with you, that are making you in fear of your life. Now, if somebody, you know, pushes you, like the Carmelo Anthony deal, and the Metcalf deal, Austin Metcalf pushed Carmelo Anthony. If somebody pushes you and they're of equal size, I mean, they were both 17. I think they were relatively close in size. It wasn't like let me, if you push like a 100-pound woman and you're going to get, she could probably blow you away.
2: Yeah.
0: But if you push Ty J, well, he should probably push you back.
2: Oh, 100%.
0: Not shoot you. So meet force with force until you're outnumbered or you genuinely are fighting an uphill battle. Then blow whoever the bad guy is that's trying to hurt you for in fear of your life, blow them away.
4: But if you go a cog ahead of the story, you'll see that tent that everybody got up underneath because of the rain, that dude that killed the white dude, he was from the other team.
0: Yes.
4: He had no reason to be in that tent.
0: And they went on to look at text exchanges on the guy who died, and his coach earlier that day said, please take leadership because he was Metcalf was one of the young older guys there and kind of a bigger guy. He was a football player as well. Not only, you know, not only did he, I don't know if he was participating in track or just watching, but his coach, there was testimony and texts from the guy, from Metcalf's phone, from his coach that said, you know what, you keep kind of take charge of the tent and don't let people that aren't supposed to be in there. This is for people that go to our school and our school only.
2: Felix, $20.
0: And so when they asked the kid that didn't go to the school, I'm not going to say they asked the black guy and they were all white, but they asked the kid who was an outsider and not supposed to be underneath there because he didn't attend their school. When they asked him to leave, his response was, touch me and find out what happens.
4: Uh-huh.
0: That's what he, that's what I've read the testimony, the sworn testimony. And listen, what other, what a lot of people don't know is that there were people, there were witnesses that went to the black kid's school that testified and told the truth as to what happened, and it aligned with what really happened. There's people from the Carmelo Anthony school that said, yeah, some guy pushed Carmelo to get him out of the tent, and Carmelo stabbed him in the heart. These are these
4: hold
0: are,
4: on him.
0: These are people from their very own school. So this is another example of a white. This is a white woman. This is only a few days old. That's running for and a black guy just hawks her down and completely smashes her in the face. Bubba, I love you, but that is not how Stand Your Ground works. Your opinion is not fact. No force continuum in civilian applications. Then go ahead and tell me about the, which I don't agree with this verdict at all, but when the white older man got popcorn thrown on him, he gunned down the guy at the theater just right around the road from here and was cleared under Stand Your Ground. I do not agree with that decision. I think that old white guy should be in prison right now. And you don't bring a gun to a popcorn fight. They were both men. And the only thing that the guy who got killed did wrong was check his phone, not during the movies, during the previews. And threw popcorn on the and he was checking his babysitter's text thread because him and his wife very rarely went out and they went to catch a movie and he was keeping in touch with his babysitter during the previews.
2: Charles Richardson, $20.
0: So I don't know necessarily, maybe you are a cop or you have a better understanding as to Stand Your Ground, but it's my understanding that if you're in fear of your life, you that's where the Stand Your Ground state statute is applied, and that Stand Your Ground does is not for those that push you unless you are there's such a size disparagement or a volume disparagement, meaning there's three of them and one of you. I think, and I don't know that Florida has a Stand Your Ground rule. I know we do here in Florida, and it usually is more problematic than it's good. I just think that, you know, whether you want to hide behind the Stand Your Ground statute or just it was a clean shoot, I think clean shoot would be more in play. And police officers and prosecuting attorneys and people like that would be able to wade through the evidence and see that, oh, or surveillance, like the kid that got beat up by the three black guys against the white car, there was surveillance or his girlfriend was taping, and clearly that would have been an instance where that guy, if he had a gun, could have shot those three guys, and I guess you could just call it a clean shoot rather than Stand Your Ground. Whether I have misinterpreted Stand Your Ground state statute or not, I just know if I'm in fear of my life, I could care what it's called, I'm going to shoot you and kill you. I'm armed and strapped.
4: I'm going to shoot and kill you, and I'm not even going to be in fear of my life yet. Just get in my face. I'm going to stop it early.
0: Here is, I don't think there's any sound on this, but it shows a white girl running and a black guy just hawking her down, then giving her the good news. As you can see, she falls down on the ground.
4: Big old boy, too.
0: And he's a big dude. Watch this one. Ooh, oh, my God.
4: That's a hit.
0: Oh.
4: Man, that was a hit. That knocked her out.
0: I mean, she's out.
4: She's out cold.
0: She's out. Then he stands over her and hits her again.
2: Oh.
0: Two, three.
4: He's trying to break her jaw.
0: I think he might have. There's three. Three in the books. I don't know what they're saying to each other. I don't know what she did.
4: He paid for something and she didn't give it to him.
0: Well, Jeannie,
4: she ran with the merchandise.
0: Maybe, perhaps. I don't know that you can do that. yet another example. Let me, and there's a common denominator here, and I don't have to say it. But from the trampoline park to the guy that got his ass beat in against the white car, to that woman running out, to now this teen takeover at a Taco Bell.
4: It's real simple.
0: It's a black...
4: The fry oil machine. Dip your bucket in it and throw it right out the window on them.
0: Watch this guy. Watch this
4: pothole.
0: Watch this black guy light this Taco Bell employee that works the drive-thru winner. I mean, lights them up.
4: He's taking a hit to the face when he's trying to get the window.
0: And they won't let him. He's trying to close the door.
4: Yeah,
0: they won't
4: let him. What's that leaking?
0: We're animals. We are absolutely savages. And all of this starts with one thing. Parenting.
4: Mm-hmm.
0: Parenting. This is another teen takeover at a family festival in suburban Kansas City. It was overrun by teens who began beating police officers and unleashed bear spray on attendees. Now, we know what bear spray will do, and I got to tell you, it's the most powerful stuff I've ever been exposed to, and it took a crew of 12 guys down. We were moving the studios, and I had some bear spray over here, and Tease accidentally hit it, and it completely cleared the studio for over an hour, and it got on a little bit of the wood. And if you remember, when we moved it back over here, it got on you. Like right, the bear spray took us down like three different times.
2: Yeah, right in the eyeball.
0: Hello, who's this?
1: Hey, Bubba, this is Steve. How you doing?
0: Hi, Steve.
1: Hey, just a quick comment on what's going on here. And I think it can kind of be summed up with the black community is losing their hold on racism. You know, it's one of the things they've used against white people for years and years and years. And they're seeing it now more than ever with like X and social media platforms. What's going on here? We're starting to see it too. You know, with this Carmelo Anthony case, same thing, you know. So it's a resort to violence because they can't hold racism over us anymore, you know. So it's a shame.
0: I appreciate your call, my friend. Thank you.
4: What did he even say?
0: I don't know. Hello. But he's Bubba Army, and we got to be nice to him. Hello, go ahead, sir.
5: Hey, Bubba, this is Brad. How are you?
0: Hi, Brad. Go ahead, bud.
5: Hey, reaching out, I know. First time I listen every day, first time I've ever called. This is awesome. Checking to see if you guys, I know that Chuck the Builder's on the other side, and there's some drama going on in Nashville. I don't know if you guys have ever seen any of that. That's definitely on the other side of the spectrum. But once you get started on that drama, holy cow, is it interesting.
0: Start on what? I'm sorry. I got distracted. I got
4: something in Nashville.
2: Yeah. No,
5: Chubb the Builder and out of Nashville, that little drama of the guy.
2: Oh.
5: So I don't know if you guys have touched on that at all.
2: No, because the language on the video
0: and that guy's an absolute disgrace to the white race. Like, that guy does not represent what I think, how I feel, how I judge people, how I look at people. That Chubb, or whatever the hell the builder, is a complete asshole, and he needs to be put in prison.
5: Oh, I agree.
0: And he goes up, and he absolutely targets black people, and he calls them the N-word, and he absolutely is a disgrace to my Caucasianness, if you will. He is absolutely does not represent how any of us feel. He's a piece of shiz. I hate that guy. I know that he may have shot somebody or hurt a black person or something, and I know that he's currently going through the judicial system. I hope he gets what's coming to him, which is probably, you know, 50 to 60 years in prison. I think he killed somebody. So that guy's,
5: yeah, I agree.
0: That guy's a piece of shiz. Absolutely. Absolutely. So anyway, here's another teen takeover. We just saw a teen takeover at Taco Bell. Now this is a teen takeover in Kansas City that was supposed to be a family festival. Actually tackling cops.
4: She kicked him right in the face.
0: And kicking white cops.
4: So that cop's going to get her because he's seen it. Yeah, he got her. Oh, Cuban's
0: Jane,
4: running.
0: Just shut up.
4: Look, just, I'm just looking at the picture.
0: Just shut up. Just
4: everybody look at the picture and you'll see what I see.
0: Shut up. I told you to shut up. Shut up when I tell you. People know what the common denominator is without you telling them. That's the thing. You don't tell them.
4: Oh.
0: They form their own opinion, you idiot.
4: There's a little old lady walking with them. Did you see her?
3: Bubba, the number I just sent you, remember that guy on the bike? And if you want to just move on, but that number actually does work, and it is his last known number. I got it from a very reliable source.
0: And what's his name?
3: Anson.
0: Anson.
3: Yes.
0: Now, this is the African-American that beat up a white guy.
3: In Jacksonville.
0: In Jacksonville. Glummy, the way you sent it with no spaces
3: I'm
0: in
3: sorry.
0: It. Damn it. Send it to me again. Put space.
3: I'm put like,
0: yeah, come on now, bud.
3: Well, I just copy and paste.
0: I know,
3: paste,
0: but
3: sorry.
0: Still, like, I mean.
6: Automatic microphone shut off. Engaged.
7: Why? What'd they do now?
6: Bubba the Love Sponge Show returns after these words.
7: I thought the fat one didn't really talk that much.
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0: told me we can go out. I need to talk to you about that, but next time, Mike.
1: No problem.
0: I'm in a little bit of a conundrum. So, this guy right here, whose Instagram is, what is it? Comeback Kid Boy? What is it?
2: Yeah, combat. Like he's trying to be combat a little boy.
0: Comeback Kid Boy.
1: Kid Boy.
0: If you see it on here, it says Comeback Kid Boy.
2: Yep.
0: It's an African American man that lives in Jacksonville. And I'm going to play the video that is very disturbing. I also have his number as well. I'm going to try to call him. And I'm just going to be like, man, his name's Anson. What is your problem, bro? Like, what is your problem? You live in Jacksonville, Florida. You know the white guy that you went up and smashed in the face had no way, shape, or form could ever have been on the Frisco, Texas jury that convicted Carmelo Anthony. This guy has nothing to do with it. He's just maybe a homeless drunk guy that's sitting on a concrete pad in Jacksonville, Florida.
2: Well, the one lady said he was a veteran. So.
0: And who happens to be a veteran, and you're just an absolute race-baiting thug. And if you look at your Instagram, you have what looks to be an African-American girl,
3: 13-year-old girl,
0: peeing on the white kid that got stabbed in Texas's grave. Then it looks like you're at some store, I guess, showing.

0: Hello.
1: Hi, is Anson there? This is the Bubba the Love Sponge.
0: Hello?
1: Hi, this is Bubba the Love Sponge.
0: Oh, can you speak up, please?
1: Yeah, can you hear me? Hello. My name is Bubba from Tampa, Florida. And I'm looking for Anson to talk to him about his Instagram page. Now, I know you can hear me. So why can't you talk back to me, please? Well, can you get a message to Anson for me? Since you don't want to talk to me? Really? Are you that stupid that you can't talk and have a conversation with me, and we talk about potentially somebody we know you know named Anson and what he decides to post on his Instagram page and just how wrong it is? Fundamentally, it's probably a lack of parenting, and you sound like potentially you might be his sister or his girlfriend.
2: So you're both.
1: You're probably as stupid as he is.
2: What a bitch. She's doing another hit.
1: Tell Anson that I can't wait for the sheriff's department or the law or Jacksonville police to put his ass in jail, because that's where the thug ass piece of crap deserves. Have a good one.
2: Ho.
1: Ya ho.
2: You know.
1: I mean, she could hear me the entire time.
2: Oh, 100%.
3: That's
1: what you do. You put your head in the sand and you bury it. Because we can't have a civilized conversation.
2: And that was his cell phone.
1: Yeah, absolutely. Hi, go ahead.
4: Morning, Bubba. This is Mike from Miami.
1: It's amazing, Lummy, how everybody else can hear me, but Anson's significant other couldn't hear me.
2: That's right.
1: Go ahead, Mike, quickly.
4: It seems like these people are probably picking on the smaller people. They're not picking on people like you and me, you know? They're picking on the weak links and doing
1: when you see them kicking cops, I don't think there's any, I think there's no, you can take that reasoning and throw it right out the window.
4: Yeah, I guess so.
3: Yeah, but that's gang enforced.
1: Thank you, Mike. Man, this next video is just, it makes me sick to my stomach. It almost makes you want to cry.
3: Wow.
1: And this is just what this particular video shows is just the lack of parenting in, I'm not going to say the African-American community, the lack of parenting in our young people, just in general. And this is two black girls that are absolutely, and you know what? It's not a white girl there. I don't think it's a black girl they're hitting. So like, this has nothing to do with black and white or white and black. This has everything to do with just fundamentally how you're raised, for you to attack somebody of your own age in this manner. I mean, these kids, these little girls look to be about maybe 6, 7, maybe just a little bit older than Walker. And for you to have this type of mean, savage-like behavior, when I was 6, 7, I mean, we might get into a little dust-up, but like, it was never anything like this. And if your mom and dad saw you acting this way, they would warm your ass up. You'd be grounded forever. I wouldn't be able to sit down for a week.
3: You'd be standing on them cars every day.
1: Hell yeah, I'd be in the garage. And my dad would give me the worst job ever, like picking up, you know, when my dad would do body work with lead, and then he'd take a hand file and shave the lead down to conform. That's the way real body men do work. They don't put Bondo in there or anything like that. A real guy will go in there and flux lead into where the potential issue is.
3: And it don't sand easy.
1: And no, you got to file.

0: So my dad would file all the lead, and then lead was kind of expensive. My dad didn't make a lot of money, so I would have to, listen to this, Gene, go up and sweep up all the lead shavings and put it in a coffee can.
1: So he
0: could
1: melt it again.
0: And then he'd take it down there and melt it into bars again. But that, you know, that was the worst job, having to get on your hands and knees, and you couldn't use a shop broom because you had to be
1: very... Then you mix it up with all the rest of the junk.
0: Right, so you'd have to first go make sure the floor was clean before you started filing.
1: Right, pick all the big pieces
0: and
1: up
0: then,
1: first.
0: And then, yeah. So that's, I'd be doing that for 2 or 3 weeks, allowed to play with nobody. When you see this man, it's going to instantaneously break your heart. And this isn't black. This is black on black. So it's not to do with anything to do with race. This is 100% how the new generation Z, is that what we're on now? The people that might be having kids, I don't know.
2: Oh, yes. Yeah.
0: It's the way, you know, they've been raised, and now they don't know how to be parents. They were never disciplined. They were never, their asses were never warmed up. They never lost any privileges. And so this is how their 5, 6, and 7 year I had to dump it because one of their girlfriends that's videotaping this have already said a curse word that I can't allow on the regular radio. And the girl's crying.
1: Ooh,
0: the little,
1: she's hitting it with something.
0: The little, it's a wooden stick.
1: Wooden stick.
0: And like Gene said, like they're all like nicely dressed, like yeah. They're it maybe
1: nice
0: from
1: haircuts,
0: maybe from a better neighborhood. Their hair's all done nice. They're nicely dressed. Like, oh my God, this is now coming from the middle to upper class of people. That's how you're raising your kids to act this way. And I would expect this straight ass in the white trash or black ghetto. I would expect this behavior, but not from somebody that's a little bit affluent or upper middle class. Like, these kids are nicely dressed and they're absolutely savages.
1: No sense in that. Try to crack your skull open.
0: And the poor little, oh my God, just. If that little girl has a father that's part of the family unit, I am going down to those children's houses and I'm having a word, especially that this video's out and gone viral. You know, you all you have to do is there's no he said she said here. I mean, there's evidence, and I don't know what I'm doing. I mean, hold on, let me just tell you this, it gets worse. It gets a lot worse. They take her and drag her by her hair on the concrete. And what's this little girl in the blue pants? Maybe 5? I mean, she might be a year older than Walker. And the girls maybe look to be about maybe a couple years older than her. And what could she have ever done to warrant this?
1: Oh, God, I'm going to swing her.
0: That was right in the face. That kick was right in the mouth. And here, you know what? If you're Grady Judd or you're Chad Cronister or you're one of these good sheriffs that are around here, you roll up and you put these kids' parents, you can't do anything to them. You maybe send them to juvie, but you absolutely lock up their parents. That would maybe put a dent on this.
1: Every single day, I would spray them with bear spray every morning for breakfast.
0: This little girl in the blue pants who's getting her ass kicked, she's got somebody she's got somebody who loves her. She's got a grandma or a mom or a dad or an auntie that's raising her. Yeah. She's well dressed.
1: Yes.
0: Her hair's nice. You know, she just doesn't look all.
1: But like all of them got nice stuff on.
0: Yeah.
3: No, you get out of the way. You get out of the way.
0: But every girl that's doing this, they have somebody too that's responsible for their actions, yep. And you throw them right in jail.
1: Yep.
0: Right in jail. Right I'm in sorry. There. You can't control your 7-year-old. I'm sorry you don't know what she's doing. Let me show you what she's doing. Oh, yeah. Put your hands behind your back.
1: Yeah.
0: You're going to jail. I mean, they're just animals. They're just animals on this poor little girl. You know what? It is disturbing to watch.
1: Just stick but right it, across
0: but
1: the
0: it,
1: face.
0: But it shows you how our younger generation's being raised. And this is something. This is so shocking. This is one of the most shocking kid-on-kid beatdowns I've ever seen. And it's just
1: this is God's fault.
0: How it has accelerated over the years and the level of where we're at nowadays. And these aren't like some thug-ass little boys from the white trash community or the ghetto. These are little girls that are, you know, usually nice and polite and would never. This is what you would think 13 and 14 year old boys that were being raised wrong would now act. Not little girls.
1: 10
0: that play with dolls and Barbies and things like that. Where did you learn this behavior to be able to beat somebody down like
1: what
0: that?
1: Are they picking up dirt now and throwing dirt in her eyes. They just won't stop.
3: Die.
1: That's what she's saying. Die, you.
0: She's saying damn. So that's.
2: Jeez.
0: It makes me sick to my stomach. And then the Knicks fans, they're just a bunch of animals. Hey, Madami, how's that? You know, how's that police department working out for you? That, you know, you could, something that's such a great thing that your team, that your NBA franchise potentially could win the NBA championship. And outside of Philadelphia, your fans are just a bunch of monsters. You know, there's a guy there's a person in New York that is paying into your tax code that owns a Five Guy hamburger restaurant franchisee that's contributing to your community through taxes and things like that. And you're not going to protect this franchise owner against flash mobs like this, all under the guise of your team is winning and potentially might win this championship. Like, this is just out of hand. Knicks fans started destroying this Five Guys restaurant after their Game 4 win. This isn't anything to do with race or whites or blacks. This is we're celebrating our team winning Game 4. I think they're up 3-1, aren't they? Or is it 3-2? I don't know what it is, Lemmy, but it looks like the Knicks are going to win.
2: Yes.
0: And this is how we act as fans? You only act like this as fans if your community policing allows it.
2: Well, this is so. If you remember March 2026, he signed an executive order, Mayor's Office of Community Safety, which it replaces the police with social workers and mental health teams.
0: Yes.
2: So they go out to the 911 calls first before the police arrive to try that.
0: Yeah, so you've decimated your police department, and this is what is.
4: And they know the cops ain't coming.
0: They know the cops ain't coming. But here comes a point, Gene, where it's 1-7.
1: Yeah.
0: And they start throwing stools at you.
5: It's crazy. NYC comedy. Oh my God.
0: It's a common denominator, man. And it's sickening. It's absolutely sickening what we're going through right now.
1: So do you think next Friday we could come up with the white version of this?
0: No. Hello. Yes, you're on the air. Quickly, you've waited long.
6: Yes. Sorry about that. There's a video on X. I don't know if you guys can find it of Austin Metcalf's father
0: I'm not playing it. I don't agree. Okay. I think he's.
1: Does his father hate him?
0: He's not being rational either. He's not. I'm not going to.
6: I think he did. Well, I appreciate the time then.
0: All right then.
2: So a lot of people are saying also with his father that thing he said was trying to show for like not show hate because he was scared of retaliation.
0: I saw it. I mean, if you want to get it for me, you can.
2: All right.
0: But I don't think I don't think that's how you solve anything. Hello.
4: Yeah, Bubba, I just want to touch base on the little girls fighting each other. The bullying is just out of control in the young generation. Every summer camp, every year summer lets out, we've got to put the kids in summer camp. And every year it's just like all these kids get together and the only thing they want to do is see how upset they can make the next kid. That's all they want to do.
0: And they want to tape it so they can go viral. And so they have to do some type of outlandish act in order to go viral. And this outlandish act usually involves, you know, beating somebody up or, you know, doing something outlandish. Otherwise, it's not going to go viral because every one of them's got their cell phones out trying to show off, show out, and find something outlandish.
4: It's even worse than that, though, Bubba, because I'm talking about my 7-year-old. She's at a daycare, essentially, and these kids are just being mean to her. They ain't got no phones. Not a single one of them do. They're just doing it to do it.
0: So even people that don't have, that aren't videotaping it to go viral, we're talking about 7-year-olds. Now, they're at
4: daycare.
0: They're wired to fight. They want to fight, to the extreme of what I just played.
4: To the point where, you know, my daughter says she's seen kids getting hit with stuffed animals, so she steps in, and then she gets shoved into a bookshelf. Oh, you're a girl. You can fight, huh? I said, yeah, what you need to do, she's a camo belt in martial arts. I said, you need to throw a tornado kick in the air and just let them see it. I said, you do that one time.
0: Well, I disagree with you there. I think she should throw a tornado kick and connect.
1: And connect.
0: Yeah. Good. I don't think.
4: And I've told her that too, but she's nervous to do that. She's afraid she's going to get in trouble. And I've repeatedly told her at home, there will be no punishment.
1: Get a better teacher.
0: She might get thrown out of daycare, big whoop.
1: But she won't get beat up.
4: Yeah. Nope.
0: I appreciate your call, my friend.
4: You guys are the best.
0: Thanks.
4: Yes, sir. Bye.
0: Thanks, buddy. So this kid's 10. He's 10. And he has 40 probation violations and was set free 5 days earlier. Now, how can you be 10? How can you be 10? Oh, maybe this is not a 10-year-old. Maybe the girl's 10. And this is a man.
2: Yeah.
1: He's a man?
2: The
0: woman's 10.
2: Yeah.
0: And this is a man. This is a man. And he's been let out. He has 40 probation violations. He just got let out 5 days earlier on a probation violation. He just brutally raped a 10-year-old girl. And you know, I don't think this kid's but about 15, 16.
1: Yeah.
0: Looks to be. Maybe he's 18. I don't know. But, you know, one of the problems, as I brought up, is the lack of parenting. The other problem we have are these woke-ass judges that won't... This person has 40 instances of violation of probation. Would it maybe after the first or second one, you would have made this person do some hard time, and this person wouldn't be on the streets for the 41st time of being let go and able to... not available to rape your 10-year-old. Sex offender accused of sexual assault at a Phoenix school. This guy here, Abel Gabla?
2: Yes.
0: Posed as a doctor.
2: He's 25.
0: This guy's 25?
1: 25?
2: Yes.
0: Well, I mean, I got to tell you, whatever skincare products he's taking, I need to take. Because he looks to about 12.
1: Yes, he sure does.
0: He posed as a doctor. He's 25. He's posed as a doctor to lure a 10-year-old into a classroom at Orangewood Elementary, and he raped her.
2: They're using like an older
0: After
2: mugshot.
0: He'd been let go, he's had 40 different probation violations. So if it's not lack of parenting, it's lack of judicial toughness, and we just let people go. Just let it go. 1, 2, 3 times. Okay, 40?
7: Arrested at his home and is charged with sexual assault and kidnapping. In 2019, he was on probation for smuggling people across the border.
0: There's a little bit better picture.
2: I just sent you his most recent.
7: Legally. In 2021, Gablaw was convicted for sexually assaulting a 16-year-old coworker.
0: All right, so 16-year-old sexual assault.
7: Autism.
8: We've also learned.
0: Damn, Shirley.
8: That Abel Gablaw was released from jail.
0: Abel Gablaw.
8: Just 10 days ago, after 40 probation violations over the last 3 years. Now, County Attorney Rachel Mitchell.
7: Arrested at his home and is charged with sex.
0: County Attorney Rachel Mitchell says what? Why did. Is this the latest right here? Let me.
2: Yeah.
0: This is him?
2: That's him. Yeah. 25.
0: Abel Gablaw.
2: Yes.
0: 40 violations and his latest being.
2: He's a Libyan. No. Yeah.
0: So before I go to words in this Anthony Carmelo jury that found him guilty of killing the Austin Metcalf kid, and it's this big racial whodunit, and it's causing a lot of African Americans to fundamentally hate, attack, and blame white people when none of us were on that jury. None of us live in Frisco, Texas. None of us know the inner workings of any of it. We just know that a human being killed another human being, and that the bad guy, human being, needs to be held accountable. And they're like, oh, he didn't receive a fair trial, and then all this kind of deal, and there was no black people on the trial, on the jury. And this is I think some of the spokespersons for the African American community were calling the courthouse a slaughterhouse, and it's a legal lynching, and this African American kid should have never been found guilty. And what you know, let me ask you a question. What other verdict should they have come up with? If the Carmelo Anthony is not found guilty of second degree homicide or whatever he was charged with, then what do you think would have been a fairer result? That he walked? Because he stabbed a guy in the heart and killed him? That's a walk? The courthouse is a slaughterhouse and it's a legal lynching? Then what would you tell me should have happened? What would your ruling be? Because regardless of your ethnicity, if you're sitting on that jury and you hear the facts that were presented and that he was in a tent that he was asked to leave. He wouldn't leave. He told somebody, touch me and find out what happens. The Austin Metcalf kid, who was kind of by proxy given orders by his coach to just, you know, make sure that whoever's under the tent is from our school. And actually, I think the text said, take some leadership roles. And so he was taking a leadership role. He told the guy to leave. He said, touch me and see what happens. He touched the guy's arm, pushed him, and the guy's was already holding his knife in the bag, took out the knife, and it was so swift that some of the nearly 15 people under the tent didn't even see it because it was so swift and quick, right to the heart. Bam, one stab, killed him virtually instantly. So that's the facts. Take who's white and who's black out of it. Take who's white and who's black out of the fact that the jury didn't have an African-American person that was represented. Take the fact that one of the African Americans that could have made the jury in a questionnaire said, I can't put a brother in jail. Well, that's going to get you disqualified. If the African American community wanted to be represented in the jury pool, then they should have, the African American community should have just know how to play the game and be like, I can be fair. I color means nothing to me.
9: And got on.
0: And got on the jury and represented the African American community. But through voir dire and the 10 preemptive strikes that the prosecution and defense had,
9: and no damn common sense.
0: They sat a jury that was the defense appealed. The judge ruled there was nobody was, you know, racially profiled while using their preemptive strike. The jury came back with 35 years guilty, eligible for parole in 17. And now the African American community thinks, oh my God, this guy got a screw job. This is ridiculous. What do you propose? Do you propose just an innocent? He's innocent. He didn't do it. Let him walk. Meanwhile, you got the Metcalf family who lost their son. He's dead. Let's reverse the roles. The white guy kills the black guy. Do you feel the same way? The guy should walk? Too stiff of a penalty? Oh, my God, it's 35 years? Or do you say, put that mother effer in jail because he killed one of ours? Yeah. And then don't forget this. Nobody wants to bring up this. This is a juror that was in the O.J. Simpson trial.
2: Hmm.
0: This is one of the jurors that cleared and vindicated and found O.J. Simpson not guilty. And she explains why they came up with that verdict. She says 90% of everybody on the jury, this isn't speculation, she was on the O.J. Simpson jury, and she says we cleared him and let him walk as a show of what, because L.A. had a lot of racial tension at the time, and there was probably some black people that had been done dirty in L.A. at the time. But you don't do this.
10: Do you think that they're members of the jury that voted to acquit O.J. because of Rodney King?
11: Yes.
10: You do?
11: Yes.
10: How many of you think felt that way?
11: Oh, probably 90% of us.
10: 90%? Did you feel that way?
11: Yes.
0: They acquitted O.J. because of what happened in the Rodney King incident. Now, what happened in the Rodney King incident, quite frankly, was disturbing and wrong. And those cops all should have been in prison for a long, long time. And he was dearly compensated by as he should have been when he took it civil. I forget how many millions of dollars he got, but whatever he got wasn't enough. But to use the O.J. Simpson trial to vindicate Rodney King just is wrong. Absolutely wrong. Gene, I bet you've never seen this footage before. Now, have you? This isn't widely known or distributed because this doesn't fit their story. The African American community were well represented on the OJ trial, and 90% of them thought that he was guilty, but they let him go based on what happened to Rodney King.
2: $3.8 million is what Rodney King got,
0: which is not enough. But nobody.
1: We don't know the whole story with Rodney King.
0: Maybe
1: he didn't shut up.
0: Nobody
1: took a couple hits for that.
0: Just shut. Just please.
1: Come on, man.
0: You're just making my life worse. I know how to navigate through these waters. You don't. Be quiet. Thank you.
10: Did you feel that way?
11: Yes.
10: That was payback.
11: Uh huh.
10: You think that's right?
1: You got to be kidding me.
0: Nobody plays that now, do they?
1: No, I've never
0: You've
1: seen
0: never
1: it.
0: You've never seen it, have
1: no
0: you?
1: No way.
0: No. It's not AI. It's not doctored. It's not edited.
1: Wow.
0: It's about 30-plus years old.
1: That's the way life is, though.
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3: Did you hear it?
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3: Oh, yeah.
0: Johnny K.
4: Woo!
0: Hunter, I just mentioned, off the cuff mentioned PayPal, Venmo, Cash App during the hot mic. Johnny K steps up with a Benjamin Franklin run wild.
4: Thanks for the coins.
0: Thank you, Johnny K. K, the steel slinging madman. I'll see you in August, my friend. Now, this next story asks you in question form, and my answer is hell yeah. Now, we know how the numbnut over there is going to answer.
5: Let me tell you something. I'm going to throw a net out, and then I'm going to take all their eyeballs out, and then I'm going to spray with bear spray. Then I'm going to take the hot grease out of the fries and throw on them.
0: We all know Gene's tactics. He likes to take the eyeballs out, ladies and gentlemen.
4: The fight's over.
0: Should drivers be allowed to drive through crowds if they feel like their life is in danger? Let me take this one step further. Not only is my life in danger, but are you going to damage and hurt my car? I got a perfectly good car here that I try to keep nice. If you're a consumer, you try to keep it nice. I think this is a Toyota pickup truck or a neat, like, so it's this vehicle right here, Gene. I don't know if it's this vehicle or this vehicle.
6: Well, that's a Toyota, the one to the left right there. Yeah. That's
0: and a, so Tacoma. I think this is a Black Lives Matter protest. Now, if you want to protest Black Lives Matter or
7: run over a white person with the black ones.
0: Death and to Palestine. You know, whatever river to the sea, whatever your message, which may be wrong or right, but there is no wrong or right message in our great country. You can say whatever you want, pretty much, and you can organize peacefully and protest whatever you want. But you cannot fundamentally be in the public roadway. You just can't. Now, if you want to be on the corner over here, out of the way and not impeding traffic or over there or even where they're at, but backed up a little bit and not in the road, you can say, and your sign virtually can say anything. In fact, one of the greatest pictures to show our First Amendment free speech ability is back in the 60s when they were having the racial riots of Birmingham and the South with blacks and whites. There is a black police officer that's sitting there and the KKK is protesting and the black police officer is protecting them from anybody messing with them because it's his job, and they are the bad guys, that the KKK, they're in the area they're supposed to be. They're not impeding traffic, and they're having a KKK rally, which is wrong, and I don't agree with. But here's this African-American cop that's got his hands folded, and he's at attention. He's got his little cop uniform on, and he's, you know, holding the line against other African-Americans that want to get at these KKK people. So, like, you truly can say anything and do anything and protest anything, but you cannot fundamentally impede people's public traffic patterns. And I'm just telling you, I got a nice truck. Gene, you got a nice truck. I know every little dent and ding on it, and I like to, as a matter of fact, when is Adam going to be done with your truck? Because I got a major situation with my truck that I got to have him look at, but you told me not to take my truck in there while your truck's there.
7: He's almost done.
0: Well, Jesus, you're hogging up. You're hogging it up.
7: I know, man.
0: My God, you're just a little part-timer. I'm the king.
7: It's my Bubba Army monster truck.
0: Well, I'm just saying, Jesus Christ.
7: Had a lot of dents in it.
0: My truck should, you know, trump your truck.
6: Sure should, yeah.
0: But I'm sitting back here, you know.
7: He trumped us with the dually, man.
0: I didn't trump you with nothing.
7: Yeah, you got the double paint job.
0: Shut up. Oh, man, I got a major situation. Gene, somehow, way, shape, or form, my right passenger side door has water in it, and it sounds like a lot.
7: What?
0: So when you
7: drill a hole in the bottom of it.
0: Well, I'm not going to do that. I'm going to let Adam do it.
7: Well, you got a gun. Just drill a little tiny hole. Put some silicone over it if you want to put silicone
0: I need
7: back
0: to
7: fil- over.
0: Don't I need to find the what's the culprit?
7: Yeah, it's probably the felt on the side of the window.
0: Or it might be that accessory light package bar that I put up top.
7: Oh, well, there you go. Drill a hole in something and see if you get a leak. Yeah, that's what we'll do.
0: Well, or Adam can do it. It's got a few nicks and dings, and he's got to take
7: it back off and silicone it good.
0: So here it is, man. I'm telling you right now, if I'm in my F-150 that I love so very much, that my sister co-signed for me, I'm gassing it up, and I'm running you over. If I am in the road and I'm not on the sidewalk, you know, and I'm actually in the road and you're in front of me, I'm sorry, I'm taking that charge.
7: Oh, that's all. I'm standing on the gas. Hit my truck like that one time with that stick.
0: Now watch him start damaging his truck.
7: Yeah.
0: And what is this poor guy driving guilty of? Nothing. Trying to get from point A to point B.
7: I'm maybe being assaulted right
0: maybe
7: here.
0: Maybe his family is in there. Maybe his kids are in there. Maybe his mom's in there. Maybe his wife's in there. Maybe his best friend's in there. Gas it up, bud. Right after that first hit. You can hear the first hit right here.
6: That's when you gas it?
0: Gas it. Gas it.
6: I mean, technically, you could say that woman's trying to get in your doorknob.
7: Yeah. That's the way you do it. That's the way you do it.
0: And if you can see, man, he was within the traffic bound lines. You know, he wasn't to the right here a little bit, trying to, like you would be, trying to pick him off.
7: I'd bear him, yeah.
0: He's right in the traffic. Like, here's the white line that divides the, you know, the curb or the, you know, the off-road portion to where the public roads.
7: The one in the back there, the last one took a good hit.
0: Lack of parenting.
7: That's born in them.
0: Hello.
2: Hey, good morning.
0: What's up, bud?
2: Hey, there should be weep holes in the bottom of your door and get that water out of there.
0: This Bobby?
2: No, this is Doug.
0: Sounds like Bobby, though. James kind of sounds like Bobby.
7: Yeah.
0: No, I think I have. I don't think I have weep holes in the bottom of my door.
7: So they just shut up then, didn't they?
0: I don't think I do. I don't think you have.
7: Drill a hole in it.
0: I'm gonna, but I'm also taking it to Adam
7: and
0: for him for him to fix up. I got a couple dents in it.
7: Okay,
0: I don't have, like a couple door dings. I got a dent down in my lower rocker, which I have no idea how I got. I got a couple things that when you look
7: probably
0: at
7: your
0: it,
7: driveway flipping the rocks up at yourself.
0: No, it was way before this. Just shut up. Why don't you give me the benefit of the doubt?
7: Now, okay, Merger Creek did it.
0: This is Dr. Candace Matthews.
7: She got money.
0: And this is some real data that potentially makes the prosecutor that prosecuted Carmelo Anthony not look so good. His name's Greg Lewis. He represents the state of Texas. He's the prosecutor that went after Carmelo Anthony for second degree. I don't know what he was convicted of, but this is the guy that runs the prosecution office. And I'm just going to tell you right now, there's a lot of prosecutors out there that are absolute scumbags. I know. Every time I've had somebody do something to me and I'm a victim, they laugh at me and they no-file it. I can't even get into, you know, a lot of them. But this woman here supposedly is a doctor, and she's not like a doctor as in, you know, Dr. Dan, but she's a doctor as in she has her doctorate as far as education.
6: She is the current, and she's the National Minister of Politics for the new Black Panther Nation.
0: There you go.
7: Oh, wow.
0: So now Greg Lewis, the Collin County District Attorney who oversaw the prosecution of Carmelo Anthony, he has a shady past. There was a federal lawsuit that accused him of systematic sexual harassment and inappropriate touching with his subordinates, people that worked for him. And a $1.75 million settlement was finalized to completely resolve the case, paid for by the Collin County private insurance policy. That's a problem. That's not good. That makes this guy look so. Now, I don't know if it has anything to do with the prosecution of Carmelo Anthony, but it certainly would lead to, you know, him being not necessarily the best of people. And I could understand where that would be a problem with those that are part of the Black Panthers or the African-American community that thought that this guy, that Carmelo Anthony, got railroaded and he was rung up on charges by kind of a shady person that has a checkered past. I get it. I do. I actually get it, and I somewhat agree with you. But I think that you can put a better spokesperson up there to more eloquently argue your case. You can put a very, very, very well-educated African-American man up there that represents the African-American community and that is very, very smart, very educated, and can walk through this potential conflict way more efficiently and in a manner that most people would respect and say, okay, I get it. I don't know if that has anything to do with the outcome of this particular case, but the guy's got a checkered past. I don't like how the county nearly need to pay $2 million to make this go away. This guy, you know, it was a federal sexual harassment and inappropriate touching lawsuit that obviously he was guilty of, because most guilty people don't settle, meaning like you only settle when you're guilt. Not guilty people fight it. And so I don't necessarily believe in the tactics that sometimes the Black Panthers use, and I think the Black Panthers probably got a bad rap, but I think that maybe part of your bad rap is that you prop up people like this to be your spokesperson on such a serious matter. You could have got a well more educated and well more eloquent person to talk about this potential story instead of thugging it up and making it ghetto. And acting like you, yes, you have some very important information. Yes, your research team unearthed something that people could potentially agree with your position on. Do you turn into a thug ass ghetto bitch while you're trying to bring this topic up? No. You bring somebody that's educated and well spoken to bring this particular situation up. How you brought this situation up only adds less credibility to your claim.
3: I ain't come out here to play.
8: Bring it on.
3: I came out here, since you over here want to call this boy a murderer, then we're gonna take the covers off you. Mm. Ain't no way in hell that you need to be a damn DA with this foolishness.
7: Foolishness.
3: Did you know? Hold this, please.
9: I got you.
3: That there is a 75 page.
0: I almost feel like, let me, like it's a bit on Saturday Night Live.
6: Yeah, no kidding.
0: I almost feel like it's like it, like you know, like a bit, like a comedic bit. This woman is so over the top, so ghetto, and it's really, really kind of an important document. It's an important ruling. The guy that was the head prosecutor for the person that you think is innocent just settled a $1.75 million federal sexual harassment bad touching lawsuit. I think that's in play to talk about. That's something people probably didn't know. I think you could better position this, though, make it less ghetto, and make it far more believable.
3: Federal lawsuit for sexual harassment of the DA that was saying that Carmelo Anthony is a murderer.
0: Carmelo Anthony,
7: what
0: is
7: sex got to do with a murder case?
0: He is a murderer. He is a murderer, and this guy did settle a federal lawsuit. Now, this guy is kind of slippery and kind of a dirty. He's dirty.
6: Yeah, inappropriate touching.
0: It's not cool. Now, that didn't have anything to do with the prosecution of this particular case.
7: No, nope.
0: You found a smoking gun that you could potentially make a bigger issue, and it absolutely is right along the lines of you demand accountability.
6: Yeah,
0: but I think that you could find a far better person to present this case to the public. I think being ghetto and braggadocious and acting in this manner simply makes you look more desperate, Carmelo Anthony look as guilty as he is, and almost gives the prosecuting attorney a little bit of a pass just based on how you're presenting the facts. If you presented the facts more efficiently, less ghetto, I think these facts would be more, could stick potentially.
3: And that Carmelo Anthony is a murderer. Well, you need to be a registered sex offender, sucker.
0: Sucker.
3: I'm Let me read.
0: I feel like, honest to God, I'm looking at a Chris Rock or like a David Chappelle skit.
7: What happens when she finds out that that guy touched a white girl?
6: Well, first
0: it doesn't
6: off,
0: matter.
6: It was five women and one man, so it was just barely touching. He didn't have sex or anything.
0: I don't care.
6: I know, I'm just telling G. I'm just telling G.
3: The pot calling the kettle the black kind, but you the whole DA out here.
7: Out here.
3: Oh, so you thought y'all was the only one that can go in PACES. And let me explain to you what PACES is.
0: PACES is a federal lawsuit tracking website that you can type in any lawsuit, anybody's name, and it'll tell you if they've been part of any lawsuit federally.
3: PACES is the database for federal lawsuits. See, we have a reason.
0: Pretty much I said.
7: You don't know.
3: That's colder than the media. So let me go ahead and read a little bit of it, show you how disgusting this joke is.
7: Joker. I can't read.
3: After Jane Doe 1 refused defendant Willis, ain't that his name, Greg Willis? Oh, okay. Advances at the Galveston TDCAA conference, he treated her quite differently in the workplace. He began demeaning and berating her. In one closed door meeting, he told her, "You think like a child, and I would treat you like a child." Defendant Willis likely appreciated the gender slurring that is implicit in a male supervisor telling a female employee that she thinks like a child. Oh, wait a minute, it gets better. Hold on.
7: Hold on.
3: Hold on. More than once, she tried to break free, but he held her tighter. These physical encounters were unwanted and sexual in nature. Jane Doe 1 eventually put in for a position in the Victim Assistance Division and got it in December 2020. This role put her under the supervision of Chief Prickle. With moaning continued the most recent of the sexualized hugs back in April 2022. We got a damn freak for the DA. But you want to talk about Carmelo Anthony. No, we're going to talk about you.
0: Well, hold on.
7: Oh, go ahead.
3: Still
7: going to jail.
0: I mean, like, he still did it.
7: Yeah.
0: Like, maybe he should have take the head prosecuting attorney out of it. I don't think he had anything to do with the day-to-day prosecution. It was an assistant DA. But the DA is a freak. The DA did something inappropriate. The DA touched some women against their will. He is paid for it dearly. I feel he should be thrown out of office. But I don't think him being thrown out of office, which at the end of the day, I don't have a problem with. I think him being thrown out of office doesn't change the outcome of what happened. I don't. I don't think it at all. I think that this information is important. It makes him look like a scumbag. He is a scumbag. But I think that your delivery, the person you chose to deliver the message in the manner that she did, really, really, really takes the credibility of what you may have unearthed away. Had you had a well-spoken, well-versed, educated, potentially, you know, state or national congressperson, even Jasmine Crockett, as outlandish and, for the most part, stupid that she is, and she's a lame duck and she got thrown out, she'll be done by the last day of December. Even her would probably be more graceful and uttering this particular situation. I would prefer to have a African-American that lives in Fresco, Texas, that lives in the community and can speak on behalf of the African-American community in Fresco, Texas, that's well-versed, well-mannered, and well-educated. And I think this message that you have unearthed via the federal PACER system would have been far more effective. And you should demand for that guy to be a registered sexual offender. And you should potentially ask him to resign from his position. Does that change the outcome of what a 11 or 12 person jury found Carmelo Anthony guilty of whatever he was found guilty of? So let's call it second degree homicide and sentenced to 35 years in prison. Does the fact that the DA, the district attorney, settled a sexual harassment case have any bearing on that? No, not at all. And when you decide to unearth, this is kind of a smoking gun. This is kind of cool stuff for you with your position. Find somebody better to do it. Because she ghettoed it up and made it stupid. She did. She made it a non-factor based on the way she presented it. It's very, very pertinent information. It's very shocking. I never knew that. But it's so less effective by her manner of what she delivered it. When I return, I'm tired of African-American lawmakers demanding reparations. I'm tired of it. I'm tired of it. Nobody that I know, nobody that's related to me, nobody that my mom knows or my dad knows or my mom's mom or my mom's mom's mom's mom's mom or my dad's dad's dad's dad's dad owned slaves.
7: My family come from Poland.
0: I don't believe in slaves.
7: Know nothing.
0: I don't believe in slaves, but we're not the only country to have slaves. And in fact,
7: Poland didn't have them. We were too stupid to know how to use them.
0: In fact, there's been more white people enslaved globally than
7: that would have been us.
0: Than African Americans.
7: I need some reputation.
0: I need some reputations. It's called reparations.
7: Oh, I need some of them too.
8: It's not what you think.
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9: Since when?
8: Actually, it's much less.
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0: Tease. 100 Big Large. Thank you, Tease. Love her. And I actually got a call from our great friend and Bubba Army royalty. Is Rainey Hall of Fame?
6: Yes, she is.
0: Hall of Famer. Rainey the Realtor. She's going through a little tough time right now.
6: That's the one that moved up north?
0: Yeah, that's the one that lives in Oklahoma.
6: Oh.
0: And she's a realtor, and she has a 12-year-old she's trying to raise. She's just, I don't know if Rainey's married or not. Is she married?
6: Yes, she is.
0: Married. And just a great person. She's going through a little bit of a tough time right now. I was talking to her, and she's like, I'm in a really sad place right now. She was actually crying, and I was like, Rainey, just get a hold of yourself. It's going to be okay. You're loved and respected by so many. The Bubba Army loves you. We're here for you in any way, shape, or form we can be. And please don't be down on yourself. And she said, tomorrow when I'm headed into the realtor office, there's one thing that you say that you haven't said in a long, long time, and it makes me laugh every time you say it. And I haven't said it in a long time because it's not been, I've really not applied yet.
6: What, last year you were fired?
0: No, Jesus. I mean, he just ruins everything. Like, I'm going somewhere with this, and he just chimes. God, poor Sarah. My Lord, dealing with this nonstop.
6: Get back to Rainey, because I feel bad for her, too.
0: Yeah, exactly. You should. She's going through hell right now.
6: Why?
0: And I love her. And if she wants to disclose what's going on, she will.
6: Okay.
0: I think she needs some... There's some test results that are coming out on Tuesday that'll give her a better understanding as to
6: what... Oh, she ain't feeling good?
0: No, yeah, there's something health-wise related, and it sucks. It's really horrible. But she's going to get through it. It's very survivable, and she's going to get through it. And we love her, and Bubba Army loves her, and Rainey... I'm a spokesperson for everybody here, and if you need any of us in any way, shape, or form, don't hesitate to ask. So, Lummi, in order to say the line that she loves me to say that makes her laugh, even I actually said it yesterday. She goes, when I'm going to work tomorrow, if you could just say this one thing, it always makes
6: what
0: me
6: feel.
0: Shut up! God damn it, Gene! I'm getting there. I gotta set it up. Let me hit him.
6: Okay.
7: Let me hit him. Gene, that's the old Bubba we he didn't tell you to hit me.
0: Yeah, he did.
7: Oh, you did?
0: Hit him.
6: I hit him.
7: He barely did.
0: Yeah, I know. He knows.
7: Jesus.
0: He knows
7: he's
0: how to play
7: sucker.
0: The game. He knows that you're strapped.
6: Yeah, Gene, you're not going to come over there and sock
0: yeah.
6: you?
0: Yeah.
7: He barely did.
0: So,
7: yeah.
0: He knows. He knows
7: Jesus
0: how to play
7: sucker.
0: The game. So,
6: he helps me out.
0: Let me, I got, in order to do what she wants me to do, and I'm going to do anything any Rainey ever wants, and then I have to play something. Because it's an infamous saying that I say, but I have to be doing a certain act to be able to say it. So let me, one of our hottest clips that we've had in a while is me telling Linda Hogan to be careful. This one right here. Yesterday, I get a notification that Linda Hogan had made a comment about this. Let me, do you know what this is?
6: Yes.
0: Watch me, watch myself. Watch me, watch myself. I said it wrong. I even messed it up the first time. Watch me, watch myself. Get a break that I talked about March 31st of 2025. So this is an example of me watching myself. Watch me, watch myself. There you go, Rainey. I hope you get better, sweetie. And
6: yeah,
0: we're thinking,
6: I hope you do
0: and
6: too.
0: We're thinking about you. And you will. You'll get through this. Man, Greg Gutfeld, you know, I don't like to play a lot of Fox News. it really, really sometimes is borderline propaganda. I agree more with Fox News than I disagree. But you know, it's just a huge Trump propaganda machine too. And listen, I'm all for the president. I hope indeed what they're saying in this case is true. And that is that this thing's damn near over. And that's, I'll play Jesse Waters next, as in late last night, Trump says that the Supreme Ayatollah or the Supreme Leader has agreed after our one night of unbelievable bombing. We were supposed to start bombing again last night. Supposedly the Supreme Leader called up Trump or sent word to him, and I think we're closer than we've ever been to them saying uncle.
2: And yeah, J.D. Vance is flying over there.
0: Yeah,
2: right now.
0: J.D. Vance is en route to over there, and supposedly it's done. But Greg Gutfeld broke down this Crockett. I'm sorry, Jasmine Crockett, yes. The Congress lady who has to leave office December 31st, says she got beat. Dumb bitch went to decide to go be a senator. You should have just stayed in your congressional lane. You would have been okay. I do think congressional redistricting got her a little bit. And she's just stupid. Like, she's the biggest race baiter ever. Her and AOC and that Omar bitch and that Maxine Waters, they're all just a bunch of race baiters. And Greg Gutfeld talks about Jasmine Crockett got on here. We played it yesterday. I don't have to play it again today. Where she just was just ignorant. Absolutely, especially coming from a position of, when you're a U.S. congressperson, you're pretty powerful. You're one of the top 600 people in our country. You know, senators, there's only 100. Each state gets 2. That's really powerful. And then congressionally, I think there's what, like 534 or something, Lummy? Something like that?
2: Yeah. That's...
0: 439. It's a lot. But, you know, that's, you know, goes president. You know, then it would go, you know, like, obviously you have Secretary of State and all that kind of, but if you take just the president, he's the elected position, then all of his other, you know, Secretary of State, defense, all that kind of, that's all elected cabinet positions. That's not a political position that you had to win. So if you look at the hierarchy here, it goes president, senators, Congress people.
2: 441.
0: 400. So,
2: well, 435 with
0: so
2: five
0: if you,
2: delegates.
0: You take 441. You add 100 on that. That makes it 541. Add a couple. Call it 550. You're one of the 550 most powerful people in our country as a sitting congressperson. That's what this Jasmine Crockett.

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1: Try harder because I'm going to be called all sorts of names, but she can say whatever she wants.
2: And it's true. She can say anything in a 10 bounds, but as a white male that's in the media, you've got to really be careful on what you say because, man, that cancellation notice comes pretty quickly.
1: She said, like, what if it were a white teen who stabbed a black kid? Oh, it would be different. She's right.
2: I will tell you, she's pretty easy on the eyes.
1: There would be riots. There would be looting. There would be murals. There would be marches. There would be corporate virtue signaling, quiet moments in the quad, politicians.
2: And Greg Gutfeld's right. Had this been a white guy, a white teen that killed a black teen, all of what he just said would be happening.
1: Keeping celebrity videos. I am Carmelo Anthony. We would kneel. Nancy Pelosi would wear a scarf. If this were in reverse, they would George Floyd the crap out of it. Fact is, we have an incredibly low bar for black leftist commentary. If any white person said that stuff about the murder of a black kid, it would be the apocalypse. But on the left, every heartless bozo gets a hall pass. The weird thing about it is we're in a situation.
2: And all the stories we played today, if you were to reverse what the racial makeup was, and it was white people that were beating if four white dudes beat up a black guy and kicked him 6 times in the face, they would have already have gotten him, and they would have been a federal hate crime.
3: All the streets would have been painted.
1: And where you can, like, talk about justifiable homicide when you're dealing with whiteness. And it's because we have created a filter of historical oppression. That, like, you could be innocent, but you represent something. So I look at you as a totem, I guess, for all the guilt. And because our society is evil and racist and bigoted, the stakes are life and death. So when I am confronted with a white person, I can stab you. That is what she is saying. She's not saying, like, oh, he's innocent. She's not saying he's innocent and he's guilty. She's saying it's okay.
4: Justified.
1: It's justified. And this is when you are seeing behavior, and maybe it's my algorithm, but you see a lot of fights where there are people who do not know how to manage their emotions when it comes to conflict. And they go right to the punch or right to the stab.
2: He's right. Oof. Absolutely right. Now, the next thing I'm going to play doesn't come from that woman that's the spokesperson for the Black Panthers. Doesn't come from somebody that's, you know, part of Black Lives Matter or some militant, you know, leftist group. This comes from a congressional woman, Summer Lee, and I think she's newly elected, but she's a U.S. congressperson. This woman, African-American, named Summer Lee. Maybe you can find out what
5: Pennsylvania?
2: From Pennsylvania. I'm assuming the Philadelphia, maybe Pittsburgh area, I don't know. And she is a newly elected congressperson, and this is how she feels about what we should do as a country for black people. And they should be paid reparations for slavery. And I don't know of any white person that owns slaves. I don't know of any white person that even says that they knew anybody that in their family.
5: Pittsburgh.
2: Yep. That owned slaves. Why are we fighting this battle? Why?
6: As they are playing psychological warfare with us, they are hell-bent on...
2: It says Pennsylvania Congresswoman District 12.
5: Yep.
6: Beating us down to our face and then telling us that, you know, we're the ones who are crazy. And we have to fight back against this. So, you know what? I have just not engaged in that topic of them trying to give, like, insurrectionists some dollars, because we got to control.

0: the things that we can control, and that they want Black folks to feel like they're poking, like that they're knocking the wind out of us, right? That's what they need us to feel that way, because if we feel empowered,
1: no, we don't. We don't think about any of that nonsense. We don't.
2: No,
1: I don't drive my car. Gene doesn't drive to his powder coating shop. That, by the way, he employs two Black guys. He doesn't drive to his powder coating shop thinking how he's gonna knock these two Black guys down. In fact, he drives to his powder coating shop knowing I got one of the coolest Black guys ever that runs the entire show.
2: I stop somewhere and pick him up a snack.
0: Power, if we feel like we have any, even a tiny bit of momentum.
1: And you know what? They're not Black. They're not white.
2: No.
1: There's a couple good workers.
3: Dana Crest, $20.
1: Couple good dudes, man. They got families and support their families, make a pretty damn good living. Gene pays them good. Gene doesn't think of them as a Black guy or white guy. They're just good ass powder coaters.
4: Yeah.
0: Then they know that we have enough power to do damage. Positive damage, good trouble damage, or whatever.
4: Good trouble. That's it.
0: Good trouble.
1: Good trouble.
0: But yeah, it's absurd, and that's what they do, because again, they're trying to disenfranchise you.
1: If this isn't race,
2: we're trying to hold her down and we let her in Congress.
1: If this isn't race baiting.
2: Right.
1: And what if it was a white person saying it?
0: Because if you believe that you're never going to get reparations from your...
1: You're like, man, you know, all Blacks want to do is just try to poke us and keep us down and talk bad about us and make examples out of us and think that one bad white guy represents the entire... That somebody back in 1850 in Georgia, in North Carolina, and all the let's not forget that half of the states... I'm from Indiana. Slavery was never illegal in Indiana. There's a lot of New York, there's a lot, you know, a lot of people, New England, there's a lot of people that come from states that never had slavery. There was never slavery in Indiana. There were people that were part of the Union were fighting for African Americans to not be slaves anymore. So does any African American ever take into consideration that maybe your heritage comes from a state that slavery was not legal and your ancestors actually fought for them to be free? How about that? Have you ever thought about that? Oh, you're from where? Indiana? Yeah. Oh, no. As a matter of fact, Abraham Lincoln spent some time. He was born in Illinois, but he actually spent some time in Indiana. You mean Abraham Lincoln, the guy who wrote the Emancipation Proclamation? The National Conception. Yeah, that's what Abraham Lincoln wrote, is the National Conception, 475,000 years from now.
5: Yep. We freed the slaves.
1: So have you, when you sit here and ask for slavery reparations, what about us who I can tell you there's actually a guy, and everybody can look it up, and I'm related to him, and his name was Johnny Clem, and he was the youngest person ever to be a Union soldier. He started to be,
5: really?
1: And he was a drummer boy. And he went on to be like a general.
5: He made it through the war.
1: His name's Johnny Clem. Somebody,
5: he's right up front.
1: Somebody Google it. And I did the ancestry, you know, the 23andMe ancestry deal. And I'm related to Johnny Clem. And Johnny Clem, does he come up, Lemmy?
3: I'm waiting for it to.
1: Johnny Clem was, if you put drummer boy or Johnny Clem Union Army, he was part of the Union Army. And he started out like he lied about his age, and they let him, they just, once they found out about his age, they let him keep going through. And he rose to the rank of, I don't know, sergeant. He rose to
3: at age 9, his mother died.
1: And what's his name?
3: Johnny.
1: I want you to read it.
3: Johnny Clem, full name John Lincoln Clem, nicknamed Johnny Shiloh, the drummer boy of Chickamauga. His mother died in a train accident, and he enlisted himself as a drummer boy when President Lincoln called for volunteers. He, age 9.
1: And went on, I think he went on and became like a general or
3: major
1: lieutenant.
3: General.
1: He went on. So continue to read to what I'd like for you to, after or send war, it to me, one of the two.
3: Yeah, after the war, President Grant helped him get into the regular U.S. Army. He served a full career, rising to the rank of Major General.
1: So what about me? What about me? When I have proof through the DNA 23andMe ancestry test that I'm related to a direct descendant of Johnny Clem, who was a 9-year-old little boy who lost his mother in a train accident and enlisted into the Union Army as a drummer boy, and fought for our country and fought for, more importantly, the Union. And the Union, what was the main mission of the Union versus, it was the Union versus the Confederates, and what were they fighting about? Slavery. They were fighting about slavery. And the Union won. And they went on to, you know.
2: Do you feel like you won now?
1: No. What I'm saying is, like, you know, as much as she wants to get slavery reparations, what about people that can prove your ancestors didn't own slaves?
2: Right.
1: And your ancestors fought for the side of the army that was trying to free the slaves.
3: He was actually kind of a little badass in 12 in the Battle of Chickamauga. His unit was overrun. He carried a sawed-off musket and killed the colonel.
2: He
3: killed the Confederate colonel.
1: Killed who?
3: The Confederate colonel.
1: Yeah, Johnny Clem. And I can bring my 23andMe test and show you where I'm related to Johnny Clem. Now, my family didn't own slaves, and in fact, my family fought for your freedom, and I can prove it. What about that? There's a percentage of people that can say that, a large percentage.
0: System, then you tap out, and you don't just tap out of the conversation. You tap out of the system. You don't want to vote anymore. You don't participate.
1: How about that? How about me bringing the Johnny Clem story up? Nobody knew that now, did you?
2: Johnny Clem.
1: I can prove that.
2: Johnny Clem.
1: At the age of 9, one of my ancestors.
2: That's a bad dude.
1: Was a drummer boy. And then when he was old enough, they
2: got a picture of him?
1: Yeah, there's
2: a
1: picture.
2: Does he look like you?
1: No, I don't know if he looks like me.
0: Anymore, and they know that's how they don't just control Congress. That's how they can get your school boards, your supervisor, your board of supervisors. They want us that far out of the system. So right now, we fight for reparations because it's owed us.
2: Owed.
0: It is owed us. So we're not going
1: to
0: back down.
1: Not owed to us, but owed us.
0: On that one way or another. I'm not shocked that my colleagues are not on it, that Democratic colleagues aren't on it. Again, there is a level of comfort in this building that sustains people. And I know that the people who don't want reparations back a lot of my colleagues, Democrat and otherwise. So no, I'm not shocked. But it is why we can't cancel out the news. Like, we got to live in reality. But we have to counterbalance that with our plan, our organizing plan, with how we're going to build this coalition, who we're working with to move the needle on this.
3: I sent you a picture of Johnny Clem.
2: All right, I want to see that.
1: There's Johnny Clem.
2: That's a dude, bro.
1: That's a dude, man.
2: That's a dude.
1: That's a guy at the age of what? How old was he when he had a sawed-off musket and he killed the colonel general?
3: 12, and he was injured twice and captured before he was 13.
1: Johnny Clem.
2: Man.
1: And you know what? That's my relation. And that's how my family feels about slavery, right through Johnny Clem. Got the same last name and everything.
2: He got the
1: Clem
2: ears.
1: And you know what, Gene? This isn't like some kind of, you know, hand-me-down story throughout my family. I researched it.
2: Look at the stripes on his arms. They're bigger than his arms. Poor little dude.
1: Johnny Clem.
2: Johnny Clem.
1: Nobody thought I was going to bring
2: that. I love that guy, man.
1: Nobody thought I was going to bring
2: 12 years old.
1: Nobody thought I had the Johnny Clem Trump card now, do you?
3: Nope.
1: So when people start yip-yowing about slavery reparations, I'm going to say, you know what? I'm related to, I'm a direct descendant of Johnny Clem. Johnny Clem was a 9-year-old who joined the Union Army as a drummer boy, and by the age of 13 was given a musket and killed in one of the very important battles, killed the actual leader, and went on to have a full-blown military career once we became the United States of America. And my descendant, Johnny Clem, was fighting for your freedom.
2: That's right. And the Clems are my friends, and they gave me immunity.
1: The Clems? The Clems are my friends.
6: Alert Trump.
1: So, supposedly last night, the Supreme Leader called Trump up and said, okay, uncle.
2: Nuh-uh.
1: Send over J.D. Vance. I'm ready to sign something. Yep, that's what they're reporting. That's why we didn't bomb them last night.
6: Just called off strikes in Iran at the last second and has announced all parties have agreed to final points of a deal.
2: Okay.
1: Now, listen. Would everybody agree, like, Trump?
2: I don't believe it.
1: Trump, if you say what you just said, there's no going back. Like, there's no more 14 more days from here.
2: No.
1: There's no more, let's, give them a ceasefire because they don't know what to do. I think, man, your back is against the wall, and this has to be the final resolution. You got J.D. Vance on a plane headed that way. and you said you had this press conference yesterday afternoon.
7: Made a great settlement of the war with Iran, and we're going to be subject to finalization of documents. We should get done over the next few days.
1: Now, a few days is like Tuesday at the latest.
2: Right.
1: Like, if we're talking about this next Friday with Lasker, this is just another bunch of nonsense.
2: Drop a nuke.
7: Probably have a signing maybe in Europe.
6: Trump told the Post a deal is pretty much wrapped up and top brass in Iran have approved a draft agreement. The terms extend the ceasefire, immediately reopen the strait, and in 60 days, Iran has to downgrade their uranium to zero. We don't lift the blockade until the uranium's vaporized. And we don't...
1: Now again, this is some pretty strong, specific language.
2: Yeah, it is.
6: Freeze any of their money until they behave. For weeks, we haven't heard a peep from the gay Ayatollah, but...
1: I mean, I should maybe do a Johnny Clem t-shirt.
3: You should.
1: Johnny Clem.
2: Johnny Clem.
6: Now he's coming out.
1: Here we go. So the Supreme Leader came out yesterday and said this.
8: Has the Supreme Leader approved this deal, sir?
7: I understand the answer is yes.
1: I mean, Gene, at this point, man, I mean, there is no more.
2: No more.
1: Like,
2: going
1: we
2: back.
1: Need. I mean,
2: come on.
6: The last two nights have really gotten the Iranians' attention. The USS Michael Murphy launched dozens of Tomahawk missiles, hitting Iranian surveillance, communication systems, and air defenses along the southern coastline. These were the most ferocious and devastating airstrikes since we ended major combat operations in April. Tonight was going to be even worse.
7: We were hitting them very hard for the last 3 days. We're going to hit them even.
1: And that's what, like, just like I said, what was going to make them finally step up was really, really start turning the bombing up. That's what got their attention. Not a ceasefire, but engagement. Making them pay. Knocking stuff down. Burning up bridges. Killing people.
7: Been harder tonight. They knew that. We told them exactly what we were going to do. We explained it exactly because they had no Navy. They had no Air Force. They had no any weapons of detection. They had nothing. And so we could tell them exactly what there wasn't a thing they could have done about it.
6: It wasn't just these airstrikes that put the pressure on. The president warned Iran he would just keep bombing them every night until they signed.
1: And I'm just going to bomb you every night. It's going to be like a thing for me every night. Like when I get done with my job, I'm going to go like into the war room like at 8 o'clock and we're just going to bomb. It's pretty fun, actually.
2: Pretty fun.
6: Flirted openly on Fox and Friends about seizing Karg Island. Reports say the combination of airstrikes and Trump's saber rattling really unsettled the enemy and forced them to agree to terms. And one of the most embarrassing revelations for the Iranians was Trump disclosing that the U.S. Navy has been conducting Operation Freedom in secret, finessing dozens of tankers out of the strait right under Iran's nose. Because without radar, satellite, and comms, the enemy's deaf, dumb, and blind.
7: Over the last month, we've been taking our ships, big ships, quietly at night. You guys didn't know that. Pretty cool, right?
2: Pretty cool,
7: captain,
2: right?
7: He knows about more about ships than I do, but it's pretty cool. They turned off the lights. We bombed their radar and everything so they couldn't see what was going on. We took them out at night. And that with the strait will officially open as soon as we sign, which could be soon.
6: Today, CENTCOM said the strait's open for business for everyone except the Iranians. CENTCOM officially declaring the United States now controls the strait. Our forces disabled another blockade runner in the Gulf of Oman. A Guinea-flagged MT Javelier was trying to transport oil from Iran until one of our aircraft fired two Hellfire missiles straight through her engine room. The president told Fox last night that the mullahs called him, begging him to stop the strikes.
7: They've taken a pounding like very few people could take, and they want to make the deal a lot more than I do. And we could have had it done the other way, I guess, but it would have taken longer. They got hit very hard recently, as you know. And I don't like to have to do things that way, but I felt it was necessary.
1: Should have done them about a month ago that way.
2: Mm-hmm.
1: But whatever.
7: It's a great deal.
1: I mean, I've always said this needs to be done by July 4. And it looks like he's going to get it done. And I'm happy for him. I'm happy for our country. Lummy, I will tell you this. If this is any indication... oil futures right now are in the 80s.
2: Ooh.
1: $86. You know, don't forget at one time they were 115. The highest they got was 115. Right now they're 86. Down 2. So, you know, those people are far smarter than us, not just stupid, you know, that has a stupid little show. These people, the futures market is a zillion-dollar market, and they usually know what's up before we do.
7: For the United States and for the Middle East.
6: Trump's been waiting at the negotiating table for two whole weeks, and now we're finally inches away from a deal. JD, he could be signing a memorandum of understanding in Europe this weekend. You know, Trump's got to be at the UFC fight.
2: That's
8: has
2: right.
8: Has Iran committed to...
1: Here we go.
8: Not pursuing a nuclear weapon, or will there be more negotiations on that down the line?
7: They will not have a nuclear weapon. They've agreed to that. There will be no, which is the whole reason, which is a big part of the reason.
8: Is that going to be in your agreement, sir?
7: They will not only not have, they will not purchase, develop in any way, any shape, in any way, shape, or form, a nuclear weapon. They will not have a nuclear weapon.
6: But we have been down this road before.
1: Yep, that's why I'm glad Jesse's saying that. Because these stinky bastards that aren't afraid to die could literally tonight say, oh, no deal. We did not say that. Trump's lying.
6: It's not over till it's over. Until we witness the dust being destroyed, anything can happen. But this time does feel different. Felt different for the market, too. Dow shut up 900 points. Oil fell into the 80s.
1: Oh, let me just like I said.
3: Yes.
6: And administration sources tell Primetime this looks like it's it. Remember, the president's aiming for a great deal or no deal. And wouldn't it be nice if we could get one this weekend on the president's birthday?
8: What do you wish yourself for your birthday?
7: For my birthday? Well, I'll go a step bigger. Peace for the world, okay? Peace for the world. Middle East, yes. Peace for the whole world. Yeah.
1: I mean, I'm pulling for the dude. But you can't, like, say, like, we got to get it done. Like, I don't want to hear on Monday. I just want to let you know they, you know, because, you know, what they do is they send some propaganda out where they didn't say what they said and he makes him look stupid. Like, this is it. This is like, if we don't get it done now, it's just not going to be good for anybody.
3: Doug Clem's mistake, 25.
1: Thank you, buddy.
9: Well, at least he has his priorities in order.
10: 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What do we do with him now?
9: The Bubba the Love Sponge Show returns after these words.
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2: Sounds cool.
0: No, Gene, it's not a hookah.
1: Well, I don't know any of that hookah. Stuff.
2: I'm going to have to go there and visit and
0: man,
2: get to learn it. Yeah.
0: New York Democrats now are voting to erase the term mother or father.
1: God's going to step in and take us all out.
0: It's insanity. While New Yorkers battle sky-high taxes, crime, failing schools, the state is obsessed with rewriting biology and the English language, where real parents don't need woke bureaucrats redefining them. This is absolutely nonsense. Wait till you hear this story. This is just absolute. No longer can you. They're voting, and it goes to the governor for her to sign, Kathy Hochul, whatever hell her name is, that they're going to take out the term mom and dad.
3: New York Democrats argue the words mother and father are outdated and need to be replaced with more inclusive terms under state law. All that's needed now is Governor Kathy Hochul's signature. So if Hochul approves, in New York's family court and in domestic...
0: Listen, this is just unbelievable.
3: ...domestic and education law, a mother would be labeled as a gestating parent, a father as a non-gestating parent, and paternity proceedings to determine the child's father would be called parentage proceedings. Hmm. The bill passed the state...
2: I don't understand any of that. Can you tell me what I'm no? I
0: well,
2: don't know
0: in
2: here?
0: New York, if you were divorcing Sarah, and she was identified as the mother of Coben,
2: okay,
0: she, in legal terms within the judicial system of New York, she would not be Sarah the mother. She would be Sarah the just dating parent, and you wouldn't be Jean.
2: And just dating means what?
0: Means she gave birth to that human being.
2: Okay.
0: And then you wouldn't be considered his father. You would be considered the non-gestating parent.
2: Okay.
0: So you couldn't say, yeah, Your Honor, I'm his father. Nope. You're his non-gestating parent.
2: I didn't spit him out, but I get to kick him.
0: And then with paternity proceedings, like if, you know, some woman would be like, hey, Gene Lasker got me knocked up 10 years ago, and he's my baby daddy. They would in all those type of proceedings, it's going to be called what? Let me parentage.
4: Yep.
0: Yeah, parentage.
2: And they're just going to say, leave me out of that.
3: And paternity proceedings to determine the child's father would be called parentage proceedings. The bill passed the state Senate this week and the state assembly back in March. Governor Hochul proudly calls herself New York's first mom governor. It's unclear if she'll support this change, though.
5: I'm not familiar with what was introduced late last night, so I'll take a look at it. I have until the end of the year to review them and make a decision, so I won't be commenting on pending legislation.
3: New York would join other states like Massachusetts, California, Connecticut, and Colorado to change the definition and wording of parents.
0: How can you change what the word parent is? Freak are you?
3: Their state law.
0: You know what? You're right, because people don't take that role seriously anymore.
2: That's right.
0: You can just willy-nilly it, right?
4: Look at the states.
3: Democrats argue the bill.
4: Look at the
0: Colorado.
4: States.
0: I didn't know Colorado was so woke.
4: Oh, yeah.
0: California, Colorado, New York, Massachusetts, Connecticut.
3: Bill is necessary to accommodate surrogacy cases and same-sex couples. Now, Governor Hochul's up for re-election this year. Her main challenger, Republican Nassau County Executive Bruce Blakeman, tells Fox this morning, this bill is a continuation of war declared on families by Democrats. Jackie?
6: Nate, thank you.
3: You got it.
7: Hey, quickly.
0: I don't get it. I just don't get it, man. Disgusting.
4: I'm not a father. I'm a non-gestating parent. So, Coven, better start calling me not daddy
2: if you
4: or father.
2: Call me your father, you're going to call me king.

0: you Shannon Burke people.
1: Yeah.
0: Follow Shannon on X. He's got a big announcement. He starts a new job on Monday. So he asked me to make that announcement. So.

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5: 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Glad you get to hear me.
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2: 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I try to keep my mouth shut. I've tried to stay out of this stuff. 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

0: Tuesday, the 9th of June, 2026. The Bubba the Love Sponge Show, live from the brand new Fresh Start Studios. I'm actually looking to potentially have, there's a business that's interesting in naming rights for the studio. I think we used to be from the Morgan & Morgan Studios, and then there was a couple other that we had when we were a little more corporate with Beasley and Cox, and now our numbers are getting fairly impressive, especially digitally, along with potentially two more FM 50,000-watt terrestrial syndicators, which would really make the studio naming rights even more valuable. So I'm actually working on a deal right now about that. So thank you very much. Also, thank you. I'll thank you guys for him, and then I'm sure he will chime in, and potentially he played him last night. But New York Greg and Lummy loaded up the Dr. Diaco Dimebag Daryl guitar amps and power head unit, whatever the hell that's called.
1: A head. You call it a head.
0: It is called a head, isn't it? Yeah.
1: 100-watt head.
0: And
2: very light, very light.
0: Well, that's light, but those two cabinets are... Whew. So anyway, Lummy and New York Greg went and picked them up, and Lummy, before I get into that, I'm going to the studios tomorrow to take pictures of all the equipment and stuff like that, because I'm going to aggressively try to get rid of as much gym equipment as I need.
1: You say you had a neck machine?
0: Nope. I used to have one, and that was move number one from the Klim Gym. But anyway, I'm going to be down there tomorrow, but I guess it's unbelievable. Like, it looks like they were getting, like, the realtors, it's so clean that I think that realtors could come in and take pictures for a showing other than the gym area, because the gym area, we're still selling stuff out of there. But cleaning service, that's what it's called, right? Spot Clean?
2: Yes, and the Spot Clean team.
0: Spot Clean team, and Rosa, she's either the owner or the boss. And they've come in everywhere except the Klim Gym area, and it looks. I've been told showroom quality. You were boots on the ground yesterday. Give me your synopsis.
2: Greg, I have not seen it that clean ever. It was spotless. Everything looked great.
0: Now, how about the area, the garage door area, that little area between the concrete studios and the 10 walls of the warehouse? Is that still cluttered, or is
2: No, that's clean. That's 100% empty.
0: You're kidding me.
2: Yeah, it's clean.
0: So I got a report from Average Joe, our good friend Aaron, that owns Average Joe Landscaping.
2: Yes.
0: Because he's been so kind. Oh, my God. Did he get the tire?
2: Yes, he did. Yeah, okay. He said
0: that. And that was even though I don't think we necessarily put a cut in his sidewall, I think he got it at the dump, but, you know, we have used that thing excessively, and I figured, you know, getting him a new tire was the right thing to do. Like when you drive somebody's car and, you know, you're supposed to leave it cleaner than you got it.
1: Yeah,
0: and,
1: or if you get a nail on the tire, it's not like you did anything wrong. No. You should still fix it.
0: Yeah,
1: it was on your shift.
0: Exactly. It's on my shift. And you should leave with a full tank of gas, too. Or at least return them with the amount of gas they gave it to you, you know.
1: Plus.
0: Unlike Alex Stein, which, Lummy, I'm going to be honest with you. I'm going to have a private conversation with Alex Stein, because I just cannot.
2: I think he got a hotel.
0: Oh, he did?
2: Yeah, I talked to him over the weekend, and he was going to book a hotel, and he texted me something that looked like he got a
0: hotel.
2: Just
0: because of the distance between here and Dr. Diaco's office, or because he's scared of being a pig?
2: I think he's scared of being a pig.
0: He probably still wants my Crown Vic, though, doesn't he?
2: 1,000%.
0: Yeah, exactly.
2: Even though the girl does not want to drive in it, he's set.
0: Listen, it's not flashy, and it's not, it's borderline white trash, but it's very dependable, and it'll get you from point A to point B. Now, if you're trying to roll up to the dollhouse and valet, you know, that's not going to work out for you, but you know, if you're just driving to Dr. Dan's office, taking your girl to the surgery center, coming back to your hotel, and then going back to Dr. Dan's office respectfully for checkups, and then potentially back to the airport, you know, which at that point he'd leave the Crown Vic, at, you know, at the studios. We'd come pick it up. That the Crown Vic's perfect. Like, you know, and let, you're not valeting at Forbici or valeting at Union so that everybody sees your car. You're literally pulling in. The most high profile place you'll be going to is Dr. Dan's parking lot. And, you know,
2: she's not going to be going out and about anyhow after her surgery.
0: Yeah, she's going to be down. Like,
1: he's going to be going to, like, CVS.
0: Right. He's going to be going to CVS, you know, buying some gauze and stuff like that.
2: Well, not really. Merchkrick will.
0: Nurse. See, Merchkrick can't take care of her. She's at a hotel. So that, you know, Merchkrick can't take care of her if she's at a hotel. Well,
2: he might have got a hotel right down the street.
0: Okay, well, then there you
1: From
0: go.
1: From here?
2: Yeah.
1: Really?
2: For, like, the week to take care of, because he's really nervous about taking care of her.
0: What they don't realize, Dan, is that a boob job with no complications is really, I mean, and Dan, this is, I'm sorry for talking for you. Please interrupt me and tell me if I'm wrong. But a good candidate woman like her, young, in shape, with no complications.
1: And a really straightforward breast aug.
0: Yeah, and so it takes Dan less than an hour to get it done. And I don't want to say easy peasy, but it's not that big of a deal. Now you start getting into tummy tucks and breast lifts and rhinoplasties and things like that. That's when Dan could potentially have some issues, but not on just an easy peasy. This is his 4,650th one he's done.
1: Right, without exaggeration. And as long as she doesn't overdo it, she should be fine.
0: Right. Rest, keeping your drains clear. Dan, is there always drains involved? No, sometimes there's not.
1: No, there shouldn't be on this either.
0: Right. Sometimes there's not. Usually when you're doing redos or a breast lift or a tummy tuck.
1: Yes, those all have drains.
0: Those all got blood grenades that I absolutely have nightmares for. If I see one, I actually go into shock. So anyway, I had like one time 8 of them tied to me when Dan did my legs and my tummy. Yeah, exactly. So anyway, can you tell me, like, is it, like, if Mark Tate walked in there, which I think Mark Tate is going there Thursday.
2: Mark Tate would be blown away.
0: Yeah, I mean, like, it's unbelievable. So I cannot thank Rosa and the spot clean people enough, because I don't know, Lummy, that any of us, even 5, 6, 8, 10 of us could have gotten it that clean. And upstairs looks like a showroom.
2: Like, and the bathrooms are all clean. The mirrors are all clean. The counters, everything is just, it's like spotless.
0: So anyway, Lummy was there yesterday because he grabbed Dr. Dan's dime bag, Daryl, a head unit and 2 speakers for his lead guitar. Dan dabbles in playing the guitar, the electric, guitar. And Dan, now, prior to getting the stack that I gave you, because I think that in the business, that's what they call them, a stack, right?
1: Yes.
0: Yeah. But what type of stack did you have? Like the standard Marshall kind of deal?
1: Yeah, I have a Marshall tube amp with 4x12 speaker box.
0: With 1 speaker box.
1: Right. I have a second two by twelve speaker box, but it's hooked up to a smaller amp.
0: Now, Dan, now to me, it
1: so
0: seems
1: I got
0: like
1: for a whole band.
0: What I'm saying is you got 4. What if you plugged all 4 into 1 guitar and just let it rip? Could literally people, could Bella hear you over at Steve's?
1: Oh, without a question. Without a question.
0: So now.
1: It's loud, dude. It hurts. It gets so loud.
0: So did you play it at all?
1: Nope, because I got all new cables coming.
0: Oh, okay.
1: I wanted to put new cables on it. And,
0: right.
1: Know, not like old stuff. I just wanted to be perfect.
0: Now, is it in real? I mean, is it in great shape?
1: Yeah, it's beautiful. It's already stacked up. It's against the wall on the 3rd floor next to the drum set. So
0: anyway,
1: I'm ready for.
0: Dr. Dan said he would be spiffing you and Greg. It was 5 to 7 stairs into Dan's mansion, and then it was on the 2nd or 3rd floor.
2: What was the top? It was the haunted. Haunted. Part.
0: It was a haunted area.
2: Yeah,
0: right.
2: 3rd floor.
0: Right.
2: The very steep stairs. No ghosts, even though those fans do scare us. Greg and I got a little worried because
1: the fans scared you?
2: They were making noise.
0: Do you go up there much, Dan?
1: Yeah, I go up there.
0: So anyway, let me back to my original.
1: Now the kids are doing pool and stuff up there when they have their friends over, so it's getting used more. It didn't get used much when they were 8.
0: Do you tell them that my amps and stuff are off limits, like do not touch my stuff?
1: Yeah, they're not going to mess with that.
0: Right. Anyway, back to my original. I was like 3rd.
1: Oh, thank you.
0: 3rd fragmented / squirrel. I squirreled myself. I do it quite often. I was talking about Average Joe. He gave me a report yesterday.
2: Oh, yeah. That thing was crazy.
0: Our total so far, seven loads of stuff that we've junk, basically. Some of the stuff was real nice, but seven loads, 18,000 pounds is what our official total is. Now, I don't
1: know.
0: You
1: had 9 tons of BS?
0: Yes.
1: 9 tons of crap?
0: Yes.
1: Jesus.
0: 18,000 pounds, because it's like 2,000 a ton, isn't it?
1: Yep.
0: Yeah. Wow. Nine tons
1: Jesus.
0: Of shiz, with seven loads worth on his badass. God, his dump trailer is so badass, is it not?
2: Yes, it is.
1: Nothing like spring cleaning, huh?
0: Yeah. I mean, and now we have some of the. We got a 40-foot trailer, which is parked in the middle of my area over there. And then New York Greg and Bob actually cleaned out the garage pretty good. The garage is about three quarters done. And that was a bunch of electronic stuff that went upstairs.
2: I felt bad for Greg. So before we went over to Dr. Dan's, we were cleaning the garage and putting stuff upstairs here. And, he has those attic stairs. And so when I...
0: Oh, did they break?
2: No. It's just, they're kind of steep. But we had
0: but not only are they steep, but they're kind of flimsy. Yeah.
2: Well, the last thing was that huge, I think it was, the bass speaker?
0: He didn't get that. You guys didn't get that up.
2: Yeah, we did.
0: Oh, my God.
2: So because we thought we were going to go to Dr. Dan's and just go to the carriage house.
0: Right.
2: Because I was like, Greg, it's just right up the... It's one flight up on next carriage house. It's easy. Don't worry about it. We back up next to his carriage house. And next thing I know, it's like, no, third floor.
0: And what a dick. He better be flipping out at least a hundo for both of you guys.
2: I first thought the person that was there doing it, I didn't know if they were correct.
0: I would have opened the front door. I would have put it right in, because that front door has got that big living room area. I would have put it right there on the wood floor, stacked up three deep. As soon as you walk in the front door, there they are. And said, you get dumb and dumber to move with the rest, buddy. We moved him from the studios to here. We ain't going any further.
2: If it was up to Greg,
0: we start talking some cash app or Venmo parameters, we're out of here, my friend.
2: And then once the nail, we started thinking about gigging ourselves up on the third floor. Dr. Dan has this big nail that sticks out in the stairwell, and Greg and I kept hitting it. We thought about gigging ourselves and
0: I would have gotten juice, yeah, and then taking pictures of the nail and of your juice.
1: I just don't understand where this nail is.
2: It's on the third floor when you come around that corner.
1: Is it on the drywall?
2: It's on the stair. It's an old rusty nail that's
0: on the stair.
2: Yeah, so where the
0: now,
2: boss
0: is. Is it like on the railing?
2: Yes, on the railing. So
0: it's not a wonder somebody
2: down.
0: Hasn't snagged in the 20 plus years that it's been in the family that somebody hasn't snagged themselves.
1: That railing comes down, so it may have been a screw that was backed out so they could take the railing down to get
2: It's an old, old nail from they originally built it.
0: I guarantee you didn't take a picture of it, did you?
2: No, we didn't have our phones on us when we were walking up there.
0: Had you taken a picture, you could just be showing Dan right now.
2: I'm sorry.
0: But can you explain to him where it's at?
2: Yeah, it's on the third floor when you make that right around the top part.
0: Man, I had a claim against the Diakos too. I'd be a rich man right now, because I know Dan's highly insured with an umbrella kicker. And so one time.
1: I just wish I had been on video.
0: So I go to Dan's carriage house one day. I forget it was on a Saturday. We were going to go do something, throw the ball, go biking, something me and Dan were going to do. And we're out back on the in the carriage house, and Dan's got this little patio that's lift. That's probably about 12 feet, maybe 12
1: all day, at least 12 feet, yeah. Maybe 14. It's pretty high.
0: Yeah, 12 to 14 foot off of the ground, and then under directly underneath this little patio is like real thorny / jagged bushes, and so I'm kind of leaning against the railing, and the railing breaks, and I do not fall. For a 300-pound man, I cat-like reflex. And Dan's like, oh, my God. And then you could look at the railing where somebody had taken it apart to get maybe something heavy up, like a crane or something, had put something into the house via that little loft area, and they had actually taken the railing apart to get it in. And then in the reassembling of the railing, they just didn't do it. They didn't, probably just a couple of, jobbers that just kind of maybe re-screwed it back in, and it was, noticeably wobbly, and it took a 300-pound man to break it. So, had I fell, man, I'd be rich. I mean, I don't know what type of injuries I might have suffered. Maybe
2: broken hip, broken back.
0: Maybe I'd be Bubba Christopher Reeve paralyzed. I don't know. But
1: well, fortunately, that year you didn't make a lot of money, so your income, you know, times 20 more years would have been pretty cheap.
0: Well, that's all you would have been fighting me on the day already.
1: Well, how about but you know what that did, though, Bubba? That made me redo the entire balcony.
0: And metal.
1: Let me help with that, and we made it bigger, sturdier, safer. And
0: out of metal.
1: And, well, it's still out of wood.
0: Oh, it's still out of what? All right. So anyway, Dr.
1: But
0: Dan,
1: that was scary, dude, because you really, I mean, you know, I understand that, you know, listeners can't really appreciate how close you were. I mean, you were literally like 5 degrees of rotation away from falling down.
0: Yeah, it was bad. And we were like, oh, my God. Whoa.
1: It's like you caught yourself with a fingertip.
0: Man. And then I'm like, man, love me. I should have just done it.
2: Yep. Just but gone.
0: Actually, I don't think you could make yourself jump off a 14-foot area. I don't think you could make unless a fire or your kid, like some kind of emergency where you just had to go. Like, much like, oh my God, like how when the people jumped out of the Twin Towers during 9/11.
1: What were they thinking?
0: I mean, I don't know, bud. Other than like, okay, maybe it's better to die from squishing yourself on the concrete than burning to death. Like, I got to think that maybe dying from a fall of 1,000+ feet. Which I'm sure, Dan, kills you instantaneously, right?
1: Oh, yeah.
0: Okay.
1: You're not surviving that.
0: Other than, you know, a fire, you know, like 1 foot from you, blazing hot, and you just can't take it anymore. And, you know, the tallest, most survivable jump has ever been. Because you know somebody's...
1: People have survived skydiving accidents, you know, where the parachute doesn't open.
0: Yeah, it's
1: you're talking about thousands of feet.
0: But usually the people that survive those are people that get kind of caught up in the trees, and the trees kind of act as a little slow down, you know, sand pit buffer area. And, you know, you get tore up, you know, unbelievable. But there has been people, you know, but Dan, also in skydiving, you're usually skydiving and in a rural type area, and you're not landing on concrete when you're skydiving.
1: True.
0: So I think that might also help a little bit based on what you're landing on, grass or a field based on, you know, straight concrete and when you're jumping out of a skyscraper. I think there's been people that have jumped and like landed on the roofs of cars and survived, you know, but I don't know what the survival rate. I'm sure there's some type of equation where height equals survival, you know, like
1: three stories you have like a 30% chance and 5 stories you have a 2% chance.
0: Yeah, something like that. Because, yeah, you know, it's about 10 foot a story, isn't it?
1: Right.
0: Approximately thereof. So, I mean, what the people that died in the 9/11 deal, I think those were all like 60, 70, 80 story jumps.
1: Yeah, they were hundreds of feet, if not 1,000 feet. You know, I mean, it was... unsurvivable.
2: Walker, yeah. I sent you, if you want to look at some little cubits
0: and
2: balls.
0: And I know that, I don't know if Macho, I love...
2: the little beep?
0: Yeah, I feel like I'm playing Family Feud on my own show. I'm just going to keep the little bleep. Please do not turn the sound off.
2: Okay.
0: Now what is this, Lummy?
2: This is a kid just jumping off of...
0: A kid?
2: Yeah.
3: Okay? You ready?
0: Yeah. Is it something we should be playing?
2: Yeah, he just jumped off.
3: Okay, let's do it.
2: He's bungee cording.
0: He what?
2: He's doing bungee.
3: Five, jumping. Four, three.
0: Kid looks to be about like 5.
2: Yeah, he's about Walker's age.
0: Yeah.
2: Yeah,
0: 5'6". 4, 5, 6.
3: 2, 1, let's go, buddy! World record. That's what I'm talking about, dude. You just crushed it, buddy.
2: Yeah, no thanks.
4: Just absolutely showing us how.
3: That was incredible.
0: Right, what happened?
1: I don't know that I'm launching my 5-year-old off the end of a cliff.
2: That's what I was showing is that, you know, you said you could people just jump off. I mean, this little kid literally just jumped off.
0: No, but he didn't splat.
2: No, he has a bungee cord.
0: I know, but like I thought we were talking about people that might have splatted.
2: Oh, I was just saying about who you were saying, can you force yourself to jump off? And I was saying this 5-year-old.
0: Well, I mean, you know, this is not jumping off to your death. I mean, you know, there's
2: I mean, I don't trust Bungie.
0: No. True. But I mean, they're gonna be able to show you that, you know, 3,500 people have done this before, and they've not had any incidents.
2: Not if as a 4-year-old though.
0: Well, it doesn't matter.
2: The ball's on
0: what
2: it.
0: I'm saying is, when you're on the 94th floor of the World Trade Center, and you know the fire's like 2 feet from you, and there's no fireman in sight with putting the fire out, and you have to make that determination that I'm gonna jump. You know, there you don't have the luxury of knowing you're at Jimmy's Bungee Cord, USA, in New Mexico, and that this is just an attraction. And chances are, 99.99% is that you're not going to die. But when you jump from
2: if you jumped from the World Trade Center, Dr. Dan, would you recommend me and Bubba like turning toward our stomachs or trying to get more wind resistance?
0: No, our fat stomachs don't have anything in. And even if you had a squirrel suit, first of all, the people that jumped out of the towers didn't have a squirrel suit.
2: They had a suit.
0: Well, a jacket's not going to slow a 300-pound man down. I mean, you know, like you're done. I don't think there's any way to score it other than just being done.
1: Pippi Shortstrucker said that Vesna Vulovic fell 33,333 feet on January 26, 1972 from a plane wreck.
0: And survived. And made it.
1: Survived.
0: Well, he has
1: fell
0: to be.
1: 30,000 feet.
0: There has to be. There's one.
1: Vesna, I imagine that's a girl.
0: All right. Well, there's one.
1: Lightweight.
0: Lightweight.
1: Hair slowing her down.
0: Yeah. 110 pounds. Compared to you and I, Lummy, 300. I mean, can you imagine how fast we're going? I mean, Dan, does weight... I know that everything supposedly, according to Newton's law, whatever the hell it is that everything travels at 32 feet per second. But that's under perfect conditions.
1: In a vacuum. Right.
0: But like, you know...
1: You got drag.
0: If Lummy and I jump off, you know, the Sunshine Skyway at 197 feet,
1: mm-hmm.
0: and then, you know, let's say... 120-pound girl, Merch Creek jumps off at 111.
1: Mm-hmm.
0: Are Lummy and I going to be going faster than her?
1: I think that you guys would probably be a little less aerodynamic, yeah. and she'd probably fall first because you guys are just a bigger thing, even though you have full weight. You know, if she were, you know, if you jumped off and a trash bag filled with a pillow jumped off,
0: yeah,
1: you'd land before the pillow.
0: Sure, just because there's uplift and wind and things
1: right.
0: like that.
1: Right, it wouldn't overcome the gravity. I mean, you know, your weight, my weight, you and I and Lummy would all fall probably about the same speed.
0: Really?
1: Yeah.
0: Wow. So, Lummy, you sent this to me, and I said, Lummy, is it AI? And he's like, no, I've it's from another country, and it's a guy that's building his own house.
2: Yes.
0: And you know, it looks like he's, you know, laying maybe some of the rafters or some of the top side
1: roof trusses
0: or something. Where are these, like 2x6s or I don't know?
2: I think
0: what.
2: Those are 2x4s.
0: 2x4s, yeah. And he needs to nail these two together to create, you know, a bigger mass to probably, Dan, like you said, lay the, you know, the plywood down for the initial roofing, or, you know, it's something that of structural, and where he's using one of those really big lag screws, you know, so he really wants this to be a secure deal. So he has to put these two boards together, and I'm sure he'll put several screws, like...
1: Sistering it, right?
0: Yeah.
1: But if you have two 2x4s is sistered together, is that stronger than a single 4x4?
2: Yeah, it can be. It depends on how, you know, the different screws.
0: Here's the thing, man. You got, first of all, what you have to do, and I'm not like Big Red or New York Greg or Lummy that are far better built Bob Cook. Or Lummy, let's not forget our Wilson Installations and Creations, right. who built the new podcasting table
2: Looks
0: and walls.
2: Beautiful.
0: So, like, the first thing I think... that's really progressed in technology with regards to building a building, and Lummy, you can help me out, is the fact that, you know, you don't really use nails. Now they tend to use screws.
2: For the most part, like when I built my bottom frame on the addition, I used 2x6s, and I married them together or sistered them, and I used the glue, liquid nail in between it, and then screws and nails. And that just makes it that much stronger.
0: Yeah, you could park a 747 on it.
2: Exactly.
0: So, you know, this guy is screwing two 2x4s together to create some type of, you know, really, really solid base to whether that, whether this is his rooftop or a truss or whatever. But as you can see here, he's up here straddling this, and you can see his testicles have kind of, he's in basically just a pair of shorts. That's it. Just a pair of shorts. And you, if you're, you know, got some big, as you get older, or even if you're younger, you know, testicles come in all different shapes and sizes.
1: And then most of them stick out of your body.
0: And most of them, you know, kind of, if you're wearing a swim trunks, tight-fitting swim trunks like this, they kind of hang a little bit. And, you know, the older that you get, the more that your balls hang. And that's just, you know, that's just the part of getting old and gravity and what have you. Dan, is it the fact that, so medically, if I was to talk about this medically, why a man's balls or let me say testicles so I can be medical, and I have a real, you're a real doctor, so we're talking about this in terms of medical terms. But does your, now, Dan, is the sac called the scrotum?
1: Yes, sir.
0: Okay, so I want to make sure, Lemmy, that I'm
1: scrotum and testicles.
0: Okay, so does your scrotum, as you get older, lose elasticity, and that's what causes your testicles to kind of drop?
1: Yes, and the reason that your testicles drop is because they have weight to them, and so over time they kind of stretch out your scrotum. And do you know why your left testicle is lower?
0: No, I.

0: chafing on their arms and things like that, right?
1: Mm-hmm.
0: Where you're losing elasticity.
1: Mm-hmm.
0: So this guy here, he's up here nailing, I'm sorry, he's up here screwing to, when I say screwing, I literally mean, you know, having a screw gun and screwing into another 2x4. But as you can see, his scrotum and testicles look like they might be in between the two boards, and he doesn't know it because he's leaning over another board. And can I tell you something about us men? Is that, like, we don't necessarily know where our testicles are when we're doing stuff.
1: You don't have testicle proprioception.
0: No.
1: Like, if you close your eyes, you know where your hand is.
0: Yeah.
1: You don't know where your testicles are unless there's a problem.
0: Right. You know, they just kind of hang out. We don't
1: right.
0: really
1: you can't
0: keep...
1: tell that, you know, they're in the left or they're in the right.
0: We don't really keep inventory of the whereabouts of our testicles. They could be flip-flopping to the left a little bit.
1: So the quantum theory.
0: They could be flip-flopping to the right a little
1: There's
0: bit.
1: There's a chance. Yeah. They tend to be down there.
0: But you know where your left hand is at all times.
1: All times.
0: You know where your nose is at all times.
1: Yes.
0: You know where your mouth is and your eyeballs and your feet. You know where all of those extremities are at all times. You just do. You know where your nipples are for the most part at all times. But the one thing that can, you know, kind of flip-flop applesauce around is your testicles, especially when you're really tediously doing something. You're like, you know, you're never thinking about where my balls are right now. Never. So this guy is, you know, intently trying to construct something here, screw two 2x4s into each other to create a stronger, you know, type base. And I don't even have to finish the conversation. I can just play the video. I've now set it up. You guys know the area to look for. And here we go. Oh, my God.
2: Battle died. What in the world? Get this thing off.
3: Gary, should be.
4: Can that crack your testicles?
1: Oh, yeah, it can shatter them. Absolutely. It's like, might as well put them in a vise.
0: Let me ask you a question. You know how
1: they can rupture.
0: The expression, you know, quit busting my balls.
1: Mm.
0: Can testicles really get busted?
1: Yes. You can break through that little fascia around them and literally explode them.
0: And then...
1: Then you're a big operation.
0: In the years that you worked the emergency room in New Orleans with the gunshots and just all the crazy things you would see, did you ever see anybody shatter their testicles?
1: No, but I have a really good friend whose son was a catcher, and you know, his first week away when he went to college, he forgot to wear his cup and got nailed right in the right in the testicle and spent like a week in the hospital.
0: With shattered balls.
1: Oh, he had a shatter.
0: So a guy threw like a 90-some mile-an-hour fastball,
1: went
0: hit him
1: dirt. Bounced up and boom.
0: Hit him in the balls.
4: I took a baseball coach out in ninth grade, my first year in high school baseball at Shorecrest. The baseball coach was sitting there right by the dugout, and I hit a foul ball so late because this guy was just throwing gas. Hit him in the testicle, cracked his testicle. He had to get it removed.
1: Oh, God.
0: Now, Dan, you just a minute ago say that it's a pretty complex surgery.
1: To remove a testicle?
0: Well, to repair.
1: To repair one's more complex than removing one. They just, you know, snip, snip, tie, tie, and it's gone.
0: Okay, but like, how do you repair one?
1: There's a fascia. There's a capsule around it. So you'd have to, like, literally, like, suture it, stop the bleeding, suture it, and hopefully you didn't mess up any of the piping. They would close it.
4: They were only able to recover one of the testicles. I guess both of them blew up to the size of grapefruits.
1: Jesus.
4: And then they had to remove one because it was so bad.
0: Dan, doesn't usually during testicular cancer, which is something that men have to worry about, a lot of times not... Both testicles are infected or cancerous.
1: No, it's usually one.
0: And so I actually know of two people that have had a testicle removed in lieu of testicle cancer.
1: Did they get a prosthesis?
0: No, neither one of them got. They both have one nut. Do they, when they're doing that, I'm sure insurance covers it, but does insurance cover the prosthetic? Or do they like, listen, we're only going to cover the removal of the cancerous testicle, but, you know,
1: Dude, it's hard enough to get the insurance companies to cover breast reconstruction when a woman has breast cancer. They ain't paying for your prosthetic testicle.
0: Oh,
1: absolutely
0: yeah.
1: Not. I mean, they'll pay for the sex change of the guy in jail or the illegal migrant that's in California, but you can't get your testicles put back together.
0: I had an insurance caper yesterday, so I take some medications under doctor's care, and my one medication, you know, that I've been taking was been my copay has been like $54.
1: Jeez,
0: because I got.

0: pretty good. I got, you know, pretty good insurance. And, you know, that is a little exorbitant, you know, because usually my copay is five.
1: 10 or 20, yeah.
0: Or 10.
1: Yeah, something.
0: On almost everything. You know, and the four or five things that I take, it's about $5, $10. I think I got like, I think I got Blue Cross Blue Shield, like silver edition or something like that. It's quite expensive. It's my largest monthly expense that I have. And so Publix does all my, you know, prescriptions and stuff. They are really good at it. And so I'm supposed to go pick up I get it once a month. My primary physician, who's a new dude, who's super cool, Dr. Demery, Frank Demery, great guy. Dan, you know, Dad, Dr. Demery's office, they have an app, and you in a portal and an app, and you do it all through there, including like Zoom telemedicine conferences. And if you're having problems with a prescription refill, you just go right to the app and they handle it from there. So I get the good news yesterday. Publix calls me and I'm supposed to pick up my stuff on the 5th. So I'm well within regs, you know, because a lot of times they won't fill it on the 3rd. Publix is by the book. They'll only fill it on the 5th.
2: Yeah.
0: So I go to pick
1: it up. You have like 72 hours to pick it up, right?
0: Yeah. So I go to pick it up yesterday. And they're like, Mr. Clem, for some reason, your insurance company is no longer paying for this. If you want it, it's $843.
3: What?
0: And I'm like, what? They're like, yeah, it's just like you're going to have your doctor's office, or you're going to have to call your insurance company to find out what the problem is. So I spent about an hour on the phone yesterday on hold to get a hold of Blue Cross Blue Shield to try to figure out what the problem is. And I got hung up on, in the middle of getting transferred.
1: Mm-hmm.
0: Oh, I'm sorry, Mr. Clem, that's a authorization issue. We need to send you to the authorization department. Please hold. Be a brief moment. 42, I feel like SpongeBob. 42 minutes later. Bamp, bamp, bamp, bamp, bamp.
1: I'd be so pissed. So did you try my GoodRx? Because sometimes that'll just come up. It'll be like $200.
0: Yeah. You know, you know what? That's a good option.
2: Amazon also has it now, too.
0: They do?
2: Yes.
0: Like
1: the medication?
2: Yeah, the medication.
0: Like a GoodRx gimmick?
2: Yeah, you turn in your if you already have a prescription,
0: I got
2: you turn
0: it in.
2: You turn it in and they send it to you.
0: A lot cheaper?
2: That's pretty cheap. There's sometimes it beats GoodRx.
0: Really?
2: Yeah.
0: I'm going to get...
2: And you can get things prescribed. Yeah, they have the virtual doctors, too.
0: Oh, nice.
2: Yeah.
0: Just quit all that, right? Just go to them.
2: Yeah, go to Amazon. It takes about 20 minutes.
1: Doctors don't have to worry about AI as much as like Amazon doctors and pharmacists playing doctor and PAs.
0: I don't care. I just want my drugs. I don't care who the hell is prescribing it. As long as it gets to my house. I mean, I feel like, you know, I don't think the DEA is going to come after me because I got a 30-day supply of something. Listen, none of my stuff is. Dan, what's is that schedule 3?
1: What?
0: Like really, really, really, really bad.
1: Two. Like Percocet.
0: Yeah, like Percocet and, you know.
1: One is something that's like research only, like LSD has been. Okay, marijuana was for years. Two is like Percocet. Three is like Tylenol number 3.
0: How about like Ambien?
1: Ambien's be like a 3 or 4.
0: Yeah, that's the hardest stuff I get.
1: Yeah, that's easy stuff. Those are stuff that you can still call in.
0: Yeah.
1: You can't call in twos. You can call in threes.
0: I don't have any twos. I don't have any twos.
2: I sent you the pharmacy for Amazon.
0: Thank you. I didn't hear. Oh, I don't have my internet pot up. Otherwise, I would have heard. Ding. Hey, listen. I got to go to words, but I didn't feel an earthquake yesterday. Did you guys?
2: Greg and I felt something.
0: Dan, you're on the ground as much as anybody, whether it's in the operating room or in the examining room.
1: What time of day was it?
2: 2 o'clock.
0: Supposedly at 2 o'clock.
2: When Greg and I were lifting the speakers down your stairs.
1: Yeah, I didn't feel nothing.
0: Did you? It was like, it was just a little rumble.
1: Did you hear it?
2: No.
1: I've never heard an earthquake. I felt an earthquake.
2: Greg thought it was me because I'm fat. He thought it was me wrecking the stairs, but
0: the stairs were creaking.
2: Yeah, we're creaking.
1: Yeah. So he felt it.
2: Yeah. Just me.
0: Did you feel it? Magnitude 6.1 earthquake quake strikes off the northwest coast of Cuba, with reports of shaking felt as far north as Orlando. Stay tuned to Fox Weather for the latest. I'll do that next.
4: 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We'll be back to the Bubba the Love Sponge Show after this.
0: You know, sometimes you just need a good electrician. Whether you're remodeling your home, your home's electrical